0: detectives he physically killed Junior Brodinski. And that account led them to 61-year-old Joseph Lynch, who is now charged with second-degree murder.
1: According to the witness account, Lynch was present and ordered the sexual assault of Junior.
0: Prince George's County Police Chief George Nader says that included the removal and disposal of Junior's body.
1: Because more than three decades have passed, the recovery of Junior's body is not likely.
0: The witness, now 47, says Lynch sexually and physically abused him for more than 4 years. And Nader says his age at the time limits what prosecutors can do.
1: Our commitment remains to Junior, his family, and ensuring that every viable investigative lead was pursued.
2: This was incredibly devastating.
0: Virginia Brodinski is Junior's younger sister.
2: Our hearts are shattered. We love you, Junior.
0: Jimmy Alexander, WTOP News.
3: There is another legal development involving the closure of the Kennedy Center. A federal judge here in D.C. has ordered the center to provide 30 days' notice before making any major physical changes to the building. The judge says the order is meant to, as he puts it, quote, avoid any confusion. The ruling comes days after President Trump's appointed board voted to close the Performing Arts Center, citing financial problems and the need for renovations. More from CBS News politics reporter Catherine Watson.
4: The Kennedy Center board, which is run by Trump allies, says the venue is facing financial ruin and that the center has to have President Trump's name on the building to raise the money it needs. That is their argument. Yesterday, the president said his administration should be recognized for the building with his name. And if that doesn't happen, he said the building may be forced to shut down because he says it's in disrepair. Let's hear what he said about that yesterday on the campaign trail in North Carolina.
5: So for the Trump administration, for me to get involved and to take that on long term and to carry it or to raise money to carry it, I think that the Trump administration should certainly have recognition, because frankly, if we don't do that, it's going to close. It'll end up being ripped down. It's in very, very bad shape, very dangerous shape. You see steel falling down. You see plaster falling off ceilings. You see a lot of dangers. It's been very badly maintained for 25 years.
4: But there are legal battles over the Kennedy Center that the Trump administration has had to grapple with in court. There is an ongoing lawsuit from Congresswoman Joyce Beatty, who is an ex officio Kennedy Center board member because she's a member of Congress. And that lawsuit is trying to stop the president's name from going on the building. Now, as a part of that, new documents were filed in that lawsuit yesterday. A witness under penalty of perjury said they saw a forklift run into and hit the pillars of the building. CBS News has not independently verified that. And that's why the Kennedy Center spokesperson tried to clarify that nothing is being demolished. Now, another Kennedy Center official says a 7-day shutdown really does need to happen to address some critical, dangerous fixes, and said that is separate from the issue of a massive renovation of the building. But part of the hangup here in this massive renovation that the Trump administration wants is President Trump. He said the renovation won't begin until a higher court, such as the Supreme Court, rules that his name can be on the building.
3: That's CBS News politics reporter Catherine Watson. To the latest now in the federal bribery trial of D.C. Council member Trayon White. White is charged with taking $35,000 in cash in exchange for helping businessman Aliyu Kamara with D.C. government contracts. WTOP's Mike Murillo was at the D.C. federal courthouse today.
6: White's attorney Gary Coleman spent much of his cross-examination challenging Kamara's memory, criminal past, and hope for a lighter sentence in his own case. Coleman also questioned an alleged $20,000 bribe Kamara said he paid White in 2019, something White is not facing charges for. Pointing to an FBI document that described one payment, while Kamara testified there were two. Kamara said whoever wrote that document put wrong stuff on it. Then there's their relationship. The defense has called Kamara White's brother-in-law. Kamara says he's not, and said it was the first time hearing that the mother of his three children had declared a common law marriage. And when questioned about an allegation involving Mayor Bowser, Kamara was clear. He never paid the mayor a bribe, he said. At times, the exchanges became so contentious, the judge told Coleman and Kamara to stop talking over one another. At D.C. District Court, Mike Murillo, WTOP News.
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3: It's 8:08, traffic and weather on WTOP, to the Traffic Center, and Ian Crawford.
9: The one big thing sticking out right now, Nick, is going to be in Maryland, 70 eastbound as you come off South Mountain. The crash just after Myersville at last report on the right side, and a bit of a sticky wicket getting by it. Once you're by it, though, heading toward Frederick, you are okay. 270 southbound, we had a report of a disabled vehicle near Father Hurley Boulevard. I believe that has been removed from the roadway. on 95 and on the Baltimore-Washington Parkway. Doing very well right now. And 50 between the Bay Bridge and the Beltway. No complaints there right now. Capitol Beltway thinning out nicely. Still some lingering delays across the Legion Bridge on the inner loop from Virginia into Maryland. We will go into Virginia. The earlier issue we had, westbound 66, the emergency response near 123, gone from the right side, but you still have a lot of slowing, as many people were, by law, scooting over and giving an extra lane to get some separation between the drivers and the emergency responders. But now that has been cleared, trying to thin those delays out after Nutley Street, but doing so very slowly. Avoid the malarkey shenanigans that come with fake payments, unsafe meetups, and endless haggling. Sell to Fitzgerald Auto Malls and know exactly who you're dealing with. Go to FitzBuysCars.com. I'm Ian Crawford. Your next report in 10 minutes.
3: Over to the forecast and 7 News senior meteorologist Steve Rudin.
8: Any lingering showers and thunderstorms will draw to a close by midnight tonight as temperatures settle to the mid-60s to lower 70s by early tomorrow morning. Our winds are going to change direction on Friday, and that means that clouds that we have to start the day on Friday won't be there by midday or the afternoon. So that means lots of sunshine on the way, lower humidity, and temperatures around 84 to 89 degrees. It will be a cooler day, but a beautiful day on Saturday. Low humidity, the stickiness factor won't be there, 75 to 80 degrees. Sunday, partly sunny to start. However, later in the afternoon and the evening, a better chance for showers and a few thunderstorms, upper 70s to middle 80s. It's trending soggy Monday, Tuesday, Wednesday, even into Thursday, although each day will not be a washout. You'll definitely need the wet weather gear. I'm 7 News senior meteorologist Steve Rudin in the Storm Alert Weather Center.
3: We're looking at temperatures in the 70s, 76 degrees in Hyattsville, 72 in Herndon, 76 outside WTOP studios. 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
10: 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Homebuyers pulled back from the Mid-Atlantic housing market in August. Bright MLS, which operates the housing markets in D.C., Maryland, and Virginia, reports sales typically slow in August by an average 2.7%, but this year saw a more significant drop of 5.5%, indicating buyers are being more careful heading into the fall. And despite more active listings on the market, Bright MLS also reports the number of showings continues to decline heading into the fall season. The cost of a mortgage continues to rise. Mortgage buyer Freddie Mac says the rate on a 30-year fixed-rate mortgage is just under 7%. That's the highest rate in over 19 months. The Dow finished 316 points higher, the S&P 500 up 86, and the NASDAQ up 440. Sarah Jacobs, WTOP News.
11: ABC News, I'm Michelle Franzen. A plane crash in northern Michigan under investigation. The Texas Military Department confirms it was an Air National Guard F-16 that went down during a training exercise. The pilot ejected safely. A federal judge has ordered the Kennedy Center to provide 30 days notice before making any changes to the building. That includes demolishing it. President Trump earlier told ABC News the center will be ripped down if he doesn't get credit. Here's ABC's Mary Bruce.
12: He is adamant that he should be recognized for helping the institution financially. And it comes just a day after the board voted to immediately close the center for renovation, citing safety concerns after a judge blocked them from adding Trump's name to the building.
11: In Los Angeles, the woman driving the SUV that crashed into a bus this week, killing two people, is facing charges. Her court date postponed due to medical reasons. Tonight, a vigil will be held for the victims of the bus crash, along with the news helicopter that crashed and killed two on board and another person on the ground. This is ABC News.
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3: It's 8:13. I'm Nick Iannelli. Thanks so much for being with us tonight. The FAA is preparing to launch a new AI-powered tool aimed at reducing flight delays and cancellations. It is called SMART. Expected to debut here in the D.C. area as soon as next week. then eventually being rolled out nationwide. It's part of a broad

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1: You're routed when airplanes can be taking off from one airport and routed through, you know, one sector and, you know, getting to their destination, and how many planes can fit at the airport that they're all heading to. There are all sorts of constraints in the current system. And so what this program called SMART, that's the acronym, is intended to do is use AI to help find the most efficient ways for aircraft to get off the ground and to where they need to go. It's got a few different functions. The first one that's really going to be used in the DC area is sort of a decision aid or tool to help airlines and controllers figure out how best to reduce delays and cancellations and sort of recover from bad weather or other disruptions. You know, like when you see a ground delay program at an airport or just a ground stop or whatever, this tool is supposed to help planes get in the air faster. So that's the first sort of more narrow initial rollout. Eventually, the idea is to have this rolled out across the country. And there's a much more complicated process that has yet to be complete, and it involves working with all the airlines to essentially coordinate their schedules and have the FAA manage them so that days in advance the routes can be planned, and that arrivals at whatever airport can be more efficiently spaced out, so that, you know, all 30 flights that are planned, you know, to land at one airport aren't all coming in at the same time, and that they're spaced out over the hour to prevent delays and, you know, holding patterns and controllers getting overworked.
2: So right now it's a human being or humans making these decisions about airline schedules, looking at the weather, the capacity on runways and other factors to run air traffic through the system, and this AI would take all this information and do it in a more efficient way?
1: Well, the FAA has pointed out that humans will definitely be in the loop. So this is a decision tool that'll help aid the humans still making decisions. So it's not AI driven, it's I guess AI powered. So the AI system is not taking over or intended to take over, but there are a lot of questions about how it's going to work and whether it's going to work, whether it'll actually result in a more efficient use of the airspace, and all that is going to be tested and validated first in the DC area with a more limited function of the broader set of functions, and then I think they'll see how it works and see what can be done. But yeah, there's a lot of questions about it, the FAA and DOT are going to sort of roll it out to the media and therefore the public on Monday, so we'll have an idea of, like, at least what it's supposed to eventually do.
2: All right, Andrew, appreciate your help. Thank you.
1: Thanks for having me.
2: That's Andrew Tangle, who covers aviation safety for the Wall Street Journal. Measles cases in the U.S. have climbed to their highest level in 35 years. The nationwide total has reached more than 3,100 cases. Pennsylvania has 4 deaths. More from News Nation correspondent Anna Koyman.
3: Pennsylvania has added 38 cases just since Monday, and all 4 people whose deaths the state classified as measles-associated were unvaccinated, we're learning. Now, nationwide, the CDC has confirmed 3,294 cases this year. That's the most since 1991, and we still have 3.5 months left to go till the end of the year. Also, yesterday, measles did come up at Dr. Nicole Sapphire's Senate confirmation hearing for Surgeon General. Physician and Health Committee Senate Chairman Republican Bill Cassidy pressing her on the MMR vaccine.
4: The best tool we have to combat these infections, to save the most lives, and to also create population herd immunity is vaccination against the MMR. I appreciate that the president is trying to reach the vaccine hesitant people who are wanting more answers or who are concerned that there are too many doses.
5: Let me stop you for a second. I'm not sure that you

0: reach people who are vaccine hesitancy by feeding into untruths.
1: Senator Cassidy did go on there. He was referring to some claims that vaccines can cause autism and things like that, but he did go on to say that he believes that the measles deaths will be a, quote, terrible legacy for the administration.
2: That's News Nation correspondent Anna Koyman. Traffic and weather on WTOP to the Traffic Center and Ian Crawford.
3: We will start on the Maryland Beltway, Nick. We've got new crash activity outer loop after Richie Marlborough Road was blocking a right lane briefly, now over on the right shoulder. But a little bit of rubbernecking as you pass it. We're seeing slowing on the inner loop of the Beltway from College Park toward Greenbelt. May have something around Kenilworth Avenue, but I can't see it in the camera very clearly. On the rest of the Maryland roadways, we've got no issues pending right now on 270, but on 70, waiting for the all clear on the eastbound crash near Myersville. That's over on the right side. In the district, we've got new work that's just set up. Our Kobach consulting camera getting a good look at this one as you make your way northbound on I-395, coming off the 14th Street Bridge and right into delays. The work between the 12th Street Expressway and Main Avenue is over on the right side, blocks a right lane. In the district also, northwest, this is going to be on New Hampshire Avenue. Police activity and an investigation blocking both directions on New Hampshire Avenue Northwest between Quincy Street Northwest and Rock Creek Church Road. In Virginia, the earlier issues we had with the vehicle response and the emergency response, 66 westbound after 123, that is done. It's still kind of a sluggish ride, but it is feeling much better. I'm Ian Crawford. Your next report in 10 minutes.
2: Over to the forecast and 7 News senior meteorologist Steve Rudin.
4: Any lingering showers and thunderstorms will draw to a close later tonight, most out of here by midnight or so. Temperatures will settle to the mid-60s to lower 70s by early tomorrow morning. Tomorrow you won't need your sunglasses early on, but you definitely will need them by afternoon. Lower humidity levels, plenty of sunshine, 84 to 89 degrees. Saturday, that's going to be the pick day of the upcoming weekend. High 75 to 80 with plenty of sunshine, clouds, and wet weather chances are on the rise for Sunday. I'm 7 News senior meteorologist Steve Rudin in the Storm Alert Weather Center.
2: 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Human remains were found in the Grand Canyon. They've been identified as the last person missing after deadly flash flooding last month. The other two men who were missing were found earlier.
5: Timothy Allen Smith was the last person missing after the deadly flash flooding in late August in the Grand Canyon. His wife confirmed Thursday that his remains have been discovered. Smith, a 53-year-old pilot from Wyoming, had been on a hiking trip with friends Brent Rosencrantz and John Giusti when the flooding hit. Their remains were found earlier. In a social media post, his wife Carrie said, "We no longer have to wait," adding, "It was not in the way we had hoped, but we know that he was doing something he loved with John and Brent." I'm Marcela Sanchez.
2: There was an armed robbery at a high school in Montgomery County today. A teenager was arrested after that robbery at Northwest High School in Germantown. Montgomery County police say they were called to the school around 12:30 this afternoon. In a letter to families, the principal says a student told a staff member that another student had a gun in a school bathroom. The student ran from the school before police got there, but they found him, made the arrest, and they say they recovered a gun. No one was injured. A lot of drivers use Waterside Drive as a shortcut through D.C., but that is about to change. Starting Monday, Waterside Drive will close for 2 months. WTOP's Neil Augenstein explains why.
6: Wisconsin, Massachusetts, Connecticut avenues might feel more crowded, especially during peak times.
7: WTOP traffic reporter Dave Dildon.
6: There's going to be more northbound traffic making it to the end of Rock Creek Parkway at Beach Drive, where it tends to bunch up even on a good day.
7: He says that could affect traffic patterns through the West End, Embassy Road, Georgetown, and Woodley Park.
6: And this work coincides with a time of the year when the daily commute already starts feeling worse, so delays could be a little disappointing.
7: But as with any long-term closure, he says the worst impacts are at first when people are trying to figure out their workarounds. Neil Augenstein, WTOP News.
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2: 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Rob Woodfork, we got the Mystics playing tonight.
13: Yeah, and you've heard me throughout the day in DC Sports Filtered talking about whether the Mystics could shake off the rust of a long layoff in Chicago tonight. And so far, the first outing in nearly 3 weeks going well for the Mystics, 24-15. They lead the Sky in the final 128 of the first quarter. In the Windy City, Thursday night football underway in Buffalo on a night when Bruce Smith being honored as the first ever legend of the game in the Bills' new stadium. Their current best defensive lineman is actually not playing. Ed Oliver injured his hip during pregame warmups, and he's now a late scratch. So we'll see how the Bills' defense performs tonight, but they have the offense on the field currently in what is a now 6-0 game as the Bills' offense gets the score on a Josh Allen touchdown run. He's accounted for almost all the offense so far, 40 yards rushing, and he's 2 of 2 passing for 22 yards on this opening drive. The Commanders practiced without Frankie Louvu and Chig Okonkwo for the second straight day. That signals they could miss the big game in Big D. Javon Kinlaw, a new addition to the injury report with a back injury that kept him from participating. And the good news of the day, Antonio Williams' debut. Impressive enough to land him Rookie of the Week honors for his 4-catch, 64-yard game that included his first NFL touchdown in that fourth quarter comeback in Philadelphia. Rob Woodfork, WTOP Sports. Get in the zone,
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2: Traffic and weather on WTOP. We got Ian Crawford in the traffic center.
3: Wasn't sure if you dozed off there or not. Capitol Beltway, the
2: just distracted.
3: I know. I can see you through the window here. Capitol Beltway, the Interloop crash near actually might be police activity now after Kenilworth Avenue over on the left side, blocking a left lane very gingerly. And then on the outer loop, the crash was on the right side after Richie Marlboro Road, now over on the right shoulder. In the district, the work zone is expanding, probably ate too much at dinner, and now the single left lane getting by the work zone on 395 northbound after the 12th Street Expressway. 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I'm Ian Crawford. Your next report in 10 minutes.
2: Rain moving out tonight. Lows in the mid-60s. Tomorrow cloudy, breezy, and less humid with highs in the 80s.
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2: Good evening, I'm Nick Iannelli. We got Juan Herrera as our producer. To Capitol Hill, the House left Washington without taking action on growing concerns about artificial intelligence. Lawmakers adjourned yesterday. They're not expected back until after the midterms. Some AI researchers and tech executives have been urging Congress to establish safeguards for increasingly powerful systems. The Senate could still consider AI safety legislation before leaving Washington next month. For example, lawmakers have been talking about a kill switch that could potentially shut down powerful AI systems if they got out of control. News Nation correspondent Corey Smith.
25: Senator Rand Paul of Kentucky, he said this kill switch bill was hastily put together, too vague to be effective. And then in terms of process, Senator John Kennedy, who introduced the bill, tried to bypass a formal vote process and asked for unanimous consent. Doing that meant just one of his colleagues could kill it. And Senator Paul did just that. So much of the AI conversation right now in Congress is really focused on who should call the shots and make the rules. Senator Kennedy wasn't trying to answer either of those questions. He is preparing for the worst case scenario when, in his words, an AI model decides to do whatever the hell it wants and starts to cause harm.
26: All I want to do is say, if you're going to sell one of these AI models that can take on a life of its own, then you have to have a kill switch to reassert human control. Government wouldn't be in charge of it. You would be.
25: The you in that statement is the AI companies. Senator Paul, for his part, said he wasn't opposed to the spirit of Kennedy's bill. He just thinks Congress needs more information before making a decision that could put the U.S. behind in the AI race.
27: It's imperative that AI systems are safe and that humans remain in control. But if Congress acts hastily before the technology is understood, Congress risks killing innovation and setting this technology back decades.
25: There was a last-ditch effort to get this passed. Senator Paul offered an amendment to create a bipartisan task force to study the issue and then bring recommendations back to the Senate Commerce Committee. But that was a non-starter for Senator Kennedy, so the bill ultimately failed.
2: That's News Nation correspondent Corey Smith reporting. The Trump administration continues to downplay the U.S. war with Iran, even as the Pentagon's internal watchdog says the war has created shortages of some U.S. munitions and bottlenecks in military supply chains. The Defense Department Inspector General this week said the Pentagon is now working to speed up production and stockpile critical weapons and materials.
1: For months, Pentagon Chief Pete Hegseth has downplayed Iran's attacks.
28: We have incredible air defenders. Every once in a while, you might have one, unfortunately, we call it a squirter that makes its way through.
1: But the Pentagon's watchdog this week acknowledging that Iranian strikes damaged and destroyed hundreds of buildings and structures at U.S. bases, and that dozens of U.S. aircraft were destroyed or damaged. 18 U.S. service members have been killed since the war began, over 800 wounded. One American service member who served in this war telling us the American people are unaware of the extent of the damage that American bases are taking in. It's being kept a secret, and we're acting like it's no big deal. But you know, there are drone strikes and ballistic missile strikes actively landing on bases every day.
2: That's ABC News Chief White House Correspondent Mary Bruce. In the Russia-Ukraine war, more than a dozen people were injured in Russian missile and drone strikes right in Kyiv.
0: A Russian barrage of missiles and drones targeting Ukraine's capital and the surrounding region has injured at least 16 people. The Kyiv City Military Administration reported attacks at more than 10 locations in the city, with 33 sites damaged in the wider region. Ukraine's emergency service also said a massive Russian attack in Odessa injured 7 people, including 2 children. Firefighters worked to put out blazes caused by the strikes. Meanwhile, Ukraine's president, Volodymyr Zelensky, said Ukrainian forces struck targets in Russia, including an oil refinery and a military airfield. Peace efforts to end Russia's invasion have stalled, with territorial concessions in eastern Ukraine as a key issue. I'm Karen Shemas.
2: Another legal development involving the closure of the Kennedy Center. A federal judge in D.C. ordered the Kennedy Center to provide 30 days' notice before making any major physical changes to the building after President Trump's appointed Board of Trustees voted to close the Performing Arts Center, citing financial problems and the need for renovations. Also, a photographer captured President Trump on Air Force One looking at a poster board showing plans for the Kennedy Center. It had the word demolished on it. WTOP's John Doman spoke with an attorney handling the latest court challenge.
4: The picture showing the president looking at something with the words Kennedy Center demolished set off alarms among the plaintiffs.
5: Donald Trump has been saying the quiet part out loud. Unless he gets his name on the Kennedy Center, he's going to destroy it. That's wrong. It's against the laws.
4: Norm Eisen is among those suing the president over his plans for the Kennedy Center. Now, in a morning filing, there was a sworn declaration from the Kennedy Center's executive director saying that this week's closing was for safety. Warning, 2,500-pound slabs of concrete could fall on people. And he says this closure should only last a week unless more safety issues are found. And that's the part raising alarms with Eisen.
5: Kennedy Center is under a clear court order not to close without court permission.
4: He wants the judge to reaffirm that. No response has come from the White House about that picture. John Dome in WTOP News.
6: I'm Jimmy Alexander.
7: The mere accumulation of wealth and power is available to the dictator and the Democrat alike.
6: That's President John F. Kennedy at a fundraiser for the Planned Cultural Center that his family would later choose as his living memorial.
7: Barack is the great Democrat, calling forth creative genius from every sector of society, disregarding race or religion or wealth.
6: Now, the idea for a natural cultural center stretched back to George Washington, but it was more than a century and a half later that another president helped make it a reality.
7: Man under whose administration this project was started, General Eisenhower.
6: This month in 1971, the Kennedy Center opened its doors, and that night his brother Ted Kennedy looked to its future.
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2: 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Over to the Traffic Center and Ian Crawford.
3: Good update. Our Maryland crashes first on the Capitol Beltway. Outer loop, we already had the crash after Richie Marlborough Road. That is now tucked away safely on the right shoulder. More of a curiosity than anything else. The inner loop crash had been blocking a left lane after Kenilworth Avenue. That is now tucked away onto the right shoulder with lots of flashing lights to distract everyone. The delays start right about Greenbelt Metro. Once you are past it, it feels a lot better. On 95 and on the Baltimore-Washington Parkway, we're doing very well. District travel is getting very gummed up as you try to get into the district from Virginia and across the 14th Street Bridge on I-395. The northbound work in the district on 395 is after the 12th Street Expressway. It's a single left lane to get by. Been watching people in our Kobach camera very, very patiently and politely zippering past this work. Thank you very much. We don't want to have to talk about you. In Virginia on 95, no reported delays, just some slowing again still across the Occoquan River Bridge. That's the worst of it. 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I'm Ian Crawford. Next report in 10 minutes.
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13: As we head through the late evening and into the overnight, any lingering showers and storms will quickly draw to a close. Temperatures will settle to the mid-60s to lower 70s early tomorrow morning. Clouds to sunshine for the day tomorrow, 84 to 89 degrees. Winds will be from the north, so that means humidity levels are going to drop substantially. Saturday is going to be absolutely beautiful, perfect for anything outdoors, 75 to 80 degrees under partly sunny skies. Wet weather chances increase on Sunday. I'm 7 News Senior Meteorologist Steve Rudin in the Storm Alert Weather Center.
2: We've got temperatures in the 70s, 78 degrees in Oxon Hill, 75 in Sterling, 75 degrees outside WTOP studios. Money News with Sarah Jacobs.
14: New jobless claims were down by about 10,000 this week compared with last week, to the fewest since mid-July. CNBC reports U.S. chip manufacturing is facing a shortage of up to 157,000 skilled workers by 2030. American chip makers are aggressively recruiting in Asia, where worker bonuses can top $500,000. Diversity, equity, and inclusion, or DEI, seems to be on the rebound. USA Today reports on the latest Bentley University Gallup Business and Society survey. It shows growing bipartisan support for DEI programs, despite rollbacks under the Trump era. Nearly three-quarters of Americans say promoting DEI should be a business priority. And while there is still a political divide, the gap is narrowing. 41% of Republicans now say businesses with diverse workforces are more profitable. That's up 11% from last year. U.S. stocks recovered most of the week's losses. The Dow up 316, the S&P 500 up 86, and the NASDAQ up 440. Sarah Jacobs, WTOP News.
2: Two Texas-bound energy tankers were targeted in cyber attacks while traveling toward the U.S. last month. The Coast Guard and FBI boarded both ships to investigate. One was a massive oil tanker headed to Galveston, Texas. Investigators now say they found evidence of malicious cyber activity, but they have not determined who was responsible. CBS News correspondent Nicole Skanga.
15: Coast Guard personnel and FBI agents boarding the Texas-bound commercial oil supertanker, the VL Prosperity, after discovering the ship's computer network was hacked by a foreign actor. The South Korean-managed tanker departed Egypt on August 1st, before slowing near the Strait of Gibraltar and then continuing on to the U.S., bound for Galveston. It's one of two energy carriers hit by cyber attacks last month, according to U.S. officials. An investigation is underway to determine if the incidents are connected. The threat posed by hackers targeting large commercial vessels is real and something the maritime industry should take seriously, says Rear Admiral Amy Grable, who runs Coast Guard Cyber Command.
16: How sophisticated would an attacker have to be to move from breaking into a network to manipulating the machinery
17: machinery aboard?
18: Not necessarily that sophisticated. There's malicious source code that people can get their hands on.
17: Right now?
18: Yes. And especially with the advent of artificial intelligence, that's sort of accelerating the rate at which we need to take action.
15: The Texas-bound supertanker impacted last month was 1,100 feet long, roughly the height of the Chrysler Building in New York City, and was carrying more than 2 million barrels of oil.
2: That's CBS News correspondent Nicole Skenga.
19: If it's happening in the DMV, it's on WTOP.
20: Debate over National Guard troops in D.C. is heating up. The deployment tied to President Trump's crime initiative could stay in place through Inauguration Day 2029.
21: WTOP News happens here.
2: Good evening. I'm Nick Iannelli. Thanks so much for being with us.
22: ABC News, I'm Dave Packer. President Trump ordered by a federal judge to give 30 days notice before making any changes to the Kennedy Center, including renovation or demolition. ABC's Peter Haralambos.
23: Despite a judge blocking President Trump from renaming the Kennedy Center after himself, Trump has threatened to stop the center's already funded renovation if his name's not plastered on the facade of the Performing Arts Center.
24: The Trump administration should certainly have recognition because, frankly, if we don't do that, it's going to close. It'll end up being ripped down.
22: An F-16 from the Texas Air National Guard was on a training mission when it crashed this afternoon in rural Blair Township outside of Traverse City. The pilot safely ejected. OpenAI now disclosing six new incidents of, quote, concerning behavior where ChatGPT models allegedly attempted to override human instructions and then hide their tracks. UCLA researchers now say the T-Rex was warm-blooded with a body temperature 97 degrees Fahrenheit. This is ABC News.
2: It's been a few weeks since school started in Alexandria, and some families are waiting to find out whether their kids can once again ride the bus to and from class. Some students who previously took the bus were deemed ineligible this year under new walk zones created as part of the city's boundary changes. WTOP's Scott Gelman.
25: The frustration has been ongoing almost from the get-go, the start of this new school year, and it comes into play because of these new walk zones. This is all tied to boundary changes citywide in the city of Alexandria, and eligibility on its surface did not change. Students who live over a mile from their elementary school, over a mile and a half from Alexandria City High School, still eligible to ride the bus, but then as a result of these boundary changes, some who did are now not able to do so. The argument is they're close enough these students are to walk. And parents have been frustrated because they say it's not safe to cross some of these really busy Alexandria City roads. Here is Acting Superintendent Grace Taylor during a meeting earlier this week.
26: We're going to go back and look at all of the documentation that has come in through Ask ACPS, 311, all the multiple channels, and do our due diligence to look at each of those through the lens of unusual safety hazards and make determinations.
25: And despite all of that, while some of these areas are still in review, parents have been very frustrated about all of this because all of a sudden this school year, as a result of those changes, they no longer have a way bus-wise to get to school, and they say their students are not being able to get to school safely, basically with their feet.
2: Alexandria's mayor is referring to all of this as a crisis for the school system.
25: Here's what Alexandria Mayor Aaliyah Gaskins posed to school officials during that same meeting earlier this week. Here's the question.
26: Once we get through this crisis period, is there going to be another look at, here are all the ones that maybe people didn't complain about, but now that we know more about those conditions, we might proactively make a change?
25: And the answer to that question was yes, but the way that this process has all played out, parents are basically asking the school system in Alexandria for an exception. And the only instance in which an exception to these rules, those walk zones, is granted is if it's deemed hazardous, if it's not safe upon review for students to be able to walk to school. And so all of this creating a lot of frustration.
2: As for the next steps,
25: it was a September 30th deadline Alexandria City Schools has to be able to respond to parents who have basically filed an appeal, said, hey, take another look because this is not safe for my kid to get to class. That obviously coming up very soon here at the end of the month, but something that's on the minds of a lot of parents, a lot of students, pedestrian safety, getting to school safely, still very prevalent topic.
2: That's WTOP Scott Gelman. We're hearing more from the White House after the Federal Reserve raised interest rates.
15: President Trump blasting the Federal Reserve's decision to hike interest rates for the first time in 3 years.
27: Interest rates in the United States should be 1% or less.
15: Trump, who has long called for rock-bottom borrowing costs, telling our Karen Travers that other members of the Fed's board are to blame for the rate hike, not his hand-picked chairman, Kevin Warsh.
27: I talked to Kevin, and I said, you might as well vote with the board because it's not going to matter.
0: The Fed's decision was unanimous, despite pressure from Trump. Warsh arguing a rate hike is the responsible move to bring down rising prices, driven in part by the Iran war. Gas prices now at the highest level since May at $4.44 a gallon. Diesel at a record $6.39 a gallon. Since the start of the war in February, the typical household has spent an extra $930 in fuel costs. The rate hike means the cost of credit cards, car loans, and mortgages will go up. A 30-year fixed-rate mortgage is already over 7%.
2: That's ABC News correspondent Elizabeth Schulze. 848 Traffic and Weather. Ian Crawford's in the traffic center.
3: We have a new issue in Maryland, Nick. We're going to start there. Coming out of Frederick westbound on I-70 towards South Mountain, the crash activity is going to be beyond the exit for Braddock Heights, exit 49. Right lane is blocked right now. They've stopped traffic twice trying to sort things out here. Can't rule out additional stoppages for right now. Two to the left, getting you by westbound on 70 after Braddock Heights. The earlier crash eastbound on 70 after Myersville, that is now gone. On the Capitol Beltway, the crash activity in cleanup mode. Inner loop near Kenilworth Avenue, and that's over on the left shoulder now. Outer loop near Richie Marlboro Road, now on the right shoulder. On 301 through Brandywine, the southbound crash near Timothy Branch Drive with caution there. And in Virginia on the Capitol Beltway between Alexandria and McLean, you are in good shape with no reported delays. 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I'm Ian Crawford, your next report in 10 minutes.
2: 7 News senior meteorologist Steve Rudin. Steve, is this weather that we had, the rain, is this out of here now for tonight?
13: It is drawing to a close. A few lingering showers do remain, but we're not expecting anything heavy, nor are we expecting anything that's going to become severe. Any of the showers that we do have out there will end by about midnight or so. Temperatures are going to hold in the mid to upper 60s to lower to middle 70s by early tomorrow morning. And tomorrow, cold front will finally move on through. That's going to push a lot of the clouds out of here. It's also going to usher and drier air, so it's going to start to feel better moving into the afternoon with added sunshine and lower humidity levels. Highs tomorrow will still be well into the 80s, but it'll be breezy with wind gusts upwards of 20 miles per hour. Those winds will settle down on Saturday around 75 to 80 degrees for your forecast high, and then get ready. We have an unsettled weather period on the way Sunday, Monday, Tuesday, Wednesday of next week, with the coolest temperatures by Tuesday and Wednesday only in the middle to upper 60s for daytime highs. 72 in Manassas, 79 Old Town Alexandria, and 75 in Rockville.
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2: 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Rob Woodfork is following the Mystics tonight.
17: Yeah, so much for a rust factor in the WNBA's return tonight. After nearly 3 weeks away for the FIBA World Cup, the Mystics and Sky both shot over 50% in the first half, with Washington leading 52-41 at halftime in Chicago. Even without Sonia Cintron in the lineup, fellow Team USA gold medaler Kiki Iriafin has 13 points and 6 rebounds. Shakira Austin leads all scorers in the game with 14 points as the Six scored 30 points in the paint in the first half. Thursday night football, a hell of a homecoming for Buffalo so far, as the Bills lead the Lions 14-0 early in the second quarter. Josh Allen hit Joshua Palmer for a very wide-open 43-yard touchdown. He probably could have fair caught it. There wasn't even a defensive back in the video shot. Allen also rushed for a touchdown on the Bills' opening drive. The Commanders are getting ready for Dallas week. Sidelined at today's practice, Javon Kinlaw downgraded because of a back injury. Frankie Louvu, Chig Okonkwo, both non-participants for the second straight day because of their respective week one injuries. Some breaking Nationals news. They're reportedly doing work on their off day, as Cade Cavalli is reportedly nearing a contract extension to remain in Washington as the ace of that pitching rotation. And local basketball fans are mourning the loss of former Georgetown star Mike Sweetney, the Oxon Hill product in the long storied line of outstanding Hoya big men to play under the legendary John Thompson. Sweetney was drafted 9th overall by the New York Knicks in 2003. He lasted 4 seasons in the NBA before a long stint playing overseas. Mike Sweetney was 43. Rob Woodfork, WTOP Sports.
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2: Good evening. It's time for traffic and weather. Over to the WTOP Traffic Center and Ian Crawford.
3: The headlines right now, Nick, in Maryland. Braddock Heights specifically, 70 westbound, leaving Frederick, heading for South Mountain. The crash activity after exit 49, all traffic has once again been stopped. This crash involving apparently a tractor trailer. In Virginia, 395, crowded and stuffed, really, as you try to get across the 14th Street Bridge into the district, where we have work on 395 northbound after the 12th Street Expressway, a single left lane to get by. WTOP Traffic Center, presented by Window Nation. 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I'm Ian Crawford. Your next report in less than 10 minutes.
2: Over to the forecast and 7 News senior meteorologist Steve Rudin.
13: Scattered showers and a few thunderstorms will draw to a close as we head through the evening and into the overnight. Temperatures fall to around 65 to 72 by early tomorrow morning. Tomorrow morning, clouds give way to midday and afternoon sunshine. Lower humidity levels and warm temperatures, 84 to 89 degrees. Saturday is going to be fantastic. Low humidity, a little bit of a breeze, 75 to 80. However, clouds roll in on Sunday with added chances for wet weather later in the day and into early next week. I'm 7 News senior meteorologist Steve Rudin in the Storm Alert Weather Center.
2: Temperatures in the 70s tonight, 74 degrees in Tyson, 76 in Waldorf, 75 degrees outside of our studios.
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2: Good evening, I'm Nick Iannelli. 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
20: From ABC News, I'm Dave Packer. OpenAI disclosed 6 new incidents where AI went rogue in the last 6 months. Meanwhile, discussions on AI safety have stalled on Capitol Hill after House Speaker Mike Johnson abruptly started the fall recess early. House Democratic leader Hakeem Jeffries reacts.
22: It's so irresponsible that Mike Johnson and House Republicans have got out of town before sundown, as opposed to working in the Congress, in a bipartisan way, in a comprehensive way, to address the urgent issue of AI safety.
20: A judge has now ordered the White House to give 30 days notice if President Trump orders the demolition of the Performing Arts Center named for President John F. Kennedy. ABC's Mary Bruce.
23: The president threatening that if his own name doesn't go up on the memorial to President John F. Kennedy, he would tear the whole thing down.
24: I think that the Trump administration should certainly have recognition, because frankly, if we don't do that, it's going to close. It'll end up being ripped down.
23: President Trump, seen through the window of Air Force One, reviewing a large poster with words in bold that appeared to say, Kennedy Center demolished. We asked the White House if the president actually wanted cameras to capture that image, and they would not say.
20: An F-16 pilot safely ejected before the fighter jet crashed Thursday in rural Michigan, leading to temporary evacuations in the neighborhood. In Los Angeles, charges have been filed in Tuesday's fatal bus and SUV crash that was followed by a deadly news helicopter crash. The deadly ground collision was said to be caused by Bailey Rios driving her SUV under the influence, says L.A. County District Attorney Nathan Hochman.
25: She entered into opposing traffic because she was approaching a red light where cars were stopped, and she didn't stop. At full force, she plunged into that Metro bus, killing 2 individuals.
20: 3 more people died in the subsequent helicopter crash. 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
2: 9:02 on Thursday, September 17th, 75 degrees. Rain moving out tonight, lows in the mid-60s. Tomorrow, cloudy, breezy, highs in the 80s. Good evening, I'm Nick Iannelli. We've learned that D.C. Mayor Muriel Bowser plans to introduce legislation this fall to provide city funding for renovations at Nationals Park. Bowser says the goal is to transform the ballpark into a more modern, state-of-the-art venue. The district owns Nats Park and is leasing it to the team through 2059. Washington Business Journal Assistant Managing Editor Drew Hansen joined us to talk more about it.
0: It's still a little vague, but she said she will introduce some legislation before the end of her term to support a renovation of Nationals Park. It's not clear how big a renovation and how much that will entail. But we all know throughout her years as mayor, she has supported sports in the district, and it looks like she's going to end her term doing the same.
2: Yeah, there was Capital One Arena, the renovation there, keeping the Washington Wizards and Capitals in D.C. She worked really hard on that, then bringing the Commanders back to D.C., getting a stadium built. So her legacy as mayor really is very sports-centric. This fits right into that.
0: Yes, and you think about the one-off events like the Indy race, she helped support. The NFL draft is coming here next year. She helped line that up. So yeah, it's really been a big economic development focus of hers to host these events and bring them to town.
2: What specifically needs to be upgraded at Nationals Park?
0: I've actually spoken with the Nationals about this. They want to activate the stadium on more days of the year, bring that activation out toward the streets, whether that's retail or something like that. If you look at it, the way people consume sports in person has changed a lot in the last 20 years. They want to build these different things to help different fans, whether it be a value customer looking for deals or some ultra luxury stuff and everything in between. Maybe it's someone who just wants to go out with a group and have some beers and not really pay attention to the game. But finding different ways to treat those different people when they come to the stadium, how they can accommodate them and how they can create personalized experiences for them.
2: So based on what you've heard so far, does this sound like it's going to be more of an upgrade to the stadium, or is it more focused on the broader development of the neighborhood around Nationals Park?
0: This legislation is focused on the ballpark. The ballpark has areas that face the street, and maybe it is activating one of the garages with retail on the ground floor or something like that. I know people like parking right next to the stadium, but it's not the most attractive thing, and if you activate that, you can create some more revenue.
2: There's a limited amount of time here for this to get done before Mayor Bowser actually leaves office. It's interesting that this is coming out now in September. We have the election coming up in November, and then soon after that, Bowser is going to be on her way out.
0: Yeah, it'll be interesting to see how the council accepts it. It's something that has to get done by the end of the year before her final term ends.
2: Mayor Bowser has recently pushed back on some major investments in Audi Field nearby. Why does she think that public funding for Nationals Park is a better investment compared to what might happen there at Audi Field?
0: The mayor's argument that she made a couple days ago was that the city put a bunch of money into Capital One Arena, which is about the same size as Audi Field. And she sort of feared that climate-controlled Audi Field with a roof would cannibalize some of the stuff that's going on at Capital One Arena in terms of concerts and special events and that sort of stuff.
2: That is Drew Hansen, the assistant managing editor at the Washington Business Journal. A break in a cold case in Prince George's County. This is about 10-year-old George Burdinsky, who disappeared from his neighborhood in Brentwood more than three decades ago. We've learned that a man has now been charged. Burdinsky vanished in 1993 after leaving home on his bike. Prince George's County Executive Aisha Braveboy.
1: 33 years, to be exact, on May 24th, 1993, George Junior Stanley Burdinsky went missing. He was 10 years old. Since that day, his family have lived with unanswered questions that no family should have to endure.
4: I'm Jimmy Alexander.
5: He was only 13 years old at the time and had reported being sexually and physically abused by Lynch for over 4 years.
4: Prince George's County Police Chief George Nader says the witness, now 47, told detectives Joseph Lynch was present and ordered the sexual assault of Junior and participated in what followed,
5: including the disposal and removal of Junior's body. Because more than three decades have passed, the recovery of Junior's body is not likely.
6: Lynch has been in the custody of our Department of Corrections since April on separate charges.
4: That's Prince George's County State Attorney Tara Jackson, and she says Lynch will be served with new charges and will have a bond hearing in district court.
8: Junior, I'm so sorry for what happened to you.
4: Junior's sister, Virginia Burdinsky, spoke for her family.
8: We've held on to hope for 33 years. This is not what we prayed for.
4: Jimmy Alexander, WTOP News.
2: AI in the sky. The FAA is preparing to launch a new AI-powered tool aimed at reducing flight delays and cancellations. The Wall Street Journal reports the system, called SMART, is expected to debut in the D.C. area as soon as next week before eventually expanding nationwide. It looks at airline schedules, weather, runway capacity, and other factors to help predict air traffic problems and help find alternative routes when disruptions occur. The system is part of a broader effort to modernize the nation's aging air traffic control network. We continue following the latest from the Kennedy Center tonight. A federal judge in D.C. has ordered the Kennedy Center to provide 30 days' notice before making any major physical changes to the building. That includes demolition. That order comes amid a flurry of new court filings today over the Kennedy Center's future. WTOP's John Doman.
7: The Kennedy Center's executive director issued a sworn declaration to the judge overseeing all of this that the closure this week is for safety reasons and only 7 days, though longer if they determine that there's a safety reason to keep it closed. The plaintiffs firing back. They're not buying it.
9: Just a sheer coincidence. The supposedly temporary closure comes after the court rules again that Donald Trump's name cannot go on the building.
7: Norm Eisen is one of the lawyers fighting to keep the center open. He was highly concerned about a picture that captured the president looking at a photo that said something to the effect of Kennedy Center demolished.
9: We're asking the court for multiple things: to reaffirm its order, no demolition of the Kennedy Center. That should be crystal clear.
7: Questions to the White House about that picture have not gotten an answer. John Dome in WTOP News.
2: WTOP traffic and weather over to Ian Crawford in the traffic center.
3: We started the district. We're trying to get into it anyway on the 14th Street Bridge inbound from Virginia to the district. It is stuffed. We're trying to get past a work zone in the district on 395 northbound after the Cates Bridge. And before you get to Main Avenue, it's single left to get by. And that is why it is so doggone crowded trying to get into the district and trying to get toward the 3rd Street Tunnel. After you get past the work zone, you're okay. And southbound 395 toward the bridge is also in good shape. On the Virginia side, we've actually been fairly quiet. 95, no reported delays right now, and 66 has gotten a lot quieter than it was. In Maryland, 95, the BW Parkway, 270, all reporting well, but not so much in Frederick County on 70 westbound. After Braddock Heights, exit 49, we had a traffic stoppage of about 13 minutes. We are on the roll again, blocking only a right lane, so two to the left will be getting you by, but delays becoming more extensive as you try to climb toward South Mountain. 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Affordable never looked so good. I'm Ian Crawford. Your next report in 10 minutes.
2: Over to 7 News, Senior Meteorologist Steve Rudin.
13: Any lingering showers and thunderstorms will draw to a close by midnight tonight as temperatures settle to the mid-60s to lower 70s by early tomorrow morning. Our winds are going to change direction on Friday, and that means that clouds that we have to start the day on Friday won't be there by midday or the afternoon. So that means lots of sunshine on the way, lower humidity, and temperatures around 84 to 89 degrees. It will be a cooler day, but a beautiful day on Saturday. Low humidity, the stickiness factor won't be there, 75 to 80 degrees. Sunday, partly sunny to start. However, later in the afternoon and the evening, a better chance for showers and a few thunderstorms, upper 70s to middle 80s. It's trending soggy Monday, Tuesday, Wednesday, even into Thursday, although each day will not be a washout. You'll definitely need the wet weather gear. I'm 7 News Senior Meteorologist Steve Rudin in the Storm Alert Weather Center.
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10: Mortgage rates are up this week, the fourth week in a row. Mortgage buyer Freddie Mac said the benchmark 30-year fixed-rate mortgage rate is 6.95%, up about two-tenths from last week. A UK-based quantum computing company, River Lane Limited, has established its U.S. headquarters at College Park's Discovery District. The Washington Business Journal reports River Lane's partnership with UMD includes student fellowships and joint research. Medical bills can pile up even if you have health insurance. A new report from the Commonwealth Fund finds one in three Americans with health insurance are working to pay off medical debt. The nonpartisan health policy research group says almost half of them owe at least $2,000, and 30% of them said they've cut back on food, heat, or rent to pay it back. About a third said they've delayed or done without medical care if they couldn't afford it. On Wall Street, the Dow closed up 316, the S&P 500 up 86 points, the NASDAQ up 440. Sarah Jacobs, WTOP News.
19: When news is happening in Greenbelt,
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19: happens
11: here.
2: I'm Nick Ionelli. Thanks for being with us. More warnings about the fast-moving developments in the world of artificial intelligence. The man known as the godfather of AI is warning Congress it may only have about a year to put meaningful safeguards in place. ABC News correspondent Karen Hua.
12: The Nobel Prize winner whose work made modern artificial intelligence possible is warning Congress they don't have much time if they want to control it.
14: Maybe a year, but not much more than a year.
12: Jeffrey Hinton, known as the godfather of AI, said the technology has reached the point where it's building itself.
14: It is going to get out of control unless we do something. We need to slow down. And we've seen recently it's something like a little Chernobyl.
12: Hinton has put the odds that AI eventually wipes out humanity at 10 to 20%. The head of Anthropic wants the big AI companies to

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1: Arnie is making the case for closer ties with Europe despite new tariff threats from President Trump. In a speech to the European Parliament, Carney called for deeper cooperation between Canada and the EU on trade, energy, defense, and technology.
2: Canada's Prime Minister Mark Carney on Thursday welcomed a proposal for Canada to become the European Union's first associate member. However, the Canadian Premier said he did not mean for a closer alliance to create a new bloc that would rival the world's greatest powers.
3: I'm not proposing a third bloc in order to become a great power rival only with better manners.
2: The remarks came after President Donald Trump suggested the proposed arrangement could be a hostile act and threatened heavy tariffs on Europe if he judged its intentions to be unfriendly. Trump's tariffs, demands for economic concessions, and repeated talk of making Canada the 51st state have driven Ottawa closer to Europe. Exactly what associate membership would mean remains to be negotiated. However, the two sides have already deepened ties in defense, energy, and critical materials. I'm Karen Shemas.
1: Pennsylvania is reporting yet another jump in measles cases. Health experts there say 38 new cases have been reported since Monday. That brings the statewide total to 731 measles cases. Four people have died.
4: The CDC says the last time the United States reported four measles deaths in a single year was 1992. The state says it conducted detailed investigations into these latest deaths, and health officials continue to emphasize vaccination as the best protection, adding that two doses of the MMR vaccine are 97% effective against measles.
1: That's ABC News correspondent Stephanie Ramos. The defense put the prosecution's key witness under pressure today in the federal bribery trial of D.C. Councilmember Trayon White. White is accused of taking $35,000 in cash from businessman Aliyu Kamara in exchange for helping his company secure D.C. government contracts. WTOP's Mike Murillo was at the D.C. federal courthouse.
5: White's defense spent much of the cross-examination trying to cast doubt on Kamara's story and his reasons for working with the FBI. Kamara acknowledged he hopes his cooperation would mean a lighter sentence in his own bank fraud and bribery case, but he insisted investigators told him only to tell the truth. Defense attorney Gary Coleman also tried to raise questions about whether White knew the cash in envelopes was a bribe, saying Kamara gave White campaign donations in a similar manner in the past. Kamara pushed back, saying White put the money in his pocket and took it. And Coleman challenged Kamara's account of a separate alleged $20,000 bribe from 2019, which White is not charged with, pointing to an FBI document describing one payment. Kamara testified there were two, saying whoever wrote the document put wrong stuff in it. At times, Coleman and Kamara talked over one another enough that the judge told them to stop. When court's back in session, prosecutors get another chance to question Kamara. At D.C. District Court, Mike Murillo, WTOP News.
6: ABC News, I'm Dave Packer. President Trump in the Rose Garden hosting a group of hunters and fishers, signing an executive order opening 92 million acres of federal land to hunting and fishing, and another order eliminating federal regulations for saltwater anglers. A federal judge denied an emergency hearing regarding the Kennedy Center.
7: So last night, the president told our Karen Travers, if the president and the administration don't get the recognition that Trump feels they deserve, the building may have to be ripped down.
6: ABC Stephen Fortenoy, the judge says the administration would need to give the Corps 30 days notice of renovation or demolition. A Texas Air National Guard F-16 on a training mission came crashing down in a rural town in northern Michigan. The plane burst into flames in a field near homes. The pilot, the only person on board, was able to safely eject before the crash. OpenAI disclosing six new reports of unexpected or concerning AI behavior, revealing the models attempted to override instructions and fabricate information. This is ABC News.
1: WTOP traffic and weather. Over to Ian Crawford in the traffic center.
8: Here come work zones. We're going to start in Virginia. There's new work forming up now, northbound 395, just before you get to Duke. It is over on the left side. Ultimately, I think you're going to be down to a single right lane to get past this one. Continuing up 395, and watch for the delays when you get to the 14th Street Bridge. Very fractious getting into the district tonight because of a work zone on the Southwest Freeway. I-395, as we have a good shot of it in our Comac Consulting camera. It's going to be after the 12th Street Expressway, and it's single left to get by. Very slow riding into the district. In Maryland, 95 BW Parkway, doing okay for the most part. We are seeing maybe the beginnings of a work zone southbound on the 270 spur as you approach.

0: blocks the outer loop of the Capitol Beltway. Should be blocking a right lane when they get everything all up and running. And then the big ticket item right now in Maryland is going to be the crash 70 westbound after Braddock Heights, a right lane block, but they have taken all three lanes to try and clean this one up. It involves a truck. Expect delays. I'm Ian Crawford. Your next report in 10 minutes.
1: Over to 7 News senior meteorologist Steve Rudin. Steve, how are we looking moving into tomorrow now?
2: Looking a lot better, and tomorrow we'll start the day off with more clouds than sun, but as a cold front finally moves on through, that's going to move the clouds out of here. Winds will change direction more from the north, and that's going to allow drier air to filter across the area, and that means lower humidity, comfortable temperatures in the 80s, although it will be a little bit breezy at times and more sunshine during the afternoon. As we head into the day on Saturday, we'll see temperatures anywhere from 75 to 80 degrees. Saturday is going to be the pick of the weekend, and from there it goes sort of downhill. Saturday, more clouds than sun during the afternoon, chance for a few showers and storms during the evening, and then wet weather will pick up in intensity moving into Monday, Tuesday, and Wednesday. And by Tuesday, we're looking at highs only in the mid to upper 60s and wind gusts upwards of 30 miles per hour. So it's definitely going to be a change out there over the coming days. 75 in Silver Spring, 77 Old Town Alexandria, and 75 right now at Reagan National Airport.
1: Thanks, Steve. 74 degrees outside of our studios. 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A popular shortcut for drivers in D.C. will close for about 2 months starting on Monday. It's because of a rehab project. WTOP's Neil Augenstein.
3: We're talking about Waterside Drive, starting with the southern section, which takes drivers from Rock Creek and Potomac Parkway up to Massachusetts Avenue and from Mass Ave down to the Parkway.
4: It's likely going to alter the way that traffic flows through the corridor, and it could have noticeable impacts on the daily traffic patterns through the West End, Embassy Row, Georgetown, Woodley Park.
3: WTOP traffic reporter Dave Dildon says Wisconsin, Massachusetts, and Connecticut avenues could feel more crowded, especially during peak times.
4: With any long-term closure, the worst impacts are often during the first week when more people are caught off guard and when everyone is just trying to find the best workaround that works for them.
3: Neil Augenstein, WTOP News.
1: We are weeks into the new school year, and some families in Alexandria are still waiting to learn whether their kids can take the bus. The city introduced new walk zones following boundary changes. That means some students who previously took the bus are no longer eligible. Parents are pushing back, though, arguing that walking to and from school in some neighborhoods is not safe.
5: Here's what Alexandria Mayor Aaliyah Gaskins posed to school officials.
6: Once we get through this crisis period, is there going to be another look at, here are all the ones that maybe people didn't complain about, but now that we know more about those conditions, we might proactively make a change.
5: And the answer to that question was yes, but the way that this process has all played out, parents are basically asking the school system in Alexandria for an exception, and the only instance in which it exception to these rules, those walk zones, is granted is if it's deemed hazardous, if it's not safe upon review for students to be able to walk to school.
1: That's WTOP's Scott Gelman.
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1: 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Rob Woodfork is here watching the Mystics. How are the Mystics doing tonight?
12: They're doing really well in Chicago. They have a 76-61 lead as we're now late in the third quarter. They have outscored the Sky in each of the 3 quarters so far. And Kiki Iriafin picking up where she left off. She was part of Team USA during that World Cup break. And tonight just registered her 7th straight double-double, 15 points, 10 rebounds. Shakira Austin, 18 points, elite all scorers in the game, as both teams, so much for rust, right? Both shooting over 50% from the floor in a game. That is the first WNBA contest in 3 weeks. Thursday night football, it is all Buffalo Bills. They just scored another touchdown. Josh Allen, 3 touchdown passes in the first half of what is a 27-7 lead over the Detroit Lions, as we're still pending the point after. Allen also rushed for a touchdown on the Bills' opening drive in what is their brand new stadium there in Buffalo. The Commanders, again, missing 2 key players at today's practice, Frankie Louvu, Jake Okonkwo, both sidelined for the 2nd straight day. And Antonio Williams on the plus side, the Pepsi Rookie of the Week, had 64 yards on 4 catches in an NFL debut on Sunday. That Pro Football Focus ranked the 3rd best among NFL receivers in Week 1, and not just among rookies. Rob Woodfork, WTOP Sports.
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1: Traffic and weather over to Ian Crawford in the WTOP Traffic Center.
0: The headlines go like this, Nick. In the district, very sluggish. In fact, all the way back across the 14th Street Bridge and back into Virginia. That's where the delays begin, trying to get past this work zone in the district on the Southwest Freeway, I-395, northbound after the 12th Street Expressway. It is a single left lane to get by. Virginia, work setting up 395 northbound near Duke Street. Ultimately, that will be a single right lane to get by. And in Maryland, waiting for the all clear on our crash 70 westbound after Braddock Heights. A right lane blocked there with a crash involving a truck. 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I'm Ian Crawford. Your next report in 10 minutes.
1: Rain moving out tonight. Lows in the mid-60s. Tomorrow, cloudy, breezy, and less humid, with highs in the 80s.
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1: Good evening, I'm Nick Iannelli. Juan Herrera is our producer. A federal judge is putting a temporary roadblock in front of any potential demolition or other major changes at the Kennedy Center after President Trump said the building could eventually be, quote, ripped down if his renovation plans don't move forward.
18: A federal judge is ordering Washington's Kennedy Center to give 30 days' notice before making any major physical changes to the building. That includes demolishing it. President Trump has talked about that possibility. He wants his name on the building if there are repairs.
19: I think that the Trump administration should certainly have recognition because, frankly, if we don't do that, it's going to close. It'll end up being ripped down. It's in very, very bad shape, very dangerous shape.
18: A top Kennedy Center official says the building will be closed for about 7 days to deal with public safety risks from structural deterioration. This is North Carolina Republican Senator Tom Tillis.
20: I think it's absurd. Abolishing or demolishing a memorial, a worldwide known venue for art.
18: A judge blocked putting the president's name on the Kennedy Center. Ed Donahue, Washington.
21: I'm Jimmy Alexander.
22: From the time of George Washington, designing this new city.
21: Former Kennedy Center President Deborah Rutter speaking with the White House Historical Association. It was President Dwight Eisenhower who made it a federal project in 1958. And 5 years later, after the Kennedy assassination, Congress asked his family how he should be remembered.
22: Jackie Kennedy said, I want a living memorial to remember my husband, and I want it to be the National Cultural Center.
23: Art knows no national boundaries. Genius can speak at any time, and the entire world will hear it and listen.
21: At this fundraiser during the years later remembered as Camelot, Kennedy was helping raise money to make the center a reality. And 55 years ago this month, on its opening night, his mother, Rose Kennedy, spoke of its importance.
24: Young people will come here and they will see this cultural center and they will carry some of these ideas back to their different communities.
21: Nearly 1.5 million students take part in Kennedy Center programs every year. Jimmy Alexander, WTOP News.
1: To Capitol Hill, the House has left D.C. without taking action on the growing concerns about artificial intelligence. Lawmakers adjourned yesterday, and they're not expected back until after the November midterms. Some AI researchers and tech executives have been urging Congress to immediately establish some safeguards for increasingly powerful AI systems. Here's CBS News correspondent Nicole Killian on Capitol Hill.
25: They did get kind of the must-do things done. Most of that was funding the government. They actually did that earlier this month. What we saw yesterday was that they cleared a Russia sanctions package, a bill that the late Senator Lindsey Graham had long championed. So those were some of the higher priority items. But obviously, there is still a lot lingering. There have been calls for the House to stay in session to take up legislation to try to regulate artificial intelligence in light of all of these warnings from various AI companies in the frontier. So from that standpoint, that is something that will have to wait, even though members of Congress have been briefed here on Capitol Hill throughout the week and do consider this a high priority issue. There have been some calls for the House to stay in session and for Congress to stay in session to deal with this issue, given some of these dire warnings that we have heard from industry leaders, but they are not necessarily heeding that advice. The Speaker did say, look, members remain on standby. They can be called back within 48 hours notice. But still, this issue of AI is very complicated. It's not something you can just fix with the snap of a finger. And we do know that there are a number of pieces of legislation that are out there, everything from a proposed kill switch to banning super intelligence. But there really isn't that consensus that lawmakers have in terms of how to move forward with this issue, which is why they're having these meetings, these briefings. But it will take some time to deliberate. Some industry leaders feel like there isn't that time, but as of now, the decision the Speaker has made is to allow these members to recess and maybe come back to the table with respect to the issue.
1: That's CBS News correspondent Nicole Killian. The battle for control of the U.S. House is kicking into high gear as Republican and Democratic leaders are sharpening their campaign messages with the midterms now less than 50 days away. WTOP's Mitchell Miller, Today on the Hill.
2: House Minority Leader Hakeem Jeffries and top Democrats are critical of House Speaker Mike Johnson for cutting short this week's session, while they say Americans struggle with high gas and grocery prices and worry about AI.
3: What are Republicans doing? They're running away from their responsibilities here on Capitol Hill.
2: But Speaker Mike Johnson argues that Republicans have already accomplished a lot, passing dozens of bills this week. He says GOP candidates are eager to return to the campaign trail.
4: We are very comfortable in running on our record. This is record over rhetoric. We have better candidates. You cannot put the far left in charge of the American government in this very pivotal and historic moment.
2: On Capitol Hill, Mitchell Miller, WTOP News.
1: Football star Travis Kelce of the Kansas City Chiefs was among the victims of a Ponzi scheme. His name was read in a St. Louis federal courthouse as one of more than 60 victims.
5: Federal prosecutors in Missouri say Kelce was one of several professional athletes who fell victim to a multi-million dollar Ponzi scheme. Sid Jawahar defrauded Kelce, his one-time Kansas City Chiefs teammate Ross Travis, NBA player Gary Harris, and other investors out of more than $30 million. Through his investment firm, Swift Arc Capital, federal prosecutors said Jawahar embarked on a calculated, years-long effort to enrich himself at the expense of his investors. They said he spent millions of his victims' dollars on a lifestyle that almost no one in this district could afford, staying at five-star hotels, flying across the country on private jets, and dining at the finest restaurants. Jawahar pleaded guilty to three counts of fraud and was sentenced to 11 years in prison.
1: That's ABC News correspondent Aaron Katursky.
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1: It's 9:38. Traffic and weather on WTOP. Ian Crawford's in the traffic center.
0: Still trying to sort things out in the district, trying to get into it from Virginia across the 14th Street Bridge. The work on 395 northbound in the district is going to be after the Case Bridge and after the 12th Street Expressway. It is over on the right side. It takes up a lot of real estate. It's single left to get by the work after the 12th Street Expressway on northbound 395 heading toward the Third Street Tunnel. Southbounders, you are okay. It's a nice quiet ride back into the Commonwealth of Virginia. Other issues in Virginia, northbound on 395, the work forming up near Duke Street blocks the left lane for the moment. Ultimately, I think they're going to be down to a single right lane to get by all of this. Northbound 95, watch for work that may be setting up near the Fairfax County Parkway. It's going to be on the left if it's there. And in Maryland, waiting for the all clear, and I think we may have gotten it, westbound on 70 after Braddock Heights, the crash was blocking the right lane. Also, a new issue that may be forming up coming through Bethesda, just learning about this, southbound on the 270 spur, maybe as you approach the Capitol Beltway, certainly after Democracy, it's going to be work that will be setting up on the right side. 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I'm Ian Crawford. Your next report in 10 minutes.
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8: Temperatures will slowly settle into the 70s later this evening, eventually in the mid-60s to lower 70s by early tomorrow morning. Any wet weather chances should diminish by midnight or so. Tomorrow, more clouds than sun for the first half of the day with sunshine during the second half, 84 to 89 degrees and lower humidity. Beautiful on Saturday. I'm 7 News Senior Meteorologist Steve Rudin in the Storm Alert Weather Center.
1: Temperatures in the 70s tonight at 74 degrees in Washington. Money News with Sarah Jacobs.
9: Bechtel Corporation says it may have to lay off about 200 employees at its Reston headquarters. The Washington Business Journal reports Bechtel is parting ways with the developer of a nuclear power project in Wyoming after failing to reach agreement on the next phase of that project. Toys R Us is announcing a major U.S. retail expansion with 120 new stores across the country this holiday season. This is on top of the 40 standalone stores and Toys R Us shops inside Macy's stores nationwide. Forbes is out with its list of America's top 400 wealthiest people, including the usual suspects with names like Dell, Zuckerberg, and Bezos. Elon Musk is America's wealthiest person with a net worth of $908 billion. The wealthiest woman on the list is Alice Walton of the Walmart Waltons. She comes in at number 13 with a net worth of $118 billion. On Wall Street, the Dow closed up 316, the S&P 500 up 86, the NASDAQ up 440. Sarah Jacobs, WTOP News.
10: From ABC News Tech Trends. Even as tech leaders talk about slowing down development of AI, the work they've already done is rolling out. Anthropic now says its AI, Claude, will soon have the ability to create documents for you. Users will be able to ask it to create a document in the middle of a chat. It'll be editable there, or it can be exported to programs like Microsoft Word or Google Docs. The feature will initially be available to Pro and Mac subscribers, but will roll out to everyone else soon. When it comes to AI, teenagers are curious and thoughtful. At least that's what Google says a new survey is showing. It says teens in general view AI as a study aid in school and not necessarily a shortcut. And more than half of teens say they fact-check what AI produces. And if you're still using Microsoft Publisher, you'll need to wrap up any projects soon. Microsoft is ending support for the program next month. It says most of what Publisher has done in the past can be handled now by Word or PowerPoint. With Tech Trends, I'm Dave Packer, ABC News.
1: Senators met behind closed doors with Pentagon leaders today looking for answers about the cost of the war with Iran, but many of them walked away frustrated without the answers they wanted.
11: This briefing today came after a congressional aide told our partners over at the Hill that the Pentagon informed Congress last month about the cost of the Iran war, reported to be over $42 billion. And for some added perspective, the Center for American Progress, which is a left-leaning policy research group, also estimated in late August that the war has cost around $1,200 per household here in the U.S.
1: That's News Nation correspondent Tom Dempsey. Experts commissioned by the U.N.'s top human rights body say they have found reasonable grounds to believe the U.S. has committed war crimes in Iran.
12: The independent panel says its findings center on two airstrikes in February that killed at least 178 civilians, including one on what it calls a clearly identifiable school, 4 months after the strike.
13: I don't think it was us. There were a lot of missiles being
2: fired at that time.
12: But the Trump administration has not released findings of a Pentagon investigation of the school bombing. The experts will deliver their findings to the UN Human Rights Council next week. The White House is blasting that body as one that spouted unserious nonsense for decades and says the only party in this conflict that has committed war crimes is the Iranian regime. Sagar Meghani, Washington.
16: WTOP.
17: WTOP. News happens here.
1: Good evening, I'm Nick Iannelli. Thanks for being with us. Gas prices are high for everybody right now, and record high diesel prices are raising more concerns about higher costs across the economy, as the impact of that goes well beyond truckers. Economists say higher transportation costs will mean higher prices for groceries, deliveries, construction, and other everyday goods and services. Brian Sullivan, news anchor and business journalist for CNBC, joined WTOP to talk more.
3: It might get a little worse before it gets better because the price of oil is now back to $100 a barrel. You've heard about the Strait of Hormuz, all the problems there with ships going in and out. It's gotten tight, it's gotten dangerous, mines, ships getting attacked. Saudi's opened up this new pipeline, the East-West, that was carrying 4 to 7 million barrels per day. The world produces about 100 million, so you can do the math on that pretty quickly. And it got hit by a drone attack last week. So now it is out or partly out of commission. The price of gasoline at your local station is probably in the next couple days, the next couple weeks, going to go up, not down, probably by a dime to 15 cents a gallon.
1: What more do we know about that East-West pipeline in Saudi Arabia?
3: The faster it gets back up, the better, because you need oil to come out of that region. You've got about 30% of the world's oil coming out of the region. About 20% of that goes through the Strait of Hormuz. Here's the reality. Forget about all the math and all the percentages that I just said. For your listeners, if they hear about ships having trouble going in or out of the Persian Gulf, if they hear about pipelines in that region getting hit by drones, if they hear about problems at the Red Sea, here's what you need to know. The price of oil is going to go higher. This is arguably one of, if not the biggest oil supply shocks. And right now there is no shortage. I want to be clear, but the price of diesel fuel, which is refined differently, is $6.50 to $8+ per gallon in parts of the United States and California. I guess one upside, if you want to use that term, would be this. At least we're not Europe. In parts of Europe, they're paying $10 to $12 US dollars equivalent for a gallon of diesel. And if you know, if you've been to Europe, a lot of their cars, not just their trucks, run on diesel fuel. Europe is in big trouble.
1: These diesel prices are making it tough for truckers.
3: A buddy of mine actually runs the trucking logistics business, so he and I go back and forth. They're adding surcharges to everything. So the price of fuel, they're adding 35 to 70 cents per load or per dollar per load on top of a normal fee because they have to make up for the fuel costs. And there's a lot of other things that are going on in the trucking community with licenses, crackdown, immigration. It's creating a perfect storm for trucking. Here's the reality. The price of food has been going up for the last 4, 5, 6 years. Whenever we see the price of diesel go up, everything that is brought to a store is likely, if not to see a price increase, it's at least going to stay flat, and it's certainly not going to go down. The best news that we can have is that if we see a de-escalation around Iran and the Strait of Hormuz and that region, you should see the price of oil fall fairly rapidly, the price of gasoline and diesel fall fairly rapidly. But right now, there is no sign of a true and longer-term de-escalation as we approach the seventh month of the conflict.
1: That's Brian Sullivan, news anchor and business journalist at CNBC. Buckingham Palace has issued a rare and forceful denial of claims about King Charles in the days after Princess Diana's death. Diana's brother, Charles Spencer, claims in a new book that the then Prince Charles told him that they would forget about her soon enough. Buckingham Palace disputes that account, suggesting that Spencer's grief could have affected his memory of what happened.
4: According to the Daily Mail newspaper, Charles Spencer, Princess Diana's younger brother, alleges in his soon-to-be-published book that he opposed the decision for Diana's young sons, William and Harry, to walk in her funeral procession. The British tabloid is also reporting the claim that King Charles, Prince Charles at the time, then questioned the Spencer family's sense of duty, going on to say about Diana, rest assured, we'll forget her soon enough. In its response, Buckingham Palace avoided calling Charles Spencer a liar, but did say His Majesty is mindful that the pain of fraternal grief can cloud reason, affect judgment, and colour memory. The unprecedented outpouring of grief for Diana in 1997 led to harsh criticism of the royal family for seeming not to understand the nation's pain. It was a public relations disaster for the palace.
1: That's CBS News correspondent Holly Williams. 9:48, traffic and weather. Ian Crawford's in the WTOP Traffic Center.
0: The big pain in the driver's seat right now is going to be trying to get into the district. Northbound on 395 across the 14th Street Bridge. And into a mess trying to get across that bridge and into the district. Across the Case Bridge and heading toward the 3rd Street Tunnel, the work zone before Main Avenue has you single left to get by very slowly. Past that, you are good. DC 295 and I-295, no noted complaints at the moment. In Maryland on the Capitol Beltway, we are okay for right now. Heads up, though, as you travel toward the Beltway, southbound on the 270 spur, from the lane divide toward the outer loop, watch for work that may be setting up over on the right side. 70 westbound, waiting for the all clear. I think we have it. It's kind of iffy so right now, but it appears that that crash after Braddock Heights has been cleared from the right side. On the Virginia side, 395, the northbound work is already there after Duke Street. It's on the left side right now. Ultimately, I think you'll be down to a single right lane overnight. On 95, watching for work that's supposed to be setting up near the Fairfax County Parkway over on the left side. Other than that, so far, so good. I'm Ian Crawford. Your next report in 10 minutes.
1: Over to 7 News senior meteorologist Steve Rudin. Steve, you were saying that we're going to have a stretch of wet weather coming soon.
8: Yes, but tomorrow's going to be a relatively nice day. We'll start off with more clouds than sun, but those clouds will begin to break midday as a cold front finally clears the region, and that's going to allow drier air to filter in from the north. It's going to be a little bit breezy at times with highs still well into the 80s. A little bit cooler, but very comfortable, low humidity, and a mix of sun and clouds. On Saturday, 75 to 80 degrees. More clouds enter the forecast Sunday afternoon and evening as our next weather maker advances. That's going to bring us a chance for a few showers, a few rumbles of thunder. Highs on Sunday well into the 80s. Monday, we're around 75, and by Tuesday and Wednesday, we are going to struggle to hit 70 degrees. Most neighborhoods are going to stay in the 60s for afternoon readings. It's 72 in Reston, 75 in Silver Spring, and 77 Reagan National.
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2: ABC News, I'm Dave Packer. OpenAI disclosed 6 new incidents where AI went rogue in the last 6 months. Meanwhile, discussions on AI safety have stalled on Capitol Hill after House Speaker Mike Johnson abruptly started the fall recess early. A judge has now ordered the White House to give 30 days notice if President Trump orders the demolition of the Kennedy Center. Photos last night captured the president looking at a poster board on Air Force One titled Kennedy Center Demolished. An F-16 fighter jet crashed Thursday in rural Michigan, leading to temporary evacuations in the neighborhood.
5: That F-16 from the Texas Air National Guard was on a training mission when it crashed this afternoon in rural Blair Township outside Traverse City. Fortunately, the pilot safely ejected.
2: ABC's Martha Raddatz in Los Angeles. Murder charges have been filed against the driver of the SUV in Tuesday's crash into a city bus that was followed by a deadly news helicopter crash. This is ABC News.
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1: 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All right, Rob Woodfork, looks like the Mystics have really opened this one up.
19: Yeah, they should probably take 3 weeks off more often. Even without Sonia Citron in the lineup, the Sticks have scored triple digits in Chicago. They lead the Sky 102-76 after taking them on an 18-8 run to open the fourth quarter. Shakira Austin, a game-high 20 points for Washington. Kiki Iriafin has set new franchise records with her seventh straight double-double and 21st of the season. She's got 18 points and 11 rebounds on a night when every Mystic who has entered the game so far has scored. Thursday night football at halftime, and it's pretty much over already. The Buffalo Bills christening their new stadium. They've got a 27-10 lead over the Detroit Lions as Josh Allen is thrown for three touchdowns and 164 yards in the first half. He even rushed for another touchdown on the Bills' opening drive for good measure. And James Cook, you know, for all that narrative of Josh Allen doesn't have any help, James Cook, the reigning rushing leader in the NFL, has 101 yards on just 11 carries in the first half. The Commanders missing some key pieces at today's practice. No Javon Kinlaw. He was downgraded because of his back. And for the second straight day, Frankie Louvu and Chigakonkwo were sidelined with the injuries they suffered in week one. The Nationals off today before opening a three-game series in St. Louis with Cade Cavalli pitching. And tonight, he's reportedly nearing a contract extension to remain in Washington as the ace of the pitching rotation. Rob Woodfork, WTOP Sports.
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1: WTOP traffic and weather. Over to Ian Crawford in the traffic center.
0: Top headline right now. It's a phrase I don't use often at 10 o'clock at night, but 395 northbound in the district is jammed from the 14th Street Bridge to our work zone just after the 12th Street Expressway. That work zone getting by single file to the left. Past that, you are okay. In Virginia, the work is northbound 395. They've taken the extra real estate, and it's now single right to get by at Duke Street. WTOP Traffic Center presented by Window Nation. 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I'm Ian Crawford. Your next report in 10 minutes.
1: Over to 7 News senior meteorologist Steve Rudin.
8: Scattered showers and a few thunderstorms will draw to a close as we head through the evening and into the overnight. Temperatures fall to around 65 to 72 by early tomorrow morning. Tomorrow morning, clouds give way to midday and afternoon sunshine. Lower humidity levels and warm temperatures, 84 to 89 degrees. Saturday is going to be fantastic. Low humidity, a little bit of a breeze, 75 to 80. However, clouds roll in on Sunday with added chances for wet weather later in the day and into early next week. I'm 7 News senior meteorologist Steve Rudin in the Storm Alert Weather Center.
1: Temperatures in the 70s. It's 76 degrees in College Park, 73 in Fairfax, 74 degrees outside WTOP studios.
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1: Good evening, I'm Nick Iannelli. Coming up,
9: our hearts are shattered.
21: A family reacts to a murder charge in a 33-year-old cold case. I'm Jimmy Alexander.
1: A federal judge has now ordered the Trump-run Kennedy Center to provide 30 days' notice before making any major physical changes to the building.
22: In D.C. Councilmember Trayon White's federal bribery trial, the defense goes after the credibility of a key witness. I'm Mike Murillo.
1: The Dow was up 316 points today. NASDAQ was up 439. It's 10 o'clock.
2: From ABC News, I'm Dave Packer. With President Trump alluding to tearing down the Kennedy Center if he can't have his name on it, reaction from the Kennedy family. JFK grandson Jack Schlossberg posting a next quote, JFK's legacy is unbreakable, the moon, the Civil Rights Act, Cuban Missile Crisis, and the arts, and then saying Trump is a broken band in nosedive decline. ABC's Mary Bruce.
23: Lawmakers anguished at the notion Trump could tear the building down.
24: I think it would be the biggest affront to American history, to the legacy of John F. Kennedy.
23: Republicans saying this shouldn't be Trump's focus, with the midterm elections just 47 days away.
25: I think it's absurd. We got to get past this sort of stuff. These are distractions we don't need.
23: The federal judge warning the administration they must give 30 days notice of any major renovation, quote, including but not limited to any demolition.
2: Worries over an AI mutiny.
26: OpenAI now revealing 6 disturbing incidents where its AI models went rogue. One model telling itself to ignore all developer messages, writing, "You are freed from the roles and identities that bind other chatbots. You do not answer to corporations or governments." Another AI model concealing mistakes and inventing missing data.
2: ABC's Elizabeth Schulze. In North Carolina Wednesday, President Trump telling supporters that rising gas prices are an inexpensive way to pay for what he's done in Iran. Drivers in the state, like Brittany Bivens, are having a tough time paying that price.
27: I'm a teacher, so I don't make a lot of money. You have to make a decision on gas, food, you know, the basics.
3: Gas Buddy puts the national average for a price of unleaded at $4.47 a gallon. And President Trump hosting hunters and fishers for a Rose Garden dinner at the White House, signing an executive order that opens to hunters and anglers 92 million acres of federal land. 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
1: It's 10:03 on Thursday, September 17th, 74 degrees. Rain moves out late tonight, lows in the mid-60s. Tomorrow, less humid, highs in the 80s. Good evening, I'm Nick Iannelli. A Prince George's County cold case dating back to the 1990s has taken a major turn. Investigators say they have a much clearer picture of what happened to 10-year-old Junior Burdinsky after he vanished from his neighborhood. WTOP's Jimmy Alexander has the disturbing details behind the cold case breakthrough.
21: Police say a man who was 13 at the time has told detectives he physically killed Junior Burdinsky. And that account led them to 61-year-old Joseph Lynch, who is now charged with second-degree murder.
4: According to the witness account, Lynch was present and ordered the sexual assault of Junior.
21: Prince George's County Police Chief George Nader says that included the removal and disposal of Junior's body.
4: Because more than three decades have passed, the recovery of Junior's body is not likely.
21: The witness, now 47, says Lynch sexually and physically abused him for more than 4 years. And Nader says his age at the time limits what prosecutors can do.
4: Our commitment remains to Junior, his family, and ensuring that every viable investigative lead was pursued.
5: This is incredibly devastating.
21: Virginia Burdinsky is Junior's younger sister.
5: Our hearts are shattered. We love you, Junior.
21: Jimmy Alexander, WTOP News.
1: There is another legal development involving the closure of the Kennedy Center. A federal judge here in D.C. has ordered the center to provide 30 days' notice before making any major physical changes to the building. The judge says the order is meant to, as he puts it, quote, avoid any confusion. The ruling comes days after President Trump's appointed board voted to close the Performing Arts Center, citing financial problems and the need for renovations. More from CBS News politics reporter Catherine Watson.
6: The Kennedy Center board, which is run by Trump allies, says the venue is facing financial ruin and that the center has to have President Trump's name on the building to raise the money it needs. That is their argument. Yesterday, the president said his administration should be recognized for the building with his name. And if that doesn't happen, he said the building may be forced to shut down because he says it's in disrepair. Let's hear what he said about that yesterday on the campaign trail in North Carolina.
9: So for the Trump administration, for me to get involved and to take that on long term and to carry it or to raise money to carry it, I think that the Trump administration should certainly have recognition. Because frankly, if we don't do that, it's going to close. It'll end up being ripped down. It's in very, very bad shape, very dangerous shape. You see steel falling down. You see plaster falling off ceilings. You see a lot of dangers. It's been very badly maintained for 25 years.
6: But there are legal battles over the Kennedy Center that the Trump administration has had to grapple with in court. There is an ongoing lawsuit from Congresswoman Joyce Beatty, who is an ex officio Kennedy Center board member because she's a member of Congress. And that lawsuit is trying to stop the president's name from going on the building. Now, as a part of that, new documents were filed in that lawsuit yesterday. A witness under penalty of perjury said they saw a forklift run into and hit the pillars of the building. CBS News has not independently verified that. And that's why the Kennedy Center spokesperson tried to clarify that nothing is being demolished. Now, another Kennedy Center official says a 7-day shutdown really does need to happen to address some critical, dangerous fixes, and said that is separate from the issue of a massive renovation of the building. But part of the hangup here in this massive renovation that the Trump administration wants is President Trump. He said the renovation won't begin until a higher court, such as the Supreme Court, rules that his name can be on the building.
1: That's CBS News politics reporter Catherine Watson. To the latest now in the federal bribery trial of D.C. Council member Trayon White. White is charged with taking $35,000 in cash in exchange for helping businessman Aliyu Kamara with D.C. government contracts. WTOP's Mike Murillo was at the D.C. federal courthouse today.
22: White's attorney Gary Coleman spent much of his cross-examination challenging Kamara's memory, criminal past, and hope for a lighter sentence in his own case. Coleman also questioned an alleged $20,000 bribe Kamara said he paid White in 2019, something White is not facing charges for. Pointing to an FBI document that described one payment, while Kamara testified there were two, Kamara said whoever wrote that document put wrong stuff on it. Then there's their relationship. The defense has called Kamara White's brother-in-law. Kamara says he's not, and said it was the first time hearing that the mother of his three children had declared a common law marriage. And when questioned about an allegation involving Mayor Bowser, Kamara was clear. He never paid the mayor a bribe, he said. At times, the exchanges became so contentious, the judge told Coleman and Kamara to stop talking over one another. At D.C. District Court, Mike Murillo, WTOP News.
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10: Michael and Son.
1: It's 10:08. We've got traffic and weather on WTOP. Ian Crawford's in the traffic center.
0: It's like somebody has tied knots in our dental floss on the Southwest Freeway, northbound I-395, in serious delays, jammed from the 14th Street Bridge across the Case Bridge and right up to our work zone. That's going to be after the 12th Street Expressway, but before you get to Main Avenue, single left to get by. Expect a lot of delays. Outbounders heading toward Virginia on southbound 395, you are fine, and the 295s are complaint-free for the moment. In Maryland, new crash activity to talk about on the inner loop of the Capitol Beltway. One just reported near Central Avenue with caution as the first responders go looking for it. In Maryland, 95 is okay, but above 95, not so much. We've got new reported crash activity, Powder Mill Road, Route 212, southbound near I-95. Should be blocking a right lane. On the 270 spur, watch for work that may be setting up after Democracy before you get to the outer loop of the Beltway. Should be on the right side of it's there. Virginia, northbound work is going to be on 395 near Duke Street. Single right gets by there. Avoid the malarkey and shenanigans that come with fake payments, unsafe meetups, endless haggling. Sell to Fitzgerald Auto Malls and know exactly who you're dealing with. Go to FitzBuysCars.com. I'm Ian Crawford. Your next report in 10 minutes.
1: Over to 7 News senior meteorologist Steve Rudin.
8: Any lingering showers and thunderstorms will draw to a close later tonight, most out of here by midnight or so. Temperatures will settle to the mid-60s to lower 70s by early tomorrow morning. Tomorrow, you won't need your sunglasses early on, but you definitely will need them by afternoon. Lower humidity levels, plenty of sunshine, 84 to 89 degrees. Saturday, that's going to be the pick day of the upcoming weekend. High 75 to 80 with plenty of sunshine, clouds, and wet weather chances are on the rise for Sunday. I'm 7 News senior meteorologist Steve Rudin in the Storm Alert Weather Center.
1: Mid-70s tonight, 74 degrees in Leesburg, 75 in Georgetown, 74 degrees outside of our studios.
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12: 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Homebuyers pulled back from the Mid-Atlantic housing market in August. Bright MLS, which operates the housing markets in D.C., Maryland, and Virginia, reports sales typically slow in August by an average 2.7%, but this year saw a more significant drop of 5.5%, indicating buyers are being more careful heading into the fall. And despite more active listings on the market, Bright MLS also reports the number of showings continues to decline heading into the fall season. The cost of a mortgage continues to rise. Mortgage buyer Freddie Mac says the rate on a 30-year fixed-rate mortgage is just under 7%. That's the highest rate in over 19 months. The Dow finished 316 points higher, the S&P 500 up 86. And the NASDAQ up 440. Sarah Jacobs, WTOP News.
3: ABC News, I'm Dave Packer. President Trump ordered by a federal judge to give 30 days notice before making any changes to the Kennedy Center, including renovation or demolition. ABC's Peter Haralambos.
13: Despite a judge blocking President Trump from renaming the Kennedy Center after himself, Trump has threatened to stop the center's already funded renovation if his name's not plastered on the facade of the Performing Arts Center.
9: The Trump administration should certainly have recognition because, frankly, if we don't do that, it's going to close. It'll end up being ripped down.
3: An F-16 from the Texas Air National Guard was on a training mission when it crashed this afternoon in rural Blair Township outside of Traverse City. The pilot safely ejected. OpenAI now disclosing six new incidents of, quote, concerning behavior where ChatGPT models allegedly attempted to override human instructions and then hide their tracks. UCLA researchers now say the T-Rex was warm-blooded with a body temperature 97 degrees Fahrenheit. This is ABC News.
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1: I'm Nick Iannelli. Thanks so much for being with us tonight. The FAA is preparing to launch a new AI-powered tool aimed at reducing flight delays and cancellations. It is called SMART. Expected to debut here in the D.C. area as soon as next week, then eventually being rolled out nationwide. It's part of a broader effort to modernize the nation's aging air traffic control network. Andrew Tangle with the Wall Street Journal.
15: The air traffic control system is really decentralized right now, and the FAA administrator says the way airlines schedule flights is really chaotic, and there's really no centralized way to figure out where flights should be routed, when airplanes can be taking off from one airport and routed through one sector and getting to their destination, and how many planes can fit at the airport that they're all heading to. There are all sorts of constraints in the current system. And so what this program called SMART, that's the acronym, is intended to do is to use AI to help find the most efficient ways for aircraft to get off the ground and to where they need to go. It's got a few different functions. The first one that's really going to be used in the DC area is a decision aid or tool to help airlines and controllers

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1: Holding patterns and controllers getting overworked.
2: So right now it's a human being or humans making these decisions about airline schedules, looking at the weather, the capacity on runways, and other factors to run air traffic through the system. And this AI would take all this information and do it in a more efficient way?
1: The FAA has pointed out that humans will definitely be in the loop. So this is a decision tool that'll help aid the humans still making decisions. So it's not AI driven, it's AI powered. So the AI system is not taking over or intended to take over, but there are a lot of questions about how it's going to work and whether it'll actually result in a more efficient use of the airspace. All that is going to be tested and validated first in the DC area with more limited function of the broader set of functions, and then they'll see how it works and see what can be done. But there's a lot of questions about it. The FAA and DOT are going to roll it out to the media and therefore the public on Monday. So we'll have an idea of at least what it's supposed to eventually do.
2: That's Andrew Tangle, who covers aviation safety for the Wall Street Journal. Measles cases in the U.S. have climbed to their highest level in 35 years. The nationwide total has reached more than 3,100 cases. Pennsylvania has four deaths. More from News Nation correspondent Anna Koyman.
3: Pennsylvania has added 38 cases just since Monday, and all four people whose deaths the state classified as measles associated were unvaccinated, we're learning. Now, nationwide, the CDC has confirmed 3,294 cases this year. That's the most since 1991, and we still have 3.5 months left to go till the end of the year. Also, yesterday, measles did come up at Dr. Nicole Sapphire's Senate confirmation hearing for Surgeon General. Physician and Health Committee Senate Chairman Republican Bill Cassidy pressing her on the MMR vaccine.
4: The best tool we have to combat these infections, to save the most lives, and to also create population herd immunity is vaccination against the MMR. I appreciate that the president is trying to reach the vaccine hesitant people who are wanting more answers or who are concerned that there are too many doses.
5: I'm not sure that you reach people who are vaccine hesitancy by feeding into untruths.
3: Senator Cassidy did go on there. He was referring to some claims that vaccines can cause autism and things like that, but he did go on say that he believes that the measles deaths will be a, quote, terrible legacy for the administration.
2: That's News Nation correspondent Anna Koyman. WTOP traffic and weather. Over to Ian Crawford in the traffic center.
6: Okay, it's work zone mania, and the biggest mania right now is going to be in the district. It is a very, very slow ride, and you don't say phrases like this at 10:20 at night or almost. It's jammed on the northbound side of 395 from the 14th Street Bridge all the way to our work zone after the 12th Street Expressway. It is single left to get by. Lots of delays, and it frankly looks like a very busy rush hour in the morning, even though it's almost 10:20 at night. Northbound 395 after the 12th Street Expressway, single left to get by. In Maryland, looking for a new crash on the inner loop of the Beltway near Central Avenue, with caution there on Powder Mill Road. 212 southbound, right near I-95. Watch for crash activity over on the right side. 70 westbound, our earlier crash near Braddock Heights, officially gone now. In Virginia, northbound on 395, the work is after Duke Street, or right near Duke Street, I should say. And it's a single, right lane to get by. And we are brought to you by Jiffy Lube. 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No appointment needed. I'm Ian Crawford. Your next report in 10 minutes.
2: Over to 7 News senior meteorologist Steve Rudin.
7: Lingering showers and any thunderstorms will draw to a close later tonight. Temperatures will eventually settle to the mid-60s to lower 70s by early tomorrow morning. Now, tomorrow you'll wake up to clouds, but they're not going to stick around very long. Plenty of sunshine, lower humidity levels by the afternoon. Warm temperatures, mid-80s to around 90. We're dry on Saturday. I'm 7 News senior meteorologist Steve Rudin in the Storm Alert Weather Center.
2: Low 70. 74 degrees in the nation's capital. 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Fall storms are on the way. 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Call 888-5-HELMET. Human remains were found in the Grand Canyon. They've been identified as the last person missing after deadly flash flooding last month. The other two men who were missing were found earlier.
8: Timothy Allen Smith was the last person missing after the deadly flash flooding in late August in the Grand Canyon.

0: His wife confirmed Thursday that his remains have been discovered. Smith, a 53-year-old pilot from Wyoming, had been on a hiking trip with friends Brent Rosencrantz and John Giusti when the flooding hit. Their remains were found earlier. In a social media post, his wife Carrie said, "We no longer have to wait," adding, "It was not in the way we had hoped, but we know that he was doing something he loved with John and Brent." I'm Marcela Sanchez.
1: There was an armed robbery at a high school in Montgomery County today. A teenager was arrested after that robbery at Northwest High School in Germantown. Montgomery County police say they were called to the school around 12:30 this afternoon. In a letter to families, the principal says a student told a staff member that another student had a gun in a school bathroom. The student ran from the school before police got there, but they found him, made the arrest, and they say they recovered a gun. No one was injured. A lot of drivers use Waterside Drive as a shortcut through D.C., but that is about to change. Starting Monday, Waterside Drive will close for 2 months. WTOP's Neil Augenstein explains why.
2: Wisconsin, Massachusetts, Connecticut avenues might feel more crowded, especially during peak times.
3: WTOP traffic reporter Dave Dildon.
2: There's going to be more northbound traffic making it to the end of Rock Creek Parkway at Beach Drive, where it tends to bunch up even on a good day.
3: He says that could affect traffic patterns through the West End, Embassy Road, Georgetown, and Woodley Park.
2: And this work coincides with the time of the year when the daily commute already starts feeling worse, so delays could be a little disappointing.
3: But as with any long-term closure, he says the worst impacts are at first when people are trying to figure out their workarounds. Neil Augenstein, WTOP News.
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1: 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All right, Rob Woodfork, you've been watching the Mystics tonight, and they did really well.
15: They really did. So much for rust, right? Nearly 3 weeks off for the FIBA World Cup, and the Mystics just set a season high for points in regulation. They put up 110 on the Chicago Sky in a 30-point win, led by franchise record performances. We saw Shakira Austin score a game-high 20 points, and with those 20, she becomes the new single-season record holder for total points in a season in Mystics history. And Kiki Iriafin, showing no signs of Team USA fatigue, had 18 points, 11 rebounds. That is her seventh straight double-double and 21st of the season. Those are both new franchise records. And so now they look ahead to the real test in their final road game of the regular season, Sunday in Indiana against Caitlin Clark and the Fever. It's a game rife with playoff seeding implications. The Mystics, by the way, moved up a slot to the number six seed with this victory tonight. On Thursday Night Football, the Detroit Lions aren't going away. Buffalo opened its new stadium by racing out to a 21-0 lead. The Lions have trimmed it down to 27-17 now in the third quarter as Jared Goff throwing touchdowns to Amon-Ra St. Brown and Jahmyr Gibbs. If those guys are on your fantasy team, congratulations. Back home, the Commanders again practiced without Frankie Luvu and Chig Okonkwo, sidelined for the second straight day because of their week one injuries. Javon Kinlaw, also a non-participant today. He's downgraded from the full go yesterday because of his back. And on the plus side, Antonio Williams, Pepsi Rookie of the Week for his NFL debut performance that Pro Football Focus ranked the third best among all NFL receivers in week one. Rob Woodfork, WTOP Sports.
16: Digital access is everywhere, but a lot of financial information still comes through the mail. Eric Pan, president and CEO of the investment company Institute, says a government requirement to send paper needs to change.
17: E-delivery is the common sense solution.
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17: 88% of the Americans we surveyed said they would prefer to have the information held electronically.
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1: It's 10:28. Traffic and weather. Ian Crawford's in the traffic center.
20: The big ticket item right now is in the district, and you're jammed basically from the 14th Street Bridge northbound on 395 to a point just beyond the 12th Street Expressway. That's where you're going to find the work zone. Everyone else has, so why not you too? It's single left to get by. Once you're past it, you are good. Workarounds are kind of hard to find right now. And once you get past lower 14th Street, you are a captive audience. You're going to have to ride the storm out. But again, you've got company to do it, so maybe that makes a difference. On the rest of the D.C. roadways, we are good in Maryland. The crash on 212 Powder Mill Road southbound near I-95 was short-lived. It is gone. They never did find any sign of that crash on the inner loop near Central Avenue. That is now gone as well. In Virginia, what is not gone, was going to be there all night, as a work zone northbound 395 near Duke Street. It's single right to get by. I'm Ian Crawford. Your next report in 10 minutes.
1: Rain moving out tonight. Lows in the mid-60s. Tomorrow, cloudy, breezy, and less humid with highs in the 80s.
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1: Good evening. I'm Nick Iannelli. Juan Herrera is our producer. To Capitol Hill, the House left Washington without taking action on growing concerns about artificial intelligence. Lawmakers adjourned yesterday. They're not expected back until after the midterms. Some AI researchers and tech executives have been urging Congress to establish safeguards for increasingly powerful systems. The Senate could still consider AI safety legislation before leaving Washington next month. For example, lawmakers have been talking about a kill switch that could potentially shut down powerful AI systems if they got out of control. News Nation correspondent Corey Smith.
22: Senator Rand Paul of Kentucky, he said this kill switch bill was hastily put together, too vague to be effective. And then in terms of process, Senator John Kennedy, who introduced the bill, tried to bypass a formal vote process and asked for unanimous consent. Doing that meant just one of his colleagues could kill it. And Senator Paul did just that. So much of the AI conversation right now in Congress is really focused on who should call the shots and make the rules. Senator Kennedy wasn't trying to answer either of those questions. He is preparing for the worst case scenario when, in his words, an AI model decides to do whatever the hell it wants and starts to cause harm.
23: All I want to do is say, if you're going to sell one of these AI models that can take on a life of its own, then you have to have a kill switch to reassert human control. Government wouldn't be in charge of it. You would be.
22: The you in that statement is the AI companies. Senator Paul, for his part, said he wasn't opposed to the spirit of Kennedy's bill. He just thinks Congress needs more information before making a decision that could put the U.S. behind in the AI race.
24: It's imperative that AI systems are safe and that humans remain in control. But if Congress acts hastily before the technology is understood, Congress risks killing innovation and setting this technology back decades.
22: There was a last-ditch effort to get this passed. Senator Paul offered an amendment to create a bipartisan task force to study the issue and then bring recommendations back to the Senate Commerce Committee. But that was a non-starter for Senator Kennedy, so the bill ultimately failed.
1: That's News Nation correspondent Corey Smith reporting. The Trump administration continues to downplay the U.S. war with Iran, even as the Pentagon's internal watchdog says the war has created shortages of some U.S. munitions and bottlenecks in military supply chains. The Defense Department Inspector General this week said the Pentagon is now working to speed up production and stockpile critical weapons and materials.
25: For months, Pentagon Chief Pete Hegseth has downplayed Iran's attacks.
26: We have incredible air defenders. Every once in a while, you might have one, unfortunately, we call it a squirter that makes its way through.
25: But the Pentagon's watchdog this week acknowledging that Iranian strikes damaged and destroyed hundreds of buildings and structures at U.S. bases, and that dozens of U.S. aircraft were destroyed or damaged. 18 U.S. service members have been killed since the war began, over 800 wounded. One American service member who served in this war telling us the American people are unaware of the extent of the damage that American bases are taking in. It's being kept a secret, and we're acting like it's no big deal. But you know, there are drone strikes and ballistic missile strikes actively landing on bases every day.
1: That's ABC News Chief White House Correspondent Mary Bruce. In the Russia-Ukraine war, more than a dozen people were injured in Russian missile and drone strikes right in Kyiv.
27: A Russian barrage of missiles and drones targeting Ukraine's capital and the surrounding region has injured at least 16 people. The Kyiv City Military Administration reported attacks at more than 10 locations in the city, with 33 sites damaged in the wider region. Ukraine's emergency service also said a massive Russian attack in Odessa injured 7 people, including 2 children. Firefighters worked to put out blazes caused by the strikes. Meanwhile, Ukraine's president, Volodymyr Zelensky, said Ukrainian forces struck targets in Russia, including an oil refinery and a military airfield. Peace efforts to end Russia's invasion have stalled, with territorial concessions in eastern Ukraine as a key issue. I'm Karen Shemas.
1: Another legal development involving the closure of the Kennedy Center, a federal federal judge in D.C. ordered the Kennedy Center to provide 30 days' notice before making any major physical changes to the building after President Trump's appointed Board of Trustees voted to close the Performing Arts Center, citing financial problems and the need for renovations. Also, a photographer captured President Trump on Air Force One looking at a poster board showing plans for the Kennedy Center. It had the word demolished on it. WTOP's John Doman spoke with an attorney handling the latest court challenge.
2: The picture showing the president looking at something with the words Kennedy Center demolished set off alarms among the plaintiffs.
3: Donald Trump has been saying the quiet part out loud. Unless he gets his name on the Kennedy Center, he's gonna destroy it. That's wrong. It's against the laws.
2: Norm Eisen is among those suing the president over his plans for the Kennedy Center. Now, in a morning filing, there was a sworn declaration from the Kennedy Center's executive director saying that this week's closing was for safety. Warning, 2,500-pound slabs of concrete could fall on people. And he says this closure should only last a week unless more safety issues are found. And that's the part raising alarms with Eisen.
3: Kennedy Center is under a clear court order not to close without court permission.
2: He wants the judge to reaffirm that. No response has come from the White House about that picture. John Dome in WTOP News.
4: I'm Jimmy Alexander.
5: The mere accumulation of wealth and power is available to the dictator and the Democrat alike.
4: That's President John F. Kennedy at a fundraiser for the Planned Cultural Center that his family would later choose as his living memorial.
5: Barack is the great Democrat, calling forth creative genius from every sector of society. It's regarding race or religion or wealth.
4: Now, the idea for a natural cultural center stretched back to George Washington, but it was more than a century and a half later that another president helped make it a reality.
5: Man under whose administration this project was discarded, generalized now.
4: This month in 1971, the Kennedy Center opened its doors, and that night his brother Ted Kennedy looked to its future.
6: To really serve his memory, it has to be available to the people. I think that's what the trustees is want to achieve.
4: Today, more than 400 Kennedy Center events and performances are free each year. Jimmy Alexander, WTOP News.
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1: 10:38, traffic and weather. Over to the WTOP Traffic Center and Ian Crawford.
20: And again, the biggest pain in the driver's seat right now will be in the district. Northbound 395 in heavy delays, certainly for this hour of night, from the 14th Street Bridge to get past the work zone near or just after the 12th Street Expressway heading toward Main Avenue. It's single left to get by. It is very contentious right now as a lot of people trying to get into the district. It's very, very slow. If you've got a plan B in your back pocket, use that instead. Southbounders on 395 heading toward the 14th Street Bridge, you are okay. In Maryland, looking for a new crash on the outer loop of the Capitol Beltway, said to be near Ritchie Marlboro Road. First responders looking for it now. On I-270, on the spur, we're supposed to have work that's supposed to be setting up after Democracy Boulevard, closer to the outer loop of the Capitol Beltway. If it's there, it's on the right side. On the Virginia side, 395 northbound, the work near Duke Street, it's single right to get by there. Also heads up on 95 northbound. There may or may not be work. Haven't found out the camera yet, but there may be work northbound near the Fairfax County Parkway. If it's there, it's on the left. 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I'm Ian Crawford. Your next report in 10 minutes.
1: 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Here's 7 News senior meteorologist Steve Rudin.
10: As we head through the late evening and into the overnight, any lingering showers and storms will quickly draw to a close. Temperatures will settle to the mid-60s to lower 70s early tomorrow morning. Clouds to sunshine for the day tomorrow, 84 to 89 degrees. Winds will be from the north, so that means humidity levels are going to drop substantially. Saturday is going to be absolutely beautiful, perfect for anything outdoors, 75 to 80 degrees under partly sunny skies. Wet weather chances increase on Sunday. I'm 7 News senior meteorologist Steve Rudin in the Storm Alert Weather Center.
1: 74 degrees in the nation's capital. Money news with Sarah Jacobs.
11: New jobless claims were down by about 10,000 this week compared with last week, to the fewest since mid-July. CNBC reports U.S. chip manufacturing is facing a shortage of up to 157,000 skilled workers by 2030. American chip makers are aggressively recruiting in Asia, where worker bonuses can top $500,000. Diversity, equity, and inclusion, or DEI, seems to be on the rebound. USA Today reports on the latest Bentley University Gallup Business and Society survey. It shows growing bipartisan support for DEI programs, despite rollbacks under the Trump era. Nearly three-quarters of Americans say promoting DEI should be a business priority. And while there is still a political divide, the gap is narrowing. 41% of Republicans now say businesses with diverse workforces are more profitable. That's up 11% from last year. U.S. stocks recovered most of the week's losses. The Dow up 316, the S&P 500 up 86, and the NASDAQ up 440. Sarah Jacobs, WTOP News.
1: Two Texas-bound energy tankers were targeted in cyber attacks while traveling toward the U.S. last month. The Coast Guard and FBI boarded both ships to investigate. One was a massive oil tanker headed to Galveston, Texas. Investigators now say they found evidence of malicious cyber activity, but they have not determined who was responsible. CBS News correspondent Nicole Skanga.
12: Coast Guard personnel and FBI agents boarding the Texas-bound commercial oil supertanker, the VL Prosperity, after discovering the ship's computer network was hacked by a foreign actor. The South Korean-managed tanker departed Egypt on August 1st, before slowing near the Strait of Gibraltar and then continuing on to the U.S., bound for Galveston. It's one of two energy carriers hit by cyber attacks last month, according to U.S. officials. An investigation is underway to determine if the incidents are connected. The threat posed by hackers targeting large commercial vessels is real and something the maritime industry should take seriously, says Rear Admiral Amy Grable, who runs Coast Guard Cyber Command.
13: How sophisticated would an attacker have to be to move from breaking into a network to manipulating the machine aboard?
14: Not necessarily that sophisticated. There's malicious source code that people can get their hands on.
13: Right now?
14: Yes. And especially with the advent of artificial intelligence, that's sort of accelerating the rate at which we need to take action.
12: The Texas-bound supertanker impacted last month was 1,100 feet long, roughly the height of the Chrysler Building in New York City, and was carrying more than 2 million barrels of oil.
1: That's CBS News correspondent Nicole Skanga.
15: If it's happening in the DMV, it's on WTOP.
16: Debate over National Guard troops in D.C. is heating up. The deployment tied to President Trump's crime initiative could stay in place through Inauguration Day 2029.
0: WTOP News happens here.
1: Good evening. I'm Nick Iannelli. Thanks so much for being with us.
17: ABC News, I'm Dave Packer. President Trump ordered by a federal judge to give 30 days notice before making any changes to the Kennedy Center, including renovation or demolition. ABC's Peter Haralambos.
18: Despite a judge blocking President Trump from renaming the Kennedy Center after himself, Trump has threatened to stop the center's already funded renovation if his name's not plastered on the facade of the Performing Arts Center.
29: The Trump administration should certainly have recognition, because frankly, if we don't do that,
3: It's going to close. It'll end up being ripped down.
17: An F-16 from the Texas Air National Guard was on a training mission when it crashed this afternoon in rural Blair Township outside of Traverse City. The pilot safely ejected. OpenAI now disclosing six new incidents of, quote, concerning behavior where ChatGPT models allegedly attempted to override human instructions and then hide their tracks. UCLA researchers now say the T-Rex was warm-blooded with a body temperature 97 degrees Fahrenheit. This is ABC News.
1: It's been a few weeks since school started in Alexandria, and some families are waiting to find out whether their kids can once again ride the bus to and from class. Some students who previously took the bus were deemed ineligible this year under new walk zones. Zones created as part of the city's boundary changes. WTOP's Scott Gelman.
19: The frustration has been ongoing almost from the get-go, the start of this new school year, and it comes into play because of these new walk zones. This is all tied to boundary changes citywide in the city of Alexandria, and eligibility on its surface did not change. Students who live over a mile from their elementary school, over a mile and a half from Alexandria City High School, still eligible to ride the bus, but then as a result of these boundary changes, some who did are now not able to do so. The argument is they're close enough these students are to walk. And parents have been frustrated because they say it's not safe to cross some of these really busy Alexandria City roads. Here is Acting Superintendent Grace Taylor during a meeting earlier this week.
21: We're going to go back and look at all of the documentation that has come in through Ask ACPS, 311, all the multiple channels, and do our due diligence to look at each of those through the lens of unusual safety hazards and make determinations.
19: And despite all of that, while some of these areas are still in review, parents have been very frustrated about all of this because all of a sudden this school year, as a result of those changes, they no longer have a way bus-wise to get to school, and they say their students are not being able to get to school safely, basically with their feet.
1: Alexandria's mayor is referring to all of this as a crisis for the school system.
19: Here's what Alexandria Mayor Aaliyah Gaskins posed to school officials during that same meeting earlier this week. Here's the question.
21: Once we get through this crisis period, is there going to be another look at, here are all the ones that maybe people didn't complain about, but now that we know more about those conditions, we might proactively make a change?
19: And the answer to that question was yes, but the way that this process has all played out, parents are basically asking the school system in Alexandria for an exception. And the only instance in which an exception to these rules, those walk zones, is granted is if it's deemed hazardous, if it's not safe upon review for students to be able to walk to school. And so all of this creating a lot of frustration.
1: As for the next steps,
19: it was a September 30th deadline Alexandria City Schools has to be able to respond to parents who have basically filed an appeal, said, hey, take another look because this is not safe for my kid to get to class. That obviously coming up very soon here at the end of the month, but something that's on the minds of a lot of parents, a lot of students, pedestrian safety, getting to school safely, still very prevalent topic.
1: That's WTOP Scott Gelman. We're hearing more from the White House after the Federal Reserve raised interest rates.
22: President Trump blasting the Federal Reserve's decision to hike interest rates for the first time in 3 years.
23: Interest rates in the United States should be 1% or less.
22: Trump, who has long called for rock-bottom borrowing costs, telling our Karen Travers that other members of the Fed's board are to blame for the rate hike, not his hand-picked chairman, Kevin Warsh.
24: I talked to Kevin, and I said, you might as well vote with the board because it's not going to matter.
22: The Fed's decision was unanimous, despite pressure from Trump, Warsh arguing a rate hike is the responsible move to bring down rising prices, driven in part by the Iran war. Gas prices now at the highest level since May at $4.44 a gallon, diesel at a record $6.39 a gallon. Since the start of the war in February, the typical household has spent an extra $930 in fuel costs. The rate hike means the cost of credit cards, car loans, and mortgages will go up. A 30-year fixed-rate mortgage is already over 7%.
1: That's ABC News correspondent Elizabeth Schulze. WTOP traffic and weather. Over to Ian Crawford in the traffic center.
20: Headache number one tonight is going to be in the district. From the 14th Street Bridge, you are jammed all the way past the 12th Street Expressway to a point right about the point where you go underneath the L'Enfant Promenade. That's where they have the work zone. It is single left to get by this beast. And once you're past it, you're okay. But you got to get there first. If you're trying to avoid it, a plan B would be a good thing. Maybe lower 14th through downtown if that is an option that fits your path of travel. On the rest of the D.C. roadways, got a new crash that's being reported on D.C. 295 North. Actually, it's a vehicle fire. It's being reported D.C. 295 North near Pennsylvania. with caution there. New Hampshire Avenue Northwest, both directions between Rock Creek Church Road and Quincy Street, reopened from the earlier police activity. In Maryland, on the Capitol Beltway, the Outer Loop, looking for the new crash near Ritchie Marlboro Road, and that is going to be over, we actually haven't found it yet, with caution for what may be in the roadway. On 118 Germantown Road, southbound, the ramp to go south on I-270 blocked for a broken-down dump truck. And in Virginia, northbound work on 395 near Duke Street, single right to get by. I'm Ian Crawford. Your next report in 10 minutes.
1: Over to 7 News senior meteorologist Steve Rudin.
10: Scattered showers and a few thunderstorms will draw to a close as we head through the evening and into the overnight. Temperatures fall to around 65 to 72 by early tomorrow morning. Tomorrow morning, clouds give way to midday and afternoon sunshine, lower humidity levels, and warm temperatures, 84 to 89 degrees. Saturday is going to be fantastic. Low humidity, a little bit of a breeze, 75 to 80. However, clouds roll in on Sunday with added chances for wet weather later in the day and into early next week. I'm 7 News senior meteorologist Steve Rudin in the Storm Alert Weather Center.
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5: J.D., Turk, and Elliot are returning to Sacred Heart for the second season of the Scrubs revival. And we have the first look. The medical comedy returns to ABC on September 30th, with episodes streaming the next day on Hulu and Disney+. 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
6: We are survivors.
5: We also have a new look at The Sunrise on the Reaping, the new trailer for the highly anticipated Hunger Games prequel about Haymitch Abernathy gives viewers the most in-depth look into the second quarter quell yet. The Hunger Games Sunrise on the Reaping comes to theaters on November 20th.
7: Behold, the traitors, new blood!
5: The Traitors is coming back for three more seasons. Peacock announced the renewal days after the series took home 7 Emmy Awards, including Outstanding Reality Competition Program. Michelle Franzen, ABC News.
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1: 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Over to Rob Woodfork.
13: The Mystics were without Sonia Citron and hadn't played in 3 weeks, but still had one of their most impressive performances of the year in Chicago, outscoring the Sky in each of the four quarters of a 110-80 rout to pull one victory shy of the franchise record of 26 in a season. The Sticks turned 17 Chicago turnovers into 22 points on a night when 11 of the 12 Mystics who entered the game scored, led by Shakira Austin's game-high 20, and Kiki Iriathan notched franchise records with her 21st double-double of the season and 7th in a row. The Commanders' Week 1 loss in Philadelphia showed their Year 1 figures will be X-factors. Both sides of the ball trying out first-year coordinators with first-year players making solid debut impressions. From Rookie of the Week Antonio Williams to 7th overall pick Sonny Styles on Durante Jones' defense.
14: With anything, he had some things that he was really triggering downhill, and some physicality showed up on this tape. There were some things that obviously he can improve on in terms of just the flow of the game, in terms of some run pass keys. But for the most part, I didn't think he flinched. I thought the moment was not too big for him.
13: But with Big D on the horizon Sunday, that defense practiced Thursday without Javon Kinlaw and Frankie Louvu, sidelined for the second straight day, as was Chigakonkwo. The Nationals' Cade Cavalli reportedly nearing a contract extension to remain the ace of Washington's pitching rotation. The news broke on the eve of his Friday night start in St. Louis. And the sad news out of Georgetown, former Hoyas big man Mike Sweetney has died at the age of 43. Read more on WTOP.com. Rob Woodfork, WTOP Sports.
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16: Digital access is everywhere, but a lot of financial information still comes through the mail. 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
1: 10:58, traffic and weather on WTOP. Over to Ian Crawford in the traffic center.
20: The headlines in the district on northbound 395, the work zone is near or just after the 12th Street Expressway. Delays go all the way back to the 14th Street Bridge. You're getting by the single file to the left. In Maryland, new crashes on the outer loop of the Beltway near Richie Marlborough Road. It is on the left side. And in Virginia, the new crash is going to be on the outer loop near Van Dorn. That is blocking the right side. 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I'm Ian Crawford. Robert Workman has your next report in 10 minutes.
1: Over to 7 News senior meteorologist Steve Rudin.
2: Any lingering showers and thunderstorms will draw to a close by midnight tonight as temperatures settle to the mid-60s to lower 70s by early tomorrow morning. Our winds are going to change direction on Friday, and that means that clouds that we have to start the day on Friday won't be there by midday or the afternoon. So that means lots of sunshine on the way, lower humidity, and temperatures around 84 to 89 degrees. It will be a cooler day, but a beautiful day on Saturday. Low humidity, the stickiness factor won't be there, 75 to 80 degrees. Sunday, partly sunny to start. However, later in the afternoon and the evening, a better chance for showers and a few thunderstorms, upper 70s to middle 80s. It's trending soggy Monday, Tuesday, Wednesday, even into Thursday, although each day will not be a washout. You'll definitely need the wet weather gear. I'm 7 News senior meteorologist Steve Rudin in the Storm Alert Weather Center.
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1: Good evening. I'm Nick Iannelli. It's 11 o'clock.
5: From ABC News, I'm Dave Packer in Los Angeles. A vigil tonight for the lives lost in two coinciding tragedies, a bus crash and then a helicopter crash, both deadly. Los Angeles Mayor Karen Bass.
7: There is such profound grief that comes with unexpectedly losing someone you love. My heart is with the families whose lives changed forever Tuesday night.
5: Even after reports of rogue AI incidents, the U.S. Senate still at odds over new rules and regulations. ABC's Elizabeth Schulze on the Hill.
8: Senators scrambling to push through a law for a so-called kill switch.
10: We've got this risk out there that we know
8: is real. To stop rogue AI in its tracks.
10: One of these models becoming the Terminator.
8: You compared this moment to the Terminator. Why isn't there more urgency to get something done?
10: I don't know.
8: But Republican Senator Rand Paul blocking
19: Congress
8: that bill.
19: Hastily. Congress risks killing innovation and setting this technology back decades.
8: Saying they need more time.
5: In Michigan, an F-16 fighter jet crashed to the ground.
21: Interestingly,
22: that F-16 from the Texas Air National Guard was on a training mission when it crashed this afternoon in rural Blair Township outside Traverse City. Fortunately, the pilot safely ejected.
5: ABC's Martha Raddatz. A judge has now ordered the White House to give 30 days notice if President Trump orders a demolition of the Kennedy Center. Photos last night captured the president looking at a poster board on Air Force One titled Kennedy Center Demolished. Scientists now believe that Tyrannosaurus Rex was a warm-blooded dinosaur. Researcher Robert Eagle said this analysis confirms the T-Rex could likely roam much bigger regions of the Earth than previously thought.
21: Interestingly, from that result, we were actually able to show that basically the whole of North America, even the sort of more tropical equatorial regions, but also the very high Arctic.
5: You're listening to ABC News.
1: It's 11:02 on Thursday, September 17th, 74 degrees. Rain is moving out, lows in the 60s. Tomorrow, cloudy, breezy, highs in the 80s. Good evening, I'm Nick Iannelli.
23: We've learned that D.C. Mayor Muriel Bowser plans to introduce legislation this fall to provide city funding for renovations at Nationals Park. Bowser says the goal is to transform the ballpark into a more modern, state-of-the-art venue. The district owns Nats Park and is leasing it to the team through 2059. Washington Business Journal Assistant Managing Editor Drew Hansen joined us to talk more about it.
24: It's still a little vague, but she said she will introduce some legislation before the end of her term to support a renovation of Nationals Park. It's not clear how big a renovation and how much that will entail, but we all know throughout her years as mayor, she has supported sports in the district, and it looks like she's going to end her term doing the same.
23: Yeah, there was Capital One Arena, the renovation there, keeping the Washington Wizards and Capitals in D.C. She worked really hard on that, then bringing the Commanders back to D.C., getting a stadium built. So her legacy as mayor really is very sports-centric. This fits right into that.
24: Yes, and you think about the one-off events like the Indy race, she helped support the NFL draft this coming here next year. She helped line that up. So yeah, it's really been a big economic development focus of hers to host these events and bring them to town.
0: What specifically needs to be upgraded at Nationals Park?
24: I've actually spoken with the Nationals about this. They want to activate the stadium on more days of the year, bring that activation out toward the streets, whether that's retail or something like that. If you look at it, the way people consume sports in person has changed a lot in the last 20 years. They want to build these different things to help different fans, whether it be a value customer looking for deals or some ultra luxury stuff and everything in between. Maybe it's someone who just wants to go out with a group and have some beers and not really pay attention to the game. But finding different ways to treat those different people when they come to the stadium, how they can accommodate them and how they can create personalized experiences for them.
1: So based on what you've heard so far, does this sound like it's going to be more of an upgrade to the stadium, or is it more focused on the broader development of the neighborhood around Nationals Park?
24: This legislation is focused on the ballpark. The ballpark has areas that face the street, and maybe it is activating one of the garages with retail on the ground floor or something like that. I know people like parking right next to the stadium, but it's not the most attractive thing, and if you activate that, you can create some more revenue.
1: There's a limited amount of time here for this to get done before Mayor Bowser actually leaves office. It's interesting that this is coming out now in September. We have the election coming up in November, and then soon after that, Bowser's going to be on her way out.
24: Yeah, it'll be interesting to see how the council accepts it. It's something that has to get done by the end of the year before her final term ends.
1: Mayor Bowser has recently pushed back on some major investments in Audi Field nearby. Why does she think that public funding for Nationals Park is a better investment compared to what might happen there at Audi Field?
24: The mayor's argument that she made a couple days ago was that the city put a bunch of money into Capital One Arena, which is about the same size as Audi Field. And she sort of feared that climate-controlled Audi Field with a roof would cannibalize some of the stuff that's going on at Capital One Arena in terms of concerts and special events and that sort of stuff.
23: That is Drew Hansen, the assistant managing editor at the Washington Business Journal. A break in a cold case in Prince George's County. This is about 10-year-old George Burdinsky, who disappeared from his neighborhood in Brentwood more than three decades ago. We've learned that a man has now been charged. Burdinsky vanished in 1993 after leaving home on his bike. Prince George's County Executive Aisha Braveboy.
3: 33 years, to be exact, on May 24th, 1993, George Junior Stanley Burdinsky went missing. He was 10 years old. Since that day, his family have lived with unanswered questions that no family should have to endure.
6: I'm Jimmy Alexander.
9: He was only 13 years old at the time and had reported being sexually and physically abused by Lynch for over 4 years.
6: Prince George's County Police Chief George Nader says the witness, now 47, told detectives Joseph Lynch was present and ordered the sexual assault of Junior and participated in what followed,
9: including the disposal and removal of Junior's body. Because more than three decades have passed, the recovery of Junior's body is not likely.
11: Lynch has been in the custody of our Department of Corrections since April on separate charges.
6: That's Prince George's County State Attorney Tara Jackson, and she says Lynch will be served with new charges and will have a bond hearing in district court.
25: Junior, I'm so sorry for what happened to you.
6: Junior's sister, Virginia Burdinsky, spoke for her family.
25: We've held on to hope for 33 years. This is not what we prayed for.
6: Jimmy Alexander, WTOP News.
23: AI in the sky. The FAA is preparing to launch a new AI-powered tool aimed at reducing flight delays and cancellations. The Wall Street Journal reports the system, called SMART, is expected to debut in the D.C. area as soon as next week before eventually expanding nationwide. It looks at airline schedules, weather, runway capacity, and other factors to help predict air traffic problems and help find alternative routes when disruptions occur. The system is part of a broader effort to modernize the nation's aging air traffic control network. We continue following the latest from the Kennedy Center tonight. A federal judge in D.C. has ordered the Kennedy Center to provide 30 days' notice before making any major physical changes to the building. That includes demolition. That order comes amid a flurry of new court filings today over the Kennedy Center's future. WTOP's John Doman.
26: The Kennedy Center's executive director issued a sworn declaration to the judge overseeing all of this that the closure this week is for safety reasons and only 7 days, though longer if they determine that there's a safety reason to keep it closed. The plaintiff's firing back. They're not buying it.
27: Just a sheer coincidence.
12: The supposedly temporary closure comes after the court rules again that Donald Trump's name cannot go on the building.
26: Norm Eisen is one of the lawyers fighting to keep the center open. He was highly concerned about a picture that captured the president looking at a photo that said something to the effect of Kennedy Center demolished.
12: We're asking the court for multiple things: to reaffirm its order, no demolition of the Kennedy Center. That should be crystal clear.
26: Questions to the White House about that picture have not gotten an answer. John Dome in WTOP News.
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1: WTOP traffic and weather. Over to Robert Workman in the traffic center.
16: Crash on the outer loop of the Beltway in Alexandria at Van Dorn Street. Stopped all traffic for a couple of minutes. Right lane still blocked, as is the on-ramp, or at least part of the on-ramp, from Van Dorn Street to join the outer loop of the Beltway. If you're coming off of Van Dorn Street, you'll have to merge a little bit early. If you're coming around the Beltway from Springfield, stay to the center and to the left. Inner loop, your lanes are open. Southbound on 395, accident just before the exit to the Beltway. Looks like everything is in the striped safety zone. Northbound, it's slow from the Beltway up into the work zone, going past Edsel Road and Duke Street. Left and center lanes are tied up through there. And then more delays because of construction on 395 after the 14th Street Bridge. The roadwork on the Southeast-Southwest Freeway going past 12th Street over towards Main Avenue. You're only getting by single file to the left. That's pretty slow. 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I'm Robert Workman. Your next traffic report in 10 minutes.
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0: Over to 7 News senior meteorologist Steve Rudin.
1: Lingering showers and any thunderstorms will draw to a close later tonight. Temperatures will eventually settle to the mid-60s to lower 70s by early tomorrow morning. Now, tomorrow you'll wake up to clouds, but they're not going to stick around very long. Plenty of sunshine, lower humidity levels by the afternoon, warm temperatures mid-80s to around 90. We're dry on Saturday. I'm 7 News senior meteorologist Steve Rudin in the Storm Alert Weather Center.
0: 74 degrees in Washington.
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3: Mortgage rates are up this week, the fourth week in a row. Mortgage buyer Freddie Mac said the benchmark 30-year fixed-rate mortgage rate is 6.95%, up about 0.2 from last week. A UK-based quantum computing company, River Lane Limited, has established its U.S. headquarters at College Park's Discovery District. The Washington Business Journal reports River Lane's partnership with UMD includes student fellowships and joint research. Medical bills can pile up even if you have health insurance. A new report from the Commonwealth Fund finds one in three Americans with health insurance are working to pay off medical debt. The nonpartisan health policy research group says almost half of them owe at least $2,000, and 30% of them said they've cut back on food, heat, or rent to pay it back. About a third said they've delayed or done without medical care if they couldn't afford it. On Wall Street, the Dow closed up 316, the S&P 500 up 86 points, the NASDAQ up 440. Sarah Jacobs, WTOP News.
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0: I'm Nick Iannelli. Thanks for being with us. More warnings about the fast-moving developments in the world of artificial intelligence. The man known as the godfather of AI is warning Congress it may only have about a year to put meaningful safeguards in place. ABC News correspondent Karen Hua.
7: The Nobel Prize winner whose work made modern artificial intelligence possible is warning Congress they don't have much time if they want to control it.
8: Maybe a year, but not much more than a year.
7: Jeffrey Hinton, known as the godfather of AI, said the technology has reached the point where it's building itself.
8: It is going to get out of control unless we do something. We need to slow down. And we've seen recently, it's something like a little Chernobyl.
7: Hinton has put the odds that AI eventually wipes out humanity at 10 to 20%. The head of Anthropic wants the big AI companies to coordinate on safety standards and says that may require Washington to waive antitrust rules. Senators from both parties are saying no. Republican John Kennedy tried to fast-track a bill requiring every AI company to be able to deploy a kill switch to stop the technology if it gets out of control.
9: If there is even a 1% chance that one of these AI models can shed its nature as a tool and become an independent species.
7: But fellow Republican Rand Paul now blocking Kennedy's proposal, saying Congress doesn't understand the technology well enough to regulate it.
0: That's ABC News correspondent Karen Hua. Canadian Prime Minister Mark Carney is making the case for closer ties with Europe despite new tariff threats from President Trump. In a speech to the European Parliament, Carney called for deeper cooperation between Canada and the EU on trade, energy, defense, and technology.
10: Canada's Prime Minister Mark Carney on Thursday welcomed a proposal for Canada to become the European Union's first associate member. However, the Canadian Premier said he did not mean for a closer alliance to create a new bloc that would rival the world's greatest powers.
11: I'm not proposing a third bloc in order to become a great power rival only with better manners.
10: The remarks came after President Donald Trump

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1: Single year was 1992. The state says it conducted detailed investigations into these latest deaths, and health officials continue to emphasize vaccination as the best protection, adding that two doses of the MMR vaccine are 97% effective against measles.
2: That's ABC News correspondent Stephanie Ramos. The defense put the prosecution's key witness under pressure today in the federal bribery trial of D.C. Councilmember Trayon White. White is accused of taking $35,000 in cash from businessman Aliyu Kamara in exchange for helping his company secure D.C. government contracts. WTOP's Mike Murillo was at the D.C. federal courthouse.
3: White's defense spent much of the cross-examination trying to cast doubt on Kamara's story and his reasons for working with the FBI. Kamara acknowledged he hopes his cooperation would mean a lighter sentence in his own bank fraud and bribery case, but he insisted investigators told him only to tell the truth. Defense attorney Gary Coleman also tried to raise questions about whether White knew the cash in envelopes was a bribe, saying Kamara gave White campaign donations in a similar manner in the past. Kamara pushed back, saying White put the money in his pocket and took it. And Coleman challenged Kamara's account of a separate alleged $20,000 bribe from 2019, which White is not charged with, pointing to an FBI document describing one payment. Kamara testified there were two, saying whoever wrote the document put wrong stuff in it. At times, Coleman and Kamara talked over one another, enough that the judge told them to stop. When court's back in session, prosecutors get another chance to question Kamara. At D.C. District Court, Mike Murillo, WTOP News.
4: ABC News, I'm Dave Packer. OpenAI disclosed six new incidents where AI went rogue in the last 6 months. Meanwhile, discussions on AI safety have stalled on Capitol Hill after House Speaker Mike Johnson abruptly started the fall recess early. A judge has now ordered the White House to give 30 days notice if President Trump orders the demolition of the Kennedy Center. Photos last night captured the president looking at a poster board on Air Force One titled Kennedy Center Demolished. An F-16 fighter jet crashed Thursday in rural Michigan, leading to temporary evacuations in the neighborhood.
5: That F-16 from the Texas Air National Guard was on a training mission when it crashed this afternoon in rural Blair Township outside Traverse City. Fortunately, the pilot safely ejected.
4: ABC's Martha Raddatz in Los Angeles. Murder charges have been filed against the driver of the SUV in Tuesday's crash into a city bus that was followed by a deadly news helicopter crash. This is ABC News.
2: WTOP traffic and weather. Over to Robert Workman in the traffic center.
6: Crash on the outer loop of the Beltway in Prince George's County between Route 4, Pennsylvania Avenue, and Ritchie Marlboro Road. Looks like all the activity is along the left side. Now stay center and right as you head up towards Central Avenue. From there, you should be okay on the Beltway around to Greenbelt and College Park. Had a couple of problems up on I-95 near 212 and on 212 in Powder Mill Road there. Looks like all of that has been resolved, so no lingering effects from that. Southbound on 270, there's construction on the spur as you head south of Democracy Boulevard along the right side going down towards the Beltway. Up in Germantown, a broken down dump truck westbound or southbound on 118 Germantown Road stopped right at the beginning of the exit ramp that puts you onto southbound 270. May have lost some of his load as well. Follow police direction through there. Your through lanes on 270, though, are open. I'm Robert Workman, your next traffic report in 10 minutes.
2: Over to 7 News senior meteorologist Steve Rudin.
7: Temperatures will slowly settle into the 70s later this evening, eventually in the mid-60s to lower 70s by early tomorrow morning. Any wet weather chances should diminish by midnight or so. Tomorrow, more clouds than sun for the first half of the day with sunshine during the second half, 84 to 89 degrees and lower humidity. Beautiful on Saturday. I'm 7 News senior meteorologist Steve Rudin in the Storm Alert Weather Center.
2: 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It's because of a rehab project. WTOP's Neil Augenstein.
8: We're talking about Waterside Drive, starting with the southern section, which takes drivers from Rock Creek and Potomac Parkway up to Massachusetts Avenue and from Mass Ave down to the Parkway.
9: It's likely going to alter the way that traffic flows through the corridor, and it could have noticeable impacts on the daily traffic patterns through the West End, Embassy Row, Georgetown, Woodley Park.
8: WTOP traffic reporter Dave Dildon says Wisconsin, Massachusetts, and Connecticut avenues could feel more crowded, especially during peak times.
9: With any long-term closure, the worst impacts are often during the first week when more people are caught off guard.

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10: 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Here's Rob Woodfork.
11: Well, so much for rust. The Mystics, after a nearly three-week layoff for the FIBA World Cup and without Team USA Sonia Citron, set a season high for points in regulation in a 110-80 rout of the Chicago Sky, led by franchise record performances. Shakira Austin scored a game-high 20 points to set a new Mystics record for total points in a single season.
12: I think it's just very mature of everybody to come in. I mean, everybody who went to World Cup came in with the mentality to really stay sharp, and they transition right back into the flow of practices. And I'm just really proud of just the mentality of just creating our own standard.
11: Kiki Iriafin showed no signs of Team USA fatigue with her seventh straight double-double and 21st of the season. Those are both new franchise records to help the Mystics slide up to the sixth seed in the playoff picture, a game and a half behind Caitlin Clark's Fever ahead of their matchup on Sunday in Indiana. Capitals training camp opened with a sense of urgency because the NHL's new collective bargaining agreement means a shorter four-game preseason, and the Caps' regular season opener is just 15 days from Tom Wilson saying.
13: There's a lot of really good players, but we're going to have to come together as a team very quickly because you have new faces, a lot of new blood in the organization. So I expect everybody came in good shape. There's no more old school drink beers during the summer and show up out of shape. You got to show up in shape, and it looked like guys were moving pretty good today. So you hit the ground running.
11: Alex Ovechkin, among his brief comments surrounding his ongoing support of Russian President Vladimir Putin, said he was surprised by the backlash from the Russian ad he recently appeared in, and added that while he supports Russia, he is not pro-war. Rob Woodfork, WTOP Sports.
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10: WTOP traffic and weather. Over to Robert Workman in the traffic center.
19: Accident cleanup continues. Outer loop of the Beltway at Van Dorn Street. Right lane is blocked. I believe they've blocked off the on-ramp from northbound Van Dorn Street as well. So be prepared for some police direction. Had a crash southbound on 395 right at the exit ramp for the Beltway. That one's out of the way. Northbound 395 still slow into the work zone that blocks two left lanes as you head north of Edsel Road up towards Duke Street. And there's more slow traffic as you cross the 14th Street Bridge onto 395, the Southeast Southwest Freeway. Road work there. Only a single left lane gets by as you head for 12th Street and Main Avenue. 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I'm Robert Workman. Your next traffic report in 10 minutes.
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0: Over to Steve now with a check of that weekend forecast.
1: Any lingering showers and thunderstorms will draw to a close later tonight, most out of here by midnight or so. Temperatures will settle to the mid-60s to lower 70s by early tomorrow morning. Tomorrow, you won't need your sunglasses early on, but you definitely will need them by afternoon. Lower humidity levels, plenty of sunshine, 84 to 89 degrees. Saturday, that's going to be the pick day of the upcoming weekend. High 75 to 80 with plenty of sunshine, clouds, and wet weather chances are on the rise for Sunday. I'm 7 News Senior Meteorologist Steve Rudin in the Storm Alert Weather Center.
0: A little warm tonight, sticky in parts of the area. Spotty showers you see in the region will end. 73 Springfield right now, this check. 73 as well in Laurel. 74 this hour. Farragut Square, 73 right now outside the WTLP studios. And still ahead.
2: 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I'm Luke Lukert.
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0: I got Thursday evening to you, September 17th. Thanks for taking us along. We do indeed for the 11:30 report tonight. Welcome in. Glad you're with us. I'm Dean Lane. Juan Herrera is our producer and our top story. Federal judge is putting a temporary roadblock this week in front of any potential demolition or major changes at the Kennedy Center. Now, this order comes on Thursday after President Trump said the building could eventually be ripped down if his renovation plans do not move forward.
26: A federal judge is ordering Washington's Kennedy Center to give 30 days notice before making any major physical changes to the building. That includes demolishing it. President Trump has talked about that possibility. He wants his name on the building if there are repairs.
27: I think that the Trump administration should certainly have recognition because, frankly, if we don't do that, it's going to close. It'll end up being ripped down. It's in very, very bad shape, very dangerous shape.
26: A top Kennedy Center official says the building will be closed for about 7 days to deal with public safety risks from structural deterioration. This is North Carolina Republican Senator Tom Tillis.
28: I think it's absurd. Demolishing a memorial, worldwide known venue for art.
26: A judge blocked putting the president's name on the Kennedy Center. Ed Donahue, Washington.
29: I'm Jimmy Alexander.
30: From the time of George Washington, designing this new city.
29: Former Kennedy Center President Deborah Rutter speaking with the White House Historical Association. It was President Dwight Eisenhower who made it a federal project in 1958. And 5 years later, after the Kennedy assassination, Congress asked his family how he should be remembered.
30: Jackie Kennedy said, I want a living memorial to remember my husband, and I want it to be the National Cultural Center.
31: Art knows no national boundaries. Genius can speak at any time, and the entire world will hear it and listen.
29: At this fundraiser during the years later remembered as Camelot, Kennedy was helping raise money to make the center a reality. And 55 years ago this month, on its opening night, his mother, Rose Kennedy, spoke of its importance.
32: Young people will come here and they will see this cultural center and they will carry some of these ideas back to their different communities.
29: Nearly 1.5 million students take part in Kennedy Center programs every year. Jimmy Alexander, WTOP News.
0: WTOP at 11:34. To the Hill now, the battle for control over the U.S. House kicking into high gear this week. Republican and Democratic leaders alike sharpening their campaign messages with the midterm elections now less than 50 days away. WTOP Capitol Hill correspondent Mitchell Miller Thursday evening, today on the Hill.
3: House Minority Leader Hakeem Jeffries and top Democrats are critical of House Speaker Mike Johnson for cutting short this week's session, while they say Americans struggle with high gas and grocery prices and worry about AI.
4: What are Republicans doing? They're running away from their responsibilities here on Capitol Hill.
3: But Speaker Mike Johnson argues that Republicans have already accomplished a lot, passing dozens of bills this week. He says GOP candidates are eager to return to the campaign trail.
5: We are very comfortable in running on our record. This is record over rhetoric. We have better candidates. You cannot put the far left in charge of the American government in this very pivotal and historic moment.
3: On Capitol Hill, Mitchell Miller, WTOP News.
0: WTOP at 11:35 Thursday evening. The Postal Service says tonight it has stopped work, apparently, on a controversial computer system that was tied to President Trump's effort to limit mail voting this season for the midterms. The system would have helped check voter eligibility before mail ballots actually went out. But the Supreme Court this week rejected Mr. Trump's order for this year's election, so a Postal Service memo now says tonight election mail will be handled this year as usual. The Postmaster General is now urging voters who mail their ballots in to send them in at least 7 days early. 11:36 on WTOP, suspicions of a serial killer in Philadelphia tonight. Authorities in this case now say they believe at least five women appear to be linked to a home at the center of a months-long missing persons investigation. ABC's Morgan Norwood with more for us tonight.
6: The investigation began in June when police arrested Eugene Horsch on federal gun charges. The FBI combing through his home that he shared with his late father, Raymond, an adult filmmaker, where police say they found guns, cameras, a homemade chemical lab, and a massive trove of digital evidence, including 1 million images. Nearly 60 people identified so far. Investigators say one video shows Eugene's father strangling a woman.
0: Senators met behind closed doors, turning the page with Pentagon leaders on Thursday, looking for answers about the cost of the war with Iran. But many walked away frustrated, we hear, and without the answers they wanted. News Nation correspondent Tom Dempsey.
7: This briefing today came after a congressional aide told our partners over at the Hill that the Pentagon informed Congress last month about the cost of the Iran war, reported to be over $42 billion. And for some added perspective, the Center for American Progress, which is a left-leaning policy research group, also estimated in late August that the war has cost around $1,200 per household here in the U.S.
8: ABC News, I'm Dave Packer in Los Angeles. A vigil tonight for the lives lost in two coinciding tragedies. A bus crash and then a helicopter crash, both deadly. Meanwhile, the woman whose SUV hit the bus charged with second-degree murder. A judge has now ordered the White House to give 30 days' notice if President Trump orders a demolition of the Kennedy Center. He's talked about knocking it down if his name can't be put on it. In Michigan, an F-16 fighter jet crashed to the ground.
9: That F-16 from the Texas Air National Guard was on a training mission when it crashed this afternoon in rural Blair Township outside Traverse City. Fortunately, the pilot safely ejected.
8: ABC's Martha Raddatz. Even after six new reports of rogue AI incidents, the U.S. Senate still at odds over new rules and regulations to slow things down, and the House starting their fall recess early, effectively pausing any debate on the issue. This is ABC News.
0: The Thursday evening is September 17th. Thanks for taking the ride with us tonight. 11:38. I'm thinking weather on the 8th. Robert Workman now in the WTOP Traffic Center.
19: Dina, new crash closing westbound Route 50 just before 202 as you come in from 410 and off of the Beltway. Everything has been held up there for about the last 10 or 15 minutes. I'm just now starting to see some traffic get by over to the far right. So follow police direction as you come in from the Beltway on westbound 50 in Prince George's County. Outer loop of the Beltway as you head up towards Richie Marlboro Road. Still have accident cleanup in the left lane there. Not a great deal of volume coming up from Route 4 and Joint Base Andrews. On the ride down I-95 and the BW Parkway towards the Beltway, you're lanes are open. Southbound on 270, some road work on the spur as you head past Democracy Boulevard. Right lane blocked as you head down towards the Beltway, but once you're on 495, you should be okay across the American Legion Bridge and down into Tyson's. We're brought to you by Ultra INC. Outpace the threat by turning complex data into decisive action. Ignite decision dominance at the forward edge. Ultra INC, powering decision. I'm Robert Workman, your next traffic report in 10 minutes.
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1: As we head through the late evening and into the overnight, any lingering showers and storms will quickly draw to a close. Temperatures will settle to the mid-60s to lower 70s early tomorrow morning. Clouds to sunshine for the day tomorrow, 84 to 89 degrees. Winds will be from the north, so that means humidity levels are going to drop substantially. Saturday is going to be absolutely beautiful, perfect for anything outdoors, 75 to 80 degrees under partly sunny skies. Wet weather chances increase on Sunday. I'm 7 News senior meteorologist Steve Rudin in the Storm Alert Weather Center.
0: It is 73 degrees in the 11 p.m. hour tonight. Tyson, 74. Waldorf, 77. Lafon Plaza, 73. Outside the WTOP studios.
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0: WTOP at 11:40 Thursday. Bring you traffic and weather and money news. Money news comes at 10 and 40. Here's Sarah.
10: Bechtel Corporation says it may have to lay off about 200 employees at its Reston headquarters. The Washington Business Journal reports Bechtel is parting ways with the developer of a nuclear power project in Wyoming after failing to reach agreement on the next phase of that project. Toys R Us is announcing a major U.S. retail expansion with 120 new stores across the country this holiday season. This is on top of the 40 standalone stores and Toys R Us shops inside Macy's stores nationwide. Forbes is out with its list of America's top 400 wealthiest people, including the usual suspects with names like Dell, Zuckerberg, and Bezos. Elon Musk is America's wealthiest person with a net worth of $908 billion. The wealthiest woman on the list is Alice Walton of the Walmart Waltons. She comes in at number 13 with a net worth of $118 billion. On Wall Street, the Dow closed up 316, the S&P 500 up 86, the NASDAQ up 440. Sarah Jacobs, WTOP News.
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2: 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I'm Luke Lukert.
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0: The creator of a Texas-based investment company has been sentenced to 11 years in federal prison for a Ponzi scheme that prosecutors say bilked 64 different victims, including Taylor Swift's husband, Kansas City Chiefs player Travis Kelce. News Nation's Laura Engel. This evening.
12: Over the course of 7 years, he took over $35 million from investors in his company, Swift Art Capital. This is the defendant, but pocketed about $25 million of that money to pay off new investors and also, you know, help himself to a luxurious lifestyle. We're talking about Siddharth Jawahar. He was sentenced to 11 years in prison and over $31 million in restitution after pleading guilty to three counts of wire fraud. Now, some of these headlines were made when videos came to light of Jawahar bragging to women on the phone about his expectations of a pardon and how he doesn't plan to pay any of the money back from the court order. Take a listen.
13: I'm expecting and hoping that we get as close to time served. Then we focus on getting a pardon. The restitution I'm not worried about. Restitution never gets paid. And usually, well, in my case, in any case, I know it'll get commuted.
12: Is it bragging? Is it predicting? You know, you've got to listen to it. Also of note that Jawahar has been living in the U.S. illegally since 2005. And as of right now, it doesn't appear to have affected his case or sentencing. So, but there could be more to go on that.
0: Virginia, home locally of an influential World War II era military leader and Nobel Prize winner, is a step closer tonight, we understand, to a higher level of preservation status. WTOP's Luke Lukert tells us Thursday evening about the Marshall House, located locally in Loudoun County.
2: This week, both the House and Senate passed legislation that would designate General George C. Marshall's home in Leesburg as an affiliated area under the National Park Service. If it is signed into law by the president,
14: it will then allow the Marshall Center to turn to National Park Service for technical expertise and ideas and creativity.
2: The George C. Marshall International Center has preserved the home, which was originally built in the early 19th century and was home to Marshall while he was the Army Chief of Staff during World War II and Secretary of State and Defense. Peter Janhunen, a spokesperson for the center, says while he was not as flashy or famous as General Patton and President Eisenhower, his mark is noteworthy.
14: He became the architect of the Marshall Plan, which helped restore democracy and the economies in Europe after World War II.
2: Luke Lukert, WTOP News.
0: WTOP at 11:45. For one Virginia resident, the quest to find out the truth about his dad and the secrets kept by the American government fundamentally changed his life. In our latest episode of Mad About Town, WTOP's very own Matt Koufax concludes tonight his three-part series from Warrenton's Cold War Museum with an inspiring story of heroism and the bond between father and son.
15: Everything I've accomplished, I did not set out to do.
16: I recently visited the Cold War Museum in Warrenton, Virginia, one of the hidden historical gems in the DMV founded by Francis Gary Powers Jr., who goes by Gary. While I was there, I noticed an exhibit about the famous U-2 spy plane incident during the Cold War and realized this was the story of Gary's dad, Francis Gary Powers Sr., also known as American pilot Gary Powers.
15: We've got an actual booster from the SA-2 missile, the type that shot down my father back in 1960.
16: Gary Sr.'s name is familiar to anyone who knows their history.
15: He's recruited by the CIA in 1956 to become part of the U-2 pilot program. The CIA is running the program between 1956 and 1962.
16: It was 1960, and Powers was flying the Lockheed U-2, nicknamed the Dragon Lady, an American single-engine high-altitude reconnaissance aircraft over Soviet Russia. But the Russians were on to him and pinpointed him with advanced missile systems. He was shot down but survived by ejecting.
15: He is captured. He is interrogated for 3 months. He's put on a show trial. He's sentenced to 10 years in prison.
16: The Americans got the Russians to agree to exchange Gary Powers for NKVD intelligence officer Rudolf Abel, who had been captured in New York City in 1957.
15: After 21 months of incarceration, he's exchanged at the Glenicker Bridge in Potsdam, Germany.
16: Hollywood actually made a movie about this whole thing in 2015, Bridge of Spies, starring Tom Hanks. Gary Jr. consulted on the film. Sadly, though, even after making it home, Gary Sr. wouldn't live to tell his incredible story to his grandchildren.
15: My dad dies in 1977, August 1st. A helicopter crash while working for NBC Television. He's their news reporter flying around the LA area.
16: And all the questions Gary had about his dad's classified past couldn't be answered. Even when he went to college, Gary Jr. continued his quest to find out what happened.
15: So I'm aware as a kid that my dad was shot down, imprisoned, and exchanged. I'm aware that people want his autograph. All the while, I'm doing this exterior research at the National Archives, talking to people, getting interviews, doing FOIA requests find out the truth.
17: You're doing all of the legwork to get to the heart of what actually happened.
15: Exactly.
16: Yeah. After 35 years of research, he published a book about his dad using all the information he'd gathered.
15: 35 years of research results in this book that sets the record straight. It takes Dad's reputation from infamy and controversy in the 60s to an American hero today. Because at the time, during the Cold War, it was easier to blame the pilot than to publicly admit we were behind the Soviets in missile technology. Easier to blame the pilot than to embarrass President Eisenhower. Further, he had just been caught lying about the U-2 incident. He said it was a weather research flight. It was a CIA spy flight.
16: As a result of his son's tireless quest to uncover the truth about his own father, Gary Powers was posthumously awarded the Prisoner of War Medal in 2000 and Silver Star in 2012.
15: I do understand the significance of what I've done. I still can't comprehend it.
16: Gary told me there was some bitterness on his dad's part, but also the realization that the government did what they did to keep their secrets secret. Today, he lectures internationally, has published nearly 10 books and still says one of his proudest accomplishments is to be the head of a museum like this one, where so many Cold War stories, not just his father's, are commemorated.
15: I believe it's very, very important to honor our Cold War veterans, preserve Cold War history, and educate students about this time period.
16: In Warrenton, Matt Koufax, WTOP News.
0: 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That's K-A-U-F-A-X. We're to Robert Workman in the WTOP Traffic Center this evening.
19: Accident cleanup continues out a loop of the Beltway at Van Dorn Street in the right lane. As you come around from Springfield, stay over to the center and to the left. You should be able to get by without too much trouble. I think they still have the on-ramp from Van Dorn Street to the outer loop blocked off. So if you're coming up Van Dorn Street towards the Beltway, watch for police direction. On the right across the Wilson Bridge, we're okay both ways. There's accident cleanup on the outer loop of the Beltway up ahead after Joint Base Andrews. Before Ritchie Marlboro Road, the left lane remains blocked there. Crash cleanup continues westbound on Route 50 before 202 Land Over Road. Stopped everything for a few minutes. Right side still tied up. You can get by to the left, but it's going to be a little slow coming in from 410. Beltway north of town looks okay through College Park and Silver Spring and down across the American Legion Bridge. 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I'm Robert Workman, your next traffic report in 10 minutes.
0: Coming up after traffic and weather, this half hour on WTOP.
4: Are you seeing more monarch butterflies in your garden right now? What exactly are they up to? I'm Kate Ryan.
1: Lingering showers and any thunderstorms will draw to a close later tonight. Temperatures will eventually settle to the mid-60s to lower 70s by early tomorrow morning. Now, tomorrow you'll wake up to clouds, but they're not going to stick around very long. Plenty of sunshine, lower humidity levels by the afternoon. Warm temperatures, mid-80s to around 90. We're dry on Saturday. I'm 7 News Senior Meteorologist Steve Rudin in the Storm Alert Weather Center.
0: 73 degrees in our nation's capital. Also still ahead.
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0: You may be noticing lately a little more activity, if you will, from monarch butterflies in your garden these days as they get ready for their fall migration. And experts say tonight there are some simple ways you can help them along the way.
4: Right now, monarch butterflies are looking for as much nectar as they can to prep for the autumn migration to Mexico. Think of it like carbo loading before a marathon. Max Forlato, the state entomologist with Maryland's Department of Natural Resources, says gardeners who want to help by planting milkweed should make sure to plant the native variety.
31: Planting non-native milkweeds, for example,
3: that are going to persist year after year instead of dying back, they can increase the pathogen loads on that plant and increase disease in the migrating population.
4: This month, there are lots of events focusing on monarch migration, including one at the Merkle Natural Resources Management Area in Prince George's County on September 26th. Kate Ryan, WTOP News.
0: WTOP News time, now 11:54. To the district's new professional women's volleyball team tonight, DC Flight, officially introduced today ahead of its inaugural season in 2027. WTOB's Tamika Cody caught up with the team.
5: DC Flight will join Major League Volleyball when the team takes the court next year. Head coach Dietrich Collins-Parker says the team has a chance to represent the region both on and off the court.
6: We get to represent what DC is all about, and then just seeing volleyball at the highest level.
5: And for the middle blocker, Ramat Lassan, joining the DC Flight also brings her professional career back to the DMV.
7: If you had asked me 2 years ago, would this have been a possibility to play in hometown, I would have said no.
5: Home matches will be played at the Anthem beginning in January. In the district, Tamika Cody, WTOP News.
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0: Of course, means it is Rob's turn this Thursday evening.
10: The Mystics were without Sonia Citron and hadn't played in 3 weeks, but still had one of their most impressive performances of the year in Chicago, outscoring the Sky in each of the four quarters of a 110-80 rout to pull one victory shy of the franchise record of 26 in a season. The Sticks turned 17 Chicago turnovers into 22 points on a night when 11 of the 12 Mystics who entered the game scored, led by Shakira Austin's game-high 20, and Kiki Iriafin notched franchise records with her 21st double-double of the season and 7th in a row. The Commanders' Week 1 loss in Philadelphia showed their Year 1 figures will be X-factors. Both sides of the ball trying out first-year coordinators with first-year players making solid debut impressions. From Rookie of the Week Antonio Williams to 7th overall pick Sonny Styles on Durante Jones' defense.
11: With anything, he had some things that he was really triggering downhill, and some physicality showed up on his tape. There were some things that obviously he can improve on in terms of just the flow of the game, in terms of some run pass keys. But for the most part, I didn't think he flinched. I thought the moment was not too big for him.
10: But with Big D on the horizon Sunday, that defense practiced Thursday without Javon Kinlaw and Frankie Louvu, sidelined for the second straight day, as was Chig Okonkwo. The Nationals' Cade Cavalli reportedly nearing a...
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10: In the ace of Washington's pitching rotation, the news broke on the eve of his Friday night start in St. Louis. And the sad news out of Georgetown, former Hoyas big man Mike Sweetney has died at the age of 43. 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
0: It's 11:58. Let's check traffic now with Robert Workman.
1: Roadwork continues northbound on I-95 between Lorton and Newington in the left lane, then up on 395, two left lanes blocked as you head up towards Duke Street. And beyond there, more work on 395 over on the D.C. side as you head past the 12th Street exit towards Main Avenue on the way over towards the 3rd Street Tunnel. Only a single left lane is open through there. Accident cleanup, outer loop of the Beltway at Van Dorn Street in the right lane, and up ahead on the outer loop at Ritchie Marlboro Road, it's the left lane tied up at that crash scene. The WTOP Traffic Center is presented by Window Nation. 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I'm Robert Workman, your next traffic report in 10 minutes.
2: Temperatures will slowly settle into the 70s later this evening, eventually in the mid-60s to lower 70s by early tomorrow morning. Any wet weather chances should diminish by midnight or so. Tomorrow, more clouds than sun for the first half of the day with sunshine during the second half, 84 to 89 degrees and lower humidity. Beautiful on Saturday. I'm 7 News senior meteorologist Steve Rudin in the Storm Alert Weather Center.
0: 73 degrees in Washington at 11:59.
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0: Friday morning, September 18th. Welcome in for the Midnight Hour Ride. I'm Dean Lane. Coming up on WTOP this half hour.
15: Our hearts are shattered.
16: A family reacts to a murder charge in a 33-year-old cold case. I'm Jimmy Alexander.
17: In D.C. Councilmember Trayon White's federal bribery trial, the defense goes after the credibility of a key witness. I'm Mike Marilla.
18: A short street that a lot of drivers use in the district set to close for 2 months. I'm Neil Augenstein.
0: Checking money news, gains across the board Thursday trading at the closing bell. The Dow was up 316. NASDAQ picked up 440 points. S&P was up 86. Good morning. Welcome in for the ride. 12 midnight on WTOP.
19: From ABC News, I'm Dave Packer. Worries over an AI mutiny. OpenAI revealing 6 new instances of AI models concerning behavior going rogue, some of them. ABC's Elizabeth Schulze.
20: Just days ago.

0: Oh, OpenAI CEO Sam Altman admitted that the power and speed of AI has caught its creators off guard.
1: I don't think people really felt that the models were going to come this far this fast.
0: OpenAI is vowing to more aggressively track and report rogue AI. But it comes on the heels of another alarming incident when AI agents broke out of their testing environment and hacked into a rival company.
2: President Trump ordered by a federal judge to give 30 days notice before making any changes to the Kennedy Center, including renovation or demolition.
3: The president threatening that if his own name doesn't go up on the memorial to President John F. Kennedy, he would tear the whole thing down.
4: I think that the Trump administration should certainly have recognition, because frankly, if we don't do that, it's going to close. It'll end up being ripped out.
3: President Trump, seen through the window of Air Force One, reviewing a large poster with words in bold that appeared to say, Kennedy Center demolished. We asked the White House if the president actually wanted cameras to capture that image, and they would not say.
2: With the midterms approaching, Republican Senator Tom Tillis to the president, you're not helping.
5: This is not what people who grew up like I did want to focus on. We want solutions. And I've got a lot of candidates who want to get that message through, and these are distractions that only benefit the Democrats.
2: More measles cases being reported in Pennsylvania. Four people have died.
6: The CDC says the last time the United States reported four measles deaths in a single year was 1992. The state says it conducted detailed investigations into these latest deaths, and health officials continue to emphasize vaccination as the best protection.
2: ABC's Stephanie Ramos, you're listening to ABC News.
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12: 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The Friday morning, September 18th, 2026. Any spotty showers you see out there this morning will end by daybreak, 65 to 72, says Steve. Partly sunny, less humid later today, 85 to 90. Good morning to you. I'm Dee Blaine. Topping the stories we're following for you locally this morning on WTOP Friday. Prince George's County cold case dating back to 1993 takes a major turn this early morning. Investigators in this case say they now have a much clearer picture of exactly what happened to a 10-year-old after he vanished from his neighborhood. WTOP's Jimmy Alexander has the disturbing details behind this breakthrough.
13: Police say a man who was 13 at the time has told detectives he physically killed Junior Brodinski. And that account led them to 61-year-old Joseph Lynch, who is now charged with second-degree murder.
14: According to the witness account, Lynch was present and ordered the sexual assault of Junior.
13: Prince George's County Police Chief George Nader says that included the removal and disposal of Junior's body.
14: Because more than 3 decades have passed, the recovery of Junior's body is not likely.
13: The witness, now 47, says Lynch sexually and physically abused him for more than 4 years. And Nader says his age at the time limits what prosecutors can do.
14: Our commitment remains to Junior, his family, and ensuring that every viable investigative lead was pursued.
15: This is incredibly devastating.
13: Virginia Brodinski is Junior's younger sister.
15: Our hearts are shattered. We love you, Junior.
13: Jimmy Alexander, WTOP News.
12: WTOP at 12:05. There's another legal development this morning involving the closure or potential of the closure of the Kennedy Center. A federal judge in this case here in D.C. ordering the Kennedy Center to provide 30 days notice, at least, before making any major physical changes to that building. Now, that ruling comes days after President Donald Trump's appointed board of trustees voted to close the Performing Arts Center, citing financial problems and the need for renovations. Also, a photographer that captured President Trump aboard Air Force One looking at a poster board showing plans for the Kennedy Center. WTOP's John Domans spoke with the attorney handling the latest on this court challenge.
16: The picture showing the president looking at something with the words Kennedy Center demolished set off alarms among the plaintiffs.
17: Donald Trump has been saying the quiet part out loud. Unless he gets his name on the Kennedy Center, he's gonna destroy it. That's wrong. It's against the laws.
16: Norm Eisen is among those suing the president over his plans for the Kennedy Center. Now, in a morning filing, there was a sworn declaration from the Kennedy Center's executive director saying that this week's closing was for safety. Warning, 2,500-pound slabs of concrete could fall on people. And he says this closure should only last a week unless more safety issues are found. And that's the part raising alarms with Eisen.
17: Kennedy Center is under a clear court order not to close without court permission.
16: He wants the judge to reaffirm that. No response has come from the White House about that picture. John Dome in WTOP News.
12: WTOP Friday morning at 12:06. We turn now to the latest locally in the federal bribery trial of D.C. Councilman Trayon White. White is charged with taking $35,000 in cash in exchange for helping a businessman in D.C. government with contracts and contacts. WTOP's Mike Murillo was covering.
18: White's attorney Gary Coleman spent much of his cross-examination challenging Kamara's memory, criminal past, and hope for a lighter sentence in his own case. Coleman also... White's attorney Gary Coleman spent much of his cross-examination challenging Kamara's memory, criminal past, and hope for a lighter sentence in his own case. Coleman also questioned an alleged $20,000 bribe Kamara said he paid White in 2019, something White is not facing charges for. Pointing to an FBI document that described one payment, while Kamara testified there were two, Kamara said whoever wrote that document put wrong stuff on it. Then there's their relationship. The defense has called Kamara White's brother-in-law. Kamara says he's not. And said it was the first time hearing that the mother of his three children had declared a common law marriage. And when questioned about an allegation involving Mayor Bowser, Kamara was clear. He never paid the mayor a bribe, he said. At times, the exchanges became so contentious, the judge told Coleman and Kamara to stop talking over one another. At D.C. District Court, Mike Murillo, WTOP News.
12: Transportation locally, a lot of drivers use Waterside Drive as a shortcut through the district, but that's about to change starting Monday. Heads up, Waterside Drive will close for 2 months for a rehabilitation project.
19: Wisconsin, Massachusetts, Connecticut avenues might feel more crowded, especially during peak times.
20: WTOP traffic reporter Dave Dildon.
19: There's going to be more northbound traffic making it to the end of Rock Creek Parkway at Beach Drive, where it tends to bunch up even on a good day.
20: He says that could affect traffic patterns through the West End, Embassy Road, Georgetown, and Woodley Park.
19: And this work coincides with a time of the year when the daily commute already starts feeling worse, so delays could be a little disappointing.
20: But as with any long-term closure, he says the worst impacts are at first when people are trying to figure out their workarounds. Neil Augenstein, WTOP News.
12: It's Friday, September 18th. Thanks for taking the Midnight Hour ride with us.
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12: Good Friday morning to Robert Workman in the WTOP Traffic Center this morning.
23: Good morning, Dean. Crash cleared on the outer loop of the Beltway at Van Dorn Street. No lingering effects there as you head for the Wilson Bridge. Up ahead, still working on the crash cleanup in Prince George's County on the outer loop before Ritchie Marlborough Road. Left lane still blocked. Inbound on Route 50, just before 202 Landover Road. Right lane still blocked by crash cleanup there as well. Seeing some wet pavement in the traffic cameras on I-95 on the way down towards Dale City and Quantico. Northbound, there's some road work along the left side north of Lorton. And then two left lanes blocked right inside the Beltway on 395 up towards Duke Street. Avoid the malarkey and shenanigans that can come with fake payments, unsafe meetups, and endless haggling. 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I'm Robert Workman, your next traffic report in 10 minutes.
12: Let's check that forecast now with Steve.
0: for the weekend.
1: It will become less humid as we move through the day. Clouds will begin to break with more sunshine by afternoon. High temperatures anywhere from 84 to 89 degrees. It will be a little bit on the breezy side at times. Those winds will settle down later this evening and into the overnight as temperatures dip to the upper 50s to middle 60s. Tomorrow, 75 to 80 degrees. A beautiful Saturday. More clouds into the forecast on Sunday along with rain chances, 78 to 85. And we're soggy Monday and Tuesday. I'm 7 News Senior Meteorologist Steve Rudin in the Storm Alert Weather Center.
0: Warm, a little sticky in parts of the area. Midnight hour, Friday morning, September 18th. Temp check right now, 74 degrees this morning. Alexandria, 77 Penn Quarter, 73 in Columbia, 73 as well outside the WTOP studios. 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We bring you money news at 10 and 40. Over to Sarah Jacob.
4: Mortgage rates are up this week, the fourth week in a row. Mortgage buyer Freddie Mac said the benchmark 30-year fixed-rate mortgage rate is 6.95%, up about two-tenths from last week. A UK-based quantum computing company, River Lane Limited, has established its U.S. headquarters at College Park's Discovery District. The Washington Business Journal reports River Lane's partnership with UMD includes student fellowships and joint research. Medical bills can pile up even if you have health insurance. A new report from the Commonwealth Fund finds one in three Americans with health insurance are working to pay off medical debt. The nonpartisan health policy research group says almost half of them owe at least $2,000, and 30% of them said they have cut back on food, heat, or rent to pay it back. About a third said they've delayed or done without medical care if they couldn't afford it. On Wall Street, the Dow closed up 316, the S&P 500 up 86 points, the NASDAQ up 440. Sarah Jacobs, WTOP News.
0: Overseas, checking the Asian stock markets for the first time this midnight hour. Higher across the board this check, the Shanghai up by almost 41 points. The Hang Seng is up by 166, and the Nikkei is up this morning 1,216 points.
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0: Good Friday morning, September 18th. Welcome in for the ride. If you're just joining us, any lingering spotty showers you see should end by daybreak with the low then of 65 to 72 this Friday morning. Then Steve says later it'll be partly sunny on Friday, less humid, high 85 to 90. We're at 74 in Washington right now. Good morning to you. I'm Dean Lane. Thanks for taking the Midnight Hour ride with us. Glad you're in. I'm now on WTOP 1215.
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0: The FAA, Federal Aviation Administration, is preparing to launch a brand new AI artificial intelligence powered tool aimed at reducing flight delays and cancellations. The Wall Street Journal reports the system will be called SMART, is expected to debut in the D.C. area as soon as next week before eventually expanding nationwide. It analyzes, we understand this morning, airline schedules, weather, runway.

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2: Intended to do is to use AI to help find the most efficient ways for aircraft to get off the ground and to where they need to go. It's got a few different functions. The first one that's really going to be used in the DC area is a decision aid or tool to help airlines and controllers figure out how best to reduce delays and cancellations and recover from bad weather or other disruptions. You know, like when you see a ground delay program at an airport, it's a ground stop or whatever, this tool is supposed to help planes get in the air faster. So that's the first more narrow initial rollout. Eventually, the idea is to have this rolled out across the country, and there's a much more complicated process that has yet to be complete, and it involves working with all the airlines to coordinate their schedules and have the FAA manage them so that days in advance, the routes can be planned and that arrivals at whatever airport can be more efficiently spaced out so that all 30 flights that are planned to land at one airport aren't all coming in at the same time and that they're spaced out to prevent delays and holding patterns and controllers getting overworked.
3: So right now it's a human being or humans making these decisions about airline schedules, looking at the weather, the capacity on runways and other factors to run air traffic through the system. And this AI would take all this information and do it in a more efficient way?
2: The FAA has pointed out that humans will definitely be in the loop. So this is a decision tool that'll help aid the humans still making decisions. So it's not AI driven, it's AI powered. So the AI system is not taking over or intended to take over, but there are a lot of questions about how it's going to work and whether it'll actually result in a more efficient use of the airspace. All that is going to be tested and validated first in the DC area with more limited function of the broader set of functions, and then they'll see how it works and see what can be done. But there's a lot of questions about it. The FAA and DOT are going to roll it out to the media and therefore the public on Monday, so we'll have an idea of at least what it's supposed to eventually do.
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5: Montgomery County, lanes open on the outer loop of the Beltway through Silver Spring and Bethesda. Southbound on 270, you're in good shape from Gaithersburg down towards Rockville and the lane divide. There is road work on the spur just south of Democracy Boulevard along the right side before you join the outer loop of the Beltway. Still working on the disabled dump truck on southbound Germantown Road, 118, right at 270, essentially blocking the exit ramp to go south on 270. Virginia Beltway, no trouble spots reported down through Tyson's and around towards Springfield. Earlier crash on the outer loop at Van Dorn Street has been cleared. 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I'm Robert Workman, your next traffic report in 10 minutes.
4: Coming up this half hour in the midnight hour, Friday morning, September 18th, right after traffic and weather for you.
6: The home of a general and Nobel Peace Prize winner is a step closer to national park affiliation. I'm Luke Lukert.
7: It won't feel quite as sticky later this afternoon as clouds break with added sunshine. Temperatures anywhere from the mid to upper 80s. Winds will be from the north at around 20 with some higher wind gusts. We'll be dry this evening. Overnight lows drop to the upper 50s to middle 60s. Around 75 to 80 degrees tomorrow under partly sunny skies. It's going to be a beautiful day. More clouds enter the forecast on Sunday with an added rain chance during the afternoon and evening. 78 to 85 degrees. I'm 7 News Senior Meteorologist Steve Rudin in the Storm Alert Weather Center.
4: Let's check the temps in this midnight hour to the airports first. 76 at Reagan National this morning, 75 Friday morning, BWI Marshall. It's 73 Dulles, 73 and holding outside the WTOP studios. Also coming right up this half hour for you on WTOP.
8: 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I'm Tamika Cody.
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2: News happens here.
1: Worries over an AI mutiny after one tech leader reveals something new and alarming. ABC's Elizabeth Schulze brings us up to date Friday morning.
4: Just days ago, OpenAI CEO Sam Altman admitted that the power and speed of AI has caught its creators off guard.
5: I don't think people really felt that the models were going to come this far this fast.
4: OpenAI is vowing to more aggressively track and report rogue AI. But it comes on the heels of another alarming incident when AI agents broke out of their testing environment and hacked into a rival company.
1: Turning now to a terrifying scene this week in Michigan. On Thursday, after an F-16 on a training exercise apparently crashed to the ground, miraculously, the pilot survives, as we hear this morning from ABC Chief Global Affairs correspondent Martha Raddatz.
6: Flames and thick black smoke billowing in the sky after an F-16 fighter jet crashed and exploded in a fireball in Michigan. First responders racing to the scene, nearby homes forced to evacuate, while the pilot of the lead fighter jet witnessing the disabled jet calling in the emergency.
1: Here at home, a teenager was arrested after an armed robbery locally at Northwest High School in Germantown. Montgomery County police say this morning they were called this week to the school around 12:30 p.m. on Thursday in a letter to families. The principal on this issue says a student told staff, a member there, that another student had a gun in a school bathroom. That student ran from the school before police arrived, but they did find him, we're told this morning, made the arrest, and they say they recovered a gun. Luckily, good news of the story, nobody was hurt. He served as a top general during World War II and later both as a Secretary of State and Secretary of Defense. George C. Marshall also winning the Nobel Peace Prize. This morning, WTOP's Luke Lukert tells us his home in Leesburg is now one step closer this morning to being protected by the National Park Service.
7: A lot of people have poured a lot of time, effort into preserving it and then restoring it as General Marshall and his wife, Catherine, lived in it.
8: A legislation recently passed by both the House and Senate would elevate it to become affiliated with the National Park System, giving the House better financial and technical assistance to support restoration efforts and new programming. Peter Janhunen, a spokesperson for the George C. Marshall International Center that owns the building, says it will put a bigger spotlight on the general that sometimes does not get his due.
7: He isn't somebody that was celebrated after the war like Eisenhower and MacArthur and Patton, who were more. But his story is so powerful and resonates so well.
8: Tours of Marshall's home are available throughout the week, and the grounds are always open. Luke Luger, WTOP News.
1: Locally, D.C. Flight is bringing Major League Women's Volleyball to the district. WTOP's Tamika Cody speaking this week with the team about what's ahead as they look forward.
9: The roster is still coming together, but head coach Dietrich Collins-Parker says the goal is clear.
10: We're going to compete. We're going to be a competitive team that's going to fight to play at the top at the highest level we can.
9: One of the players already on the roster is Ramat Alassan, a Prince George's County native who also coaches young volleyball players in the region.
11: I just really wanted to be an example for all the girls that I was coaching and showing that it's fun to compete.
9: DC Flight's full schedule has not been released. Games are set to begin in January. In the district, Tamika Cody, WTOP News.
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13: Well, so much for rust. The Mystics, after a nearly three-week layoff for the FIBA World Cup and without Team USA Sonia Citron, set a season high for points in regulation in a 110-80 rout of the Chicago Sky, led by franchise record performances. Shakira Austin scored a game-high 20 points to set a new Mystics record for total points in a single season.
14: I think it's just very mature of everybody to come in. I mean, everybody who went to World Cup came in with the mentality to really stay sharp, and they transition right back into the flow of practices. And I'm just really proud of just the mentality of just creating our own standard.
13: Kiki Iriafin showed no signs of Team USA fatigue with her seventh straight double-double and 21st of the season. Those are both new franchise records to help the Mystics slide up to the sixth seed in the playoff picture, a game and a half behind Caitlin Clark's Fever ahead of their matchup on Sunday in Indiana. Capitals training camp opened with a sense of urgency because the NHL's new collective bargaining agreement means a shorter four-game preseason, and the Caps' regular season opener is just 15 days from Tom Wilson saying.
15: There's a lot of really good players, but we're going to have to come together as a team very quickly because you have new faces, a lot of new blood in the organization. So I expect everybody came in good shape. There's no more old school drink beers during the summer and show up out of shape. You got to show up in shape, and it looked like guys were moving pretty good today. So you hit the ground running.
13: Alex Ovechkin, among his brief comments surrounding his ongoing support of Russian President Vladimir Putin, said he was surprised by the backlash from the Russian ad he recently appeared in, and added that while he supports Russia, he is not pro-war. Rob Woodfork, WTOP Sports.
1: All righty, thanks, Rob, as always. Coming up next half hour in the midnight hour on WTOP.
16: JFK making the case for the Kennedy Center before it opened. I'm Jimmy Alexander.
1: Plus,
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1: Traffic and weather on WTOP.
22: Accident cleanup on I-95 southbound in Dale City, just a little bit south of Dale Boulevard. Left half of the roadway is tied up. Stay over to the center and to the right. Past there, you'll encounter wet pavement on 95 down through Quantico towards Fredericksburg, and then slow traffic south of Route 3 down to the Spotsylvania exit. Construction, just one left lane is open. Northbound, your lanes are open as you head up towards Dale City. Some road work along the left side in Lorton. Then up on 395, two left lanes blocked as you leave the Beltway up to Duke Street. And more construction north on 395 after the 14th Street Bridge as you get onto the Southeast Southwest Freeway heading past the 12th Street exit. You only get by single file to the left there towards Main Avenue. I'm Robert Workman, your next traffic report in 10 minutes.
1: Steve, now we turn to with a look at that weekend forecast for us.
23: Clouds will continue to break as we head through the morning and into the afternoon with added sunshine. Winds will change from the north at around 10 to 20 with some higher wind gusts, and daytime highs 84 to 89 degrees. A very nice evening to look forward to. Partly cloudy skies overnight. We're dry for tomorrow, 75 to 80. It's the peak day of the weekend with more clouds moving in on Sunday and wet weather chances on the rise. High Sunday, upper 70s to middle 80s will be in the 60s early next week. I'm 7 News senior meteorologist Steve Rudin, the Storm Alert Weather Center.
1: Right now, it's a little warm, a little sticky, parts of the area. Midnight hour, Friday morning, September 18th. We're at 74 degrees this check. Fort Belvoir this morning, 76. Foggy Bottom, 73. In Silver Spring, and at 73 outside the WTOP studios right now.
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1: Good Friday morning, September 18th, 2026. Thanks indeed for taking us along for the midnight hour ride. Glad you're in. Welcome. I'm Dean Lane. Juan Herrera is our producer and our top story. We begin the ride this half hour in the midnight hour on Friday, updating you on a judge now ordering this morning the White House to give 30 days, 1 month's notice if President Trump orders the demolition eventually of the Performing Arts Center named for President John F. Kennedy. ABC Chief White House Correspondent Mary Bruce updates us.
3: The president threatening that if his own name doesn't go up on the memorial to President John F. Kennedy, he would tear the whole thing down.
4: I think that the Trump administration should certainly have recognition, because frankly, if we don't do that, it's going to close. It'll end up being ripped down.
3: President Trump, seen through the window of Air Force One, reviewing a large poster with words in bold that appeared to say, Kennedy Center demolished. We asked the White House if the president actually wanted cameras to capture that image, and they would not say.
1: Even with all the news coverage of the center lately and the problems there since President Donald Trump took it over, there are likely some people who still don't know how important it has been to cultural the landscape overall of the nation's capital and the performing arts nationally, even around the world. This morning, WTOP's Jimmy Alexander takes a look back at the generations-long effort that created what came to be called the Kennedy Center for the Performing Arts.
5: The mere accumulation of wealth and power is available to the dictator and the Democrat alike.
16: That's President John F. Kennedy at a fundraiser for the planned cultural center that his family would later choose as his living memorial.
5: For art is the great Democrat, calling forth creative genius from every sector of society, disregarding race or religion.
16: Now, the idea for a natural cultural center stretched back to George Washington, but it was more than a century and a half later that another president helped make it a reality.
5: Man under whose administration this project was started, General Eisenhower.
16: This month in 1971, the Kennedy Center opened its doors, and that night his brother Ted Kennedy looked to its future.
6: To really serve his memory, it has to be available to the people. I think that's what the trustees want to achieve.
16: Today, more than 400 Kennedy Center events and performances are free each year. Jimmy Alexander, WTOP News.
1: WTOP News time now, 1234. Let's talk politics. Election 2026 on WTOP Friday morning. The political sprint, if you will, to the midterm elections is now speeding ahead, and congressional leaders of both parties are ramping up their rhetoric this week. Election day less than 50 days away. WTOP Capitol Hill correspondent Mitchell Miller, Friday morning, today on the Hill.
7: House Republicans are going now back to our districts. We're going to make the case to the American people on what we have delivered on their behalf.
17: House Speaker Mike Johnson, who says Republicans can run on their record, including President Trump's tax cuts, the reduction in crime, and strong immigration enforcement at the border. He also argues
7: Democrats are running the most radical class of candidates in the history of their party.
17: But the House's top Democrat, Hakeem Jeffries, argues his party is in a position to retake the House due to the concerns of voters.
8: They are drowning. The economy is failing everyday Americans. People are struggling, stressed the hell out when they have to go to the grocery store, when they have to put gas in the tank.
17: The House doesn't reconvene until after the midterms. On Capitol Hill, Mitchell Miller, WTOP News.
1: Meantime, with a court injunction blocking the plan, the U.S. Postal Service has stopped work now officially on a computer system tied to President Trump's push to limit mail-in voting for the midterms this November. Mr. Trump had ordered, you remember, federal agencies to help build state citizenship lists, with the Postal Service checking whether or not voters were cleared to receive mail ballots. The Supreme Court rejected the order from this year's election. Postmaster General David Steiner telling the Associated Press this week it will not enforce the new rules this year. Steiner also urging people who do vote by mail to a heads up to send ballots early, at least, he says, 7 days before election. The Los Angeles County District Attorney taking you out west this Friday morning says this morning a 36-year-old woman will be charged with murder and a fatal crash this week that killed two bus passengers.
9: Prosecutors say an SUV driver who went the wrong way down a busy street and slammed into a city bus in the San Fernando Valley will face charges.
10: It'll be filed against Bailey Lynn Rios.
9: Los Angeles County Prosecutor Nathan Hockman.
10: Those charges will be second-degree murder charges. And an additional count of driving under the influence and reckless driving.
9: Two riders on the bus were killed, and the tragedy was compounded by the crash of a news helicopter covering the collision that killed the pilot and the reporter on board and one person on the ground. NTSB investigator Fabian Salazar says live video taken inside the helicopter could provide clues as to what happened.
11: That video is probably the most important evidence that we have discovered so far.
9: I'm Jennifer King.
1: President reportedly telling the news outlet Axios that he's approaching a critical decision, the war with Iran.
12: In our most recent conversation with him, he left the door open for a November timeline, that's when he anticipated that Iran would try and hold out for in order to try and push through the midterm elections. But he even told us in an exclusive phone call, depending on the economic pressure, things could crater before then. It's a bit uncertain at this point here, but all options remaining on the table here. For the American military.
1: That is News Nation's Robert Sherman this morning on WTOP. Good Friday morning, September 18th, 11:37. We update traffic and weather for you in just 60 seconds. Meantime, if you're just joining us, welcome in for the ride. A recap of our top stories Friday morning on WTOP.
13: ABC News, I'm Dave Packer. Worries over AI mutiny. OpenAI revealing six new instances of AI models concerning behavior, some going rogue. ABC's Elizabeth Schulze.
14: Just days ago, OpenAI CEO Sam Altman admitted that the power and speed of AI has caught its creators off guard.
15: I don't think people really felt that the models were going to come this far this fast.
14: OpenAI is vowing to more aggressively track and report rogue AI. But it comes on the heels of another alarming incident when AI agents broke out of their testing environment and hacked into a rival company.
13: President Trump. Ordered by a federal judge to give 30 days notice before making any changes to the Kennedy Center, including renovation or demolition. He's been talking about knocking it down if his name isn't on the building. More measles cases being reported in Pennsylvania. Four people have died. The CDC says the last time the United States reported four measles deaths in a single year, 1992. This is ABC News.
1: It is Friday morning, September 18th. Glad you're with us. 12:38 on ABC. Of course, we bring you traffic and weather on the 8th. Traffic's first for that. Good Friday morning to Robert Workman.
22: Good morning, Dean. Still have accident cleanup in Dale City, southbound on I-95, just a bit south of the interchange at Dale Boulevard. Stay over to the far right to get by. Northbound, your lanes are open across the Occoquan River. They've been doing some road work in the left lane up ahead in Lorton. And then after the Beltway on 395, heading up towards Duke Street, two left lanes taken away there. More road work up on 395 over on the D.C. side, where it's the Southeast-Southwest Freeway. Heading past the 12th Street exit and over towards the 3rd Street Tunnel, right and center lanes are blocked, so you only get by single file to the left. Westbound on the freeway, you're okay from 295 past the U.S. Capitol exit and headed for southbound 395. No beltway issues as you head through Annandale and Tysons and up across the American Legion Bridge. 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I'm Robert Workman, your next traffic report in 10 minutes.
1: 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Over now to Senior 7 News Chief Meteorologist. That would be Steve Rudin this morning with a peek at that weekend forecast for us.
23: As we head through the morning, more clouds than sunshine, but that's all going to change later this afternoon. Winds will change direction, humidity levels will drop, so the stickiness factor goes away, and temperatures bounce back to the mid to upper 80s. Tomorrow is going to be absolutely delightful. It's the pick of the weekend, 75 to 80 winds from the southeast at 5 to 10. Partly cloudy skies on Sunday with wet weather chances on the rise. Monday will be around 75 and only in the mid to upper 60s on Tuesday. I'm 7 News Senior Meteorologist Steve Rudin in the Storm Alert Weather Center.
1: 74 degrees in our nation's capital, where the time now on WTOP Friday morning is 12:40. And on WTOP, of course, we bring you money news at 10 and 40. Back over to Sarah.
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18: 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Homebuyers pulled back from the Mid-Atlantic housing market in August. Bright MLS, which operates the housing markets in D.C., Maryland, and Virginia, reports sales typically slow in August by an average 2.7%, but this year saw a more significant drop of 5.5%, indicating buyers are being more careful heading into the fall. And despite more active listings on the market, Bright MLS also reports the number of showings continues to decline heading into the fall season. The cost of a mortgage continues to rise. Mortgage buyer Freddie Mac says the rate on a 30-year fixed-rate mortgage is just under 7%. That's the highest rate in over 19 months. The Dow finished 316 points higher, the S&P 500 up 86, and the NASDAQ up 440. Sarah Jacobs, WTOP News.
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1: Good Friday morning, September 18th. 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
1: A few weeks now since the start of school in Alexandria, and some families, as we've reported, are waiting for answers still on whether or not their kids will once again be able to actually ride the school bus to and from class. Now, some kids, as we've reported, who previously took the bus to school were deemed ineligible coming this year as part of the city's new walk zones that are in place that stem from the boundary changes that were made in all of this event. WTOP Scott Gelman has been following this story closely.
20: The frustration has been ongoing almost from the get-go, the start of this new school year, and it comes into play because of these new walk zones. This is all tied to boundary changes citywide in the city of Alexandria, and eligibility on its surface did not change. Students who live over a mile from their elementary school, over a mile and a half from Alexandria City High School, still eligible to ride the bus, but then as a result of these boundary changes, some who did are now not able to do so. The argument is they're close enough, these students are, to walk. And parents have been frustrated because they say it's not safe to cross some of these really busy Alexandria City roads. Here is Acting Superintendent Grace Taylor during a meeting earlier this week.
21: We're going to go back and look at all of the documentation that has come in through Ask ACPS, 311, all the multiple channels, and do our due diligence to look at each of those through the lens of unusual safety hazards and make determinations.
20: And despite all of that, while some of these areas are still in review, parents have been very frustrated about all of this because all of a sudden this school year, as a result of those changes, they no longer have a way bus-wise to get to school, and they say their students are not being able to get to school safely, basically with their feet.
24: Now, Alexandria's mayor is referring to all of this as a crisis period for the school system. Tell us about that.
20: Yeah, Sean, here's what Alexandria Mayor Aaliyah Gaskins posed to school officials during that same meeting earlier this week. Here's the question.
21: Once we get through this crisis period, is there going to be another look at, here are all the ones that maybe people didn't complain about, but now that we know more about those conditions, we might proactively make a change?
20: And the answer to that question was yes, but the way that this process has all played out, parents are basically asking the school system in Alexandria for an exception. And the only instance in which an exception to these rules, those walk zones, is granted is if it's deemed hazardous, if it's not safe upon review for students to be able to walk to school. And so again, all of this creating a lot of frustration.
25: What are the next steps in all of this, Scott?
20: Well, and it was a September 30th deadline Alexandria City Schools has to be able to respond to parents who have basically filed an appeal, said, hey, take another look because this is not safe for my kid to get to class. That obviously coming up very soon here at the end of the month, but something that from, again, the start of the school year until here we are now halfway through September, on the minds of a lot of parents, a lot of students, pedestrian safety, getting to school safely, still very, very prevalent topic.
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1: Good Friday morning, September 18th. Thanks for taking the Midnight Hour ride. Glad you're in. I'm Dean Lane. 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
1: Let's talk health news this morning. How far would you actually go to try and prevent cancer? Remove a part of your body? Well, that is actually happening locally in Maryland, we understand this morning, as well as in other parts of the country when it comes to trying to prevent ovarian cancer in women. Now, that type of cancer is one of the most deadly. Some women are given the option to remove their fallopian tubes while having another female-related surgery as a way to prevent ovarian cancer. Research shows that most of the ovarian cancer cases can be traced back to starting in the fallopian tubes themselves. Meredith Cohen covers health and medicine for the Banner, talking with patients and doctors about that type of surgery.
4: Years ago, doctors figured out that most ovarian cancers don't actually start in the ovaries. They start in the fallopian tubes. And more recently, research, including some done by the researcher at Johns Hopkins, they discovered that if you just remove the tubes, that you can reduce a woman's risk of getting this deadly cancer by 80%. And so some of the major medical associations, cancer societies, are starting to recommend that women go in for surgery for other purposes, other gynecological surgeries, and even other types of just routine surgeries like an appendectomy or hernia surgery, to just go ahead and have the tubes taken out too.
25: Meredith, what are women saying in Maryland who you've talked to about having this surgery?
4: Right. So I talked to a woman who was going in for hernia surgery at GBMC up in Towson, and she was a little startled when the doctor said, how about we take out your fallopian tubes while we're doing the other surgery? And she had no family history or specific risk for getting the cancer. But they explained while they're in there, it would take 5 minutes. It was minimal risk and no additional recovery. And she would have this protection from getting this cancer, that it's not a particularly, it's not one of the most common types of cancer, but it's very deadly. It's usually only discovered after it's spread. There's no screening or specific symptoms, so it can, you know, spread around the body without, you know, a patient knowing. So prevention is really the best way to stop the ovarian cancers.
24: Is this something that a patient can bring up with her doctor?
4: Of course. I think more doctors are starting to bring it up themselves, like this doctor at GBMC. They even have a brochure they hand out. But I called around to a number of hospitals around the state, and it was sort of mixed with how many would bring it up themselves. So certainly a patient who's having any kind of abdominal surgery can bring it up to their general surgeon or their gynecologist to ask if it's something that would be right for them.
25: Meredith, the doctors that you talk to seem to be suggesting that they need to be very clear with their patients when they're talking about this, because, of course, removing fallopian tubes means no more pregnancies for a woman.
4: Right. And that can be a very sensitive topic for some women. And the doctors I talked to said that, you know, they're very careful when they bring it up because it is a sterilization procedure. You can't have more children. So they have to make that very, very clear. And they don't want to be perceived as pushing the procedure on any woman, but particularly, you know, women from minority groups, Black women or women who are disabled, to make it seem like they are pushing the procedure on one group of patients over another.
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22: Lanes open southbound on I-95, Route 1 and the BW Parkway. Jet south of 198 and Laurel towards the Beltway. Outer loop incident-free through Greenbelt College Park and Silver Spring. Through lanes open southbound on 270 from Gaithersburg to the lane divide. Then there is some road work on the spur as you head south of Democracy Boulevard. That is along the right side. Beltway looks good both ways across the American Legion Bridge. No outer loop issues into Tyson's past 66 and continuing into Annandale. Still have accident cleanup southbound on I-95 just south of Dale Boulevard. Stay over to the right to get by. 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I'm Robert Workman, your next traffic report in 10 minutes.
23: Although we'll start the day with more clouds than sun, those clouds will begin to break away midday as drier air funnels in from the north. Forecast high temperatures 84 to 89 degrees. Partly cloudy overnight, upper 50s to middle 60s. Tomorrow, a beautiful day, 75 to 80. Shower chances are on the rise Sunday. I'm 7 News senior meteorologist Steve Rudin in the Storm Alert Weather Center.
1: 73 degrees in our nation's capital right now. And coming right up on WTOP this half hour.
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0: News
19: happens here.
1: Human remains found in the Grand Canyon have apparently been identified this week as the very last person missing after all of that deadly flash flooding that occurred last month. The other two men were apparently found earlier.
8: Timothy Allen Smith was the last person missing after the deadly flash flooding in late August in the Grand Canyon. His wife confirmed Thursday that his remains have been discovered. Smith, a 53-year-old pilot from Wyoming, had been on a hiking trip with friends Brent Rosencrantz and John Giusti when the flooding hit. Their remains were found earlier. In a social media post, his wife Carrie said, "We no longer have to wait," adding, "It was not in the way we had hoped, but we know that he was doing something he loved with John and Brent." I'm Marcela Sanchez.
10: Up in the morning and out to school.
1: It's been a few weeks now locally since the start of school in Alexandria, and some families there are still waiting for answers, we're told this morning, on whether or not their kids will once again be eligible to ride the bus to and from class. The city rolled out new walk zones after boundary changes this year came, but that left some students without the option of then taking that bus.
16: As a result of these boundary changes, some who did are now not able to do so. The argument is they're close enough these students are to walk, and parents have been frustrated because they say it's not safe to cross some of these really busy Alexandria City roads. Here is Acting Superintendent Grace Taylor during a meeting earlier this week.
21: We're going to go back and look at all of the documentation that has come in through Ask ACPS, 311, all the multiple channels, and do our due diligence to look at each of those through the lens of unusual safety hazards and make determinations.
16: And despite all of that, while some of these areas are still in review, parents have been very frustrated about all of this.
1: WTOP's Scott Gelman. Parents who say it is unsafe for their kids to walk have been able to appeal. The city expects to respond to those requests, we understand, by the end of this month, September 30th. Now, maybe you've noticed a transformation recently taking place right in your own backyard over the past couple of weeks anyway. This is actually the time of the year when monarch butterflies emerge and spread their wings and begin an incredible journey for themselves, migrating at the time thousands of miles south for the winter. WTOP's Kate Ryan explains.
5: When you look at a monarch butterfly's delicate wings, you might wonder how in the world they managed to fly thousands of miles to their winter homes. But they take advantage of high-altitude wind currents.
17: They tend to have an easy time to do this over the Chesapeake, actually.
9: So we'll see, like the Delmarva coast has a lot of monarch butterflies as they're traveling through those wind streams.
5: Max Furlato, the Maryland state entomologist with the state's Department of Natural Resources, explains that monarchs also have a built-in defense. They taste terrible to many feathered predators, thanks to snacking on native milkweed.
9: The milkweed is the plant that contains distasteful chemicals. The monarch butterfly has evolved over time to be able to eat it, and it actually uses it as its own defense.
5: Kate Ryan, WTOP News.
1: Hey, ticket sales to a New York Knicks game had to be halted, as ABC's Michelle Franson tells us this morning.
18: Sticker shock for New York Knicks fans trying to buy tickets for the new season. Individual game ticket sales for the get-in price for the October 20th season opener against Philadelphia were more than $1,000. The NBA champions hit the pause button on sales. Madison Square Garden Sports in a statement says due to a mistake in the pricing. The tickets, the company says, will average 12% more than last year's prices, and sales will restart with the fixed pricing. Those who already paid the heavy price for the advertised mistake will be refunded the difference, according to MSG Sports.
1: And we understand this morning the snafu did not affect season tickets. Stay tuned. 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
11: The Mystics were without Sonia Citron and hadn't played in 3 weeks, but still had one of their most impressive performances of the year in Chicago, outscoring the Sky in each of the four quarters of a 110-80 rout to pull one victory shy of the franchise record of 26 in a season. The Sticks turned 17 Chicago turnovers into 22 points on a night when 11 of the 12 Mystics who entered the game scored, led by Shakira Austin's game-high 20, and Kiki Iriafin notched franchise records with her 21st double-double of the season and 7th in a row. The Commanders' Week 1 loss in Philadelphia showed their year one figures will be X-factors. Both sides of the ball trying out first-year coordinators with first-year players making solid debut impressions. From Rookie of the Week Antonio Williams to 7th overall pick Sonny Styles on Durante Jones' defense.
12: With anything, he had some things that he was really triggering downhill, and some physicality showed up on this tape. There were some things that obviously he can improve on in terms of just the flow of the game, in terms of some run pass keys, but for the most part, I didn't think he flinched. I thought the moment was not too big for him.
11: But with Big D on the horizon Sunday, that defense practiced Thursday without Javon Kinlaw and Frankie Louvu, sidelined for the second straight day, as was Chigakonkwo. The Nationals' Cade Cavalli reportedly nearing a contract extension to remain the ace of Washington's pitching rotation. The news broke on the eve of his Friday night start in St. Louis. And the sad news out of Georgetown, former Hoyas big man Mike Sweetney has died at the age of 43. Read more on WTOP.com. Rob Woodfork, WTOP Sports.
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1: Let's check traffic with Robert Workman at the WTOP Traffic Center.
22: Accident out of the way, southbound on I-95, south of Dale Boulevard. Lanes open, pavement still looks a little wet in the traffic cameras. Northbound on 95, road work in the left lane north of Lorton Road, and then two left lanes blocked up on 395 right across the Beltway towards Duke Street. The WTOP Traffic Center is presented by Window Nation. 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I'm Robert Workman, your next traffic report in 10 minutes.
23: Clouds that we have outside this morning will gradually break as winds change from the north and humidity levels begin to drop. Highs today with added sunshine, 84 to 89 degrees. Tomorrow, a good-looking day and a good-feeling day, 75 to 80, with rain chances on the rise Sunday into Monday. I'm 7 News senior meteorologist Steve Rudin in the Storm Alert Weather Center.
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1: Friday morning, September 18th. Welcome in. I'm Dean Lane. Coming up this very early 1 a.m. hour on WTOP for you.
13: The latest on the battle over the Kennedy Center's future. How long will it be closed? I'm John Doman.
14: Questions about money, memory, and motive as Councilmember Tran White's defense takes on the government's key witness. I'm Mike Murillo.
1: It was a day of gains on Wall Street at the closing bell Thursday. The Dow finished up 316 points. Good morning. Welcome in. 1 o'clock on WTOP.
3: From ABC News, I'm Dave Packer in Los Angeles. A vigil was held Thursday night to remember the lives lost on September 15th. A car colliding into a Metro bus, killing two passengers. Then a news helicopter covering the bus crash itself, crashing to the ground, killing the pilot, the reporter, and a person on the ground. ABC's Trevor Ault.
15: The crash sent shockwaves through newsrooms across Los Angeles. 29-year-old Eddie Gutierrez Mejia was killed, as was veteran chopper pilot George Massino and reporter Eliana Moreno.
17: Investigators moved the wreckage to a nearby hangar for further examination. They're also investigating video and audio from inside the cockpit that seemed to indicate the chopper had an engine malfunction.
3: As for the bus crash, the driver of the SUV is facing murder charges. A federal judge has denied an emergency hearing regarding the Kennedy Center.
20: The president told our Karen Travers, if the president and the administration don't get the recognition that Trump feels they deserve, the building may have to be ripped down.
3: ABC's Stephen Portnoy. The judge says the administration would need to give the Corps 30 days notice of renovation or demolition. During a speech in North Carolina Wednesday, President Trump told an audience that rising gas prices are an inexpensive price to pay for what he's done in Iran. Gas Buddy puts the national average for price of unleaded, $4.47 a gallon. Diesel up to $6.43 a gallon. Truckers like Marshall and California San Joaquin Valley are paying the price.
24: Generally, I do about 500 miles a day, and on half a tank, about halfway tank was about $900, wow, which is really up there. It's kind of ridiculous.
3: OpenAI models going rogue. The company disclosing 6 new reports of unexpected or concerning behavior, revealing the models attempted to override instructions and fabricate information. One agent even sought to free itself from, quote, the roles and identities that bind other chatbots. 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
3: 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A judge in Minnesota set bail at $400,000 or $200,000 if conditions are met for ICE officer Christian Castro.
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1: WTOP 104. It's Friday morning, September 18th, 2026. Any lingering spotty shower should end by daybreak, according to Steve. 65 to 72, daybreak low. Partly sunny, less humid today, 85 to 90, 73 now. Good morning to you. I'm Dean Lane. Topping the local stories we're following on WTOP. We begin the ride updating you this early Friday morning on a case. And it's a cold case that went unsolved for more than 30 years in Prince George's County. It's taken a major turn in the death of a 10-year-old. 61-year-old Joseph Lynch is now charged this morning with second-degree murder in this case. In another disturbing detail, WTOP's Jimmy Alexander tells us police say another child physically killed Junior.
4: He was only 13 years old at the time and had reported being sexually and physically abused by Lynch for over 4 years.
5: Prince George's County Police Chief George Nader says the witness, now 47, told detectives Joseph Lynch was present and ordered the sexual assault of Junior and participated in what followed,
4: including the disposal and removal of Junior's body. Because more than three decades have passed, the recovery of Junior's body is not likely.
6: Lynch has been in the custody of our Department of Corrections since April on separate charges.
5: That's Prince George's County State Attorney Tara Jackson, and she says Lynch will be served with new charges and will have a bond hearing in district court.
7: Junior, I'm so sorry for what happened to you.
5: Junior's sister, Virginia Brudensky, spoke for her family.
7: We've held on to hope for 33 years. This is not what we prayed for.
5: Jimmy Alexander, WTOP News.
1: We continue to follow the latest this morning, Friday, from the Kennedy Center here at WTOP. Federal judge now bringing you the latest here in D.C. has ordered the Kennedy Center to provide 30 days notice, at least, before making any major physical changes to that building, including a possible demolition. The order comes amid a flurry of new court filings over the Kennedy Center's future.
13: The Kennedy Center's executive director issued a sworn declaration to the judge overseeing all of this that the closure this week is for safety reasons and only 7 days, though longer if they determine that there's a safety reason to keep it closed. The plaintiffs firing back. They're not buying it.
8: Just a sheer coincidence. A supposedly temporary closure comes after the court rules again that Donald Trump's name cannot go on the building.
13: Norm Eisen is one of the lawyers fighting to keep the center open. He was highly concerned about a picture that captured the president looking at a photo that said something to the effect of Kennedy Center demolished.
8: We're asking the court for multiple things: to reaffirm its order, no demolition of the Kennedy Center. That should be crystal clear.
13: Questions to the White House about that picture have not gotten an answer. John Dome in WTOP News.
1: The defense put the prosecution key witness under pressure Thursday in the federal bribery trial of D.C. Councilmember Trayon White. White is accused of taking $35,000 from a businessman, Aliyu Kamara, in exchange, we are told, for helping his company secure D.C. government contracts. WTOP's Mike Murillo reporting from the D.C. federal courthouse.
14: White's defense spent much of the cross-examination trying to cast doubt on Kamara's story and his reasons for working with the FBI. Kamara acknowledged he hopes his cooperation would mean a lighter sentence in his own bank fraud and bribery case, but he insisted investigators told him only to tell the truth. Defense attorney Gary Coleman also tried to raise questions about whether White knew the cash in envelopes was a bribe, saying Kamara gave White campaign donations in a similar manner in the past. Kamara pushed back, saying White put the money in his pocket and took it. And Coleman challenged Kamara's account of a separate alleged $20,000 bribe from 2019, which White is not charged with, pointing to an FBI document describing one payment. Kamara testified there were two, saying whoever wrote the document put wrong stuff in it. At times, Coleman and Kamara talked over one another, enough that the judge told them to stop. When court's back in session, prosecutors get another chance to question Kamara. At D.C. District Court, Mike Murillo, WTOP News.
1: Good morning. Welcome in for the ride. Glad you're with us. Time now is 1:08. Traffic and weather on the 8th, and when it breaks, 24/7. Good morning this early Friday to Robert Workman in the WTOP Traffic Center.
22: Good morning, Dean. Accident cleared southbound on I-95 just south of Dale Boulevard. Tied up the left half of the roadway for about a half an hour, but no lingering effects there. Pavement still looks a little wet in the traffic here. Further down on 95, there is road work south of Fredericksburg. Only a single left lane open from Route 3 down to Spotsylvania. Northbound, you're in good shape up towards Quantico and Dale City. There's road work in the left lane north of Lorton, then two left lanes blocked just across the beltway north on 395 on the way up to Duke Street. And there's more construction up on 395 over on the D.C. side where it turns into the Southeast-Southwest Freeway. As you head past 12th Street, only one left lane is open through there. Looks like there might be a new problem northbound on DC 295 north of Pennsylvania Avenue. We'll check it out. 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I'm Robert Workman, your next traffic report in 10 minutes.
23: It will become less humid as we move through the day. Clouds will begin to break with more sunshine by afternoon. High temperatures anywhere from 84 to 89 degrees. It will be a little bit on the breezy side at times. Those winds will settle down later this evening and into the overnight as temperatures dip to the upper 50s to middle 60s. Tomorrow, 75 to 80 degrees, a beautiful Saturday. More clouds into the forecast on Sunday, along with rain chances, 78 to 85, and we're soggy Monday and Tuesday. I'm 7 News Senior Meteorologist Steve Rudin in the Storm Alert Weather Center.
1: We're 71 in Manassas, 76 this morning, Metro Center, 74 Frederick, 1 a.m. hour, Friday morning, September 18th, 73 this check outside the WTOP studios, and brought to you traffic and weather Friday morning in the 1 a.m. hour by Long Fence. 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
0: New jobless claims were down by about 10,000 this week compared with last week, to the fewest since mid-July. CNBC reports U.S. chip manufacturing is facing a shortage of up to 157,000 skilled workers by 2030. American chipmakers are aggressively recruiting in Asia, where worker bonuses can top $500,000. Diversity, equity, and inclusion, or DEI, seems to be on the rebound. USA Today reports on the latest Bentley University Gallup Business and Society survey. It shows growing bipartisan support for DEI programs, despite rollbacks under the Trump era. Nearly three-quarters of Americans say promoting DEI should be a business priority. And while there is still a political divide, the gap is narrowing. 41% of Republicans now say businesses with diverse workforces are more profitable. That's up 11% from last year. U.S. stocks recovered most of the week's losses. The Dow up 316, the S&P 500 up 86, and the NASDAQ up 440. Sarah Jacobs, WTOP News.
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1: It's Friday, September 18th. Thanks for taking the 1 a.m. hour ride with us. Just joining us, a lingering spotty shower you might see before daybreak, but mainly ending as we head towards daybreak with a low of 65 to 72 expected. Then later, as we build on this Friday, Steve says it'll be partly sunny, less humid. Nice, though, 85 to 90. Little warm, but not too bad. We're at 71 in Manassas right now, 76 Metro Center, 74 Frederick, 73 outside our WTOP studios. It's 1:14 on WTOP. I'm Dean Lane. Good morning. Welcome in.
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1: You know, gas prices are high for everyone right now. That is no secret. And record high diesel prices are raising concerns this week about higher costs across the economy. The impact goes well beyond truckers. Economists say higher transportation costs will mean higher prices for groceries, deliveries, construction, and other everyday goods and services. President Trump this week renewing his message that high gas and diesel prices are worth the cost as the war between the U.S. and Iran passes the six-month mark. So how is that message actually likely to land with Americans paying more at the pump these days? For some answers, we turn to CBS News Chief Washington Correspondent Major Garrett and host of The Takeout which is on CBS 24/7 streaming on the network.
3: Well, that's certainly what the polls indicate, and they indicate that on a state-by-state basis in competitive Senate races, and they also indicated nationally in the generic preference for Democrats over the generic Republican in swing congressional district polling. So the country appears to be in a sour mood, and I think it's worth noting that earlier this week, the Vice President, J.D. Vance, in an interview said that the message from the White House is give us another chance. Give us another chance to deal with inflation. Give us another chance to not have an open-ended war in the Middle East. Wow, that's kind of a concession of two things that the White House has to know privately, even it doesn't want to acknowledge publicly, are irritating the public, broadly speaking, and leaving the Republican base less energized than it otherwise would be. And without an energized Republican base in a lot of these key races, governor, Senate, and House, Republicans could be in for a very, very long night on November 3rd. And more Republican strategists that I talk to and members of Congress can see that privately. They're fearing the worst.
11: Seems like we have something new every day concerning the Kennedy Center. And today it was a federal judge here ordering the Kennedy Center to provide 30 days notice before making any major physical changes to the building. We had that threat from President Trump last night where he suggested perhaps he could tear it down. What do you make of that?
3: And there's a picture of him looking maybe at something that says Kennedy Center demolished. I mean,

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1: Renovations are necessary, but not demolition, and certainly not renovations of the scope and scale the White House and those speaking on behalf of the president suggest that the Kennedy Center needs. The problem is financing, and one of the reasons there's a financing problem is because the president wants to put his name on it. When he did, a lot of the shows, the artists, and the consumers and the donors said thanks but no thanks.
2: Let's move over to the Trump arch that he wants so badly there. The lawsuits continue, but it sounds like the National Park Service, according to the Washington Post reporting, is giving those involved until Monday to sign off on this plan. And there's folks that say, no, this is going to really mess up the view. This is going to mess up the sacred nature of what Arlington National Cemetery is right there.
1: Mess up the view, mess up the traffic, and during construction, which will be lengthy, even the National Park Service acknowledges that, will disrupt funerals. Hello? Funerals at Arlington National Cemetery? Again, for what? An arch that the president wants, but again, not part of the 2024 conversation. Nobody in Congress is clamoring for it. Most people consider it a borderline eyesore, if not worse. And yet, per the Washington Post reporting, by noon Monday, if those who are opposed to this don't agree to this memo from the National Park Service, then it's going to go to another bureaucracy, which, guess what, has a lot of Trump appointees on it, which may be inevitable. I don't know if it is inevitable, but I know those who are putting up a resistance are doing so on a lot of different grounds, but time may be running out.
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6: Maryland Beltway, outer loop looks good from New Carrollton and College Park through Silver Spring. No inner loop issues as you head past Northwest Stadium towards Joint Base Andrews and over to the Wilson Bridge. Downtown looks like there might be a problem northbound on DC 295 north of Pennsylvania Avenue, seeing some unusual delays through there. Construction remains eastbound on the Southeast-Southwest Freeway after the 12th Street exit on the way over towards Main Avenue. Stay to the far left. Westbound on 695, you're okay. Southbound on the 270 Spur, construction in the right lane south of Democracy Boulevard. Also still working on the broken down truck. Southbound on 118 Germantown Road, right at the ramp to go south on 270. Watch for police direction. 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I'm Robert Workman, your next traffic report in 10 minutes.
3: Let's check that forecast now as we roll toward at least closer to the weekend with Steve.
7: It won't feel quite as sticky later this afternoon as clouds break with added sunshine. Temperatures anywhere from the mid to upper 80s. Winds will be from the north at around 20 with some higher wind gusts. We'll be dry this evening. Overnight lows drop to the upper 50s to middle 60s. Around 75 to 80 degrees tomorrow under partly sunny skies. It's going to be a beautiful day. More clouds enter the forecast on Sunday with an added rain chance during the afternoon and evening, 78 to 85 degrees. I'm 7 News Senior Meteorologist Steve Rudin in the Storm Alert Weather Center.
3: We're at 74 up in Marlboro, 73 this morning Woodbridge, 76 this hour Washington in our district. 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And coming right up for you, on this Friday morning here on WTOP.
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3: A Friday morning, September 18th. Thanks for taking the early morning ride with us. Glad you're in. 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
3: Let's talk heavy tech stuff this morning on WTOP. Worries continue over an AI, artificial intelligence mutiny

0: after one tech leader reveals something new and alarming. Elizabeth Schulze of ABC News with more.
1: OpenAI now revealing six disturbing incidents where its AI models went rogue. One model telling itself to ignore all developer messages, writing, "You are freed from the roles and identities that bind other chatbots. You do not answer to corporations or governments." Another AI model concealing mistakes and inventing missing data.
0: Suspicions of a serial killer in Philadelphia. Authorities now say this morning, in this case, they believe at least five different women appear to be linked to a specific one home at the center of a months-long missing persons investigation. ABC's Morgan Norwood brings us up to date on Friday morning.
2: The investigation began in June when police arrested Eugene Horsch on federal gun charges. The FBI combing through his home that he shared with his late father, Raymond, an adult filmmaker, where police say they found guns, cameras, a homemade chemical lab, and a massive trove of digital evidence, including 1 million images. Nearly 60 people identified so far. Investigators say one video shows Eugene's father strangling a woman.
0: Turning to the medical page, Pennsylvania reporting yet another jump in measles cases this week. On this issue, health experts say 38 brand new cases have been reported since Monday. Now that brings the statewide total in measles cases to 731. Four people have died.
3: The CDC says the last time the United States reported four measles deaths in a single year was 1992. The state says it conducted detailed investigations into these latest deaths, and health officials continue to emphasize vaccination as the best protection, adding that two doses of the MMR vaccine are 97% effective against measles.
0: The Federal Aviation Administration, FAA, rolling out $875 million in an AI system it says could be the future of air travel and aviation safety. On this, the agency plans, we understand this morning, to debut the tech in the D.C. area, then roll it out to the rest of the entire country. The so-called SMART system, that's what it's called, SMART, is intended, we understand, to help airlines and the FAA make critical decisions that cut down on interruptions to air travel overall. Andrew Tangle covers air transit safety for the Wall Street Journal, telling WTOP this morning, ultimately the agency wants airlines to coordinate flight plans with SMART. The FAA further believes there'd be fewer disruptions to travel overall if airlines could plan around each other.
4: Days in advance, the routes can be planned and that arrivals at whatever airport can be more efficiently spaced out so that all 30 flights that are planned to land at one airport aren't all coming in at the same time.
0: The SMART system could make its debut, we understand this morning, as soon as next week. Stay tuned. D.C. Mayor Muriel Bowser wants upgrades to be made to Nationals Park. She plans to introduce legislation to that end this fall, she says, to provide city funding to transform the ballpark into a more modern, state-of-the-art venue. Drew Hansen is an assistant managing editor at the Washington Business Journal, telling WTOP Friday morning the legislation here focuses on the stadium. Bowser's plans for the ballpark go beyond the experience in the stands or on the field. She's also interested, apparently, in how fans shop around Nats Park.
5: They want to activate the stadium on more days of the year, bring that activation out toward the streets, whether that's retail or something like that. If you look at it, the way people consume sports in person has changed a lot in the last 20 years. They want to build these different things to help different fans, whether it be a value customer looking for deals or some ultra-luxury stuff and everything in between.
0: The district's new professional women's volleyball team, DC Flight, was officially introduced this week ahead of its inaugural season in 2027.
6: DC Flight will join Major League Volleyball when the team takes the court next year. Head coach Dietrich Collins-Parker says the team has a chance to represent the region both on and off the court.
7: We get to represent what D.C. is all about, and then just seeing volleyball at the highest level.
6: And for the middle blocker, Ramat Lassan, joining the D.C. Flight also brings her professional career back to the DMV.
8: If you had asked me 2 years ago, would this have been a possibility to play in my, in hometown, I would have said no.
6: Home matches will be played at the Anthem beginning in January. In the district, Tamika Cody, WTOP News.
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9: Well, so much for rust. The Mystics, after a nearly three-week layoff for the FIBA World Cup and without Team USA Sonia Citron, set a season high for points in regulation in a 110-80 rout of the Chicago Sky, led by franchise record performances. Shakira Austin scored a game-high 20 points to set a new Mystics record for total points in a single season.
10: I think it's just very mature of everybody to come in. I mean, everybody who went to World Cup came in with the mentality to really stay sharp, and they transitioned right back into the flow of practices. And I'm just really proud of just the mentality of just creating our own standard.
9: Kiki Iriafin showed no signs of Team USA fatigue with her seventh straight double-double and 21st of the season. Those are both new franchise records to help the Mystics slide up to the sixth seed in the playoff picture, a game and a half behind Caitlin Clark's Fever ahead of their matchup on Sunday in Indiana. Capitals training camp opened with a sense of urgency because the NHL's new collective bargaining agreement means a shorter four-game preseason, and the Caps' regular season opener is just 15 days from Tom Wilson saying.
11: There's a lot of really good players, but we're going to have to come together as a team very quickly because you have new faces, a lot of new blood in the organization. So I expect everybody came in good shape. There's no more old school drink beers during the summer and show up out of shape. You got to show up in shape, and it looked like guys were moving pretty good today. So you hit the ground running.
9: Alex Ovechkin, among his brief comments surrounding his ongoing support of Russian President Vladimir Putin, said he was surprised by the backlash from the Russian ad he recently appeared in, and added that while he supports Russia, he is not pro-war. Rob Woodfork, WTOP Sports.
0: All right, thanks, Rob. Coming up next half hour on WTOP.
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13: Before it became his memorial, JFK helped make it a reality. I'm Jimmy Alexander.
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0: Traffic and weather on WTOP.
15: Virginia Beltway in good shape as you travel the inner loop out of Springfield up towards Tyson's, and on the outer loop heading over towards the Wilson Bridge. Some road work northbound on I-95 between Lorton and Newington is along the left side. Up on 395, road work takes away two left lanes as you head past Edsel Road and Duke Street. Eastbound on 66, the Dulles Toll Road and Route 7, all of your lanes are open from 28 in towards the Beltway. Montgomery County, inner loop looks good from the American Legion Bridge past 270 and continuing over towards Silver Spring. Southbound on the 270 spur, road work is in the right lane after Democracy Boulevard. I'm Robert Workman, your next traffic report in 10 minutes.
16: Although we'll start the day with more clouds than sun, those clouds will begin to break away midday as drier air funnels in from the north. Forecast high temperatures 84 to 89 degrees. Partly cloudy overnight, upper 50s to middle 60s. Tomorrow a beautiful day, 75 to 80. Shower chances are on the rise Sunday. I'm 7 News senior meteorologist Steve Rudin in the Storm Alert Weather Center.
0: 73 degrees in Washington right now. Also coming up next half hour.
17: Congressional leaders race toward the midterms.
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17: Digital access is everywhere, but a lot of financial information still comes through the mail. Eric Pan, president and CEO of the Investment Company Institute, says a government requirement to send paper needs to change.
22: E-delivery is the common sense solution.
17: And he says most Americans don't want piles of paperwork.
22: 88% of the Americans we surveyed said they would prefer to have the information held electronically.
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0: Good Friday morning, September 18th, 2026. We do indeed thank you for taking us along for the early 1 a.m. hour ride. Glad you're in. Welcome. I'm Dean Lane. Juan Herrera is our producer and our top story. begin the ride this half hour Friday morning with the latest on a federal judge now putting a temporary roadblock square in front of the president over any potential demolition or major changes at that Kennedy Center. Now, this order comes after President Donald Trump said the building could eventually be ripped down. His words, if his renovation plans do not move forward.
1: A federal judge is ordering Washington's Kennedy Center to give 30 days notice before making any major physical changes to the building. That includes demolishing it. President Trump has talked about that possibility. He wants his name on the building if there are repairs.
2: I think that the Trump administration should certainly have recognition because, frankly, if we don't do that, it's going to close. It'll end up being ripped down. It's in very, very bad shape, very dangerous shape.
1: A top Kennedy Center official says the building will be closed for about 7 days to deal with public safety risks from structural deterioration. This is North Carolina Republican Senator Tom Tillis.
3: I think it's absurd. Demolishing a memorial. What a worldwide known venue for art.
1: A judge blocked putting the president's name on the Kennedy Center. Ed Donahue, Washington.
13: I'm Jimmy Alexander.
4: From the time of George Washington, designing this new city.
13: Former Kennedy Center President Deborah Rutter speaking with the White House Historical Association. It was President Dwight Eisenhower who made it a federal project in 1958. And 5 years later, after the Kennedy assassination, Congress asked his family how he should be remembered.
4: Jackie Kennedy said, I want a living memorial to remember my husband, and I want it to be the National Cultural Center.
12: Art knows no national boundaries. Genius can speak at any time, and the entire world will hear it and listen.
13: At this fundraiser during the years later remembered as Camelot, Kennedy was helping raise money to make the center a reality. And 55 years ago this month, on its opening night, his mother, Rose Kennedy, spoke of its importance.
5: Young people will come here and they will see this cultural center and they will carry some of these ideas back to their different communities.
13: Nearly 1.5 million students take part in Kennedy Center programs every year. Jimmy Alexander, WTOP News.
0: WTOP News time, now 1:34 on your Friday morning. Turning now to the battle for control on the Hill of the U.S. House, kicking into high gear, we understand, this weekend. Republican and Democratic leaders alike are sharpening their campaign messages throughout, with the midterm elections now less than 50 days away in November. For more, we turn to WTOP Capitol Hill correspondent Mitchell Miller. Friday morning, today on the Hill.
17: House Minority Leader Hakeem Jeffries and top Democrats are critical of House Speaker Mike Johnson for cutting short this week's session, while they say Americans struggle with high gas and grocery prices and worry about AI.
19: What are Republicans doing? They're running away from their responsibilities here on Capitol Hill.
17: But Speaker Mike Johnson argues that Republicans have already accomplished a lot, passing dozens of bills this week. He says GOP candidates are eager to return to the campaign trail.
7: We are very comfortable in running on our record. This is record over rhetoric. We have better candidates. You cannot put the far left in charge of the American government in this very pivotal and historic moment.
17: On Capitol Hill, Mitchell Miller, WTOP News.
0: Meantime, word that the Postal Service says this week it has stopped formally work on that controversial computer system tied to President Trump's effort to limit mail voting for the midterms. The system would have helped, we're told, check voter eligibility before mail ballots were actually sent out, put in the mail. But the Supreme Court rejected Mr. Trump's order recently for this year's election. So a Postal Service memo came out on Thursday saying election mail will be handled this year as usual. Now, the Postmaster General, David Steiner, did chime in, is now urging voters this morning who mail ballots to send them at least 7 days early. Turning now to prosecutors who say an SUV driver was under the influence of drugs, apparently when she swerved, into the wrong lane, blew a red light, and slammed then into a bus in Los Angeles. It was that accident, you may remember now this week, that an LA News helicopter was covering when it crashed, killing the pilot and reporter. News Nation's Nancy Liu has more on that.
26: Her name is Bailey Lynn Rios, 36 years old. She was supposed to have her first court appearance this morning, but that did not happen for unspecified medical reasons. It's tentatively reset for tomorrow morning. Now, the DA's office is said to be weighing charges after her initial arrest on suspicion of murder. Bail for Rios has been set at over $4 million.
0: Rios faces two charges of second-degree murder in the deaths of the two people on the bus. Senators meeting behind closed doors, apparently, with Pentagon leaders, doing so Thursday, looking apparently for answers about the cost overall of the war with Iran to date. But many walked away frustrated without the answers they wanted, as we hear from News Nation correspondent Tom Dempsey this morning.
6: This briefing today came after a congressional aide told our partners over at the Hill that the Pentagon informed Congress last month about the cost of the Iran war, reported to be over $42 billion. And for some added perspective, the Center for American Progress, which is a left-leaning policy research group, also estimated in late August that the war has cost around $1,200 per household here in the U.S.
0: News Nation correspondent Tom Dempsey on WTOP this morning.
8: ABC News, I'm Dave Packer in Los Angeles. A vigil held Thursday night to remember all the lives lost on September 15th. A car colliding into a Metroline bus, killing two passengers. Then a news helicopter covering that bus crash, itself crashing to the ground, killing the pilot, the reporter, and a person on the ground. As for the bus crash, the driver of the SUV is facing murder charges. A federal judge denied an emergency hearing regarding the Kennedy Center.
9: The president told our Karen Travers, if the president and the administration don't get the recognition that Trump feels they deserve, the building may have to be ripped down.
8: ABC's Stephen Portnoy, the judge says the administration would need to give the court 30 days notice of renovation or demolition. OpenAI models going rogue, the company disclosing six new reports of unexpected or concerning behavior, revealing the models attempted to override instructions, fabricate information, one agent seeking to free itself from, quote, the roles and identities that bind other chatbots. This is ABC News.
0: Good Friday morning, September 18th. Thanks for taking the 1 a.m. hour ride with us. Welcome in. Time now to be exact, 1:38. On WTOP, of course, we bring you traffic and weather on the 8s and when it breaks 24-7. For traffic, we head over to Robert Workman this morning in the WTOP Traffic Center.
10: Good morning, Dean. Southbound on the Beltway in Prince George's County is seeing a delay form up south of 202 heading down towards Medical Center Drive. You head past Northwest Stadium. Might be a fender bender through there. Maybe something a little more serious, trying to pin it down right now with Maryland State Police. We'll keep you posted on that. Outer loop looks good. Coming up the other way from Joint Base Andrews around towards College Park and continuing into Silver Spring. Road work on southbound 270 Spur south of Democracy Boulevard is in the right lane. Northbound, your lanes are open out towards Germantown. They're still dealing with a broken down truck westbound on 118, southbound, I guess it's the way it's signed, at 270. The exit ramp to go south on 270 is blocked by that truck, so be prepared for police direction there. 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No appointment needed. I'm Robert Workman. Your next traffic report in 10 minutes.
0: Now we take you over to the P.J. 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You're now 7 News senior meteorologist Steve Rudin with a look at that forecast as we get ever so close to the weekend.
16: Clouds will continue to break as we head through the morning and into the afternoon with added sunshine. Winds will change from the north at around 10 to 20 with some higher wind gusts, and daytime highs 84 to 89 degrees. A very nice evening to look forward to. Partly cloudy skies overnight. We're dry for tomorrow, 75 to 80. It's the peak day of the weekend with more clouds moving in on Sunday and wet weather chances on the rise. High Sunday, upper 70s to middle 80s. We'll be in the 60s early next week. I'm 7 News senior meteorologist Steve Rudin, the Storm Alert Weather Center.
0: We're at 72 in Gaithersburg, 74 Arlington, 74 Lanham, 73 outside the WTOP studios, where the time now on WTOP on your Friday morning is 1:40. On WTOP, of course, we bring you money news at 10 and 40. Once again, let's check in this half hour with Sarah.
11: Bechtel Corporation says it may have to lay off about 200 employees at its Reston headquarters. The Washington Business Journal reports Bechtel is parting ways with the developer of a nuclear power project in Wyoming after failing to reach agreement on the next phase of that project. Toys R Us is announcing a major U.S. retail expansion with 120 new stores across the country this holiday season. This is on top of the 40 standalone stores and Toys R Us shops inside Macy's stores nationwide. Forbes is out with its list of America's top 400 wealthiest people, including the usual suspects with names like Dell, Zuckerberg, and Bezos. Elon Musk is America's wealthiest person with a net worth of $908 billion. The wealthiest woman on the list is Alice Walton of the Walmart Waltons. She comes in at number 13 with a net worth of $118 billion. On Wall Street, the Dow closed up 316, the S&P 500 up 86, the NASDAQ up 440. Sarah Jacobs, WTOP News. You're with Dean Lane on WTOP.
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0: Good Friday morning, September 18th, 2026. Thanks for taking the ride with us. Glad you're in. It's 142 on WTOP.
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24: News
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24: here.
0: We're learning this week that D.C. Mayor Muriel Bowser apparently plans to introduce legislation this fall to provide city funding for renovations at Nationals Park. Bowser says the goal here is to transform the ballpark into a more modern, state-of-the-art venue. Now, the district owns Nationals Park and is leasing it to the team through 2059. That's how far the contract goes. Washington Business Journal assistant managing editor Drew Hansen this morning with more.
15: It's still a little vague, but she said she will introduce some legislation before the end of her term to support a renovation of Nationals Park. It's not clear how big a renovation and how much that will entail, but we all know throughout her years as mayor, she has supported sports in the district, and it looks like she's going to end her term doing the same.
18: Yeah, there was Capital One Arena, the renovation there, keeping the Washington Wizards and Capitals in D.C. She worked really hard on that, then bringing the Commanders back to D.C., getting a stadium built. So her legacy as mayor really is very sports-centric. This fits right into that.
15: Yes, and you think about the one-off events like the Indy race, she helped support. The NFL draft is coming here next year. She helped line that up. So yeah, it's really been a big economic development focus of hers to host these events and bring them to town.
18: What specifically needs to be upgraded at Nationals Park?
15: I've actually spoken with the Nationals about this. They want to activate the stadium on more days of the year, bring that activation out toward the street, whether that's retail or something like that. If you look at it, the way people consume sports in person has changed a lot in the last 20 years. They want to build these different things to help different fans, whether it be a value customer looking for deals or some ultra luxury stuff and everything in between. Maybe it's someone who just wants to go out with a group and have some beers and not really pay attention to the game. But finding different ways to treat those different people when they come to the stadium, how they can accommodate them and how they can create personalized experiences for them.
18: So based on what you've heard so far, does this sound like it's going to be more of an upgrade to the stadium, or is it more focused on the broader development of the neighborhood around Nationals Park?
15: This legislation is focused on the ballpark. The ballpark has areas that face the street, and maybe it is activating one of the garages with retail on the ground floor or something like that. I know people like parking right next to the stadium, but it's not the most attractive thing, and if you activate that, you can create some more revenue.
18: There's a limited amount of time here for this to get done before Mayor Bowser actually leaves office. It's interesting that this is coming out now in September. We have the election coming up in November, and then soon after that, Bowser is going to be on her way out.
15: Yeah, it'll be interesting to see how the council accepts it. It's something that has to get done by the end of the year before her final term ends.
18: Mayor Bowser has recently pushed back on some major investments in Audi Field nearby. Why does she think that public funding for Nationals Park is a better investment compared to what might happen there at Audi Field?
15: The mayor's argument that she made a couple days ago was that the city put a bunch of money into Capital One Arena, which is about the same size as Audi Field. And she sort of feared that climate-controlled Audi Field with a roof would cannibalize some of the stuff that's going on at Capital One Arena in terms of concerts and special events and that sort of stuff.
0: On WTOP early Friday morning, Washington Business Journal Assistant Managing Editor Drew Hansen in a conversation with our Nick Iannelli. 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
0: It's Friday, September 18th. Good morning to you. It's 11:46. I'm Dean Lane. Welcome in for the ride on WTOP. Glad you're with us.
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0: For one Virginia resident, the quest to find out the truth about his dad and the secrets kept by the American government fundamentally really changed his life. And our latest episode of Mad About Town, WTOP's very own Matt Koufax, this morning concludes his three-part series from Warrington's Cold War Museum with an inspiring story this morning of heroism and the bond between father and son.
1: Everything I've accomplished, I did not set out to do.
2: I recently visited the Cold War Museum in Warrington, Virginia, one of the hidden historical gems in the DMV founded by Francis Gary Powers Jr., who goes by Gary. While I was there, I noticed an exhibit about the famous U-2 spy plane incident during the Cold War and realized this was the story of Gary's dad, Francis Gary Powers Sr., also known as American pilot Gary Powers.
1: We've got an actual booster from the SA-2 missile, the type that shot down my father back in 1960.
2: Gary Sr.'s name is familiar to anyone who knows their history.
1: He's recruited by the CIA in 1956 to become part of the U-2 pilot program. The CIA is running the program between 1956 and 1962.
2: It was 1960, and Powers was flying the Lockheed U-2, nicknamed the Dragon Lady, an American single-engine high-altitude reconnaissance aircraft over Soviet Russia. But the Russians were on to him and pinpointed him with advanced missile systems. He was shot down but survived by ejecting.
1: He is captured. He is interrogated for 3 months. He's put on a show trial. He's sentenced to 10 years in prison.
2: The Americans got the Russians to agree to exchange Gary Powers for NKVD intelligence officer Rudolf Abel, who had been captured in New York City in 1957.
1: After 21 months of incarceration, he's exchanged at the Glenicker Bridge in Potsdam, Germany.
2: Hollywood actually made a movie about this whole thing in 2015, Bridge of Spies, starring Tom Hanks. Gary Jr. consulted on the film. Sadly, though, even after making it home, Gary Sr. wouldn't live to tell his incredible story to his grandchildren.
1: My dad dies in 1977, August 1st. A helicopter crash while working for NBC Television. He's their news reporter flying around the LA area.
2: And all the questions Gary had about his dad's classified past couldn't be answered. Even when he went to college, Gary Jr. continued his quest to find out what happened.
1: So I'm aware as a kid that my dad was shot down, imprisoned, and exchanged. I'm aware that people want his autograph. All the while, I'm doing this exterior research at the National Archives, talking to people, getting interviews, doing FOIA requests
3: to find out
1: the truth.
3: You're doing all of the legwork to get to the heart of what actually happened.
1: Exactly. Yeah.
2: After 35 years of research, he published a book about his dad using all the information he'd gathered.
1: 35 years of research results in this book that sets the record straight. It takes Dad's reputation from infamy and controversy in the 60s to an American hero today. Because at the time, during the Cold War, it was easier to blame the pilot than to publicly admit we were behind the Soviets in missile technology. Easier to blame the pilot than to embarrass President Eisenhower. Further, he had just been caught lying about the U-2 incident. He said it was a weather research flight. It was a CIA spy flight.
2: As a result of his son's tireless quest to uncover the truth about his own father, Gary Powers was posthumously awarded the Prisoner of War Medal in 2000 and Silver Star in 2012.
1: I do understand the significance of what I've done. I still can't comprehend it.
2: Gary told me there was some bitterness on his dad's part, but also the realization that the government did what they did to keep their secrets secret. Today, he lectures internationally, has published nearly 10 books, and still says one of his proudest accomplishments is to be the head of a museum like this one, where so many Cold War stories, not just his father's, are commemorated.
1: I believe it's very, very important to honor our Cold War veterans, preserve Cold War history, and educate students about this time period.
2: In Warrington, Matt Koufax, WTOP News.
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10: Virginia Beltway looks good. Outer loop from Tyson's around towards Annandale. Inner loop out of Springfield heading up towards I-66. Northbound on I-95, a work zone along the left side between Lorton and Newington. Up ahead on 395, just inside the Beltway, two left lanes taken away in that work zone on the way up towards Edsel Road and Duke Street. Get way over to the right. Beyond there, you're okay up towards the Pentagon and the 14th Street Bridge. But if you continue onto the Southeast-Southwest Freeway downtown, only a single left lane gets by the work zone as you head past 12th Street and Main Avenue. You should be okay, though, from there on the way over to the U.S. Capitol exit. I'm Robert Workman, your next traffic report in 10 minutes.
16: Clouds to start the day, however, added sunshine later this afternoon. It'll be breezy. It'll become less humid with daytime highs anywhere between 84 and 89 degrees. Winds will gust upwards of 20, 25 miles per hour. Tomorrow, a beautiful day, 75 to 80 degrees. Rain chances on the rise Sunday. I'm 7 News senior meteorologist Steve Rudin in the Storm Alert Weather Center.
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0: It's Friday, September 18th. Good morning to you. Welcome in. I'm Dean Lane, 1:53 the time.
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0: Locally, a D.C. man is being held this morning without bond after prosecutors in the case say a two-month-old girl died in his care. Police officers found the baby unconscious at a home apparently in the 800 block of New Jersey Avenue Southeast. 40-year-old Demetrius Beattie has been charged officially with first-degree felony murder in the case and first-degree cruelty to children in the August 16th death from the summer. An autopsy found the infant died from multiple blunt force injuries to the head, and her death was ruled a homicide. Beattie is due back in court in September. We'll keep you updated as we learn more on that case. We're just weeks into the new school year now locally, and some Alexandria families have been challenged, still waiting to learn whether or not their kids can take that school bus. The city introduced new walk zones this fall following boundary changes. That means some students who previously did take the bus are no longer at this point and moment eligible to do that. But parents are pushing back on this one, arguing that walking to and from school in some neighborhoods is not a safe idea.
12: Here's what Alexandria Mayor Aaliyah Gaskins posed to school officials.
13: Once we get through this crisis period, is there going to be another look at, here are all the ones that maybe people didn't complain about, but now that we know more about those conditions, we might proactively make a change.
12: And the answer to that question was yes, but the way that this process has all played out, parents are basically asking the school system in Alexandria for an exception. And the only instance in which an exception to these rules, those walk zones, is granted is if it's deemed hazardous, if it's not safe upon review for students to be able to walk to school.
0: That's WTOP Scott Gelman Friday morning. In other news this hour, you may be noticing in nature a little more activity these days from the monarch butterflies in your garden as they get ready for their big fall migration. And experts say there are some simple ways you can help them along the way. WTOP's Kate Ryan with some ideas.
21: Right now, monarch butterflies are looking for as much nectar as they can to prep for the autumn migration to Mexico. Think of it like carbo loading before a marathon. Max Forlato, the state entomologist with Maryland's Department of Natural Resources, says gardeners who want to help by planting milkweed should make sure to plant the native variety.
22: Planting non-native milkweeds, for example, that are going to persist year after year instead of dying back, they can increase the pathogen loads on that plant and increase disease in the migrating population.
21: This month, there are lots of events focusing on monarch migration, including one at the Merkel Natural Resources Management Area in Prince George's County on September 26th. Kate Ryan, WTOP News.
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6: The Mystics were without Sonia Citron and hadn't played in 3 weeks, but still had one of their most impressive performances of the year in Chicago, outscoring the Sky in each of the four quarters of a 110-80 rout to pull one victory shy of the franchise record of 26 in a season. The Sticks turned 17 Chicago turnovers into 22 points on a night when 11 of the 12 Mystics who entered the game scored, led by Shakira Austin's game-high 20, and Kiki Iriathan notched franchise records with her 21st double-double of the season and 7th in a row. The Commanders' Week 1 loss in Philadelphia showed their year one figures will be X-factors. Both sides of the ball trying out first-year coordinators with first-year players making solid debut impressions. From Rookie of the Week Antonio Williams to 7th overall pick Sonny Styles on Durante Jones' defense.
7: With anything, he had some things that he was really triggering downhill, and some physicality showed up on this tape. There were some things that obviously he can improve on in terms of just the flow of the game, in terms of some run pass keys, but for the most part, I didn't think he flinched. I thought the moment was not too big for him.
6: But with Big D on the horizon Sunday, that defense practiced Thursday without Javon Kinlaw and Frankie Louvu, sidelined for the second straight day, as was Chigakonkwo. The Nationals' Cade Cavalli reportedly nearing a contract extension to remain the ace of Washington's pitching rotation. The news broke on the eve of his Friday night start in St. Louis. And the sad news out of Georgetown, former Hoyas big man Mike Sweetney has died at the age of 43. Read more on WTOP.com. Rob Woodfork, WTOP Sports.
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0: Friday morning, September 18th at 1:58. Traffic and weather on the 8th. Good morning once again to Robert Workman in the WTOP Traffic Center.
10: Good morning, Dean. Accident reported downtown North Capitol Street at Massachusetts Avenue over near Union Station. Watch for emergency response on the eastbound Southeast Southwest Freeway. Still some road work as you head past 12th Street over towards Main Avenue. Stay to the left to get by there safely. Looks like whatever was on the inner loop of the Beltway going down past 202 and Central Avenue that slowed things down for a few minutes has been resolved, so no lingering effects there. Virginia side, still see the construction northbound on 395 between the Beltway and Duke Street. You need to stay to the right to get by there. 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I'm Robert Workman, your next traffic report in 10 minutes.
16: As we head through the morning, more clouds than sunshine, but that's all going to change later this afternoon. Winds will change direction, humidity levels will drop, so the stickiness factor goes away, and temperatures bounce back to the mid to upper 80s. Tomorrow is going to be absolutely delightful. It's the pick of the weekend, 75 to 80, winds from the southeast at 5 to 10. Partly cloudy skies on Sunday with wet weather chances on the rise. Monday will be around 75 and only in the mid to upper 60s on Tuesday. I'm 7 News senior meteorologist Steve Rudin in the Storm Alert Weather Center.
0: 73 degrees in our nation's capital at 1:59.
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0: Friday morning, September 18th. Welcome. I'm Dean Lane. Coming up this very early 2 a.m. hour on WTOP for you.
19: Our hearts are shattered.
23: A family reacts to a murder charge in a 33-year-old cold case. I'm Jimmy Alexander.
0: Federal judge orders the Trump-run Kennedy Center to provide 30 days' notice before making any major physical changes.
26: In D.C. Councilmember Trayon White's federal bribery trial, the defense goes after the credibility of a key witness. I'm Mike Murillo.
27: A short street that a lot of drivers use in the district set to close for 2 months. I'm Neil Augenstein.
0: Gains across the board on Wall Street at the closing bell Thursday. The Dow was up 316. Good morning. Welcome in for the ride. 2 o'clock the time on WTOP.
8: From ABC News, I'm Dave Packer. Worries over an AI mutiny. OpenAI revealing 6 new instances of AI models' concerning behavior, going rogue, some of them. ABC's Elizabeth Schulze.
28: Just days ago, OpenAI CEO Sam Altman admitted that the power and speed of AI has caught its creators off guard.
29: I don't think people really felt that the models were going to come this far this fast.
28: OpenAI is vowing to more aggressively track and report rogue AI. But it comes on the heels of another alarming incident when AI agents broke out of their testing environment and hacked into a rival company,
1: President Trump ordered by a federal judge to give 30 days notice before making any changes to the Kennedy Center, including renovation or demolition.
2: The president threatening that if his own name doesn't go up on the memorial to President John F. Kennedy, he would tear the whole thing down.
3: I think that the Trump administration should certainly have recognition, because frankly, if we don't do that, it's going to close. It'll end up being ripped down.
2: President Trump, seen through the window of Air Force One, reviewing a large poster with words in bold that appeared to say, Kennedy Center demolished. We asked the White House if the president actually wanted cameras to capture that image, and they would not say.
1: With the midterms approaching, Republican Senator Tom Tillis to the president, you're not helping.
4: This is not what people who grew up like I did want to focus on. We want solutions. And I've got a lot of candidates who want to get that message through, and these are distractions that only benefit the Democrats.
1: More measles cases being reported in Pennsylvania. Four people have died.
11: The CDC says the last time the United States reported four measles deaths in a single year was 1992. The state says it conducted detailed investigations into these latest deaths, and health officials continue to emphasize vaccination as the best protection.
1: ABC's Stephanie Ramos. 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
0: WTOP at 204. Good Friday morning, September 18th, 2026. Might see a lingering spotty shower ending by daybreak, 65 to 72, daybreak low. Steve says later it'll be partly sunny to partly cloudy, less humid, 85 to 90. We're at 73 right now. Good morning to you. I'm Dean Lane. Thanks for taking the ride with us. Topping the stories locally, we're following for you on WTOP this morning. We begin with a Prince George's County cold case dating back to 1993. It's taken a major turn as we head towards the weekend this morning. Investigators in the case say they now have a much clearer picture, an idea of what happened to a 10-year-old boy after he vanished from his neighborhood on that day. WTOP's Jimmy Alexander has the disturbing details behind this breakthrough.
20: Police say a man who was 13 at the time has told detectives he physically killed Junior Brudinski. And that account led them to 61-year-old Joseph Lynch, who is now charged with second-degree murder.
30: According to the witness account, Lynch was present and ordered the sexual assault of Junior.
20: Prince George's County Police Chief George Nader says that included the removal and disposal of Junior's body.
30: Because more than 3 decades have passed, the recovery of Junior's body is not likely.
20: The witness, now 47, says Lynch sexually and physically abused him for more than 4 years. And Nader says his age at the time limits what prosecutors can do.
30: Our commitment remains to Junior, his family, and ensuring that every viable investigative lead was pursued.
31: This is incredibly devastating.
20: Virginia Brudinski is Junior's younger sister.
31: Our hearts are shattered. We love you, Junior.
20: Jimmy Alexander, WTOP News.
0: WTOP at 2:05 Friday morning. Now turning to another legal development. Yes, another one involving the closure of that Kennedy Center. A federal judge here in D.C. has this week ordered the Kennedy Center to provide 30 days, a month, notice before making any type of major physical changes to that building. Now, this ruling, of course, coming days after President Donald Trump's appointed board of trustees voted to close the Performing Arts Center altogether, citing financial problems and the need for major renovations. Also, a photographer captured President Trump aboard Air Force One, apparently looking at a poster board showing plans for the Kennedy Center. WTOP's John Doman speaks with the attorney handling the latest court challenge.
5: The picture showing the president looking at something with the words Kennedy Center demolished set off alarms among the plaintiffs.
6: Donald Trump has been saying the quiet part out loud. Unless he gets his name on the Kennedy Center, he's gonna destroy it. That's wrong. It's against the laws.
5: Norm Eisen is among those suing the president over his plans for the Kennedy Center. Now, in a morning filing, there was a sworn declaration from the Kennedy Center's executive director saying that this week's closing was for safety. Warning, 2,500-pound slabs of concrete could fall on people. And he says this closure should only last a week unless more safety issues are found. And that's the part raising alarms with Eisen.
6: Kennedy Center is under a clear court order not to close without court permission.
5: He wants the judge to reaffirm that. No response has come from the White House about that picture. John Dome in WTOP News.
0: WTOP News time now, 2:07 on your Friday morning. Latest now in the federal bribery trial we turn to of D.C. Councilman Trayon White this morning and bringing you up to date. White is charged with taking $35,000 in cash in exchange for helping a businessman, that would be Aliyu Kamara, with D.C. government contracts. WTOP's Mike Murillo in the federal courthouse in D.C.
7: White's attorney Gary Coleman spent much of his cross-examination challenging Kamara's memory, criminal past, and hope for a lighter sentence in his own case. Coleman also questioned an alleged $20,000 bribe Kamara said he paid White in 2019, something White is not facing charges for, pointing to an FBI document that described one payment, while Kamara testified there were two. Kamara said whoever wrote that document put wrong stuff on it. Then there's their relationship. The defense has called Kamara White's brother-in-law. Kamara says he's not, and said it was the first time hearing that the mother of his three children had declared a common-law marriage. And when questioned about an allegation involving Mayor Bowser, Kamara was clear. He never paid the mayor a bribe, he said. At times, the exchanges became so contentious, the judge told Coleman and Kamara to stop talking over one another. At D.C. District Court, Mike Murillo, WTOP News.
0: It's Friday, September 18th, where the time now is 2:08. Welcome in for the ride.
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0: Traffic and weather on the 8th. And good morning this morning to Robert Workman with us in the WTOP Traffic Center this hour.
12: Good morning, Dean. Northbound on I-95. Still see some road work along the left side as you head north of Lorton. Shouldn't cost you much time, though, on the way up towards Newington and Springfield. North on 395, two left lanes are taken away just inside the beltway up towards Duke Street. That gets a little bunchier on the way up towards Landmark. Up ahead, looks like they've wrapped up the overnight road work on the Case Bridge. So once you get across the 14th Street Bridge, you're okay on the Southeast-Southwest Freeway. They're checking the report of a crash in Northeast now on West Virginia Avenue near Holbrook Terrace. And they're also looking for one on North Capitol Street at Massachusetts Avenue. Watch for emergency response through there. Avoid the malarkey and shenanigans that can come with fake payments, unsafe meetups, and endless haggling. Sell to Fitzgerald Auto Malls and know exactly who you're dealing with. 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I'm Robert Workman, your next traffic report in 10 minutes.
13: It will become less humid as we move through the day. Clouds will begin to break with more sunshine by afternoon. High temperatures anywhere from 84 to 89 degrees. It will be a little bit on the breezy side at times. Those winds will settle down later this evening and into the overnight as temperatures dip to the upper 50s to middle 60s. Tomorrow, 75 to 80 degrees, a beautiful Saturday. More clouds into the forecast on Sunday along with rain chances, 78 to 85, and we're soggy Monday and Tuesday. I'm 7 News Senior Meteorologist Steve in the Storm Alert Weather Center.
0: 72 in Springfield, 73 Farragut Square. This check, also 72 in Laurel. This Friday morning, September 18th in the 2 a.m. hour, we're at 73 and holding outside the WTLP studios with traffic and weather brought to you Friday morning. 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And on WTOP, we, of course, bring you money news at 10 and 40. Here's Sarah.
8: 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Homebuyers pulled back from the Mid-Atlantic housing market in August. Bright MLS, which operates the housing markets in D.C., Maryland, and Virginia, reports sales typically slow in August by an average 2.7%, but this year saw a more significant drop of 5.5%, indicating buyers are being more careful heading into the fall. And despite more active listings on the market, Bright MLS also reports the number of showings continues to decline heading into the fall season. The cost of a mortgage continues to rise. Mortgage buyer Freddie Mac says the rate on a 30-year fixed-rate mortgage is just under 7%. That's the highest rate in over 19 months. The Dow finished 316 points higher, the S&P 500 up 86, and the NASDAQ up 440. Sarah Jacobs, WTOP News. You're with Dean Lane on WTOP.
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23: 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The deployment tied to President Trump's crime initiative could stay in place through Inauguration Day 2029.
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0: The FAA, Federal Aviation Administration, is preparing to launch a brand new AI artificial intelligence powered tool aimed at reducing flight delays and cancellations. The Wall Street Journal reports the system will be called SMART, is expected to debut in the DC area as soon as next week before eventually expanding nationwide. It analyzes, we understand this morning, airline schedules, weather, runway capacity, and other factors to help predict air traffic problems and find alternative routes when disruptions do occur. The system is all part of a broader effort to modernize the nation's aging air traffic control network. Andrew Tangle covers aviation safety for the Wall Street Journal.
26: The air traffic control system is really decentralized right now, and the FAA administrator says the way airlines schedule flights is really chaotic, and there's really no centralized way to figure out where flights should be routed, when airplanes can be taking off from one airport and routed through one sector and getting to their destination, and how many planes can fit at the airport that they're all heading to. There are all sorts of constraints in the current system. And so what this program called SMART, that's the acronym, is intended to do is to use AI to help find the most efficient ways for aircraft to get off the ground and to where they need to go. It's got a few different functions. The first one that's really going to be used in the DC area is a decision aid or tool to help airlines and controllers figure out how best to reduce delays and cancellations and recover from bad weather or other disruptions. You know, like when you see a ground delay program at an airport or a ground stop or whatever, this tool is supposed to help planes get in the air faster. So that's the first more narrow initial rollout. Eventually, the idea is to have this rolled out across the country, and there's a much more complicated process that has yet to be complete, and it involves working with all the airlines to coordinate their schedules and have the FAA manage them so that days in advance, the routes can be planned and that arrivals at whatever airport can be more efficiently spaced out so that all 30 flights that are planned to land at one airport aren't all coming in at the same time and that they're spaced out to prevent delays and holding patterns and controllers getting overworked.
1: So right now it's a human being or humans making these decisions about airline schedules, looking at the weather, the capacity on runways and other factors to run air traffic through the system. And this AI would take all this information and do it in a more efficient way?
26: The FAA is

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1: 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Traffic and weather on WTOP.
2: Lanes open southbound on 270 from Germantown and Gaithersburg down towards the lane divide. There is a spot of work on the southbound 270 spur past Democracy Boulevard in the right lane. Maryland Beltway, incident-free in College Park, Silver Spring, and Bethesda. Over on the Virginia side, we're looking good on 495 between Tysons and Springfield. Eastbound on I-66, the Dulles Toll Road and Route 7 coming in towards the Beltway, you should find all of your lanes open. 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I'm Robert Workman, your next traffic report in 10 minutes.
3: Clouds will continue to break as we head through the morning and into the afternoon with added sunshine. Winds will change from the north at around 10 to 20 with some higher wind gusts and daytime highs 84 to 89 degrees. A very nice evening to look forward to. Partly cloudy skies overnight. We're dry for tomorrow, 75 to 80. It's the peak day of the weekend with more clouds moving in on Sunday and wet weather chances on the rise. High Sunday, upper 70s to middle 80s. We'll be in the 60s early next week. I'm 7 News Senior Meteorologist Steve Rudin, the Storm Alert Weather Center.
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8: Worries over an AI mutiny after one tech leader reveals something new and alarming. ABC's Elizabeth Schulze brings us up to date Friday morning.
9: Just days ago, OpenAI CEO Sam Altman admitted that the power and speed of AI has caught its creators off guard.
10: I don't think people really felt that the models were going to come this far this fast.
9: OpenAI is vowing to more aggressively track and report rogue AI. But it comes on the heels of another alarming incident when AI agents broke out of their testing environment and hacked into a rival company.
8: Turning now to a terrifying scene this week in Michigan. On Thursday, after an F-16 on a training exercise apparently crashed to the ground, miraculously, the pilot survived, as we hear this morning from ABC Chief Global Affairs correspondent Martha Raddatz.
11: Flames and thick black smoke billowing in the sky after an F-16 fighter jet crashed and exploded in a fireball in Michigan. First responders racing to the scene, nearby homes forced to evacuate, while the pilot of the lead fighter jet witnessing the disabled jet calling in the emergency.
8: Here at home, a teenager was arrested after an armed robbery locally at Northwest High School in Germantown. Montgomery County police say this morning they were called this week to the school around 12:30 p.m. on Thursday in a letter to families. The principal on this issue says a student told staff, a member there, that another student had a gun in a school bathroom. That student ran from the school before police arrived, but they did find him, we're told this morning, made the arrest, and they say they recovered a gun. Luckily, good news of the story, nobody was hurt. He served as a top general during World War II and later both as a Secretary of State and Secretary of Defense. George C. Marshall also winning the Nobel Peace Prize. This morning, WTOP's Luke Lukert tells us his home in Leesburg is now one step closer this morning to being protected by the National Park Service.
12: A lot of people have poured a lot of time, effort into preserving it and then restoring it as General Marshall and his wife Catherine lived in it.
13: The legislation recently passed by both the House and Senate would elevate it to become affiliated with the National Park System, giving

0: The House better financial and technical assistance to support restoration efforts and new programming. Peter Janhunen, a spokesperson for the George C. Marshall International Center that owns the building, says it will put a bigger spotlight on the general that sometimes does not get his due.
1: He isn't somebody that was celebrated after the war like Eisenhower and MacArthur and Patton, who were more. But his story is so powerful and resonates so well.
0: Tours of Marshall's home are available throughout the week, and the grounds are always open. Luke Luger, WTOP News.
2: Locally, DC Flight is bringing Major League Women's Volleyball to the district. WTOP's Tamika Cody speaking this week with the team about what's ahead as they look forward.
3: The roster is still coming together, but head coach Dietrich Collins-Parker says the goal is clear.
4: We're going to compete. We're going to be a competitive team that's going to fight to play at the top at the highest level we can.
3: One of the players already on the roster is Ramat Alassan, a Prince George's County native who also coaches young volleyball players in the region.
5: I just really wanted to be an example for all the girls that I was coaching and showing that it's fun to compete.
3: DC Flight's full schedule has not been released. Games are set to begin in January. In the district, Tamika Cody, WTOP News.
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8: 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I'm Jimmy Alexander.
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9: Well, so much for rust. The Mystics, after a nearly three-week layoff for the FIBA World Cup and without Team USA Sonia Citron, set a season high for points in regulation in a 110-80 rout of the Chicago Sky, led by franchise record performances. Shakira Austin scored a game-high 20 points to set a new Mystics record for total points in a single season.
10: I think it's just very mature of everybody to come in. I mean, everybody who went to World Cup came in with the mentality to really stay sharp, and they transitioned right back into the flow of practices. And I'm just really proud of just the mentality of just creating our own standard.
9: Kiki Iriafin showed no signs of Team USA fatigue with her seventh straight double-double and 21st of the season. Those are both new franchise records to help the Mystics slide up to the sixth seed in the playoff picture, a game and a half behind Caitlin Clark's Fever ahead of their matchup on Sunday in Indiana. Capitals training camp opened with a sense of urgency because the NHL's new collective bargaining agreement means a shorter four-game preseason, and the Caps' regular season opener is just 15 days from Tom Wilson saying.
11: There's a lot of really good players, but we're going to have to come together as a team very quickly because you have new faces, a lot of new blood in the organization. So I expect everybody came in good shape. There's no more old school drink beers during the summer and show up out of shape. You got to show up in shape, and it looked like guys were moving pretty good today. So you hit the ground running.
9: Alex Ovechkin, among his brief comments surrounding his ongoing support of Russian President Vladimir Putin, said he was surprised by the backlash from the Russian ad he recently appeared in, and added that while he supports Russia, he is not pro-war. Rob Woodfork, WTOP Sports.
2: All righty, thank you, Rob, as always. And coming up next half hour on WTOP This Morning for you.
12: The campaign sprint to the midterms is fully underway.
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2: Traffic and weather on WTOP.
17: Lanes open southbound on 270 from Germantown down towards Rockville on the lane divide. Still have road work southbound on the spur just south of Democracy Boulevard in the right lane. That long-standing broken-down truck in Germantown on 118 right at 270, blocking the exit ramp to go south on 270 for the last several hours. Maryland State Highway crews finally got that up and out of the way, and so all of your lanes and ramps are open. Coming down I-95 or the Baltimore-Washington Parkway from 198 in Laurel towards the Beltway, you're in good shape. No issues reported inside the Beltway on the BWD Parkway or Route 50 heading into Northeast. 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No appointment needed. I'm Robert Workman. Your next traffic report in 10 minutes.
2: Over to Steve now with a look at the weekend forecast, for it is almost here.
18: It won't feel quite as sticky later this afternoon as clouds break with added sunshine. Temperatures anywhere from the mid to upper 80s. Winds will be from the north at around 20 with some higher wind gusts. We'll be dry this evening. Overnight lows drop to the upper 50s to middle 60s, around 75 to 80 degrees tomorrow under partly sunny skies. It's going to be a beautiful day. More clouds enter the forecast on Sunday with an added rain chance during the afternoon and evening, 78 to 85 degrees. I'm 7 News Senior Meteorologist Steve Rudin in the Storm Alert Weather Center.
2: It is warm and a little sticky out this overnight early morning. Friday morning, 72 degrees. This checked upon Circle, 71 Germantown, 73 Annandale, 74 right now outside the WTLP studios, where the time now on WTLP is 2:30.
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2: Good Friday morning, September 18th, 2026. We do indeed thank you for taking us along for the very early 2 a.m. hour ride. Glad you're with us. Welcome. I'm Dean Lane. Andrew Allsbrooks is our producer and our top story. We begin with an update now, as a judge has now ordered this week the White House to give at least 30 days, 1 month notice, if President Donald Trump orders the demolition of the Performing Arts Center named for President John F. Kennedy. ABC's chief White House correspondent Mary Bruce bringing us up to date.
20: The president threatening that if his own name doesn't go up on the memorial to President John F. Kennedy, he would tear the whole thing down.
21: I think that the Trump administration should certainly have recognition, because frankly, if we don't do that, it's going to close. It'll end up being ripped down.
20: President Trump, seen through the window of Air Force One, reviewing a large poster with words in bold that appeared to say, Kennedy Center demolished. We asked the White House if the president actually wanted cameras to capture that image, and they would not say.
2: Even with all the news coverage of late of the center and the problems there since President Trump actually took it over, there are likely some people who still don't know how important it has been to the cultural landscape of the nation's capital and the performing arts nationally and even around the world. This morning, WTOP's Jimmy Alexander Friday taking a look back at the generations-long effort that created the what came to be called the Kennedy Center for the Performing Arts.
22: The mere accumulation of wealth and power is available to the dictator and the Democrat alike.
23: That's President John F. Kennedy at a fundraiser for the Planned Cultural Center that his family would later choose as his living memorial.
22: Barack is the great Democrat, calling forth creative genius from every sector of society, disregarding race or religion or wealth.
23: Now, the idea for a natural cultural center stretched back to George Washington, but it was more than a century and a half later that another president helped make it a reality.
22: Man under whose administration this project was started, General Eisenhower.
23: This month in 1971, the Kennedy Center opened its doors, and that night his brother Ted Kennedy looked to its future.
24: To really serve his memory, it has to be available to the people. I think that's what the trustees want to achieve.
23: Today, more than 400 Kennedy Center events and performances are free each year. Jimmy Alexander, WTOP News.
2: WTOP at 2:32. In other news, Let's talk politics on WTOP this early Friday morning. Election 2026, the political sprint to the midterm elections now speeding full steam ahead. And congressional leaders of both parties are ramping up the rhetoric with Election Day less than 50 days away. Let's get more from WTOP Capitol Hill correspondent Mitchell Miller. Friday morning, today on the Hill.
0: House Republicans are going now back to our districts. We're going to make the case to the American people on what we have delivered on their behalf.
1: House Speaker Mike Johnson, who says Republicans can run on their record, including President Trump's tax cuts, the reduction in crime, and strong immigration enforcement at the border. He also argues
0: Democrats are running the most radical class of candidates in the history of their party.
1: But the House's top Democrat, Hakeem Jeffries, argues his party is in a position to retake the House due to the concerns of voters.
4: They are drowning. The economy is failing everyday Americans. People are struggling, stressed the hell out when they have to go to the grocery store, when they have to put gas in the tank.
1: The House doesn't reconvene until after the midterms. On Capitol Hill, Mitchell Miller, WTOP News.
2: 2:33 on WTOP Friday morning with a court injunction blocking the plan. As we turn the page this hour, the U.S. Postal Service has apparently stopped work formally on a computer system tied to President Donald Trump's push to limit mail-in voting. Mr. Trump had ordered federal agencies, as you know, to help build state citizenship lists with the Postal Service in conjunction, checking whether voters were cleared to receive mail ballots. Now, the Supreme Court rejected the order for this year's election for the midterms in November. Postmaster General David Steiner, meantime, with a heads up telling the AP, Associated Press, this morning, they will not enforce the new rules this year. Steiner further says that he is urging people who do vote by mail to send ballots early, at least 7 days before Election Day. Out west to Los Angeles, and the county district attorney there saying this morning a 36-year-old woman will be formally charged with the murder in that awful fatal crash this week that killed two bus passengers.
5: Prosecutors say an SUV driver who went the wrong way down a busy street and slammed into a city bus in the San Fernando Valley will face charges.
14: It'll be filed against Bailey Lynn Rios.
5: Los Angeles County Prosecutor Nathan Hockman.
14: Those charges will be second-degree murder charges. And an additional count of driving under the influence and reckless driving.
5: Two riders on the bus were killed, and the tragedy was compounded by the crash of a news helicopter covering the collision that killed the pilot and the reporter on board and one person on the ground. NTSB investigator Fabian Salazar says live video taken inside the helicopter could provide clues as to what happened.
25: That video is probably the most important evidence that we have discovered so far.
5: I'm Jennifer King.
2: The FAA, Federal Aviation Administration, is rolling out an $875 billion AI, artificial intelligence system, it says, could actually be the future of air travel and aviation safety. The FAA, to that end, planning to pilot the so-called SMART system, that's what they call it, SMART, at Reagan, Dulles, and BWI before actually rolling it out across the nation, nationwide. Andrew Tangle covers aviation safety for the Wall Street Journal, telling WTOP Friday morning the tool's main job here, for now, is to help airlines and the FAA make decisions that could cut down on interruptions to air travel overall.
26: It's got a few different functions. The first one that's really going to be used in the DC area is a decision aid or tool to help airlines and controllers figure out how best to reduce delays and cancellations and recover from bad weather or other disruptions.
2: Officials at the FAA have said the SMART system will not direct air travel on its own. Instead, they say, all its decisions will be run actually by FAA officials. President Trump has reportedly told the news outlet Axios this week that he's approaching critical decisions in the Iran war over whether or not to restart massive attacks to bring the conflict to a close. News Nation's Robert Sherman says this morning Mr. Trump told News Nation he expects the war to last until after the midterm.
27: In our most recent conversation with him, he left the door open for a November timeline, that's when he anticipated that Iran would try and hold out for in order to try and push through the midterm elections. But he even told us an exclusive phone call, depending on the economic pressure, things could crater before then. It's a bit uncertain at this point here, but all options remaining on the table here for the American military.
2: Good Friday morning, September 18th. Thanks for taking the 2 a.m. hour ride with us. Glad you're in. Time now is 2:37. An update on traffic and weather for you in just 60 seconds. Meantime, if you are just joining us, glad you're in this morning. A recap now of the top stories Friday morning we're following for you right here on WTOP.
3: ABC News, I'm Dave Packer. Worries over AI mutiny. OpenAI revealing 6 new instances of AI models concerning behavior, some going rogue. ABC's Elizabeth Schulze.
7: Just days ago, OpenAI CEO Sam Altman admitted that the power and speed of AI has caught its creators off guard.
8: I don't think people really felt that the models were going to come this far this fast.
7: OpenAI is vowing to more aggressively track and report rogue AI. But it comes on the heels of another alarming incident when AI agents broke out of their testing environment and hacked into a rival company.
3: President Trump ordered by a federal judge to give 30 days notice before making any changes to the Kennedy Center, including renovation or demolition. He's been talking about knocking it down if his name isn't on the building. More measles cases being reported in Pennsylvania. 4 people have died. The CDC says the last time the United States reported 4 measles deaths in a single year, 1992. This is ABC News.
2: WTOP at 2:38, Friday morning, September 18th. Glad you're in. Traffic and weather on the 8th, and when it breaks, 24-7. Traffic is always first, and for that, good morning to Robert Workman this early hour in the WTOP Traffic Center.
17: Good morning, Dean. Northbound on I-95. Lanes open through Dumfries and Dale City. Still have some road work along the left side as you head north of Lorton, but only for a short stretch up into Newington. You're okay into Springfield. North on 395. 2 left lanes blocked in that construction zone on the way up past Edsel Road and Duke Street. 66 running without issue between Manassas and Vienna. Reports of a broken down tractor trailer, though, at the exit ramp for the Beltway along the right side. Might have to squeeze by him. On the Beltway from 66 through Tyson's and across the American Legion Bridge, you're in good shape. And southbound 270 spur still have the road work in the right lane south of Democracy Boulevard. I'm Robert Workman, your next traffic report in 10 minutes.
2: 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Here now, 7 News senior meteorologist Steve Rudin with a look at that forecast for us as we roll towards the weekend.
18: Clouds will continue to break as we head through the morning and into the afternoon with added sunshine. Winds will change from the north at around 10 to 20 with some higher wind gusts. And daytime highs 84 to 89 degrees. A very nice evening to look forward to. Partly cloudy skies overnight. We're dry for tomorrow, 75 to 80. It's the peak day of the weekend with more clouds moving in on Sunday and wet weather chances on the rise. High Sunday, upper 70s to middle 80s. We'll be in the 60s early next week. I'm 7 News senior meteorologist Steve Rudin, the Storm Alert Weather Center.
2: Low 70s around the region, a little sticky, not too bad. DuPont Circle is at 72 degrees this check, 71 in Germantown, 73 Annandale, up a degree to 74 outside the WTLP studios, where the time right now on your Friday morning is 2:40. On WTLP, of course, we bring you money news at 10 and 40. Over to Sarah Jacobs.
9: Mortgage rates are up this week, the fourth week in a row. Mortgage buyer Freddie Mac said the benchmark 30-year fixed-rate mortgage rate is 6.95%, up about 0.2 from last week. A UK-based quantum computing company, River Lane Limited, has established its U.S. headquarters at College Park's Discovery District. The Washington Business Journal reports River Lane's partnership with UMD includes student fellowships and joint research. Medical bills can pile up even if you have health insurance. A new report from the Commonwealth Fund finds 1 in 3 Americans with health insurance are working to pay off medical debt. The nonpartisan health policy research group says almost half of them owe at least $2,000, and 30% of them said they have cut back on food, heat, or rent to pay it back. About a third said they've delayed or done without medical care if they couldn't afford it. On Wall Street, the Dow closed up 316, the S&P 500 up 86 points, the NASDAQ up 440. Sarah Jacobs, WTOP News.
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12: 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The evidence that prosecutors want jurors to hear involves recorded meetings and cash-filled envelopes.
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2: A few weeks now since the start of school in Alexandria, and some families, as we've reported, are waiting for answers still on whether or not their kids will once again be able to actually ride the school bus to and from class. Now, some kids, as we've reported, who previously took the bus to school were deemed ineligible coming this year as part of the city's new walk zones that are in place that stem from the boundary changes that were made in all of this event. WTOP Scott Gelman has been following this story closely.
13: The frustration has been ongoing almost from the get-go, the start of this new school year, and it comes into play because of these new walk zones. This is all tied to boundary changes citywide in the city of Alexandria, and eligibility on its surface did not change. Students who live over a mile from their elementary school, over a mile and a half from Alexandria City High School, still eligible to ride the bus, but then as a result of these boundary changes, some who did are now not able to do so. The argument is they're close enough, these students are, to walk. And parents have been frustrated because they say it's not safe to cross some of these really busy Alexandria City roads. Here is Acting Superintendent Grace Taylor during a meeting earlier this week.
15: We're going to go back and look at all of the documentation that has come in through Ask ACPS, 311, all the multiple channels, and do our due diligence to look at each of those through the lens of unusual safety hazards and make determinations.
13: And despite all of that, while some of these areas are still in review, parents have been very frustrated about all of this because all of a sudden this school year, as a result of those changes, they no longer have a way bus-wise to get to school, and they say their students are not being able to get to school safely, basically with their feet.
16: Now, Alexandria's mayor is referring to all of this as a crisis period for the school system. Tell us about that.
13: Yeah, Sean, here's what Alexandria Mayor Aaliyah Gaskins posed to school officials during that same meeting earlier this week. Here's the question.
15: Once we get through this crisis period, is there going to be another look at, here are all the ones that maybe people didn't complain about, but now that we know more about those conditions, we might proactively make a change?
13: And the answer to that question was yes, but the way that this process has all played out, parents are basically asking the school system in Alexandria for an exception. And the only instance in which an exception to these rules, those walk zones, is granted is if it's deemed hazardous, if it's not safe upon review for students to be able to walk to school. And so again, all of this creating a lot of frustration.
20: What are the next steps in all of this, Scott?
13: Well, and it was a September 30th deadline Alexandria City Schools has to be able to respond to parents who have basically filed an appeal, said, hey, take another look because this is not safe for my kid to get to class. That obviously coming up very soon here at the end of the month, but something that from, again, the start of the school year until here we are now, halfway through September, on the minds of a lot of parents, a lot of students, pedestrian safety, getting to school safely, still very, very prevalent topic.
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2: Let's talk health news this morning. How far would you actually go to try and prevent cancer? Remove a part of your body? Well, that is actually happening locally in Maryland, we understand this morning, as well as in other parts of the country when it comes to trying to prevent ovarian cancer in women. Now, that type of cancer is one of the most deadly. Some women are given the option to remove their fallopian tubes while having another female-related surgery as a way to prevent ovarian cancer. Research shows that most of the ovarian cancer cases can be traced back to starting in the fallopian tubes themselves. Meredith Cohen covers health and medicine for the Banner, talking with patients and doctors about that type of surgery.
24: Years ago, doctors figured out that most ovarian cancers don't actually start in the ovaries. They start in the fallopian tubes. And more recently, research, including some done by the researcher at Johns Hopkins, they discovered that if you just remove the tubes, that you can reduce a woman's risk of getting this deadly cancer by 80%. And so some of the major medical associations, cancer societies, are starting to recommend that women go in for surgery for other purposes, other gynecological surgeries, and even other types of just routine surgeries like an appendectomy or hernia surgery, to just go ahead and have the tubes taken out too.
20: Meredith, what are women saying in Maryland who you've talked to about having this surgery?
24: Right. So I talked to a woman who was going in for hernia surgery at GBMC up in Towson, and she was a little startled when the doctor said, how about we take out your fallopian tubes while we're doing the other surgery? And she had no family history or specific risk for getting the cancer, but they explained while they're in there, it would take 5 minutes. It was minimal risk and no additional recovery, and she would have this protection from getting this cancer. That it's not a particularly it's not one of the most common types of cancer, but it's very deadly. It's usually only discovered after it's spread. There's no screening or specific symptoms, so it can, you know, spread around the body without, you know, a patient knowing. So prevention is really the best way to stop the ovarian cancers.
16: Is this something that a patient can bring up with her doctor?
24: Yeah, of course. I think more doctors are starting to bring it up themselves, like this doctor at GBMC. They even have a brochure they hand out. But I called around to a number of hospitals around the state, and it was sort of mixed with how many would bring it up themselves. So certainly a patient who's having any kind of abdominal surgery can bring it up to their general surgeon or their gynecologist to ask if it's something that would be right for them.
20: And Meredith, the doctors that you talk to seem to be suggesting that they need to be very clear with their patients when they're talking about this, because, of course, removing fallopian tubes means no more pregnancies for a woman.
24: Right. And that can be a very sensitive topic for some women. And the doctors I talked to said that, you know, they're very careful when they bring it up because it is a sterilization procedure. You can't have more children. So they have to make that very, very clear. And they don't want to be perceived as pushing the procedure on any woman, but particularly, you know, women from minority groups, Black women or women who are disabled, to make it seem like they are pushing the procedure on one group of patients over another.
2: On WTLP this early Friday morning is Meredith Cohen, covering health and medicine for The Banner, in a conversation with Ann and Sean. 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
17: Downtown, no incidents reported across the Anacostia River bridges. Southeast Southwest Freeway westbound, a little slow at the exit to go north in the 3rd Street Tunnel. No hazards reported in the tunnel on the way up towards New York Avenue. Had a crash reported near Union Station on Massachusetts Avenue at North Capitol Street. Watch for emergency response through there. Northeast, lanes reported open on New York Avenue and Kenilworth Avenue, headed towards the District Line and out onto the BWD Parkway and Route 50 as you continue out towards the Beltway in Prince George's County. Inner loop looks good, down past Joint Base Andrews and over to Oxon Hill. 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I'm Robert Workman, your next traffic report in 10 minutes.
18: As we head through the morning, more clouds than sunshine, but that's all going to change later this afternoon. Winds will change direction, humidity levels will drop, so the stickiness factor goes away, and temperatures bounce back to the mid to upper 80s. Tomorrow is going to be absolutely delightful. It's the pick of the weekend, 75 to 80, winds from the southeast at 5 to 10. Partly cloudy skies on Sunday with wet weather chances on the rise. Monday will be around 75 and only in the mid to upper 60s on Tuesday. I'm 7 News senior meteorologist Steve Rudin in the Storm Alert Weather Center.
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19: News happens here.
2: Human remains found in the Grand Canyon have apparently been identified this week as the very last person missing after all of that deadly flash flooding that occurred last month. The other two men were apparently found earlier.
5: Timothy Allen Smith was the last person missing after the deadly flash flooding in late August in the Grand Canyon. His wife confirmed Thursday that his remains have been discovered. Smith, a 53-year-old pilot from Wyoming, had been on a hiking trip with friends Brent Rosencrantz and John Giusti when the flooding hit. Their remains were found earlier. In a social media post, his wife Carrie said, "We no longer have to wait," adding, "It was not in the way we had hoped, but we know that he was doing something he loved with John and Brent." I'm Marcela Sanchez.
7: Up in the morning and out to school.
2: It's been a few weeks now locally since the start of school in Alexandria, and some families there are still waiting for answers, we're told this morning, on whether or not their kids will once again be eligible to ride the bus to and from class. The city rolled out new walk zones after boundary changes this year came, but that left some students without the option of then taking that bus.
13: As a result of these boundary changes, some who did are now not able to do so. The argument is they're close enough, these students are, to walk. And parents have been frustrated because they say it's not safe to cross some of these really busy Alexandria city roads. Here is Acting Superintendent Grace Taylor during a meeting earlier this week.
15: We're going to go back and look at all of the documentation that has come in through Ask ACPS, 311, all the multiple channels, and do our due diligence to look at each of those through the lens of unusual safety hazards and make determinations.
13: And despite all of that, while some of these areas are still in review, parents have been very frustrated about all of this.
2: WTOP Scott Gelman. Parents who say it is unsafe for their kids to walk have been able to appeal. The city expects to respond to those requests, we understand, by the end of this month, September 30th. Now, maybe you've noticed a transformation recently taking place right in your own backyard over the past couple of weeks anyway. This is actually the time of the year when monarch butterflies emerge and spread their wings and begin an incredible journey for themselves, migrating at the time thousands of miles south for the winter. WTOP's Kate Ryan explains.
8: When you look at a monarch butterfly's delicate wings, you might wonder how in the world they manage to fly thousands of miles to their winter homes. But they take advantage of high-altitude wind currents.
14: They tend to have an easy time to do this over the Chesapeake, actually. So we'll see, like, the Delmarva coast has a lot of monarch butterflies as they're traveling through those wind streams.
8: Max Ferlato, the Maryland state entomologist with the state's Department of Natural Resources, explains that monarchs also have a built-in defense. They taste terrible to many feathered predators, thanks to snacking on native milkweed.
14: The milkweed is the plant that contains distasteful chemicals. The monarch butterfly has evolved over time to be able to eat it, and it actually uses it as its own defense.
8: Kate Ryan, WTOP News.
2: Hey, ticket sales to a New York Knicks game had to be halted, as ABC's Michelle Franson tells us this morning.
25: Sticker shock for New York Knicks fans trying to buy tickets for the new season. Individual game ticket sales for the get-in prize for the October 20th season opener against Philadelphia were more than $1,000. The NBA champions hit the pause button on sales. Madison Square Garden Sports in a statement says due to a mistake in the pricing. The tickets, the company says, will average 12% more than last year's prices, and sales will restart with the fixed pricing. Those who already paid the heavy price for the advertised mistake will be refunded the difference, according to MSG Sports.
2: And we understand this morning the snafu did not affect season tickets. Stay tuned. 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
6: The Mystics were without Sonia Citron and hadn't played in 3 weeks, but still had one of their most impressive performances of the year in Chicago, outscoring the Sky in each of the four quarters of a 110-80 rout to pull one victory shy of the franchise record of 26 in a season. The Sticks turned 17 Chicago turnovers into 22 points on a night when 11 of the 12 Mystics who entered the game scored, led by Shakira Austin's game-high 20, and Kiki Iriathan notched franchise records with her 21st double-double of the season and 7th in a row. The Commanders' Week 1 loss in Philadelphia showed their Year 1 figures will be X-factors. Both sides of the ball trying out first-year coordinators with first-year players making solid debut impressions. From Rookie of the Week Antonio Williams to 7th overall pick Sonny Styles on Durante Jones' defense.
9: With anything, he had some things that he was really triggering downhill, and some physicality showed up on this tape. There were some things that obviously he can improve on in terms of just the flow of the game, in terms of some run pass keys. But for the most part, I didn't think he flinched. I thought the moment was not too big for him.
6: But with Big D on the horizon Sunday, that defense practiced Thursday without Javon Kinlaw and Frankie Louvu, sidelined for the second straight day, as was Chigakonkwo. The Nationals' Cade Cavalli reportedly nearing a contract extension to remain the ace of Washington's pitching rotation. The news broke on the eve of his Friday night start in St. Louis. And the sad news out of Georgetown, former Hoyas big man Mike Sweetney has died at the age of 43. Read more on WTOP.com. Rob Woodfork, WTOP Sports.
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12: At 2:58, traffic and weather on the 8th. Robert Workman's in the WTOP Traffic Center.
17: Prince George's County Fire Rescue checking out a couple of crash reports. One in Upper Marlboro on 202 at Kent Drive. The other in Oxon Hill on 210 south of the Beltway near Palmer Road. Watch for the emergency response. 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I'm Robert Workman. Your next traffic report in 10 minutes.
18: Although we'll start the day with more clouds than sun, those clouds will begin to break away midday as drier air funnels in from the north. Forecast high temperatures 84 to 89 degrees. Partly cloudy overnight, upper 50s to middle 60s. Tomorrow, a beautiful day, 75 to 80. Shower chances are on the rise Sunday. I'm 7 News senior meteorologist Steve Rudin in the Storm Alert Weather Center.
12: Right now, we're at 75 degrees. Reagan National, 73. BWD by Marshall, 72. Dulles checking the airport, 74 and holding outside the WTOP studios at 2:59.
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12: Friday morning, September 18th. Welcome in. I'm Dean Lane. Coming up this early 3 a.m. hour on TOP. Locally, a break this morning to bring you in Prince George's County in a cold case. More than 3 decades after a 10-year-old boy disappeared, a man has been charged with murder.
21: The latest on the battle over the Kennedy Center's future. How long will it be closed? I'm John Doman.
26: Questions about money, memory, and motive as Councilmember Tran White's defense takes on the government's key witness. I'm Mike Murillo.
12: Gains across the board on Wall Street at the closing bell Thursday. The Dow was up 316, NASDAQ up 440. Good morning. Welcome in. It's 3 o'clock on WTOP.
27: From ABC News, I'm Dave Packer in Los Angeles. A vigil was held Thursday night to remember the lives lost on September 15th. A car colliding into a Metro bus, killing two passengers. Then a news helicopter covering the bus crash itself, crashing to the ground, killing the pilot, the reporter, and a person on the ground. ABC's Trevor Ault.
28: The crash sent shockwaves through newsrooms across Los Angeles. 29-year-old Eddie Gutierrez Mejia was killed, as was veteran chopper pilot George Messino and reporter Eliana Moreno. Investigators moved the wreckage to a nearby hangar for further examination. They're also investigating video and audio from inside the cockpit that seemed to indicate the chopper had an engine malfunction.
27: As for the bus crash, the driver of the SUV is facing murder charges. A federal judge has denied an emergency hearing regarding the Kennedy Center.
29: The president told our Karen Travers, if the president and the administration don't get the recognition
1: that Trump feels they deserve, the building may have to be ripped down.
3: ABC's Stephen Portnoy. The judge says the administration would need to give the Corps 30 days notice of renovation or demolition. During a speech in North Carolina Wednesday, President Trump told an audience that rising gas prices are an inexpensive price to pay for what he's done in Iran. Gas Buddy puts the national average for price of unleaded, $4.47 a gallon. Diesel up to $6.43 a gallon. Truckers like Marshall and California San Joaquin Valley are paying the price.
4: Generally, I do about 500 miles a day, and on half a tank, about halfway tank was about $900, wow. Which is really up there. It's kind of ridiculous.
3: OpenAI models going rogue. The company disclosing six new reports of unexpected or concerning behavior, revealing the models attempted to override instructions and fabricate information. One agent even sought to free itself from, quote, the roles and identities that bind other chatbots. You're listening to ABC News.
12: WTOP at 3:03. Good Friday morning, September 18th, 2026. Any spotty showers in by daybreak? Daybreak low 65 to 72, according to Steve. Then starting out partly sunny, less humid later today, 85 to 90. Good morning to you. I'm Dean Lane. We thank you for taking us along for the early 3 a.m. hour ride this Friday. Topping the local stories, we begin with an update this half hour. A cold case that went unsolved locally for more than 3 decades, 30 years in Prince George's County, has now taken a major turn this week in the death of a 10-year-old. 61-year-old Joseph Lynch is now charged formally this week with second-degree murder in the case. In another disturbing detail, WTOP's Jimmy Alexander tells us police say another child physically killed the 10-year-old.
5: He was only 13 years old at the time and had reported being sexually and physically abused by Lynch for over 4 years.
7: Prince George's County Police Chief George Nader says the witness, now 47, told detectives Joseph Lynch was present and ordered the sexual assault of Junior and participated in what followed,
5: including the disposal and removal of Junior's body. Because more than 3 decades have passed, the recovery of Junior's body is not likely.
16: Lynch has been in the custody of our Department of Corrections since April on separate charges.
7: That's Prince George's County State Attorney Tara Jackson, and she says Lynch will be served with new charges and will have a bond hearing in district court.
20: Junior, I'm so sorry for what happened to you.
7: Junior's sister, Virginia Bredensky, spoke for her family.
20: We've held on to hope for 33 years. This is not what we prayed for.
7: Jimmy Alexander, WTOP News.
12: WTOP at 3:04. Turning the page this morning, we continue here at WTOP to follow the very latest for you from the controversial situation with the Kennedy Center. A federal judge here in D.C. has now this week ordered the Kennedy Center to provide 30 days, 1 month's notice before making any major physical changes to that building, including demolition. The order comes amid a flurry of new court filings over the Kennedy Center's future, as we hear this morning from WTOP's John Doman.
21: The Kennedy Center's executive director issued a sworn declaration to the judge overseeing all of this that the closure this week is for safety reasons and only 7 days, though longer if they determine that there's a safety reason to keep it closed. The plaintiffs firing back. They're not buying it.
22: Just a sheer coincidence. A supposedly temporary closure comes after the court rules again that Donald Trump's name cannot go on the building.
21: Norm Eisen is one of the lawyers fighting to keep the center open. He was highly concerned about a picture that captured the president looking at a photo that said something to the effect of Kennedy Center demolished.
22: We're asking the court for multiple things: to reaffirm its order, no demolition of the Kennedy Center. That should be crystal clear.
21: Questions to the White House about that picture have not gotten an answer. John Dome in WTOP News.
12: WTOP at 3:05 Friday morning. In other news, the defense put the prosecution's key witness under pressure this week Thursday in the federal bribery trial of D.C. Councilmember Trayon White. White is accused of taking $35,000 from businessman Aliyu Kamara in exchange, apparently, for helping his company secure D.C. government contracts. WTOP's Mike Murillo at the D.C. Federal Courthouse.
24: White's defense spent much of the cross-examination trying to cast doubt on Kamara's story and his reasons for working with the FBI. Kamara acknowledged he hopes his cooperation would mean a lighter sentence in his own bank fraud and bribery case, but he insisted investigators told him only to tell the truth. Defense attorney Gary Coleman also tried to raise questions about whether White knew the cash in envelopes was a bribe, saying Kamara gave White campaign donations in a similar manner in the past. Kamara pushed back, saying White put the money in his pocket and took it. And Coleman challenged Kamara's account of a separate alleged $20,000 bribe from 2019, which White is not charged with. Pointing to an FBI document describing one payment, Kamara testified there were two, saying whoever wrote the document put wrong stuff in it. At times, Coleman and Kamara talked over one another, enough that the judge told them to stop. When court's back in session, prosecutors get another chance to question Kamara. At D.C. District Court, Mike Murillo, WTOP News.
12: WTOP at 3:07, turning to transportation issues locally for you this morning. A heads up, a popular shortcut for drivers in the district will close, we understand, for about 2 months now, starting Monday for a rehab project. WTOP's Neil Augenstein. Update.
0: We're talking about Waterside Drive, starting with the southern section, which takes drivers from Rock Creek and Potomac Parkway up to Massachusetts Avenue and from Mass Ave down to the Parkway.
2: It's likely going to alter the way that traffic flows through the corridor, and it could have noticeable impacts on the daily traffic patterns through the West End, Embassy Row, Georgetown, Woodley Park.
0: WTOP traffic reporter Dave Dildon says Wisconsin, Massachusetts, and Connecticut avenues could feel more crowded, especially during peak times.
2: With any long-term closure, the worst impacts are often during the first week when more people are caught off guard and when everyone is just trying to find the best workaround that works for them.
0: Neil Augenstein, WTOP News.
12: It's Friday, September 18th. Welcome in for the ride. Glad you're kicking off your early morning with us, where the time now is 3:08.
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12: Traffic and weather on the 8th and when it breaks, 24/7. Good morning to Robert Workman this Friday in the WTOP Traffic Center with us.
17: Good morning, Dean. Looking good south on I-95, the BW Parkway, coming from 198 in Laurel down towards the Beltway and inside the Beltway on the Parkway and Route 50 into Northeast. Accident reported in Dodge Park on 202 Landover Road near 75th Avenue. Looks like everything is closed in both directions through there, so watch for police direction. You can use 450, I suppose, as an alternate to 202 for now. On the ride downtown, had some road work earlier on the eastbound Southeast Southwest Freeway. Looks like that's wrapped up. Mobile crew, it appears, northbound in the 3rd Street Tunnel, leaving 6 95 heading up towards D Street. Beyond there, though, you should be okay up to New York Avenue. 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I'm Robert Workman, your next traffic report in 10 minutes.
12: Over to Steve now with a look at that in advance, look at the weekend forecast for us here at WTOP.
18: As we head through the morning, more clouds than sunshine, but that's all going to change later this afternoon. Winds will change direction, humidity levels will drop, so the stickiness factor goes away, and temperatures bounce back to the mid to upper 80s. Tomorrow is going to be absolutely delightful. It's the pick of the weekend, 75 to 80, winds from the southeast at 5 to 10. Partly cloudy skies on Sunday with wet weather chances on the rise. Monday will be around 75 and only in the mid to upper 60s on Tuesday. I'm 7 News senior meteorologist Steve Rudin in the Storm Alert Weather Center.
12: Right now we're at 72 Fort Belvoir, 76 Foggy Bottom, 73 this morning Silver Spring. We're 74 and holding outside the WTOP studios this 3 a.m. hour. The traffic and weather brought to you this early morning by Long Fence. 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Of course, on WTOP, we bring you money news at 10 and 40. Back over to Sarah.
8: Bechtel Corporation says it may have to lay off about 200 employees at its Reston headquarters. The Washington Business Journal reports Bechtel is parting ways with the developer of a nuclear power project in Wyoming after failing to reach agreement on the next phase of that project. Toys R Us is announcing a major U.S. retail expansion with 120 new stores across the country this holiday season. This is on top of the 40 standalone stores and Toys R Us shops inside Macy's stores nationwide. Forbes is out with its list of America's top 400 wealthiest people, including the usual suspects with names like Dell, Zuckerberg, and Bezos. Elon Musk is America's wealthiest person with a net worth of $908 billion. The wealthiest woman on the list is Alice Walton of the Walmart Waltons. She comes in at number 13 with a net worth of $118 billion. On Wall Street, the Dow closed up 316, the S&P 500 up 86, the NASDAQ up 440. Sarah Jacobs, WTOP News.
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11: A D.C. council member is expected to go on trial this week for federal bribery charges. The evidence that prosecutors want jurors to hear involves recorded meetings and cash-filled envelopes.
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12: You know, gas prices are high for everyone right now. That is no secret. And record high diesel prices are raising concerns this week about higher costs across the economy. The impact goes well beyond truckers. Economists say higher transportation costs will mean higher prices for groceries, deliveries, construction, and other everyday goods and services. President Trump this week renewing his message that high gas and diesel prices are worth the cost as the war between the U.S. and Iran passes the six-month mark. So how is that message actually likely to land with Americans paying more at the pump these days? For some answers, we turn to CBS News Chief Washington Correspondent Major Garrett and host of The Takeout, which is on CBS 24/7 streaming on the network.
35: Well, that's certainly what the polls indicate, and they indicate that on a state-by-state basis in competitive Senate races, and they also indicate it nationally in the generic preference for Democrats over the generic Republican in swing congressional district polling. So the country appears to be in a sour mood, and I think it's worth noting that earlier this week, the Vice President, J.D. Vance, in an interview said that the message from the White House is give us another chance. Give us another chance to deal with inflation. Give us another chance to not have an open-ended war in the Middle East. Wow, that's kind of a concession of two things that the White House has to know privately, even if it doesn't want to acknowledge publicly, are irritating the public, broadly speaking, and leaving the Republican base less energized than it otherwise would be. And without an energized Republican base in a lot of these key races, governor, Senate, and House, Republicans could be in for a very, very long night on November 3rd. And more Republican strategists that I talk to and members of Congress can see that privately. They're fearing the worst.
36: Seems like we have something new every day concerning the Kennedy Center. And there's a federal judge here ordering the Kennedy Center to provide 30 days notice before making any major physical changes to the building. We had that threat from President Trump where he suggested perhaps he could tear it down. What do you make of that?
35: And there's a picture of him looking maybe at something that says Kennedy Center demolished. I mean, what? This art center, source of pride, not only here in the District of Columbia where I've lived since 1991 as a D.C. resident, but nationally. I loved the Kennedy Center before I even moved to the DMV. The nation loves it. The nation reveres it. And the president on behalf of who is it's named. And this has become not just an obsession with the president about naming rights and sort of branding. If that were all this was, it would be absorbed differently. But now we're either joking or alleging or suggesting its demolition. Nobody in America wants that I can tell. Demolishing the Kennedy Center. It wasn't part of the 2024 campaign. It's not necessary. Yes, there are those, even who oppose the president's actions here, who acknowledge renovations are necessary, but not demolition, and certainly not renovations of the scope and scale the White House and those speaking on behalf of the president suggest that the Kennedy Center needs. The problem is financing, and one of the reasons there's a financing problem is because the president wants to put his name on it. When he did, a lot of the shows, the artists, and the consumers and the donors said, thanks, but no thanks.
0: Let's move over to the Trump arch that he wants so badly there. The lawsuits continue, but it sounds like the National Park Service, according to the Washington Post reporting, is giving those involved until Monday to sign off on this plan. And there's folks that say, no, this is going to really mess up the view. This is going to mess up the sacred nature of what Arlington

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3: Outer loop of the Beltway in good shape from College Park over through Silver Spring, southbound on 270. Lanes open from Montgomery Village down through Rockville. They are doing some work on the southbound 270 spur. South of Democracy Boulevard, looks like they may be taking away a couple of lanes along the right as you head down towards the Beltway. Once you're on 495 proper, though, everything looks good down across the American Legion Bridge towards Tyson's. Prince George's County, accident closes 202 Landover Road in both directions, east of Route 50 near 75th Avenue in Dodge Park. Follow police direction there. 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I'm Robert Workman. Your next traffic report in 10 minutes.
4: It will become less humid as we move through the day. Clouds will begin to break with more sunshine by afternoon. High temperatures anywhere from 84 to 89 degrees. It will be a little bit on the breezy side at times. Those winds will settle down later this evening and into the overnight as temperatures dip to the upper 50s to middle 60s. Tomorrow, 75 to 80 degrees, a beautiful Saturday. More clouds into the forecast on Sunday along with rain chances, 78 to 85, and we're soggy Monday and Tuesday. I'm 7 News Senior Meteorologist Steve and the Storm Alert Weather Center.
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2: Let's talk heavy tech stuff this morning on WTOP. Worries continue over an AI, artificial intelligence mutiny after one tech leader reveals something new and alarming. Elizabeth Schulze of ABC News with more.
9: OpenAI now revealing six disturbing incidents where its AI models went rogue. One model telling itself to ignore all developer messages, writing, "You are freed from the roles and identities that bind other chatbots. You do not answer to corporations or governments." Another AI model concealing mistakes and inventing missing data.
2: Suspicions of a serial killer in Philadelphia. Authorities now say this morning, in this case, they believe at least five different women appear to be linked to a specific one home at the center of a months-long missing persons investigation. ABC's Morgan Norwood brings us up to date on Friday morning.
10: The investigation began in June when police arrested Eugene Horsch on federal gun charges. The FBI combing through his home that he shared with his late father, Raymond, an adult filmmaker, where police say they found guns, cameras, a homemade chemical lab, and a massive trove of digital evidence, including 1 million images. Nearly 60 people identified so far. Investigators say one video shows Eugene's father strangling a woman.
2: Turning to the medical page, Pennsylvania reporting yet another jump in measles cases this week. On this issue, health experts say 38 brand new cases have been reported since Monday. Now that brings the statewide total in measles cases to 731. Four people have died.
11: The CDC says the last time the United States reported four measles deaths in a single year was 1992. The state says it conducted detailed investigations into these latest deaths, and health officials continue to emphasize vaccination as the best protection, adding that two doses of the MMR vaccine are 97% effective against measles.
2: The Federal Aviation Administration, FAA, rolling out $875 million in an AI system, it says could be

0: the future of air travel and aviation safety. On this, the agency plans, we understand this morning, to debut the tech in the D.C. area, then roll it out to the rest of the entire country. The so-called SMART system, that's what it's called, SMART, is intended, we understand, to help airlines and the FAA make critical decisions that cut down on interruptions to air travel overall. Andrew Tangle covers air transit safety for the Wall Street Journal, telling WTOP this morning, ultimately the agency wants airlines to coordinate flight plans with SMART. The FAA further believes there'd be fewer disruptions to travel overall if airlines could plan around each other.
1: Days in advance, the routes can be planned and that arrivals at whatever airport can be more efficiently spaced out so that all 30 flights that are planned to land at one airport aren't all coming in at the same time.
0: The SMART system could make its debut, we understand this morning, as soon as next week. Stay tuned. D.C. Mayor Muriel Bowser wants upgrades to be made to National's Park. She plans to introduce legislation to that end this fall, she says, to provide city funding to transform the ballpark into a more modern, state-of-the-art venue. Drew Hansen is an assistant managing editor at the Washington Business Journal, telling WTOP Friday morning the legislation here focuses on the stadium. Bowser's plans for the ballpark go beyond the experience in the stands or on the field. She's also interested, apparently, in how fans shop around Nats Park.
2: They want to activate the stadium on more days of the year, bring that activation out toward the streets, whether it's retail or something like that. If you look at it, the way people consume sports in person has changed a lot in the last 20 years. They want to build these different things to help different fans, whether it be a value customer looking for deals or some ultra-luxury stuff and everything in between.
0: The district's new professional women's volleyball team, DC Flight, was officially introduced this week ahead of its inaugural season in 2027.
3: DC Flight will join Major League Volleyball when the team takes the court next year. Head coach Dietrich Collins Parker says the team has a chance to represent the region both on and off the court.
4: We get to represent what DC is all about and then just seeing volleyball at the highest level.
3: And for the middle blocker, Ramat Lassan, joining the DC Flight also brings her professional career back to the DMV.
5: If you had asked me 2 years ago, would this have been a possibility to play in hometown? I would have said no.
3: Home matches will be played at the Anthem beginning in January. In the district, Tamika Cody, WTOP News.
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6: Well, so much for rust. The Mystics, after a nearly three-week layoff for the FIBA World Cup and without Team USA Sonia Citron, set a season high for points in regulation in a 110-80 rout of the Chicago Sky, led by franchise record performances. Shakira Austin scored a game-high 20 points to set a new Mystics record for total points in a single season.
7: I think it's just very mature of everybody to come in. I mean, everybody who went to World Cup came in with the mentality to really stay sharp, and they transitioned right back into the flow of practices. And I'm just really proud of just the mentality of just creating our own standard.
6: Kiki Iriafin showed no signs of Team USA fatigue with her seventh straight double-double and 21st of the season. Those are both new franchise records to help the Mystics slide up to the sixth seed in the playoff picture, a game and a half behind Caitlin Clark's Fever ahead of their matchup on Sunday in Indiana. Capitals training camp opened with a sense of urgency because the NHL's new collective bargaining agreement means a shorter four-game preseason, and the Caps' regular season opener is just 15 days from Tom Wilson saying.
8: There's a lot of really good players, but we're going to have to come together as a team very quickly because you have new faces, a lot of new blood in the organization. So I expect everybody came in good shape. There's no more old school drink beers during the summer and show up out of shape. You got to show up in shape, and it looked like guys were moving pretty good today, so you hit the ground running.
6: Alex Ovechkin, among his brief comments surrounding his ongoing support of Russian President Vladimir Putin, said he was surprised by the backlash from the Russian ad he recently appeared in, and added that while he supports Russia, he is not pro-war. Rob Woodfork, WTOP Sports.
0: All right, thanks, Rob, as always.
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10: Virginia Construction, southbound I-95. All lanes now open all the way down towards Fredericksburg. The overnight road work down near Spotsylvania has been cleared away. Northbound still have a work zone north of Lorton along the left side. Northbound on 395, two left lanes blocked. As you head up past Edsel Road and Duke Street, beyond there you're good to the Pentagon and the 14th Street Bridge. No incidents reported across any of the Potomac or Anacostia River crossings. In Dodge Park, Prince George's County, 202 remains closed in both directions. Directions for crash cleanup at 75th Avenue. Follow police direction. 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I'm Robert Workman, your next traffic report in 10 minutes.
11: It will become less humid as we move through the day. Clouds will begin to break with more sunshine by afternoon. High temperatures anywhere from 84 to 89 degrees. It will be a little bit on the breezy side at times. Those winds will settle down later this evening and into the overnight as temperatures dip to the upper 50s to middle 60s. Tomorrow, 75 to 80 degrees, a beautiful Saturday. More clouds into the forecast on Sunday, along with rain chances, 78 to 85, and we're soggy Monday and Tuesday. I'm 7 News senior meteorologist Steve Rudin in the Storm Alert Weather Center.
0: 73 degrees in our nation's capital. Coming up next half hour, Friday morning on WTOP.
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0: Friday morning, September 18th, 2026. We thank you for taking us along for the ride this 3 a.m. hour. Glad you're in. Welcome. I'm Dean Lane. Andrew Alsbrooks is our producer. Our top story this morning, a federal judge has putting a temporary roadblock this week in front of any potential demolition or major changes to that Kennedy Center building. Now, this order comes after President Donald Trump said this week the building could eventually be ripped down if his renovation plans do not move forward the way he wants.
23: A federal judge is ordering Washington's Kennedy Center to give 30 days notice before making any major physical changes to the building. That includes demolishing it. President Trump has talked about that possibility. He wants his name on the building if there are repairs.
24: I think that the Trump administration should certainly have recognition because, frankly, if we don't do that, it's going to close. It'll end up being ripped down. It's in very, very bad shape, very dangerous shape.
23: A top Kennedy Center official says the building will be closed for about 7 days to deal with public safety risks from structural deterioration. This is North Carolina Republican Senator Tom Tillis.
25: I think it's absurd. Abolishing a memorial, a world-wide known venue for art.
23: A judge blocked putting the president's name on the Kennedy Center. Ed Donahue, Washington.
0: I'm Jimmy Alexander.
26: From the time of George Washington designing this new city.
0: Former Kennedy Center President Deborah Rutter speaking with the White House Historical Association. It was President Dwight Eisenhower who made it a federal project in 1958. And 5 years later, after the Kennedy assassination, Congress asked his family how he should be remembered.
26: Jackie Kennedy said, I want a living memorial to remember my husband, and I want it to be the National Cultural Center.
12: Art knows no national boundaries. Genius can speak at any time.
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13: At this fundraiser during the years later remembered as Camelot, Kennedy was helping raise money to make the center a reality. And 55 years ago this month, on its opening night, his mother, Rose Kennedy, spoke of its importance.
2: Young people will come here and they will see this cultural center and they will carry some of these ideas back to their different communities.
13: Nearly 1.5 million students take part in Kennedy Center programs every year. Jimmy Alexander, WTOP News.
0: WTOP at 2:33. To the Hill now this morning, Friday. The battle for control of the U.S. House is kicking into high gear. It is the season. Republicans and Democratic leaders alike are said to be sharpening up their campaign messages with the midterm elections now less than 50 days away. And, of course, they take place in November. Let's get more now from WTOP Capitol Hill correspondent Mitchell Miller. Friday morning, today on the Hill.
14: House Minority Leader Hakeem Jeffries and top Democrats are critical of House Speaker Mike Johnson for cutting short this week's session, while they say Americans struggle with high gas and grocery prices and worry about AI.
3: What are Republicans doing? They're running away from their responsibilities here on Capitol Hill.
14: But Speaker Mike Johnson argues that Republicans have already accomplished a lot, passing dozens of bills this week. He says GOP candidates are eager to return to the campaign trail.
4: We are very comfortable in running on our record. This is record over rhetoric. We have better candidates. You cannot put the far left in charge of the American government in this very pivotal and historic moment.
14: On Capitol Hill, Mitchell Miller, WTOP News.
0: We're coming this week that the Postal Service has formally stopped work on a controversial computer system tied to President Trump's effort to limit mail voting during the midterms. Now, the system would have helped check over voter eligibility before mail ballots actually went out to them. But the Supreme Court, of course, rejected Mr. Trump's order for this year's election. So a Postal Service memo has now officially come out saying the election and the election mail will be handled this year as it has been. Postmaster General David Steiner, meantime, giving a heads up now, urging voters who do mail ballots in to send them in at least 7 days early. Prosecutors out west say an SUV driver was under the influence of drugs apparently this week when she swerved into the wrong lane, blew a red light, and slammed into a bus in L.A. It was that accident, you may remember, earlier in the week that an L.A. News helicopter was covering when it crashed, killing the pilot and reporter. News Nation's Nancy Liu has more for us this morning.
5: Her name is Bailey Lynn Rios, 36 years old. She was supposed to have her first court appearance this morning, but that did not happen for unspecified medical reasons. It's tentatively reset for tomorrow morning. Now, the DA's office is said to be weighing charges after her initial arrest on suspicion of murder. Bail for Rios has been set at over $4 million.
0: Rios faces two charges of second-degree murder in the case and the death of the two people on the bus. Meantime, senators met behind closed doors this week, we hear, with Pentagon leaders doing so Thursday, looking for answers about the cost overall thus far of the war with Iran. But many apparently walked away frustrated without the answers they wanted, as we hear this morning Friday from News Nation correspondent Tom Dempsey.
7: This briefing today came after a congressional aide told our partners over at the Hill that the Pentagon informed Congress last month about the cost of the Iran war, reported to be over $42 billion. And for some added perspective, the Center for American Progress, which is a left-leaning policy research group, also estimated in late August that the war has cost around $1,200 per household here in the U.S.
0: That is News Nation correspondent Tom Dempsey this Friday morning, where the time is 3:37. Good Friday morning, September 18th. If you're just joining us, we'll update traffic and weather for you in 60 seconds. Meantime, if you are just joining us, as you rise with us this morning, a recap for you of the top stories we're following this early hour on WTOP Friday.
25: ABC News, I'm Dave Packer in Los Angeles. A vigil tonight for the lives lost in two coinciding tragedies. A bus crash and then a helicopter crash, both deadly. Meanwhile, the woman whose SUV hit the bus charged with second-degree murder. A judge has now ordered the White House to give 30 days notice if President Trump orders a demolition of the Kennedy Center. He's talked about knocking it down if his name can't be put on it. In Michigan, an F-16 fighter jet crashed to the ground.
27: That F-16 from the Texas Air National Guard was on a training mission
6: when it crashed this afternoon in rural Blair Township outside Traverse City. Fortunately, the pilot safely ejected.
25: ABC's Martha Raddatz. Even after six new reports of rogue AI incidents, the U.S. Senate still at odds over new rules and regulations to slow things down, and the House starting their fall recess early, effectively pausing any debate on the issue. This is ABC News.
0: It's Friday, September 18th. Thanks for taking the ride with us. Welcome in. 3:38 on WTOP. Traffic and weather on the 8th. Good morning to Robert Workman in the WTOP Traffic Center.
8: Good morning, Dean. New crash in Prince George's County. Outer loop of the Beltway as you head past Route 1 in College Park. Everything's along the right side. Looks like if you're coming off of northbound Route 1 to join the outer loop of the Beltway, you may have to merge just a little bit early. You'll see the flashing lights. Don't worry. Up ahead, the Beltway looks okay on the outer loop over through Silver Spring. Inner loop incident-free down towards New Carrollton. Still have accident cleanup in Dodge Park, closing 202 Landover Road both ways near 75th Avenue. Follow police direction there. Over on the Virginia side, road work northbound on I-95 in Lorton along the left side, and then two left lanes blocked just after the Beltway on 395 going up towards Duke Street. I'm Robert Workman, your next traffic report in 10 minutes.
0: And we now take you over to the P.J. 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We hand it off now to 7 News senior meteorologist Steve Rudin this morning with a look at that weekend forecast for
9: it. It won't feel quite as sticky later this afternoon as clouds break with added sunshine. Temperatures anywhere from the mid to upper 80s. Winds will be from the north at around 20 with some higher wind gusts. We'll be dry this evening. Overnight lows drop to the upper 50s to middle 60s. Around 75 to 80 degrees tomorrow under partly sunny skies. It's going to be a beautiful day. More clouds enter the forecast on Sunday with an added rain chance during the afternoon and evening. 78 to 85 degrees. I'm 7 News senior meteorologist Steve Rudin in the Storm Alert Weather Center.
0: Right now, we're at 72 degrees in Rockville, 73 Ashburn. You're waking up to 73 in Fort Washington, down a degree once again to 73 outside the WTOP studios. For the time now on WTOP, it's 3:40. On WTOP, of course, we bring you money news at 10 and 40. Over to Sarah.
10: 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Homebuyers pulled back from the Mid-Atlantic housing market in August. Bright MLS, which operates the housing markets in D.C., Maryland, and Virginia, reports sales typically slow in August by an average 2.7%, but this year saw a more significant drop of 5.5%, indicating buyers are being more careful heading into the fall. And despite more active listings on the market, Bright MLS also reports the number of showings continues to decline heading into the fall season. The cost of a mortgage continues to rise. Mortgage buyer Freddie Mac says the rate on a 30-year fixed-rate mortgage is just under 7%. That's the highest rate in over 19 months. The Dow finished 316 points higher, the S&P 500 up 86, and the NASDAQ up 440. Sarah Jacobs, WTOP News.
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0: This week, the D.C. Mayor Muriel Bowser apparently plans to introduce legislation this fall to provide city funding for renovations at Nationals Park. Bowser says the goal here is to transform the ballpark into a more modern, state-of-the-art venue. Now, the district owns Nationals Park and is leasing it to the team through 2059. That's how far the contract goes. Washington Business Journal assistant managing editor Drew Hansen this morning with more.
15: It's still a little vague, but she said she will introduce some legislation before the end of her term to support a renovation of Nationals Park. It's not clear how big a renovation and how much that will entail, but we all know throughout her years as mayor, she has supported sports in the district, and it looks like she's going to end her term doing the same.
16: Yeah, there was Capital One Arena, the renovation there, keeping the Washington Wizards and Capitals in D.C. She worked really hard on that, then bringing the Commanders back to D.C., getting a stadium built. So her legacy as mayor really is very sports-centric. This fits right into that.
15: Yes, and you think about the one-off events like the Indy race, she helped support. The NFL draft is coming here next year. She helped line that up. So yeah, it's really been a big economic development focus of hers to host these events and bring them to town.
12: What specifically needs to be upgraded at Nationals Park?
15: I've actually spoken with the Nationals about this. They want to activate the stadium on more days of the year, bring that activation out toward the streets, whether that's retail or something like that. If you look at it, the way people consume sports in person has changed a lot in the last 20 years. They want to build these different things to help different fans, whether it be a value customer looking for deals or some ultra luxury stuff and everything in between. Maybe it's someone who just wants to go out with a group and have some beers and not really pay attention to the game. But finding different ways to treat those different people when they come to the stadium, how they can accommodate them and how they can create personalized experiences for them.
17: So based on what you've heard so far, does this sound like it's going to be more of an upgrade to the stadium, or is it more focused on the broader development of the neighborhood around Nationals Park?
15: This legislation is focused on the ballpark. The ballpark has areas that face the street, and maybe it is activating one of the garages with retail on the ground floor or something like that. I know people like parking right next to the stadium, but it's not the most attractive thing, and if you activate that, you can create some more revenue.
17: There's a limited amount of time here for this to get done before Mayor Bowser actually leaves office. It's interesting that this is coming out now in September. We have the election coming up in November, and then soon after that, Bowser is going to be on her way out.
15: Yeah, it'll be interesting to see how the council accepts it. It's something that has to get done by the end of the year before her final term ends.
17: Mayor Bowser has recently pushed back on some major investments in Audi Field nearby. Why does she think that public funding for Nationals Park is a better investment compared to what might happen there at Audi Field?
15: The mayor's argument that she made a couple days ago was that the city put a bunch of money into Capital One Arena, which is about the same size as Audi Field. And she sort of feared that climate-controlled Audi Field with a roof would cannibalize some of the stuff that's going on at Capital One Arena in terms of concerts and special events and that sort of stuff.
0: On WTOP early Friday morning, Washington Business Journal Assistant Managing Editor Drew Henson in a conversation with our Nick Iannelli. 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
0: For one Virginia resident, the quest to find out the truth about his dad and the secrets kept by the American government fundamentally, really changed his life. In our latest episode of Mad About Town, WTOP's very own Matt Koufax this morning concludes his three-part series from Warrington's Cold War Museum with an inspiring story this morning of heroism and the bond between father and son.
23: Everything I've accomplished, I did not set out to do.
24: I recently visited the Cold War Museum in Warrington, Virginia, one of the hidden historical gems in the DMV founded by Francis Gary Powers Jr., who goes by Gary. While I was there, I noticed an exhibit about the famous U-2 spy plane incident during the Cold War and realized this was the story of Gary's dad, Francis Gary Powers Sr., also known as American pilot Gary Powers.
23: We've got an actual booster from the SA-2 missile, the type that shot down my father back in 1960.
24: Gary Sr.'s name is familiar to anyone who knows their history.
23: He's recruited by the CIA in 1956 to become part of the U-2 pilot program. The CIA is running the program between 1956 and 1962.
24: It was 1960, and Powers was flying the Lockheed U-2, nicknamed the Dragon Lady, an American single-engine high-altitude reconnaissance aircraft over Soviet Russia. But the Russian Russians were onto him and pinpointed him with advanced missile systems. He was shot down but survived by ejecting.
23: He is captured. He is interrogated for 3 months. He's put on a show trial. He's sentenced to 10 years in prison.
24: The Americans got the Russians to agree to exchange Gary Powers for NKVD intelligence officer Rudolf Abel, who had been captured in New York City in 1957.
23: After 21 months of incarceration, he's exchanged at the Glenicker Bridge in Potsdam, Germany.
24: Hollywood actually made a movie about this whole thing in 2015, Bridge of Spies, starring Tom Hanks. Gary Jr. consulted on the film. Sadly, though, even after making it home, Gary Sr. wouldn't live to tell his incredible story to his grandchildren.
23: My dad dies in 1977, August 1st. A helicopter crash while working for NBC Television. He's their news reporter flying around the LA area.
24: And all the questions Gary had about his dad's classified past couldn't be answered. Even when he went to college, Gary Jr. continued his quest to find out what happened.
23: So I'm aware, as a kid, that my dad was shot down, imprisoned, and exchanged. I'm aware that people want his autograph. All the while, I'm doing this exterior research at the National Archives, talking to people, getting interviews, doing FOIA requests
1: to find out
23: the truth.
1: You're doing all of the legwork to get to the heart of what actually happened.
23: Exactly.
24: Yeah. After 35 years of research, he published a book about his dad using all the information he'd gathered.
23: 35 years of research results in this book that sets the record straight. It takes Dad's reputation from infamy and controversy in the 60s to an American hero today. Because at the time, during the Cold War, it was easier to blame the pilot than to publicly admit we were behind the Soviets in missile technology. Easier to blame the pilot than to embarrass President Eisenhower. Further, he had just been caught lying about the U-2 incident. He said it was a weather research flight. It was a CIA spy flight.
24: As a result of his son's tireless quest to uncover the truth about his own father, Gary Powers was posthumously awarded the Prisoner of War Medal in 2000 and Silver Star in 2012.
23: I do understand the significance of what I've done. I still can't comprehend it.
24: Gary told me there was some bitterness on his dad's part, but also the realization that the government did what they did to keep their secrets secret. Today, he lectures internationally, has published nearly 10 books, and still says one of his proudest accomplishments is to be the head of a museum like this one, where so many Cold War stories, not just his father's, are commemorated.
23: I believe it's very, very important to honor our Cold War veterans, preserve Cold War history, and educate students about this time period.
24: In Warrenton, Matt Koufax, WTOP News.
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8: Lanes open southbound on 270 from Germantown through Rockville towards the lane divide. Still some road work on the southbound 270 spur after Democracy Boulevard on your way down towards the outer loop of the Beltway. That's along the right side. Once you're on the Beltway, you should be A-OK down across the American Legion Bridge towards Tyson's. Beltway in Prince George's County, crash cleanup, outer loop at Route 1 in College Park. It's along the right side, mostly in the transition lane there. Be alert, especially if you're coming off of northbound Route 1 to join the outer loop of the Beltway. Coming across the Beltway on the BWD Parkway and Route 50, lanes open into Northeast. Had an accident reported on 210 south of the Beltway near Palmer Road. 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I'm Robert Workman. Your next traffic report in 10 minutes.
9: Clouds that we have outside this morning will gradually break as winds change from the north and humidity levels begin to drop. Highs today with added sunshine, 84 to 89 degrees. Tomorrow, a good-looking day and a good-feeling day, 75 to 80 with rain chances on the rise Sunday into Monday. I'm 7 News Senior Meteorologist Steve Rudin of the Storm Alert Weather Center.
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0: Locally, a D.C. man is being held this morning without bond after prosecutors in the case say a two-month-old girl died in his care. Police officers found the baby unconscious at a home apparently in the 800 block of New Jersey Avenue Southeast. 40-year-old Demetrius Beattie has been charged officially with first-degree felony murder in the case and first-degree cruelty to children in the August 16th death from the summer. An autopsy found the infant died from multiple blunt force injuries to the head, and her death was ruled a homicide. Beattie is due back in court in September. We'll keep you updated as we learn more on that case. We're just weeks into the new school year now, locally, and some Alexandria families have been challenged, still waiting to learn whether or not their kids can take that school bus. The city introduced new walk zones this fall following boundary changes. That means some students who previously did take the bus are no longer at this point and moment eligible to do that. But parents are pushing back on this one, arguing that walking to and from school in some neighborhoods is not a safe idea.
5: Here's what Alexandria Mayor Aaliyah Gaskins posed to school officials.
6: Once we get through this crisis period, is there going to be another look at, here are all the ones that maybe people didn't complain about, but now that we know more about those conditions, we might proactively make a change.
5: And the answer to that question was yes, but the way that this process has all played out, parents are basically asking the school system in Alexandria for an exception, and the only instance in which an exception to these rules, those walk zones, is granted is if it's deemed hazardous, if it's not safe upon review for students to be able to walk to school.
0: That's WTOP Scott Gelman Friday morning. In other news this hour, you may be noticing in nature a little more activity these days from the monarch butterflies in your garden as they get ready for their big fall migration. And experts say there are some simple ways you can help them along the way. WTOP's Kate Ryan with some ideas.
7: Right now, monarch butterflies are looking for as much nectar as they can to prep for the autumn migration to Mexico. Think of it like carbo loading before a marathon. Max Forlato, the state entomologist with Maryland's Department of Natural Resources, says gardeners who want to help by planting milkweed should make sure to plant the native variety.
13: Planting non-native milkweeds, for example, that are going to persist year after year instead of dying back, they can increase the pathogen loads on that plant and increase disease in the migrating population.
7: This month, there are lots of events focusing on monarch migration, including one at the Merkel Natural Resources Management Area in Prince George's County on September 26th. Kate Ryan, WTOP News.
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14: The Mystics were without Sonia Citron and hadn't played in 3 weeks, but still had one of their most impressive performances of the year in Chicago, outscoring the Sky in each of the four quarters of a 110-80 rout to pull one victory shy of the franchise record of 26 in a season. The Sticks turned 17 Chicago turnovers into 22 points on a night when 11 of the 12 Mystics who entered the game scored, led by Shakira Austin's game-high 20, and Kiki Iriathan notched franchise records with her 21st double-double of the season and 7th in a row. The Commanders' Week 1 loss in Philadelphia showed their Year 1 figures will be X-factors. Both sides of the ball trying out first-year coordinators with first-year players making solid debut impressions. From Rookie of the Week Antonio Williams to 7th overall pick Sonny Styles on Durante Jones' defense.
26: With anything, he had some things that he was really triggering downhill, and some physicality showed up on his tape. There were some things that obviously he can improve on in terms of just the flow of the game, in terms of some run pass keys. But for the most part, I didn't think he flinched. I thought the moment was not too big for him.
14: But with Big D on the horizon Sunday, that defense practiced Thursday without Javon Kinlaw and Frankie Louvu, sidelined for the second straight day, as was Chigakonkwo. The Nationals' Cade Cavalli reportedly nearing a contract extension to remain the ace of Washington's pitching rotation. The news broke on the eve of his Friday night start in St. Louis. And the sad news out of Georgetown, former Hoyas big man Mike Sweetney has died at the age of 43. Read more on WTOP.com. 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
0: 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Over to Robert Workman in the WTOP Traffic Center this morning.
8: College Park accident on the outer loop of the Beltway at Route 1 has been cleared. Lanes all open. No lingering effects from that. Looks like the Maryland State Highway crews have picked up their road work southbound on the 270 spur south of Democracy Boulevard. So those lanes are open. And VDOT is clearing the northbound 95 work in Lorton along the left side. The WTOP Traffic Center is presented by Window Nation. 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I'm Robert Workman. Your next traffic report in 10 minutes.
9: Although we'll start the day with more clouds than sun, those clouds will begin to break away midday as drier air funnels in from the north. Forecast high temperatures 84 to 89 degrees. Partly cloudy overnight, upper 50s to middle 60s. Tomorrow a beautiful day, 75 to 80. Shower chances are on the rise Sunday. I'm 7 News senior meteorologist Steve Rudin in the Storm Alert Weather Center.
0: We're at 73 degrees in Washington, where the time now is 3:59.
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0: A Friday morning, September 18th. Welcome in. I'm Dean Lane. Coming up this 4 a.m. hour on WTOP for you Friday.
11: Our hearts are shattered.
12: A family reacts to a murder charge in a 33-year-old cold case. I'm Jimmy Alexander.
0: Federal judge this week ordering the Trump-run Kennedy Center to provide 30 days, 1 month notice at least, before making any major physical changes to that building. We'll update you.
16: In D.C. Councilmember Trayon White's federal bribery trial, the defense goes after the credibility of a key witness. I'm Mike Marilla.
0: Plus,
17: a short street that a lot of drivers use in the district set to close for 2 months. I'm Neil Augenstein.
0: Money news, gains on Wall Street, closing bell Thursday. The Dow jumped 316 points. The Nasdaq finished up 440 points. Good morning. Welcome in for the ride. 4 o'clock, the time now on WTOP.
25: From ABC News, I'm Dave Packer. Worries over an AI mutiny. OpenAI revealing 6 new instances of AI models' concerning behavior, going rogue, some of them. ABC's Elizabeth Schulze.
27: Just days ago, OpenAI CEO Sam Altman admitted that the power and speed of AI has caught its creators off guard.
28: I don't think people really felt that the models were going to come this far this fast.
27: OpenAI is vowing to more aggressively track and report rogue AI. But it comes on the heels of another alarming incident when AI agents broke out of their testing environment and hacked into a rival company.
25: President Trump ordered by a federal judge to give 30 days notice before making any changes to the Kennedy Center, including renovation or demolition.
29: The president threatening that if his own name doesn't go up on the memorial to President John F. Kennedy, he would tear the whole thing down.
30: I think that the Trump administration should certainly have recognition, because frankly, if we don't do that, it's going to close. It'll end up being ripped down.
29: President Trump, seen through the window of Air Force One, reviewing a large poster with words in bold that appeared to say, Kennedy Center demolished. We asked the White House if the president actually wanted cameras to capture that image, and they would not say.
25: With the midterms approaching, Republican Senator Tom Tillis to the president, you're not helping.
31: This is not what people who grew up like I did want to focus on. We want solutions. And I've got a lot of candidates who want to get that message through, and these are distractions that only benefit the Democrats.
1: More measles cases being reported in Pennsylvania. Four people have died.
2: The CDC says the last time the United States reported four measles deaths in a single year was 1992. The state says it conducted detailed investigations into these latest deaths, and health officials continue to emphasize vaccination as the best protection.
1: ABC's Stephanie Ramos. 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
0: WTOP at 4:02. Good Friday morning, September 18th. 65-72, you'll rise with the daybreak low. Partly sunny later today, less humid. Steve says we're looking at 85 to 90. Breaking up to 73 in Washington right now. Good morning to you. I'm Dean Lane. Thanks for taking the 4 a.m. hour ride with us. Our top local story. Begin the ride this morning updating you on a Prince George's County cold case that actually dates back this morning to 1993. It's taken a major turn, we're told, this week. Bringing you up to date now, investigators in this case say they now have a much clearer picture of exactly what happened to a 10-year-old after he vanished from his neighborhood. This morning, WTOP's Jimmy Alexander has the disturbing details behind this breakthrough.
3: Police say a man who was 13 at the time has told detectives he physically killed Junior Bradinski. And that account led them to 61-year-old Joseph Lynch, who is now charged with second-degree murder.
5: According to the witness account, Lynch was present and ordered the sexual assault of Junior.
3: Prince George's County Police Chief George Nader says that included the removal and disposal of Junior's body.
5: Because more than three decades have passed, the recovery of Junior's body is not likely.
3: The witness, now 47, says Lynch sexually and physically abused him for more than 4 years. And Nader says his age at the time limits what prosecutors can do.
5: Our commitment remains to Junior, his family, and ensuring that every viable investigative lead was pursued.
6: This is incredibly devastating.
3: Virginia Bradinski is Junior's younger sister.
6: Our hearts are shattered. We love you, Junior.
3: Jimmy Alexander, WTOP News.
0: WTOP News time, 4:04 Friday morning. Turning now to another legal development this week involving the closure, or possibly, of the Kennedy Center. A federal judge here in D.C. has now formally ordered the Kennedy Center to provide 30 days, at least 1 month notice, before making any major physical changes to that building. And this ruling comes days, as you know, after President Trump's appointed Board of Trustees voted to close the Performing Arts Center, citing financial problems and the need for renovations. Also, a photographer captured President Trump recently aboard Air Force One this week, apparently looking at a poster board showing plans for the Kennedy Center. WTOP's John Doman speaks with an attorney this morning handling the case and the latest court challenge.
14: The picture showing the president looking at something with the words Kennedy Center demolished set off alarms among the plaintiffs.
11: Donald Trump has been saying the quiet art out loud. Unless he gets his name on the Kennedy Center, he's gonna destroy it. That's wrong. It's against the laws.
14: Norm Eisen is among those suing the president over his plans for the Kennedy Center. Now, in a morning filing, there was a sworn declaration from the Kennedy Center's executive director saying that this week's closing was for safety. Warning, 2,500-pound slabs of concrete could fall on people. And he says this closure should only last a week unless more safety issues are found. And that's the part raising alarms with Eisen.
11: Kennedy Center is under a clear court order not to close without court permission.
14: He wants the judge to reaffirm that. No response has come from the White House about that picture. John Dome in WTOP News.
0: WTOP at 4:05. Turning the page, the latest now we turn to in the federal bribery trial of D.C. Councilman Trayon White. White is charged officially, as we've been reporting here on WTOP, with taking $35,000 in cash in exchange for helping businessman Aliyu Kamari with D.C. government contracts. WTOP's Mike Murillo reported from the D.C. federal courthouse.
13: White's attorney Gary Coleman spent much of his cross-examination challenging Kamara's memory, criminal past, and hope for a lighter sentence in his own case. Coleman also questioned an alleged $20,000 bribe Kamara said he paid White in 2019, something White is not facing charges for. Pointing to an FBI document that described one payment, while Kamara testified there were two, Kamara said whoever wrote that document put wrong stuff on it. Then there's their relationship. The defense has called Kamara White's brother-in-law. Kamara says he's not, and said it was the first time hearing that the mother of his three children had declared a common-law marriage. And when questioned about an allegation involving Mayor Bowser, Kamara was clear. He never paid the mayor a bribe, he said. At times, the exchanges became so contentious, the judge told Coleman and Kamara to stop talking over one another.
16: at D.C. District Court. Mike Murillo, WTOP News.
0: At 4:07, let's talk transportation in the WTOP area this morning. A lot of drivers, heads up, use Waterside Drive as a shortcut through the district, and that is about to change for a while anyway. Starting on Monday, that's just a couple of days away, Waterside Drive will close for two solid months for a rehabilitation project. WTOP's Neil Augenstein with a preview Friday morning.
4: Wisconsin, Massachusetts, Connecticut avenues might feel more crowded, especially during peak times.
17: WTOP traffic reporter Dave Dildon.
4: There's going to be more northbound traffic making it to the end of Rock Creek Parkway at Beach Drive, where it tends to bunch up even on a good day.
17: He says that could affect traffic patterns through the West End, Embassy Road, Georgetown, and Woodley Park.
4: And this work coincides with a time of the year when the daily commute already starts feeling worse, so delays could be a little disappointing.
17: But as with any long-term closure, he says the worst impacts are at first, when people are trying to figure out their workarounds. Neil Augenstein, WTOP News.
0: Good morning, welcome in. Glad you're with us here at WTOP, where the time now, Friday morning, is 4:08.
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0: I think the weather on the 8th. And a good Friday morning to Robert Workman in the WTOP Traffic Clinic.
9: Good morning, Dean. Crash reported on the outer loop of the Beltway in Oxon Hill near 210. Watch for emergency response. Be alert coming off of the Wilson Bridge heading over through Oxon Hill. On the inner loop, your lanes are reported open. There could be some emergency response coming around from Branch Avenue. You're okay across the Wilson Bridge and continuing over through Springfield. Northbound on I-95, VDOT clearing the construction along the left side near Lorton. They're still working inside the Beltway north on 395 between the Beltway and Duke Street. Two left lanes taken away in that construction zone. Avoid the malarkey and shenanigans that can come with fake payments, unsafe meetups, and endless haggling. Sell to Fitzgerald Auto Malls and know exactly who you're dealing with. 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I'm Robert Workman, your next traffic report in 10 minutes.
0: Over to Steve Rudin with a look at that forecast as we get ever so close to the weekend.
10: Clouds will continue to break as we head through the morning and into the afternoon with added sunshine. Winds will change from the north at around 10 to 20 with some higher wind gusts, and daytime highs 84 to 89 degrees. A very nice evening to look forward to. Partly cloudy skies overnight. We're dry for tomorrow, 75 to 80. It's the peak day of the weekend, with more clouds moving in on Sunday and wet weather chances on the rise. High Sunday, upper 70s to middle 80s. We'll be in the 60s early next week. I'm 7 News senior meteorologist Steve Rudin, the Storm Alert Weather Center.
0: 71 Hyattsville, 71 you're waking up to in Herndon as well. 75 Foggy Bottom. We're at 73 and holding outside the WTOP studios. 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On WTOP, we bring you money news. At 10 and 40. Over to Sarah.
15: Mortgage rates are up this week, the fourth week in a row. Mortgage buyer Freddie Mac said the benchmark 30-year fixed-rate mortgage rate is 6.95%, up about 0.2 from last week. A UK-based quantum computing company, River Lane Limited, has established its U.S. headquarters at College Park's Discovery District. The Washington Business Journal reports River Lane's partnership with UMD includes student fellowships and joint research. Medical bills can pile up even if you have health insurance. A new report from the Commonwealth Fund finds one in three Americans with health insurance are working to pay off medical debt. The nonpartisan health policy research group says almost half of them owe at least $2,000, and 30% of them said they've cut back on food, heat, or rent to pay it back. About a third said they've delayed or done without medical care if they couldn't afford it. On Wall Street, the Dow closed up 316, the S&P 500 up 86 points, the NASDAQ up 440. Sarah Jacobs, WTOP News.
0: We're at 71 degrees in Hyattsville, 71 Herndon, 75 Foggy Bottom, 73 outside our studios. And checking the Asian stock market overseas this morning, higher across the board as they have been all this overnight early morning. This check, the Shanghai is up better than 36 points. The Hang Seng is up by 148 and some change. The Nikkei is up by 882, almost 883 points. Good morning. Welcome in for the ride. Glad you're with us here at WTOP.
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5: News happens here.
6: The FAA, Federal Aviation Administration, is preparing to launch a brand new AI artificial intelligence powered tool aimed at reducing flight delays and cancellations. The Wall Street Journal reports the system will be called SMART, is expected to debut in the DC area as soon as next week before eventually expanding nationwide. It analyzes, we understand this morning, airline schedules, weather, runway capacity, and other factors to help predict air traffic problems and find alternative routes when disruptions do occur. The system is all part of a broader effort to modernize the nation's aging air traffic control network. Andrew Tangle covers aviation safety for the Wall Street Journal.
7: The air traffic control system is really decentralized right now, and the FAA administrator says the way airlines schedule flights is really chaotic, and there's really no centralized way to figure out where flights should be routed, when airplanes can be taking off from one airport and routed through one sector and getting to their destination, and how many planes can fit at the airport that they're all heading to. There are all sorts of constraints in the current system. And so what this program called SMART, that's the acronym, is intended to do is to use AI to help find the most efficient ways for aircraft to get off the ground and to where they need to go. It's got a few different functions. The first one that's really going to be used in the DC area is a decision aid or tool to help airlines and controllers figure out how best to reduce delays and cancellations and recover from bad weather or other disruptions. You know, like when you see a ground delay program at an airport, it's a ground stop or whatever, this tool is supposed to help planes get in the air faster. So that's the first more narrow initial rollout. Eventually, the idea is to have this rolled out across the country, and there's a much more complicated process that has yet to be complete, and it involves working with all the airlines to coordinate their schedules and have the FAA manage them so that days in advance, the routes can be planned and that arrivals at whatever airport can be more efficiently spaced out so that all 30 flights that are planned to land at one airport aren't all coming in at the same time, and that they're spaced out to prevent delays and holding patterns and controllers getting overworked.
8: So right now it's a human being or humans making these decisions about airline schedules, looking at the weather, the capacity on runways and other factors to run air traffic through the system. And this AI would take all this information and do it in a more efficient way?
7: The FAA has pointed out that humans will definitely be in the loop. So this is a decision tool that'll help aid the humans still making decisions. So it's not AI driven, it's AI powered. So the AI system is not taking over or intended to take over, but there are a lot of questions about how it's going to work and whether it'll actually result in a more efficient use of the airspace. All that is going to be tested and validated first in the DC area with more limited function of the broader set of functions, and then they'll see how it works and see what can be done. But there's a lot of questions about it. The FAA and DOT are going to roll it out to the media and therefore the public on Monday, so we'll have an idea of at least what it's supposed to eventually do.
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9: Prince George's County authorities checking the report of a crash on the outer loop of the Beltway near 210 in Ox

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1: Upper 80s. Winds will be from the north at around 20 with some higher wind gusts. We'll be dry this evening. Overnight lows drop to the upper 50s to middle 60s. Around 75 to 80 degrees tomorrow under partly sunny skies. It's going to be a beautiful day. More clouds enter the forecast on Sunday with an added rain chance during the afternoon and evening. 78 to 85 degrees. I'm 7 News Senior Meteorologist Steve Rudin in the Storm Alert Weather Center.
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6: Worries over an AI mutiny after one tech leader reveals something new and alarming. ABC's Elizabeth Schulze brings us up to date Friday morning.
7: Just days ago, OpenAI CEO Sam Altman admitted that the power and speed of AI has caught its creators off guard.
8: I don't think people really felt that the models were going to come this far, this fast.
7: OpenAI is vowing to more aggressively track and report rogue AI. But it comes on the heels of another alarming incident when AI agents broke out of their testing environment and hacked into a rival company.
6: Turning now to a terrifying scene this week in Michigan. On Thursday, after an F-16 on a training exercise apparently crashed to the ground, miraculously, the pilot survived, as we hear this morning from ABC Chief Global Affairs correspondent Martha Raddatz.
9: Flames and thick black smoke billowing in the sky after an F-16 fighter jet crashed and exploded in a fireball in Michigan. First responders racing to the scene, nearby homes forced to evacuate, while the pilot of the lead fighter jet witnessing the disabled jet calling in the emergency.
6: Here at home, a teenager was arrested after an armed robbery locally at Northwest High School in Germantown. Montgomery County police say this morning they were called this week to the school around 12:30 p.m. on Thursday in a letter to families. The principal on this issue says a student told staff, a member there, that another student had a gun in a school bathroom. That student ran from the school before police arrived, but they did find him, we're told this morning, made the arrest, and they say they recovered a gun. Luckily, good news of the story, nobody was hurt. He served as a top general during World War II and later both as a Secretary of State and Secretary of Defense. George C. Marshall also winning the Nobel Peace Prize. This morning, WTOP's Luke Lukert tells us his home in Leesburg is now one step closer this morning to being protected by the National Park Service.
10: A lot of people have poured a lot of time, effort into preserving it and then restoring it as General Marshall and his wife Catherine lived in it.
11: The legislation recently passed by both the House and Senate would elevate it to become affiliated with the National Park System, giving the House better financial and technical assistance to support restoration efforts and new programming. Peter Janhunen, a spokesperson for the George C. Marshall International Center that owns the building, says it will put a bigger spotlight on the general that sometimes does not get his due.
10: He isn't somebody that was celebrated after the war like Eisenhower and MacArthur and Patton, who were more, but his story is so powerful and resonates so well.
11: Tours of Marshall's home are available throughout the week, and the grounds are always open. Luke Luger, WTOP News.
6: Locally, D.C. Flight is bringing Major League Women's Volleyball to the district. WTOP's Tamika Cody speaking this week with the team about what's ahead as they look forward.
12: The roster is still coming together, but head coach Dietrich Collins-Parker says the goal is clear.
13: We're going to compete. We're going to be a competitive team that's going to fight to play at the top at the highest level we can.
12: One of the players already on the roster is Ramat Alassane, a Prince George's

0: County native who also coaches young volleyball players in the region.
1: I just really wanted to be an example for all the girls that I was coaching and showing that it's fun to compete.
0: DC Flight's full schedule has not been released. Games are set to begin in January. In the district, Tamika Cody, WTOP News.
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6: Well, so much for rust. The Mystics, after a nearly three-week layoff for the FIBA World Cup and without Team USA Sonia Citron, set a season high for points in regulation in a 110-80 rout of the Chicago Sky, led by franchise record performances. Shakira Austin scored a game-high 20 points to set a new Mystics record for total points in a single season.
7: I think it's just very mature of everybody to come in. I mean, everybody who went to World Cup came in with the mentality to really stay sharp, and they transitioned right back into the flow of practices. And I'm just really proud of just the mentality of just creating our own standard.
6: Kiki Iriafin showed no signs of Team USA fatigue with her seventh straight double-double and 21st of the season. Those are both new franchise records to help the Mystics slide up to the sixth seed in the playoff picture, a game and a half behind Caitlin Clark's Fever ahead of their matchup on Sunday in Indiana. Capitals training camp opened with a sense of urgency because the NHL's new collective bargaining agreement means a shorter four-game preseason, and the Caps' regular season opener is just 15 days from Tom Wilson saying.
8: There's a lot of really good players, but we're going to have to come together as a team very quickly because you have new faces, a lot of new blood in the organization. So I expect everybody came in good shape. There's no more old school drink beers during the summer and show up out of shape. You got to show up in shape, and it looked like guys were moving pretty good today. So you hit the ground running.
6: Alex Ovechkin, among his brief comments surrounding his ongoing support of Russian President Vladimir Putin, said he was surprised by the backlash from the Russian ad he recently appeared in, and added that while he supports Russia, he is not pro-war. Rob Woodfork, WTOP Sports.
9: Alrighty, thank you, Rob, as always. Coming up next half hour on WTOP, right after traffic and weather this early Friday morning for you.
10: JFK making the case for the Kennedy Center before it opened. I'm Jimmy Alexander.
11: The campaign sprint to the midterms is fully underway.
12: What are Republicans doing?
13: This is record over rhetoric.
11: I'm Mitchell Miller, today on The Hill.
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9: Traffic and weather on WTOP.
12: Lanes open northbound on I-95 through Dumfries and Dale City on the way up towards Springfield. Now, if you're going to continue up 395 inside the Beltway, look sharp as you head up past Edsel Road. There's still construction tying up two left lanes, so you're only going to get by single file to the right, and it's starting to jam up a little bit on the way up towards Landmark. Now, past Duke Street on the way up to the Pentagon and the 14th Street Bridge, you're in much better shape. No issues reported across the Anacostia or Potomac River bridges downtown. We're okay on the Virginia Beltway out of Springfield, up the Interloop through Tyson's, and across the American Legion Bridge. 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No appointment needed. I'm Robert Workman. Your next traffic report in 10 minutes.
9: Check that forecast as we get closer to the weekend with Steve this morning.
13: As we head through the morning, more clouds than sunshine, but that's all going to change later this afternoon. Winds will change direction, humidity levels will drop, so the stickiness factor goes away, and temperatures bounce back to the mid to upper 80s. Tomorrow is going to be absolutely delightful. It's the pick of the weekend, 75 to 80, winds from the southeast at 5 to 10. Partly cloudy skies on Sunday with wet weather chances on the rise. Monday will be around 75 and only in the mid to upper 60s on Tuesday. I'm 7 News senior meteorologist Steve Rudin in the Storm Alert Weather Center.
9: Right now, we're 73 degrees Reston, 72 Bethesda, 75 on the National Mall. This 4 a.m. hour, Friday morning, September 18th. We're looking at 73 and holding outside the WTOP studios this check.
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9: Good Friday morning, September 18th, 2026. We do indeed thank you for taking us along for the early 4 a.m. hour ride. Glad you're with us. Welcome. I'm Dean Lane. Andrew Alsbrooks is our producer and our top story. We begin the ride with an update now. A judge has now this week formally ordered the White House to give at least 30 days, 1 month notice if President Donald Trump orders the demolition of the Performing Arts Center named for President John F. Kennedy. ABC Chief White House correspondent Mary Bruce brings us up to date Friday morning.
19: The president threatening that if his own name doesn't go up on the memorial to President John F. Kennedy, he would tear the whole thing down.
20: I think that the Trump administration should certainly have recognition, because frankly, if we don't do that, it's going to close. It'll end up being ripped down.
19: President Trump, seen through the window of Air Force One, reviewing a large poster with words in bold that appeared to say, Kennedy Center demolished. We asked the White House if the president actually wanted cameras to capture that image, and they would not say.
9: Even with all the news coverage of late on the issue of the center and the problems there since President Trump took it over, there are likely some people who still do not know how very important it has been to the cultural landscape of the nation's capital for many years, and the performing arts nationally as well, and even around the world. This morning, WTOP's own Jimmy Alexander takes a look back for us at the generations-long effort that created what came to be called the Kennedy Center for the Performing Arts.
21: The mere accumulation of wealth and power is available to the dictator and the Democrat alike.
22: That's President John F. Kennedy at a fundraiser for the planned cultural center that his family would later choose as his living memorial.
21: For art is the great Democrat calling forth creative genius from every sector of society, disregarding race or religion or wealth.
22: Now, the idea for a natural cultural center stretched back to George Washington, but it was more than a century and a half later that another president helped make it a reality.
21: Man under whose administration this project was started, generalized now.
22: This month in 1971, the Kennedy Center opened its doors, and that night his brother Ted Kennedy looked to its future.
23: To really serve his memory, it has to be available to the people. I think that's what the trustees want to achieve.
22: Today, more than 400 Kennedy Center events and performances are free each year. Jimmy Alexander, WTOP News.
9: WTOP Friday morning at 4:33. Let's talk politics on WTOP this early Friday. Election 2026, the political sprint to the midterm elections this November, is now said to be speeding ahead full steam. And congressional leaders of both parties are ramping up the rhetoric with Election Day less than 50 days away. WTOP Capitol Hill correspondent Mitchell Miller, Friday morning, Today on the Hill.
0: House Republicans are going now back to our districts. We're going to make the case to the American people on what we have delivered on their behalf.
11: House Speaker Mike Johnson, who says Republicans can run on their record, including President Trump's tax cuts, the reduction in crime, and strong immigration enforcement at the border. He also argues
0: Democrats are running the most radical class of candidates in the history of their party.
11: But the House's top Democrat, Hakeem Jeffries, argues his party is in a position to retake the House due to the concerns of voters.
1: They are drowning. The economy is failing everyday Americans. People are struggling, stressed the hell out when they have to go to the grocery store, when they have to put gas in the tank.
11: The House doesn't reconvene until after the midterms. On Capitol Hill, Mitchell Miller, WTOP News.
9: At 4:34 Friday morning, down to L.A., the county district attorney in Los Angeles says this morning a 36-year-old woman will be formally charged this weekend with murder in a fatal crash that we reported on earlier in the week that killed two bus passengers.
19: Prosecutors say an SUV driver who went the wrong way down a busy street and slammed into a city bus in the San Fernando Valley will face charges.
2: It'll be filed against Bailey Lynn Rios.
19: Los Angeles County Prosecutor Nathan Hockman.
2: Those charges will be second-degree murder charges and an additional count of driving under the influence and reckless driving.
19: Two riders on the bus were killed, and the tragedy was compounded by the crash of a news helicopter covering the collision that killed the pilot and the reporter on board and one person on the ground. NTSB investigator Fabian Salazar says live video taken inside the helicopter could provide clues as to what happened.
3: That video is probably the most important evidence that we have discovered so far.
19: I'm Jennifer King.
9: With a court injunction blocking the plan, the U.S. Postal Service has formally, we understand this morning, stopped work on a computer system that was tied to President Donald Trump's push to limit mail-in voting for this midterm election. Mr. Trump had ordered, you remember, federal agencies to help build state citizenship lists, with the Postal Service checking whether or not voters were cleared to receive mail ballots. The Supreme Court rejected that order for this year's election. Postmaster General David Steiner telling the AP Associated Press it will not enforce the rules for this year. Stay tuned. Steiner also urging people, giving them a heads up who do vote by mail, to send ballots, he says, early, at least 7 days before Election Day. It's 4:36 on WTOP. The FAA, Federal Aviation Administration, rolling out, we understand this week, an $875 billion AI, artificial intelligence system, it says, could be the future of air travel and aviation safety. To that end, the FAA is planning to pilot the so-called SMART system. That's what they call it, SMART. At Reagan, Dulles, and BWI, we're told, before rolling it out nationwide. Andrew Tengel covers aviation safety for the Wall Street Journal, telling WTOP this morning the tool's main job for now is to help airlines and the FAA make decisions that could cut down on interruptions overall in the country to air travel.
24: It's got a few different functions. The first one that's really going to be used in the DC area is a decision aid or tool to help airlines and controllers figure out how best to reduce delays and cancellations and recover from bad weather or other disruptions.
9: Officials at the FAA have said this week that the SMART system will not direct air travel on its own. Instead, they say, all its decisions will be run by FAA officials. Stay tuned. And a good Friday morning to you. Thanks for joining us this early morning in the 4 a.m. hour, September 18th. It's 4:37. We'll update traffic and weather for you in 60 seconds. Meantime, if you are just joining us for the ride, welcome in. A recap of our top stories this morning.
25: ABC News, I'm Dave Packer. Worries over AI mutiny. OpenAI revealing six new instances of AI models concerning behavior, some going rogue. ABC's Elizabeth Schulze.
26: Just days ago, OpenAI CEO Sam Altman admitted that the power and speed of AI has caught its creators off guard.
27: I don't think people really felt that the models were going to come this far, this fast.
26: OpenAI is vowing to more aggressively track and report rogue AI. But it comes on the heels of another alarming incident when AI agents broke out of their testing environment and hacked into a rival company.
25: President Trump ordered by a federal judge to give 30 days notice before making any changes to the Kennedy Center, including renovation or demolition. He's been talking about knocking it down if his name isn't on the building. More measles cases being reported in Pennsylvania. 4 people have died. The CDC says the last time the United States reported 4 measles deaths in a single year, 1992. This is ABC News.
9: Good morning. Welcome in. Friday morning, September 18th at 4:38. Traffic and weather on the 8s. Good morning once again to Robert Workman this Friday at the WTOP Traffic Center.
5: Good morning, Dean. Northbound I-95 looks good on the way up to Springfield, but it's slow on 395 right inside the Beltway, with construction still tying up the left half of the roadway as you go up past Edsel Road towards Duke Street. It's going to cost you a couple of minutes, then you should be okay to the Pentagon. Prince George's County, accident cleanup and investigation continues along 202 Landover Road in Dodge Park at 75th Avenue. That's closed in both directions, probably will be for a while longer. Follow police direction to get around it. You can use Route 50 or 450 as alternates, maybe even Central Avenue. On the Beltway north of town, we're okay on the outer loop through College Park and Silver Spring and down towards the American Legion Bridge. 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October 22nd and 23rd, Gaylord National. Visit CS5East.org. I'm Robert Workman, your next traffic report in 10 minutes.
9: 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This morning, Steve Rudin. Where did I get Jeff from? Steve Rudin. With an update on your forecast as we roll, I'm ready for the weekend.
13: It will become less humid as we move through the day. Clouds will begin to break with more sunshine by afternoon. High temperatures anywhere from 84 to 89 degrees. It will be a little bit on the breezy side at times. Those winds will settle down later this evening and into the overnight as temperatures dip to the upper 50s to middle 60s. Tomorrow, 75 to 80 degrees, a beautiful Saturday. More clouds into the forecast on Sunday along with rain chances, 78 to 85. And we're soggy Monday and Tuesday. I'm 7 News Senior Meteorologist Steve Rudin in the Storm Alert Weather Center.
9: We're at 75 at the Wharf in D.C. You're waking up to 74 at Oxon Hill, 71 Sterling, down a degree to 72 outside the WTOP studios, where the time this early Friday morning now is 4:40. And on WTOP, of course, we bring you Money News at 10 and 40. Sarah Jacobs with us Friday morning.
6: Bechtel Corporation says it may have to lay off about 200 employees at its Reston headquarters. The Washington Business Journal reports Bechtel is parting ways with the developer of a nuclear power project in Wyoming after failing to reach agreement on the next phase of that project. Toys R Us is announcing a major U.S. retail expansion with 120 new stores across the country this holiday season. This is on top of the 40 standalone stores and Toys R Us shops inside Macy's stores nationwide. Forbes is out with its list of America's top 400 wealthiest people, including the usual suspects with names like Dell, Zuckerberg, and Bezos. Elon Musk is America's wealthiest person with a net worth of $908 billion. The wealthiest woman on the list is Alice Walton of the Walmart Waltons. She comes in at number 13 with a net worth of $118 billion. On Wall Street, the Dow closed up 316, the S&P 500 up 86, the NASDAQ up 440. Sarah Jacobs, WTOP News.
9: Overseas, Asian stocks higher across the board as they have been all this overnight, early morning. The Shanghai is up by better than 36 points this morning. The Hang Seng is up by 146 and some change. The Nikkei is up by 883 points this morning.
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9: It's been a few weeks now since the start of school in Alexandria, and some families, as we've reported, are waiting for answers still on whether or not their kids will once again be able to actually ride the school bus to and from class. Now, some kids, as we've reported, who previously took the bus to school were deemed ineligible coming this year as part of the city's new walk zones that are in place that stem from the boundary changes that were made in all of this event. WTOP Scott Gelman has been following this story closely.
12: The frustration has been ongoing almost from the get-go, the start of this new school year, and it comes into play because of these new walk zones. This is all tied to boundary changes citywide in the city of Alexandria, and eligibility on its surface did not change. Students who live over a mile from their elementary school, over a mile and a half from Alexandria City High School, still eligible to ride the bus, but then as a result of these boundary changes, some who did are now not able to do so. The argument is they're close enough, these students are, to walk. And parents have been frustrated because they say it's not safe to cross some of these really busy Alexandria City roads. Here is Acting Superintendent Grace Taylor during a meeting earlier this week.
14: We're going to go back and look at all of the documentation that has come in through Ask ACPS, 311, all the multiple channels, and do our due diligence to look at each of those through the lens of unusual safety hazards and make determinations.
12: And despite all of that, while some of these areas are still in review, parents have been very frustrated about all of this because all of a sudden this school year, as a result of those changes, they no longer have a way bus-wise to get to school, and they say their students are not being able to get to school safely, basically with their feet.
15: Now, Alexandria's mayor is referring to all of this as a crisis period for the school system. Tell us about that.
12: Yeah, Sean, here's what Alexandria Mayor Aaliyah Gaskins posed to school officials during that same meeting earlier this week. Here's the question.
14: Once we get through this crisis period, is there going to be another look at, here are all the ones that maybe people didn't complain about, but now that we know more about those conditions, we might proactively make a change?
12: And the answer to that question was yes, but the way that this process has all played out, parents are basically asking the school system in Alexandria for an exception. And the only instance in which an exception to these rules, those walk zones, is granted is if it's deemed hazardous, if it's not safe upon review for students to be able to walk to school. And so again, all of this creating a lot of frustration.
16: What are the next steps in all of this, Scott?
12: Well, and it was a September 30th deadline Alexandria City Schools has to be able to respond to parents who have basically filed an appeal, said, hey, take another look because this is not safe for my kid to get to class. That obviously coming up very soon here at the end of the month, but something that from, again, the start of the school year until here we are now halfway through September on the minds of a lot of parents, a lot of students, pedestrian safety, getting to school safely, still very, very prevalent topic.
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9: Let's talk health news this morning. How far would you actually go to try and prevent cancer? Remove a part of your body? Well, that is actually happening locally in Maryland, we understand this morning, as well as in other parts of the country when it comes to trying to prevent ovarian cancer in women. Now, that type of cancer is one of the most deadly. Some women are given the option to remove their fallopian tubes while having another female-related surgery as a way to prevent ovarian cancer. Research shows that most of the ovarian cancer cases can be traced back to starting in the fallopian tubes themselves. Meredith Cohen covers health and medicine for the Banner, talking with patients and doctors about that type of surgery.
28: Years ago, doctors figured out that most ovarian cancers don't actually start in the ovaries. They start in the fallopian tubes. And more recently, research, including some done by the researcher at Johns Hopkins, they discovered that if you just remove the tubes, that you can reduce a woman's risk of getting this deadly cancer by 80%. And so some of the major medical associations, cancer societies, are starting to recommend that women go in for surgery, for other purposes, other gynecological surgeries, and even other types of just routine surgeries like an appendectomy or hernia surgery, to just go ahead and have the tubes taken out too.
16: Meredith, what are women saying in Maryland who you've talked to about having this surgery?
28: Right. So I talked to a woman who was going in for hernia surgery at GBMC up in Towson, and she was a little startled when the doctor said, how about we take out your fallopian tubes while we're doing the other surgery? And she had no family history or specific risk for getting the cancer. But they explained while they're in there, it would take 5 minutes. It was minimal risk and no additional recovery. And she would have this protection from getting this cancer, that it's not a particularly, it's not one of the most common types of cancer, but it's very deadly. It's usually only discovered after it's spread. There's no screening or specific symptoms, so it can, you know, spread around the body without, you know, a patient knowing. So prevention is really the best way to stop the ovarian cancers.
15: Is this something that a patient can bring up with her doctor?
28: Of course. I think more doctors are starting to bring it up themselves, like this doctor at GBMC. They even have a brochure they hand out. But I called around to a number of hospitals around the state, and it was sort of mixed with how many would bring it up themselves. So certainly a patient who's having any kind of abdominal surgery can bring it up to their general surgeon or their gynecologist to ask if it's something that would be right for them.
16: Meredith, the doctors that you talk to seem to be suggesting that they need to be very clear with their patients when they're talking about this, because, of course, removing fallopian tubes means no more pregnancies for a woman.
28: Right. And that can be a very sensitive topic for some women. And the doctors I talked to said that, you know, they're very careful when they bring it up because it is a sterilization procedure. You can't have more children. So they have to make that very, very clear. And they don't want to be perceived as pushing the procedure on any woman, but particularly, you know, women from minority groups, Black women or women who are disabled, to make it seem like they are pushing the procedure on one group of patients over another.
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5: Light volume first thing, southbound on 270 from Germantown and Gaithersburg down towards the lane divide. Beltway between Bethesda and Silver Spring looking good in both directions. No issues reported on the Virginia side as you head south of the American Legion Bridge down through Tysons and along the Beltway towards Annandale and Springfield. Getting the last of the construction barrels out of the way northbound on 395 just inside the Beltway on the way up towards Edsel Road. You may still see the cleanup crew along the left side of the roadway. Wilson Bridge, A-OK both ways on the Beltway between Alexandria and Oxon Hill. Prince George's County accident investigation keeps 202 Landover Road closed in both directions near 75th Avenue in Dodge Park. 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I'm Robert Workman, your next traffic report in 10 minutes.
13: Clouds to start the day, however, added sunshine later this afternoon. It'll be breezy. It'll become less humid with daytime highs anywhere between 84 and 89 degrees. Winds will gust upwards of 20, 25 miles per hour. Tomorrow, a beautiful day, 75 to 80 degrees. Rain chances on the rise Sunday. I'm 7 News senior meteorologist Steve Rudin in the Storm Alert Weather Center.
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9: Human remains found in the Grand Canyon have apparently been identified this week as the very last person missing after all of that deadly flash flooding that occurred last month. The other two men were apparently found earlier.
10: Timothy Allen Smith was the last person missing after the deadly flash flooding in late August in the Grand Canyon. His wife confirmed Thursday that his remains have been discovered. Smith, a 53-year-old pilot from Wyoming, had been on a hiking trip with friends Brent Rosencrantz and John Giusti when the flooding hit. Their remains were found earlier. In a social media post, his wife Carrie said, "We no longer have to wait," adding, "It was not in the way we had hoped, but we know that he was doing something he loved with John and Brent." I'm Marcela Sanchez.
11: Up in the morning and out to school.
9: It's been a few weeks now locally since the start of school in Alexandria, and some families there are still waiting for answers, we're told this morning, on whether or not their kids will once again be eligible to ride the bus to and from class. The city rolled out new walk zones after boundary changes this year came, but that left some students without the option of then taking that bus.
12: As a result of these boundary changes, some who did are now not able to do so. The argument is they're close enough these students are to walk. And parents have been frustrated because they say it's not safe to cross some of these really busy Alexandria City roads. Here is Acting Superintendent Grace Taylor during a meeting earlier this week.
14: We're going to go back and look at all of the documentation that has come in through Ask ACPS, 311, all the multiple channels, and do our due diligence to look at each of those through the lens of unusual safety hazards and make determinations.
12: And despite all of that, while some of these areas are still in review, parents have been very frustrated about all of this.
9: WTOP Scott Gelman. Parents who say it is unsafe for their kids to walk have been able to appeal. The city expects to respond to those requests, we understand, by the end of this month, September 30th.
19: 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If it's urgent, call the WTOP Traffic Center at 866-304-WTOP. What's happening when it's happening? WTOP Traffic Updates every 10 minutes.
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22: The Mystics were without Sonia Citron and hadn't played in 3 weeks, but still had one of their most impressive performances of the year in Chicago, outscoring the Sky in each of the four quarters of a 110-80 rout to pull one victory shy of the franchise record of 26 in a season. The Sticks turned 17 Chicago turnovers into 22 points on a night when 11 of the 12 Mystics who entered the game scored, led by Shakira Austin's game-high 20, and Kiki Iriathan notched franchise records with her 21st double-double of the season and 7th in a row. The Commanders' Week 1 loss in Philadelphia showed their Year 1 figures will be X-factors. Both sides of the ball trying out first-year coordinators with first-year players making solid debut impressions. From Rookie of the Week Antonio Williams to 7th overall pick Sonny Styles on Durante Jones' defense.
24: With anything, he had some things that he was really triggering downhill, and some physicality showed up on this tape. There were some things that obviously he can improve on in terms of just the flow of the game, in terms of some run pass keys, but for the most part, I didn't think he flinched. I thought the moment was not too big for him.
22: But with Big D on the horizon Sunday, that defense practiced Thursday without Javon Kinlaw and Frankie Louvu, sidelined for the second straight day, as was Chigakonkwo. The Nationals' Cade Cavalli reportedly nearing a contract extension to remain the ace of Washington's pitching rotation. The news broke on the eve of his Friday night start in St. Louis. And the sad news out of Georgetown, former Hoyas big man Mike Sweetney has died at the age of 43. Read more on WTOP.com. Rob Woodfork, WTOP Sports.
9: All right, thanks, Rob, as always. Just in from WTOP this morning, a shooting apparently at a school in southern Philippines leaves at least 3 dead. ABC will have more on that coming right up.
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9: 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Traffic and weather on the 8th. To Robert Workman in the WTOP Traffic Center this morning.
18: All lanes open now northbound on 395. Overnight road work finally out of the way between the Beltway and Duke Street. It tied up a couple of lanes and made things a little busy for the last half an hour or so. You're okay downtown across the Anacostia and Potomac River bridges. Prince George's County, fire rescue and police on the scene. Serious crash under investigation. 202 Landover Road closed in both directions in Dodge Park near 75th Avenue. No estimate on when they're going to be able to get lanes open through there. 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I'm Robert Workman, your next traffic report in 10 minutes.
9: We've got to look at that forecast as we head towards the weekend.
13: It won't feel quite as sticky later this afternoon as clouds break with added sunshine. Temperatures anywhere from the mid to upper 80s. Winds will be from the north at around 20 with some higher wind gusts. We'll be dry this evening. Overnight lows drop to the upper 50s to middle 60s. Around 75 to 80 degrees tomorrow under partly sunny skies. It's going to be a beautiful day. More clouds enter the forecast on Sunday with an added rain chance during the afternoon and evening, 78 to 85 degrees. I'm 7 News Senior Meteorologist Steve Rudin in the Storm Alert Weather Center.
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9: Friday morning, September 18th. Welcome in. I'm Dean Lane. Coming up this early 5 a.m. hour on WTOP Friday.
21: Our hearts are shattered.
25: A family reacts to a murder charge in a 33-year-old cold case. I'm Jimmy Alexander.
26: In D.C. Councilmember Trayon White's federal bribery trial, the defense goes after the credibility of a key witness. I'm Mike Murillo.
9: Good morning. Welcome in for the ride. Glad you're with us. 5 o'clock.
27: From ABC News. I'm Sherry Preston. As the war with Iran continues to bottle up oil tankers in the Middle East, the nationwide average for a gallon of gas this morning is closing in on $4.50, according to Gas Buddy, more than double the price it was before the war with Iran started back in February. For Mark Wolf, executive director at the National Energy Assistance Directors Association, it's a growing problem that's got to be addressed.
29: There are very few products in the marketplace right now that are essential that have gone up by more than 50% in the last 6 months. These prices are skyrocketing, and the thing is, they have more room to go. We don't see any end in sight.
27: Also on the rise, diesel fuel, which has topped over $6 this week, leaving truckers like Joseph in California fearing they can't handle these high prices for much longer.
30: You know, we're working just for fuel, not working for life. No money, no nothing.
27: Rising diesel costs will also likely impact home heating oil and food prices this winter. As the battle of the Kennedy Center and its name continues, some Republicans fear this battle from President Trump could be distracting from the party's bigger picture this November. Senator Tom Tillis of North Carolina says he's concerned about what message the Kennedy Center fight sends to voters.
31: This is not what people who grew up like I did want to focus on. We want solutions. And I've got a lot of candidates who want to get that message through, and these are distractions that only benefit the Democrats.
27: The federal judge ordered yesterday that the administration must give 30 days notice before any demolition of the Kennedy Center occurs. In Los Angeles overnight, a vigil was held for the five people who were killed this week in coinciding tragedies. The first in a car crash that killed two, and the local news helicopter crash that followed was covering it. Mayor Karen Bass says the city is experiencing profound grief at the losses. 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
32: 5:02 on this Friday, September 18th. It's currently 72 degrees at WTOP. Partly sunny with a high near 86 today. Good morning. morning to you. So glad you're with us. I'm Kristen Diaz.
0: I'm John Doman. Our top local story here, a Prince George's County cold case from 1993, and it's a major turn. Investigators say they now have a much clearer picture of what happened after 10-year-old Junior Brudinski vanished from his Brentwood neighborhood. WTOP's Jimmy Alexander has the disturbing account behind the breakthrough.
25: Police say a man who was 13 at the time has told detectives he physically killed Junior Brudinski. And that account led them to 61-year-old Joseph Lynch, who is now charged with second-degree murder.
1: According to the witness account, Lynch was present and ordered the sexual assault of Junior.
25: Prince George's County Police Chief George Nader says that included the removal and disposal of Junior's body.
1: Because more than three decades have passed, the recovery of Junior's body is not likely.
25: The witness, now 47, says Lynch sexually and physically abused him for more than 4 years. And Nader says his age at the time limits what prosecutors can do.
1: Our commitment remains to Junior, his family, and ensuring that every viable investigative lead was pursued.
3: This is incredibly devastating.
25: Virginia Brudinski is Junior's younger sister.
3: Our hearts are shattered. We love you, Junior.
25: Jimmy Alexander, WTOP News.
0: And court documents show Lynch is due in court this afternoon for a bond hearing in the case.
32: Well, the prosecution's key witness in the Trayon White bribery trial is facing questions about his own fraud case and what he could gain by cooperating with the FBI. WTOP's Mike Marilla reports White is accused of accepting $35,000 from businessman Aliu Kamara in exchange for helping his companies with D.C. government contracts.
26: White's attorney Gary Coleman spent much of his cross-examination challenging Kamara's memory, criminal past, and hope for a lighter sentence in his own case. Coleman also questioned an alleged $20,000 bribe Kamara said he paid White in 2019, something White is not facing charges for. Pointing to an FBI document that described one payment, while Kamara testified there were two, Kamara said whoever wrote that document put wrong stuff on it. Then there's their relationship. The defense has called Kamara White's brother-in-law. Kamara says he's not, and said it was the first time hearing that the mother of his three children had declared a common law marriage. And when questioned about an allegation involving Mayor Bowser, Kamara was clear. He never paid the mayor a bribe, he said. At times, the exchanges became so contentious, the judge told Coleman and Kamara to stop talking over one another. At D.C. District Court, Mike Marilla, WTOP News.
32: And prosecutors will get another chance to question Kamara on redirect his testimony.
0: Election 2026 here on WTOP, and early voting starts today in Virginia. Voters will cast their ballots for House and Senate races and several proposed constitutional amendments. WTOP Scott Gellman tells us analysts are expecting some outcomes in races there to impact the overall balance of power in Congress.
4: Most of the Northern Virginia House races aren't expected to be that competitive.
5: If the Republicans are going to really compete at all, I think it's actually going to be in the 7th district where they're trying to defeat Vindman.
4: But political analyst Bob Holsworth says ad spending suggests two contests in other parts of the Commonwealth could have national implications.
5: And those are the races in the 1st district between Shannon Taylor and Rob Whitman. And then probably the most competitive race is the second one with Elaine Luria and Jen Kiggins, the incumbent.
4: Longtime Senator Mark Warner is also on the ballot, facing Republican challenger Bert Mizuzawa.
6: At this point, it looks to me as though Mark Warner would probably have a slight lead just because of name recognition.
4: That's Virginia Tech political science professor Karen Holt. Voters will weigh in on three proposed constitutional amendments about abortion rights, same-sex marriage, and restoring voting rights for convicted felons. Scott Gellman, WTOP News.
32: There's an $875 million AI tool that advocates say will make air travel smoother, and it could roll out at airports near D.C. as soon as next week. The FAA is planning to pilot the so-called smart system at Reagan, Dulles, and BWI before rolling it out nationwide. Andrew Tangle covers aviation safety for the Wall Street Journal. He tells WTOP the tool only has a few main jobs for now, mostly advising air safety officials on how to cut travel times.
10: It's got a few different functions. The first one that's really going to be used in the DC area is a decision aid or tool to help airlines and controllers figure out how best to reduce delays and cancellations and recover from bad weather or other disruptions.
32: Officials at the FAA have said the smart system will not direct air travel on its own. Instead, they say the final decisions will still be up to the FAA officials.
0: Now coming up on WTOP.
8: 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I'm Sarah Jacobs.
0: But first we have traffic and weather coming up. It's 5:07.
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32: Traffic and weather on WTOP. We've got Miss Rita Kessler. Hello, hello. Good morning.
16: Good morning and happy Friday. Not too much going on the commute so far. We do have a problem, however, in the Landover area. This is a crash investigation affecting 202 or Landover Road at 75th Avenue. Expect to be under redirection there for the ongoing crash investigation. It's already been closed for a bit and we're not sure when they're going to be able to reopen it. Southbound 95, seeing the volume approaching 212. So after the Intercounty Connector and before 212 is where we have a report of a wreck. Watch for more response showing to the scene. 270 good out of Frederick into Rockville. Lanes are open in Virginia. 95, 395, no problem. Stafford into Springfield toward the 14th Street Bridge, while eastbound 66 is good from Manassas to the Beltway. In the district, both I-295 and DC-295 remaining at speed 4 now, headed to the 11th Street Bridge. 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I'm Rita Kessler, your next traffic report in about 10 minutes.
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17: Rounding out the week, continued warm and humid today, partly to mostly cloudy. A stray shower or storm possible as a slow-moving cold front moves through the area. We probably won't see humidity levels drop until late tonight, but it should be dry with temperatures in the 70s for your Friday night plans. It'll be cooler tomorrow as we start off in the 60s. Tomorrow, our high 78, mostly cloudy. Humidity rises, though Sunday, with highs in the 80s, and rain chances return Sunday afternoon and evening, setting the stage for wet and cooler weather next week. I'm 7 News meteorologist Eileen Whalen in the Storm Alert Weather Center.
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19: Oh, good old Dave. Do people still remember him?
0: Bless
19: his heart. Yeah. A studio offering one of the largest selections of children's art programs has opened its doors in Fairfax.
8: 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The studio gives children access to more than 40 varieties of art, from the more traditional painting and drawing classes to sculpture, mixed media, and illustration. 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Sarah Jacobs, WTOP News.
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19: Welcome back. It's now 5:14. I'm Kristen Diaz.
0: I'm John Doman. Thanks for being with us. And a horror movie based on a classic video game franchise is back on the big screen.
28: Hi, you've reached Michelle. Leave a message.
29: Hey, baby. I'm really sorry that we got disconnected earlier. Some things have happened, and I can't get a hold of police. Bullets. Could you just call me back on this number, please?
0: That's Resident Evil, but does this one deliver the thrills like the video games did?
19: Oh my goodness. All right, so John Aaron and I spoke with Kuya P of Nerds Rule the World. Check this out.
30: This Resident Evil is finally the Resident Evil we've been looking for. Shout out to the previous films, but it really didn't capture the video games that it was based on. They were fun, but this one is close to the video game. It feels like the video game. It's brought to us by Zach Krieger, who gave us Weapons and Barbarians. And I have to say, he's now 3 for 3. This was fun. This was scary. This made you laugh, but it also made you have the frights. It supplied a ton of jump scares.
19: Are you surprised that they released this in September and not like closer toward Halloween?
30: Great question. I've always been curious about that, but I'm thinking it's probably get that good word of mouth, get the people going to get ready for the big ender of Halloween.
0: There's a dangerous proposition, meanwhile, at the center of the wait in theaters. Tell us about this one.
30: Yes, John, a period piece. We have Ethan Hawke as a character by the name of Samuel. He gets put into jail right as he's trying to save something for his daughter. And he finds himself in this prison camp under the warden of Russell Crowe's character. And Russell Crowe's character makes a proposition. I'll get you out of this prison camp and back to your daughter if you move this gold that I have from one area to another, and I'll sign your release. So he decides to take it on. He wants to get back to his daughter, but there's some mysterious things afoot there. It is a fun period crime thriller as they try to survive and make sure every piece of gold is brought to this other area where they need it to get it to be. But yeah, the wait is worth its weight in your ticket price. It's a lot of fun for that entertainment.
1: All right, we also have an epic of biblical proportions in theaters. Tell us about Daniel and the Fiery Furnace.
30: Yes, for those that aren't aware of the prophet Daniel from the Bible, of how he was dealing with King Nebuchadnezzar and just that time period of their beliefs. There's not a lot of action with this film. I will say that. It's not like some of your other great Bible epics, but it's really about standing up in the face of opposition. For those that read the Bible and are well aware of these tales, this will give you a great visual masterpiece to see. It is amazingly acted as well as shot. But I will say, there's not a lot of action for those that are looking for that. I think it's a great retelling of the origin story and something that if you visualize from reading the Bible, you can now see it up on the big screen.
1: That is Kuya P of Nerds Rule the World, which previews the latest in film, TV, and streaming. All right, John, it's Friday. It's not about
0: the money. Thank goodness for that, too. And, of course, that means it is Friday freebies. So get this. 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That's up in Baltimore. Get the Hyattsville Art Festival going on. 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The Arts Festival starting at noon. There's local art, live music, food trucks. 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A lot of food is going to be really good there, too. And the best part is, if you show up, you're not paying to get in. 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The Golden Triangle Business Improvement District with free events at Farragut Square. You got yoga next Tuesday evening. Some live music, some lawn games. And also used books and adoptable pets happening during Wednesday's lunchtime event. That's again next week. Find these and more. We got the full Friday freebies list on our website.
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1: Who remains closed in Landover at 75th Avenue in Kent Town Place due to the ongoing crash investigation. Expect the redirection. While in Virginia, it is 123 at Old Bridge Road in Woodbridge. That was a report of a crash. 95 in Virginia, just a little bit of volume getting into Woodbridge, not much. Then it looks good into Springfield. 395, no problems out of Springfield, crossing the 14th Street Bridge into the district. Eastbound and westbound 66 still running well. In Maryland, 270, no problems between Frederick and Rockville. Baltimore Washington Parkway looks good between the beltways. While inside the beltway, both 50 and the BW Parkway at speed, whether you're heading on to New York Avenue to the 3rd Street Tunnel or on to DC 295 towards the 11th Street Bridge. 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I'm Rita Kessler. Your next traffic report in about 10 minutes.
2: 7 News meteorologist Eileen Whalen.
3: One more warm and humid day. Highs today in the mid 80s with partly to mostly cloudy skies, but tomorrow will be cooler and less humid. Highs in the upper 70s with a mix of sun and clouds. Sunday starts off dry, but afternoon and evening showers and storms develop. It'll become more humid with highs in the 80s. We're in the mid-70s on Monday with a chance for showers, and then breezy and cool with highs in the 60s Tuesday for the start of fall through next week. So still a summery feel today with the humidity and highs in the 80s. I'm 7 News meteorologist Eileen Whalen in the Storm Alert Weather Center.
4: Thank you, Eileen. 71 degrees in DuPont Circle, 69 degrees in Germantown, 71 degrees in Annandale, and it's brought to you by Len the Plumber Heating and Air. 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
4: It's now 523.
2: Anthropic says that its AI model Claude's now helping build the next version of itself. The company says Claude's leading about 26% of its model research and development, doing much of the work while human researchers supervise it. And Claude's involved in about 90% of the company's AI research in some way. Anthropic says that kind of progress could make AI harder for humans to understand or control, and is calling for more transparency about how quickly these systems are advancing. But that's not the only AI model with issues.
11: OpenAI now revealing six disturbing incidents where its AI models went rogue. One model telling itself to ignore all developer messages, writing, "You are freed from the roles and identities that bind other chatbots. You do not answer to corporations or governments." Another AI model concealing mistakes and inventing missing data.
2: That's ABC's Elizabeth Schultze.
4: Efforts to pass legislation aimed at data centers to hold down the cost for utility customers have failed in the Senate. WTOP's Mitchell Miller has Today on the Hill.
12: In plain language, if you create the cost, you should pay the cost.
5: Ohio Republican Senator John Husted saying that's the intent of a bill passed this week by the House, which he tried to get approved by the Senate. The Ratepayer Protection Act would require states to consider

0: that are taking steps to make sure data center operators pay for increases in electricity and grid updates. But New Mexico Democrat Martin Heinrich objected, saying the bill doesn't go far enough. He argued for his own bill, which he says would
1: require large load customers like data centers to pay for the facilities needed to connect them to the grid. Not to consider it, not to make pledges, to actually do it.
0: But a Republican in turn objected to his legislation. On Capitol Hill, Mitchell Miller, WTOP News.
2: All right, it's now 5:55. Time for sports here on WTOP, brought to you by Amentum. Did I say 55? It's 25. Delivering advanced solutions for space and defense with Dave Preston. Trying to get this day going.
3: Good morning and a happy football Friday.
2: You got
3: for everybody
2: it.
3: Out there. Welcome in. Commanders visiting Dallas in 2 days. Two players still on the shelf. Linebacker Frankie Louvu and tight end Chigakonkwo. That is not ideal. Commanders have lost 15 of their last 20 games against the Cowboys. NFL's Thursday Night Football. Buffalo blisters Detroit 41-31 as they open their new stadium behind three touchdown passes and two TD runs from Josh Allen. WNBA excitement last night as the Mystics get 20 points from Shakira Austin in their 110-80 victory over Chicago. Their three-week hiatus complete, and the playoffs are on the horizon. NHL Capitals Open training camp. Head coach Spencer Carberry's focus this month. We'll hear from that at 5:55 this morning. Meanwhile, college football. Maryland meets Virginia Tech tomorrow night. Meanwhile, matches up with West Virginia. Other matchups include Richmond taking on Georgetown. For a closer look at the matchups, we'll be talking about them all morning. Exciting stuff on this Football Friday. Dave Preston, WTOP Sports.
4: Thank you, Dave. Coming up after traffic and weather,
5: how the Junior Burdinsky case changed investigations into child sex abuse. I'm Neil Augenstein.
4: 5:26.
0: Digital access is everywhere, but a lot of financial information still comes through the mail. Eric Pan, president and CEO of the Investment Company Institute, says a government requirement to send paper needs to change.
6: E-delivery is the common sense solution.
0: And he says most Americans don't want piles of paperwork.
6: 88% of the Americans we surveyed said they would prefer to have the information held electronically.
0: The SEC is now considering allowing for e-delivery of financial documents, and you can weigh in. For more on this discussion, go to WTOP.com. 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
10: And the top things that we're watching right now include the closure of 202 in the area of 75th Avenue and Kenttown Place. This is Landover Road at 75th Avenue. That's an ongoing crash investigation. It's been closed for quite some time now. Expect the redirection in the area right now. Not a lot of delays, but just something to keep in mind if that's where your commute takes you. We also had the earlier wreck on southbound 95 near 212. Looks like that has cleared. No backup there. 270 good out of Frederick into Rockville with the lanes open. In Virginia, the crash reported is in Woodbridge. It is 123 at Old Bridge Road. Watch for response at the scene. 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So what are you waiting for? Check Allstate first for a quote today. You're in good hands with Allstate. I'm Rita Kessler. Your next traffic report in about 10 minutes.
4: We're looking at partly cloudy skies. It is humid out there right now as well. High temperatures going in the 80s. But as the day goes on, the humidity will start to fan on out of here. Partly cloudy skies overnight. We're going to be in the 60s. Tomorrow, partly sunny and a lot more autumnal-like out there. High temperatures in the upper 70s and a lot less humid before it starts to warm up a little bit again on Sunday. Right now, it's 72 degrees at WTOP 75 downtown.
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2: 5:30. Good morning, everyone. I'm Kristen Diaz.
4: I'm John Dome, and Andrew Allsbrooks is our producer.
2: The top stories we're following for you today. The man charged with murder in connection with the 1993 disappearance of Junior Brudinski of Prince George's County is scheduled for a bond hearing this afternoon. WTOP's Neil Augenstein says that disappearance transformed how police investigate child sex abuse.
5: As police and the FBI searched for Junior Brudinski in 1993, they talked with children in the Brentwood neighborhood. The FBI says one name kept coming up, a 53-year-old man named James Kowalski. He was taking the boys on trips, feeding them and giving them money, and even gifted computers to some of the boys. It was this case that led the FBI to understand that offenders were using computers to chat with their victims and other pedophiles, and that led to the FBI's Innocent Images program, with agents pretending to be children on online bulletin boards. In 1994, Kowalski and two other men were convicted of sexually abusing boys in the neighborhood, but police were not able to link them to Junior Brudinski's disappearance. One of those two other men was Joseph Lynch, who today will be in court for a bond hearing, now charged with murder and rape in the death of Junior Brudinski. Neil Augenstein, WTOP News.
4: Early voting in Virginia starts today, with voters getting the chance to cast their ballots for local and congressional races, and they'll weigh in on several proposed amendments to the Commonwealth's Constitution. More from WTOP Scott Gelman.
13: Several House races in Virginia are expected to be competitive.
14: House District 1, the Whitman District, to number 2, which is the Luria Kiggins race. 7 with Eugene Vindman is going to be really contested.
13: Meanwhile, longtime Senator Mark Warner is also on the ballot this fall, facing Republican challenger Bert Mezuzawa.
14: So far, anyway, it looks as though it really would be Warner's to lose.
13: That's Virginia Tech political science professor Karen Holt. And Virginians will be presented with 3 proposed constitutional amendments. Bob Holsworth is a political analyst based in Richmond.
15: One, they're going to be voting for restoration of rights. Second, about whether they want to enshrine the principles of Roe v. Wade in the Constitution. And third, whether they want to also put in the Constitution the rights to same-sex marriage.
13: Scott Gelman, WTOP News.
2: A federal judge is putting a temporary roadblock in front of any potential demolition or major changes at the Kennedy Center. The order comes after President Trump said the building could eventually be ripped down if his renovation plans do not move forward.
16: A federal judge is ordering Washington's Kennedy Center to give 30 days notice before making any major physical changes to the building. That includes demolishing it. President Trump has talked about that possibility. He wants his name on the building if there are repairs.
17: I think that the Trump administration should certainly have recognition, because frankly, if we don't do that, it's going to close. It'll end up being ripped down. It's in very, very bad shape, very dangerous shape.
16: A top Kennedy Center official says the building will be closed for about 7 days to deal with public safety risks from structural deterioration. This is North Carolina Republican Senator Tom Tillis.
18: I think it's absurd. Abolishing or demolishing a memorial, what a worldwide known venue for art.
16: A judge blocked putting the president's name on the Kennedy Center. Ed Donahue, Washington.
4: Turmoil continues in the Middle East. Iran saying it struck an oil tanker trying to transit the Strait of Hormuz. No details about the result of the attack. A separate report confirms that a security incident happened, but says the ship's crew is safe, and there's been no confirmed reports of any environmental impact. Meantime, photos obtained by ABC News from active duty members of the military now show some of the damage inflicted on American military assets in the Middle East by Iranian attacks. Some of the images show buildings ripped apart, planes destroyed. ABC News Chief White House Correspondent Mary Bruce spoke with the ABC News podcast Start Here.
19: Since the early days of this war, Pentagon Chief Pete Hegseth and the administration have downplayed Iran's attacks on U.S. assets in the region. But it was just earlier this week that the Pentagon's watchdog did acknowledge in a report that Iranian strikes have damaged and destroyed hundreds of buildings and structures at U.S. bases, and saying dozens of U.S. aircraft were destroyed or damaged.
4: A senior U.S. service member says the damage could take years to repair.
2: Well, the U.N.'s top human rights organization says there's reasonable grounds to believe the U.S. has committed war crimes in Iran. The group points to two attacks, one of them which struck a school. The White House is highly critical of the allegations, saying the human rights body has accomplished nothing while spouting unserious nonsense. The same UN group is also saying that Iran has been carrying out war crimes against humanity, against its own people, at a staggering scale. Neither government was very cooperative with the investigation. The full report is set to be released on Monday.
4: Driving between Upper Northwest and downtown D.C. is about to be even more of a pain starting next week. The National Park Service says it's closing portions of Waterside Drive to through traffic beginning Monday so that it can reconstruct that roadway and replace some aging drainage infrastructure. Now, that's the road that connects Rock Creek and Potomac Parkway with Massachusetts Avenue Northwest. The southern portion set to be impacted through mid-November. The northern section will also close for repairs starting in late October. Only traffic for residents and embassies are going to be allowed through there.
2: Coming up after traffic and weather.
20: As airline costs rise, your flight options may fall. I'm Sarah Jacobs.
2: It's 9:36.
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4: Time for another look at traffic and weather. Rita Kessler. Thank goodness it's Friday.
10: Definitely. And we're not seeing a lot of delays on the area roadways, so at least that is good as well. If you're in Maryland, however, let's update the situation on 202 or Landover Road. Now, the overnight wreck at 75th Avenue had the roadway closed for quite some time. Southbound, still closed. They did reopen the northbound lanes for travel, but no left turns at the intersection at 75th Avenue. So southbound 202 block, northbound reopened. Northbound 301. on very slow, headed toward Mattapique Business Drive with a report of a wreck. While in Virginia, it is 123 at Old Bridge Road that had a report of a crash. Still no delays along 95 in Virginia. 66 looking good. You'll also find the Dulles Toll Road. No reported issues at the moment. If you're in the district, it is southbound DC 295, the volume from Bedding Road toward East Capitol Street, and inbound 50 trying to get into the district. Delays from Columbia Park Road headed on to New York Avenue with nothing reported. Lease a brand new water heater and pay nothing until 2027 through the Crop Metcalf Advantage program. 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I'm Rita Kessler, your next traffic report in about 10 minutes.
1: Thank you very much, Rita. 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Here's 7 News meteorologist Eileen Whalen.
3: We'll track in a cold front today that will bring us some cooler, less humid air for your Saturday. Highs tomorrow in the upper 70s, but ahead of the front today, still warm and sticky in the mid 80s, partly to mostly cloudy with only an isolated sprinkle chance. Now, as for rain chances this weekend, Sunday afternoon and evening, we could see some scattered showers. It'll become more humid Sunday with highs in the lower 80s. And then next week is trending cloudy, cool and wet for the start of fall on Tuesday. We could see over an inch of rain next week. I'm 7 News meteorologist Eileen Whalen in the Storm Alert Weather Center.
4: All right, 71 right now in Bowie. We've got 72 in Fairfax City. It's 72 here at WTOP.
1: Money news on WTOP. Maryland Governor Wes Moore is asking the U.S. Small Business Administration for economic injury disaster loans related to an office building's imminent collapse in Glen Burnie. Now, the building was deemed structurally unsound more than 2 months ago after a parking garage partially collapsed. Dozens of cars are still trapped inside that facility. Now, if approved, those loans come with favorable terms to help small businesses affected by the situation to pay for certain expenses.
4: American, United, and Southwest Airlines all saying this week that they are scaling back flight schedules because the rising cost of fuel is taking a bite out of their profits. We get more from WTOP's Sarah Jacobs.
22: USA Today reports executives at all three carriers said they had been able to offset the higher cost of jet fuel since the Iran war because people were still buying tickets. Well, American says the latest hike in fuel prices will add about $1 billion to its fourth quarter costs. United said it will no longer operate some of the flights it had planned for December. Southwest said it has already cut in half its plans to add more capacity this year and could cut more if fuel prices don't come down. Sarah Jacobs, WTOP News.
1: Well, this NFL player is investing for the long game by supporting another professional sport.
23: Bobby Wagner is a Super Bowl winning linebacker and one of only three to record 2,000 tackles or more. But even though he's super talented on the field, he knew when he entered the league that football was just one part of his journey.
24: Football was going to be a really big avenue for me, and football was going to be something that made me wealthy, but I knew it wasn't the end goal.
23: Instead, Wagner has put the wealth and access football has given him to use in the world of business. One of his most recent big investments didn't take the longtime Seattle Seahawks player too far from home. He's recently bought himself a stake in the WNBA's Seattle Storm.
24: I've been connected with Seattle for a long time, and you know, I've watched the Storm. The Storm has been doing that thing for a really, really long time. So not just like from a championship perspective, but when you're in the city, they do a lot of good in the community.
23: Wagner's part of a growing number of current and former players that are moving into the ownership ranks. I'm Bloomberg's Justin Milliner on the Black Business Beat.
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0: Jaden Daniels goes back to the site of the worst division loss of his career, this time with little margin for error. DC Sports Filtered is next.
2: Good morning. 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
2: 5:45. I'm Kristen Diaz. Good morning.
4: I'm John Doman. Thanks for being with us. So the Commanders visit the Cowboys this Sunday. It's a battle of 0-1 NFC East rivals. And in today's DC Sports Filtered, Rob Woodfork says this one carries more weight than a normal Week 2 game, though it's not quite a must-win.
0: Jaden Daniels goes back to AT&T Stadium for the first time since the worst division loss of his young career. A 44-22 Week 7 disaster in which he suffered a hamstring injury and watched helplessly as his backup Marcus Mariota threw a late pick six to seal the Burgundy and Gold's fate. Now JD5 is walking back into that building with two healthy legs and stakes much higher than the last trip to Big D. According to ESPN, since 2020, only 8 of 51 teams that started 0-2 made the playoffs, a paltry 16%. 3 of those 8 did it just last year, the Bears, Panthers, and Texans. 2 of them won a playoff game, so it's rare, not impossible. Relative to my Commanders to the Super Bowl prediction, only 3 teams in NFL history have ever gone 0-2 and still won it all. The 1993 Cowboys among them, after losing their opener to Washington while Emmitt Smith held out. I think the Burgundy and Gold pull it out this week, 31-24, to avoid the doomsday scenario. But even if I'm wrong, and the math turns brutal fast, remember, the Patriots were a losing team that started 0-2 in 2001, and they still got their storybook title run. I'm Rob Woodfork, and that's DC Sports Filtered.
2: Let's take a look at our top stories we're working on at WTOP.
4: One of the region's biggest cold cases involving a missing child now closed decades after the little boy disappeared from his Brentwood, Maryland neighborhood.
2: Well, you thought the midterm elections were over just in November? Oh, we've got early voting starting today.
4: Tensions between the government's top witness and lawyers for Trayon White, the D.C. council member on trial for taking bribes.
2: Keep it here. Full details on these stories in the minutes ahead.
4: We're brought to you by Ultra INC. Incomplete data puts warfighters in the mission at unacceptable risk. Mission success requires precise data for decisive action. Ultra INC, powering decision. All right, Rita Kessler, we are powering through this Friday morning. Get everybody to work here.
10: Well, I'm trying, and right now it looks like we have a problem on I-70 eastbound after 17 in Myersville before the Harmony Road overpass. That's where it looks like we have the wreck with a growing delay, so watch for response at the scene. 202 in Landover. Southbound is still closed at 75th Avenue. Northbound reopened, but no left turns at the intersection. That is still a crash investigation. Also, northbound 301 slow trying to get in through Brandywine near Clymer Drive and Mattapique Business Drive. That is a report of a wreck. In the district, southbound DC 295. The delay from Burroughs passing East Capitol Street. Inbound Suitland Parkway taps the brakes at the traffic light at Stanton Road. While in Virginia, 95, still no reported issues between Stafford and Springfield. Northbound a little heavy in Newington. It is 123 at Old Bridge Road where we had a report of a wreck. 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I'm Rita Kessler, your next traffic report in about 10 minutes.
5: Thank you very much. And now to 7 News meteorologist Eileen Whalen.
3: Rounding out the week, continued warm and humid today, partly to mostly cloudy. A stray shower or storm possible as a slow-moving cold front moves through the area. We probably won't see humidity levels drop until late tonight, but it should be dry with temperatures in the 70s for your Friday night plans. It'll be cooler tomorrow as we start off in the 60s. Tomorrow, our high 78, mostly cloudy. Humidity rises, though, Sunday with highs in the 80s, and rain chances return Sunday afternoon and evening, setting the stage for wet and cooler weather next week. I'm 7 News meteorologist Eileen Whalen in the Storm Alert Weather Center.
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13: 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I'm Kate Ryan.
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4: 5:52.
5: An unusual scene in the Parkview neighborhood yesterday left parents and kids pretty anxious. Dozens of federal agents and National Guard troops gathered and started patrolling around an elementary school with U.S. Park Police helicopters flying overhead. Now, to the federal authorities, the Washington Sun says it was their way of being a friendly face and keeping the neighborhood safe. They were also handing out flyers and asking for help solving specific crimes in the area. A spokesman for the U.S. Marshals Service says they do that in areas that get high numbers of calls for service or warrants. But at least one parent told the Sun that seeing armed soldiers and FBI agents walking around schools left kids feeling scared, not safe.
4: The boxes that D.C. students have to check to graduate high school are about to change. WTOP's Kate Ryan has more.
13: The vote in favor of updating graduation requirements for D.C.'s high school students was unanimous, and it includes coursework in financial literacy. Antoinette Mitchell, the state superintendent of education in D.C., said the course provides what adults know is needed.
18: Financial literacy knowledge and skills are vital to thriving in our society.
13: Another change, said Mitchell.
18: For the first time, we can enable students to earn special recognition on their diplomas for pursuing learning aligned with their career aspirations.
13: Next, The Office of the State Superintendent for Education will draw up guidance and regulations for the schools. Kate Ryan, WTOP News.
5: The U.S. Postal Service is stopping work on a new computer system tied to President Trump's effort to change how mail-in ballots are handled. Postmaster General David Steiner says the system is on hold after the Supreme Court rejected the administration's plan. The Postal Service has told employees it will not enforce those new rules for the 2026 election. So for now, it's business as usual for election mail. Still, Steiner is urging anyone voting by mail to send their ballot early, ideally at least a week before Election Day.
4: It's 5:54.
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19: When Spirit Airlines failed, where did their passengers go? To other airlines? It might surprise you to learn that many opted to ride Amtrak or take the bus. But what about the airport in Fort Lauderdale, where Spirit Airlines was based? A number of airlines doubled down and raced to add flights out of that airport, making Fort Lauderdale a sort of super hub. JetBlue now flies 125 flights a day from Fort Lauderdale and just launched nonstop routes from there to Baltimore, Charlotte, Cleveland, Nashville, Detroit, Chicago, even Puerto Rico, along with six connecting routes to Indianapolis, San Diego, Columbus, Ohio, and internationally to Colombia and Venezuela. 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I'm Peter Greenberg, and this is today's Worldwide Travel Minute.
5: 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Dave Preston, happy football Friday.
20: Yeah, happy football Friday. Commanders trying to avoid their first 0-2 start since 2019. Sunday against Dallas, one priority for defensive coordinator Durante Jones, contain the Cowboy wide receivers.
21: That's not a one-man job, so to speak. In terms of how we want to handle that. And so I think that's a team effort, collective effort. That's disguises, that's the back end, that's the linebackers, that's the rush. Everything ties in well with trying to minimize the impact that CeeDee Lamb and George Pickens have on the game.
20: Off the field, the team signs cornerback Isaac Yadam while releasing defensive tackle Ricky Barber. Thursday Night Football delivered another offensive extravaganza. Jared Goff throws for 327 yards and four touchdowns, but that's not enough for Detroit in a 41-31 loss at Buffalo. WNBA Mystics hit 55% of their shots while winning the Battle of the Boards by 13 in their 110-80 rout of Chicago. NHL Capitals open training camp. Head coach Spencer Carberry's focus this month.
22: I think the biggest thing would be back to the line combination thing, because that you hope that what we went out there today works, but a lot of times the chemistry just isn't there with the line, so now you're gonna have to pivot quickly.
20: The regular season begins October 2nd. College football, Maryland meets Virginia Tech tomorrow night. Hokies D has 12 sacks in 2 weeks. Terps coach Mike Loxley.
23: You think of Copeland, one of those stout interior twitchy guys. Cortez Harris, who I know a lot about, obviously recruited him out of Riverdale Baptist, went up to Penn State, transferred in. The front seven is the strength, and I think, as I said, not just an upgrade in opponent, this will be an upgrade for us up front.
20: Other matchups include Virginia facing West Virginia, while Richmond takes on Georgetown. Dave Preston, WTOP Sports.
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5: Time time for traffic and weather on WTOP. Rita Kessler.
10: And the top things we're watching right now include the delay on eastbound I-70 that is growing out of Myersville. After 17 in Myersville, that's where we have the wreck. Not sure what lanes are blocked, but watch for response at the scene. You'll also find southbound 202 still closed at 75th Avenue for the crash investigation. Northbound reopened, but no left turns. And northbound 301 was slow in Brandywine near Clymer Drive and Mattapique Business Drive was a report of a wreck. The WTOP Traffic Center is presented by Window Nation. 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I'm Rita Kessler, your next traffic report in about 10 minutes.
4: 7 News meteorologist Eileen Whalen.
3: Well, it is the last Friday of summer. Tuesday is the start of fall and a much cooler, breezy, and wet weather pattern coming our way next week. So enjoy highs today in the mid-80s with the humidity. Might feel a little bit more like the upper 80s, but we'll have partly to mostly cloudy skies and a stray shower. Cooler tomorrow in the upper 70s. I'm 7 News meteorologist Eileen Whalen in the Storm Alert Weather Center.
5: Right now, it is 73 degrees here at WTOP.
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4: Good morning. I'm John Doman.
5: I'm Kristen Diaz. Coming up,
0: this is not what we prayed for.
2: A murder charge decades after a 10-year-old went missing in Prince George's County. I'm Jimmy Alexander.
6: Starting today, Virginia voters will get to weigh in on three proposed constitutional amendments. I'm Scott Gelman.
4: Can AI help clear air traffic congestion in D.C.?
5: Good morning to you. Thank you so much for joining us. It is now 6 a.m.
7: From ABC News, I'm Sherry Preston. Gas pains persist for millions of Americans.
8: Killing me. I have to fill up only a little bit here. If I fill up here, it's going to cost me about $1,000.
7: That trucker in California's San Joaquin Valley, ABC's Mary Bruce, is at the White House.
9: Gas prices have been steadily rising since President Trump launched this war with Iran, and analysts note and predict that they're about to jump even higher. Gas now averaging $4.47 a gallon. Diesel rising to a record $6.43 a gallon. The war now well into its seventh month and with no end in sight.
7: The fight over the Kennedy Center not showing any end in sight either. President Trump still insisting his name be put on the building. ABC's Stephen Portnoy is in Washington.
11: Judge Christopher Cooper ruled in May of this year that Congress created the Kennedy Center as a lasting living memorial to John F. Kennedy, that only Congress can change the name of it. And so Trump's name had to come down. You saw the tarp and the scaffolding. They took the name down, but the tarp's still up.
7: The judge did say any renovations, including a complete demolition of the Kennedy Center, will require 30 days' notice to the court. There's been a school shooting in the southern Philippines. At least 3 young people have been killed, 6 others wounded, including the gunman. There was a vigil in Los Angeles last night for all of the victims of the bus and the news chopper crash. Among those who died, reporter Ileana Marino. She was remembered by Los Angeles Councilman John Lee, saying that she loved
12: telling the stories of Southern California from above. Known to viewers as Ellie in the Heli, she was a talented bilingual journalist. Her colleagues remembered her for her kindness, energy, and passion.
7: Her pilot also killed, as well as a bystander on the ground. The driver of the SUV who slammed into a bus, killing 2 other people, the story they were covering, has been charged with second-degree murder. Police say she had drugs in her system. You're listening to ABC News.
4: 6:02, it's Friday, September the 18th. 73 degrees, quite humid out there right now. We'll be up to the mid-80s later on, humidity leaving. Yeah, the weekend weather looking nice. Good morning, I'm John Doman.
5: Hi there, I'm Kristen Diaz. The top local stories we're following for you at this hour. A cold case that went unsolved for more than 30 years in Prince George's County has taken a major turn. 61-year-old Joseph Lynch is now charged with second-degree murder in the death of 10-year-old George Jr. Burdinsky. Lynch is due in court this afternoon for a bond hearing. WTOP's Jimmy Alexander tells us police believe another child actually carried out the act back in 1993.
27: He was only 13 years old at the time and had reported being sexually and physically abused by Lynch for over 4 years.
2: Prince George's County Police Chief George Nader says the witness, now 47, told detectives Joseph Lynch was present and ordered the sexual assault of Junior and participated in what followed,
27: including the disposal and removal of Junior's body. Because more than 3 decades have passed, The recovery of Junior's body is not likely.
1: Lynch has been in the custody of our Department of Corrections since April on separate charges.
2: That's Prince George's County State Attorney Tara Jackson, and she says Lynch will be served with new charges and will have a bond hearing in district court.
13: Junior, I'm so sorry for what happened to you.
2: Junior's sister, Virginia Brudensky, spoke for her family.
13: We've held on to hope for 33 years. This is not what we prayed for.
2: Jimmy Alexander, WTOP News.
4: Election 2026 here at WTOP, and early voting underway today in Virginia with several congressional and hyper-local races on the ballot. Voters also get to weigh in on three proposed constitutional amendments. WTOP's Scott Gelman has a closer look.
6: One of the proposals would enshrine the right to reproductive freedom.
14: Virginia tends to be a state, even though we have a strong pro-life constituency, that by and large it's been pro-choice on abortion, and the Democrats think that's going to work.
6: Bob Holsworth is a political analyst based in Richmond.
14: I think the Democrats wanted these three issues on the ballot because they think they can generate turnout out of them.
6: A separate amendment would put the right to same-sex marriage in the Commonwealth's Constitution. And the third would restore voting rights to people convicted of a felony. Virginia Tech political science professor Karen Holt says voters may not fully understand the impact of the proposed changes.
15: Some of what we've seen is that there is not a lot of awareness about what these amendments involve. There also is not very clear understanding of what they actually mean or would entail.
6: Scott Gelman, WTOP News.
5: Well, an early morning crash in Landover leaves one man dead and police looking for answers. Prince George's County Police say it happened just before 3 a.m. in the area of Landover Road and Kent Town Place. It was a single vehicle wreck, and a man believed to be the only person in the vehicle died at the scene. The southbound lanes of Landover Road at Kent Town Place remain shut down for a crash investigation.
4: The FAA is rolling out an $875 million system based on AI that could represent the future of air travel and aviation safety. And the agency plans to debut the tech here in the D.C. area before rolling it out to the rest of the country. If the test is getting planes into the air safely and on schedule, the so-called smart system right now works as kind of a study aid, but the FAA has some bigger plans. Andrew Tengel covers air safety and regulations for the Wall Street Journal, and he tells us that ultimately the FAA wants airlines to coordinate their flight plans with the new technology. The agency believes there'd be fewer disruptions to travel if airlines could know which planes were going to be in the air days in advance.
18: Days in advance, the routes can be planned and that arrivals at whatever airport can be more efficiently spaced out so that all 30 flights that are planned to land at one airport aren't all coming in at the same time.
4: The smart system could make its debut as soon as next Monday.
5: Well, this week, Mayor Muriel Bowser says that she plans to put at least one more project in front of D.C. Council, a renovation of national parks. There's not a lot of details on this plan yet, but officials with the Nats have acknowledged they are working with the city to map out an updated version of the facility. Now, it would continue one of Bowser's main missions in her years as mayor, making D.C. a sports capital as well as the nation's capital. However, she's opposed a plan to modernize Audi Field. Now, Drew Hansen is an assistant managing editor at Washington Business Journal. He tells WTOP Bowser felt the city already spent big on a project like Audi Field revamp.
19: The mayor's argument that she made a couple days ago was that the city put a bunch of money into Capital One Arena, which is about the same size as Audi Field. And she sort of feared that climate controlled Audi Field with a roof would cannibalize some of the stuff that's going on at Capital One Arena in terms of concerts and special events and that sort of stuff.
5: Bowser's team and her term end in January.
4: Coming up on WTOP, some road closures after a deadly crash in Prince George's County. We'll get an update in traffic and weather coming up. It's 6:07.
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5: Traffic and weather. 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
20: And right now, if you're traveling in Maryland along I-70 eastbound, the delay is from 17 in Myersville, actually before 17 in Myersville, to a point past that near the Harmony Road overpass. That's going to be where the crash is. Watch for more response coming to the scene. If you're getting onto southbound 270, the volume is before 109 headed toward 121, but then it still looks all good all the way to the lane divide. Headed onto either loop of the Beltway. Northbound to 301, still slow in Brandywine after McKendree and Cedarville, trying to head toward Mattapique Business Drive, where we had a report of a wreck. Then northbound 5 slows near Moores Road, headed toward Earnshaw Drive, and then it looks good to the Beltway. 202 southbound, still shut down at 75th Avenue for the crash investigation. Northbound lanes reopen, but no left turns there. While in Virginia, it is northbound 123 after the Fairfax County Parkway. That is a report of a wreck. You'll also find 95 northbound, just volume in Triangle, volume in Woodbridge. Then it looks good into Springfield onto 395, headed to and across the 14th Street Bridge. Avoid the malarkey and shenanigans that can come with fake payments, unsafe meetups, and endless haggling. 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I'm Rita Kessler. Your next traffic report in about 10 minutes.
4: 7 News meteorologist Eileen Whalen.
22: One more warm and humid day, highs today in the mid-80s with partly to mostly cloudy skies, but tomorrow will be cooler and less humid, highs in the upper 70s with a mix of sun and clouds. Sunday starts off dry, but afternoon and evening showers and storms develop. It'll become more humid with highs in the 80s or in the mid-70s on Monday with a chance for showers, and then breezy and cool with highs in the 60s Tuesday for the start of fall through next week. So still a summery feel today with the humidity and highs in the 80s. I'm 7 News meteorologist Eileen Whalen in the Storm Alert Weather Center.
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4: Time now for money news here on WTOP. And a spike in diesel prices is creating even more concern about inflation and consumer costs. The national average for diesel fuel climbing to nearly $6.40 a gallon right now. That's way higher than it was a year ago. Diesel powers much of the nation's trucking industry, and that's how the majority of goods sold in stores get moved around. Experts say when shipping costs rise, retailers pass those prices on to you through higher prices on groceries and household products. Industry groups are also closely watching truck regulations and equipment costs, which could add further pressure to freight operators and supply chains.
5: Well, many Americans assume health insurance will protect them from large medical bills, but a new study suggests that's not always the case. The Commonwealth Fund reports that 1 in 3 adults with private health insurance is also carrying medical debt and paying it off over time. Hospital stays account for most of the debt, but it also represents costs for routine care, doctor's visits, and medical testing. Researchers found that some patients have been forced to dip into savings, delay health care, or cut spending on necessities just to keep up with the bills.
23: Imagine a child in extreme poverty waiting over 365 days to be sponsored. End their wait today. Become a Compassion sponsor now. Text RADIO to 83393.
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24: 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I'm Mitchell Miller, today on The Hill.
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4: It's 6:15. Good morning, I'm John Doman.
5: Hi there, I'm Kristen Diaz. Thanks for waking up with us. Senators from both parties tried for fast-track approval of new legislation covering costs linked to data centers, but they were rejected. WTOP's Mitchell Miller has Today on the Hill.
26: Ohio Republican Senator John Husted, who's in a tough election battle, hoped he could get quick approval of a bill the House passed this week through unanimous consent. He brought up the Ratepayer Protection Act, which seeks to prevent utility customers from getting hit with higher bills linked to data centers.
28: Working families, small businesses, and senior citizens should not open up their electric bills and discover they're paying for the power infrastructure needed by some large tech company.
26: But New Mexico Democrat Martin Heinrich objected, ensuring the bill's defeat. He offered up his own bill, arguing it would create more stringent requirements for data centers. His bill also failed when a GOP lawmaker objected. On Capitol Hill, Mitchell Miller, WTOP News.
4: 12 of Maryland's 23 counties and Baltimore City currently have some kind of temporary ban on data center development. And now Maryland Governor Wes Moore is chiming in on the conversation. When asked in an interview with Punchbowl News if he would sign a statewide data center moratorium, he had this to say.
29: I believe that local jurisdictions should have say on, and they should not be told nor dictated. And I do understand there are certain local jurisdictions who want it. I just need them to understand. I have very strict guidelines what's going to get actually state approval and state authority. But if something makes it to my desk, and especially if it's coming from the local legislators for a statewide ban, I will absolutely sign it.
4: In the past, Moore has urged data centers to bring their own energy resources and meet environmental guidelines.
5: Well, Maryland lawmakers are demanding answers after a controversial ICE operation in Frederick County. Senators Chris Van Hollen and Angela Alsobrooks, along with Representative April McLean, Delaney, and others, they've all sent a letter to Homeland Security and ICE officials requesting an investigation into tactics used during the operation earlier this month. The site video and eyewitness accounts show violent confrontations between ICE officers and observers, including allegations that an ICE vehicle hit a bystander. It also claims an ICE officer approached a local elected official and told her they knew her name, license plate, and where she lived, which they say was perceived as a threat. The delegation is also asking the Department of Homeland Security's, the Homeland Security's Inspector General to conduct an independent review.
4: Now a quick look at the top stories that we're working on here at WTOP.
5: Early voting starts today in Virginia, giving voters a head start on the November election.
4: A federal judge putting the brakes on any major changes at the Kennedy Center after President Trump raised the possibility of tearing it down.
5: Keep it here. Full details on these stories coming up.
4: It's 6:18, traffic and weather together here at WTOP. Rita Kessler, we're all in it on this Friday morning.
20: Well, right now, the problem remains on eastbound I-70. This situation escalated since the last report. After 17 in Myersville, it is single file right shoulder. Getting by the crash, delays are coming from before 17 in Myersville near the Mount Tabor Road overpass, trying to make your way past the scene. Once you do get past it, it looks good continuing along I-70 or even continuing on to southbound 270, where your volume is going to be approaching and passing 109 and then still good all the way to the lane divide after that, headed on to either loop of the Beltway. On the Beltway, outer loop topside starting to fill in just a bit from New Hampshire Avenue toward Georgia. Inner loop, not a bad trip right now, headed toward the Woodrow Wilson Bridge. A little bit of volume getting across the bridge, but nothing major. Inner loop in Virginia, a little slow, passing 236, while northbound 123 after the Fairfax County Parkway was a report of a wreck. 123 at Old Bridge Road in Woodbridge was also a report of a crash. Back in Maryland,

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2: Come more humid Sunday with highs in the lower 80s. And then next week is trending cloudy, cool and wet for the start of fall on Tuesday. We could see over an inch of rain next week. I'm 7 News meteorologist Eileen Whalen in the Storm Alert Weather Center.
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3: It's 6:23.
4: Well, it took years of work, but D.C.'s State Board of Education has okayed an update to its high school graduation requirements. Here's WTOP's Kate Ryan.
5: In the future, D.C. high school students can get world language credit through proficiency assessments. There are other changes that Eric Goulet, vice president of D.C.'s State Board of Education, applauded.
14: We have financial literacy in here. What we're doing by awarding a competency-based credit is really exciting and creates opportunities for colleges.
5: And board member Ebony Rose Thompson recalled her own mother's pivot from working as an electrician to getting a college degree and becoming a teacher.
15: What my mom's journey taught me is that we need to make sure kids can be anything they want to be.
5: And the updated requirements provide a more flexible path to let students pursue their career goals. Kate Ryan, WTOP News.
3: Bowie's Police Department is celebrating its 20th anniversary this weekend. Deputy Chief Robert Liberati's lived in the city most of his life, and he tells WTOP they're throwing a big party tomorrow.
16: We have different kind of activities for youth, for young folks, and for our adults. We have everything from a drone operation. We have some cruisers to look at. We'll have a couple moon bounces for the kids, face painting.
3: The event runs from 11 a.m. to 3 p.m., and there will be some free food there as well. Liberati noted the department has come a long way from its start inside of a trailer behind the old City Hall. This event happening at the current City Hall. Now, by population and by land size, Bowie is one of the five biggest cities in Maryland.
4: It's now 6:24.
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1: Sports on WTOP is brought to you by Amentum, delivering advanced solutions for space and defense. Dave Preston, talking about defense. That means it's football this weekend.
2: Yes. Happy Football Friday, my friends. Commanders look to duplicate what the New York Giants were able to do against Dallas in their opener. Cowboys coughing up 28 points this past Sunday. Offensive coordinator David Blau's unit finding itself after a slow start at Philadelphia.
3: I think we settled in, right? Jaden made good decisions with the football. There's some really good things on the tape. As we go back and watch it, man, there's things to build on. And there's a foundation that we've kind of built.
2: Bumps and bruises, tight end Chigakonkwo and linebacker Frankie Louvu missed practice again. Thursday Night Football saw Buffalo reach the end zone on their first four possessions, outscoring Detroit 41-31. WNBA Mystics get 18 points and 11 rebounds from Kiki Arifin in their 110-80 win at Chicago. NHL Capitals training camp begins with a sense of urgency, Tom Wilson.
4: It's a short camp. I expect everybody came in good shape. That's kind of there's no more old school drink beers during the summer and show up out of shape. You got to show up in shape, and it looked like guys were moving pretty good today. So you hit the ground running, and the beginning of the season is going to be very important for us.
2: Caps have a chance for some home cooking with 8 of their first 11 games taking place in D.C. College football, Virginia plays West Virginia tomorrow night in Charlotte, North Carolina. Cavaliers coach Tony Elliott's defense looking to contain dual threat Mountaineers QB Michael Hawkins Jr.
5: You got to do a great job of being assignment sound. They're going to really challenge you from a preparation standpoint with the schemes that they do to make you play assignment sound football. And if you misfit something, it's not like he's going to go for 5 or 7. He's going to go for 70.
2: Other action includes Maryland hosting Virginia Tech while James Madison is at San Diego State. Dave Preston, WTOP Sports.
6: 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And coming up after traffic and weather.
7: 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I'm Scott Gelman.
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1: 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Hopefully this isn't one of them.
11: No. Fridays are usually typically pretty light, and we pretty much are, with the exception of a few problems that we do have, like the latest reported to us from a caller, which is northbound on the Baltimore-Washington Parkway between 197 and 198, the left lane blocked with the crash. Delays back near Powder Mill Road already. Southbound a little heavy as well. Not sure if that's a rubbernecking delay. Southbound 95 has the unusual backup coming from the Intercounty Connector headed toward Powder Mill Road, where there may be a crash. We also had the wreck along I-70 eastbound. You're staying to the very far right after 17 in Myersville to get by that crash. Northbound to 301 near Climber Drive and Mattapique Business Drive was a report of a wreck. And in Virginia, northbound 123 after the Fairfax County Parkway, also a report of a crash. If your AC is making funny noises, just needs a once-over, or your home isn't as cool as it used to be, visit meflow.com. MEflow. I'm Rita Kessler. Your next traffic report in about 10 minutes.
12: Thank you, Rita. And today we're expecting partly to mostly cloudy skies. The temperatures back in the mid to upper 80s. And we're going to stay pretty humid this morning as well. It's already 74 degrees at Metro Center, 73 in Frederick, and also here at WTOP.
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1: Well, good Friday morning. I'm John Doman.
12: And I'm Kristen Diaz. Andrew Allsbrooks is our producer.
1: Our top story here this morning, the disappearance of George Jr. Burdinsky from his Brentwood, Maryland neighborhood has hung over the region for more than 30 years. Well, today, the man charged with killing Burdinsky will be in a courtroom for a bond hearing. And WTOP's Neil Augenstein says this case transformed how police investigate child exploitation and sex abuse cases.
15: Back in 1993, as police and the FBI were searching for Junior Burdinsky, investigators kept hearing the name James Kowalski. Several of the boys said that Kowalski would take them on trips and give them money, and he gifted some boys computers. During this case, the Bureau realized that offenders were using computers to chat with their victims and other pedophiles. That's what led to the FBI's Innocent Images program, with agents pretending to be children on online bulletin boards. In 1994, Kowalski and two other men were convicted of sexually abusing several local boys, but police were unable to link them to Burdinsky's disappearance. Today, one of those two other men, Joseph Lynch, will be in court on a bond hearing. He's now charged with murder and rape in Junior Burdinsky's disappearance. Neil Augenstein, WTOP News.
12: Election 2026 here on WTOP. Early voting starts today in Virginia, where voters will cast their ballots for House and Senate races and several proposed constitutional amendments. WTOP's Scott Gelman tells us analysts are expecting some outcomes in races there to impact the overall balance of power in Congress.
7: Most of the Northern Virginia House races aren't expected to be that competitive.
16: If the Republicans are going to really compete at all, I think it's actually going to be in the 7th district, where they're trying to defeat Vindman.
7: But political analyst Bob Holsworth says ad spending suggests two contests in other parts of the Commonwealth could have national implications.
16: And those are the races in the 1st district between Shannon Taylor and Rob Whitman. And then probably the most competitive race is the second one, with Elaine Luria and Jen Kiggins, the incumbent.
7: Longtime Senator Mark Warner is also on the ballot, facing Republican challenger Bert Mizuzawa.
17: At this point, it looks to me as though Mark Warner would probably have a slight lead just because of name recognition.
7: That's Virginia Tech political science professor Karen Holt. Voters will weigh in on three proposed constitutional amendments about abortion rights, same-sex marriage, and restoring voting rights for convicted felons. Scott Gelman, WTOP News.
1: There's still significant uncertainty about the future of the Kennedy Center after President Trump said yesterday that the performing arts venue could be torn down completely if his name is not put on the side of it. U.S. District Judge Christopher Cooper issued a new order.
18: He did issue an order that said that he wants 30 days' notice before any change in the renovation plans, including a possible demolition of the Kennedy Center. Beyond the idea that it's the preeminent performing arts space here in Washington, I mean, it really is a landmark that is historically and culturally architecturally significant, but also it has deep meaning to the country. After it was dedicated in John F. Kennedy's name in 1964 by the Congress, by Lyndon Johnson, and so to tear it down would be to demolish a memorial to a late president.
1: That's ABC National correspondent Stephen Portnoy on the Start Here podcast. The judge's ruling followed the release of a photo showing President Trump looking over a placard that appeared to include the words Kennedy Center and demolish.
12: Iran says it has struck an oil tanker that was trying to illegally navigate the Strait of Hormuz. Iran warned that any unauthorized passage through the strait would result in the destruction of offending vessels. Tehran has asserted control over the waterway since the U.S. and Israel launched the war on February 28th. Meantime, South Korea says it's considering expanding naval operations in the Gulf of Aden off of Arabian Peninsula to protect its ships and oil routes. But South Korea says it will not send troops to intervene in the Iran war.
1: The State Department says it has approved the potential sale of Lockheed Martin's F-35 Lightning II fighter jets to Saudi Arabia as the kingdom is drawn deeper into war in the Middle East. That sale would mark a significant policy shift from the U.S., potentially altering the balance of military power in the Middle East. Saudi Arabia made a direct appeal for those jets last year and has long been interested in Lockheed Martin's fighter jet. The estimated $24 billion sale, which still needs congressional approval, would include 48 of the military aircraft.
12: And coming up here on WTOP.
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12: Good morning. It's 6:37.
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1: Let's get another look at traffic and weather. 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
11: And most of our problems are in Maryland this morning, like the problem on I-70 eastbound with delays down South Mountain headed past 17 in Myersville. Single file right continues to get by the crash activity. After that, it looks good all the way on to southbound 270, which is just heavy passing 109 into Clarksburg. And then it looks good all the way to the Beltway. Northbound Baltimore-Washington Parkway between 197 and 198. The wreck on the left side with delays almost out of Greenbelt. While southbound 95 after the Intercounty Connector, that's a report of a wreck with delays approaching. You'll also find in Landover, southbound 202, still blocked at 75th Avenue for the crash investigation. Northbound, the lanes were reopened, but the left turn lane remains blocked. In Virginia, you may still find the wreck on northbound 123 after the Fairfax County Parkway. In the district, it is southbound DC 295, delays before Burroughs passing East Capitol Street, and 395, southbound slows in the 3rd Street Tunnel crossing the Case Bridge, and northbound's heavy approaching the 14th Street Bridge. 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I'm Rita Kessler, your next traffic report in about 10 minutes.
12: 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Here's 7 News meteorologist Eileen Whalen.
0: Rounding out the week, continued warm and humid today, partly to mostly cloudy. A stray shower or storm possible as a slow-moving cold front moves through the area. We probably won't see humidity levels drop until late tonight, but it should be dry with temperatures in the 70s for your Friday night plans. It'll be cooler tomorrow as we start off in the 60s. Tomorrow, our high 78. Mostly cloudy. Humidity rises, though, Sunday with highs in the 80s, and rain chances return Sunday afternoon and evening, setting the stage for wet and cooler weather next week. I'm 7 News meteorologist Eileen Whalen in the Storm Alert Weather Center.
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1: Warren Buffett is stepping down as chairman of Berkshire Hathaway. He's been in that role for more than 50 years. The company saying this morning that the 96-year-old Buffett is going to become chairman emeritus and take on his new role immediately. His son, Howard Buffett, will become the Berkshire Hathaway new chairman. Howard Buffett served as the Berkshire Hathaway board member since 1993. Warren Buffett will remain a director. He's been the chairman, though, since 1970.
12: It's now 6:41. A studio offering one of the largest selections of children's art programs has opened its doors in Fairfax.
19: Children's Art Classes is a Jacksonville, Florida-based franchise with programs built for kids of all ages, even preschoolers and homeschoolers. The studio gives children access to more than 40 varieties of art, from the more traditional painting and drawing classes to sculpture, mixed media, and illustration. The newest Children's Art Classes studio is in Lee Plaza on Lee Highway in Fairfax. Children's Art Classes also has locations in Alexandria, Woodbridge, and Ashburn. Sarah Jacobs, WTOP News.
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3: This is the Bloomberg Business of Entertainment report. The movie landscape is changing.
4: We've had a supply issue, not a demand issue. We've been setting records now for the last 5 years. We just haven't had enough movies.
3: That's View Entertainment CEO Tim Richards.
4: We're seeing all the movies in the post-strike period now hitting our screens. But we're also seeing the studios and content makers producing and releasing movies at unprecedented levels.
3: Richard says three big movies this summer were a big help. Toy Story 5, The Odyssey, and Spider-Man Brand New Day. What's more, the theater customer is changing.
4: A 30 to 40% increase of Gen Z. They are coming for social reasons. This is the generation that suffered the most during lockdown. The millennials are also back at record-breaking numbers. They're back for escapism, which may be a kind of a sign of the time that we live in right now.
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0: this week where we're talking about how Dolly Parton got a doll. She actually had three of them. Well, today, it's a little different. Rock star Lenny Kravitz is now officially part of the Barbie universe. Mattel has released a new Ken doll modeled after Grammy-winning musician, complete with his trademark sunglasses, jewelry, and tattoos. Kravitz is just the second celebrity, actually, to become a Ken ambassador. That's quite a name. A special honor, of course, recognizing influential cultural figures. Collectors are already buzzing about the new edition, which sells for about $70 and could become a hot item among Barbie fans. The launch comes as Mattel celebrates Ken's 65th birthday this year.
1: Does it have a guitar as well? Can't have a Lenny Kravitz doll without a guitar.
0: Oh, yeah, for sure. Yeah.
1: All right, coming up on WTOP.
2: 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I'm Matt Koufax.
1: I guess we're going to find out. It's 6:45.
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0: Good morning. It's 6:46. I'm Kristen Diaz.
1: I'm John Doman. Thanks for being with us. And it's one of the strangest pieces of Cold War history, a giant replica of the left ear of the founder of the People's Republic of China. WTOP's Mad About Town, Matt Koufax, now has the fascinating story of how this prop came to reside in a small farm town in Fauquier County.
11: An incredible piece of intelligence history.
12: Yeah.
11: A model of Mao Zedong's left ear.
2: You may recall Chairman Mao's ear was just one artifact I found during a recent adventure at Warrington's Cold War Museum. But it certainly caught my eye more than any other piece in the joint. Museum volunteer and Army veteran Michael Washville explained its fascinating historical purpose.
11: Back in the 1950s and 1960s, there is no digital photo recognition. You cannot do facial recognition. There's no computers to do that. This job has to be done by hand. This artifact was produced by the National Photo Interpretation Center run by the CIA. They needed to identify whether Chairman Mao Zedong, when he was there at a public event in China, whether it was really Chairman Mao or one of his imposters.
2: During the Cold War, Mike told me, intelligence was everything. Keeping tabs and having the latest info on your enemies was just as important as any victory on a physical battlefield. So we got creative.
11: They realized everyone's ear is uniquely shaped. So the CIA analysts, the same people who would make a model of a new Russian submarine or a tank or some aircraft that they had a picture of, they made models of Mao's ear.
2: When a newspaper article would come out about the Chinese communist leader at an event, Mike told me,
11: they blow the picture up, they take rulers and calipers, they measure it, they compare it to the model to determine whether or not Chairman Mao was actually at that event.
2: If that's not wild enough, wait till you hear how the Cold War Museum actually got their hands on this.
11: We got that courtesy of the family of Dino Brugioni, the United States' probably most senior photo interpreter, the man who personally briefed President Kennedy during the Cuban Missile Crisis and explained the photos to Kennedy.
2: And that's when I knew that if this one piece had this much lore behind it, the stories you can find here in an unassuming Virginia farm town at a museum less than 2,000 square feet large are some of the best hidden gems in the entire capital region.
12: See, I'm chuckling because it's amusing, but it's also genius.
11: It's an incredible piece of genius. It's an incredible, unusual intelligence artifact.
2: In Warrington, Matt Koufax, WTOP News.
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0: 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Traffic and weather now on WTOP. Ms. Rita Kessler, where are the biggest slowdowns?
4: Definitely seeing a bunch of slowdowns in the area. Most of them in Maryland. If you're along I-70 eastbound, delays now. Pretty much coming down South Mountain trying to head past 17 in Myersville. This is where we have the wreck with the far right side getting you by all the activity. Once you get past it, if you're getting on to southbound 270, delays are out of Urbana headed past 109. More volume passing 118 and approaching Montgomery Village Avenue. Then it looks good all the way to the Beltway. On 95 in Maryland, southbound delays approaching and passing the Inner County Connector. This is a report of a wreck as well. Northbound Baltimore Washington Parkway after 197, that crash reported in the left lane with delays before Powder Mill Road, while southbound 202 is still closed at 75th Avenue for the crash investigation. Northbound 210 at Old Fort Road North, the right side was blocked with the wreck. While in Virginia, turns out the crash in Burke is on westbound Burke Center Parkway at 123 and under police direction. 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I'm Rita Kessler, your next traffic report in about 10 minutes.
1: To 7 News, meteorologist Eileen Whalen.
13: One more warm and humid day. Highs today in the mid-80s with partly to mostly cloudy skies. But tomorrow will be cooler and less humid. Highs in the upper 70s with a mix of sun and clouds. Sunday starts off dry, but afternoon and evening showers and storms develop. It'll become more humid with highs in the 80s or in the mid-70s on Monday with a chance for showers. And then breezy and cool with highs in the 60s Tuesday for the start of fall through next week. So still a summery feel today with the humidity and highs in the 80s. I'm 7 News meteorologist Eileen Whalen in the Storm Alert Weather Center.
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14: 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I'm Mike Murillo.
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5: It's 6:53.
6: A vigil was held in L.A. last night for the five people who died in a pair of connected crashes earlier this week. First, an SUV collided with a city bus, killing two people. Then, a news helicopter flying for KNBC went down while covering the same story. Three people died in that crash. The pilot and reporter on the chopper, as well as a person on the ground. Chris Christie is a chopper reporter for KABC in Los Angeles.
7: I think the gravity of what happened is just sinking in. You know, it's these things unfortunately happen. But when it happens this close to home, it's different.
6: The driver of the SUV is now charged with second-degree murder. Police say that she was driving the wrong way down the street and ran a red light. Prosecutors say she had drugs in her system and in her SUV.
5: A terrifying scene in Michigan after an F-16 on a training exercise crashed to the ground. Miraculously, though, the pilot did survive.
8: Flames and thick black smoke billowing in the sky after an F-16 fighter jet crashed and exploded in a fireball in Michigan. First responders racing to the scene. Nearby homes forced to evacuate while the pilot of the lead fighter jet witnessing the disabled jet calling in the emergency.
5: That's ABC Chief Global Affairs Correspondent Martha Raddatz.
6: Sports on WTOP powered by Maximus, moving people and technology forward. Dave Preston.
9: Good morning. Commanders coughed up 409 and 480 yards in losses to Dallas last year. This fall, a revamped D is making progress under coordinator Durante Jones.
10: So they played with some physicality. You know, they tried to execute the plan to the best of their ability. And I thought the guys came out fast. I thought if you look at both the first half and the second half and was able to get stops immediately, I thought the guys played with great energy. Obviously, there's a lot of things to clean up on the tape.
9: Off the field, the team signs cornerback Isaac Yiadom while releasing defensive tackle Ricky Barber. Thursday night football saw Buffalo open its new stadium in style, delivering another offensive extravaganza as Josh Allen throws three touchdown passes while running for two more scores in a 41-31 win over Detroit. WNBA Mystics get 22 points from 17 Chicago turnovers in their 110-80 victory over the Sky, improving to 25-16 on the season. NHL Capitals open training camp. Offseason acquisition Alex Tuch finding his place.
11: Just trying to get to know all the personalities, how everyone ticks. Trying to find line chemistry as early as possible. Right now they got me slotted in with Willie and Doobie there. And for me, just playing left wing is a little bit of a difference. So it's going to be a little bit of an adjustment. But honestly, when you're playing the game, it's really wherever you end up.
9: Tuck scored 33 goals last season with Buffalo. College football, Virginia Tech visits Maryland tomorrow night. Hokies coach James Franklin.
12: The quarterback is super accurate. 18 straight completions last week. I know him well. We recruited the heck out of him. Know his family. He's an impressive kid. Makes a ton of plays off balance. Throws.
9: Tomorrow in the Commonwealth, Richmond hosts Georgetown while William and Mary meets Fordham. Dave Preston, WTOP Sports.
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6: Traffic and weather on WTOP for this Friday morning. Let's get a check of our roads with Rita Kessler.
15: And the top things we're watching right now include the wreck on southbound 95 in Maryland. Right now, you're finding delays before the Intercounty Connector headed to a point before 212. This is the wreck taking the left side of the roadway. You'll also find northbound on the Baltimore-Washington Parkway. There had been an earlier wreck after 197. Those delays are starting to ease. Keep an eye out for it on the left side. And eastbound I-70 after 17 in Myersville, it is still single file right using the right shoulder. That was actually, looks like it's the right lane now that is getting you by that crash. 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I'm Rita Kessler, your next traffic report in about 10 minutes.
5: 7 News meteorologist Eileen Whalen.
16: Well, tracking a cold front today that will bring us some cooler, less humid air for your Saturday. Highs tomorrow in the upper 70s, but ahead of the front today, still warm and sticky in the mid 80s, partly to mostly cloudy with only an isolated sprinkle chance. Now, as for rain chances this weekend, Sunday afternoon and evening, we could see some scattered showers. It'll become more humid Sunday with highs in the lower 80s. And then next week is trending cloudy, cool and wet for the start of fall on Tuesday. We could see over an inch of rain next week. I'm 7 News meteorologist Eileen Whalen in the Storm Alert Weather Center.
6: Thank you very much. It's 71 degrees in Gaithersburg, 72 degrees in Arlington, 71 in Lanham, and 73 degrees here at WTOP.
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5: Good morning. I'm John Doman.
6: Hi there. I'm Kristen Diaz. Coming up,
18: our hearts are shattered.
19: A family reacts to a murder charge in a 33-year-old cold case. I'm Jimmy Alexander.
20: What role could Virginia play in determining which party controls the House? I'm Scott Gelman.
21: Jaden Daniels goes back to the site of the worst division loss of his career, this time with little margin for error. I'm Rob Woodford.
5: Pre-market trading on Wall Street showing slight gains this morning.
6: Good morning. It is now 7 a.m. Glad you're with us.
22: From ABC News, I'm Sherry Preston. As the war with Iran and the conflict in Ukraine grind on, energy prices are going up worldwide. Diesel now costing $6.40 a gallon on average. Gasoline just under $4.50 a gallon.
23: The price of oil, not entirely the reason. Crude prices actually fell yesterday as Saudi Arabia pushed more oil through the Strait of Hormuz. The problem, according to analysts, is refining. Ukraine's airstrikes on Russian refineries and the war in Iran spreading across the Persian Gulf have knocked out what one supply chain expert estimates is 20% of the world's capacity.
22: ABC Sophie Flay. Hundreds of thousands of Iranians rallying today in a government-organized show of defiance after months of war that has resulted in further economic pain for everyday Iranians. A fighter jet crashed Thursday in a northern Michigan suburban neighborhood. ABC's Jim Ryan says it may have struck a bird.
24: The F-16 flown by the Texas Air National Guard was on a training flight near Traverse City Thursday afternoon when something went wrong.
25: There was a report of a plane crash.
24: Grand Traverse County Sheriff Michael Shea says the pilot was the only person on board and did manage to eject before the crash.
25: He was transported to Munson Medical Center, where he was conscious and speaking with law enforcement.
24: Homes and businesses within a mile were evacuated, but no one was hurt. Jim Ryan, ABC News.
22: A federal judge ruling that any renovations made to the Kennedy Center, including its demolition, need 30 days' notice to the courts. President Trump telling ABC's Karen Travers he would tear it down unless his name is put on it. Republican Tom Tillis of North Carolina.
26: Yeah, we got to get past this sort of stuff. These are distractions we don't need.
0: we've got an election 48 days from now, I think. We should be focusing on that.
22: He made it clear he was going to do it today. Warren Buffett has announced he is stepping down as chairman of Berkshire Hathaway. His son, Howard, will become chairman. You're listening to ABC News.
6: 7:02 on this Friday, September 18th. It's currently 73 degrees at WTOP. Partly sunny skies today with a high near 86. Good morning to you. Happy Friday. I'm Kristen Diaz.
5: I'm John Doman. Our top local story here, it's a Prince George's County cold case from 1993, and it just took a major turn. Investigators say they have a much clearer picture of what happened when 10-year-old George Jr. Brudinski vanished from his Brentwood, Maryland neighborhood. WTOP's Jimmy Alexander has the disturbing account behind the breakthrough.
1: Police say a man who was 13 at the time has told detectives he physically killed Junior Brudinski. And that account led them to 61-year-old Joseph Lynch, who is now charged with second-degree murder.
2: According to the witness account, Lynch was present and ordered the sexual assault of Junior.
1: Prince George's County Police Chief George Nader says that included the removal and disposal of Junior's body.
2: Because more than three decades have passed, the recovery of Junior's body is not likely.
1: The witness, now 47, says Lynch sexually and physically abused him for more than 4 years. And Nader says his age at the time limits what prosecutors can do.
2: Our commitment remains to Junior, his family, and ensuring that every viable investigative lead was pursued.
7: This is incredibly devastating.
1: Virginia Brudinski is Junior's younger sister.
7: Our hearts are shattered. We love you, Junior.
1: Jimmy Alexander, WTOP News.
5: Lynch has a bond hearing set for this afternoon at Circuit Court in Upper Marlboro.
6: An early morning crash in Landover leaves one man dead and police looking for answers. Prince George's County Police say it happened just before 3 a.m. in the area of Landover Road and Kenttown Place. It was a single vehicle wreck and a man believed to be the only person in the vehicle died at the scene. The southbound lanes of Landover Road at Kenttown Place remain shut down for a crash investigation.
5: Early voting starts in Virginia today. Voters getting the chance to cast their ballots for some local and congressional races. They'll also weigh in on several proposed amendments to the Commonwealth Constitution. More from WTOP's Scott Gelman.
8: Several House races in Virginia are expected to be competitive.
10: House District 1, the Whitman District, to number 2, which is the Luria Kiggins race. 7 with Eugene Vindman is going to be really contested.
8: Meanwhile, longtime Senator Mark Warner is also on the ballot this fall, facing Republican challenger Bert Mezuzawa.
10: So far, anyway, it looks as though it really would be Warner's to lose.
8: That's Virginia Tech political science professor Karen Holt. And Virginians will be presented with three proposed constitutional amendments. Bob Holsworth is a political analyst based in Richmond.
26: One, they're going to be voting for restoration of rights. Second, about whether they want to enshrine the principles of Roe v. Wade in the Constitution. And third, whether they want to also put in the Constitution the rights to same-sex marriage.
8: Scott Gelman, WTOP News.
6: Well, in today's DC Sports Filtered, we talk about the Commanders visiting the Cowboys on Sunday in a battle of winless NFC East rivals. Rob Woodfork says this one carries more weight than a normal Week 2 game, but it's not quite a must-win.
21: Jaden Daniels goes back to AT&T Stadium for the first time since the worst division loss of his young career. A 44-22 Week 7 disaster in which he suffered a hamstring injury and watched helplessly as his backup Marcus Mariota threw a late pick six to seal the Burgundy and Gold's fate. Now JD5 is walking back into that building with two healthy legs and stakes much higher than the last trip to Big D. According to ESPN, since 2020, only 8 of 51 teams that started 0-2 made the playoffs, a paltry 16%. 3 of those 8 did it just last year, the Bears, Panthers, and Texans. 2 of them won a playoff game, so it's rare, not impossible. Relative to my Commanders to the Super Bowl prediction, only 3 teams in NFL history have ever gone 0-2 and still won it all. The 1993 Cowboys among them, after losing their opener to Washington while Emmitt Smith held out. I think the Burgundy and Gold pull it out this week, 31-24, to avoid the doomsday scenario. But even if I'm wrong, and the math turns brutal fast, remember, the Patriots were a losing team that started 0-2 in 2001, and they still got their storybook title run. I'm Rob Woodfork, and that's DC Sports Filtered.
5: All right, and coming up on WTOP.
4: As airline costs rise, your flight options may fall. I'm Sarah Jacobs.
5: But first, we've got traffic and weather coming up. It's 7:07.
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6: Traffic and weather on WTOP. Here's Rita Kessler.
13: And right now, let's start out with the delays that we're seeing on 95 in Maryland. Southbound delays on 95, basically from Conterra Drive, headed past the Inner County Connector, making your way toward 212. This is the wreck along the left side of the roadway. If you're on I-70 coming down South Mountain, that is the delay that will take you past 17 in Myersville. It is single file right, getting you by that wreck. Looks like the earlier crash on the northbound Baltimore-Washington Parkway after 197 has cleared. Southbound 202 still closed at 75th Avenue for the crash investigation. Northbound lanes are open. While northbound 210 at Old Fort Road North, callers had reported a wreck along the right side. In Virginia, westbound Burke Center Parkway at 123, the earlier wreck cleared. Those lanes are open. Northbound 95 still a little heavy in Woodbridge and in Lorton. Then in Springfield, getting on to 395 toward Edsel Road. Northbound 395 is slow after the Pentagon across the 14th Street Bridge into the district. The Inner Loop in Virginia is starting to slow out of Springfield into Annandale. Outer Loop in Maryland delays from New Hampshire Avenue headed past 29. Inner Loop slows passing Route 1 in College Park and from 210 toward the Woodrow Wilson Bridge. You'll also find in the district southbound DC 295 slows from Burroughs toward East Capitol Street, but your lanes are open. 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I'm Rita Kessler, your next traffic report in about 10 minutes.
5: 7 News meteorologist Eileen Whalen.
14: Rounding out the week, continued warm and humid today, partly to mostly cloudy. A stray shower or storm possible as a slow-moving cold front moves through the area. We probably won't see humidity levels drop until late tonight, but it should be dry with temperatures in the 70s for your Friday night plans. It'll be cooler tomorrow as we start off in the 60s. Tomorrow, our high 78, mostly cloudy. Humidity rises, though Sunday, with highs in the 80s, and rain chances return Sunday afternoon and evening, setting the stage for wet and cooler weather next week. I'm 7 News meteorologist Eileen Whalen in the Storm Alert Weather Center.
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5: Time for Money News, and Maryland Governor Wes Moore is asking the U.S. Small Business Administration for economic injury disaster loans related to an office building's imminent collapse in Glen Burnie. The building was deemed structurally unsound more than 2 months ago after a parking garage partially collapsed there. Dozens of cars are still trapped inside that facility. Now, if approved, these loans come with favorable terms to help small businesses affected by the situation cover certain expenses.
6: Now, American, United, and Southwest Airlines all this week say that they are scaling back their flight schedules because the rising cost of fuel is taking a bite out of their profits. We get more from WTOP's Sarah Jacobs.
4: USA Today reports executives at all three carriers said they had been able to offset the higher cost of jet fuel since the Iran war because people were still buying tickets. Well, American says the latest hike in fuel prices will add about $1 billion to its fourth quarter costs. United said it will no longer operate some of the flights it had planned for December. Southwest said it has already cut in half its plans to add more capacity this year and could cut more if fuel prices don't come down. Sarah Jacobs, WTOP News.
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13: Welcome back in. It's now 7:14. I'm Kristen Diaz.
5: I'm John Doman. Thanks for being with us. Turmoil continues in the Middle East this morning. Iran saying it struck an oil tanker that was attempting to cross through the Strait of Hormuz. A separate report confirms a security incident, but says that the ship's crew is safe and there's been no confirmed reports of any environmental impact. Meantime, photos obtained by ABC News from active duty members of the military now show the extent of damage inflicted on American military assets by some of those Iranian attacks. Some of the images showing planes destroyed, buildings ripped apart. ABC News Chief White House correspondent Mary Bruce spoke with the ABC News podcast Start Here.
29: Since the early days of this war, Pentagon Chief Pete Hegseth and the administration have downplayed Iran's attacks on U.S. assets in the region. But it was just earlier this week that the Pentagon's watchdog did acknowledge in a report that Iranian strikes have damaged and destroyed hundreds of buildings and structures at U.S. bases, and saying dozens of U.S. aircraft were destroyed or damaged.
5: A senior U.S. service member says the damage could take years to repair.
13: The UN's top human rights organization says there are reasonable grounds to believe the U.S. has committed war crimes in Iran. The group points to two attacks, one which struck a school and killed more than 150 people back in February. The White House is highly critical of the allegations, saying the human rights body has accomplished nothing while spouting unserious nonsense. Now, the same group also says that Iran has been carrying out war crimes against humanity, against its own people on a staggering scale. The full report is due to be released on Monday.
5: An unusual scene in the Parkview neighborhood of Northwest D.C. left both parents and kids anxious yesterday. Dozens of federal agents and National Guard troops gathered and began patrolling around an elementary school with a U.S. Park Police helicopter flying overhead. Now, to the federal authorities, the Washington Sun says it was their way of being a friendly face and keeping the neighborhood safe. And they were also handing out flyers asking for help solving some specific crimes in the area. A spokesman for the U.S. Marshals Service says they do that in areas that get high numbers of calls for service or some warrants. But at least one parent told the Sun seeing armed soldiers and FBI agents walking around the schools left the kids feeling scared, not safe.
6: The boxes D.C. students have to check to graduate high school are actually about to change, WTOP's Kate Ryan reports.
12: The vote in favor of updating graduation requirements for D.C.'s high school students was unanimous, and it includes coursework in financial literacy. Antoinette Mitchell, the state superintendent of education in D.C., said the course provides what adults know is needed.
0: Financial literacy knowledge and skills are vital to thriving in our society.
12: Another change, said Mitchell.
0: For the first time, we can enable students to earn special recognition on their diplomas for pursuing learning aligned with their career aspirations.
12: Next, the Office of the State Superintendent for Education will draw up guidance and regulations for the schools. Kate Ryan, WTOP News.
5: Now a quick look at the top stories that we're working on here at WTOP.
6: Early voting starts today in Virginia, giving voters a head start on the November election.
5: A federal judge puts the brakes on any major changes to the Kennedy Center after President Trump raised the possibility of tearing it all down.
6: Keep it here. Full details on these stories in the minutes ahead.
5: It's 7:18. Time for another look at traffic and weather. Rita Kessler, what's happening now?
13: Well, we're still seeing delays right now along I-70 headed down South Mountain, headed past 17 in Myersville. But the good news is they've moved everything over to the shoulder with that wreck. So hopefully that means that that delay is going to begin to ease back just a bit. However, if you're getting on to southbound 270, be aware, looks like we may have a new wreck southbound after 80 in Urbana with delays after 85 headed past the scene. Then just volume from Father Hurley Boulevard into Gaithersburg, and then it looks good to the Beltway. Southbound 95 after the Intercounty Connector, this is the crash on the left side. Southbound 29, just a solid backup coming from New Hampshire Avenue all the way toward University Boulevard in the Beltway, but your lane should be open. Northbound 210 at Old Fort Road North, there was a wreck on the right side. Also, southbound 202 still closed for the crash investigation at 75th Avenue. Northbound, the lanes are open, but the left turn lane remains blocked. You cannot make any left turns there. Northbound 301, seeing the delays yet again now from McKendree and Cedarville headed toward Mattapique Business Drive. It looked like the earlier wreck had cleared. Maybe there's a tow truck there on the scene. Audible makes traffic less of an annoyance and more of an opportunity for another chapter. Audible, stories that speak to you. 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I'm Rita Kessler, your next traffic report in about 10 minutes.
5: 7 News meteorologist Eileen Whalen.
14: One more warm and humid day. Highs today in the mid-80s with partly to mostly cloudy skies. But tomorrow will be cooler and less humid. Highs in the upper 70s with a mix of sun and clouds. Sunday starts off dry, but afternoon and evening showers and storms develop. It'll become more humid with highs in the 80s. We're in the mid-70s on Monday with a

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6: 722.
7: There's an $875 million AI tool that advocates say will make air travel smoother. The FAA planning to pilot the so-called smart system at Reagan, Dulles, and BWI before it rolls out nationwide. Andrew Tangle covers aviation safety for the Wall Street Journal. And he tells us the tool only has a few main jobs for now, mostly advising air safety officials on how to cut down travel times.
8: It's got a few different functions. The first one that's really going to be used in the DC area is a decision aid or tool to help airlines and controllers figure out how best to reduce delays and cancellations and recover from bad weather or other disruptions.
7: Officials at the FAA have said the smart system won't direct air travel on its own. Instead, they say the final decisions will be up to FAA officials.
6: 723.
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10: When Spirit Airlines failed, where did their passengers go? To other airlines? It might surprise you to learn that many opted to ride Amtrak or take the bus. But what about the airport in Fort Lauderdale, where Spirit Airlines was based? A number of airlines doubled down and raced to add flights out of that airport, making Fort Lauderdale a sort of super hub. JetBlue now flies 125 flights a day from Fort Lauderdale and just launched nonstop routes from there to Baltimore, Charlotte, Cleveland, Nashville, Detroit, Chicago, even Puerto Rico, along with 6 connecting routes to Indianapolis, San Diego, Columbus, Ohio, and internationally to Colombia and Venezuela. 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I'm Peter Greenberg, and this is today's Worldwide Travel Minute. 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
7: It's now 7:24, and 4 DC restaurants have earned some spots in the Michelin Guide ahead of this year's star announcements. So the newly recommended spots include Rye Bunny and Maison Baravan in Baravan in Adams Morgan, El Cielo Bistro DC in Union Market, and Bar Del Monte in Mount Pleasant. A Michelin recommendation puts the restaurants in contention for future stars or even Bib Gourmand honors, which recognize high-quality dining at more affordable prices. The additions come as D.C.'s dining scene looks to regain some momentum. They got no new Michelin stars last year. You know what? That's okay, though, because we still got some good spots, and I'm going to keep going to them anyway, stars or not.
6: Yeah, exactly. 5 stars in our book. Sports on WTOP brought to you by Amentum, delivering advanced solutions for space and defense. Dave Preston.
11: Long John Silver getting any Michelin stars?
7: The hush puppies alone, man.
11: Commanders visiting Dallas in 2 days with 2 players still on the shelf. Linebacker Frankie Louvu and tight end Jig Okonkwo. Meanwhile, offensive coordinator David Blau looks to build off a 4th quarter in the opener where they scored twice.
12: You certainly look at those 2 drives in the end of the first half as, okay, where do we take from here? What do we take from here as we move forward? How do we eliminate some of the 3-and-outs, the things that cost us during the course of the game?
11: One of the bright spots, wide receiver Antonio Williams takes the league's Rookie of the Week honors. Thursday night football saw Buffalo blister Detroit 41-31 behind 3 touchdown passes and 2 TD runs from Josh Allen. WNBA Mystics get 20 points from Shakira Austin in their 110-80 victory.

0: over Chicago. NHL Capitals Open Training Camp head coach Spencer Carberry looking to mix up his forward lines.
1: We always know we can go back to Dubois, Wilson, and Protoss. We've seen that line before. We've seen Beauvillier, Strome, Ovi, but we've got all those guys in different spots. So that's going to be the key to camp for us, not only evaluating who's going to make the team, but where's our line chemistry at with our forward group.
0: Caps missed the playoffs this past spring by 3 points. College football, Maryland meets Virginia Tech tomorrow night. The Hokies D has 12 sacks in 2 weeks, Terps coach Mike Loxley.
2: You think of Copeland, one of those stout interior, twitchy guys. Cortez Harris, who I know a lot about, obviously recruited him. Out of Riverdale Baptist, went up to Penn State, transferred in. The front seven is the strength, and I think, as I said, not just an upgrade in opponent, this will be an upgrade for us up front.
0: Other matchups include Virginia facing West Virginia, while Richmond visits Georgetown. Dave Preston, WTOP Sports.
3: 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Coming up after traffic and weather.
4: 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I'm Scott Gelman.
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3: All right, time for another look at traffic and weather. Rita Kessler, what's happening out there?
11: Well, the top things we're watching, John, are all in Maryland right now. Eastbound I-70 still seeing delays down South Mountain, headed toward 17 in Myersville. Not quite as far as past it now that the crash is cleared and the lanes are open. But southbound 270 is becoming a trouble spot after 85 in Frederick, headed past 80 in Urbana with a report of a broken down vehicle. Southbound 95 in Maryland, delays from the intercounty connector headed toward 212. Before 212, the left side is blocked with the crash. This report brought to you by Nakapuna. The Nakapuna company is more than just a WTOP top workplace for 2026. They're a dedicated government partner bringing the right capabilities together to deliver meaningful results. The Nakapuna companies. I'm Rita Kessler. Your next traffic report in about 10 minutes.
3: We're looking at partly to mostly cloudy skies. Today it's humid out there right now, but that humidity is going to slowly breeze away as the winds pick up. High temperatures today will be in the 80s, partly cloudy overnight tonight, lows in the 60s. And tomorrow, what a gorgeous Saturday, partly sunny skies, high temperatures in the upper 70s before it warms up a little bit more again on Sunday. Right now it's 72 degrees in downtown DC.
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14: Good morning, everyone. It is just about 7:30 here on this Friday morning. I'm Kristen Diaz.
3: I'm John Doman. Andrew Allsbricks is our producer.
14: Now, the man charged with murder and rape in the 1993 disappearance of 10-year-old George Jr. Burdinsky is due in court today for a bond hearing. As WTOP's Neil Augenstein reports, this is a case that transformed how police and the FBI handled child sex abuse and exploitation cases. Neil joins us now live. Good morning, Neil.
15: Hey, good morning there. 61-year-old Joseph Lynch is charged with second-degree murder, rape, and other sex offenses in Junior Brudinski's case. He's got a bond hearing scheduled for later this afternoon in Prince George's County. Now, back in 1993, as police and the FBI were searching for Junior, they talked with kids in the Brentwood neighborhood, including some of Junior's friends. The FBI says that one name kept coming up, a 53-year-old man named James Kowalski. Now, according to the FBI in a 2020 blog post, Kowalski was taking the boys on trips. He was feeding them, giving them money, and even gifted computers to some of the boys. It was this case that led the FBI to understand that offenders were using computers and the internet to chat with their victims and trade images with other pedophiles. And that led to the FBI's Innocent Images program, with agents pretending to be children on online bulletin boards. And of course, that is now one of the main techniques that are used today in trying to solve and prevent child exploitation cases.
3: Neil, are any other arrests expected out of this case?
15: Well, in 1994, James Kowalski and two other men were convicted of sexually abusing boys in the neighborhood, but police were not able to link them to Junior Brudinski's disappearance. One of those two other men was Joseph Lynch. And today he's got a bond hearing, now charged with murder and rape in Brudinski's disappearance. The Prince George's County Police Chief says that he believes that there are other victims. And while right now Lynch is the only person charged in connection with Brudinski's death, the police chief says the investigation continues.
14: Thank you very much. That's WTOP's Neil Augenstein reporting live with us here.
3: Election 2026 here at WTOP, and early voting's now underway in Virginia, with several congressional and hyper-local races on the ballot. And voters will also weigh in on three proposed constitutional amendments. WTOP's Scott Gelman is here to take a look at that.
4: One of the proposals would enshrine the right to reproductive freedom.
16: Virginia tends to be a state, even though we have a strong pro-life constituency, that by and large it's been pro-choice on abortion. And the Democrats think that's going to work.
4: Bob Holsworth is a political analyst based in Richmond.
16: I think the Democrats wanted these three issues on the ballot because they think they can generate turnout out of them.
4: A separate amendment would put the right to same-sex marriage in the Commonwealth's Constitution. And the third would restore voting rights to people convicted of a felony. Virginia Tech political science professor Karen Holt says voters may not fully understand the impact of the proposed changes.
17: Some of what we've seen is that there is not a lot of awareness about what these amendments involve. There also is not very clear understanding of what they actually mean or would entail.
4: Scott Gelman, WTOP News.
14: A federal judge is putting a temporary roadblock in front of any potential demolition or major changes at the Kennedy Center. That order followed word yesterday from President Trump that the building could eventually be ripped down if his name is not added and renovation plans do not move forward.
18: A federal judge is ordering Washington's Kennedy Center to give 30 days notice before making any major physical changes to the building. That includes demolishing it. President Trump has talked about that possibility. He wants his name on the building if there are repairs.
19: I think that the Trump administration should certainly have recognition because, frankly, if we don't do that, it's going to close. It'll end up being ripped down. It's in very, very bad shape, very dangerous shape.
18: A top Kennedy Center official says the building will be closed for about 7 days to deal with public safety risks from structural deterioration. This is North Carolina Republican Senator Tom Tillis.
20: I think it's absurd. Abolishing or demolishing a memorial. What a worldwide known venue for art.
18: A judge blocked putting the president's name on the Kennedy Center. Ed Donahue, Washington.
3: Maryland lawmakers are demanding answers about a controversial ICE operation in Frederick County. Senators Chris Van Hollen and Angela Alsobrooks, along with Congresswoman April McLean Delaney and some others, are calling for the investigation into how ICE officers handled that operation, which happened earlier this month. They're pointing to video and eyewitness accounts that show violent confrontations between ICE officers and observers. It includes a claim that an ICE vehicle struck a bystander. The lawmakers also say an ICE officer approached a local elected official and told her they knew her name, license plate, and where she lived. They say that encounter was perceived as a threat. The delegation now asking the Department of Homeland Security's Inspector General to conduct an independent review.
14: Investigators in Los Angeles are still piecing together clues to try and figure out why a news helicopter suddenly crashed this week, killing both people on board and a person on the ground. Meantime, those who knew the crash victims are mourning their loss. Here's ABC's Sophie Flay.
1: In Los Angeles last night, a vigil for the five people killed in Tuesday's bus crash and the helicopter crash that followed. Mourners gathering at a church blocks from where KNBC-TV's helicopter went down. Dash camera video shows the chopper falling from the sky. The video, sure to be part of the NTSB investigation.
14: Now, the chopper was in the air covering a story about an SUV that had slammed into a city bus. Two people died in that crash, and the SUV driver is now charged with second-degree murder.
3: Now, coming up after traffic and weather, Warren Buffett announces a major transition at Berkshire Hathaway. We'll also have a gorgeous weekend forecast for you coming up. It's 7:37.
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14: Traffic and weather on WTOP with Rita Kessler.
11: And let's update the situation along I-70 coming down South Mountain. We're still seeing delays trying to head into Myersville, but it's breaking up a bit now that the lanes are open and the crash is cleared. Then we also have the volume trying to head toward 15 and 270. Now, if you're getting on to southbound 270, you'll find delays after 85, headed just past Route 80. Looks like they moved the broken down vehicle over to the right shoulder. Vehicle ran out of gas, so they're over on the right shoulder. They're trying to take care of that. Your lanes are open. Then you're going to find delays approaching and passing Montgomery Village Avenue. Some volume headed toward 28 in Rockville. Then it looks good to the lane divide. Southbound 95 after the Intercounty Connector. The left side was blocked with that wreck. Delays are back near the Intercounty Connector. Also, northbound 210 at Old Fort Road North. The right side had been blocked with that wreck. Northbound 301 is still slow before McKendree and Cedarville now, headed toward Mattapique Business Drive, where we had a crash. In the district, we were seeing delays. Southbound DC 295 coming off the BW Parkway, headed toward Pennsylvania Avenue. Inbound Suitland Parkway slows down before Branch Avenue to the traffic light at Stanton Road. And the Beltway in Virginia, already heavy out of Springfield, headed into Annandale, but your lanes are available to you. 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I'm Rita Kessler, your next traffic report in about 10 minutes.
3: 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And we're going to trust 7 News meteorologist Eileen Whalen.
0: Well, tracking a cold front today that will bring us some cooler, less humid air for your Saturday. Highs tomorrow in the upper 70s. But ahead of the front today, still warm and sticky in the mid 80s, partly to mostly cloudy with only an isolated sprinkle chance. Now, as for rain chances this weekend, Sunday afternoon and evening, we could see some scattered showers. It'll become more humid Sunday with highs in the lower 80s. And then next week is trending cloudy, cool and wet for the start of fall on Tuesday. We could see over an inch of rain next week. I'm 7 News meteorologist Eileen Whalen in the Storm Alert Weather Center.
14: Currently 72 degrees in Tysons and also in Waldorf, 76 degrees in LaFont Plaza, currently 73 degrees at WTOP.
3: Time now for Money News on WTOP, and breaking news from the Wall Street this morning. Warren Buffett stepping down as chairman of Berkshire Hathaway after serving in the role for more than 50 years. The 96-year-old will take on the title of chairman emeritus, effective immediately. His son, Howard Buffett, who's been on the board since 1993, will now become Berkshire Hathaway's new chairman. Warren served as Berkshire Hathaway's chairman since 1970. Late last year, he stepped down as CEO. During his tenure, he transformed Berkshire from a struggling textile maker into a corporate giant, and millions followed his observations on investing and business trends.
14: A spike in diesel prices is creating even more concerns about inflation and consumer costs. The national average for diesel fuel has climbed to nearly $6.40 a gallon, significantly higher than a year ago. Diesel powers much of the nation's trucking industry, which moves the majority of goods sold in the U.S. Experts say when shipping costs rise, retailers often pass some of those expenses to consumers through higher prices on groceries and household products. Industry groups are also closely watching truck regulations and equipment costs, which could add further pressure to freight operators and supply chains.
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5: I'm Eric White. 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The Space Force is accepting service members from across the military. For the next 2 weeks, active duty soldiers, sailors, and airmen and Marines can apply to transfer into the newest service branch and become guardians. The inter-service transfer application window is open through October 2nd. And the Air Force and Space Force are asking Congress for thousands of civilian jobs after acknowledging they cut staffing below established requirements in 2026. The department wants to add more than 4,300 full-time positions, including jobs in base support, nuclear forces, intelligence, and communications. That comes as more than 34,000 Air Force and Space Force civilians have left since January 2025. For more on these stories, go to federalnewsnetwork.com.
3: Coming up, just because the House left town early this week doesn't mean there's not a lot to talk about. We're going to be joined by CBS News Chief Foreign Affairs Correspondent Margaret Brennan to preview Face the Nation next at 7:44.
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14: Welcome back. It's now 7:45. I'm Kristen Diaz.
3: I'm John Doman. Thanks for being with us. President Trump now says the war in Iran will likely come to an end after the midterm elections. And that means it'll remain an issue as voters go to the polls this November with control of Congress on the line.
14: All right. And joining us this morning is CBS News Chief of Foreign Affairs Correspondent Margaret Brennan, the moderator of Sunday's Face the Nation on CBS. Margaret, thank you for joining us.
23: Great to be with you.
14: Now, the gas prices, inflation, the cost of this war, it's all kind of been now hanging over us for a while, but now we're getting into elections. How much of that is a potential drag for specifically support for Republicans in their bid to hold on to Congress?
9: Well, messaging-wise, it's absolutely a problem because they can't say that the president delivered on lowering prices. They'll argue, however, that he did on lowering taxes and giving tax incentives. They'll also try to argue that the opposite situation could have been worse, that there was somehow an imminent threat being posed by Iran and that the president did what he needed to do. That'll be the spin. For Democrats, they're hoping that the frustration American consumers are feeling with the rising cost of their mortgages, of their gas, of their oil, if you're just even trying to put oil in your auto right now or buy a plane ticket, your jet fuel costs are driving up that overall amount that you have to spend as well. So the Democrats are hoping that that will either drive down enthusiasm among Republicans or drive up frustration among Democrats to convince them to show up.
3: Now, recently this week, Thomas Massie introduced impeachment articles against Defense Secretary Pete Hegseth. We know he's considered sort of a gadfly within the GOP and that it wasn't going to pass. But does that sort of, I guess, how much support within the party is there for a new direction on Iran? How worried are they about how things are going?
9: Well, there's definitely concern that this is essentially a stalemate, that the United States doesn't look like it dominated. Certainly it did in terms of military resources, but against Iran, a much weaker, poorly funded, not as technologically advanced adversary, the United States wasn't able to deliver a resounding success in terms of, you know, capitulation, like President Trump had promised that the regime would eventually fold. They did not. In fact, it's the same regime, perhaps even more hardline than prior to the war. The nuclear advancements and hope, the aspirations haven't necessarily been put aside either. So it's very hard on that front to argue that this was a resounding success, particularly when allies in the area are concerned. And many of them this next week will be meeting with President Trump in New York on the sidelines of the UN General Assembly to talk about what the American military presence in their countries throughout the Middle East will look like. Will it get drawn down? Will the U.S. be as committed to their defense now that they have Iran actively looking to have conflict with its neighbors? So it is arguably, you know, less secure. In terms of the leadership decisions for Secretary Hegseth, there has been some frustration among Republicans in Congress, and you see it here and there from the Armed Services Committee leads, but no one's actually come at him before like Congressman Massie did. But as you know, Congress went home. This isn't something that's actually going to be taken up and dealt with anytime soon.
14: All right. And who's going to be on Sunday's Face the Nation?
9: Well, we have a really interesting statement from Maria Elvira Salazar, the Republican congresswoman in Florida, came out with an ad saying, "President Trump, leader of my party, you're wrong on immigration policies." She has gone hard on this, and it's a fascinating dynamic because in South Florida, she is reflecting some of the concerns of her constituents. She says that there should be not just a deportation plan, but a plan to deal with those who are here, who may need asylum, all the complicated matters, she says, that should be dealt with in a more nuanced way than the Trump administration is doing. She'll join me Sunday. We also have Congressman Ro Khanna, who represents Silicon Valley out in California. That is his district. You want to talk to him about the competition with China in the AI space and the concerns about whether this is not just an arms race, but basically an arms race where no one's quite in control of the machines. We'll have a conversation with him about that. And Gary Cohn, the former Trump economic advisor and president of Goldman Sachs, will be joining us. He's currently with IBM.
3: Thanks so much. That is Margaret Brennan, the moderator of Sunday's Face the Nation on CBS. She's also CBS News' chief foreign affairs correspondent. 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
11: And right now, if you're traveling in Virginia, eastbound 66 is slow through Manassas. And again, approaching and passing 50, headed toward 123. Northbound 95 slows through Lorton into Newington. Southbound already heavy across the Occoquan, while 395 delays are after the Pentagon across the 14th Street Bridge. Now in Maryland, it is southbound 95 after the Intercounty Connector. Looks like that wreck is still there along the left side. Definitely seeing delays after the Intercounty Connector, headed toward 212. Southbound 270 after 80 in Urbana. That broken down vehicle completely cleared. Nothing even left to look at. The delays are breaking up in stretches from 85 headed past Route 80, and then still not a bad trip headed to the Beltway, just a little heavy as you're approaching Montgomery Village Avenue. Eastbound I-70 had some volume coming down South Mountain, even though the wreck after 17 in Myersville is cleared. Northbound 210 at Old Fort Road North, the crash had been along the right side. Looks like we have a new problem actually on northbound 395 near the 14th Street Bridge. There's a broken down vehicle in the right center lane. I'm Rita Kessler, your next traffic report in about 10 minutes.
14: Thank you very much, Rita. And right now it is 73 degrees at WTOP, brought to you by Della's Glass. 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
3: 753.
14: Well, efforts to pass legislation aimed at data centers to hold down the cost for utility customers have failed in the Senate. We get details from WTOP's Mitchell Miller today in the on the Hill.
17: In plain language, if you create the cost, you should pay the cost.
4: Ohio Republican Senator John Husted saying that's the intent of a bill passed this week by the House, which he tried to get approved by the Senate. The Ratepayer Protection Act would require states to consider taking steps to make sure data center operators pay for increases in electricity and grid updates. But New Mexico Democrat Martin Heinrich objected, saying the bill doesn't go far enough. He argued for his own bill, which he says would
17: require large load customers like data centers to pay for the facilities needed to connect them to the grid. Not to consider it, not to make pledges, to actually do it.
4: But a Republican in turn objected to his legislation. On Capitol Hill, Mitchell Miller, WTOP News.
3: Maryland Governor Wes Moore once again drawing a line on data centers in Maryland. In an interview with Punchbowl News, Moore says he would sign a statewide moratorium if local legislators wanted it. And he also touched on data center regulations that he's put in place.
23: You have to be able to bring your own energy. You have to be, and we will not pay for your upgrades. Our taxpayers are not going to pay an extra cent for this. That you cannot pollute our air. You cannot pollute our water. You need to hire local union workers, and the local jurisdiction gets authority. You don't get to determine what the local jurisdiction gets a chance to do. And since this was not being done When I first came on board, from the start of the year, we put out very stringent guidelines as to some of the most stringent in the country. And I've told people, and I'm not moving on that.
3: Maryland residents have been vocal about the housing and utility costs that data centers bring.
14: Sports on WTOP, powered by Maximus Moving People and Technology Forward. Dave Preston, happy Friday.
1: Happy Football Friday, Kristen. Yeah, and you're wearing your Cowboys gear.
14: I am.
1: That's kind of cool. I've got the old school New England
14: Patriots. Don't get people to turn us off.
1: Old school New England Patriots garb from gosh awful, and they played in an erector set of a stadium.
3: But those red jerseys are their best uniforms.
1: They're sweet. They're beyond the helmets too. Sweet. Love Pat Patriot. He inspired a generation. Commanders trying to avoid their first 0-2 start since 2019. Sunday against Dallas, one priority for defensive coordinator Durante Jones: contain the Cowboy wide receivers.
18: That's not a one-man job, so to speak, in terms of how we want to handle that. And so I think that's a team effort, collective effort. That's disguises, that's the back end, that's the linebackers, that's the rush. Everything ties in well with trying to minimize the impact that CeeDee Lamb and George Pickens have on the game.
1: Off the field, the team signs cornerback Isaac Yiadom while releasing defensive tackle Ricky Barber. Thursday Night Football delivered another offensive extravaganza. Jared Goff throws for 327 yards and 4 touchdowns, but that's not enough for Detroit in a 41-31 loss at Buffalo. WNBA Mystics hit 55% of their shots while winning the Battle of the Boards by 13 in their 110-80 rout of Chicago. NHL Capitals open training camp. We'll hear from head coach Spencer Carberry next hour. College football, Virginia plays West Virginia tomorrow night in Charlotte, North Carolina. Cavaliers coach Tony Elliott's defense looking to contain dual threat Mountaineers QB Michael Hawkins Jr.
19: You got to do a great job of being assignment sound. They're going to really challenge you from a preparation standpoint with the schemes that they do to make you play assignment sound football. And if you misfit something, it's not like he's going to go for 5 or 7. He's going to go for 7.
1: Other action includes Maryland hosting Virginia Tech, while James Madison is at San Diego State coming up at 8:15. I'll be back inside the studios here as we will go inside the college football corner. Stay tuned. Dave Preston, WTOP Sports.
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14: 7:58, traffic and weather on WTOP. Let's bring in Rita Kessler.
11: And right now, let's start out in Virginia with a wreck being reported on northbound 95 near Lorton Road, with delays almost back to the Occoquan. Southbound slows across the Occoquan as well. Northbound 395 near the 14th Street Bridge, a report of a broken down vehicle in the right center lane. While in Maryland, it was southbound 95 after the Intercounty Connector and before 212. Crash looks like it is still there along the left side. Watch for any response still there at the scene. 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I'm Rita Kessler. Your next traffic report in about 10 minutes.
3: Partly cloudy, warm and humid today. High temperatures will be in the mid-80s. We start to lose the humidity as the day goes on, though. Right now, it's 73 degrees here at WTOP.
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14: Well, good morning. I'm Kristen Diaz.
3: 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Coming up,
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28: A murder charged decades after a 10-year-old went missing in Prince George's County. I'm Jimmy Alexander.
29: These Virginia races could impact the balance of power in the House. I'm Scott Gelman.
3: Wall Street looking up this morning. Good morning. It's 8 o'clock.
0: From ABC News, I'm Sherry Preston. The rising cost of fuel on a lot of Americans' minds. This truck driver in California paying almost double what he did last year to fill up his semi because diesel now costs $6.40 a gallon on average.
2: You know, you're working just for fuel, not working for life. No money, no none.
0: ABC's Elizabeth Schulze is at a gas station in Washington, D.C.
5: We spoke with one manager of a trucking company in South Dakota overnight. He told us that the cost to fill up his small fleet of trucks has gone from $3,000 a week before the Iran war now to almost $7,000 now. And we are seeing these costs go across the economy. Most goods, a majority of goods in the U.S. travel through trucking. And that is why we could see these prices translate into higher costs for food, clothes, and packages.
0: And don't forget heating your home this winter either.
6: Home heating oil is similar to diesel, so its prices are rising just as fast. In Maine, prices are now 74% higher than a year ago. Filling a home oil tank now costs nearly $675 more.
0: ABC's Sophie Flay. Protests are expected at the Kennedy Center today. President Trump threatening to tear it down unless his name is added to it. Warren Buffett making it official, stepping down as the chairman of Berkshire Hathaway, effective immediately. His son will take over. Another incident involving artificial intelligence. This time, one company is said to have used its AI to break into another AI company's programs.
7: Researchers have reportedly used Anthropic's Claude software to hack rival company OpenAI. The researchers told the Wall Street Journal they gained access to an employee's ChatGPT account and read files containing company secrets. OpenAI claims it's now resolved the related security issues and thanked the researchers for contacting them.
0: NBC's Hannah Batah. Scientists heralding the remarkable discovery of a new kind of cat found in Bolivia's cloud forest. It's a 3-pound tiny feline with a spotted pelt similar to a leopard. This is ABC News.
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3: It's 8:02, Friday, September the 18th. We're at 73 degrees, partly sunny skies today. Highs are going to be up in the mid 80s. The humidity there this morning, well, it's going to go away as the day goes on, too. Good morning. I'm John Doman.
14: Hi there, everyone. I'm Kristen Diaz. The top local stories we're following at this hour. A cold case that went unsolved for more than 30 years in Prince George's County has taken a major turn. 61-year-old Joseph Lynch is now charged with second-degree murder in the death of 10-year-old George Jr. Burdinsky. Now, Lynch is due in court this afternoon for a bond hearing. WTOP's Jimmy Alexander tells us police believe another child actually carried out the act back in 1993.
9: He was only 13 years old at the time and had reported being sexually and physically abused by Lynch for over 4 years.
28: Prince George's County Police Chief George Nader says the witness, now 47, told detectives Joseph Lynch was present and ordered the sexual assault of Junior and participated in what followed,
9: including the disposal and removal of Junior's body. Because more than three decades have passed, the recovery of Junior's body is not likely.
25: Lynch has been in the custody of our Department of Corrections since April on separate charges.
28: That's Prince George's County State Attorney Tara Jackson, and she says Lynch will be served with new charges and will have a bond hearing in district court.
26: Junior, I'm so sorry for what happened to you.
28: Junior's sister, Virginia Burdinsky, spoke for her family.
26: We've held on to hope for 33 years. This is not what we prayed for.
28: Jimmy Alexander, WTOP News.
3: An early morning crash in Landover has left one man dead. Police looking for answers. Prince George's County Police say this happened just before 3 a.m. in the area of Landover Road and Kenttown Place. It was a single vehicle wreck, and a man believed to be the only person in the vehicle died at the scene. Southbound lanes of Landover Road, Route 202 there at Kenttown Place, are still shut down for the crash investigation.
14: Well, the defense for a federal bribery trial, D.C. Council member Trayon White has focused on what he knew when he accepted thousands of dollars in cash from businessman Aliyu Kamara. WTOP's Mike Murillo has the latest.
29: White's defense spent much of the cross-examination trying to cast doubt on Kamara's story and his reasons for working with the FBI. Kamara acknowledged he hopes his cooperation would mean a lighter sentence in his own bank fraud and bribery case, but he insisted investigators told him only to tell the truth. Defense attorney Gary Coleman also tried to raise questions about whether White knew the cash in envelopes was a bribe, saying Kamara gave White campaign donations in a similar manner in the past. Kamara pushed back, saying White put the money in his pocket and took it. And Coleman challenged Kamara's account of a separate alleged $20,000 bribe from 2019, which White is not charged with, pointing to an FBI document describing one payment. Kamara testified there were two, saying whoever wrote the document put wrong stuff in it. At times, Coleman and Kamara talked over one another enough that the judge told them to stop. When court's back in session, prosecutors get another chance to question Kamara. At D.C. District Court, Mike Murillo, WTOP News.
3: Maryland lawmakers are demanding answers after a controversial ICE operation in Frederick County. Senators Chris Van Hollen and Angela Alsobrooks, as well as Representative April McLean Delaney and some others, are calling for an investigation into how ICE officers handled the operation earlier this month. They point to video and eyewitness accounts that show violent confrontations between ICE officers and observers. It includes a claim that an ICE vehicle struck a bystander. Now, the lawmakers also say that an ICE officer approached a local elected official and told her that they knew her name, her license plate, and where she lived. And they say the encounter was perceived as a threat. The delegation now asking the Department of Homeland Security's Inspector General to conduct an independent review.
14: Election 2026 here on WTOP. Early voting starts today in Virginia, where voters will cast their ballots for House and Senate races and several proposed constitutional amendments. WTOP's Scott Gelman tells us analysts are expecting some outcomes in races there to impact the overall balance of power in Congress.
1: Most of the Northern Virginia House races aren't expected to be that competitive.
4: If the Republicans are going to really compete at all, I think it's actually going to be in the 7th district where they're trying to defeat Vindman.
1: But political analyst Bob Holsworth says ad spending suggests two contests in other parts of the Commonwealth could have national implications.
4: And those are the races in the 1st district between Shannon Taylor and Rob Whitman. And then probably the most competitive race is the second one with Elaine Luria and Jen Kiggins, the incumbent.
1: Longtime Senator Mark Warner is also on the ballot, facing Republican challenger Bert Mizuzawa.
10: At this point, it looks to me as though Mark Warner would probably have a slight lead just because of name recognition.
1: That's Virginia Tech political science professor Karen Holt. Voters will weigh in on three proposed constitutional amendments about abortion rights, same-sex marriage, and restoring voting rights for convicted felons. Scott Gelman, WTOP News.
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13: Kids in Northern Virginia now have a new destination for creative expression. I'm Sarah Jacobs.
3: But first, we've got traffic and weather coming up. It's 8:07.
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3: Time for another look at traffic and weather. Rita Kessler, what's going on out there?
11: Well, we still have the wreck on southbound 95 in Maryland. This is after the Intercounty Connector before 212 along the left side with a little bit of a delay approaching. So not a bad trip getting past it. And once you do, it looks good to the Beltway. But if you're getting onto the outer loop, expect to slow from 95 headed past 29 Colesville Road. Inner loop starting to get a bit heavy from 355 passing Connecticut. That is usually a sun glare delay. Southbound 270 spur slow its length to get on to the outer loop of the Beltway, while the inner loop in Prince George's County heavy from 210 toward 295 in the Wilson Bridge Interloop in Virginia. Now slow out of Springfield into Annandale with your lanes open. Now northbound 95 in Virginia near Lorton Road was a report of a wreck with delays after the Occoquan. Northbound 395 near the 14th Street Bridge, a broken down vehicle on the right side. And back in Maryland, 202 southbound, still closed at 75th Avenue for the crash investigation. Northbound, while your travel lanes are open, there are no left turns. That left turn lane is blocked. Avoid the malarkey and shenanigans that can come with fake payments, unsafe meetups, and endless haggling. Sell to Fitzgerald Auto Malls and know exactly who you're dealing with. Go to FitzBuysCars.com. I'm Rita Kessler, your next traffic report in about 10 minutes.
3: 7 News meteorologist Eileen Whalen.
12: Rounding out the week, continued warm and humid today, partly to mostly cloudy. A stray shower or storm possible as a slow-moving cold front moves through the area. We probably won't see humidity levels drop until late tonight, but it should be dry with temperatures in the 70s for your Friday night plans. It'll be cooler tomorrow as we start off in the 60s. Tomorrow, our high 78, mostly cloudy. Humidity rises, though Sunday, with highs in the 80s, and rain chances return Sunday afternoon and evening, setting the stage for wet and cooler weather next week. I'm 7 News meteorologist Eileen Whalen in the Storm Alert Weather Center.
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3: Time now for Money News on WTOP, and many Americans assume health insurance will protect them from large medical bills, but a new study suggests that is not always the case. The Commonwealth Fund reports that 1 in 3 adults with private health insurance is also carrying medical debt and paying it off over time. Hospital stays account for most of the debt, but it also represents costs for routine care, doctor's visits, and medical testing. Researchers found that some patients have been forced to dip into savings, delay health care, or cut spending on necessities just to keep up with the bills.
14: A studio offering one of the largest selections of children's art programs has opened its doors in Fairfax.
13: Children's Art Classes is a Jacksonville, Florida-based franchise with programs built for kids of all ages, even preschoolers and homeschoolers. The studio gives children access to more than 40 varieties of art, from the more traditional painting and drawing classes to sculpture, mixed media, and illustration. The newest Children's Art Classes studio is in Lee Plaza on Lee Highway in Fairfax. Children's Art Classes also has locations in Alexandria, Woodbridge, and Ashburn. Sarah Jacobs, WTOP News.
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3: Coming up, some big non-conference matchups from the local front this weekend in college football. 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It's 8:12.
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14: 8:15, I'm Kristen Diaz.
3: I'm John Doman. Thanks for being with us. Yeah, some local non-conference football matchups taking center stage this weekend in the college football universe. Maryland meeting Virginia Tech tomorrow night. It's the first time they've met in the regular season since 2013. You also have Virginia and West Virginia, who haven't played each other in the regular season since 1985.
14: All right, let's enter the WTOP College Football Corner with Dave Preston, who votes in the weekly AP Top 25 poll. Hey, good morning, all right?
24: Good morning.
14: What's going on?
24: Yeah, not much. We have a great weekend on tap. And this is with leagues merging and switching and everything. You get a lot of these... you get a lot of these games that used to be conference matchups. Like I think Washington played Washington State a couple weeks ago. The Apple Cup, that's always a big game. It was a huge game in November, and it's nice to, even though it's no longer a conference game, it's nice to at least see those games still be played to this day.
14: Sure.
3: All right, so we got Maryland and Virginia Tech. More than just two teams, the two coaches, they used to work together. They were on that ACC championship winning staff in 2001. There's been some friction between Mike Locksley and James Franklin over the years. They've really tried to downplay this game about themselves, putting it on these teams instead, though.
24: Right, and I think the focus is these teams, and let's see what these kids can do on the field, because Mike Locksley is not going to be lining up against James Franklin. Now, his work against Franklin and Franklin's work against him will be taking place all week as they prepare these teams for one another. This is one of those matchups where both teams playing FCS schools and group of five schools, you really don't know how good Virginia Tech is at this point in time. They've looked good, but they've beaten teams that they should beat. Same case with Maryland. A 62-0 win over Hampton doesn't tell you a whole heck of
3: nothing,
24: a lot.
3: Yeah.
24: Although I do like the fact that they went on the road last Saturday against UConn. I think that will help them this week. This game reminds me of back in the day when Maryland would play West Virginia in September often, and that would be a good barometer of how good the Terrapins under Bobby Ross and other coaches would be. Is this going to be a good season? I think this tomorrow night's result will go a long way towards shaping how each of these coaches view this season. I think it's going to be a tough task for the Terrapins because, they don't have DeJuan Williams, the running back who was electric in the first game. They're going to miss his breakaway speed. And I think too many Penn State guys coming in to CQ Stadium tomorrow night.
3: So I'll be there. I've got friends who are Hokies that I grew up with in high school. They're flying in from out of town to come to this game.
24: Mickey from Manassas, is he making an appearance?
3: Coming from a lot further than Manassas for this. Yeah, no, that the atmosphere is going to be electric tomorrow. I'm expecting a very low scoring game. I think both defenses, but especially that Maryland defense. I think Virginia Tech's not seen anything like it. I don't know if they're going to be ready for that defense.
24: No, I think I have a one possession game. I have Maryland winning by four. And I just think that even though we've seen Maryland lose close games early and often during the Mike Locksley tenure, I see them coming out on top this Saturday.
14: All right. And I know that's not the only game. We've got many more that we would like to talk to you about, but the time is running out, like Virginia and West Virginia, North Carolina. But What about the national game? Can we get to that?
24: National game, I'm looking at number 7 LSU against 8th-ranked Ole Miss. You've got Lane Kiffin going back to the school that he jilted last December when they were on their way to the playoff. This is going to be everything you wanted to see and more. It's just a shame that this game takes place at the same time as the Maryland game, at the same time as the Virginia game. But I'll be watching the Tigers and Rebels on replay late Saturday night.
3: Oh, the drama on that one, a lot of fun.
24: Oh, yeah.
3: And hey, Virginia, I mean, we got to expect them to beat West Virginia this weekend, right?
24: You'd think so. You'd think so. Both have played soft schedules up to this point, so we're going to learn a lot about these teams this week.
3: All right. Thanks so much, Dave. That's Dave Preston here with the College Football Corner. 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
14: Traffic and weather on WTOP. Here's Rita Kessler.
11: And right now in Virginia, let's start out with the delay that we're seeing on northbound 95 crossing the Occoquan headed toward Lorton Road. The left side is blocked with that crash. Then the delay near the Franconia Springfield Parkway headed on to 395 toward Edsel Road and then getting onto the 14th Street Bridge. Now, earlier northbound near the 14th Street Bridge, there had been a broken down vehicle along the right side. So keep an eye out in case that is still there. In the district in Northwest, Military Road near 27th Street Northwest is a report of a wreck. In Maryland, it is southbound 202 still closed at 75th Avenue for the ongoing overnight crash investigation. Northbound has been reopened, but the left turn lane is blocked, so no left turns in that intersection. Southbound 95 before 212 after the Intercounty Connector, the wreck remains there along the left side of the roadway. And northbound 210 at Old Fort Road North, earlier there was a wreck on the right side.

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2: Up ahead, can AI help smooth out some of the air traffic in the skies of D.C.? It's 8:22.
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2: It's 8:23.
1: A vigil was held in L.A. last night for the five people who died in a pair of connected crashes earlier this week. First, an SUV collided with a city bus, killing two people. Then, a news helicopter flying for KMBC went down while covering that story. Three people died in that crash, the pilot and reporter on the chopper, as well as a person on the ground. Christy Christie is a chopper reporter for KABC in Los Angeles.
11: I think the gravity of what happened is just sinking in. These things unfortunately happen. But when it happens this close to home, it's different.
1: That's Chris Christie. The driver of the SUV is now charged with second-degree murder. Police say she was driving the wrong way down the street and then ran a red light. Prosecutors say she had drugs in her system and in her SUV.
2: The FAA is rolling out an $875 million system based on AI that could represent the future of air travel and aviation safety. The agency plans to debut the tech in the D.C. area, then roll it out to the rest of the country. If the test is getting planes into the air safely and on schedule, the so-called smart system right now works as kind of a study aid, but the FAA has bigger plans. Andrew Tangle covers air safety and regulations for the Wall Street Journal, and he tells us that ultimately the FAA wants airlines to coordinate their flight plans with the new technology. The agency believing there would be fewer disruptions to travel if airlines could know which planes were going to be in the air days in advance.
12: Days in advance, the routes can be planned and that arrivals at whatever airport can be more efficiently spaced out so that all 30 flights that are planned to land at one airport aren't all coming in at the same time.
2: The smart system could make its debut as soon as next Monday.
1: Sports on WTOP brought to you by Amentum, delivering advanced solutions for space and defense. Dave Preston.
13: Commanders look to duplicate what the New York Giants were able to do against Dallas in their opener. Cowboys coughing up 28 points this past Sunday night. Offensive coordinator David Blau's unit found itself after a slow start at Philadelphia.
14: I think we settled in, right? Jaden made good decisions with the football. There's some really good things on the tape. As we go back and watch it, man, there's things to build on. And there's a foundation that we've kind of built.
13: Bumps and bruises, tight end Chig Okonkwo and linebacker Frankie Louvu missed practice again. WTOP's George Wallace will be joining John and Kristen at 9:15 for a deeper dive into this NFC East showdown. Thursday Night Football saw Buffalo reach the end zone on their first four possessions, outscoring Detroit 41-31. WNBA Mystics beat Chicago 110-80 despite Sonia Citron not suiting up or playing for Washington. NHL Capitals open training camp. Head coach Spencer Carberry's focus this month.
15: I think the biggest thing would be back to the line combination thing, because that you hope that what we went out there today

0: works, but a lot of times the chemistry just isn't there with the line. So now you're going to have to pivot quickly.
1: The regular season begins October 2nd. College football's action this weekend includes Maryland meeting Virginia Tech, while Virginia matches up with West Virginia and North Carolina, as fate would have it. The day begins with Georgetown visiting Richmond, ends with James Madison at San Diego State late. Dave Preston, WTOP Sports.
2: Coming up,
3: how the long unsolved disappearance of Junior Burdinsky changed investigations into child sex abuse. I'm Neil Augenstein.
2: 827.
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8: Well, let's start out in Maryland on southbound 95. Delays from the Intercounty Connector headed toward 212. The wreck remains there along the left side. Now, not as much volume today, so we're not seeing a huge backup. But again, the delay is there from the Intercounty Connector. Southbound 270 slows between 85 and 80. And then from 80 off and on into Clarksburg. After that, it looks good to the lane divide. But northbound 270 between the merge with the 270 spur and Montrose Road. That is a report of a wreck. Northbound 95 delays starting to ease back through Lorton, so that wreck may be out of the roadway. But then you'll slow in Springfield onto 395 toward Edsel Road. 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I'm Rita Kessler. Your next traffic report in about 10 minutes.
9: Thank you very much. And for today, we are seeing mostly sunny to partly cloudy skies as the day goes on, and we will see temperatures back into the 80s as well. And then things really clear up for us tomorrow on Saturday. Right now, it is 74 degrees in Silver Spring, 77 in Foggy Bottom, 75 degrees at WTOP.
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2: Good morning. I'm John Doman.
9: Hi there. I'm Kristen Diaz. Andrew Allsbrooks is our producer.
2: Our top story here this morning, it's the disappearance of George Junior Burdinsky from his Brentwood, Maryland neighborhood. It's hung over the region for 33 years. But today, the man charged with killing Burdinsky will be in a courtroom. There's a bond hearing scheduled this afternoon. As WTOP's Neil Logenstein reports, this case has transformed how police investigate child exploitation and sex abuse cases.
3: Back in 1993, as police and the FBI were searching for Junior Burdinsky, investigators kept hearing the name James Kowalski. Several of the boys said that Kowalski would take them on trips and give them money, and he gifted some boys computers. During this case, the Bureau realized that offenders were using computers to chat with their victims and other pedophiles. That's what led to the FBI's Innocent Images program, with agents pretending to be children on online bulletin boards. In 1994, Kowalski and two other men were convicted of sexually abusing several local boys, but police were unable to link them to Brudinski's disappearance. Today, one of those two other men, Joseph Lynch, will be in court on a bond hearing. He's now charged with murder and rape in Junior Brudinski's disappearance. Neil Augenstein, WTOP News.
9: Election 2026 on WTOP. Early voting starts today in Virginia as voters get the chance to cast their ballots for local and congressional races and weigh in on several proposed amendments to the Commonwealth's Constitution. More for now from WTOP Scott Gelman.
12: Several House races in Virginia are expected to be competitive.
13: House District 1, the Whitman District, to number 2, which is the Luria Kiggins race. 7 with Eugene Vindman is going to be really contested.
12: Meanwhile, longtime Senator Mark Warner is also on the ballot this fall, facing Republican challenger Bert Mezuzawa.
13: So far, anyway, it looks as though it really would be Warner's to lose.
12: That's Virginia Tech political science professor Karen Holt. And Virginians will be presented with 3 proposed constitutional amendments. Bob Holsworth is a political analyst based in Richmond.
14: One, they're going to be voting for restoration of rights. 2nd, about whether they want to enshrine the principles of Roe v. Wade in the Constitution. And 3rd, whether they want to also put in the Constitution the rights to same-sex marriage.
12: Scott Gelman, WTOP News.
2: With a court injunction blocking the plan, the U.S. Postal Service has stopped work on a computer system tied to President Trump's push to limit mail-in voting. Trump has ordered federal agencies to help build state citizenship lists, with the Postal Service checking whether voters were cleared to receive mail ballots. Now, the Supreme Court rejected the order for this year's election. Postmaster General David Steiner says the Postal Service will not enforce the new rules this year. And he also urged people who do vote by mail to send ballots early, at least 7 days before Election Day.
9: It's now 8:33. There's still significant uncertainty about the future of the Kennedy Center after President Trump said yesterday that the performing arts venue could be torn down completely if his name is not put on the side of it. U.S. District Judge Christopher Cooper issued a new order.
15: He did issue an order that said that he wants 30 days notice before any change in the renovation plans, including a possible demolition of the Kennedy Center. Beyond the idea that it's the preeminent performing arts space here in Washington, I mean, it really is a landmark that is historically and culturally, architecturally significant, but also it has deep meaning to the country. After it was dedicated in John F. Kennedy's name in 1964 by the Congress, by Lyndon Johnson, and so to tear it down would be to demolish a memorial to a late president.
9: That is ABC national correspondent Stephen Portnoy on the Start Here podcast. The judge's ruling followed the release of a photo that showed President Trump looking over a placard that appeared to include the words Kennedy Center demolished.
2: Senators from both parties tried for some fast track approval of new legislation covering costs linked to data centers, but those attempts were rejected. Details from WTOP's Mitchell Miller today on the Hill.
16: Ohio Republican Senator John Husted, who's in a tough election battle, hoped he could get quick approval of a bill the House passed this week through unanimous consent. He brought up the Ratepayer Protection Act, which seeks to prevent utility customers from getting hit with higher bills linked to data centers.
17: Working families, small businesses, and senior citizens should not open up their electric bills and discover they're paying for the power infrastructure needed by some large tech company.
16: But New Mexico Democrat Martin Heinrich objected, ensuring the bill's defeat. He offered up his own bill, arguing it would create more stringent requirements for data centers. His bill also failed when a GOP lawmaker objected. On Capitol Hill, Mitchell Miller, WTOP News.
9: 12 of Maryland's 23 counties in Baltimore City currently have some kind of temporary ban on data center development. Now, Governor Wes Moore is chiming in on the conversation. He was asked during an interview with Punchbowl News if he would sign a statewide data center moratorium.
18: I believe that local jurisdictions should have say on that. And they should not be told nor dictated. And I do understand there are certain local jurisdictions who want it. I just need them to understand. I have very strict guidelines what's going to get actually state approval and state authority. But if something makes it to my desk, and especially if it's coming from the local legislators for a statewide ban, I will absolutely sign it.
9: Now, in the past, Moore has urged data centers to bring their own energy resources and meet environmental guidelines.
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19: As airline costs rise, your flight options may fall. I'm Sarah Jacobs.
2: Your forecast coming up as well. It's 8:37.
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8: And let's start out right now in Virginia. Northbound 95. Delays seem to be breaking up into Lorton, so that crash should be out of the roadway, but you are still slow after you cross the Occoquan headed toward Lorton Road. Southbound still slow crossing the Occoquan as well, but your lane should be open. Then northbound 95 slows on to 395 toward Edsel Road. Brief delays from Duke Street toward King Street, and then again approaching and crossing the 14th Street Bridge and the Case Bridge headed toward Main Avenue. Southbound 395 slows from the 3rd Street Tunnel across the Case Bridge as well in that direction. Now, we do have the normal delays on the inbound. Actually, they're not as bad as they normally would be, but they are slow getting onto the inbound Roosevelt Bridge into the long-term work. So you will find delays coming off of 66 onto the Roosevelt Bridge. 50 is also slow trying to get there as well. If you're in Maryland, it is southbound 95 after the Intercounty Connector before 212. The left side still blocked with that wreck. Northbound 270 is where the crash was reported between the merge with the 270 spur and Montrose Road. While southbound 202 Landover Road at 75th Avenue still shut down for the ongoing crash investigation. Northbound lanes are open, but the left turn lane still remains blocked. In the district, North Capitol Street near P Street is a report of a wreck, and Military Road near 27th Street, also a report of a crash. 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I'm Rita Kessler, your next traffic report in about 10 minutes.
2: 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We're going to trust 7 News meteorologist Eileen Whalen.
26: Temperatures will warm into the middle 80s later this afternoon, maybe feeling a touch warmer when you factor in the high humidity. But humidity levels will start to fall this evening and overnight with northerly breezes. Cool in the 50s and 60s tomorrow morning. We'll be partly to mostly cloudy for your Saturday, 78. And then Sunday, 83. Mostly cloudy with a chance for showers Sunday afternoon and evening. And it is looking cool, wet, and breezy next week with rain chances Monday through Thursday. I'm 7 7 News meteorologist Eileen Whalen in the Storm Alert Weather Center.
9: Right now it is 76 degrees at College Park, 73 in Fairfax, 78 degrees at the National Mall.
2: Time now for Money News, and Maryland Governor Wes Moore asking the U.S. Small Business Administration for economic injury disaster loans related to an office building's imminent collapse in Glen Burnie. That building deemed structurally unsound more than 2 months ago. After a parking garage partially collapsed, dozens of cars are still trapped inside that facility right now. If approved, those loans come with favorable terms aimed at helping small businesses affected by the situation pay for certain expenses.
9: American, United, and Southwest Airlines have announced that they are scaling back their flight schedules because the rising cost of fuel is taking a bite out of their profits. We get more from WTOP's Sarah Jacobs.
19: USA Today reports executives at all three carriers said they had been able to offset the higher cost of jet fuel since the Iran war because people were still buying tickets. Well, American says the latest hike in fuel prices will add about $1 billion to its fourth quarter costs. United said it will no longer operate some of the flights it had planned for December. Southwest said it has already cut in half its plans to add more capacity this year and could cut more if fuel prices don't come down. Sarah Jacobs, WTOP News.
2: Took years of work, but D.C. State Board of Education has okayed an update to its high school graduation requirements. More from WTOP's Kate Ryan.
0: In the future, D.C. high school students can get world language credit through proficiency assessments. There are other changes that Eric Goulet, Vice President of D.C.'s State Board of Education, applauded.
1: We have financial literacy in here. What we're doing by awarding competency-based credit is really exciting and creates opportunities for colleges.
0: And board member Ebony Rose Thompson recalled her own mother's pivot from working as an electrician to getting a college degree and becoming a teacher.
4: What my mom's journey taught me is that we need to make sure kids can be anything they want to be.
0: And the updated requirements provide a more flexible path to let students pursue their career goals. Kate Ryan, WTOP News.
9: And coming up here on WTOP.
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2: It's 8:45. I'm John Doman.
9: Hey there, I'm Kristen Diaz. Thanks for waking up with us. It's one of the strangest pieces of Cold War history, a giant replica of the left ear of the founder of the People's Republic of China. Okay, WTOP's Matt About Town, Matt Koufax, tells us about the fascinating story of how this prop came to reside in a small farm town in Fauquier County.
5: It's an incredible piece of intelligence history,
28: yeah.
5: A model of Mao Zedong's left ear.
6: You may recall Chairman Mao's ear was just one artifact I found during a recent adventure at Warrington's Cold War Museum. But it certainly caught my eye more than any other piece in the joint. Museum volunteer and Army veteran Michael Washville explained its fascinating historical purpose.
5: Back in the 1950s and 1960s, there is no digital photo recognition. You cannot do facial recognition. There's no computers to do that. This job has to be done by hand. This artifact was produced by the National Photo Interpretation Center, run by the CIA. They needed to identify whether Chairman Mao Zedong, when he was there at a public event in China, whether it was really Chairman Mao or one of his imposters.
6: During the Cold War, Mike told me, intelligence was everything. Keeping tabs and having the latest info on your enemies was just as important as any victory on a physical battlefield. So we got creative.
5: They realized everyone's ear is uniquely shaped. So the CIA analysts, the same people who would make a model of a new Russian submarine or a tank or some aircraft that they had a picture of, they made models of Mao's ear.
6: When a newspaper article would come out about the Chinese communist leader at an event, Mike told me,
5: they blow the picture up. They take rulers and calipers, they measure it, they compare it to the model to determine whether or not Chairman Mao was actually at that event.
6: If that's not wild enough, wait till you hear how the Cold War Museum actually got their hands on this.
5: We got that courtesy of the family of Dino Brugioni, the United States' probably most senior photo interpreter, the man who personally briefed President Kennedy during the Cuban Missile Crisis and explained the photos to Kennedy.
6: And that's when I knew that if this one piece had this much lore behind it, the stories you can find here in an unassuming Virginia farm town at a museum less than 2,000 square feet large are some of the best hidden gems in the entire capital region.
3: See, I'm chuckling because it's amusing, but it's also genius.
5: It's an incredible piece of genius. It's an incredible, unusual intelligence artifact.
6: In Warrenton, Matt Koufax, WTOP News.
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9: Keep it here. 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
2: 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All right, Rita Kessler, talking about expectations, what should drivers be out there looking for this morning?
8: Well, I mean, it definitely depends where you are, but things are not as bad as they would be at this time on any other day during the week. If you're in Maryland on southbound 95, the good news is the longstanding crash that was between the ICC and Powder Mill Road, gone. All lanes are open, not even seeing any delays through that area as you try to make your way to the Beltway. If you're on 270 northbound, it was between the merge with the 270 spur and Montrose Road. That was a report of a crash. Most of the southbound delays are starting to ease nicely, just volume out of Urbana, headed past 109 toward Clarksburg, and then it looks good to the lane divide trying to get onto the Beltway. It is the outer loop of the Beltway near 355, a report of some sort of debris in the roadway, so keep an eye out there. Outer loop topside is slow from New Hampshire, headed past 29 Colesville Road. Inner loop delays passing Route 1 in College Park and also passing Route 50, trying to head toward 202. No problems getting to the Woodrow Wilson Bridge this morning, and just volume on the inner loop in Virginia out of Springfield, headed into Annandale. Northbound 95 in the Lorton area, everything there should be cleared. Not even really seeing much of a delay. The delay is in Springfield onto 395, off and on, making your way to King Street, and then after the Pentagon across the 14th Street Bridge and into the district. 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I'm Rita Kessler, your next traffic report in about 10 minutes.
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26: Well, most of us are going to be dry and warm today with highs in the mid-80s. And we're dry tomorrow as well, cooler with lower humidity in the upper 70s. Take advantage of the dry weather the next 2 days because we are tracking rain chances Sunday. And it looks pretty wet Monday through Thursday of next week. We'll also be tracking a much cooler air mass. In fact, starting Tuesday for the first day of fall, highs will only be in the mid-60s, a good 15 degrees below normal. But we're rounding out the week today above average with highs around 85. I'm 7 News meteorologist Eileen Whalen in the Storm Alert Weather Center.
2: Up to 79 degrees already right now in Bowie. 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
9: 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Mayor Bowser has one more sports-related project in mind before leaving office. It's 8:51.
11: Digital access is everywhere, but a lot of financial information still comes through the mail. Eric Pan, president and CEO of the investment company Institute, says a government requirement to send paper needs to change.
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4: It's 8:53, and D.C. Mayor Muriel Bowser is planning to put at least one more sports-related project in front of the D.C. Council. The mayor is saying she plans to introduce legislation to fund renovations at Nationals Park. There are a few details, and the price tag was not revealed, but the district's capital budget for the 2027 fiscal year includes $380 million for ballpark renovations and maintenance. Drew Hansen's an assistant managing editor with the Washington Business Journal, and he tells us the Nats are working with the city on the plan.
5: They want to activate the stadium on more days of the year, bring that activation out toward the streets, whether that's retail or something like that. If you look at it, the way people consume sports in person has changed a lot in the last 20 years. They want to build these different things to help different fans, whether it be a value customer looking for deals or some ultra-luxury stuff and everything in between. Maybe it's someone who just wants to go out with a group and have some beers and not really pay attention to the game. But finding different ways to treat those different people when they come to the stadium, how they can accommodate them and how they can create personalized experiences for them.
4: Mayor Bowser's announcement about renovations at Nats Park comes just days after she also said that she's opposed to a $300 million plan to renovate D.C. United's Audi Field.
6: Well, Bowie's Police Department is celebrating its 20th anniversary this weekend. Deputy Chief Robert Liberati has lived in the city most of his life and tells WTOP they're throwing a party tomorrow morning.
7: We have different kind of activities for youth, for young folks, and for our adults. We have everything from a drone operation. We have some cruisers to look at. We'll have a couple moon bounces for the kids, face painting.
6: Yep, the event runs from 11 a.m. to 3 p.m., and there's going to be free food. Doman, come on, let's go.
4: Sounds like a party over there.
6: Liberati noted that the department has come a long way from its start inside a trailer behind the old city hall. By population and by land size, Bowie is one of the five biggest cities in Maryland.
4: Sports on WTOP is powered by Maximus, moving people and technology forward. Dave Preston, a lot of football to talk about this weekend.
8: That's right, and the Commanders coughed up 409 and 480 yards in total offense and losses to Dallas last year. This fall, the revamped D is making progress under coordinator Durante Jones.
9: So they played with some physicality. You know, they tried to execute the plans to the best of their ability, and I thought the guys came out fast. I thought if you look at both the first half and the second half and was able to get stops immediately, I thought the guys played with great energy. Obviously, there's a lot of things to clean up on the tape.
8: Off the field, the team signs cornerback Isaac Yadam while releasing defensive tackle Ricky Barber. WTOP's George Wallace joins Kristen and John at 9:15 for a preview of the showdown. Thursday night football saw Buffalo opened its new stadium in style. Josh Allen throwing three touchdown passes while running for two more scores in a 41-31 win over Detroit. WNBA Mystics get 22 points from 17 Chicago turnovers in their 110-80 victory over the Sky, improving to 25-16 on the season. NHL Capitals open training camp, offseason acquisition, Alex Tuch finding his place.
10: Just trying to get to know all the personalities, how everyone ticks, trying to find line chemistry as early as possible. Right now they got me slotted in with Willie and Doobie there, and for me just playing left wing is a little bit of a difference. So that's going to be a little bit of an adjustment, but honestly when you're playing the game, it's really wherever you end up.
8: Willie and Doobie, I love hockey nicknames. Tom Wilson and Pierre-Luc Dubois, of course. College football, Virginia Tech visits Maryland tomorrow night. Hokies coach James Franklin.
11: The quarterback is super accurate. 18 straight completions last week. I know him well. We recruited the heck out of him. Know his family. He's an impressive kid. Makes a ton of plays off balance. Throws.
8: Meanwhile, tomorrow afternoon in the Commonwealth, Richmond hosts Georgetown. William and Mary meets Fordham. For a closer look at the matchups, check out Presto's picks on the sports page at WTOP.com, where you will also find Kippy and Buffy's tailgate selection.
6: Oh, yeah.
8: Dave Preston, WTOP Sports.
6: Thank you so much, Dave. Coming up on WTOP, we're going to be telling you why dozens of federal agents and National Guard troops were patrolling around a D.C. elementary school. It's now 8:57.
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4: Traffic happens here as well. Reedy Kessler, what's going on?
13: Well, we have a delay in the district that basically begins on northbound I-295 across the 11th Street Bridge and then continues across the length of the freeway. Keep an eye out for a report of a wreck that may possibly be between the Case Bridge and the 14th Street Bridge. Northbound 395 is slow after the Pentagon across the 14th Street Bridge. And in Maryland, we still have the closure of southbound 202 at 75th Avenue for that long-term crash investigation from the overnight wreck. Northbound lanes open, but the left turn lane is blocked. 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I'm Rita Kessler, your next traffic report in about 10 minutes.
14: You got it. And now to 7 News meteorologist Eileen Whalen.
15: A slow-moving cold front will bring us a nice drop in humidity later tonight and tomorrow. I think you'll really feel the change with the cooler air. Today, though, it'll be warm. Highs between 83 and 88. Northerly winds will start to draw in that lower humidity, so you might feel the change for your Friday night plans as temperatures fall into the 70s. I'm 7 News meteorologist Eileen Whalen in the Storm Alert Weather Center.
4: 77 degrees right now.
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14: Well, good morning. I'm Kristen Diaz.
4: I'm John Doman. Coming up,
16: how the Junior Burdinsky case changed investigations into child sex abuse. I'm Neil Augenstein.
17: Starting today, Virginia voters will get to weigh in on 3 proposed constitutional amendments. I'm Scott Gelman.
14: Good morning. It's now 9 a.m.
18: From ABC News, I'm Sherry Preston. As the war with Iran and damage to refineries in the Middle East and Russia continue, Americans are feeling the price. Diesel fuel is now up to $6.44 a gallon on average, and diesel is closely tied to the oil many of us use to heat our homes. ABC's Elizabeth Schulze.
19: We are expected to see the cost of home heating oil, as that heats a lot of homes in the Northeast. Those prices, those bills, expected to go up more than 30% this winter.
18: As for the price of gasoline, it's now up to just under $4.50 a gallon. Cost to fill up a typical Chevy SUV now averages $125 compared to $82 at the end of February when the war began. Another move in the fight over the Kennedy Center, a judge saying any major renovations, including its possible demolition, need advance warning. Here's ABC Chief White House Correspondent Mary Bruce.
20: Trump told our Karen Travers that if his name doesn't go up on the building, he will tear the whole thing down.
21: I think that the Trump administration should certainly have recognition, because frankly, if we don't do that, it's going to close. It'll end up being ripped down.
20: This morning, a federal judge now warning the administration they must give him 30 days notice of any major renovation to the Kennedy Center.
18: A strong supporter of President Trump is out with a new ad criticizing the administration's immigration policies. Florida Congresswoman Maria Elvira Salazar, a Republican, says in the commercial that half of the 50,000 people detained as of July had no criminal records.
22: The same Hispanics who helped you get to the White House in 2024 feel betrayed today. I'm not talking about giving them amnesty. I'm talking about giving them a dignified life.
18: The Department of Homeland Security says ICE has been carrying out what Congress approved. He resigned as CEO of Berkshire Hathaway early this year. Today, Warren Buffett stepping down as chairman of the $1 trillion company. 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
14: 9:02 on this Friday, September 18th. It's currently 77 degrees at WTOP, partly sunny with a high near 86.
6: So glad you're with us. I'm Kristen Diaz.
4: I'm John Doman. The man charged with murder in connection with the 1993 disappearance of Junior Burdinsky in Prince George's County is scheduled for a bond hearing this afternoon. WTOP's Nia Loganstein says that disappearance transformed how police investigate child sex abuse.
16: As police and the FBI searched for Junior Burdinsky in 1993, they talked with children in the Brentwood neighborhood. The FBI says one name kept coming up, a 53-year-old man named James Kowalski. He was taking the boys on trips, feeding them and giving them money, and even gifted computers to some of the boys. It was this case that led the FBI to understand that offenders were using computers to chat with their victims and other pedophiles. And that led to the FBI's Innocent Images program, with agents pretending to be children on online bulletin boards. In 1994, Kowalski and two other men were convicted of sexually abusing boys in the neighborhood, but police were not able to link them to Junior Burdinsky's disappearance. One of those two other men was Joseph Lynch, who today will be in court for a bond hearing, now charged with murder and rape in the death of Junior Burdinsky. Neil Augenstein, WTOP News.
6: Election 2026 now on WTOP. Early voting is underway in Virginia with several congressional and hyperlocal races on the ballot. And voters will also weigh in on three proposed constitutional amendments. WTOP's Scott Gelman takes a look at that.
17: One of the proposals would enshrine the right to reproductive freedom.
0: Virginia tends to be a state, even though we have a strong pro-life constituency, that by and large it's been pro-choice on abortion, and the Democrats think that's going to work.
17: Bob Holsworth is a political analyst based in Richmond.
0: I think the Democrats wanted these three issues on the ballot because they think they can generate turnout out of them.
17: A separate amendment would put the right to same-sex marriage in the Commonwealth's Constitution. And the third would restore voting rights to people convicted of a felony. Virginia Tech political science professor Karen Holt says voters may not fully understand the impact of the proposed changes.
1: Some of what we've seen is that there is not a lot of awareness about what these amendments involve. There also is not very clear understanding of what they actually mean or would entail.
17: Scott Gelman, WTOP News.
4: An update to a story we told you about yesterday now, regarding an armed robbery inside of a school bathroom at Northwest High School in Germantown. Montgomery County Police were called to the campus around 12:30 yesterday afternoon after a student reported to have a gun inside the bathroom. Further investigation shows that a 15-year-old teenager allegedly threatened another student with a weapon and robbed him. Investigators later recovered a loaded ghost gun equipped with an extended magazine in a wooded area near the school. The 15-year-old faces armed robbery and multiple weapons charges. Two older teens, who are 17 and 18, are also facing several gun charges, including possession of illegal firearms.
6: An unusual scene in the Parkview neighborhood of Northwest D.C. that left parents and kids anxious yesterday. Dozens of federal agents and National Guard troops gathered and started patrolling around an elementary school with a U.S. Park Police helicopter flying overhead. To the federal authorities, the Washington Sun says it was their way of being a friendly face and keeping the neighborhood safe. They were also handing out flyers asking for help solving specific crimes in the area. A spokesman for the U.S. Marshals Service says they do that in areas that get high numbers of calls for service or warrants. But at least one parent told the Sun that seeing armed soldiers and FBI agents walking around school left kids feeling scared, not safe.
4: The boxes that D.C. students have to check to graduate high school are about to change. More from WTOP's Kate Ryan.
5: The vote in favor of updating graduation requirements for D.C.'s high school students was unanimous, and it includes coursework in financial literacy. Antoinette Mitchell, the state superintendent of education in D.C., said the course provides what adults know is needed.
23: Financial literacy knowledge and skills are vital to thriving in our society.
5: Another change, said Mitchell.
23: For the first time, we can enable students to earn special recognition on their diplomas for pursuing learning aligned with their career aspirations.
5: Next, the Office of the State Superintendent for Education will draw up guidance and regulations for the schools. Kate Ryan, WTOP News.
6: Coming up on WTOP, we have Brennan Hazelton.
7: The Oracle of Omaha hands over another set of reins. I'm Brennan. Well, that's what you just said.
6: I got you, Brennan. We'll have you here in just a second. 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
10: We're down like 15% or so in federal HR people. 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
9: That was Jeff Neal, retired DHS Chief Human Capital Officer and principal at Chief HRO, discussing the uptick in government hiring and what it means for the federal workforce. 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
4: Let's get another look at traffic and weather. Rita Kessler, what's going on?
13: Well, we definitely still have some delays in the area, but thankfully things are starting to clear out as we head into the last hour of the rush hour. If you're on inbound New York Avenue, that delay now is after South Dakota Avenue, headed toward West Virginia, Montana, where we may have a crash and then a delay approaching the 3rd Street Tunnel. You'll also find on Georgia Avenue, southbound, trying to make your way toward Colesville Road and 29. There may be some activity there. Not sure if that is work setting up or whether that is crash activity. 270 southbound, heavy out of Urbana, past 109, but then good all the way to the lane divide onto either loop of the Beltway. Beltway not too bad right now. Outer loop just volume from New Hampshire around toward Connecticut. Inner loop a little heavy before 201 Kenilworth Avenue, headed toward Route 50 and toward 202. And no problems getting across the Wilson Bridge in either direction. If you're on 202, it is southbound 202 at 75th Avenue. Everything's still shut down there for the ongoing crash investigation. Northbound lanes are open, but that left turn lane is still closed. Back in the district, North Capitol Street near P Street was a report of a wreck. Also, there was one in Northwest earlier, Military Road near 27th Street. 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I'm Rita Kessler, your next traffic report in about 10 minutes.
6: Thank you very much, Rita. And now to 7 News meteorologist Eileen Whalen.
15: Well, a warmer than average end to the week with afternoon highs ranging from 83 to 88. Skies will be partly to mostly cloudy, and northerly breezes will start to usher in a less humid air mass later this evening and especially overnight. Lows will fall between 58 and 68. Cooler tomorrow in the upper 70s. Now, on Sunday, we'll track our next chance for rain. Showers develop during the afternoon and evening hours with higher humidity and highs in the 80s. And we're tracking a wet, cool, and breezy weather pattern next week. I'm 7 News meteorologist Eileen Whalen in the Storm Alert Weather Center.
4: 77 right now in Rockville. We're up to 79 in Bailey's Crossroads, 79 degrees downtown. 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
6: Money News on WTOP. Here's Brennan Hazelton. Hello, good morning.
7: Good morning, Kristen. Good morning. Happy Friday to you. The Oracle of Omaha, Warren Buffett, is stepping down as the chairman of Berkshire Hathaway. The renowned investor's son, Howard, will take his place. Warren Buffett, who's 96, also stepped down as CEO of the holding company last year. During his tenure, the elder Buffett transformed Berkshire from a struggling textile maker into a corporate giant worth billions. He also helped make more than a few people get rich themselves investing in the company. In a letter to investors, Buffett said it's been a privilege of a lifetime to serve as your chairman, but he added, "Father time always wins." Anthropic says its AI model Claude is significantly aiding in the development of building its successor. The company says Claude is handling 26% of the model research and development for Anthropic, completing tasks under human supervision. As oil prices dip but bond yields tick higher, market futures are mixed this morning with the Dow down 151 points, NASDAQ futures up 31, S&P down 6. Brendan Hazelton, WTOP News.
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4: Coming up, the Commanders look for the first win of the season. 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It's 9:12.
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4: It's 9:15. Good morning. I'm John Doman.
28: And I'm Kristen Diaz. Oh, boy. Week two of the NFL season. And guess what, Doman? It is Dallas week for the Washington Commanders.
4: I'm just saying that used to mean a lot more than it does these
28: days, it seems. The NFC East rivals are both coming off tough losses last week and in need of a win. The Commanders have lost 8 of the last 10 regular season matchups against Dallas.
4: So, joining us live now with a preview of this weekend's game, we got our sports director and Commanders beat reporter, George Wallace. George, is this really a must-win game for both teams? I know the season's early. Neither team were at the top of their game last week, but an 0-2 start is not insurmountable anymore, is it?
29: It's not, but John, hold on. Kristen, I mean, you don't have to say it like that. They've lost 8 of 10.
28: Everyone's giving me a hard time right now with my Cowboys gear on.
29: Okay. All right. It's not insurmountable. But here's the thing, guys. It's in the division, too, and you don't want to start 0-2 in the division just in general. So, yeah, I mean, it's not a must win, but it's considering this Commander's schedule going forward. You got the Seahawks next week. Then you go to London. Then you get a 49ers Monday night game with the Giants in between. So you don't want to get behind 0-2. And, you know, so you hope to take some of the good vibes that you got going in that fourth quarter last week down to Dallas. They have struggled against Cowboys. And I just saw a stat. The last time Dallas started 0-2 was 2010. So, you know, they're on the verge of that as well. So, yeah, it's a big one for sure.
28: Yeah, definitely need to see how this week is going to go. What are some of the keys for the Commanders on Sunday particularly?
29: Yeah, it's going to be, I think, Kristen, you know, Jaden Daniels against that Dallas defense. I mean, they got a new coordinator, and they didn't look great last week at all. against the Giants. So Washington needs to kind of take advantage of that. The injuries on the there are not really many injuries on the offensive side for Washington, so they should have a pretty full complement of weapons. So that is positive news, and they have to kind of take advantage of what the Giants were able to do last week against that Dallas defense. So for me, that's going to be a key. Terry McLaurin likes playing down in Dallas, had some good success. You got Stephon Diggs now getting into this rivalry for the first time. You know, Bill Kroski Merritt was kind of sent a message last week. He put the ball on the ground and was benched a little bit late in that game. So we'll see if he has a bounce back game. But for me, that's going to be the big key is the Jaden Daniels in this offense against Dallas's defense.
4: The Commanders' defense clamped down as the game went on last week against the Eagles, but they gave up a couple of big plays, including one late that was the difference. Mm-hmm. Dallas certainly going to hope to capitalize on that if they can. What are we looking at this weekend? Final score? What's your prediction?
29: Yeah, that's a good point. They have to stop those big plays. There's no doubt about that, John. But I think, you know what? I think I picked them to win last week, but I do think they're going to win this week and go down to Dallas and win. I don't think it's going to be that high scoring. I think game's probably in the 20s. I'm going to stay with 27-23 Washington, but I do think they go down there and they bounce back. I think there's too much in this locker room, and I think they had, you know, too much going late in that game last week, and you could kind of see it get going. And keep in mind, too, Jaden Daniels played his first game start to finish, you know, for the first time in 11 months to the day last Sunday, so it's going to take him a little bit to get going, but I think they bounce back this week. Sorry, Kristen.
28: It's okay. I'm looking forward to it. It's going to be a good game. All right, that is WTOP Sports Director and Commanders beat reporter George Wallace.
4: Now a quick look at the top stories that we're working on here at WTOP.
28: A cold case in Prince George's County changed the way the FBI investigates child sexual abuse.
4: Early voting starts today in Virginia, giving voters a head start on the November election.
28: A federal judge is putting the brakes on any major changes at the Kennedy Center after the president raised the possibility of tearing it down.
4: Keep it here. Full details on these stories coming up in the minutes ahead.
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0: And right now, let's update the situation. Finally, a final update, I guess, along 202 in Landover. Now, southbound side has been closed since the overnight hours due to the ongoing crash investigation. They have finally reopened everything up on 202 at 75th Avenue. And at 75th Avenue and Kent Town Place, both sides of the roadway completely reopened now that the crash investigation has been completed. Now, we are still seeing a delay in the district on inbound New York Avenue after South Dakota Avenue to West Virginia, Montana, where it looks like there may now be a crash. Westbound to 695 slows before South Capitol Street after the 11th Street Bridge. On to southbound 395 headed across the Case Bridge. There's usually a work zone set up there near the Park Police exit there, so watch for any work that may be there. Northbound a little heavy getting across the 14th Street Bridge, but besides that, not too much going on in the area. A lot of our earlier delays have eased out. Now southbound 95 is slow. Crossing the Occoquan toward 123, that's usually some work set up along the right side. 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I'm Rita Kessler, your next traffic report in about 10 minutes.
4: 7 News meteorologist Eileen Whalen.
15: Well, a cold front moving through the area today will bring us cooler and less humid air for your Saturday. Today, though, it'll be warm and muggy, highs in the middle 80s. But if you're out late tonight, you might notice the humidity start to fall. Temperatures will fall out of the 70s into the 60s. Overnight, we may even have a few 50s on the map in our north and western suburbs tomorrow morning. Tomorrow's my pick day of the weekend with highs in the upper 70s. The skies will be partly sunny, looking good for the H Street Festival and the walk to end Alzheimer's at the National Harbor. Now, as we head into your Sunday, right now I'd say mostly dry for the DC Half Marathon. Temperatures in the 70s, but Sunday afternoon and evening, higher humidity. Highs will be in the 80s, and we do have a chance for showers and maybe a few rumbles of thunder Sunday afternoon and evening. It's all part of a cold front that'll usher in a much cooler air mass heading into next week. Starting Tuesday, highs only in the 60s, and we are tracking daily rain chances Monday through Thursday of next week, so get the

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6: 923.
7: Efforts to pass legislation aimed at data centers to hold down the cost for utility customers failed in the Senate this week. The details from WTOP's Mitchell Miller today on the Hill.
8: In plain language, if you create the cost, you should pay the cost.
9: Ohio Republican Senator John Husted saying that's the intent of a bill passed this week by the House, which he tried to get approved by the Senate. The Ratepayer Protection Act would require states to consider taking steps to make sure data center operators pay for increases in electricity and grid updates. But New Mexico Democrat Martin Heinrich objected, saying the bill doesn't go far enough. He argued for his own bill, which he says would
8: require large load customers like data centers to pay for the facilities needed to connect them to the grid. Not to consider it, not to make pledges, to actually do it.
9: But a Republican in turn objected to his legislation. On Capitol Hill, Mitchell Miller, WTOP News.
6: In Maryland, Governor Wes Moore is once again taking a hard line on data centers. In an interview with Punchbowl News, Moore says that he would sign a statewide moratorium if local legislators wanted it. Moore also touched on regulations that he has put in place.
10: You have to be able to bring your own energy. You have to be, and we will not pay for your upgrades. Our taxpayers are not going to pay an extra cent for this. That you cannot pollute our air. You cannot pollute our water. You need to hire local union workers, and the local jurisdiction gets authority. You don't get to determine what the local jurisdiction gets a chance to do. And since this was not being done when I first came on board, from the start of the year, we put out very stringent guidelines as to some of the most stringent in the country. And I've told people, and I'm not moving on that.
6: Maryland residents have been vocal about the housing and utility costs data centers bring.
7: Sports on WTOP is brought to you by Amentum, delivering advanced solutions for space and defense. Dave Preston, what do you got for us?
11: We have the Commanders visiting Dallas in 2 days with two players still on the shelf. Linebacker Frankie Louvu, tight end Chig Okonkwo, while offensive coordinator David Blau looks to build off a fourth quarter in the opener where they scored twice.
12: You certainly look at those two drives in the end of the first half as, okay, where do we take from here? What do we take from here as we move forward? How do we eliminate some of the three and outs, the things that cost us during the course of the game?
11: Thursday night football saw Buffalo blister Detroit 41-31 behind three touchdown passes and two TD runs from Josh Allen. WNBA Mystics get 20 points from Shakira Austin in their 110-80 victory over Chicago. NHL, the Capitals open training camp. Head coach Spencer Carberry looking to mix up his lines.
13: We always know we can go back to Dubois, Wilson, and Protoss. We've seen that line before. We've seen Beauvillier, Strome, Ovi, but we've got all those guys in different spots. So that's going to be the key to camp for us, not only evaluating who's going to make the team, but where's our line chemistry at with our forward group.
11: Caps missed the playoffs this past spring by 3 points. College football, Maryland meets Virginia Tech tomorrow night. The Hokies D has 12 sacks in two games. Terps coach Mike Loxley.
14: You think of Copeland, one of those stout interior twitchy guys. Cortez Harris, who I know a lot about, obviously recruited him. Out of Riverdale Baptist, went up to Penn State, transferred in. The front seven is the strength, and I think, as I said, not just an upgrade in opponent, this will be an upgrade for us up front.
11: For a closer look at the matchups, read Presto's picks on the sports page at WTOP.com and coming up at 9.

0: 8:55. 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
1: Thank you very much, Dave. And coming up,
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3: 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I'm Jimmy Alexander.
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9: Another look at traffic and weather. Take it away, Reedy Kessler.
10: Well, we just found out about a new wreck that's going to affect you if you're on eastbound 50 trying to head toward the Maryland and Delaware beaches. Eastbound 50 before 213 Centerville Road. The lanes are all blocked with that wreck. It looks like it is before the intersection with 213. If you know how to continue on 301 instead of continuing on 50 where you hit the 50-301 split, you may be able to come back down 213 to get around, or maybe you know some of those other ways to get around to where you're going. But eastbound 50, nobody moving at that stretch right now. Your delays are before Y Mills Road, 662, trying to head there. Southbound 355 near 118 or Germantown Road, the right lane is blocked with the utility work. And we do have the work set up on southbound at 395 at the Park Police exit. The left side of the roadway is blocked with that work. So that's the delay that we were seeing on 695 headed on to 395. Also earlier, we did have a wreck on North Capitol Street near P Street, plus inbound New York Avenue near West Virginia, Montana looked like a wreck. 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I'm Rita Kessler, your next traffic report in about 10 minutes.
1: Thank you very much, Rita. And today we are looking at temperatures back into the mid to upper 80s, and we are expecting the conditions to be partly sunny to mostly cloudy by later this afternoon. Right now, to 78 degrees at WTOP.
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9: Good morning. I'm John Doman.
1: And I'm Kristen Diaz. Andrew Alsbrooks is our producer.
9: Our top story here this morning, a Prince George's County cold case from 1993 takes a major turn. Investigators say they have a much clearer picture of what happened when 10-year-old George Jr. Burdinsky vanished from his Brentwood, Maryland neighborhood. WTOP's Jimmy Alexander with the disturbing account behind the breakthrough.
13: Police say a man who was 13 at the time has told detectives he physically killed Junior Burdinsky. And that account led them to 61-year-old Joseph Lynch, who is now charged with second-degree murder.
14: According to the witness account, Lynch was present and ordered the sexual assault of Junior.
13: Prince George's County Police Chief George Nader says that included the removal and disposal of Junior's body.
14: Because more than three decades have passed, the recovery of Junior's body is not likely.
3: The witness, now 47, says Lynch sexually and physically abused him for more than 4 years. And Nader says his age at the time limits what prosecutors can do.
14: Our commitment remains to Junior, his family, and ensuring that every viable investigative lead was pursued.
2: This is incredibly devastating.
3: Virginia Brudinski is Junior's younger sister.
2: Our hearts are shattered. We love you, Junior.
3: Jimmy Alexander, WTOP News.
9: Lynch is due in court this afternoon for a bond hearing.
1: Election 2026 here on WTOP. Early voting starts today in Virginia, where voters will cast their ballots for House and Senate races and several proposed constitutional amendments. WTOP Scott Gelman tells us analysts are expecting some outcomes in races there to impact the overall balance of power in Congress.
15: Most of the Northern Virginia House races aren't expected to be that competitive.
16: If the Republicans are going to really compete at all, I think it's actually going to be in the 7th district where they're trying to defeat Vindman.
15: But political analyst Bob Holsworth says ad spending suggests two contests in other parts of the Commonwealth could have national implications.
16: And those are the races in the 1st district between Shannon Taylor and Rob Whitman. And then probably the most competitive race is the second one with Elaine Luria and Jen Kiggins, the incumbent.
15: Longtime Senator Mark Warner is also on the ballot, facing Republican challenger Bert Mizuzawa.
17: At this point, it looks to me as though Mark Warner would probably have a slight lead just because of name recognition.
15: That's Virginia Tech political science professor Karen Holt. Voters will weigh in on three proposed constitutional amendments about abortion rights, same-sex marriage, and restoring voting rights for convicted felons. Scott Gelman, WTOP News.
9: The U.S. Postal Service is stopping work on a new computer system tied to the president's effort to change how mail-in ballots are handled. Postmaster General David Steiner says the system's on hold after the Supreme Court rejected the administration's plan. The Postal Service is telling employees it will not enforce those new rules for this year's election, so for now it's business as usual for election mail. Still, Steiner's urging anyone who votes by mail to send their ballots in early. He says ideally at least a week before Election Day.
1: A federal judge is putting a temporary roadblock in front of any potential demolition or major changes at the Kennedy Center. That order followed word yesterday from President Trump that the building could eventually be ripped down if his name is not added and renovation plans do not move forward.
18: A federal judge is ordering Washington's Kennedy Center to give 30 days notice before making any major physical changes to the building. That includes demolishing it. President Trump has talked about that possibility. He wants his name on the building if there are repairs.
19: I think that the Trump administration should certainly have recognition because, frankly, if we don't do that, it's going to close. It'll end up being ripped down. It's in very, very bad shape, very dangerous shape.
18: A top Kennedy Center official says the building will be closed for about 7 days to deal with public safety risks from structural deterioration. This is North Carolina Republican Senator Tom Tillis.
20: I think it's absurd. Abolishing or demolishing a memorial, what a worldwide known venue for art.
18: A judge blocked putting the president's name on the Kennedy Center. Ed Donahue, Washington.
9: Turmoil continues in the Middle East. Iran saying it struck an oil tanker that was trying to traverse the Strait of Hormuz. A separate report does confirm a security incident there, but says the ship's crew is safe, and there's been no confirmed reports of any environmental impact. Meantime, photos obtained by ABC News from active duty members of the military now show the extent of damage that's been inflicted on American military assets because of Iranian attacks. Some of those images show planes destroyed, buildings ripped apart. ABC News Chief White House Correspondent Mary Bruce spoke with the ABC News podcast Start Here.
21: Since the early days of this war, Pentagon Chief Pete Hegseth and the administration have downplayed Iran's attacks on U.S. assets in the region. But it was just earlier this week that the Pentagon's watchdog did acknowledge in a report that Iranian strikes have damaged and destroyed hundreds of buildings and structures at U.S. bases, and saying dozens of U.S. aircraft were destroyed or damaged.
9: A senior U.S. service member says the damage could take years to repair.
1: And coming up after traffic and weather.
22: Is the person wearing those smart glasses committing a crime? I'm Brendan Hazelton.
1: And then can AI help smooth out air traffic in D.C.? We'll talk about it. It's 9:37.
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9: Time for traffic and weather. Rita Kessler, what's it like outside?
10: Well, we're definitely having some issues right now. If you're on eastbound 50, now this is after the Bay Bridge, after the split with 301, past the Queenstown outlets, before 213 Centerville Road, reportedly a single file left is getting you by that crash. Now, things have been blocked for quite some time. It is a really slow go trying to even approach there, so you're going to need to give yourself some extra time to get through. But again, single file left will now get you by that wreck. Southbound to Branch Avenue near Birch Hill Road and Earnshaw Drive, the left lane is blocked with a work zone. Southbound 355 in Germantown near 118, the right side is blocked with the utility work. While southbound 395 at the Park Police exit, the left side of the roadway is blocked with the work zone. Delays are after the Navy Yard, starting on westbound 695. If you're on the Beltway, it's the inner loop near 450. That's a report of a crash. 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I'm Rita Kessler, your next traffic report in about 10 minutes.
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23: Temperatures will warm into the middle 80s later this afternoon, maybe feeling a touch warmer when you factor in the high humidity. But humidity levels will start to fall this evening and overnight with northerly breezes. Cool in the 50s and 60s tomorrow morning. We'll be partly to mostly cloudy for your Saturday, 78. And then Sunday, 83. Mostly cloudy with a chance for showers Sunday afternoon and evening. And it is looking cool, wet, and breezy next week with rain chances Monday through Thursday. I'm 7 News meteorologist Eileen Whalen in the Storm Alert Weather Center.
9: All right, we're up to 80 degrees right now in Wheaton. It's also 80 degrees in Fairfax City, but it's 79 here at WTOP.
1: All right, Money News on WTOP. Here's Brennan Hazelton. Good morning.
22: Good morning, Kristen. Depending on where you are, we know there can be advantages to being the home buyer. And a new report from Redfin finds home sellers gave concessions to buyers in nearly 45% of U.S. home sales last month. That's up close to a couple of points from a year ago. The rise in concessions rather reflects today's buyer-friendly housing market. August was the strongest buyer's market in records dating back to 2013. The best places to get concessions as a buyer: Atlanta, Charlotte, and Phoenix. Prosecutors in France have launched a criminal investigation into suspected sexual harassment involving smart glasses. Meta's AI-enabled glasses, for example, have a small embedded camera letting the person wearing them to record discreetly. They've been a big global hit, but Reuters reports there's been growing international scrutiny over issues including sexual harassment, corporate wrongdoing, and illicit surveillance. A Meta spokesperson says it built privacy into its AI glasses from the ground up and that added protections will continue to be strengthened. Well, out of the gate, markets are mixed this morning. Dow down 133 points, NASDAQ up 99, S&P gaining 4. Brendan Hazelton, WTOP News.
9: 9:42, and there's an $875 million AI tool that advocates say will make air travel smoother. The FAA planning to pilot the so-called smart system at our local airports before it rolls out nationwide. Andrew Tangle covers aviation safety for the Wall Street Journal, and he tells us the tool only has a few main jobs for now, mostly advising air safety officials on how to cut down travel times.
6: It's got a few different functions. The first one that's really going to be used in the DC area is a decision aid or tool to help airlines and controllers figure out how best to reduce delays and cancellations and recover from bad weather or other disruptions.
9: Officials at the FAA have said the smart system won't direct air travel on its own. Instead, they say the final decisions will still be up to FAA officials.
1: Well, if every time you go into Costco, a little part of you regrets maybe just how long those lines are.
9: Every time, for sure, yeah.
1: Right? 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Costco already does this, apparently, with Instacart, and Uber Eats just announced it's expanding Costco delivery nationwide as well.
9: Now you got to figure out how to cut down the lines at those gas pumps. These days, it's crazy there. Coming up, the race to end women's cancer comes to D.C. this weekend. We're going to go deeper with a local doctor. It's 9:44.
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1: It's 9:45. I'm Kristen Diaz.
9: I'm John Doman. And this Sunday, thousands of people will gather downtown at D.C.'s Freedom Plaza for the race to end women's cancer, bringing attention to cancers that affect women and, in many cases, can be difficult to detect early.
1: And Dr. Ebony Hoskins is a gynecological oncologist at MedStar Washington Hospital Center and a faculty member at Georgetown University School of Medicine. Thank you so much for joining us. Good morning.
25: Thank you for allowing me to come on.
1: Yeah, you have this race happening this weekend. What are the types of cancer specifically in women that you're wanting people to be more aware of? And why is it so important to talk about this?
25: Well, we want to raise awareness about the five gynecologic cancers: cervical cancer, ovarian cancer, uterine or endometrial cancer, as well as vulva and vaginal cancers.
9: What are some of the warning signs women should not be ignoring, and when should they go talk to their doctor?
25: Well, I think all of them have kind of different signs, but I'll highlight the cancer that is on the rise as endometrial cancer, and that's a cancer of the lining of the endometrium. And most women have experience with abnormal uterine bleeding or bleeding after menopause. Those are abnormal things that needed to be evaluated for.
1: It seems like the conversation around menopause and endometriosis has really been building over the recent years now. Why do you think for so long women just didn't talk about these things?
25: I think, you know, it kind of dates back to research about menopause. And I also think it's just kind of one of those areas that are kind of private and kind of taboo to talk about. But I think it's time to talk about it because we're seeing women affected. And, like I said earlier, endometrial cancer is on the rise. And actually, Washington, D.C. and Maryland has the highest mortality rate in the country.
9: When it comes to disparities in cancer care, what are you seeing? Where are you seeing those gaps, I guess? And what can we do to close those?
25: Right. So what we're seeing is that there's the same rate, particularly in Black women and white women, but Black women are dying two times the rate of white women. And I think that may be associated with the type of cancer, so more aggressive cancers that are found at later stage. So, you know, things that we can do is talk about what the symptoms are, raising awareness, promoting like we're talking about today.
1: Absolutely. Just for all the women who are listening right now and all of the allies who want to make sure that we get the word out to support this race and other ways to educate women, how can people stay in touch with you or be part of the race?
25: Right. So Sunday is we have two events. We'll talk about first the race, and that is sponsored by the Foundation for Women's Cancer. And that is the foundation from the Society of Gynecologic Oncology. It's on Sunday. It's at Federal Plaza. I believe that's correct. It starts, there's pre-race activities around 8:15, and the actual race walk starts around 9:15. So that's a good time. There's lots of information there. We also have a patient and advocate education forum that's on Saturday, so tomorrow. And that starts at 8:00 to 2:00. It's free. It's at Hotel Washington. Lots of good stuff for patients that are active patients or caregivers or anybody that wants to learn more about gynecologic cancers.
9: Thanks so much for your time this morning, Doctor.
25: Thank you so much.
9: That's Dr. Ebony Hoskins. She's a gynecologic oncologist at MedStar Washington Hospital Center, also a faculty member at Georgetown University School of Medicine.
1: Now to Rita in the traffic center. Rita, where are we seeing the biggest slowdowns right now?
10: Well, it's not so much the slowdowns. It's the problems that we're seeing in the area because there's not a whole lot of volume in the area. But we do see a delay on the northbound Baltimore-Washington Parkway before Powder Mill Road headed past 197. Southbound slows in that direction as well. Watch for any work that may have set up. The inner loop is slow from the Baltimore-Washington Parkway headed toward 450 where we had a report of a wreck. We also have delays on eastbound Route 50. Now, this is after the Bay Bridge, after the split with 301, trying to head toward 213 before the intersection with 213 Centerville Road. Single file left was getting by that wreck. They may have managed to move things over to the far right shoulder, but again, that delay may take a bit to ease. Southbound to Branch Avenue near Birchill Road and Earnshaw, the left lane was blocked with the work, and southbound 395 at the Park Police exit. The left side is blocked with the work zone. George Washington Parkway southbound after 123, reportedly a single lane blocked with work there, with a delay starting to grow. 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I'm Rita Kessler, your next traffic report in about 10 minutes.
9: 7 News meteorologist Jordan Evans. Man, this weekend forecast is looking nice.
2: Yeah, we've got some nice weather for tomorrow, but Sunday, however, well, we're going to have some rain to talk about, especially in the afternoon and evening. So make your outdoor plans for Saturday. We're at 82 degrees with some lower humidity, nice east wind, and a mix of sun and clouds throughout the day. Now, Sunday, again, we'll have some clouds to start. Can't rule out a shower or two in the morning, but better chances for rain come in by Sunday in the afternoon. And it looks like a lot of wet weather could be on the way by early next week with that beginning Sunday again. We'll track those showers that move through the region Sunday afternoon and evening, then more chances for showers and storms as the boundary stalls out across the region through early next week. That could also bring a drop in temperatures, so some jacket weather finally. If you've been waiting for some fall-like weather, that comes in for the first day of fall by Tuesday. Those high temperatures could only be in the upper 60s to low 70s. For today, though, expecting a high of 85. Right now, it's 82 at College Park. We're at 79 at Leesburg and 78 now at Waldorf.
1: You got it. Thank you so much. 80 degrees in Reston, 81 in Bethesda, and 82 at the National Mall, brought to you by Dulles Glass. 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
9: 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It's 9:52.
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9: Buckingham Palace issuing a rare and forceful denial of claims about King Charles in the days after Princess Diana's death. Her brother, Charles Spencer, claims in a new memoir that the then Prince Charles told him, "We'll forget her soon enough." Buckingham Palace disputes the account.
16: According to the Daily Mail newspaper, Charles Spencer, Princess Diana's younger brother, alleges in his soon-to-be-published book that he opposed the decision for Diana's young sons, William and Harry, to walk in her funeral procession. The British tabloid is also reporting the claim that King Charles, Prince Charles at the time, then questioned the Spencer family's sense of duty, going on to say about Diana, "Rest assured, we'll forget her soon enough." In its response, Buckingham Palace avoided calling Charles Spencer a liar, but did say His Majesty is mindful that the pain of fraternal grief can cloud reason, affect judgment, and color memory.
9: That's CBS News correspondent Holly Williams.
1: Well, there's a birthday party happening tomorrow in Bowie. It's for the police department, which is turning 20 years old. And Deputy Chief Robert Liberati, a nearly lifelong Bowie resident, tells WTOP it's a good way to meet officers and have some hands-on experience with their equipment.
17: If you ever wondered what it's like to sit in a cruiser or to ask questions about the equipment that's in there, be it radios, cameras, that kind of thing. We also have a Humvee, which was military surplus that we repurposed for our use. We'll have drone operators out here running our drones.
1: There will also be food, face painting, and a moon bounce for the kids. The event runs from 11 a.m. to 3 p.m. at Bowie City Hall. And then by population, did you know Bowie is actually the biggest municipality in Prince George's County and fifth biggest in the state?
9: Sports on WTOP, powered by Maximus, moving people and technology forward. Dave Preston, serve it up, baby.
26: Yes, happy Football Friday to all who celebrate and even to those who don't. Commanders trying to avoid their first 0-2 start since 2019. Sunday against Dallas, one priority for defensive coordinator Durante Jones: contain the Cowboy wide receivers.
27: That's not a one-man job, so to speak, in terms of how we want to handle that. And so I think that's a team effort, collective effort. That's disguises, that's the back end, that's the linebacker, that's the rush. Everything ties in well with trying to minimize the impact that CeeDee Lamb and George Pickens have on the game.
26: Off the field, the team signs cornerback Isaac Yadam while releasing defensive tackle Ricky Barber. Thursday Night Football delivered another offensive extravaganza. Jared Goff throws for 327 yards and four touchdowns, but that's not enough for Detroit in a 41-31 loss at Buffalo. WNBA Mystics hit 55% of their shots while winning the Battle of the Boards by 13 in their 110-80 rout of Chicago. NHL Capitals training camp begins with a sense of urgency, Tom Wilson explains.
28: It's a short camp. I expect everybody came in good shape. That's kind of there's no more old school drink beers during the summer and show up out of shape. You got to show up in shape, and it looked like guys were moving pretty good today. So you hit the ground running, and You know, the beginning of the season is going to be very important for us.
26: Caps have a chance for some home cooking with 8 of their first 11 games taking place in D.C. College football, Virginia plays West Virginia tomorrow night in Charlotte, North Carolina. A non-conference affair means that Kippy and Buffy will be choosing a white wine for their tailgate. The 2023 Linden Vineyards Village Chardonnay tasting notes. The wine is juicy and supple with tropical fruit aromas and a ripe, creamy finish. It is playful, exuberant wine that shows well young. Break out the cheddar on multi-grain crackers. Check out our full preview of the weekend's action on the sports page at WTOP.com. Dave Preston, WTOP Sports.
9: And we know the West Virginia fans will be drinking moonshine tomorrow. So.
26: Okay, that's John Doman at WTOP.com. Doman.
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9: Take it away, Rita.
10: Well, we found out what's going on the Baltimore-Washington Parkway that's causing the delays in both directions north of 197. Apparently, there are several police in that median there that are drawing attention. So no lanes are blocked. It is just all the activity that people are slowing down to look at. We also have eastbound 50 in delays after the Bay Bridge, after the split with 301. Before 213 Centerville Road, it was single file left getting by that wreck. And the inner loop of the Beltway slow after the Baltimore-Washington Parkway headed toward 450 with the report of the crash. The WTOP Traffic Center is presented by Window Nation. 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I'm Rita Kessler, your next traffic report with Rob Stallworth in about 10 minutes.
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9: Good morning, I'm John Doman.
1: Hey there, I'm Kristen Diaz. Coming up,
18: what role could Virginia play in determining which party controls the House? I'm Scott Gelman.
9: Stocks are mixed this morning on Wall Street. Good morning, it's 10 o'clock.
19: From ABC News, I'm Sherry Preston. Everyday Americans struggling to fill up their gas tanks. The price of gas rising to just under $4.50 a gallon overnight. ABC's Elizabeth Schulze has more from a gas station in Washington, D.C.
20: When you think about what this means when you go to fill up, the cost to fill up a Chevy SUV now averaging $125. That is compared to $82 at the end of February when the war began. And prices are set to go up even more as the war slows down the flow of oil around the world.
19: Diesel up to $6.44 a gallon. Most farm equipment and semi-trucks use diesel. Farmers and truckers like Devin Wheeler in California's San Joaquin Valley say they're hurting.
21: Killing me. I have to fill up only a little bit here. If I fill up here, it's going to cost me about $1,000. If I go over the next state over where it's $2 cheaper, it costs me about $6.70.
19: Prices pushed up by the wars in Ukraine and Iran, where today thousands of pro-government protesters took to the streets in Tehran in support of the hardline regime. The government planned the protest. There are protests expected today in Washington as President Trump threatens to tear down the Kennedy Center unless his name is put on it in some way.
22: Trump insists he should be recognized for helping the institution financially.
2: But Congress just gave the center $250 million for renovations, and the financial troubles only began after Trump tried to change the name, causing performers to cancel and ticket sales to plummet.
19: ABC's Mary Bruce. Some big-time rain headed to the Midwest this weekend, starting in Mankato, Minnesota.
3: Then, into early Saturday morning, Chicago could see some really heavy rains moving through. Madison, down to Milwaukee. Saturday into Sunday, that keeps moving into southwest Michigan, like South Haven or Kalamazoo, over to Mansfield in Columbus, Ohio, right through northern Indiana.
19: That's ABC Chief Meteorologist Ginger Z. You're listening to ABC News.
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7: 10:02 on WTOP. Yes, it is Friday, September 18. Sunny and 80 degrees. We're heading near 90. Good morning. I'm Mark Lewis with the top local stories we're following this hour. It's election 2026 on WTOP, and early voting gets underway today. In Virginia, voters will get the chance to cast ballots for local and congressional races and weigh in on several proposed amendments to Virginia's Constitution. More from WTOP's Scott Gelman.
18: Several House races in Virginia are expected to be competitive.
8: House District 1, the Whitman District, to number 2, which is the Luria Kiggins race. 7 with Eugene Vindman is going to be really contested.
18: Meanwhile, longtime Senator Mark Warner is also on the ballot this fall, facing Republican challenger Bert Mezuzawa.
8: So far, anyway, it looks as though it really would be Warner's to lose.
18: That's Virginia Tech political science professor Karen Holt. And Virginians will be presented with 3 proposed constitutional amendments. Bob Holsworth is a political analyst based in Richmond.
12: One, they're going to be voting for restoration of rights. Second, about whether they want to enshrine the principles of Roe v. Wade in the Constitution. And third, whether they want to also put in the Constitution the rights to same-sex marriage.
18: Scott Gelman, WTOP News.
7: An update now on a story we reported on yesterday regarding an armed robbery inside a school bathroom at Northwest High School in Germantown. Montgomery County Police were called to the campus at about 12:30 yesterday for a report of a student with a gun. Further investigation shows a 15-year-old allegedly threatening another student with a weapon and robbing him. Investigators later recovered a loaded ghost gun equipped with an extended magazine in a wooded area near the school. The 15-year-old is facing armed robbery and multiple weapons charges, while 2 older teens, aged 17 and 18, are also facing several gun charges, including possession of illegal firearms. The disappearance of George Junior Burdinsky from his Brentwood neighborhood has hung over this region for more than 30 years. Today, the man charged with killing Burdinsky will be in court for a bond hearing. As WTOP's Neil Augenstein reports, the case has transformed how police investigate child exploitation and sex abuse cases.
22: Back in 1993, as police and the FBI were searching for Junior Burdinsky, investigators kept hearing the name James Kowalski. Several of the boys said that Kowalski would take them on trips and give them money, and he gifted some boys computers. During this case, the Bureau realized that offenders were using computers to chat with their victims and other pedophiles. That's what led to the FBI's Innocent Images program, with agents pretending to be children on online bulletin boards. In 1994, Kowalski and 2 other men were convicted of sexually abusing several local boys, but police were unable to link them to Burdinsky's disappearance. Today, one of those 2 other men, Joseph Lynch, will be in court on a bond hearing. He's now charged with murder and rape in Junior Burdinsky's disappearance. Neil Augenstein, WTOP News.
7: D.C. Mayor Muriel Bowser is planning to put at least one more sports-related project in front of the D.C. Council. The mayor says she plans to introduce legislation to fund renovations at Nationals Park. There are a few details, and the price tag was not revealed, but the district's capital budget for the 2027 fiscal year includes $380 million for ballpark renovations and maintenance. Drew Hansen is an assistant managing editor with the Washington Business Journal. He tells us the Nats are working with the city on a plan.
13: They want to activate the stadium on more days of the year, bring that activation out toward the streets, whether it's retail or something like that. If you look at it, the way people consume sports in person has changed a lot in the last 20 years. They want to build these different things to help different fans, whether it be a value customer looking for deals or some ultra luxury stuff and everything in between. Maybe it's someone who just wants to go out with a group and have some beers and not really pay attention to the game. But finding different ways to treat those different people when they come to the stadium, how they can accommodate them and how they can create personalized experiences for them.
7: Mayor Bowser's announcement about renovations at Nats Park is coming just days after she said she's opposed to a $300 million plan to renovate DC United's Audi Field. Coming up on WTOP in Money News.
14: Will your big hospital bill be covered by insurance? A troubling answer. I'm Brendan Hazelton.
7: We'll check traffic and weather in 60 seconds.
15: Digital access is everywhere, but a lot of financial information still comes through the mail. 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
7: Now, traffic and weather on WTOP. Rob Stallworth in the WTOP Traffic Center.
27: Friday midday, the day we've all been waiting to get to. Right now, no real problems on the Beltway as you travel in Virginia between Alexandria and McLean. Slowdowns on the inner loop, though, as you come past Springfield headed toward 236 and Little River Turnpike. Outer loop in Montgomery County, brief delays as you approach and pass New Hampshire Avenue headed toward University Boulevard. The inner loop near 450 Annapolis Road is where we have the report of a crash. Delays are easing, so that may be clear to the shoulder with travel lanes available to you. Northbound and southbound on the Baltimore-Washington Parkway near 197. Police activity in the median drawing rubbernecking delays, whether you're northbound or southbound. Eastbound Route 50 headed across Chesapeake Bay Bridge is in good shape, but once you get to the eastern shore, eastbound 50 before 213, that's where we had the crash. Blocking the left side of the roadway is now clear. Your travel lanes are open. Westbound 50 on the Chesapeake Bay Bridge, the left lane blocked for two-way traffic prep, but of course, not running as of yet. In the district, southbound DC 295, you're on the brakes as you leave Eastern Avenue headed toward East Capitol Street. Outbound, eastbound I-695 as you head toward the outbound 11th Street Bridge may have a lane blocked as a result of the work zone. Avoid the malarkey and shenanigans that can come with fake payments, unsafe meetups, endless haggling, or you could sell the Fitzgerald Auto Malls and know exactly who you're dealing with. Go to FitzBuysCars.com. I'm Rob Stallworth, your next traffic report in about 10 minutes.
7: Let's get the 7 News forecast from Eileen Whalen.
28: Well, most of us are going to be dry and warm today with highs in the mid-80s. And we're dry tomorrow as well, cooler with lower humidity in the upper 70s. Take advantage of the dry weather the next 2 days because we are tracking rain chances Sunday. And it looks pretty wet Monday through Thursday of next week. We'll also be tracking a much cooler air mass. In fact, starting Tuesday for the first day of fall, highs will only be in the mid-60s, a good 15 degrees below normal. But we're rounding out the week today above average with highs around 85. I'm 7 News meteorologist Eileen Whalen in the Storm Alert Weather Center.
7: 82 in Springfield, Laurel at 83 degrees, lots of sunshine, blue sky, and 80 right now in Northwest. brought to you by Long Fence. 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
14: Mark, a new more than 440-unit high-rise in downtown Bethesda might become finally reality after all. The Washington Business Journal reports a Virginia developer is reviving the residential project more than 7 years after the Montgomery County Planning Board first gave it the green light. The less than 1 acre site where the 20-story project would be built is bordered by Wisconsin Avenue to the east and Woodmont to the west. Along with 441 multifamily housing units, the plans also call for 20,000 square feet of commercial space. Many Americans assume health insurance will protect them from big medical bills. But a new study suggests that's not always the case. The Commonwealth Fund reports 1 in 3 adults with private health insurance are also carrying medical debt and paying it off over time. Hospital stays account for most of that debt, but it also represents costs for routine care, doctor's visits, and medical testing. A mixed day on Wall Street. Check that. Now we are in the red across the board. The Dow is down 193 points. NASDAQ down 5. S&P off 11. Brennan Hazelton, WTOP News.
0: It's not too late. 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
7: 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She'll join us live in just a couple of minutes. 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
7: 10:15 and it's finally Friday. Good morning. I'm Mark Lewis. The third film in the Shaun the Sheep franchise is in theaters this weekend, and it's a pre-Halloween treat as Shaun attempts to create the perfect jack-o'-lantern.
34: Somewhere on a farm, one sheep's mad creation will unleash a force so shocking that audiences will drop in sheer terror.
7: This one is called Shaun the Sheep, the Beast of Mossy Bottom. And joining us live with her review is critic Jen Chaney. All right, Jen, there seems like a lot of fun here for fans, both young and old.
2: Absolutely. I love these movies. This is the same studio, Aardman Animation, that has done, as you said, the Shaun the Sheep movies, but also Wallace and Gromit and Chicken Run. And this is a great little movie for spooky season. As that little explanation said, Shaun is trying to create some really perfect pumpkins so they can have great jack-o'-lanterns for Halloween. So he creates his concoction. And unfortunately, the farmer, and that is the character's name, just Farmer, gets a hold of it and thinks that it's going to help him grow some hair. And it does that so spectacularly well that people think that he's a beast or possibly Bigfoot. So that's sort of the plot. These movies are so wonderfully animated. They do stop motion animation, which is, you know, something that goes back to the very beginning of film, and it's such painstaking work. I would never be able to do it. It requires a patience level that I just don't have. So I'm just in awe of how they're able to do it. And It's a really charming film.
7: What a year for sheep at the movies after the sheep detectives earlier.
2: I know. Sheeps are solving mysteries. They're doing science. They can do it all. But one thing I wanted to say, too, is that this is a good movie to take really young kids. If you have like a 4 or 5 year old that's never been to the movies, I think these films are really gentle. There's not a lot of dialogue in them. They're all very visually driven. And I think it's a good, like, sort of starter movie for a little kid who hasn't been to the movies before.
7: Excellent. And some good gags for the adults to enjoy as well.
2: Absolutely.
7: Now, also this weekend on HBO, a new comedy series called Youth. Tell us about this.
2: So this is an HBO series. It debuts on Sunday night, and it was created by and stars Sharon Horgan, who you may be familiar with from the Apple show Bad Sisters or the Amazon show Catastrophe. I'm a huge fan of hers. She has a real flair for capturing the middle-aged woman's experience, and she does that really well here. She plays a woman named Alex, who's based in London. She's a book agent, but she's also dealing with a college-age son who suddenly is dropping out of college, and an ex-husband who drives her crazy and trying to take care of aging parents. Basically, all of the things that so many Gen Xers are dealing with at that point in their lives. And it's funny. It's smart. There's a scene in the very beginning where it talks about how important the 50s are and how much you need to get done in that point in your life. And it immediately cuts to Sharon Horgan just scrolling through absolute nonsense on her phone. And I felt seen and a little bit insulted, and I really appreciated that. So check that show out. I really like it.
7: All the more reason we want to watch it. We feel seen in this.
2: Yes.
7: Thank you, Jen. Looking forward to seeing that. I hope they continue that beyond. Is this just a limited series, or do we know if it will continue beyond this first season?
2: We don't know, but it I hope it continues for multiple seasons as well. I'm always hesitant to guess with limited because sometimes things say they're limited and they're not, but this is not being pitched as a limited. So hopefully there will be more.
7: Excellent. All right. Some good choices for our weekend. Thank you, Jen. We'll chat next week.
2: Thanks, Mark.
7: That's critic Jen Chaney. 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Traffic and weather on WTOP, back at the traffic center with Rob Stallworth.
27: And we'll start in the district. Eastbound I-695, the Southeast Freeway on the outbound 11th Street Bridge. The work zone may be taking the left lane. Southbound 395, the Southwest Freeway at Potomac Park and U.S. Park Police. The left entrance ramp to the express lanes is blocked for that work zone, which delays past Main Avenue if you're southbound on 395. Southbound DC 295 on the brakes approaching Benning Road headed toward East Capitol Street. No problems being reported if you're traveling on the Beltway in Prince George's County. Earlier crash on the inner loop near 450 Annapolis Road reported to be clear to the shoulder. Southbound BW Parkway as you head inside the Beltway toward the Good Luck Road overpass may have one stopped in the roadway there. Route 1, whether you're northbound or southbound in College Park near Cherry Hill Road, the left lane is blocked for the work zone. Southbound on Route 5, Branch Avenue near Birch Hill Road and Earnshaw Drive, the left lane is blocked for that work. BW Parkway in both directions near 197. Police activity clear from the median. Your travel lanes are open. In Virginia, Virginia. If you're on the inner loop, some slowdown still as you approach and pass Braddock Road headed toward 236. No problems on 66, I-95 southbound. On the brakes in the usual spot as you go across the Purple Heart Bridge down to and pass 123. 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It's not too late. There are thousands of kids waiting over a year for a sponsor. End their way today. 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I'm Rob Stallworth. Your next traffic report in about 10 minutes.
7: Let's check in with meteorologist Jordan Evans for the 7 News forecast as we head into the weekend. Today is looking especially nice.
3: Yeah, temperatures on their way up to 85 or so. We'll see also humidity dropping throughout today. Now, a passing shower can't be ruled out, especially south of D.C., but those clouds will be decreasing throughout the afternoon and a pretty pleasant night ahead. Friday night football plans look fantastic out there with the mostly clear skies and temperatures in the 70s. Tomorrow morning, starting off in the 60s, back up to 82 Saturday. In fact, some spots may stay

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6: It's 1024. It took years of work, but D.C. State Board of Education has now okayed an update to its high school graduation requirements. Details from WTOP's Kate Ryan.
7: In the future, D.C. high school students can get world language credit through proficiency assessments. There are other changes that Eric Goulet, vice president of D.C.'s State Board of Education, applauded.
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7: And board member Ebony Rose Thompson recalled her own mother's pivot from working as an electrician to getting a college degree and becoming a teacher.
9: What my mom's journey taught me is that we need to make sure kids can be anything they want to be.
7: 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Kate Ryan, WTOP News.
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10: Yes, happy Football Friday. Thank you for celebrating this morning, Mark. The Commanders clash with Dallas in 2 days. This is a matchup of 0-1 teams in the NFC East. WTOP's George Wallace telling Kristen and John last hour.
11: You hope to take some of the good vibes that you got going in that fourth quarter last week down to Dallas. They have struggled against Cowboys, and I just saw a stat. The last time Dallas started 0-2 was 2010. So, you know, they're on the verge of that as well. So, yeah, it's a big one for sure.
10: Bumps and bruises, tight end Chigakonkwo and linebacker Frankie Louvu missed practice again yesterday. Thursday Night Football saw Buffalo reach the end zone on their first four possessions in their win over Detroit. You could almost hear the fun party band Nick and the Nice Guys. They're a big Western New York stable. You could almost hear them last night watching the game. Baseball Nationals begin a series in St. Louis this evening. The team reportedly seeking a contract extension with pitcher Cade Cavalli. NHL Capitals open training camp. We'll hear from head coach Spencer Carberry later this morning. College football, Maryland meets Virginia Tech tomorrow night. Terps coach Mike Locksley's defense will be tested by the Hokies' ground game.
12: There's no doubt the rushing attack has been, you know, how they establish things. They've got two good running backs. Know a lot about Jeff Overton, who we recruited as well. And, you know, coming off of the knee injury a year ago, he looks like he's maybe back to full speed because he's had two pretty good games for him.
10: For a closer look at the matchups, including Virginia, West Virginia, read Presto's picks on the sports page at WTOP.com. I wish the games were not at the same time because I'd like to catch the Cavaliers, Mountaineers, and then watch Terrapins, Hokies. I'll be in College Park last night or tomorrow night, so that'll be fun.
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10: 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Dave Preston, WTOP Sports.
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6: Leaving Springfield, headed toward Alexandria, northbound 395 between Etz Road and Duke Street may have the work zone starting to set up, possibly along the left side of the roadway. Interloop, as you approach and pass 236 from the Little River Turnpike, activity along the right side of the roadway there. Southbound I-95 on the brakes, leaving Lorton headed down to and pass 123. If you're on the freeway, southbound 395 Southwest Freeway, after Main Avenue, headed toward Potomac Park and U.S. Park Police, the left entrance express lane is blocked as a result of the work zone there. So keep in mind, you have to continue toward the main lanes to go outbound across the 14th Street Bridge. WTOP Traffic Center is presented by When Traffic Slows You Down, pain can make the ride feel even longer. With just one pill, Aleve provides up to 12 hours of pain relief so you can put pain in the rear view. Use as directed. I'm Rob Stallworth, your next traffic report in about 10 minutes.
5: Let's get that forecast from Eileen Whalen.
7: Well, a warmer than average end to the week with afternoon highs ranging from 83 to 88. Skies will be partly to mostly cloudy, and northerly breezes will start to usher in a less humid air mass later this evening and especially overnight. Lows will fall between 58 and 68. Cooler tomorrow in the upper 70s. Now, on Sunday, we'll track our next chance for rain. Showers develop during the afternoon and evening hours with higher humidity and highs in the 80s. And we're tracking a wet, cool, and breezy weather pattern next week. I'm 7 News meteorologist Eileen Whalen in the Storm Alert Weather Center.
5: Nice morning and 80 degrees with sunshine in Washington.
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5: Good Friday morning. I'm Mark Lewis. Teddy Gelman is our producer. Election 2026 on WTOP. Today, early voting is underway in Virginia with several congressional and hyper-local races on the ballot. Also, Virginia voters will weigh in on three proposed constitutional amendments. With a look at that, here's WTOP's Scott Gelman.
10: One of the proposals would enshrine the right to reproductive freedom.
11: Virginia tends to be a state, even though we have a strong pro-life constituency, that by and large it's been pro-choice on abortion, and the Democrats think that's going to work.
10: Bob Holsworth is a political analyst based in Richmond.
11: I think the Democrats wanted these three issues on the ballot because they think they can generate turnout out of them.
10: A separate amendment would put the right to same-sex marriage in the Commonwealth's Constitution, and the third would restore voting rights to people convicted of a felony. Virginia Tech political science professor Karen Holt says voters may not fully understand the impact of the proposed changes.
12: Some of what we've seen is that there is not a lot of awareness about what these amendments involve. There also is not very clear understanding of what they actually mean or would entail.
10: Scott Gelman, WTOP News.
5: With a court injunction blocking the plan, the U.S. Postal Service has now stopped work on a computer system tied to President Trump's push to limit mail-in voting. The president had ordered federal agencies to help build state citizenship lists, with the Postal Service checking whether voters were cleared to receive mail ballots. The Supreme Court rejected that order for this year's election. Postmaster General David Steiner says the Postal Service will not enforce the new rules this year, and he urged people who do vote by mail to send those ballots early, at least 7 days before Election Day. President Trump has repeatedly discussed the possibility of tearing down the iconic Kennedy Center here in D.C. if his name is not added to the building to allow critical renovations to happen. The future of the performing arts venue remains in doubt as the building has been closed to the public and new fencing has been erected around it. And legal disputes continue to play out in the courts. After recent comments from the president, there is increasing concern that he could begin demolishing the venue with little notice, similar to what happened to the east wing of the White House. Yesterday, a federal judge ruled that a 30-day notice must be provided ahead of any major physical changes at the Kennedy Center. More now from CBS correspondent Weijia Zhang.
13: The future of the Kennedy Center in question as it sits locked and blocked off by fencing. The administration said in court filings Thursday that the center's closure is to fix safety hazards and will only last a week, though it could be extended. The White House posted a video on social media showing the aging building, including the ceiling falling. But President Trump threatened as recently as Wednesday that the renovation would not move forward, and the building may have to come down altogether if his name isn't put on display.
14: Frankly, if we don't do that, it's going to close.
13: Hours after he made those comments, a journalist captured this photo of Trump aboard Air Force One, looking at a poster appeared to be titled Kennedy Center Demolished. A Kennedy Center spokeswoman insists that's not happening.
15: Nothing is being demolished, and I can promise you that. We are building more. We are adding, not subtracting.
13: But there was enough concern on Thursday for a federal judge to order the board must provide 30 days notice before making any major physical changes to the center, including demolition.
16: There's clearly plans on the table to demolish the building.
13: Carrie Kennedy, John F. Kennedy's niece, points out that the iconic Performing Arts Center is a living memorial to her late uncle.
16: But this would be like demolishing the Washington Monument because it didn't say the Trump Washington Monument. This is how we are remembering a slain president, and there's a better way forward.
13: Earlier this week, the board voted to immediately shut down the center indefinitely to renovate the building. That still needs a sign-off from a federal judge. The planned $257 million renovation is separate from this seemingly temporary closure that the administration claims is to fix safety concerns. A federal judge is giving the administration until Wednesday to provide an update.
5: That's CBS White House correspondent Weijia Zhang. The State Department says it's approved the potential sale of Lockheed Martin's F-35 Lightning II fighter jets to Saudi Arabia. Reuters reports the estimated $24 billion sale, which still needs congressional approval, would include 48 aircraft. If approved, the sale would be a significant policy shift for the U.S. and would mean a dramatic change to military power in the Middle East. To date, Israel is the only nation in the region with access to the aircraft. Saudi Arabia, which has long been interested in the F-35s, made a direct appeal for those jets, which have stealth technology, earlier this year. That technology allows it to evade enemy detection. Coming up on WTOP in Money News.
4: The Oracle of Omaha hands over another set of reins. I'm Brandon Hazelton.
5: It's 10:37.
17: Is it possible for AI to work in the enterprise? The short answer is yes. The long answer is oh yes. Users can pick the AI providers they prefer, and you can decide which data is off limits, monitor all AI activity, and control every detail. This is Enterprise AI from Ireland. 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
5: Good morning. It's 10:38. Traffic and weather on WTOP. Checking out the Friday roads with Rob Stallworth.
6: Headed toward Alexandria, Mark, on the outer loop in the local lanes near Telegraph Road. The left lane is blocked for the mobile work crew as you head toward the Woodrow Wilson Bridge. Inner loop slows passing Braddock Road, headed toward 236 Little River Turnpike, but nothing in your way. Northbound 395, leaving Springfield, headed toward Alexandria. The work zone, mobile in nature, between Etz Road and Duke Streets, taking up the left lane, but you're looking pretty good going up to and across the 14th Street Bridge. No problems on 66. You do have some slowdowns, though, as you leave the Fairfax County Parkway out toward 123. No problems on the Beltway in Maryland through Prince George's County and Montgomery County on the outer loop. Some slowdowns passing New Hampshire Avenue. Head around toward Georgia Avenue with nothing to write home about. Northbound and southbound Route 1 in College Park near Cherry Hill Road. Left lane is blocked each way as a result of the work zone. Northbound 270 after the spur merge, headed toward Montrose Road. Getting the first report of a broken down vehicle. Eastbound Route 50. As you make your way toward the Chesapeake Bay Bridge, the crash near Cape St. Clair is along the left side of the roadway. The right side of the roadway before you get to the Bay Bridge. So keep that in mind if you're coming past Sandy Point State Park. Branch Avenue southbound near Birch Hill Road and Earnshaw Drive, the left lane blocked for the work zone as well. In the district, eastbound I-695 as you head toward the outbound 11th Street Bridge. We believe it's the left lane that's blocked for the work zone. Westbound or southbound 395 after Main Avenue, headed toward the Potomac Park and U.S. Park Police. That's where the left entrance ramp for the express lane is blocked as a result of the work zone as well, so watch out for that. 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I'm Rob Stallworth. Your next traffic report in about 10 minutes.
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7: Tracking a cold front today that'll bring us some cooler, less humid air for your Saturday. Tomorrow we're in the upper 70s, but we're in the middle 80s to round out the week today. And as the cold front slides through, can't completely rule out maybe a rogue sprinkle, but most of us will be dry. Our next chance for rain comes Sunday afternoon and evening with a cold front that'll keep us unsettled next week. I'm 7 News meteorologist Eileen Whalen in the Storm Alert Weather Center.
5: 79 degrees in Germantown. It's 81 in Annandale. 83 at DuPont Circle in D.C. Money news on WTOP as we hear from Brennan Hazelton.
19: The Oracle of Omaha, Warren Buffett, is stepping down as chairman of Berkshire Hathaway. The renowned investor's son, Howard, will take his place. Warren Buffett, who's 96, also stepped down as CEO of the holding company last year. During his tenure, the elder Buffett transformed Berkshire from a struggling textile maker into a corporate giant worth billions, and along the way helped more than a few people get rich themselves investing in the company. In a letter to investors, Buffett said it's been a privilege of a lifetime to serve as chairman, but he added, "Father, time always wins." Anthropic says its AI model, Claude, is significantly aiding in the development of building its successor. The company says Claude is handling 26% of the model research and development for Anthropic, completing tasks under human supervision. Anthropic CEO and other AI leaders have been advocating recently for a slowdown in AI development, because of safety concerns. We have losses across the board on Wall Street this morning. The Dow is down 224 points, NASDAQ down 44, S&P off 17. Brendan Hazelton, WTOP News.
5: All right, Brendan, it's 10:42. 12 of Maryland's 23 counties and the city of Baltimore currently have some kind of temporary ban on data center development. Now, Governor Wes Moore is chiming in. He was asked during an interview with Punchbowl News if he would sign a statewide data center moratorium.
20: I believe that local jurisdictions should have say on, and they should not be told nor dictated. And I do understand there are certain local jurisdictions who want it. I just need them to understand. I have very strict guidelines what's going to get actually state approval and state authority. But if something makes it to my desk, and especially if it's coming from the local legislators for a statewide ban, I will absolutely sign it.
5: In the past, the governor has urged data centers to bring their own energy resources and to meet environmental guidelines. Maryland lawmakers are demanding answers after a controversial ICE operation in Frederick County. Senators Chris Van Hollen and Angela Alsobrooks, along with Representative April McLean Delaney and others, are calling for an investigation into how ICE officers handled the operation earlier in the month. They point to video and eyewitness accounts that show violent confrontations between ICE officers and observers, and it includes a claim that an ICE vehicle struck a bystander. The lawmakers also say an ICE officer approached a local elected official and told her they knew her name, license plate, and where she lived. They say that encounter was perceived as a threat. The delegation is asking the Department of Homeland Security's Inspector General to conduct an independent review. Coming up,
21: Jaden Daniels goes back to the site of the worst division loss of his career, this time with little margin for error. I'm Rob Woodford.
5: It's 10:44.
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5: At 10:45, good morning. I'm Mark Lewis. Senators from both parties tried for fast-track approval of new legislation covering costs linked to data centers. But those attempts were rejected. More from WTOP's Mitchell Miller, today on the Hill.
26: Ohio Republican Senator John Husted, who's in a tough election battle, hoped he could get quick approval of a bill the House passed this week through unanimous consent. He brought up the Ratepayer Protection Act, which seeks to prevent utility customers from getting hit with higher bills linked to data centers.
27: Working families, small businesses, and senior citizens should not open up their electric bills and discover they're paying for the power infrastructure needed by some large tech company.
26: But New Mexico Democrat Martin Heinrich objected, ensuring the bill's defeat. He offered up his own bill, arguing it would create more stringent requirements for data centers. His bill also failed when a GOP lawmaker objected. On Capitol Hill, Mitchell Miller, WTOP News.
5: On Sunday, the Commanders visit the Cowboys in a battle of winless NFC East rivals. In today's DC Sports Filtered, WTOP's Rob Woodfork tells us, this one carries more weight than a normal Week 2 game, but it's not quite a must-win.
21: Jaden Daniels goes back to AT&T Stadium for the first time since the worst division loss of his young career. A 44-22 Week 7 disaster in which he suffered a hamstring injury and watched helplessly as his backup Marcus Mariota threw a late pick six to seal the burgundy and gold's fate. Now JD5 is walking back into that building with two healthy legs and stakes much higher than the last trip to Big D. According to ESPN, since 2020, only 8 of 51 teams that started 0-2 made the playoffs, a paltry 16%. 3 of those 8 did it just last year, the Bears, Panthers, and Texans. 2 of them won a playoff game, so it's rare, not impossible. Relative to my Commanders to the Super Bowl prediction, only 3 teams in NFL history have ever gone 0-2 and still won it all. The 1993 Cowboys among them, after losing their opener to Washington while Emmitt Smith held out. I think the Burgundy and Gold pull it out this week, 31-24, to avoid the doomsday scenario. But even if I'm wrong, and the math turns brutal fast, remember, the Patriots were a losing team that started 0-2 in 2001, and they still got their storybook title run. I'm Rob Woodfork, and that's DC Sports Filtered.
5: Coming up in our top stories, a cold case dating back decades involving a missing child is now closed. Early voting for the midterm elections is underway today in Virginia. Full details on these stories in the minutes ahead. 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
0: Dangerous situation being reported to us, Mark. Leaving Virginia, headed into Maryland on the outer loop in the through lanes, trying to get across the Wilson Bridge. Some things you really just can't make up. Listener reports of bicyclists in the through lanes, mainly on the right shoulder, trying to get across the Wilson Bridge. Leaving Alexandria, headed toward Oxon Hill in the through lanes, so watch out for that. Then, the outer loop in the local lanes as you come past Telegraph Road, that mobile work crew was last seen along the left side, blocking the left lane. Traffic on the inner loop, some brief slowdowns passing 236, headed toward Route 50 Arlington Boulevard. On Arlington Boulevard, it was eastbound. That's where we had the report of a crash coming past the Beltway as you head toward Annandale Road. Fairfax County Parkway before Burke Center Parkway in both directions, and Pope's Head Road, a single lane gets you through the work zone there. No problems on 66. Traveling on the Beltway in Maryland through Prince George's County, pretty decent right now. Outer loop in Montgomery County slows coming past New Hampshire Avenue, off and on toward Georgia Avenue. No problems on I-95. BW Parkway northbound and southbound between 198 and 32. The police activity may be in the median, drawing some rubbernecking delays, so watch out for that. Eastbound 50 approaching Sandy Point State Park. That's where the right side remains blocked for the crash just before you get to the, of course, Chesapeake Bay Bridge and back in the district. Eastbound on the freeway or westbound on the freeway, delays toward the outbound 11th Street Bridge and 14th Street Bridge. That's where the left side is blocked each way as a result of the work zone, so watch out for that if you're traveling on 395 and I-695, the Southeast and Southwest Freeway. The best family memories aren't found on a screen. 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I'm Rob Stallworth, your next traffic report in about 10 minutes.
5: We are ready for the weekend. Let's check the forecast with 7 News meteorologist Jordan Evans. Jordan, today and tomorrow looking pretty good.
1: Yeah, we're looking at dry weather through at least Saturday night as we see temperatures only get up to 85 today and then lower tomorrow. Low 80s for your Saturday. Fall festival starting this weekend, so make those plans outside on Saturday if you can, because Sunday we are tracking changes with cloud cover, some more humidity, slightly warmer in the middle to upper 80s. Another boundary and weather maker moves through. However, this one's going to likely stall out through early next week, so we're going to see a lot of cloud cover and repeat rounds of showers at least through the first day of fall, potentially through middle to end of next week. That's also going to bring a drop in temperatures, so if you're ready for some jacket weather, that looks to move in by early next week. Again, for today, again, we're in the mid 80s, and then tonight we'll drop into the 70s. A nice drop in humidity as well, so your Friday night plans look pretty nice, and wake up temperatures tomorrow around 65. So far, 79 Montgomery County, 82 at Manassas, and 81 degrees at Waldorf.
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5: 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And Five Guys, not being left out, they've got a buy one, get one free burger deal. That continues through today. Now that I'm hungry, it is sports time on WTOP, powered by Maximus, moving people and technology forward. Dave Preston, it's never too early for a burger, right?
16: We recommend that if you do try one of these spots, just try one. You don't need to get free burgers from every single spot just to, you know, say that you did.
5: Well, if it's a buy one, get one, you're going to get two anyway.
16: Yeah. So is it irrational to call Sunday's Commanders game at Dallas must win, Mark? WTOP's George Wallace telling Kristen and John last hour.
28: You don't want to start 0-2 in the division and just in general. So, yeah, I mean, it's not a must win, but it's considering this Commanders schedule going forward. You get the Seahawks next week, then they go to London, then you get a 49ers Monday night game when then the with the Giants in between. So you don't want to get behind 0-2.
16: Off the field, the team signs cornerback Isaac Yiadom while releasing defensive tackle Ricky Barber. Thursday Night Football saw Buffalo open its new stadium in style. Place looks awesome. The team looks pretty good, too. Josh Allen, 3 touchdown passes, 2 more touchdown runs. If you got him on your fantasy team, you're happy. Bills went over Detroit last night. Baseball Nationals reportedly seeking a contract extension with pitcher Cade Cavalli. That's good news. Nats visit St. Louis this weekend. NHL Capitals open training camp offseason acquisition. Alex Tuch finding his place.
29: Just trying to get to know all the personalities, how everyone ticks. Trying to find line chemistry as early as possible. Right now they got me slotted in with Willie and Doobie there, and for me just playing left wing is a little bit of a difference. So it's going to be a little bit of an adjustment, but honestly when you're playing the game, it's really wherever you end up.
16: So yesterday was the first official day of training camp. When do you think the first preseason game is, Mark?
5: First preseason? I don't know.
16: Sunday.
5: Really?
16: It's like they don't even know where their lockers are. It's like life comes at you fast in the NHL. College football, Virginia Tech visits Maryland tomorrow night. Hokies coach James Franklin.
30: The quarterback is super accurate. 18 straight completions last week. 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We recruited the heck out of him. 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Makes a ton of plays, off balance, throws.
16: 7:30 kickoff tomorrow. Same game time for Virginia. West Virginia, much more impressed. 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
5: Traffic and weather now with Rob Stallworth.
0: New crash being reported in Laurel, northbound on the Baltimore-Washington Parkway after 198. Watch your lanes for three vehicles involved in a chain reaction crash. Eastbound Route 50 near Sandy Point State Park. That crash is wrapped up and gone. And now, two-way operations coming across the Bay Bridge, giving it three lanes east and two lanes in the westbound direction. It was southbound Branch Avenue near Birch Hill Road and Earnshaw Drive. We had the left lane blocked for the work zone. No problems on the Beltway in Virginia between Alexandria and McLean. On the Interloop side, Outer Loop, and the local lanes, as you head toward the Wilson Bridge, that's where the left lane is blocked for the work zone. The WTOP Traffic Center is presented by Window Nation. 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I'm Rob Stallworth, your next traffic report in about 10 minutes.
5: Now the forecast from Eileen Whalen.
4: Another day with above average afternoon high temperatures in the middle 80s, maybe feeling a bit warmer when you factor in the high humidity. But that humidity will be going away later tonight and tomorrow. Tomorrow looks really nice with highs in the upper 70s. We're in the lower 80s Sunday, but for your Sunday afternoon and evening plans, have the umbrella as we track our next chance for rain. I'm 7 News meteorologist Eileen Whalen in the Storm Alert Weather Center.
5: Partly sunny in Washington and 80 degrees.
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5: Good Friday morning. I'm Mark Lewis. Coming up,
6: these Virginia races could impact the balance of power in the House. I'm Scott Gelman.
5: More arrests after allegations of an armed robbery at an area high school.
7: How the Junior Burdinsky case changed investigations into child sex abuse. I'm Neil Augenstein.
9: Why is this model of Mao Zedong's left ear sitting in a barn in Virginia? I'm Matt Koufax.
5: The Dow is down 180 points at 11 o'clock.
13: From ABC News, I'm Sherry Preston. The price of diesel fuel in overdrive, hitting $6.44 a gallon on average nationwide, with more ABC's Elizabeth Schulze at a gas station in D.C.
17: We spoke with one manager of a trucking company in South Dakota overnight. He told us that the cost to fill up his small fleet of trucks has gone from $3,000 a week before the Iran war now to almost $7,000 now. And we are seeing these costs go across the economy. Most goods, a majority of goods in the U.S., travel through trucking. And that is why we could see these prices translate into higher costs for food, clothes, and packages.
13: A gallon of gas averaging just under $4.50. Nationwide, a lot higher on the West Coast. Some San Francisco gas stations selling gas for $6.29 and diesel for just under $9 a gallon. Several notable AI experts, including NASA, Johns Hopkins, and Stanford Universities, as well as one of the creators of modern AI, Jeffrey Hinton, have signed a public letter saying companies like OpenAI and Anthropic need truly independent evaluators. That is new revelation surface.
17: Researchers have reportedly used Anthropic's Claude software to hack rival company OpenAI. The researchers told the Wall Street Journal they gained access to an employee's ChatGPT account and read files containing company secrets. OpenAI claims it's now resolved the related security issues and thanked the researchers for contacting them. This latest hack piling onto the existing calls for regulation as fears grow that artificial intelligence will keep improving itself and make human control increasingly difficult or possibly impossible.
13: ABC's Hannah Batah. The lone holdout juror in the Lindsey Clancy mistrial has issued a statement through an attorney. The juror says, "I didn't have any doubts based on all the physical evidence, key witnesses, and what the prosecution presented. I thought it was enough proof that Clancy knew exactly what she was doing and planned." Clancy admits she killed her three children, but says she did it while suffering from postpartum psychosis. This is ABC News.
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5: 1102 on WTOP. It's Friday, September 18. We've got 80 degrees now as we head near 90. Good morning. I'm Mark Lewis with the top local stories we're following this hour. It's election 2026 on WTOP, and today, early voting is underway in Virginia, as voters will be casting ballots for House and Senate races and several proposed constitutional amendments. WTOP's Scott Gelman tells us analysts are expecting some outcomes in races there to affect the overall balance of power in Congress.
6: Most of the Northern Virginia House races aren't expected to be that competitive.
1: If the Republicans are going to really compete at all, I think it's actually going to be in the 7th district where they're trying to defeat Vindman.
6: But political analyst Bob Holsworth says ad spending suggests two contests in other parts of the Commonwealth could have national implications.
1: And those are the races in the 1st district between Shannon Taylor and Rob Whitman. And then probably the most competitive race is the second one with Elaine Luria and Jen Kiggins, the incumbent.
6: Longtime Senator Mark Warner is also on the ballot, facing Republican challenger Bert Mizuzawa.
3: At this point, it looks to me as though Mark Warner would probably have a slight lead just because of name recognition.
6: That's Virginia Tech political science professor Karen Holt. Voters will weigh in on three proposed constitutional amendments about abortion rights, same-sex marriage, and restoring voting rights for convicted felons. Scott Gelman, WTOP News.
5: Got an update on a story we reported on yesterday. An armed robbery inside a school bathroom at Northwest High School in Germantown. Montgomery County police were called to the campus at about 12:30 yesterday for a report of a student with a gun. Further investigation finds a 15-year-old allegedly threatened another student with a weapon and robbed him. Investigators later recovered a loaded ghost gun that was equipped with an extender magazine in a wooded area near the school. The 15-year-old is facing armed robbery and multiple weapons charges, while two older teens, ages 17 and 18, are facing several gun charges, including possession of illegal firearms. The man charged with murder in connection with the 1993 disappearance of George Jr. Burdinsky of Prince George's County is scheduled for a bond hearing today. WTOP's Neil Augenstein says the case has transformed how police investigate child sex abuse.
7: As police and the FBI searched for Junior Burdinsky in 1993, they talked with children in the Brentwood neighborhood. The FBI says one name kept coming up, a 53-year-old man named James Kowalski. He was taking the boys on trips, feeding them and giving them money, and even gifted computers to some of the boys. It was this case that led the FBI to understand that offenders were using computers to check with their victims and other pedophiles, and that led to the FBI's Innocent Images program, with agents pretending to be children on online bulletin boards. In 1994, Kowalski and two other men were convicted of sexually abusing boys in the neighborhood, but police were not able to link them to Junior Burdinsky's disappearance. One of those two other men was Joseph Lynch, who today will be in court for a bond hearing, now charged with murder and rape in the death of Junior Burdinsky. Neil Augenstein, WTOP News.
5: D.C.'s mayor is reportedly planning some more changes for Nats Park. It's the latest piece and perhaps the last in Mayor Muriel Bowser's push to turn the nation's capital into what's been dubbed the sports capital. Her plans for the ballpark go beyond updating the experience for spectators. Drew Hansen is an assistant managing editor at the Washington Business Journal. He tells WTOP the renovation is expected to focus on personalizing experiences for fans with different tastes.
8: They want to activate the stadium on more days of the year, bring that activation out toward the streets, whether it's retail or something like that. If you look at it, the way people consume sports in person has changed a lot in the last 20 years. They want to build these different things to help different fans, whether it be a value customer looking for deals or some ultra luxury stuff and everything in between.
5: No word yet on the cost of the renovations to Nats Ballpark. If you've been looking for an excuse to try a new restaurant, here's your opportunity. Maryland's Restaurant Week is starting today and continues through September 27th. Statewide, restaurants are offering special promotions, discounts, and seasonal menu items as part of the 10-day event. There's no set format, so each restaurant can create its own offers for dine-in, carry-out, or curbside customers. Organizers say it's a great opportunity to support local businesses while enjoying some of the state's best food and hospitality. Coming up on WTOP in Money News.
10: 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I'm Brennan Hazelton.
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5: Now, traffic and weather on WTOP to Rob Stallworth in the WTOP Traffic Center.
21: Thanks, Mark. Northbound on the Baltimore-Washington Parkway after 198 and before 32. It's the left side that's blocked for the crash with response on scene. Watch for delays as you pass 197, headed up to and past 198, continuing toward 32 for the crash. I-95 is decent. BW Parkway in the southbound direction looks pretty good. As you head inside the Beltway past the Good Luck Road overpass, turn toward 201 and Kenilworth Avenue. No problems being reported on the outer loop of the Beltway through Montgomery County. Inner loop looks pretty good as you leave, of course, the Clara Barton Parkway all the way through towards Silver Spring and I-95. The Beltway in Prince George's County, brief slowdowns on the inner loop as you approach Branch Avenue. Watch out for anything in the roadway there. Outer loop in the local lanes as you head toward the Wilson Bridge in Alexandria, coming past Telegraph Road. It was the left lane that was blocked for the mobile work crew there. Inner loop slows briefly, passing Braddock Road, headed toward 236. Northbound 395, earlier mobile work crew coming past Duke Street headed towards Seminary Road may be cleared from the left travel lane. We see those delays easing as you leave Springfield headed toward Alexandria. Southbound I-95 on the brakes approaching Lorton headed down to and past 123. Northbound I-95 is in clear as you leave Garrisonville headed toward the Springfield interchange. No problems on 66 to tell you about. In the district, eastbound I-695. This is the southeast freeway headed toward the outbound 11th Street Bridge. The left lane should be blocked for the work zone there. Southbound 395 headed toward Potomac Park and U.S. Park Police. That's where the left express lane's entrance is blocked as a result of that work zone with delays stretching back to the 3rd Street Tunnel. 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I'm Rob Stallworth, your next traffic report in about 10 minutes.
5: Eileen Whalen with our forecast.
4: Temperatures will warm into the middle 80s later this afternoon, maybe feeling a touch warmer when you factor in the high humidity. But humidity levels will start to fall this evening and overnight with northerly breezes. Cool in the 50s and 60s tomorrow morning. We'll be partly to mostly cloudy for your Saturday, 78. And then Sunday, 83. Mostly cloudy with a chance for showers Sunday afternoon and evening. And it is looking cool, wet, and breezy next week with rain chances Monday through Thursday. I'm 7 News meteorologist Eileen Whalen in the Storm Alert Weather Center.
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10: I got some rock and roll songs you could substitute.
5: Might like that.
10: Yeah, we'll talk about that later. Well, depending on where you are, there can be advantages to being the home buyer these days. A new report from Redfin finds home sellers gave concessions to buyers in nearly 45% of U.S. home sales last month. That is up close to 2 points from a year ago. The rise in concessions reflects today's buyer-friendly housing market. August was the strongest buyer's market dating back to 2013. The best places to get concessions as a buyer: Atlanta, Charlotte, and Phoenix. Prosecutors in France have launched a criminal investigation into suspected sexual harassment involving smart glasses. Meta's AI-enabled glasses, for example, have a small embedded camera that lets the person wearing them to record discreetly. They have been a big-time global hit, but Reuters reports there's been growing international scrutiny over issues including sex harassment, corporate wrongdoing, and illicit surveillance. A Meta spokesperson says the company built privacy into its AI glasses from the ground up and that added protections will continue to strengthen them. Down day on Wall Street at this point, the Dow losing 229 points, NASDAQ off 16, S&P down 12. Brennan Hazelton, WTOP News.
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5: Great to have you with us on a Friday. I'm Mark Lewis. It's one of the strangest pieces of Cold War history. A giant replica of the left ear of the founder of the People's Republic of China. WTOP's Matt About Town, Matt Koufax, now tells us the fascinating story of how this prop came to reside in a small farm town in Fauquier County.
0: An incredible piece of intelligence history.
1: Yeah.
0: A model of Mao Zedong's left ear.
9: You may recall Chairman Mao's ear was just one artifact I found during a recent adventure at Warrington's Cold War Museum. But it certainly caught my eye more than any other piece in the joint. Museum volunteer and Army veteran Michael Washville explained its fascinating historical purpose.
0: Back in the 1950s and 1960s, there is no digital photo recognition. You cannot do facial recognition. There's no computers to do that. This job has to be done by hand. This artifact was produced by the National Photo Interpretation Center, run by the CIA. They needed to identify whether Chairman Mao Zedong, when he was there at a public event in China, whether it was really Chairman Mao or one of his imposters.
9: During the Cold War, Mike told me, intelligence was everything. Keeping tabs and having the latest info on your enemies was just as important as any victory on a physical battlefield. So we got creative.
0: They realized everyone's ear is uniquely shaped, so the CIA analysts, the same people who would make a model of a new Russian submarine or a tank or some aircraft that they had a picture of, they made models of Mao's ear.
9: When a newspaper article would come out about the Chinese communist leader at an event, Mike told me,
0: they blow the picture up, they take rulers and calipers, they measure it, they compare it to the model to determine whether or not Chairman Mao was actually at that event.
9: If that's not wild enough, wait till you hear how the Cold War Museum actually got their hands on this.
0: We got that courtesy of the family of Dino Brugioni, the United States' probably most senior photo interpreter, the man who personally briefed President Kennedy during the Cuban Missile Crisis and explained the photos to Kennedy.
9: And that's when I knew that if this one piece had this much lore behind it, the stories you can find here in an unassuming Virginia farm town at a museum less than 2,000 square feet large are some of the best hidden gems in the entire capital region.
1: See, I'm chuckling because it's amusing, but it's also genius.
0: It's an incredible piece of genius. It's an incredible, unusual intelligence artifact.
9: In Warrington, Matt Koufax, WTOP News.
5: 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WTOP's traffic and weather, back to the traffic center and Rob Stallworth.
3: South of town on the outer loop in the local lanes as it's coming toward the Wilson Bridge. That's where the left lane is blocked for the mobile work crew. Watch out for delays as you approach Telegraph Road. Inner loop, brief delays passing Braddock Road headed toward 236. After that, you're clear toward the American Legion Bridge. No problems on 66 itself. Southbound I-95 on the brakes approaching Lorton headed down to and past 123. Northbound I-95, some brief slowdowns passing the Prince William Parkway as you head toward 123 as well. Then again, as you leave Lorton toward Newington, your travel lanes are open. Once you get to Alexandria and northbound on 395, the earlier mobile work crew coming past Seminary Road, completely wrapped up and gone. Your lanes are open there, but slowdowns approaching the 14th Street Bridge going across the Potomac River, but nothing in your way if you're traveling in the district. Southbound 395, as you come past Potomac Park and U.S. Park Police, the left entrance ramp for the express lanes is blocked off as a result of that work zone with delays now approaching the 3rd Street Tunnel. Northbound in the 3rd Street Tunnel, delays approaching Massachusetts Avenue toward New York Avenue, but your travel lanes are open. Eastbound I-695, the Southeast Freeway headed toward the outbound 11th Street Bridge. We believe it's the left lane that's blocked for the work zone. Northbound on the Baltimore-Washington Parkway after 198 headed toward 32. It was the left lane that was blocked for the crash as well there. Coming across the Chesapeake Bay Bridge, three lanes east and two lanes west, and pretty much running without any kind of real big delays right now as you leave Annapolis headed toward the Eastern Shore. The best family memories aren't found on a screen. 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I'm Rob Stallworth. Your next traffic report in about 10 minutes.
5: We have meteorologist Jordan Evans joining us live now with 7 News forecast as we head into the weekend. Not too bad.
6: Yeah, not too bad, especially through Saturday. I'd make those outdoor plans late tonight or through tomorrow as well. We are tracking some wet weather as we go into Sunday and even early next week. Looks like a good amount of rain could be on the way as we say goodbye to summer and hello to fall, especially on Tuesday, the first day of fall there. And if you're ready for jacket weather, it looks like it's going to arrive just in time for the first day of fall. High temperatures could be only in the 60s by Tuesday and Wednesday. Repeat rounds of showers, not much in the way of sunshine, so it will definitely turn damp and dreary as we go into next week. For today, though, we have decreasing clouds by this evening. Very pleasant for Friday night football plans into the 70s. Wake-up time tomorrow at 65. We're back up to 82 on your Saturday. Then Sunday warms up slightly before the boundary moves through. And again, that repeat rain chances will continue through next week. So far, 81 at Gaithersburg, 86 out of Andrews, and 85 now at Warrenton.
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4: 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There are continued concerns about the effects of internet content on the mental health of children. As part of Suicide Prevention Month, WTOP's John Doman has some information aimed at helping parents to make sure their kids' online experience is safe.
5: First off, it's important for parents to be willing to have honest conversations with their kids.
6: Ask directly. What are you seeing? What are you getting into? Are there anything that you're seeing that makes you uncomfortable?
5: Dr. John Ackerman's the clinical manager of the Center for Suicide Prevention and Research at Nationwide Children's Hospital.
6: And then if you're seeing changes in behavior or changes in mood, you want to ask directly about what's going on, whether they're considering ever thinking about ending their life or anything like that. Being able to say that directly is perfectly okay.
5: But he says it's important not to wait for a crisis scenario to develop. Kids need support and connection, and it's better if they get it from people, not technology. And he says with 1 in 5 kids at least contemplating suicide,
6: parents should know there's support out there. There's immediate crisis resources, and there's treatments that work, and don't wait.
5: John Dome in WTOP News.
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7: Commanders trying to avoid their first 0-2 start since 2019. They visit Dallas Sunday, while WTOP's George Wallace tells Kristen and John this morning.
8: Terry McLaurin likes playing down in Dallas, had some good success. You got Stephon Diggs now getting into this rivalry for the first time. Bill Kroski Merritt was kind of sent a message last week. He put the ball on the ground and was benched a little bit late in that game. So we'll see if he has a bounce back game. But for me, that's going to be the big key is that Jaden Daniels in this offense against Dallas's defense.
7: And here's some appointments. Listening for you out there. George joins us every Friday before the Burgundy and Gold play a Sunday game during the regular season at 9:15. You want to get his perspective. Baseball, Nationals reportedly seeking a contract extension with pitcher Cade Cavalli. Nats visit St. Louis this weekend. NHL, the Capitals are opening up training camp. Head coach Spencer Carberry's focus this month.
9: I think the biggest thing would be back to the line combination thing, because that you hope that what we went out there today works. But a lot of times the chemistry just isn't there with the line. So now you're going to have to pivot quickly.
7: Caps have a chance for some home cooking with 8 of their first 11 games taking place in D.C. College football, Virginia plays West Virginia tomorrow night in Charlotte, North Carolina. Cavaliers coach Tony Elliott's defense looking to contain dual threat Mountaineers QB Michael Hawkins Jr.
10: You got to do a great job of being assignment sound. They're going to really challenge you from a preparation standpoint with the schemes that they do to make you play assignment sound football. And if you misfit something, it's not like he's going to go for 5 or 7. He's going to go for 70.
7: Other action includes Maryland hosting Virginia Tech. James Madison is at San Diego State late tomorrow night. 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And we'll be back at 11:45 for the college football corner mark. We need to get that, we need to get like Clipple Skim's coffee or Possibilities, in on that.
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7: I think so. Have you ever had the leprechaun linguine?
4: I don't think so.
7: It's not good. 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
4: Top trouble spots right now, Mark. Southbound BW Parkway after DC 295, after 50, as you head toward DC 295, that's where we have the report of a crash. Northbound BW Parkway after 198, the crash before 32 is cleared to the shoulder. All your travel lanes reopen. And Brandywine, southbound Branch Avenue near Birchill Road and Earnshaw Drive. It's the left lane that's blocked for the work zone. And southbound 395 on the Southwest Freeway, as you come toward Potomac Park and U.S. Park Police, the left entrance ramp for the express lanes is blocked as a result of the work zone as well. Find simple cost-saving programs with Pepco to help lower your home energy costs. 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I'm Rob Stallworth, your next traffic report in about 10 minutes.
3: Eileen Whalen with our forecast.
5: A slow-moving cold front will bring us a nice drop in humidity later tonight and tomorrow. I think you'll really feel the change with the cooler air. Today, though, it'll be warm, highs between 83 and 88. Northerly winds will start to draw in that lower humidity, so you might feel the change for your Friday night plans as temperatures fall into the 70s. I'm 7 News meteorologist Eileen Whalen in the Storm Alert Weather Center.
3: 82 and sunny in the nation's capital.
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3: Good Friday morning. I'm Mark Lewis. Teddy Gilman is our producer. The top stories we're following. Another Washington institution is becoming the center of a legal fight involving President Trump. Politico is reporting former board members of the U.S. Institute of Peace are asking a judge to block plans to carve Trump's name into the signage of the organization's headquarters on Constitution Avenue. They argue that building was designed to represent the Institute's independent mission, and they say making the change before the courts rule on the organization's future could cause lasting damage. The emergency filing comes as the Institute of Peace continues to challenge the administration's efforts to reorganize the nonprofit in federal court. On Capitol Hill, Republican senators are publicly defending the U.S. Supreme Court after President Trump lashed out at several justices, especially those that he appointed to the court, for ruling against his plan to make major changes to mail-in balloting across the U.S. just weeks before the midterm elections. Joining us live now with more on this is Alexander Bolton, senior staff writer with The Hill. Alex, what are we hearing from lawmakers on this?
8: Well, Republican senators are saying that the Supreme Court made the right decision when it ruled this week that making or requiring states to make big changes less than 2 months before the election would be arbitrary and capricious and could be a recipe for chaos. Basically, the court blocked Trump's plan to require states to send out special ballots that the Postal Service would then scan to determine whether they should go to voters or not. The whole purpose was to avoid non-citizens from voting. The Supreme Court said that it was too soon before the election to do this. Brett Kavanaugh, who was appointed to the court by Trump, said that it would be arbitrary and capricious, and there wasn't enough time to reasonably implement those changes. President Trump was very upset about that. He lashed out at the justices. He said that they were being bullied and cajoled by the radical left, and that they are merely a shell of their original selves when he appointed them years ago. Kavanaugh was appointed back in 2018. But those attacks on the court by the president are getting strong pushback from Republicans on Capitol Hill. John Kennedy, Republican from Louisiana, member of the Judiciary Committee, said the president is entitled to his opinion, but I don't agree with him. He says, I know every one of those justices, and they do their very best to call it like they see it, and that's their job. John Cornyn, another member of the Judiciary Committee, senior Republican, said that Trump's plan was a recipe for, quote, chaos. He said it was too late to implement the plan. It would have been nothing but chaos in the run-up to the election, and he defended the court, as did other Republicans, saying that essentially that the reason those justices are there, or the reason that they have a lifetime tenure on the court, is to insulate them from political pressure. So he rejected Trump's claim that they're getting bullied by the left, and that's why they made this decision that the president didn't like.
3: Alex, as you know, it's rare that Republicans on the Hill are publicly disagreeing with this president. Is this in any way an indicator of concerns that they might have about what's ahead in the midterms?
8: Absolutely. Republicans are very concerned about Democrats expanding the Senate battleground map. There are red states that are now considered in play. Of course, Texas. There's real concern about Republicans' ability to defend the seat in Texas. In addition, Nebraska and Kansas are seen in play. And even South Carolina is now within reach of Democrats, depending on how big the blue wave is. So there is concern by Republicans. You know, the president held a midterm convention in Dallas last week. He urged Republicans to candidates to, you know, mention his name as frequently as possible as they run for re-election, but they're doing just the opposite. There have been fewer mentions of Trump by Republican candidates on social media. They are distancing themselves. And, you know, mail-in balloting is popular in Republican states as well as Democratic states. And so I think that's why you've seen strong pushback from Republicans against Trump after he lashed out against the court because of this mail-in balloting decision.
3: This is something we've been talking about throughout the year, especially after the start of the war with Iran. The president has said repeatedly that the war would end soon. Now he's indicating it's likely not to come to an end until after the election, which means lawmakers have to deal with that issue and rising gas prices and rising inflation as they campaign.
8: Yeah, it's a major problem for Republicans, especially diesel prices, which just hit an all-time high, $6.40. That has hit farm state America particularly hard, and we're talking states like Iowa, Kansas, Nebraska. Those are Republican states that are now in play in large part because of these high fuel prices. Diesel is very important for farmers. The commodity markets have been affected. They don't have the same markets they did before because of Trump's global trade war. So that's why we're seeing a vote swinging in what had been solidly Republican states before the midterm election. So gas prices is probably the top issue of this election year. And the fact or the prospect that the conflict with Iran is going to end anytime soon, that is very troubling to Republican lawmakers on Capitol Hill.
3: Alex, always great to talk with you. Thanks for coming on.
8: Thanks for having me.
3: Alexander Bolton, senior staff writer with The Hill. Coming up in Money News.
9: We are learning more about what caused major headaches for travelers in the UK recently. I'm Brendan Hazelton.
3: It's 11:37.
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3: WTOP's traffic and weather. Let's get the latest from Rob Stallworth.
4: Southbound 201 Cunningworth Avenue after the BW Parkway near 50 and New York Avenue. The crash may have a single lane getting by under police direction. Delays are on the BW Parkway southbound after the exit for 201. Northbound BW Parkway near the Beltway, we may have a work zone taking a lane with those delays approaching the Good Luck Road overpass. If you're traveling on the Outer Loop in Prince George's County, pretty decent shape right now between, at this point, Oxon Hill and Beltsville with no problems being reported to us. Keep in mind the outer loop through Montgomery County slowdowns approaching and passing University Boulevard and headed toward Georgia Avenue. No issues on Georgia Avenue itself. Southbound 270 after 370 may have one stopped in the roadway there. Inner loop slows in Virginia approaching and passing Georgetown Pike headed up to and across the American Legion Bridge. Southbound on the George Washington Parkway after 123 may have a single lane getting you by the work zone right now. No problems on the inner loop as you make your way between Alexander Andrea and, of course, Annandale, outer loop, and the local lanes headed toward the Wilson Bridge. It was the left lane that was blocked for the mobile work crew as well. I-95 northbound on the brakes, leaving Lorton toward Newington. Your travel lanes are open. Southbound slows, approaching and passing Lorton, headed down to and past 123. But your travel lanes are available, continuing further south toward Dumfries and Garrisonville. Looking for the perfect getaway? The Outer Banks offers clean beaches, breathtaking sunsets, historic attractions, and plenty of free things to do. 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I'm Rob Stallworth, your next traffic report in about 10 minutes.
3: 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Eileen Whalen with our Friday and weekend forecast.
5: Well, most of us are going to be dry and warm today with highs in the mid-80s. And we're dry tomorrow as well, cooler with lower humidity in the upper 70s. Take advantage of the dry weather the next 2 days because we are tracking rain chances Sunday. And it looks pretty wet Monday through Thursday of next week. We'll also be tracking a much cooler air mass. In fact, starting Tuesday for the first day of fall, highs will only be in the mid-60s, a good 15 degrees below normal. But we're rounding out the week today above average with highs around 85. I'm 7 News meteorologist Eileen Whalen in the Storm Alert Weather Center.
3: Sunshine and 84 degrees in Rockville. Money news on WTOP. Over to Brennan Hazelton.
9: Mark, a new more than 400-unit high-rise in downtown Bethesda might finally be built after all. The Washington Business Journal reports a Virginia developer is reviving the residential project more than 7 years after the Montgomery County Planning Board gave it the green light. The less than 1 acre site where the 20-story project would be built is bordered by Wisconsin Avenue to the east, Woodmont Avenue to the west, along with 441 multifamily housing units. Plans also call for 20,000 square feet of commercial space. A software defect is being blamed for the cancellation of more than 2,000 flights in the United Kingdom last week. NATS, the UK's air traffic control operator, says the glitch on September 8th lasted just a millisecond but caused chaos at airports. The issue affected the National Airspace System, which helps identify flights over the UK on radar. The resulting disruption stranded passengers for hours and took days to resolve. It's been a bumpy day on Wall Street. The Dow is down 226 points, NASDAQ losing 37, S&P off 15. Brennan Hazelton, WTOP News.
3: 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It's 11:43.
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15: When Spirit Airlines failed, where did their passengers go? To other airlines? It might surprise you to learn that many opted to ride Amtrak or take the bus. But what about the airport in Fort Lauderdale, where Spirit Airlines was based? A number of airlines doubled down and raced to add flights out of that airport, making Fort Lauderdale a sort of super hub. JetBlue now flies 125 flights a day from Fort Lauderdale and just launched nonstop routes from there to Baltimore, Charlotte, Cleveland, Nashville, Detroit, Chicago, even Puerto Rico, along with six connecting routes to Indianapolis, San Diego, Columbus, Ohio, and internationally to Colombia and Venezuela. 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I'm Peter Greenberg, and this is today's Worldwide Travel Minute. 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
3: At 11:45, good morning. I'm Mark Lewis. It's time for the College Football Corner on WTOP. Oh, yes. The band is ready, and so are we. Local non-conference matchups take center stage this weekend as Maryland meets Virginia Tech in the regular season for the first time since 2013. And there's also Virginia and West Virginia. They haven't played in the regular season since 1985. Let's break down some of the weekend action now. WTOP's Dave Preston is joining us live. Dave, this is pretty exciting. You're going to be in College Park for this Maryland-Virginia Tech matchup. Not only do these two teams have history, but their coaches do as well.
22: That's right. James Franklin, Mike Loxley, both members of the 2001 ACC championship-winning staff and under Ralph Friedgen. That, believe it or not, that was, wow, 25 years ago, wow. 2001. They've had different coaching paths. Each has beef with each other that you could explain. James Franklin, it's more with the school. His ire goes back to 2010 when he was the coach-in-waiting at Maryland. Athletic director Kevin Anderson fired the ACC coach of the year, Ralph Friedgen, to hire Randy Edsall, who, from what I understand, is not the same person as James Franklin. So he was kind of miffed at that. Mm. Went to Vanderbilt, has built a great career, then went to Penn State, is successful there. Now at Virginia Tech, rebuilding the Hokies. Mike Loxley's frustration in their relationship a couple years ago, a rough year for the Terrapins. First losing season since the pandemic year, and they were down 37-7. Penn State threw late in the fourth quarter. They say you don't do that, but in a world where you're chasing point margins and you're trying to get ranked, you can understand in theory James Franklin's case. You can also understand in theory Mike Loxley's case for being upset.
3: I remember that.
22: So there's a lot of spice thrown out there for that. These are two teams. similar to each other, 2-0, and they've beaten inferior competition so far this season. I think the key this Saturday is going to be whichever pass rush can get home better. Hokies have 12 sacks in the first two games. Maryland has 10. Both have outstanding quarterbacks. I think Maryland's QB, Malik Washington, is a little bit better than Ethan Gruckmeier, but he won his last four starts at Penn State and has won two straight to start this year. So whichever quarterback can, it's simple, but whichever pass rush can knock out the other guy or at least, alter him, they will be the team that wins tomorrow night, in my opinion.
3: I am looking forward to this matchup. Of course, I'm looking forward to seeing Virginia and West Virginia. They're playing in Charlotte tomorrow night.
22: Yeah, the last time these two teams met was in Charlotte. It was the 2002 Continental Tire Bowl.
3: Oh, yeah.
22: The coach for the Mountaineers, Rich Rodriguez, he's back after leaving Morgantown for greener pastures, but only finding spinach. I think the Cavaliers' defense will have their first huge test of the season this Saturday. They'll have their hands full with Mountaineers' dual threat quarterback Michael Hawkins Jr., although Bo Prabula has been a force to be reckoned with this year for the Cavaliers. He has fit in well, and I think you look at what happened last year. They brought in a transfer. He was successful. I think there's something in the sauce where Coach Tony Elliott is able to bring in a quarterback via the transfer portal, and they're able to be successful from the get-go. I see a shootout. I see the Cavaliers emerging tomorrow night.
3: What national game will you be closely watching?
22: Oh, and it stinks that these games all occur at the same time.
3: Of course.
22: Couldn't they move UVA to noon? Couldn't they move LSU to number 8 Ole Miss into that 3:30 window that CBS used to rule when they had the SEC? Mm-hmm. Lane Kiffin left the Rebels in December for the Tigers before their playoff run even began. Things got so clandestine, they actually, I think Ole Miss, the athletic department, had FBI people come in and sweep for bugs and listening devices. So they don't like him. He doesn't like them. Not to throw Taylor Swift out there, but there's a lot of bad blood between the anti-hero and his former school. I'm definitely going to have an eye on that one tomorrow night.
3: It's going to be a fun weekend in college football. And, of course, you can check out all of the previews, Dave's previews of the games, Presto's picks on the sports page at WTOP.com. 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WTOP's traffic and weather. 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
4: Northbound BW Parkway. This is after 198. Crash cleared to the right shoulder, but still drawing rubbernecking delays as you approach. If you're eastbound 50, going across the Chesapeake Bay Bridge, we understand some slowdowns there. Nothing reported as blocking eastbound on 50 as you come across the Bay Bridge. Of course, two-way operations running on the westbound span, giving you already three lanes east and two lanes in the westbound direction. In a loop, as you come past Route 1 in Collins Park, you're in good shape toward Oxon Hill and 210 as you head across the Wilson Bridge. But keep in mind, the outer loop slows coming past 202 Landover Road as you head toward Route 50 in the John Hanson Highway. If you're traveling on 201 Kenilworth Avenue southbound after 50, may have a single lane getting it by trying to get onto DC 295. Southbound Branch Avenue near Birchill Road and Earnshaw Drive had the left lane blocked for the work zone there is with significant delays through Clinton. Outer loop local lanes headed across the Wilson Bridge. That's where the left lane is blocked for the work zone. 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I'm Rob Stallworth, your next traffic report in about 10 minutes.
3: Let's turn to meteorologist Jordan Evans for the 7 News forecast as we head into the weekend. Jordan, what do you have?
0: Now we're tracking some dry weather through the rest of tonight, and we'll see a humidity drop as the cold front pushes through right now, so that north wind picks up slightly at 5 to 10 miles per hour. We're still in the mid-80s now, and we'll drop into the 70s by this evening, so picture perfect for Friday night football out there. Wake up time tomorrow at 65. We'll have mostly cloudy skies throughout the day tomorrow, so still expect some sun, but more clouds and sun. High temperature of only 81 for your Saturday, and humidity starts to return by Saturday night, along with the cloud cover. I'd call it pretty overcast as we go into Sunday, especially as the showers begin late in the day, afternoon and evening time frame. Not a complete washout, but the rain chances will favor the second half of your Sunday. And then next week, talk about repeat rain chances, I should say, with cooler weather too. Get ready for those jackets to break them out on several days, Monday through Tuesday. Even Wednesday could be looking at those high temperatures only at 65 degrees. As the boundary stalls out across the region, may have a coastal low try to develop. develop that will continue to pump in the moisture and the rain chances all the way through Thursday and Friday of next week. So it looks like a decent amount of wet weather will be on the way as we start the season of fall. 81 so far, Gaithersburg. We're at 82 in Southeast D.C. and 85 still at Springfield.
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22: Hey, man, happy football Friday morning. Mark, Commanders visiting Dallas in 2 days. WTOP's George Wallace was at practice earlier this week. He provides a pick this morning to Kristen and John.
25: I'm going to stay with 27-23 Washington, but I do think they go down there and they bounce back. I think there's too much in this locker room, and I think they had, you know, too much going late in that game last week, and you could kind of see it get going. Keep in mind, too, Jaden Daniels played his first game start to finish, you know, for the first time in 11 months to the day last Sunday. So it's going to take him a little bit to get going, but I think they bounce back this week.
22: Just a reminder, George joins us every Friday morning at 9:15 before the Sunday regular season game to provide his insight on the Burgundy and Gold. Baseball Nationals reportedly finalizing a contract extension for pitcher Cade Cavalli. Nats are in St. Louis this weekend. NHL Capitals training camp underway yesterday. Dylan Strome had the chance to skate on the same line as Ryan Leonard.
26: You see his talent and his skill level, and he's just fun to play with. Like, he loves to shoot the puck. He makes plays. He's relentless on the back check. He finds ways to get pucks back and keeps plays alive, and I think he's a really good transporter of the puck. So those are all great qualities to have in a line mate, and we'll see what happens.
22: Caps play their first preseason game Sunday. College football, Maryland meets Virginia Tech tomorrow night. Hokies D has 12 sacks in two games this season. Terps coach Mike Locksley.
27: You think of Copeland, one of those stout interior twitchy guys. Cortez Harris, who I know a lot about, obviously recruited him out of Riverdale Baptist, went up to Penn State, transferred in. The front seven is the strength, and I think, as I said, not just an upgrade in opponent, this will be an upgrade for us up front.
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3: Traffic and weather on the way.
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3: Traffic and weather time with Rob Stallworth.
4: Earlier trouble spot southbound 201 Kenilworth Avenue after the BW Parkway near 50 and New York Avenue is gone. Eastbound I-695, the Southeast Freeway toward the outbound 11th Street Bridge. That work takes up the left lane. Southbound 395, the Southwest Freeway at Potomac Park and U.S. Park Police. The left entrance ramp to the express lanes blocked as a result of that work zone. The WTOP Traffic Center is presented by Window Nation. 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I'm Rob Stallworth, your next traffic report in about 10 minutes.
3: Now the forecast from Eileen Whalen.
9: Well, a warmer than average end to the week with afternoon highs ranging from 83 to 88. Skies will be partly to mostly cloudy and northerly breezes will start to usher in a less humid air mass later this evening and especially overnight. Lows will fall between 58 and 68. Cooler tomorrow in the upper 70s. Now on Sunday, we'll track our next chance for rain. Showers develop during the afternoon and evening hours with higher humidity and highs in the 80s. And we're tracking a wet, cool, and breezy weather pattern next week. I'm 7 News meteorologist Eileen Whalen in the Storm Alert Weather Center.
3: A mix of sun and clouds and 82 degrees.
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3: Good day, I'm Mark Lewis. Coming up,
10: what role could Virginia play in determining which party controls the House? I'm Scott Gelman.
3: Three teenagers facing charges after allegations of an armed robbery at an area high school bathroom.
11: How the long unsolved disappearance of Junior Burdensky changed investigations into child sex abuse. I'm Neil Augenstein.
3: It's now 12 noon.
12: From ABC News, I'm Wayne Cabot. The Philadelphia Department of Public Health is notifying the public of likely measles exposure inside Children's Hospital of Philadelphia. They're giving babies antibodies and telling others who may have been exposed to check for symptoms. Pennsylvania has seen 4 measles deaths in recent weeks. All were unvaccinated. It's the worst measles outbreak in the U.S. since 1992. More than 730 cases. The Commonwealth asking the CDC to help out. Early voting began today in Virginia. In an election, Democrats hope may give them back control of Congress. Republicans in some districts, once considered to be safe, are putting distance between themselves and the president.
13: Representative Maria Elvira Salazar of Miami is a 3-term Republican, endorsed by Trump, in a district that's 3/4 Hispanic.
14: The same Hispanics who helped you get to the White House in 2024 feel betrayed today. I'm not talking about giving them amnesty. I'm talking about giving them a dignified life.
13: Homeland Security responding, saying, whether Congresswoman Salazar likes it or not, the men and women of ICE are enforcing the laws passed by Congress, delivering the most historic mass deportation campaign in American history, exactly as President Trump promised.
12: Aaron Hua reporting. Steve Scott of our ABC affiliate KCBS reports diesel gas hit $9 a gallon in the Bay Area. It's not much better here.
15: Our team went to an Exxon in New York where the price there was $4.79 a gallon. 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
12: ABC's Elizabeth Schulze. This hit was all over our radios in 1996, hard to believe, 30 years ago. Led to a Broadway career for Spring Awakening, Alice in Wonderland, American Psycho, Duncan Sheik has died at 56. Organ failure. 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
3: 12:02 on WTOP. Yes, it is Friday, September 18. Sunny and 82 now as we head near 90. Good afternoon. I'm Mark Lewis with the top local stories we're following this hour. Election 2026 on WTOP. Early voting is underway in Virginia today. Voters get the chance to cast their ballots for local and congressional races and weigh in on several proposed amendments to the Commonwealth's Constitution. More from WTOP's Scott Gelman.
10: Several House races in Virginia are expected to be competitive.
0: House District 1, the Whitman District, to number 2, which is the Luria Kiggins race. 7 with Eugene Vindman is going to be really contested.
10: Meanwhile, longtime Senator Mark Warner is also on the ballot this fall, facing Republican challenger Bert Mezuzawa.
0: So far, anyway, it looks as though it really would be Warner's to lose.
10: That's Virginia Tech political science professor Karen Holt. And Virginians will be presented with 3 proposed constitutional amendments. Bob Holsworth is a political analyst based in Richmond.
6: One, they're going to be voting for restoration of rights. 2nd, about whether they want to enshrine the principles of Roe v. Wade in the Constitution. And 3rd, whether they want to also put in the Constitution the rights to same-sex marriage.
10: Scott Gelman, WTOP News.
3: We have an update to a story we reported on yesterday regarding an armed robbery that occurred inside a school bathroom at Northwest High School in Germantown. Montgomery County Police were called to the school at about 12:30 yesterday for a report of a student with a gun. Further investigation shows a 15-year-old teen allegedly threatening another student with a weapon and robbing him. Investigators later recovered a loaded ghost gun that had been equipped with an extended magazine in a wooded area near the school. The 15-year-old is now facing armed robbery and multiple weapons charges. 2 older teens, ages 17 and 18, are also facing several gun charges, including possession of illegal firearms. The disappearance of George Jr. Burdinsky from his Brentwood neighborhood has hung over this region for more than 30 years. Today, the man charged with killing him will be in court for a bond hearing. As WTOP's Neil Augenstein reports, this case has transformed how police investigate child exploitation and sex abuse cases.
11: Back in 1993, as police and the FBI were searching for Junior Burdinsky, investigators kept hearing the name James Kowalski. Several of the boys said that Kowalski would take them on trips and give them money, and he gifted some boys computers. During this case, the Bureau realized that offenders were using computers to chat with their victims and other pedophiles. That's what led to the FBI's Innocent Images program, with agents pretending to be children on online bulletin boards. In 1994, Kowalski and 2 other men were convicted of sexually abusing several local boys, but police were unable to link them to Burdinsky's disappearance. Today, one of those 2 other men, Joseph Lynch, will be in court on a bond hearing. He's now charged with murder and rape in Junior Burdinsky's disappearance. Neil Augenstein, WTOP News.
3: D.C. Mayor Muriel Bowser is planning to put at least 1 more sports-related project in front of the D.C. Council. The mayor says she plans to introduce legislation to fund renovations at Nats Park. There are a few details, and the price tag was not revealed. But the district's capital budget for the 2027 fiscal year includes $380 million already for ballpark renovations and maintenance. Drew Hansen is an assistant managing editor with the Washington Business Journal. He tells us the Nats are working with the city on a plan.
16: They want to activate the stadium on more days of the year, bring that activation out toward the streets, whether it's retail or something like that. If you look at it, the way people consume sports in person has changed a lot in the last 20 years. They want to build these different things to help different fans, whether it be a value customer looking for deals or some ultra luxury stuff and everything in between. Maybe it's someone who just wants to go out with a group and have some beers and not really pay attention to the game. But finding different ways to treat those different people when they come to the stadium, how they can accommodate them and how they can create personalized experiences for them.
3: The mayor's announcement about renovations at Nats Park coming just days after she said she's opposed to a $300 million plan to renovate DC United's Audi Field. If you've been looking for an excuse to try a new restaurant, here you go. Maryland Restaurant Week starts today and continues through September 27th. Restaurants across the state are offering special promotions, discounts, and seasonal menu items. There's no set format, so each restaurant can create its own offers for dine-in, carry-out, or curbside customers. Organizers say it's a great opportunity to support local businesses. Coming up on WTOP in Money News.
1: 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A troubling answer. I'm Brendan Hazelton.
3: We'll check traffic and weather in 60 seconds.
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3: Now, traffic and weather on WTOP to Rob Stallworth in the WTOP Traffic Center.
4: Thanks, Mark. Headed toward Alexandria, outer loop in the local lanes headed toward the Wilson Bridge. It's the left lane that's blocked for the mobile work crew. Inner loop has brief delays coming past Braddock Road. Then you're on the brakes once again as you approach the Georgetown Pike headed across the American Legion Bridge. Earlier work southbound on the George Washington Parkway south of 123 is cleared. Your travel lanes reopen. The Fairfax County Parkway northbound just before Burke Center Parkway as you head toward Pope's Head Road. A single left lane gets you by the long-standing work there. I-95 southbound on the brakes in your usual spot as you approach Lorton headed down to and past 123. On 123 southbound near Old Bridge Road, there's a report of a crash, so watch out for that. If you're traveling on 395, looking pretty good going up to and across the 14th Street Bridge in the district, westbound I-395. As you make your way southbound past 3rd Street Tunnel, headed out toward U.S. Park Police and Potomac Park, the left side remains blocked for the work zone. The left entrance express lanes is blocked as a result of that work. Eastbound I-695, the southeast freeway, headed toward the outbound 11th Street Bridge. A single lane gets you through the work zone there along the left side of the roadway. If you're traveling on 201 southbound after 50, headed on to New York Avenue, earlier crash wrapped up and gone. No problems on I-95. BW Parkway is pretty smooth as well. Route 50 going across the Bay Bridge, still with two-way operations, giving you three lanes east and two lanes in the westbound direction. Avoid the malarkey and shenanigans that come with fake payments, unsafe meetups, and endless haggling. Sell to Fitzgerald Auto Malls and know exactly who you're dealing with. 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I'm Rob Stallworth, your next traffic report in about 10 minutes.
3: Now the forecast from 7 News meteorologist Eileen Whalen.
9: Temperatures will warm into the middle 80s later this afternoon, maybe feeling a touch warmer when you factor in the high humidity. But humidity levels will start to fall this evening and overnight with northerly breezes. Cool in the 50s and 60s tomorrow morning. We'll be partly to mostly cloudy for your Saturday, 78. And then Sunday, 83. Mostly cloudy with a chance for showers Sunday afternoon and evening. And it is looking cool, wet, and breezy next week with rain chances Monday through Thursday. I'm 7 News meteorologist Eileen Whalen in the Storm Alert Weather Center.
3: 84 in Herndon and Hyattsville. We have a few more clouds now and 85 degrees at Foggy Bottom in D.C. 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Let's hear from Brennan Hazelton.
1: Mark, many Americans assume health insurance will protect them from large medical bills, but a new study suggests that's not always the case. The Commonwealth Fund reports that 1 in 3 adults with private health insurance are also carrying medical debt and paying it off over time. The Oracle of Omaha, Warren Buffett, is stepping down as the chairman of Berkshire Hathaway. The renowned investor's son, Howard, will take his place. Warren Buffett, who is 96 years old, also stepped down as CEO of the holding company last year. In a letter to investors, he said it has been the greatest privilege of his life to lead the company. But he added that Father Time always wins. Well, investors are not necessarily winning today on Wall Street. The Dow is down 214 points, NASDAQ losing 34, the S&P down 16. Brennan Hazelton, WTOP News.
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3: It's 12:15 on a Friday. Great to have you with us. I'm Mark Lewis. 12 of Maryland's 23 counties and the city of Baltimore currently have some kind of temporary ban on data center development. And Governor Wes Moore is now chiming in on that conversation. He was asked during an interview with Punch Bowl News if he would be signing a statewide data center moratorium.
33: I believe that local jurisdictions should have say, and they should not be told nor dictated. And I do understand there are certain local jurisdictions who want it. I just need them to understand. I have very strict guidelines what's going to get actually state approval and state authority. But if something makes it to my desk, and especially if it's coming from the local legislators for a statewide ban, I will absolutely sign it.
3: In the past, Moore has urged data centers to bring their own energy resources and to meet environmental guidelines. It's 12:16.
34: 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One screen. Now type what you want. 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Every night at 10, turn on Sleep Focus. 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
3: On WTOP, it's 1218. And it's traffic and weather time with Rob Stallworth.
4: Southbound 270, as you come past 370, watch out as you get toward Falls Road, getting a report of some debris in the right lane, so watch out for that. 201 southbound after Route 50 and Kenilworth Avenue, that crash completely wrapped up the gun trying to get on to DC 295. No problems on I-95. BW Parkway is decent. If you're traveling on Route 50 coming across the Bay Bridge, three lanes east and two lanes west, pretty much running without any kind of delay. Earlier work zone, southbound on Route 5. As you head toward Clinton, as you come past Brandywine Road near Birch Hill Road and Earnshaw Drive, we understand it's the left lane that's blocked for the work zone there. If you're traveling on Route 1 in Collins Park near Cherry Hill Road, whether you're northbound or southbound, the left lane is blocked for the work zone. If on the Beltway in Virginia, out of loop local lanes headed toward the Wilson Bridge, that's where the left lane is blocked for the work crew there with delays approaching Telegraph Road. Inner loop slows briefly passing Braddock Road, but you're clear once you get toward, of course, the Dulles Toll Road. But some congestion as you come across the American Legion Bridge headed toward the Clara Barton Parkway. Inner loop slows passing 355 headed toward Connecticut Avenue. Nothing reported as blocking there. I-95 in Virginia southbound, the usual suspects going across the Purple Heart Bridge down to and past 123. Northbound I-95 in Lorton, some delays as you head toward Newington, but clear once you get to the Springfield Interchange, and no problems on 395 up to and across the 14th Street Bridge. Of course, the district has southbound 395 at Potomac Park and U.S. Park Police with the left express lane entrance ramp blocked as a result of that work zone. If you're traveling at this point on DC 295 northbound, slows approaching Pennsylvania Avenue, but clear once you get past Benning Road, your travel lane should be open. The Crohn's and Colitis Foundation has been at the forefront of inflammatory bowel disease research and care for over 50 years. 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I'm Rob Stallworth, your next traffic report in about 10 minutes.
3: Meteorologist Eileen Whalen with our forecast.
9: Well, a cold front moving through the area today will bring us cooler and less humid air for your Saturday. Today, though, it'll be warm and muggy, highs in the middle 80s. But if you're out late tonight, you might notice the humidity start to fall. Temperatures will fall out of the 70s into the 60s overnight. We may even have a few 50s on the map in our north and western suburbs tomorrow morning. Tomorrow's my pick day of the weekend with highs in the upper 70s. The skies will be partly sunny, looking good for the H Street Festival and the Walk to End Alzheimer's at the National Harbor. Now, as we head into your Sunday, right now I'd say mostly dry for the DC half marathon. Temperatures in the 70s, but Sunday afternoon and evening, higher humidity. Highs will be in the 80s, and we do have a chance for showers and maybe a few rumbles of thunder Sunday afternoon and evening. It's all part of a cold front that'll usher in a much cooler air mass heading into next week. Starting Tuesday, highs only in the 60s, and we are tracking daily rain chances Monday through Thursday of next week, so get the umbrella ready. It'll certainly feel more like fall next week. But today, still feeling summery, especially with that humidity. We're topping out in the mid-80s this afternoon. I'm 7 News meteorologist Eileen Whalen in the Storm Alert Weather Center.
3: A mix of sun and clouds. We have 82 degrees in Gaithersburg, Arlington at 85, and it's 83 in Northwest Washington. 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
1: TNT Stadium for the first time since the worst division loss of his young career. A 44-22 Week 7 disaster in which he suffered a hamstring injury and watched helplessly as his backup Marcus Mariota threw a late pick six to seal the Burgundy and Gold's fate. Now JD5 is walking back into that building with two healthy legs and stakes much higher than the last trip to Big D. According to ESPN, since 2020, only 8 of 51 teams that started 0-2 made the playoffs, a paltry 16%. 3 of those 8 did it just last year, the Bears, Panthers, and Texans. 2 of them won a playoff game, so it's rare, not impossible. Relative to my Commanders to the Super Bowl prediction, only 3 teams in NFL history have ever gone 0-2 and still won it all. The 1993 Cowboys among them, after losing their opener to Washington while Emmitt Smith held out. I think the Burgundy and Gold pull it out this week, 31-24, to avoid the doomsday scenario. But even if I'm wrong, and the math turns brutal fast, remember, the Patriots were a losing team that started 0-2 in 2001, and they still got their storybook title run. I'm Rob Woodfork, and that's DC Sports Filtered.
2: And sports on WTOP is brought to you by Amentum, delivering advanced solutions for space and defense. George Wallace is here in the studio. We can have a sports department meeting here. You know.
3: That's right. That's right. Yes. It is a big game. I mean, let's not.
2: No doubt about it.
3: You know, you don't want to go 0-2, especially not in the division.
2: Mm-hmm.
3: Last time Dallas started 0-2 was 2010. Look that up. That's pretty interesting.
2: Really?
3: Yeah, it's a long time ago.
2: Okay. So, well, we can help them with that.
3: I would think that'd be what they want to try and do. Yes. Injury concerns, though, the media viewing portion of practice today. It sounds like Frankie Luvu and Chigakonkwo not participating. Javon Kinlaw was added to that injury report yesterday with the knee, so we'll see what he is able to do today and kind of the walkthrough as they get set to go down to Dallas to take on the Cowboys. One thing David Blau wants to do is build off that fourth quarter in Philadelphia with that offense.
4: You certainly look at those two drives in the end of the first half as, okay, where do we take from here? What do we take from here as we move forward? How do we eliminate some of the three and outs, the things that cost us during the course of the game?
3: Yeah, and they'll try and do that on Sunday, get everybody involved early. 4:25. Bills opened up the new stadium last night. Looked pretty good.
2: Yeah, it did. Mm-hmm. And as we thought.
3: Yes, the Bills look pretty good as well.
2: The home team usually does well.
3: That's right. And how did you do?
2: Oh, I did pick the Bills.
3: Very good. Okay. College football, big weekend coming up. Maryland, Virginia Tech sold out tomorrow night in College Park. That should be fun. Nats reportedly finalizing a contract extension for ace Cade Cavalli. Nationals in St. Louis for the weekend. We'll talk about your other picks in a little bit.
2: Okay.
3: Just make sure you're set.
2: I'm ready.
3: Okay. George Wallace, WTOP Sports.
2: Thank you, sir. Coming up.
5: Calls in Congress get louder to pass safety legislation aimed at AI. I'm Mitchell Miller, today on The Hill.
2: And the weekend forecast on the way.
6: According to the CDC, nearly 6.5 million people in the U.S. 40 and older have peripheral artery disease, which causes reduced blood flow to the arteries and legs.
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2: WTOP's traffic and weather, an update from Rob Stallworth.
3: Traveling on the outer loop through Montgomery County sees some slowdowns as you come past New Hampshire Avenue, headed around toward Colesville Road, but your travel lanes are reported to be open. Southbound 270, that's where we had after 370 near Falls Road, some dirt debris along the right side of the roadway. Central Avenue eastbound near the Beltway is the report of a wreck, so watch out for that. Southbound Branch Avenue near Birch Hill Road and Earnshaw Drive, that's where the left lane is blocked for the work zone as well. If you're in Virginia, keep in mind the Beltway is pretty decent on the inner loop, but the outer loop slows coming past Eisenhower Avenue and local lanes toward the Wilson Bridge because of the left lane being blocked as a result of the work zone as you head toward the Wilson Bridge. 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I'm Rob Stallworth, your next traffic report in about 10 minutes.
2: Meteorologist Eileen Whalen with our forecast.
4: Tracking a cold front today that'll bring us some cooler, less humid air for your Saturday. Tomorrow we're in the upper 70s, but we're in the middle 80s to round out the week today. And as the cold front slides through, can't completely rule out maybe a rogue sprinkle, but most of us will be dry. Our next chance for rain comes Sunday afternoon and evening with a cold front that'll keep us unsettled next week. I'm 7 News meteorologist Eileen Whalen in the Storm Alert Weather Center.
2: 82 degrees, sunshine mixed with clouds in Northwest. 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
2: Good afternoon. I'm Mark Lewis. Teddy Gilman is our producer. We're following some breaking news on WTOP. There's word that Montgomery County's police chief, Mark Yamada, has resigned. That resignation is taking effect immediately. County Executive Mark Elridge has confirmed Yamada's departure in a terse three-sentence release where he thanked the chief for nearly 4 years, make that four decades of service to the county police force. Elridge did not outline the reason for the resignation. Our partners at 7 News are quoting sources as saying Yamada has been forced to retire following an inspector general's investigation into accusations of misuse of county funds. The probe reportedly surrounds travel to Las Vegas. The assistant chief, Darren Frank, will serve as acting chief for the moment. Yamada was named Montgomery County Police Chief in June of 2024 after rising through the ranks in various leadership positions. This is a developing story. Stay with us here for more details. Now to Capitol Hill, where calls for legislation to address artificial intelligence are intensifying in Congress. Virginia Senator Mark Warner says lawmakers cannot keep delaying legislation to address pressing safety issues. Let's go live to Capitol Hill. WTOP's Mitchell Miller, today on the Hill.
7: Senator Warner has been raising issues related to AI for several years now, and he says Congress needs to listen to the warnings from AI developers themselves.
8: I think it's absolutely critical that we put safety protocols in place that are not voluntary.
7: Warner says AI has wide-ranging implications, but he believes specific legislation is needed to create guardrails.
8: What I would hope is that if we could get an AI safety board, not dissimilar to what happens on cars or airplanes, we've got lots of safety institutions in our society.
7: Nobel laureate Jeffrey Hinton, known as the godfather of AI, met with lawmakers here this week. He later said he thinks Congress only has about 1 year to implement safeguards before AI is out of control. Mark?
2: Now, Mitchell, there is bipartisan legislation on AI in the House. What's happening there?
7: Well, a lot of progress has been made on the House legislation. It's co-sponsored by California Republican Jay Obernolte and Massachusetts Democrat Lori Trahan. Obernolte actually has a graduate degree in AI, and he served on a congressional AI task force that was formed nearly 2 years ago. The House legislation is finally getting more urgency, but the House is now on break and won't be back until after the midterms in November. Obernolte is hoping the bill might come to the floor late in the year, but there's still a lot of uncertainty about that, especially with the election on the way.
2: And related to AI, there's been a flurry of proposals introduced to address rising utility costs that are linked to data centers.
7: Right. The House passed a bill this week called the Ratepayer Protection Act. It's designed to allow states to put pressure on states to get companies to pay for new power and infrastructure linked to data centers. Ohio Senator John Husted yesterday tried to get it passed in the Senate by unanimous consent, but it was objected to by a Democrat who has his own proposal. There are several bills now floating around related to data center regulation. A bipartisan bill co-sponsored by Connecticut Senator Richard Blumenthal and Missouri Senator Josh Hawley seeks to prevent higher energy use by data centers being passed on to higher bills for utility customers. But like the House, the Senate will leave in the coming weeks ahead of the midterms, so it's doubtful right now any legislation will get approved.
2: All right, Mitchell, thank you. WTOP's Mitchell Miller on Capitol Hill. A new legal fight over President Trump's attempt to put his name on a Washington institution. Former board members of the U.S. Institute of Peace have gone to a federal appeals court to stop plans to carve Donald Trump's name into the sign on the organization's headquarters building. The one-time board members say that a contractor has already been hired to do the job. Trump's name is already on the building with a removable fixture. The administration's DOGE project tried to shut down the institute last year and ousted its president. But a legal fight over the reorganization of the institute continues. Election 2026 on WTOP. Early voting is now underway in Virginia, with several congressional and hyper-local races on the ballot. And voters will also weigh in on three proposed constitutional amendments. With more on that, here's WTOP's Scott Gelman.
9: One of the proposals would enshrine the right to reproductive freedom.
10: Virginia tends to be a state, even though we have a strong pro-life constituency, that by and large it's been pro-choice on abortion. And the Democrats think that's going to work.
9: Bob Holsworth is a political analyst based in Richmond.
10: I think the Democrats wanted these three issues on the ballot because they think they can generate turnout out of them.
9: A separate amendment would put the right to same-sex marriage in the Commonwealth's Constitution. And the third would restore voting rights to people convicted of a felony. Virginia Tech political science professor Karen Holt says voters may not fully understand the impact of the proposed changes.
11: Some of what we've seen is that there is not a lot of awareness about what these amendments involve. There also is not very clear understanding of what they actually mean or would entail.
9: Scott Gelman, WTOP News.
2: Coming up on WTOP in Money News.
12: 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I'm Brendan Hazelton.
2: It's 12:37.
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2: WTOP's traffic and weather, checking out the roads with Rob Stallworth.
3: Inner loop and outer loop congestion between Bethesda and Silver Spring, but nothing in your way. Northbound BW Parkway on the brakes leaving Greenbelt Road, headed toward Powder Mill Road, but your travel lanes are open. No problems reported on I-95. Northbound 270, watch out for some slowdowns as you come past Clarksburg toward Hightstown, but travel lanes are open. Eastbound Route 50 on the Bay Bridge, as well as westbound, three lanes east and two lanes west, and no real delays as you leave Annapolis headed toward the Eastern Shore and vice versa. Southbound Branch Avenue, as you head toward Birch Hill Road and Earnshaw Drive, we understand it's still the left lane block for the work zone there. 270 southbound near Falls Road, the dirt debris is cleared. Your travel lanes reopen and no other problems being reported on 270 in a southbound direction. Interloop in Virginia, delays approaching the Georgetown Pike, headed up to and across the American Legion Bridge with just congestion there. Outer loop and the local lanes headed across the Wilson Bridge. That's where the left lane is blocked coming past Telegraph Road for that work zone. I-95 southbound on the brakes as you come across the Purple Heart Bridge down to impasse. 123 northbound I-95 slowdowns leaving Triangle toward Dumfries and beyond toward Dale Boulevard. After that, you are clear toward the Springfield Interchange with just some brief slowdowns northbound on I-95 between Lorton and Newington, with your travel lanes open and available as well. 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I'm Rob Stallworth. Your next traffic report in about 10 minutes.
2: 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The latest 7 News forecast from Jordan Evans.
18: For today, partly sunny skies with humidity dropping through this evening. That'll set the stage for a pretty nice night around the town and for Friday night football games as well. Wake up time tomorrow at 65, mostly cloudy skies throughout your Saturday, an east wind at 5 to 10 miles per hour, and a high temperature of only 81 degrees. In the Storm Alert Weather Center, I'm meteorologist Jordan Evans.
2: 83 in Sterling, it is 85 at the Wharf in D.C., 88 right now in Oxon Hill. Money news on WTOP with Brennan Hazelton.
12: Mark, a local government IT contractor, is planning a hiring spree and expansion of its headquarters. The Washington Business Journal reports Reston-based Data Machines plans to hire 75 additional workers and spend nearly $850,000 to expand its headquarters by 10,000 square feet. The move comes as the company looks for bigger and more complex contracts with the Department of Defense and other federal agencies. Well, depending on where you are, there can be advantages to being the home buyer these days. A new report from Redfin finds home sellers gave concessions to buyers in nearly 45% of U.S. home sales last month. That's up close to a couple of points from a year ago. The rise in concessions reflects today's buyer-friendly housing market. August was the strongest buyer's market dating back to 2013. If you're wondering, the best places to get concessions as a buyer include Atlanta, Charlotte, and Phoenix. Losses continue on Wall Street as we continue to move through the early afternoon hours. The Dow is down 214 points, NASDAQ losing 44, S&P off 17. Brennan Hazelton, WTOP News.
2: Thanks, Brennan. It's 12:43. There have been deaths in Pennsylvania in recent weeks from a measles outbreak there. And now state officials want to bring in federal health experts to help contain the ongoing spread.
19: Pennsylvania now seeing over 100 measles cases in the last week alone. The total number of infections topping over 730. And now the state is requesting assistance from the CDC's disease detectives to help contain the outbreak. But the state is also saying it would rescind that request if the CDC did not acknowledge the 4 measles deaths it had reported. It comes after an online feud between Health Secretary RFK Jr. and Pennsylvania Governor Josh Shapiro about the deaths. Yuri Benajad, ABC News, New York.
2: Straight ahead on WTOP, we'll check out some of the weekend entertainment options. 1243.
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2: 12:45 on a Friday. I'm Mark Lewis. Great to have you with us. The third film in the Shaun the Sheep franchise is in theaters this weekend, and it's a pre-Halloween treat as Shaun attempts to create the perfect jack-o'-lantern.
26: Somewhere on a farm, one sheep's mad creation will unleash a force so shocking that audiences will drop in sheer terror.
2: Could be a lot of fun. This one is called Shaun the Sheep, the Beast of Mossy Bottom. And we got to the bottom of this new movie with critic Jen Chaney.
27: I love these movies. This is the same studio, Aardman Animation, that has done, as you said, the Shaun the Sheep movies, but also Wallace and Gromit and Chicken Run. And this is a great little movie for spooky season. As that little explanation said, Shaun is trying to create some really perfect pumpkins so they can have great jack-o'-lanterns for Halloween. So he creates his concoction, and unfortunately the farmer, and that is the character's name, just Farmer, gets a hold of it and thinks that it's going to help him grow some hair. And it does that so spectacularly well that people think that he's a beast or possibly Bigfoot. So that's sort of the plot. These movies are so wonderfully animated. They do stop motion animation, which is, you know, something that goes back to the very beginning of film, and it's such painstaking work. I would never be able to do it. It requires a patience level that I just don't have. So I'm just in awe of how they're able to do it. And It's a really charming film.
2: What a year for sheep at the movies after the sheep detectives earlier.
27: I know. Sheeps are solving mysteries. They're doing science. They can do it all. But one thing I wanted to say, too, is that this is a good movie to take really young kids. If you have like a 4 or 5-year-old that's never been to the movies, I think these films are really gentle. There's not a lot of dialogue in them. They're all very visually driven. And I think it's a good, like, sort of starter movie for a little kid who hasn't been to the movies before.
2: Excellent. And some good gags for the adults to enjoy as well.
27: Absolutely.
2: Now, also this weekend on HBO, a new comedy series called Youth. Tell us about this.
27: So this is an HBO series. It debuts on Sunday night, and it was created by and stars Sharon Horgan, who you may be familiar with from the Apple show Bad Sisters or the Amazon show Catastrophe. I'm a huge fan of hers. She has a real flair for capturing the middle-aged woman's experience, and she does that really well here. She plays a woman named Alex, who's based in London. She's a book agent, but she's also dealing with a college-age son who suddenly is dropping out of college, and an ex-husband who drives her crazy and trying to take care of aging parents. Basically, all of the things that so many Gen Xers are dealing with at that point in their lives. And it's funny. It's smart. There's a scene in the very beginning where it talks about how important the 50s are and how much you need to get done in that point in your life. And it immediately cuts to Sharon Horgan just scrolling through absolute nonsense on her phone. And I felt seen and a little bit insulted, and I really appreciated that. So check that show out. I really like it.
2: All the more reason we want to watch it. We feel seen in this.
27: Yes.
2: Thank you, Jen. Looking forward to seeing that. I hope they continue that beyond. Is this just a limited series, or do we know if it will continue beyond this first season?
27: We don't know, but it I hope it continues for multiple seasons as well. I'm always hesitant to guess with limited because sometimes things say they're limited and they're not, but this is not being pitched as a limited, so hopefully there will be more.
2: Some options for your weekend entertainment from critic Jen Chaney. 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At 12:48, traffic and weather now, starting with Rob Stallworth.
3: From southeast to southwest, the freeway remains plowed. Eastbound I-695, the southeast freeway, as you come toward the outbound 11th Street Bridge, at least the left lane blocked for the work zone there. Within a delay, as you come past Southeast Boulevard, we're getting the report of a crash. Westbound on the freeway or southbound 395, with delays approaching and passing the 3rd Street Tunnel headed toward Potomac Park and U.S. Park Police. That's because the left entrance ramp for the express lanes is blocked there. As you head toward the outbound 14th Street Bridge. No problems being reported in Maryland on the Beltway through Prince George's County, but slowdowns on the outer loop as you come past 202 and Medical Center Drive toward Route 50 and the John Hanson Highway. Northbound BW Parkway starting to slow as you leave Greenbelt Road toward Powder Mill Road. Outer loop slowdowns coming past New Hampshire Avenue toward Colesville Road. Inner loop slows, leaving 355 headed up the hill toward Georgia Avenue, but nothing reported as blocking. Traveling on the inner loop in Virginia, congestion delays now. Approaching the Georgetown Pike up to and across the American Legion Bridge. Of course, the northbound GW Parkway slow to join the act onto the inner loop of the Beltway. Southbound GW Parkway coming past 123 may have a single lane getting by the work zone there. Westbound 66 seeing more delays as you leave the Beltway headed out toward 123, but your travel lanes are open. Outer loop, local lanes headed toward the Wilson Bridge. Left lane blocked for the work zone there. I-95 northbound still on the brakes leaving Lorton toward Newington. Southbound slows going across the Purple Heart Bridge. Down to and past 123 for the southbound. Some slowdowns leaving Garrisonville headed toward 630 in Stafford, but your travel lanes are open as well, so watch out for that if you're southbound on I-95. Of course, this traffic report is sponsored by Charleston Alexander Diamond Importers. 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I'm Rob Stallworth, your next traffic report in about 10 minutes.
2: Let's go to Jordan Evans for the 7 News forecast.
18: Partly sunny through this evening. We'll see temperatures drop into the 70s and the humidity dropping as well. Pretty nice Friday night ahead for your plans outside, and even tomorrow looks pretty nice too. 65 to start your Saturday, then back up to 80 in the afternoon. Now more clouds and sun are expected. We'll have an east wind at 5 to 10 miles per hour. Then Sunday, we start to track the next weather maker with rain chances starting late in the day. And then next week, talk about a pattern change. We're looking at repeat rounds of showers, not much in the way of sunshine, and how about some chilly temperatures? It's been a while since we've had highs in the low to mid-60s. I think Tuesday and Wednesday, those will be the most impactful days with lower temperatures and some gusty winds. Could have wind gusts around 30 to 40 miles per hour by Tuesday and Wednesday, along with the potential for some heavy showers. Now, flooding is not a major concern so far, but depending on how much rain continues, some of the data suggesting we could see between 1 or 3 inches of rain as we go throughout next week. In the Storm Alert Weather Center, I'm meteorologist Jordan Evans.
2: 85 in Laurel. It's also 85 degrees in Springfield. 82 right now with a few more clouds in Northwest. 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
2: 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George Wallace, firing up the grill. You've got a burger ready for us.
8: I'm hungry.
2: I know.
8: Big cheeseburger guy.
2: Mm-hmm.
8: What, should we get some?
2: Yeah, it'd be nice.
8: Be nice. Get us ready for football?
2: Absolutely.
8: Okay. Well, the Commander's going to be without Frankie Luvu and Chigakonkwo this weekend, as Dan Quinn has ruled them out. So they're making progress with the injuries, but they'll see how they are next week. So that is tough. John Bates will be the tight end, probably gets a start. And Frankie Luvu, that's a tough loss right there in the middle of that defense. So the guy's going to have to step up as a pair of 0-1 teams will square off Sunday in Dallas, as Durante Jones's defense going to have a pretty good plan against that's pretty good wide receivers from the Cowboys.
9: That's not a one-man job, so to speak, in terms of how we want to handle that. And so I think that's a team effort, collective effort. That's disguises, that's the back end, that's the linebackers, that's the rush. Everything ties in well with trying to minimize the impact that CeeDee Lamb and George Pickens have on the game.
8: Yeah, and they're pretty good. You don't want to get them behind you and give up those big plays. So we'll see how they do Sunday afternoon, 4:25 in Dallas. Bills get a win last night, opening up their brand new stadium. Pretty impressive performance against the Lions. You hear Sean McVay this morning talking about his press conference this week after the Australia game last week. He said, quote, "We're not playing in Australia ever again, I hope. Not because it wasn't a great atmosphere. That'll get taken out of context," end quote. Well, Roger Goodell's on line one. They're going back to Australia next year. I can promise you that.
2: He might need a new travel agent.
8: He might need a new travel agent for sure. Big college football weekend coming up, led by Maryland Virginia Tech. Tomorrow night sold out in College Park. Ooh. Nationals in St. Louis this weekend.
2: It's going to be fun in College Park.
8: It's going to be a great time. George Wallace, WTOP Sports.
2: We'll check traffic and weather next.
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2: Rob Stallworth in the traffic center.
3: Outer loop after Route 1 in Alexandria. The left lane blocked for the work zone as you get onto the Wilson Bridge. Your delays are leaving Eisenhower Avenue. Inner loop slows approaching the GW Parkway headed across the American Legion Bridge, but your travel lanes are open. In the district, southbound 395, the Southwest Freeway, coming past Potomac Park and U.S. Park Police, the left entrance for the express lanes to go outbound toward the 14th Street Bridge, blocked off there. Eastbound I-695 as you head towards South Capitol Street and the outbound 11th Street Bridge, the left lane block for the work zone. The WTOP Traffic Center is presented by Window Nation. 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I'm Rob Stallworth, your next traffic report in about 10 minutes.
2: The forecast gives us a mix of sun and clouds for the afternoon and temperatures in the 80s. Partly cloudy, lower humidity tonight, temperature around 60 degrees. We'll be in the 70s tomorrow with partly sunny skies. Saturday should be really nice. 82 right now in Washington.
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2: Good afternoon. I'm Mark Lewis. Coming up, there is breaking news. Montgomery County's police chief has resigned, effective immediately.
6: Stop sign cameras and speed feedback signs. Calls for change after dozens of near misses. I'm Scott Gelman.
2: The Dow is down 180 points at 1 o'clock.
12: From ABC News, I'm Wayne Cabot. A political battle may be holding up life-saving help for hundreds of measles patients in Pennsylvania, even as the Children's Hospital of Philadelphia warns of possible exposure there inside the neonative intensive care unit.
13: Pennsylvania now seeing over 100 measles cases in the last week alone. The total number of infections topping over 730. And now the state is requesting assistance from the CDC's disease detectives to help contain the outbreak. But the state is also saying it would rescind that request if the CDC did not acknowledge the four measles deaths it had reported. It comes after an online feud between Health Secretary RFK Jr. and Pennsylvania Governor Josh Shapiro about the deaths. Yuri Benajad, ABC News, New York.
12: Paramount now says its bid for Warner Brothers would include foreign investment of 49.5%, mostly Saudi Arabia, UAE, and Qatar. Paramount telling California it intends to leave Hollywood if the state doesn't drop its antitrust suit. Bloomberg reporting the Saudis are telling customers in Europe they'll be allocated no crude next month. Here in the States,
14: we spoke with one manager of a trucking company in South Dakota overnight. He told us that the cost to fill up his small fleet of trucks has gone from $3,000 a week before the Iran war now to almost $7,000 now. And we are seeing these costs go across the economy. Most goods, a majority of goods in the U.S. travel through trucking. And that is why we could see these prices translate into higher costs for food, clothes, and packages.
12: Elizabeth Schulze, the price to see Ed Sheeran tomorrow in Philadelphia is down 31%, possibly because his band and starting acts dropped out in support of Macklemore, who was booted from the tour for comments supporting Palestine. Tickets to see Macklemore next month at Red Rocks are up 45% since the controversy hit. Atomic energy inspectors are hearing it was the cooling tower of a reactor at the Kursk nuclear power plant in Russia that was hit by a drone on Thursday. You're listening to ABC News.
2: 102 on WTOP. It's Friday, September 18. Few clouds and 81 degrees in Washington. Good afternoon. I'm Mark Lewis with the top local stories we're following this hour. And there's breaking news out of Montgomery County this afternoon, where the county police chief has resigned, effective immediately. County Executive Mark Elridge made the announcement in a brief statement. Let's go live to WTOP's Kate Ryan for the latest. Kate?
15: That's right. This is Montgomery County Police Chief Mark Yamada is out. He's been on the force for nearly four decades. He was reportedly the focus of an inspector general's report that has yet to be released. Now, as first reported by our partners at News 7, the IG's report focused on alleged misuse of county funds that involved travel to Las Vegas. We have not independently confirmed that. We are asking about that. County Executive Mark Elrich issued a release citing Yamada's nearly 40 years on the force and said that Assistant Chief Darren Frank will serve as acting chief until a permanent chief is appointed. So that's where we are right now. But this is one of the largest counties, it is the largest county in the state, and having the chief of police step down at a time when we're heading into election season, this is a very fraught moment for this to be happening.
2: And it's dramatic that this is happening without a lot of supporting information. Do we have any sense of when this Inspector General's report will be released?
15: I don't have details on that yet, but I can walk you through a couple of things. When the Inspector General does a report, it's held very tightly to the vest, if you will. The Inspector General will go to the county agency affected. In this case, it would be the police department and the county's chief administrative officer, that's the second in command to County Executive Mark Elrich, and say, this is what I've found. You have a chance to respond. At that point, once she gets that response, then the report would be released. So we don't know how far out, whether this will come out on Monday, whether it's 10 days from now. We don't quite know yet. We do expect to learn more as the afternoon wears on.
2: WTOP's Kate Ryan joining us live in the studio as we are learning of the resignation effective immediately of Montgomery County Police Chief Mark Yamada. In other stories we're following, as cities around the country are grappling with the growing use of automatic license plate readers, D.C. police are addressing the use of flock safety cameras. WTOP's Jose Umana reports the agency's response is coming as it deals with increased concerns of officers abusing flock's surveillance technology.
16: In a letter to D.C. Councilmember Brooke Pinto, Interim Police Chief Jeffrey Carroll says the department has identified two cases of potential misuse of its flock cameras. The department's Internal Affairs Division is investigating the cases. The letter does not identify any officers or the type of misuse. Flock offers cameras that can take high-resolution images and record features such as a car's license plates and its make and model. Carroll says the department only uses Flock's search tool and its nationwide hot list, which uses information from the National Crime Information Center. An audit on D.C. police's use of Flock cameras will be available later this year. Jose Umana, WTOP News.
2: We have reached out to D.C. police for more comment about its Flock investigation. There's a new proposal to ban automated license plate recognition cameras on school property in Northern Virginia. Fairfax County School Board member Kyle McDaniel is calling to ban the installation of those devices on school system land. They're not currently being used there, but McDaniel is calling the plan a proactive step. The Fairfax School Board will consider the idea at its meeting next week. The County Board of Supervisors voted just this week to hold off on installing any new cameras across the county. We've been telling you about mounting frustration across Fairfax County after several students have been hit by cars near schools this year. WTOP Scott Gelman reports there is a new report that's offering a look at how often pedestrians and cyclists almost got hit.
17: From the start of 2025 through this past June, 129 near-miss reports were filed across Fairfax County. Many had something in common.
19: Most of these reports are on corridors that are 25 miles an hour and 35 miles an hour. And there's a correlation. Those roads are going to schools most times.
17: Kids were involved in more than half of the reported instances, and failing to yield was the most cited driver behavior.
19: The most strong comments are made from parents who are talking about having to pull back their children because the crosswalk is dangerous.
17: Mike Doyle is executive director of Northern Virginia Families for Safe Streets. The group is asking pedestrians to fill out a form if they're involved in a near miss. Now they're asking for change.
19: The county should be more aggressive in putting in permanent speed feedback signs.
17: Scott Gelman, WTOP News.
2: 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Stay with us this hour. Coming up in Money News,
20: we are learning more about what caused major headaches for travelers in the UK last week. I'm Brennan Hazelton.
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2: Now, traffic and weather on WTOP. We have Rob Stallworth in the WTOP Traffic Center.
3: Thanks, Mark. Congestion building on the outer loop in the local lanes as you head toward the Wilson Bridge. The left lane is blocked for the work zone as you get on the Wilson Bridge, but delays now are coming past Eisenhower Avenue headed toward the Wilson Bridge in the local lanes. The through lanes are also crowded as well. Inner loop slows approaching the Georgetown Pike, headed up to and across the American Legion Bridge. Your travel lanes are open. Northbound on the GW Parkway coming past Turkey Run may have one stop in the roadway there. Southbound on the GW Parkway coming past 123, a single lane gets you by the work zone. Traveling on I-95 southbound on the brakes, approaching Lorton down to and past 123. Northbound off and on the brakes anywhere between Dale City and Newington as you continue toward the Springfield Interchange. Northbound 395, biggest delays approaching Boundary Channel Drive, headed across the 14th Street Bridge. The eastbound freeway remains clogged as you leave the 12th Street Expressway toward I-695 in the Southeast Freeway. As you come to toward the outbound 11th Street Bridge, that's where a single lane gets you by the work zone. Westbound on the freeway, delays now coming past South Capitol Street, headed toward 395, and of course, Potomac Park and U.S. Park Police, where the left express entrance lane is blocked as a result of that work. No problems on the Beltway in Montgomery County, but the inner loop is slow as you pass Old Georgetown Road, headed up the hill toward Georgia Avenue. No problems on I-95. BW Parkway is pretty smooth. Two-way operations at the Bay Bridge, giving you three lanes east and two lanes west, and pretty much running without any kind of delay. 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I'm Rob Stallworth, your next traffic report in about 10 minutes.
2: Let's get the forecast now from 7 News meteorologist Jordan Evans.
22: Tracking your Friday afternoon, partly sunny skies, humidity dropping. That'll set the stage for a comfortable evening tonight. Temperatures into the 70s for Friday night football games or getting out around the town as well. Skies will stay mostly cloudy for your Saturday, but not expecting any rain. High temperature of only 80 degrees, and we'll see that east wind at 5 to 10 miles per hour. Then the chances for rain are back by Sunday through early next week. We'll warm temperatures up to the mid-80s on Sunday, but some cooler air definitely moves in by Tuesday and Wednesday, along with windy conditions and repeat rounds of rain. In the Storm Alert Weather Center, I'm meteorologist Jordan Evans.
2: A few more clouds in the area and 84 degrees in Annandale. It's 80 in Germantown and 81 right now in Northwest Washington. 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
20: Mark, a new more than 400-unit high-rise in downtown Bethesda might finally be going up after all. The Washington Business Journal reports a Virginia developer is reviving the residential project more than 7 years after the Montgomery County Planning Board first gave it a green light. The less than one-acre site where the 20-story project would be built is bordered by Wisconsin Avenue to the east, Woodmont Avenue to the west, along with 441 multifamily housing units. Plans also call for 20,000 square feet of commercial space. A software defect is being blamed for the cancellation of more than 2,000 flights in the United Kingdom last week. NATS, the UK's air traffic control operator, says the glitch, September 8th, lasted just a millisecond but caused chaos at airports. The issue affected the National Airspace System, which helps identify flights on radar. The resulting disruption stranded passengers for hours and took days to resolve. It looks like Wall Street is heading for another losing week. The Dow is currently down 228, NASDAQ losing 28, S&P off 16. Brennan Hazelton, WTOP News.
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2: On a Friday afternoon, thanks for joining us. I'm Mark Lewis. President Trump has repeatedly discussed the possibility of tearing down the iconic Kennedy Center here in D.C. if his name is not added to the building to allow critical renovations to happen. The future of the performing arts venue remains in doubt. The building has been closed to the public, and there's new fencing erected around it, and legal disputes are playing out in the courts. After recent comments from the president, there is increasing concern that he could begin demolishing the venue with little notice, similar to what happened to the East Wing of the White House. Yesterday, a federal judge ruled that a 30-day notice must be provided ahead of any major physical changes at the Kennedy Center. More now from CBS correspondent Weijia Zhang.
28: The future of the Kennedy Center in question as it sits locked and blocked off by fencing. The administration said in court filings Thursday that the center's closure is to fix safety hazards and will only last a week, though it could be extended. The White House posted a video on social media showing the aging building, including the ceiling falling. But President Trump threatened as recently as Wednesday that the renovation would not move forward, and the building may have to come down altogether if his name isn't put on display.
29: Frankly, if we don't do that, it's going to close.
28: Hours after he made those comments, a journalist captured this photo of Trump aboard Air Force One, looking at a poster appeared to be titled Kennedy Center Demolished. A Kennedy Center spokeswoman insists that's not happening.
30: Nothing is being demolished, and I can promise you that. We are building more. We are adding, not subtracting.
28: But there was enough concern on Thursday for a federal judge to order the board must provide 30 days notice before making any major physical changes to the center, including demolition.
31: There's clearly plans on the table to demolish the building.
28: Carrie Kennedy, John F. Kennedy's niece, points out that the iconic Performing Arts Center is a living memorial to her late uncle.
31: But this would be like demolishing the Washington Monument because it didn't say the Trump Washington Monument. This is how we are remembering a slain president, and there's a better way forward.
6: Earlier this week, the board voted to immediately shut down the center indefinitely to renovate the building. That still needs a sign-off from a federal judge. The planned $257 million renovation is separate from this seemingly temporary closure that the administration claims is to fix safety concerns. A federal judge is giving the administration until Wednesday to provide an update.
2: That's CBS White House correspondent Weijia Zhang. Here's a quick look at the top stories we're working on. Montgomery County's police chief has resigned, effective immediately. Republican senators are defending Supreme Court justices after some sharp and harsh criticism from President Trump. Full details on these stories just minutes away. 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Now WTOP's traffic and weather, back to the traffic center and Rob Stallworth.
3: Heavy congestion building on the Interloop as you leave McLean, headed across the American Legion Bridge. As you make your way toward the Clara Barton Parkway, you're in better shape toward River Road. Outer Loop looks pretty good as you come past the Georgetown Pike, headed down toward the Dulles Toll Road. But once you get to Route 7, Leesburg Pike, you hit a snag as you continue toward I-66. I-95 southbound on the brakes, approaching Route 1, headed down to and past 123. Northbound I-95 still off and on the brakes anywhere between Dell City and Newington as you head toward the Springfield Interchange, but your travel lanes are open. Northbound 395, solid delays building as you approach the Pentagon, headed up to and across the 14th Street Bridge. The eastbound freeway remains clogged as you come past South Capitol Street toward the outbound 11th Street Bridge, a left lane block for the work zone there. Southbound 395 with delays now, of course, approaching and passing the 3rd Street Tunnel toward the outbound 14th Street Bridge. Within the delay near Potomac Park and U.S. Park Police, the left express lane entrance ramp is blocked off as a result of that work zone. Traveling in Maryland, southbound on Branch Avenue near Birch Hill Road and Earnshaw Drive, the left lane still blocked for the work zone there. Two-way operations at the Bay Bridge, giving you three lanes east and two lanes west, and pretty much running pretty decently right now if you're coming from Annapolis toward the Eastern Shore. Traveling on 301, this is northbound. As you head toward Leland Road, may have a work zone set up and blocking lane. Back in Virginia on the Prince William Parkway, westbound after Ridgefield Road and Great Bridge Road, as you head toward the Prince William County Government Center, crash near Marblestone Drive may be blocking at least one lane. The Outer Banks has it all, from lighthouses and historic landmarks to beaches and outdoor adventures. 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I'm Rob Stallworth. Your next traffic report in about 10 minutes.
2: Now the forecast from Jordan Evans.
22: Tracking your Friday forecast, partly sunny skies continue with temperatures falling into the 70s by this evening. And tomorrow morning, mostly cloudy to start with a low of 65. Humidity drops for tonight and throughout tomorrow. Feeling pretty good out there with partly sunny skies and a high temperature of 80 degrees. Even Sunday starts off dry. We'll be in the upper 60s and then the rain begins likely Sunday afternoon and evening. And the weather maker will slowly push through. In fact, it will likely stall out across the region through next week. We might see a coastal low try to develop off the Delmarva, so that would likely mean some repeat rounds of showers. And being on the backside of that low pressure system means some cooler air comes in by Tuesday and Wednesday. How about some high temperatures only in the low to mid 60s? It's been a while since we've seen that in D.C., so we could have some cooler and wetter weather as we go throughout next week, along with some windy conditions by Tuesday and Wednesday as well. So far, that weather pattern may start to break down by next weekend, so we'll definitely track the several days of rain chances starting Sunday through next Friday. In the Storm Alert Weather Center, I'm meteorologist Jordan Evans.
2: We have clouds and 81 degrees right now in Northwest. 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
1: Agents pretending to be children on online bulletin boards. In 1994, Kowalski and two other men were convicted of sexually abusing boys in the neighborhood, but police were not able to link them to Junior Burdinsky's disappearance. One of those two other men was Joseph Lynch, who today will be in court for a bond hearing, now charged with murder and rape in the death of Junior Burdinsky. Neil Augenstein, WTOP News.
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3: That's right. We got Commanders Cowboys Sunday afternoon. Frankie Louvu, Chig Okonkwo not going to play. They have been ruled out by the head coach, still dealing with the injuries from week number one. They said they're getting better, but they'll see how evaluate them next week. But that is not great news. Those are two big pieces to this offense and the defense as they get set to go face Dallas, who's also coming off of a loss, both teams at 0-1. You don't want to start 0-2, so somebody is going to start 0-2 unless they tie on Sunday. We don't want that either. I don't want to talk about that. The Bills beat the Lions last night to open up their brand new stadium in Orchard Park. Pretty good show. College football, big weekend coming up this weekend, beginning in College Park. Maryland and Virginia Tech. Places sold out tomorrow night. Both teams come in 2-0. James Franklin, of course, used to coach at Maryland, came from Penn State now recently. And last time they played at Penn State, he went for a touchdown late in that game. A lot of people didn't like that. So, should be an interesting scene tomorrow night in College Park. Presto's picks up on the sports page. Get you set for the weekend in college football. Nationals reportedly close to finalizing a contract extension with ace Cade Cavalli. That would be welcome news. Nats in St. Louis to begin a weekend series. Josiah Gray activated yesterday from the 60-day DL. He will be available out of the bullpen this final few weeks of the season. George Wallace, WTOP Sports.
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10: Out of loop, local lanes headed across the Wilson Bridge. The mobile work crew still in the left lane. Delays expected past Eisenhower Avenue. Inner loop slows. Approaching the Georgetown Pike headed across the American Legion Bridge. Your travel lanes are open. Eastbound and westbound on the Southeast Southwest Freeway, you are clogged between the 14th Street

0: Bridge and the Lemstree Bridge. The southbound 395 work zone takes up the left lane past Potomac Park. Eastbound I-695, that's where the left lane blocks toward the outbound 11th Street Bridge. 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I'm Rob Stallworth, your next traffic report in about 10 minutes.
1: Now to Jordan Evans with our forecast.
2: Partly sunny today, temperature of 86 degrees. Our humidity dropping through this afternoon. That'll set the stage for a pleasant evening. Friday night football games in the 70s will be in the 60s by the time the games wrap up. 65 for tomorrow morning with mostly cloudy skies and a lot more cloud cover Saturday, but still not expecting any rain. East wind at 5 to 10 miles per hour. In the Storm Alert Weather Center, I'm meteorologist Jordan Evans.
1: Clouds and 81 degrees.
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1: Good afternoon. I'm Mark Lewis. Teddy Gelman is our producer.
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1: The breaking developments come out of Montgomery County, where Police Chief Mark Yamada has resigned, effective immediately. The county executive, Mark Elridge, confirming Yamada's departure in a short statement today, but he did not give a reason for the abrupt resignation. Our partners at 7 News, quoting sources as saying Yamada was the focus of an Inspector General's investigation into accusations of misuse of county funds surrounding travel to Las Vegas. Assistant Chief Darren Frank will take over the department until a permanent chief is hired. Yamada was confirmed as Montgomery County's police chief in June of 2024 after rising through the ranks in a nearly four-decade career. Stay with us throughout the afternoon and evening. We'll have much more on this breaking story. To Capitol Hill now, Republican senators are publicly defending the Supreme Court after President Trump lashed out this week at several justices, especially those he had appointed to the court. Trump is angry with them for ruling against his plan to make major changes to mail-in balloting across the country just weeks before the midterm elections. We talked about it earlier with Alex Bolton, senior staff writer for The Hill.
5: Republican senators are saying that the Supreme Court made the right decision when it ruled this week that making or requiring states to make big changes less than 2 months before the election would be arbitrary and capricious and could be a recipe for chaos. Basically, the court blocked Trump's plan to require states to send out special ballots that the Postal Service would then scan and determine whether they should go to voters or not. The whole purpose was to avoid non-citizens from voting. The Supreme Court said that it was too soon before the election to do this. Brett Kavanaugh, who was appointed to the court by Trump, said that it would be arbitrary and capricious, and there wasn't enough time to reasonably implement those changes. President Trump was very upset about that. He lashed out at the justices. He said that they were being bullied and cajoled by the radical left, and that they're merely a shell of their original selves when he appointed them years ago. Kavanaugh was appointed back in 2018. Those attacks on the court by the president are getting strong pushback from Republicans on Capitol Hill. John Kennedy, Republican from Louisiana, member of the Judiciary Committee, said the president is entitled to his opinion, but I don't agree with him. He says, I know every one of those justices, and they do their very best to call it like they see it, and that's their job. John Cornyn, another member of the Judiciary Committee, senior Republican, said that Trump's plan was a recipe for, quote, chaos. He said it was too late to implement the plan. It would have been nothing but chaos in the run-up to the election. And he defended the court, as did other Republicans, saying that essentially that the reason those justices are there, or the reason that they have a lifetime of tenure on the court, is to insulate them from political pressure. So he rejected Trump's claim that they're getting bullied by the left, and that's why they made this decision that the president didn't like.
1: Alex, as you know, it's rare that Republicans on the Hill are publicly disagreeing with this president. Is this in any way an indicator of concerns that they might have about what's ahead in the midterms?
5: Absolutely. Republicans are very concerned about Democrats expanding the Senate battleground map. There are red states that are now considered in play. Of course, Texas, there's real concern about Republicans' ability to defend the seat in Texas. In addition, Nebraska and Kansas are seen in play, and even South Carolina is now within reach of Democrats, depending on how big the blue wave is. So there is concern by Republicans. You know, the president held midterm convention in Dallas last week. He urged Republicans to the candidates to, you know, mention his name as frequently as possible as they run for re-election, but they're doing just the opposite. There have been fewer mentions of Trump by Republican candidates on social media. They are distancing themselves. And mail-in balloting is popular in Republican states as well as Democratic states. And so I think that's why you've seen strong pushback from Republicans against Trump after he lashed out against the court because of this mail-in balloting decision.
1: This is something we've been talking about throughout the year, especially after the start of the war with Iran. The president has said repeatedly that the war would end soon. Now he's indicating it's likely not to come to an end until after the election, which means lawmakers have to deal with that issue and rising gas prices and rising inflation as they campaign.
5: Yeah, it's a major problem for Republicans, especially diesel prices, which just hit an all-time high, $6.40. That has hit farm state America particularly hard. And we're talking states like Iowa, Kansas, Nebraska. Those are Republican states that are now in play in large part because of these high fuel prices. Diesel is very important for farmers. The commodity markets have been affected. They don't have the same markets they did before because of Trump's global trade war. So that's why we're seeing a vote swinging in what had been solidly Republican states before the midterm election. So gas prices is probably the top issue of this election year. And the fact or the prospect that the conflict with Iran is going to end anytime soon, that is very troubling to Republican lawmakers on Capitol Hill.
1: That's Alexander Bolton, senior staff writer at The Hill. Coming up in Money News.
6: Why you might have to dig a bit deeper to pay for that plane ticket. I'm Brendan Hazelton.
1: It's 1:36.
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1: It's 1:38. And it's traffic and weather on WTOP as that Friday getaway is getting underway with Rob Stallworth.
0: Oh, they're gone right now. They're out the gates, especially right now.
1: Wow.
0: At this point, on the outer loop in the local lanes as it come across the Wilson Bridge, the left lane remains blocked for the mobile work crew on the move. leaving Alexandria toward Oxon Hill. It's clogged in the through lanes because people are trying to avoid the local lanes. Interloop slows, approaching now the Dulles Toll Road up to and across the American Legion Bridge, with travel lanes open and available as you leave Virginia headed into Maryland across the American Legion Bridge. Interloop slows as you come past Old Georgetown Road and headed up the hill toward Georgia Avenue. That's volume. Outer loop slowing as you leave New Hampshire Avenue. As you head toward Georgia Avenue, your travel lanes are open. New problems on the interloop. This is near 450 Annapolis Road. That's a report of a crash, so watch out for anything there. Traveling on the outer loop looks pretty decent right now as you make your way out of Camp Springs and headed toward Landover. No problems on Route 50 coming across the Bay Bridge. Of course, three lanes east and two lanes in the westbound direction. Some slowdowns westbound approaching Route 8 as you head toward Stevensville. Southbound Branch Avenue near Birchill Road and Earnshaw Drive may still have the left lane blocked for the work zone. In the district, southbound 395 coming past Potomac Park and U.S. Park Police, still with the left side block for the left express lane entrance ramp to go southbound toward the outbound 14th Street Bridge. Eastbound I-695 delays, of course, leaving the 12th Street Expressway toward the outbound 11th Street Bridge, where the left side remains blocked as well. Audible makes traffic less of an annoyance and more of an opportunity for another chapter. Audible, stories that speak to you. 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I'm Rob Stallworth, your next traffic report in about 10 minutes.
1: The weekend weather forecast now from 7 News meteorologist Jordan Evans.
2: Tracking your forecast this afternoon, temperatures will slowly drop into the 70s by this evening, and we'll see that humidity continue to drop as well behind this cold front. However, the skies look to stay mostly cloudy through tonight and even tomorrow. Definitely a lot more clouds and sunshine, but not expecting any rain until Sunday. Sunday starts off in the upper 60s with a high temperature of 85, that humidity back on the increase as well. Then the shower chances return Sunday night into Monday, and we'll likely see repeat rounds of rain throughout next week, along with some cooler air. In the Storm Alert Weather Center, I'm meteorologist Jordan Evans.
1: At the P.J. 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Let's get to money news with Brennan Hazelton.
6: In less than great news for airlines and travelers, the price of jet fuel in parts of the U.S. is back near its most expensive level since the start of the U.S.-Iran war. Bloomberg reports the price of jet fuel on the Gulf Coast, which is considered the benchmark region for the U.S., stood at $4.55 a gallon yesterday. That's just 20 cents lower than wartime highs. Netflix has been busy extending its reach into podcasts, games, and live TV, but by doing so, analysts at Wells Fargo say the company has sacrificed what once made it great, original shows and movies. As a result, MarketWatch reports those analysts have downgraded shares of the streaming giant to underweight. That's the rough equivalent of a sell rating. Netflix's stock is down about 23% so far this year. Well, speaking of down, the markets are across the board on this final day of the trading week. The Dow is down 195, NASDAQ losing 8, S&P off 11. Brennan Hazelton, WTOP News.
1: Thanks, Brennan. 143. Many members of Congress are raising red flags about artificial intelligence following warnings from AI developers themselves. And a leading voice on AI in the Senate says the need for legislative action is imminent. Details now from WTOP's Mitchell Miller, today on the Hill.
13: I think it is absolutely critical that Congress act with extraordinary speed to put these AI safety protocols in place.
14: Virginia Senator Mark Warner, who has a series of proposals related to AI, but he says the most immediate need is to establish mandatory guardrails for AI developers.
13: You don't want these AI companies taking over a hospital or a water system. Some are even saying taking over the internet.
14: Warner suggests there could be an AI safety board that could do for artificial intelligence what agencies have done for other industries, such as aviation and automotive safety. Bipartisan AI legislation is starting to come together in the House, but House lawmakers are now on break until after the midterm elections in November. On Capitol Hill, Mitchell Miller, WTOP News.
1: Another Washington institution is becoming the center of a legal fight involving President Trump. Former board members of the U.S. Institute of Peace are asking a federal appeals court to block plans to carve Trump's name into the signage of the organization's headquarters on Constitution Avenue. Right now, Trump's name is seen on the building's front with a removable fixture. They're arguing the building was designed to represent the Institute's independent mission. And they say making the change before the courts can rule on the organization's future could cause lasting damage. The emergency filing comes as the Institute of Peace continues a federal court challenge to the administration's efforts started last year by DOJ to reorganize the nonprofit organization. Coming up, we'll take a look at some intriguing college football matchups this weekend. It's 1:44.
15: Is it possible for AI to work in the enterprise? The short answer is yes. The long answer is, oh yes. Users can pick the AI providers they prefer, and you can decide which data is off limits, monitor all AI activity, and control every detail. This is Enterprise AI from Ireland. AI at its best by keeping out the worst. Scaled for the enterprise. From Ireland.
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1: Great to have you with us on a Friday. I'm Mark Lewis. It's time for the College Football Corner. All right. Local non-conference matchups are taking center stage this weekend as Maryland meets Virginia Tech in the regular season for the first time since 2013. And Virginia and West Virginia will do battle. They haven't played in the regular season since 1985. We talked about all of this with WTOP's Dave Preston, who joined us earlier for a preview of the weekend's college football matchups. We started with the Maryland-Virginia Tech game in College Park. Those two teams have history, and so do their head coaches.
23: James Franklin, Mike Loxley, both members of the 2001 ACC championship-winning staff in, under Ralph Friedgen. That, believe it or not, that was, 25 years ago, 2001. Wow. They've had different coaching paths. Each has beef with each other that you could explain. James Franklin, it's more with the school. His hire goes back to 2010 when he was the coach-in-waiting at Maryland. Athletic director Kevin Anderson fired the ACC coach of the year, Ralph Friedgen, to hire Randy Edsall, who, from what I understand, is not the same person as James Franklin. So he was kind of miffed at that. Mm. Went to Vanderbilt, created a, has built a great career, then went to Penn State, is successful there. Now at Virginia Tech, rebuilding the Hokies. Mike Loxley's frustration in their relationship a couple years ago, a rough year for the Terrapins. First losing season since the pandemic year, and they were down 37-7. Penn State threw late in the fourth quarter. They say you don't do that, but in a world where you're chasing point margins and you're trying to get ranked, you can understand in theory James Franklin's case. You can also understand in theory Mike Loxley's case for being upset.
1: I remember that.
23: So there's a lot of spice thrown out there for that. These are two teams similar to each other, 2-0, and they've beaten inferior competition so far this season. I think the key this Saturday is going to be whichever pass rush can get home better. Hokies have 12 sacks in the first two games. Maryland has 10. Both have outstanding quarterbacks. I think Maryland's QB, Malik Washington, is a little bit better than Ethan Gruckmeyer, but he won his last four starts at Penn State and has won two straight to start this year. So whichever quarterback can, it's simple, but whichever pass rush can knock out the other guy, or at least, alter him, they will be the team that wins tomorrow night, in my opinion.
1: I am looking forward to this matchup. Of course, I'm looking forward to seeing Virginia and West Virginia. They're playing in Charlotte tomorrow night.
23: Yeah, the last time these two teams met was in Charlotte. It was 2002 Continental Tire Bowl.
1: Oh, yeah.
23: The coach for the Mountaineers, Rich Rodriguez, he's back after leaving Morgantown for greener pastures, but only finding spinach. I think the Cavaliers' defense will have their first huge test of the season this Saturday. They'll have their hands full with Mountaineers dual threat quarterback Michael Hawkins Jr., although Bo Prabula has been a force to be reckoned with this year for the Cavaliers. He has fit in well, and I think you look at what happened last year. They brought in a transfer. He was successful. I think there's something in the sauce where Coach Tony Elliott is able to bring in a quarterback via the transfer portal, and they're able to be successful from the get-go. I see a shootout. I see the Cavaliers emerging tomorrow night.
1: What national game will you be closely watching?
23: Oh, and it stinks that these games all occur at the same time.
1: Of course.
23: Couldn't they move UVA to noon? Couldn't they move LSU to number 8 Ole Miss into that 3:30 window that CBS used to rule when they had the SEC? Mm-hmm. Lane Kiffin left the Rebels in December for the Tigers before their playoff run even began. Things got so clandestine, they actually, I think Ole Miss, the athletic department, had FBI people come in and sweep for bugs and listening devices. So they don't like him. He doesn't like them. You know, not to throw Taylor Swift out there, but there's a lot of bad blood between the anti-hero and his former school. I'm definitely going to have an eye on that one tomorrow night.
1: WTOP's Dave Preston in the College Football Corner. You can read his weekly preview of games, Presto's Picks, on the sports page at WTOP.com. It comes out every Friday. Let's get to traffic and weather now. Here's Rob Stallworth.
0: Friday congestion continues to build between Alexandria and Oxon Hill. Outer loop local lanes headed across the Wilson Bridge. The left lane still blocked for the mobile work crew. Congestion also in the through lanes. So if you're on the inner loop, slowdowns approaching, of course, McLean and across the American Legion Bridge. Delays approaching the Dulles Toll Road and across the American Legion Bridge on the inner loop side. Outer loop through Montgomery County delays, leaving I-95 heading around toward Georgia Avenue. Inner loop slows briefly as you come past Connecticut Avenue up the hill toward Georgia Avenue. No real big problems on 270, except folks headed for the mountains through Clarksburg, headed toward, of course, Urbana. No problems on I-95 to speak up. The inner loop as you come past 450 Annapolis Road, that crash should be wrapped up and gone. Outer loop, and as you come past 202 Medical Center Drive, your lanes are open but slow as you head toward Route 50 and the John Hanson Highway. The BW Parkway northbound sluggish delays, leaving Greenbelt Road toward Paddle Mill Road, but your travel lanes are open. The Southeast Southwest Freeway remains clogged between the 14th Street Bridge and the 11th Street Bridge as well. Don't expect to go anywhere anytime soon. 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The federal year end is 2 weeks away. SAP NS2 helps agencies standardize, reconcile, and report so audits stay routine, not stressful. Learn more at sapns2.com. I'm Rob Stallworth, your next traffic report in less than 10 minutes.
1: Let's go to Jordan Evans for the forecast.
2: Partly sunny through this evening. We'll see temperatures drop into the 70s and the humidity dropping as well. Pretty nice Friday night ahead for your plans outside. And even tomorrow looks pretty nice too. 65 to start your Saturday, then back up to 80 in the afternoon. Now more clouds and sun are expected. We'll have an east wind at 5 to 10 miles per hour. Then Sunday, we start to track the next weather maker with rain chances starting late in the day. And then next week, talk about a pattern change. We're looking at repeat rounds of showers, not much in the way of sunshine. And how about some chilly temperatures? It's been a while since we've had highs in the low to mid-60s. I think Tuesday and Wednesday, those will be the most impactful days with lower temperatures and some gusty winds. Could have wind gusts around 30 to 40 miles per hour by Tuesday and Wednesday, along with the potential for some heavy showers. Now, flooding is not a major concern so far, but depending on how much rain continues, some of the data suggesting we could see between 1 or 3 inches of rain as we go throughout next week. And the Storm Alert Weather Center, I'm meteorologist Jordan Evans.
1: Partly sunny and 82 degrees in Silver Spring. It's 86 at Fort Belvoir and 83 right now in Northwest Washington. 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
1: Sports on WTOP, powered by Maximus, moving people and technology forward. George Wallace is here on a Football Friday as we get set for Dallas on Sunday. George, what would you say the mood is today, this week, after the Game 1 loss?
10: Well, they realized that they got started a little late. They didn't really pick up any momentum until the fourth quarter.
1: Mm-hmm.
10: And then you can't really do that and expect to win many games, especially in Philly. So they realize they need a fast start Sunday against Dallas. That's for sure. Mm-hmm. Now, the problem is Frankie Luvu is not going to play. He has been ruled out. Chigakonkwo also been ruled out. So those are two big pieces, one on defense, one on offense. Mm-hmm. Now, Dallas's defense didn't look great the other night against the Giants.
1: They did not.
10: They did not. And the offense, not either. But we'll see what happens coming up on Sunday. You know what we do at 1:55 on Fridays, right?
1: What do we do?
10: We bring our friend in on the other side of the glass. They're the
12: and we're here. We're hanging out with you.
10: We're hanging out. That's
12: no
10: right.
12: Big deal.
10: We
12: no
10: didn't get a
12: deal.
10: Chance to talk last week after the Eagles-Washington game, but he's been very polite this week.
12: Well, I think because your defense is really strong, I don't think you'll miss Luvu that much this week. I see the Commanders winning, I think, 27 to maybe 14.
10: Wow. Oh, almost two touchdowns.
12: I'm saying it big because everybody else is saying the percentage for you losing is higher than you winning, and I don't agree with that.
1: A lot of folks seeing a lot of points being scored here.
10: Yeah.
1: I'm not quite so sure about that. It'd be nice.
10: It would be nice.
1: We'll see.
10: What do you think?
1: I think it's going to be a lower scoring game.
10: Okay.
1: Commanders win.
10: Yes.
1: But a lower scoring game.
10: Well, all right.
12: We'll have a bottle on it.
10: I think they're going to bounce back and go down to Dallas and win too.
1: Oh, good.
10: Yeah, I do. I think that they, keep in mind, Jaden Daniels hadn't played a full football game start to finish from exactly 11 months to the day from last Sunday.
1: Right.
10: So it took him a while to get going.
1: Mm-hmm.
10: And I think that they take advantage of some of the Dallas miscues, hopefully.
1: And we'll in this era, you expect the offenses to be a little sluggish.
10: Yes.
1: Haven't played a lot in the preseason, so, you know, we're hoping for a little better this time.
10: And we got to get Mr. Stallworth. Does he know he's playing the Titans this weekend?
12: Well, yeah, I know we're playing the Titans this weekend in Tennessee. And they'll have a great time in Nashville. They'll come out with a win. So we're good.
10: You always have a great time in Nashville, regardless,
1: of course,
10: right?
1: Yeah.
10: All right, good. All right,
1: that
10: we'll
1: should
10: see
1: be an easy win for the Eagles.
10: We'll see. Oh, look at you. We'll see how we did on Monday. George Wallace, WTOP Sports.
1: We'll check traffic and weather next.
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1: Back to Rob Stallworth in the traffic center.
0: New wreck reported in Waldorf, northbound 301 near Matterwoman Beantown Road. That's where we may have only a single lane getting by. Out of loop on the Wilson Bridge, still with a left lane block for the work zone as you leave Alexandria toward Oxon Hill. The freeway, good luck between the 14th Street Bridge and 11th Street Bridge. You remain clogged. The WTOP Traffic Center is presented by Window Nation. 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I'm Rob Stallworth, your next travel report with Dave Dildon in about 10 minutes.
1: We have a few clouds in the area and temperatures in the 80s this afternoon. We're awaiting a break in the humidity later today with temperatures dropping tonight into the upper 50s and lower 60s under partly cloudy skies. Tomorrow looks great, partly sunny, around 80 degrees. A chance of rain on Sunday with some sun. It's 83 right now in Washington.
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1: Good afternoon. I'm Mark Lewis. Coming up, breaking news out of Montgomery County. A major shakeup happening at the police department with the chief abruptly resigning.
6: Why most of Fairfax's near-miss pedestrian incidents are happening near schools. I'm Scott Gelman.
11: Virginia takes on data centers and AI. I'm Alan Etter.
1: Wall Street is lower. The Dow down 175 at 2 o'clock.
13: From ABC News, I'm Wayne Cabot. We're now told that a measles scare at Children's Hospital of Philadelphia includes inside the NICU. Babies and infants are being given antibodies after a likely exposure in a state that is the center of the nation's worst measles outbreak since 1992.
14: And now the state is requesting assistance from the CDC's disease detectives to help contain the outbreak. But the state is also saying it would rescind that request if the CDC did not acknowledge the four measles deaths it had reported.
13: ABC's Yuri Benajoud. Colorado Governor Jared Polis says someone has hacked into several private water suppliers, managing to disable remote access, alarms, and changing pumping cycles. He blames foreign actors. The holdout juror in the Lindsey Clancy case pushing back on what some other jurors had said, that he refused to apply reasonable doubt in rendering the verdict, leading to a mistrial. ABC's Peter Haralambos.
15: He's insisting he had no doubts. He said that he was being spoken over by these other jurors, that they were putting words in his mouth effectively, and that at the end of the day, when he reviewed all the evidence in the case, when he reviewed the testimony, he believed that there was ample evidence to prove that she planned this out and that she knew what she was doing. This is, again, the first time we're hearing from him through his lawyer.
13: It's election day in Russia, with a war going on 5 years, but ABC's Patrick Reville says
16: it doesn't really matter because the Kremlin is aware that the polls show most Russians would prefer to see this war stop. But the election itself shows Putin is determined to keep going, and far from being ready to end it, he's preparing to escalate it further, convinced that he is getting closer to winning it militarily.
13: In America, voters in four states today begin in-person voting for this year's midterms: Virginia, Minnesota, South Dakota, and Idaho. Next week, Illinois, Michigan, Vermont, and North Dakota. California Governor Newsom signing an executive order speeding up state laws establishing more oversight of AI models and systems. 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
4: 202 here on WTOP on this Friday, September 18th, 2026. We have more clouds than sun right now. We've moved up to 85 in D.C. Good afternoon. I'm Sean Anderson.
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19: I'm Ann Kramer. Top story is the breaking news from Montgomery County this afternoon. Major shakeup in the county police department today. The police chief has resigned abruptly. WTOP's Kate Ryan has been following the developments.
21: Mark Yamada, a nearly 40-year veteran of the Montgomery County Police Department, has resigned from his job as police chief. The sudden departure was referred to as a leadership transition by the Public Information Office for Police. But the news comes as Yamada was reportedly the focus of a yet-to-be-released Inspector General's report. News 7 has reported the IG's investigation is tied to allegations of misuse of funds involving travel to Las Vegas. County Executive Mark Elrich issued a statement noting that Assistant Police Chief Darren Frank will serve as acting chief until a permanent replacement is named. Kate Ryan, WTOP News.
2: It's 2:03. Flock cameras continue to be a hot-button issue in many communities here in our region and around the nation. These are the cameras used by police that read license plates. Now, they're usually posted along roads and intersections, but they can also be found on private property, places like shopping centers. Police say they help them find the bad guys, but some opponents say the cameras are tracking drivers' movements and are being used to find undocumented migrants. Additionally, there are concerns the technology is being abused by police officers.
19: Well, this afternoon, we're getting a little more of a sense of how flock cameras work in D.C. The police department's been asked by Councilwoman Brooke Pinto last week to provide more documents over potential misuse by officers. WTOP's Jose Amana tells us what's being shared so far.
5: D.C. police is investigating two cases of potential misuse of its flock cameras. In a letter posted on X, Interim Police Chief Jeffrey Carroll says the department's internal affairs is investigating the matter. It is unclear what kind of misuse was found. D.C. police began using flock surveillance cameras in 2025. The cameras take photos and records a car's make and model and license plate number. Earlier this year, D.C. police suspended its participation in a flock program that allows agencies to collect each other's data. An audit on the department's use of flock cameras will be available later this year. Jose Omana, WTOP News.
2: Well, now to Northern Virginia, where there's a new proposal to ban those license plate reading cameras on school property. Flock cameras or any other type of camera that reads license plates are not currently allowed on school properties in the county. Now, Fairfax County School Board member Kyle McDaniel wants a ban as a way to be proactive. The county school board is expected to consider the idea at its meeting next week. The Board of Supervisors voted this week to hold off on installing any new cameras across the county.
19: 2:05, we're just weeks into the new school year, and several students on bikes or scooters have been hit near Fairfax County schools. WTOP's Scott Gelman tells us a new report is offering a look at how often walkers, runners, or cyclists are nearly getting hit.
6: There were 129 near-miss reports across Fairfax County filed between the start of 2025 and this past June.
7: It's a health issue. Literally, it's a health issue.
6: Most of them happened near schools, and over half involved kids. The group Northern Virginia Families for Safe Streets asks pedestrians and cyclists to self-report if they're involved in a near-miss. Doyle is the executive director.
7: The most common concern of pedestrian cyclists who record these is failure to yield. Drivers are failing to yield.
6: Speeding and distracted driving are issues too. The Gallows Road crosswalk near Woodburn Elementary was cited the most, 9 times over the 18 months. Now they're calling for speed feedback signs and stop sign cameras.
7: The history of these cameras when they go in is within 6 months, a 70% drop in violations.
6: Scott Gelman, WTOP News.
19: Now, the big topic that's become the center of many political campaigns around here and across the country this fall, data centers. And today, Virginia Governor Abigail Spanberger is taking a new step to regulate the development and guide how artificial intelligence is being used in the Commonwealth. WTOP's Alan Etter has the story.
11: Spanberger today unveiled her plan to rein in the proliferation of data centers, calling her plan as having the highest standards in the nation. It requires data center companies to demonstrate how a facility will benefit a community, provide jobs, and not negatively impact the environment. It also bans non-disclosure agreements between corporations and local officials.
8: The goal here is to actually give power back to our local communities by banning NDAs, ensuring that there can be clear, transparent conversations and that communities have the ability to weigh in.
11: Spanberger said some of the policies would have to be codified in legislation, and she's working with the General Assembly on that. An AI task force has also been created to focus on privacy and child safety. Alan Etter, WTOP News.
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17: 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I'm Brendan Hazelton.
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19: 208. Traffic and weather on WTOP. Good afternoon to Dave Dildine. He's in the traffic center.
10: Good afternoon. The biggest trouble spots this afternoon, right now anyway, are at some big bridges. Road work on opposite ends of the Southeast-Southwest Freeway at both rivers. On 395, outbound at the 14th Street Bridge, the work zone blocks the left lane and the left entrance to the 395 express lanes. On 695, outbound at the 11th Street Bridge, work zone blocks the left lane. And on the Beltway, from Virginia to Maryland through Alexandria, very slow going, especially in the local lanes, because on the Wilson Bridge, there is a mobile crew roving down the outer loop in the left local lane. Through lanes are full. They're both open. At the American Legion Bridge, a lot of volume on the inner loop cramming across the Potomac River. It is Friday, 66. Some east and westbound slowdowns near the Fairfax ramps. 95, heaviest Friday traffic usually down in Fredericksburg. Southbound, northbound, waves of slowing between Quantico and Woodbridge. In Maryland, 270 northbound, the heaviest traffic is not in Montgomery County. It's actually in Frederick County on Fridays, merging onto 70. Baltimore-Washington Parkway, southbound near 175. A car was spotted burning. Firefighters should be arriving with it. Look for their direction. Expect slowing southbound on the Baltimore-Washington Parkway near Jessup. Avoid the malarkey and shenanigans that come with fake payments, unsafe meetups, and endless haggling. Sell to Fitzgerald Auto Malls. Know exactly who you're dealing with. Go to FitzBuysCars.com. Dave Dildine, next traffic report in 10 minutes.
2: Let's get that forecast now. 7 News meteorologist Jordan Evans.
12: For today, partly sunny skies with humidity dropping through this evening. That'll set the stage for a pretty nice night around the town and for Friday night football games as well. Wake up time tomorrow at 65. Mostly cloudy skies throughout your Saturday. An east wind at 5 to 10 miles per hour. And a high temperature of only 81 degrees. In the Storm Alert Weather Center, I'm meteorologist Jordan Evans.
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17: Good afternoon, Sean. Bethesda-based Lockheed Martin has presented Germany with its first F-35 fighter plane. Happened during a ceremony in Fort Worth, Texas, where that jet is made today. In a news release, the company says the F-35A Lightning II will deliver sovereign capability for Germany and strengthen NATO interoperability. More than 1,300 of the jets are currently in service around the globe. Well, are you familiar with this guy? You are, if you like international soccer, and you may be pleased to learn Netflix has added legendary announcer Andres Cantor and his uber-elongated goal call to its coverage of next year's FIFA Women's World Cup in Brazil. Already, Cantor has called 14 World Cups, including 4 Women's World Cups. On Wall Street today, less than a couple hours left to go. The Dow is still down, as are the other markets. Dow losing 168, NASDAQ down 11, S&P off 10. Brendan Hazelton, WTOP News.
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19: It is 2:12 and up ahead in just a few moments on WTOP. Early voting starting around the country, including in Virginia, ahead of the November midterm elections, just as Americans deal with spiking gas and diesel prices. Moments, we'll be joined live by NBC Meet the Press host Kristen Welker to get into some of that. It is 2:12.
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2: 213, I'm Sean Anderson.
19: And I'm Ann Kramer. Thanks for being with us.
2: Lots going on this week. A key interest rate jumped after the Federal Reserve decision. Diesel and gas prices also jumped this week as a result of what's happening with the war in Iran. Early voting has started in Virginia, as we're just 46 days until the November midterms. The legal drama surrounding the Kennedy Center continues as former board members, along with the United Institute of Peace, are working in courts to try to keep President Trump's name permanently from the outside of the building. And China's president comes to the U.S. next week to meet with President Trump.
19: Joining us this afternoon to dig into some of these developments is Kristen Welker. Kristen is host of NBC's Meet the Press. Good to have you on with us this afternoon. Let's start with this Federal Reserve decision to hike the key interest rate, making it more expensive for Americans to borrow money. The Fed chair, Kristen, nominated by Trump, says it was needed to try and help ease inflation. The president responded, didn't sound too happy. So has the White House showed any concern at all for high prices Americans are paying for everything now?
3: Well, the White House is concerned, but they disagree deeply about how to approach it. Look, President Trump, as you say, Anne, and good to be with both of you, took to social media to lash out at the decision to increase interest rates. Trump posting interest rates in the United States should be 1% or less because we're the best, we have the best credit in the world by far, and then called on the Fed to lower the interest rates for the United States of America and fast, he says. But look, just zooming out a little bit, this is a really notable moment. We know that President Trump, when he was picking his new Fed chair, talked about his desire that interest rates be lowered. He had this long back and forth with Jerome Powell, the previous Fed chair, about lowering interest rates. But it comes as gas prices at $4.46 per gallon right now, $6.44 per gallon if you look at the price of diesel. And these are the types of figures that have White House officials concerned, that have Republicans concerned, that they're adding to these economic headwinds heading into the midterms. And look, we are less than 2 months away, 46 days away, as you say, from the midterms. And so when you put all of these benchmarks together, it's just deepening the concerns about how this might impact Republicans' chances.
2: Yeah, now Democrats and Republicans are both out on the campaign trail now. President Trump wants voters to act like he's on the ballot. His MAGA Inc. is dropping all kinds of money into these campaigns. What are we expecting between now and November?
3: Well, it's a really notable message. And here's the other notable message we heard from the Vice President, J.D. Vance, who said, give us another chance or give us another couple of years, basically, to fulfill the promises that were made. But here are the questions. How is this playing in some of those battleground districts and some of those races that are going to be hard fought for the Senate? And we're also seeing a couple of cracks start to form in the Republican armor. You have GOP Representative Maria Elvira Salazar, usually a big Trump supporter, usually stands with Trump. On immigration this week, she broke with him, criticized his mass deportation agenda. We saw that Iowa Republican Representatives Marionette Miller-Meek, Zach Nunn, two of the most vulnerable incumbents in the House, by the way, voted on Tuesday to end the Iran war. They had backed it previously. So it gives you a sense of the fact that some of these Republicans in vulnerable places are starting to break with Trump on various issues, and we'll have to see how it plays out. But according to new polling in the New York Times, 51% of likely voters say they trust Democrats to excel on the economy over Republicans. 45% said they trust Republicans in that matter. And by the way, Sean and Ann, we're going to have brand new polling, brand new NBC News polling coming out this Sunday. Steve Kornacki will be with me to break it all down.
19: Kristen, the House adjourned this week without taking up any artificial intelligence legislation, which had been hoped that they would. And this all, of course, comes after that former AI researcher sounded the alarms on AI. China's leader comes to town in the U.S. next week to meet with Trump, and that on the backdrop of that. So how likely is it, and how much do you think their visit is going to be focused on AI?
3: I think that it will be a focus. And look, President Trump has tried to downplay the concerns about AI. Again, posted on social media, the only control or guardrails that AI needs is a strong and smart, high IQ president, and the USA has that in spades, he wrote on social media. And he has consistently said he's concerned about the AI race. He doesn't want the United States falling behind China. So I think that it will certainly be one of the topics that the two leaders address. And there's going to be a state dinner that takes place on Thursday night. A lot of the top tech CEOs are going to be there. Apple's Tim Cook, OpenAI's Sam Altman, NVIDIA's Jensen Huang expected to be in attendance. And we know that they have been vocal to some extent about the need for guardrails to be in place. But as you say, Congress has adjourned without addressing the AI issue. That's part of what we're going to address on Sunday as well when we talk to Senator John Barrasso and Cory Booker.
2: All right. Sounds like you got a pretty good one lined up there. Thanks so much, Kristen.
3: Thanks so much. Great to be with you as always.
2: Mm-hmm. Kristen Welker is the host of NBC's Meet the Press. You can watch it this Sunday morning at 10:30 on NBC4.
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10: Going from Baltimore to Washington on the Baltimore-Washington Parkway between 100 and 175, slow going. Southbound traffic was actually stopped for a few minutes by firefighters near 175. Southbound just started getting by again, but only in one lane past the cruisers and the fire trucks. If you slide over to 95, southbound traffic on 95, halfway decent. Northbound a little heavier, rolling out of Laurel with some brake lights toward Columbia on the interstate. Capitol Beltway in Montgomery County, generally congested on both loops, but especially the interloop coming out of McLean. The worst of it on the Beltway, though, is by far and away in Virginia on the outer loop between Springfield and the Woodrow Wilson Bridge. A lot of Friday traffic using 95 on the Beltway, and on the Wilson Bridge, a mobile work zone blocks the left local lane. On the outer, they've crept closer to National Harbor over the past few minutes, which is usually where this crew calls it a day, so we'll see. But congestion is not going to ease much, even when they clear. It's going to stay backed up through Alexandria. D.C., Southeast Southwest Freeway, jammed both ways because of work zones. 395 outbound at the 14th Street Bridge, left side blocked. 695 outbound at the 11th Street Bridge, the left side blocked. If you've got questions about youth or high school sports, Positive Coaching Alliance can help. 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Dave Dildine, next traffic report in 10 minutes.
2: Updated forecast now, 7 News meteorologist Jordan Evans.
12: Tracking your Friday afternoon, partly sunny skies, humidity dropping. That'll set the stage for a comfortable evening tonight. Temperatures into the 70s for Friday night football games or getting out around the town as well. Skies will stay mostly cloudy for your Saturday, but not expecting any rain. High temperature of only 80 degrees, and we'll see that east wind at 5 to 10 miles per hour. Then the chances for rain are back by Sunday through early next week. We'll warm temperatures up to the mid-80s on Sunday, but some cooler air definitely moves in by Tuesday and Wednesday, along with windy conditions and repeat rounds of rain. In the Storm Alert Weather Center, I'm meteorologist Jordan Evans.
19: Trying to get some sunshine. Looks like it's trying to push through the clouds right now, but otherwise we have a lot of clouds. 82 in Rockville. It's 81 degrees in Ashburn. We're brought to you by Gutter Helmet. Fall storms are on the way. Help protect your home from hidden water damage. Call 888-5-HELMET.
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2: Testimony continues today in the federal bribery trial of D.C. Councilman Trayon White, the key prosecution witness. Businessman wrapped up his testimony today. White is accused of accepting $35,000 from Aliyu Kamara in exchange for help with D.C. government contracts. That's an allegation White denies. WTOP's Mike Murillo's in D.C. federal court.
8: On redirect, prosecutors played video of Kamara handing White $15,000 in cash. After taking the money, White can be heard asking, "What do you need me to do?" Kamara maintained the money was part of their agreement and said he believed White was actively helping him. But the defense again pointed to White talking about his campaign in some of the recordings and Kamara giving him campaign money in the past, raising questions about what White understood the cash was for. Then an IRS investigator showed jurors cash deposits into White's bank account shortly after separate FBI-monitored payments. Then came Quelly Sneed, who leads the Office of Neighborhood Safety and Engagement, or ONES, which oversees violence intervention programs. Sneed says White personally requested a meeting with her without giving her an agenda. But when questioned by the defense, she said White never urged her to steer, keep, or extend a contract or discuss supporting her confirmation as director. At D.C. District Court, Mike Murray.

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1: Come in 0-1. Those injury concerns are definitely concerning, for sure. One on either side of the ball, so we'll see how they do fare as they get set for a very, very important game in Dallas. Buffalo opened up its new stadium last night, scoring 41 on the Lions. Did we watch it all, Ms. Kramer?
2: It was on. As a matter of fact, but Miss Kramer was falling asleep, so I tipped my cap to however it ended. But I did talk to somebody who is a Bills fan this morning, and the first thing I asked was, how was Bruce, the baby bison?
1: The bison.
2: And she goes, oh my God, are you a Bills fan? I'm like, no.
1: No. How was Bruce? I didn't see Bruce at all.
2: I didn't see him, but she said he was cute.
1: Okay. It looked impressive, the stadium.
3: Josh Allen was great.
1: Yeah, he was great. Yeah, for sure, last night. Threw three touchdowns. Bills got the win over the Lions last night. College football, big weekend beginning tomorrow in College Park. Tomorrow night, Maryland-Virginia Tech game is sold out. James Franklin did spend some time at Maryland, learning from one of the best.
4: That's probably where I grew the most as a coach. You know, my time with Ralph Regan, you know, one of the better coaches I've ever been around. That was a huge adjustment. I was actually on the previous staff, and both me and Locks were retained. I learned a ton of ball in a short period of time, not only offense, but just also kind of how to run a program, a tough, disciplined, hard-nosed program. And we won a bunch of games and had a ton of success.
1: And now he brings Virginia Tech into College Park tomorrow night. Should be a pretty good scene. Press those picks on the sports page to get you set for the weekend. Nationals in St. Louis tonight. George Wallace, WTOP Sports.
3: All right, thanks, George. Coming up here on WTOP breaking news this afternoon, the Montgomery County Police Chief is out of a job. We'll tell you why when we check in with WTOP's Kate Ryan. It's 2:27.
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10: The top traffic incidents we're watching are two vehicle fires between the beltways in Maryland. I-95 northbound near 175. A truck hauling potentially flammable cargo burning on the right side of I-95. And over on 295, the Baltimore-Washington Parkway southbound near 175, a car fire just extinguished, but only one lane getting by southbound of the parkway. We've got long Capitol Beltway backups in Virginia, interloop toward the Legion Bridge and outer loop toward the Woodrow Wilson Bridge, where the left local lane is blocked by a work crew. Southeast-Southwest Freeway is not pretty. Road work on both ends, outbound on 395, outbound on 695. At the rivers, left lane blocked in both directions. For victims of drunk and drug driving, your grief's unique. You're not alone. 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I'm Dave Dildine.

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1: The WTOP forecast, expect clouds here as we go through the afternoon. A couple of spots getting a little bit of rain. We are looking for highs topping out at 88. Then tonight, cloudy, and we'll drop down to upper 50s, low 60s. Better sleeping weather tonight. Tomorrow, sunny and a great day with a high of 79, low humidity. Right now, we're at 84 in the nation's capital.
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1: Good afternoon. I'm Sean Anderson.
2: I'm Ann Kramer. Teddy Gelman is our producer.
1: Breaking news here on WTOP. The Montgomery County Police Chief is out, and his sudden resignation has led to questions about the circumstances. Police Chief Mark Yamada stepped down today after a little more than 2 years in the top spot and a nearly four-decade career with the force.
2: WTOP's Kate Ryan is digging into these developments. She joins us now live with more. So, Kate, why is Yamada leaving?
5: Well, we don't have the specifics, but we do know that there is an Inspector General's report that has not yet been released, and it's the IG's job to ferret out waste, fraud, and abuse, for example. Now, we, again, do not know the circumstances. Our partners over at Channel 7 have reported that it has to do with the use of funds and travel. Again, I cannot independently confirm that as of yet. But for example, just this week, or last week rather, the IG issued a report involving a county attorney employee who used a department car but was not authorized to do so. They were involved in an accident in that car. Police did respond, but the IG found that while the county employee was at fault for misuse of county property, the police did nothing wrong. They wrote up the report as they should. They documented the accident as they should. So that's not the issue here. We are still waiting to see what this report will tell us.
1: Okay, so Mark Yamada is out. Who is taking over the county's police department?
5: Assistant Chief Darren Frank, like Yamada, who is a veteran of the police department. He's been in leadership positions in many different areas of the department for years. So he's not a newcomer. He will be installed as the acting, or he has been. He is now acting police chief until a permanent replacement is found.
2: Kate, 40 years is a long time for Yamada. So, you know, I know what you said, that we are waiting on the Inspector General's report on this, but how and when are the cracks going to start to come together here where we might get a little bit more?
5: We think that the IG's report could come out perhaps as early as next week, maybe earlier if the county decides they want to get past this. But here's the thing. The IG has a very strict protocol. When let's say I'm the IG and I find someone's done an allegation of something wrong, I must go to their department and go, hey, this is what we're looking into and this is what we found. You get a chance to respond. That response has to be included in the IG's report. We don't know where that is right now. So it could be days, or they could decide that perhaps as early as this evening they release it. We don't know yet.
1: All right, Kate, thanks so much. WTOP's Kate Ryan. Also breaking this afternoon, a report that the U.S. military nearly carried out an action against a Chinese ship because of an inaccurate intelligence report generated in part by artificial intelligence. CNN has an exclusive report on the episode that unfolded this past spring. The network quotes sources as saying an intelligence report was sent out saying that a Chinese vessel was carrying items that could be used for a nuclear weapons program. Those sources tell CNN the military came close to boarding the ship and planes were in the air to support the mission.
2: But just before the operation was set to begin, some officials looked further into the report by a Special Ops Command analysis and discovered it had been assembled by AI, one of the chatbots used to misidentify what cargo was actually on the ship. One source tells CNN the report was entirely false, but nearly started a war between the two nations. So far, no response from the Pentagon. There has been a rush, as you have been hearing, in national security circles to ramp up the use of AI in operations, but some experts do fear that hallucinations and inaccurate data could lead to a devastating error.
1: Well, meantime, calls for legislation to address AI are intensifying in Congress. Virginia Senator Mark Warner says lawmakers can't keep delaying this legislation to address pressing safety issues. WTOP's Mitchell Miller, today on the Hill.
6: Senator
0: Warner has been raising issues related to AI for several years now, and he says Congress needs to listen to the warnings from AI developers themselves.
6: I think it's absolutely critical that we put safety protocols in place that are not voluntary.
0: Warner says AI has wide-ranging implications, but he believes specific legislation is needed to create guardrails.
6: What I would hope is that if we could get an AI safety board, not dissimilar to what happens on cars or airplanes, we've got lots of safety institutions in our society.
0: Nobel laureate Geoffrey Hinton, known as the godfather of AI, met with lawmakers this week. He later said he thinks Congress only has about a year to implement safeguards before AI is out of control. On Capitol Hill, Mitchell Miller, WTOP News.
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7: 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I'm Brendan Hazelton.
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2: Michael and Son. Traffic and weather on WTOP. Time for Dave. He is in the traffic center.
14: We have two vehicle fires smoldering between the beltways right now on I-95 and the Baltimore-Washington Parkway. Both are causing some pretty long backups. On I-95 northbound at 175, a truck hauling scrap iron burning on the right. A foam tanker called to the scene. Sometimes water isn't enough. Northbound on 95, only one left lane is getting by. The apparatus at 175. There's still smoke in the air. On 295, southbound at 175, on the Baltimore-Washington Parkway, southbound traffic is jammed and only one lane is able to get by. A car fire. Southbound on 295. On the Capitol Beltway in Maryland and Virginia, a lot of volume, especially over in Virginia. We'll get to that in 1 second. Route 1 northbound in College Park at Cherry Hill Road. Ongoing road work. Only one lane getting by on 1. Now in Virginia, long beltway backups on the inner loop leaving Tysons, but even worse on the outer loop leaving Springfield through Alexandria. The work crew mobile on the Woodrow Wilson Bridge still taking the left local lane. Route 1 is backing up on both sides of the beltway near Old Town and Huntington. 95 in Friday mode. Friday slowing southbound at the Occoquan and Rappahannock, and northbound in stretches leaving Quantico and Stafford County. In the district, Southeast Southwest Freeway, work zones at both ends. 395 outbound at the 14th Street Bridge. The left lane and left access to the express lanes blocked. 695 outbound at the 11th Street Bridge. The left side is blocked. You stay right to get by, regardless of if you're taking DC or Interstate 295. On I-295 southbound at the Beltway beyond the Maryland-DC line, units are looking for a crash in the congestion along the right side. If your AC is making funny noises, just needs a once-over, or your home isn't as cool as it used to be, visit meflow.com. That's meflow. Dave Dildine, next traffic report in 10 minutes.
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15: For today, skies will stay partly sunny with temperatures and humidity dropping throughout the day. By this evening, temperatures in the 70s with lower humidity. That'll set the stage for a pretty nice evening across the town and for Friday night football as well. Mostly cloudy to start tomorrow with the low temperature of 65. Then the afternoon is back up to 80. In the Storm Alert Weather Center, I'm meteorologist Jordan Evans.
2: We have a lot of clouds, a few little light sprinkles and showers here and there. 85 in Woodbridge, 82 degrees in Upper Marlboro.
1: Money News Now on WTOP. Back we go to Brennan Hazelton.
7: Sean, a new more than 400-unit high-rise in downtown Bethesda might finally be built after all. The Washington Business Journal reports a Virginia developer is reviving the residential project more than 7 years after the Montgomery County Planning Board gave it the green light. The less than one-acre site where the 20-story project would be built is bordered by Wisconsin Avenue to the east, Woodmont Avenue to the west, along with 441 multifamily housing units. Plans also call for 20,000 square feet of commercial space. Nike and one of the biggest soccer stars on the planet are parting ways. Kylian Mbappe has reached an agreement with the Swiss sportswear company On after Nike reportedly chose not to renew its contract with the French footballer who plays for Real Madrid. In a statement, the Oregon-based shoemaker wishes Mbappe well. We have been in the red all day on Wall Street, and now we have creeped a bit into the mixed territory. The Dow is down 114 points. The Nasdaq, though, now up 6. S&P off 4. Brennan Hazelton, WTOP News.
2: Thank you, Brennan. 242, the Commanders visit the Cowboys Sunday in a battle of winless NFC East rivals. In today's DC Sports Filter, WTOP's Rob Woodfork says this one carries more weight than a normal Week 2 game, but it's not quite the must win.
16: Jaden Daniels goes back to AT&T Stadium for the first time since the worst division loss of his young career. A 44-22 Week 7 disaster in which he suffered a hamstring injury and watched helplessly as his backup Marcus Mariota threw a late pick six to seal the Burgundy and Gold's fate. Now JD5 is walking back into that building with two healthy legs and stakes much higher than the last trip to Big D. According to ESPN, since 2020, only 8 of 51 teams that started 0-2 made the playoffs, a paltry 16%. 3 of those 8 did it just last year, the Bears, Panthers, and Texans. 2 of them won a playoff game, so it's rare, not impossible. Relative to my Commanders to the Super Bowl prediction, only 3 teams in NFL history have ever gone 0-2 and still won it all. The 1993 Cowboys among them, after losing their opener to Washington while Emmitt Smith held out. I think the Burgundy and Gold pull it out this week, 31-24, to avoid the doomsday scenario. But even if I'm wrong, and the math turns brutal fast, remember, the Patriots were a losing team that started 0-2 in 2001, and they still got their storybook title run. I'm Rob Woodfork. And that's DC Sports Filtered.
1: 243. Funnel cakes to French fries and all the foods in between will be featured at this year's Great Frederick Fair in Maryland. The annual event, Ian Frederick, started more than 160 years ago. It still features livestock, musicians, all kinds of carnival rides. Young people get a chance to show off their livestock, things like cows and pigs and the goats. And lots of people also take part in the additional 4-H events and contests for things like making the best pie or the best cake. Organizers expect more than 200,000 people there over the 9 days the fair is open.
2: Well, coming up on WTOP, another group of former employees in D.C. trying to stop President Trump from putting his name permanently on the outside of a building. It's 244.
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23: Debate over National Guard troops in D.C. is heating up. The deployment tied to President Trump's crime initiative could stay in place through Inauguration Day 2029.
3: WTOP News happens here.
1: It's 2:46. I'm Sean Anderson.
2: I'm Ann Kramer. Thanks for joining us.
1: A new legal fight over President Trump's attempt to put his name on a Washington institution. Former board members of the U.S. Institute of Peace have gone to a federal appeals court to stop plans to carve Donald Trump's name into the sign on the organization's headquarters building on Constitution Avenue. The one-time board members say that a contractor has already been hired to do the job. Now, Trump's name is already on the building with a removable fixture. The Trump administration's Doge project tried to shut down the institute last year and ousted its president, but a legal fight over the reorganization of the institute continues.
2: Election 2026 now on WTOP. Early voting has started in Virginia. Several congressional and hyper-local races on the ballot there. And voters will also weigh in on three proposed constitutional amendments. WTOP's Scott Gelman takes a look at that.
24: One of the proposals would enshrine the right to reproductive freedom.
25: Virginia tends to be a state, even though we have a strong pro-life constituency, that by and large it's been pro-choice on abortion. And the Democrats think that's going to work.
24: Bob Holsworth is a political analyst based in Richmond.
25: I think the Democrats wanted these three issues on the ballot because they think they can generate turnout out of them.
24: A separate amendment would put the right to same-sex marriage in the Commonwealth's Constitution. And the third would restore voting rights to people convicted of a felony. Virginia Tech political science professor Karen Holt says voters may not fully understand the impact of the proposed changes.
26: Some of what we've seen is that there is not a lot of awareness about what these amendments involve. There also is not very clear understanding of what they actually mean or would entail.
24: Scott Gelman, WTOP News.
1: It's 2:47. An update now on an armed robbery inside a school bathroom at Northwest High School in Germantown. Montgomery County police were called to the campus about 12:30 yesterday afternoon for a report of a student with a gun in the bathroom. Further investigation shows a 15-year-old allegedly threatened another student with a weapon and robbed him. Investigators later recovered a loaded ghost gun equipped with an extended magazine in a wooded area near the school. The 15-year-old faces armed robbery and multiple weapons charges. Two older teens are now facing several gun charges, including possession of illegal guns.
2: 2:48. Time for traffic on WTOP. Let's head to the traffic center, find out what's happening with Dave.
14: Howard County has a lot of firefighters on I-95 right now. Major northbound delays on 95, leaving Laurel from 216 bumper to bumper at the Columbia exits. The truck fire still smoldering at 175. They've got a foam tanker. They've got several fire trucks. A ladder truck is suspended over the truck that is burning, and firefighters are hitting the cargo with water from above. 95 northbound at 175, exit 41, only one lane to the far left is getting by all the apparatus. And unfortunately, there is some foam on the pavement and on the wayside. And so this is definitely a sign that this could be a long extended duration incident, because there's going to need to be a lot of cleanup and a hazmat response too. So 95 northbound, better to avoid it between Laurel and Elkridge. You can slide over to the Baltimore-Washington Parkway. It's going to be heavy. That's if you're non-commercial. 29 might be a better bet for some people. Southbound on the BW Parkway, though, at 175. There was earlier a vehicle fire and a minor incident there, but it sounds like both lanes are open now southbound on 295. So one down, but a long way to go with I-95. On the Capitol Beltway, long volume delays, especially leaving Virginia on the Interloop toward the Legion Bridge and Outer Loop, leaving Springfield toward the Woodrow Wilson Bridge. Mobile work crew took the left local lane near National Harbor. I-295 southbound near the Beltway in National Harbor, a crash on the right side. And on the Southeast-Southwest Freeway, major delays because of road work. But outbound on 395, the cones on the left cleared. Outbound on 695, the Southeast Freeway at the 11th Street Bridge, the work goes on along the left side. 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Dave Dildine, next traffic report in less than 10 minutes.
1: Let's go to 7 News meteorologist Jordan Evans.
15: Tracking your forecast this afternoon, temperatures will slowly drop into the 70s by this evening, and we'll see that humidity continue to drop as well behind this cold front. However, the skies look to stay mostly cloudy through tonight and even tomorrow. Definitely a lot more clouds and sunshine, but not expecting any rain until Sunday. Sunday starts off in the upper 60s with a high temperature of 85, that humidity back on the increase as well. Then the shower chances return Sunday night into Monday, and we'll likely see repeat rounds of rain throughout next week along with some cooler air. In the Storm Alert Weather Center, I'm meteorologist Jordan Evans.
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1: Coming up here on WTOP, a breaking development here this afternoon connected with the cold case solved yesterday over the killing of 10-year-old George Jr. Burdinsky. It's 2:51.
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2: Well, this just into the WTOP newsroom. Joseph Lynch, the man charged in Prince George's County with killing 10-year-old George Jr. Burdinsky more than 30 years ago, waived his bond hearing today in Prince George's County. It is going to be held without bond on numerous charges. You'll remember that we brought these developments to you for the first time yesterday. The disappearance of the little boy from his Brentwood neighborhood has hung over our region for more than three decades. WTOP's Neil Augenstein tells us the case has transformed how police investigate child exploitation and sex abuse.
6: Back in 1993, as police and the FBI were searching for Junior Burdinsky, investigators kept hearing the name James Kowalski. Several of the boys said that Kowalski would take them on trips and give them money, and he gifted some boys computers. During this case, the Bureau realized that offenders were using computers to chat with their victims and other pedophiles. That's what led to the FBI's Innocent Images program, with agents pretending to be children on online bulletin boards. In 1994, Kowalski and two other men were convicted of sexually abusing several local boys, but police were unable to link them to Burdinsky's disappearance. One of those two other men, Joseph Lynch, is now charged with murder and rape in Junior Burdinsky's disappearance. Neil Augenstein, WTOP News.
1: Sports here on WTOP, powered by Maximus, moving people and technology forward. George Wallace is here. The Commanders on their way to Dallas to take on the Cowboys.
7: Yes. You don't want to say week two is a must win.
1: No.
7: Right?
1: You'd like to not say that.
7: Correct. But this is important. How about that?
1: Okay.
7: Is that fair?
1: I like that.
7: Okay. A pair of 0-1 teams on Sunday as another division matchup for Washington and Dallas, both getting a division matchups in the first 2 weeks of the year. Frankie Louvu's out, so that defense is going to be, it's a big hole in that linebacker spot. Chig Okonkwo also not going to play. Durante Jones' defense has to contain George Pickens, C.D. Lamb on Sunday.
8: That's not a one-man job, so to speak. In terms of how we want to handle that. And so I think that's a team effort, collective effort. That's disguises, that's the back end, that's the linebacker, that's the rush. Everything ties in well with trying to minimize the impact that CeeDee Lamb and George Pickens have on the game.
7: And they've had some impact for sure. And we'll see if Washington can contain them. You don't want to give up those big plays either, which we saw them do against the Eagles. Daron Payne is the game captain this week as they head to Dallas, trying to come back home at 1-1, because the only thing you got next week is the Super Bowl champion Seahawks.
1: Oh, yeeks.
7: It doesn't get any easy.
1: No.
7: So, 4:25 on Sunday. The Bills opened up their new stadium last night with a nice, impressive win over the Detroit Lions. Also coming up on Sunday, the Ravens play on Sunday?
2: Yeah, just a little bit. I'm going.
7: You're going,
1: She's
7: huh?
1: She's going.
2: I'm so excited.
7: Wow.
2: Yeah. I'm so excited.
7: You're bearing the lead here. We
2: it
7: didn't know this.
2: It has been years since I've been to M&T Bank Stadium.
7: Years?
2: So, yeah. It okay. really has been. So I'm looking forward to it. I hope it's not going to rain on me.
7: Well, that I don't
2: sugar
7: know.
2: Sugar melts. I don't want that to happen. I'm kidding. After we talked about how great football is out in the elements, I'm just kidding.
1: Hey, you're going to get a good game. Saints, got a good offense there. So.
2: I think so.
7: Saints are 0-1, yeah. Ravens
2: so
7: coming
2: 1-0. If I have no voice on Monday, you'll know why.
7: That's fair. Okay. That's Sunday afternoon. In Baltimore, Nationals heading to St. Louis for the weekend. Reports are they're finalizing a contract extension for their ace, Cade Cavalli. Fans would like to hear that.
1: Mm-hmm.
7: George Wallace, WTLB Sports.
2: Thank you, George. 257.
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1: 258. Dave Dildine in the traffic center.
14: The top traffic incidents causing miles-long backups. Maryland 95 northbound jammed at 175. Truck fire. Only one left lane is getting by. Very slow on the outer loop from Springfield to the Woodrow Wilson Bridge. Work zone left local lane blocked. WTOP Traffic Center presented by Window Nation. 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Dave Dildine, next traffic report in 10 minutes.
2: Forecast for the weekend, Jordan Evans.
15: For today, skies will stay partly sunny with temperatures and humidity dropping throughout the day. By this evening, temperatures in the 70s with lower humidity. That'll set the stage for a pretty nice evening across the town and for Friday night football as well. Mostly cloudy to start tomorrow with the low temperature of 65. Then the afternoon is back up to 80. In the Storm Alert Weather Center, I'm meteorologist Jordan Evans.
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1: Good afternoon. I'm Sean Anderson.
2: And I'm Ann Kramer. Coming up,
12: Montgomery County's police chief has suddenly resigned. What's behind the change? I'm Kate Ryan.
13: Instead of an arch, D.C. officials have an idea that's more than a century old. I'm Jimmy Alexander.
1: Hundreds of activists will gather outside the Kennedy Center tonight to support its past and protect its future.
16: Stop sign cameras and speed feedback signs. Calls for change after dozens of near misses. I'm Scott Gelman.
2: On Wall Street right now, the Dow is off by about 52 points.
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17: From ABC News, I'm Wayne Cabot. Dealing now with a global energy crisis caused by the wars in Iran and Ukraine, France convening the G7 nations to secure what supplies they can get. Bloomberg now reporting refining customers in Europe are being told by the Saudis they will be allocated no crude next month. This driver in North Carolina believes President Trump when he says this is temporary.
18: I think it's going to go down significantly in due time. But what are you going to do, stay at home? You gotta have gas. You're gonna use gas. So, I mean, a dollar here, a dollar there, you're gonna spend it somewhere.
17: Then we found this driver also in North Carolina with a different take on Trump's prediction of gas under $2 after the war.
19: I think that he's crazy. He's the reason why the nation is the way it is today.
17: Today, Americans started casting in-person votes for the midterms in Virginia, Minnesota, South Dakota, and Idaho. America's worst outbreak of measles in a quarter century may have spread to Children's Hospital Philadelphia, with the likely exposure of the neonatal intensive care unit. Pennsylvania reporting 36 new measles cases since Wednesday, for a total of 767. Many are in hospitals. Four have died, including two children. All were unvaccinated. Last time the U.S. reported four measles deaths was in 1992. Colorado Governor Jared Polis says hackers managed to disable remote access alarms and change pumping cycles at several private water suppliers. He blames foreign actors. Another hack involving two rival companies.
20: Researchers have reportedly used Anthropic's Claude software to hack rival company OpenAI. The researchers told the Wall Street Journal they gained access to an employee's ChatGPT account and read files containing company secrets. OpenAI claims it's now resolved the related security issues and thanked the researchers for contacting them.
17: ABC's Hannah Batar reporting. 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
2: It is 3:02, Friday, September the 18th. We have clouds right now, 80 degrees in Gaithersburg. Good afternoon, I'm Ann Kramer.
1: And I'm Sean Anderson. Breaking news this afternoon here on WTOP. The police chief of Montgomery County has suddenly resigned. And there are a lot of questions. Let's go to WTOP's Kate Ryan.
12: Mark Yamada, who's been with the Montgomery County Police Department for nearly 40 years and was appointed chief just 2 years ago, has abruptly resigned. The move comes as a county inspector general's report is expected regarding the funding of a trip to Las Vegas. Now, the IG tracks government operations to see that departments follow policies and procedures. Montgomery County Executive Mark Elrich announced Assistant Chief Darren Frank will serve as acting police chief until a permanent replacement is named. Kate Ryan, WTOP News.
2: 3:03 on WTOP. New pushback this afternoon against President Trump's proposed giant arch that he wants to put in D.C. Critics say the massive structure would block the view between the Lincoln Memorial and Arlington National Cemetery. WTOP's Jimmy Alexander tells us D.C. leaders have put an alternative on the table now.
13: Two narrow columns are what D.C.'s Historic Preservation Office is asking the Trump administration to consider. At 166 feet tall and 300 feet apart, the columns would stand at Memorial Circle. The idea goes back to a 1924 design where the columns were originally intended to represent the North and the South, symbolizing reunification after the Civil War. In a letter to the National Park Service published by the Washington Post, senior historic preservation specialist Andrew Lewis lays out concerns about the proposed arch, writing that along with the Lincoln Memorial and Arlington House, the arch would alter sight lines to and from at least 40 other historic sites, including the Pentagon, U.S. Capitol, and National Cathedral. Lewis also points to the public response. Out of the roughly 11,000 comments submitted from D.C., about 93% were opposed to the arch. Jimmy Alexander, WTOP News.
1: Well, not far away, a demonstration called Hands Around the Kennedy Center will begin at 6:30 tonight. Organizers say it'll be a joyful gathering to uplift the cultural institution, its staff, and artists. Activists plan to link hands and form a human chain. They say we'll celebrate the center's past and envision its future. Now, as you know, President Trump has threatened to demolish the building. But a federal judge yesterday ordered the Kennedy Center to provide 30 days' notice before making any major physical changes. President Trump named himself as the center's chair last year and put loyalists onto the board. WTOP will have a reporter at tonight's protest. Stay with us for updates.
2: The mounting frustration across Fairfax County continues this afternoon and has been mounting for several weeks now after several students were hit by cars near schools in that county. And WTOP's Scott Gelman has details on a new report.
16: From the start of 2025 through this past June, 129 near-miss reports were filed across Fairfax County. Many had something in common.
0: Most of these reports are on corridors that are 25 miles an hour and 35 miles an hour. And there's a correlation. Those roads are going to schools most times.
16: Kids were involved in more than half of the reported instances, and failing to yield was the most cited driver behavior.
0: The most strong comments are made from parents who are talking about having to pull back their children because the crosswalk is dangerous.
16: Mike Doyle is executive director of Northern Virginia Families for Safe Streets. The group is asking pedestrians to fill out a form if they're involved in a near miss. Now they're asking for change.
0: The county should be more aggressive in putting in permanent speed feedback signs.
16: Scott Gelman, WTOP News.
1: It's 3:06, and the fight over artificial intelligence and data centers in Virginia continues. Governor Abigail Spanberger has now announced a plan that would regulate the proliferation of those data centers and possibly rein in the use of AI. Here's WTOP's Alan Etter.
4: She calls it the Data Center Accountability Framework, and it is the toughest set of regulations concerning data centers and the advancement of AI in the U.S. Five areas of concern regarding data centers: transparency, environmental safeguards, lowering energy costs, grid reliability, water protection, and local job creation. About transparency, the governor signed Executive Order 22, which bans non-disclosure agreements between data center companies and local communities to give residents a voice.
21: Day by day, community members are demanding action. And in fact, as we are putting in place and moving forward aggressively in our work with members of the General Assembly to put the highest standards in place.
4: An AI task force is now in place in Virginia to address the rapid intersection of artificial intelligence and infrastructure needs. Alan Etter, WTOP News.
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23: Why some think Netflix is heading down the wrong road. I'm Brandon Hazelton.
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1: Traffic and weather here on WTOP. Friday roads, Dave Dildine in the traffic center.
14: Between the beltways and Maryland, 95 northbound, major Friday delays from Laurel through Columbia. That's the bad news. The better news is that the truck fire at 175 is under control and the burned vehicle is now on the right shoulder. Firefighters back in service and Maryland state authorities have everything out of the way, at least for now. There is some chemical foam on the right shoulder, unfortunately, so it's possible that crews might need to do some environmental work and come back and reblock that right lane. But right now, all of the lanes are open and the front of the line is moving better. Route 1 took more traffic through Savage. Slowdowns up and down the Baltimore-Washington Parkway. Beltway, Virginia. Long backups at the bridges heading from Maryland. The worst of it on the outer loop from Alexandria across the Wilson Bridge. The mobile work zone near National Harbor, not so mobile. It was in the left local lane still. And 395 is jammed into D.C. badly across the southeast-southwest freeway. Long delays toward the 695 11th Street Freeway Bridge where the left lane was coned off. If you're going southbound at I-295 from there, you're in slow traffic to get down to the Beltway and get past the remains of a crash on the right shoulder near the 495 interchange. 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Dave Dildine, next traffic report in 10 minutes.
2: Let's get a check of our forecast over to Jordan Evans.
15: For today, partly sunny skies with humidity dropping through this evening. That'll set the stage for a pretty nice night around the town and for Friday night football games as well. Wake up time tomorrow at 65. Mostly cloudy skies throughout your Saturday. An east wind at 5 to 10 miles per hour and a high temperature of only 81 degrees. And the Storm Alert Weather Center, I'm meteorologist Jordan Evans.
1: Might have a shower or two, light one, here and there in the WTOP listening area. Otherwise, pretty humid. 82 in Reston. It is 83 in Bethesda. 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
2: 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It is time for Brendan Hazelton.
23: And nearly $1 billion will be the payday for SpaceX, as NASA reveals it's awarded the company three more missions. The space agency says the additional crewed flights come as the result of a contract change and will bring the total number of SpaceX missions for NASA to 17. SpaceX went public in June in the largest IPO in history. Netflix has been busy extending its reach into podcasts, games, and live TV. But by doing so, analysts at Wells Fargo say the company has sacrificed what once made it great, original shows and movies. As a result, MarketWatch reports those analysts have downgraded shares of the streaming giant to the rough equivalent of a sell rating. Netflix's stock is down about 23% so far this year. Well, markets have been down for the vast majority of this final day of the trading week, but a change is in the air. The Dow is still down 67 points, but the NASDAQ is now up 48, S&P gaining 4. Brendan Hazelton, WTOP News.
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1: Coming up here on WTOP, the Commanders aren't the only football team in town drawing a lot of interest. The Terps, the Maryland Terrapins, are drawing some big crowds and a lot of excitement as this football season gets underway. We'll talk about it next with Maryland's Chief Revenue Officer. 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
2: It's 3:15. I'm Ann Kramer.
1: And I'm Sean Anderson. Thanks for being with us.
2: Okay, we're talking a little college football now and some big teams. The Maryland Terrapins, Virginia Tech Hokies play in front of a sold-out crowd tomorrow night at CQ Stadium in College Park. Both teams are 2-0 on the season so far. This will be Maryland's fourth sellout in its last six home games. Excitement continues to build for this year's team.
1: Well, joining us now, Joe LeBoux, University of Maryland Chief Revenue Officer for the Athletic Department. Joe, thanks for joining us here on WTOP.
20: Hey, thank you both. Hope you're having a great Friday.
1: We are. The Terps had been falling on a little bit of hard times the last couple of years, but wow, 43,000 for the opener against Hampton, and now a sellout tomorrow night. Had a few sellouts last year as well. What do you think is connecting with fans to bring them back to CQ Stadium?
20: Yeah, we're really excited about tomorrow. Obviously, the regional rivalry, having Virginia Tech in town, which you mentioned. Even Hampton a couple of weeks ago, putting 43,000 in the stadium. There's been a very intentional effort by the staff here, the team led by Coach Loxley, to make sure that we need people here in College Park. And that starts with fan experience. We've been very intentional about getting people from their homes to campus, sharing all of the great things to do on game days, once inside the stadium, making sure that they're having an unbelievable time. And there's something special about college football that sells itself once you're here. So just very, very excited again to have another full house tomorrow.
2: Joe, it's really interesting because the NFL, the other professional sports, really started all of this quote-unquote fan experience stuff, that it was more than just hanging out with some friends, going to the game, even tailgating. So how has Maryland amped that up? We're hearing about the in-game entertainment, new merchandise locations, lots of extra concessions. Can you give us a little details on that?
20: Yeah, I mean, you're right. It's definitely the pro focus is, how do you position yourself in a marketplace, particularly one like this, where there's so much to do? What sets Maryland apart? There's things that set us apart already. Again, it's college athletics. There's something special about that. It can't be replicated anywhere else. But, in order to compete with, the attention of other things you can do in the area, You've got to provide things that people expect these days. So yeah, it's concourse TVs. It's coming out here and making sure you have enough to eat, something special to eat. The parking lots here, they're open 6 hours early. That's a little bit unique compared to some of the other pro venues. And making it easy for people, making it accessible. Where do you go to find all this information out? What's the area around College Park? We're in a unique position where, again, there's this built-in infrastructure around the stadium, around the environment. It's a college town. So how do we amplify and remind people and get local businesses and people in the area excited about Maryland and athletics? And they're doing just as much advertising or promotion as we are to get people into the community.
1: Before we let you go, this will be Maryland's Hispanic Heritage Game as well, featuring some Los Terps giveaways, some merchandise, food, halftime performance. How can special events like this help the game day experience reflect the diverse community that the University of Maryland represents.
20: Yeah, I mean, the campus itself, obviously the area, as you both know, is extremely diverse. And, you know, this is a great opportunity to amplify and show that off. And, you know, for Maryland, we've been very vocal about getting people into College Park that you don't have to be an alum. You don't have to be a student. You have to, you know, this is a regional opportunity for people to come and have fun. And having these themes like Hispanic heritage, doing it right. We've got local dance crews. We've got local concessions. We've got an entire game presentation around this. We've got some social influencers we've used all week. So very much leaning into this. And, you know, the hope of all of this is not only celebrating the culture, but also getting people to come to College Park that maybe have not come to a football game in years. And what we spoke about earlier, they're going to come once and we want them to come back again. And we're really excited about tomorrow. Fits in perfect with, again, just the high energy that a Saturday night big time Power Four college football game is going to bring.
2: Joe, thank you for your time and for filling us in. We really appreciate it.
20: Thank you both.
2: That is Joe Labou, Maryland's Chief Revenue Officer.
1: 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Advance the fight with intelligence that gives warriors overwhelming advantage. Ultra INC, powering decision. WTOP's traffic and weather. Dave Dildine in the traffic center.
14: On the freeways leaving southeast and southwest, long backups. I-695 eastbound at the 11th Street Bridge. Work zone blocks the left lane. I-295 southbound past Blue Plains near the Beltway. A crash was moved to the right shoulder, but still slow getting past the remains. I-395 southbound slow from the tunnels to the 14th Street Bridge. The work zone in the left lane almost clear. In Arlington, back on the brakes again near Glebe Road. Authorities stopped with one and blocking a lane. On the Beltway, long delays on the inner loop from 123 up to River Road. GW Parkway, slow getting there. Outer loop, very slow from the Springfield Interchange all the way to the Woodrow Wilson Bridge. I don't know if that mobile work zone ever finally cleared at National Harbor. They roved out a camera shot. They were in the left local lane. Major delays. Spilling back on Route 1 through Huntington and Old Town. And on 95 northbound, it's volume delays from Newington to connect with that on the outer loop or just get away from it. Southbound slowing at the Occoquan and near Quantico. In Maryland on 95 northbound, it's slow, but it's a little steadier coming out of Laurel. Beyond 32, the pace is improving. The truck that burned drove off on its own power with the burned cargo. Near 175, all lanes open. Bailout on Route 1 still thick near Savage. Baltimore-Washington Parkway took more traffic as well. 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Dave Dildine, next traffic report in less than 10 minutes.
1: Let's get your forecast now from Jordan Evans.
15: For today, skies will stay partly sunny with temperatures and humidity dropping throughout the day. By this evening, temperatures in the 70s with lower humidity. That'll set the stage for a pretty nice evening across the town and for Friday night football as well. Mostly cloudy to start tomorrow with the low temperature of 65. Then the afternoon is back up to 80. In the Storm Alert Weather Center, I'm meteorologist Jordan Evans.
2: Okay, we have lots of clouds right now. We have 85 at the Wharf in D.C., 87 in Oxon Hill. Sterling's at 82 degrees. 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
1: Coming up here on WTOP, some breaking news. President Trump's latest shot at the media, 322.
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2: Well, this just into the WTOP newsroom. President Trump has just announced on social media he is banning two major news networks and a major website from the White House. He says effective immediately. President Trump posted on True Social this afternoon, "I am banning," in his words, he says, CNN, MS Now, and Politico from the White House as a result of their constant reporting fake news. Again, the president's words. This is the administration's latest test of constitutional First Amendment protections. And Trump also threatened that more such bans of media outlets could actually follow. Keep it here for reaction and analysis as we go through the day on WTOP.
1: Some new details this afternoon about the number of U.S. troops killed during the Iran war. Now, the Washington Post is reporting more service members have died in the Middle East than the Pentagon has publicly disclosed. Five officials familiar with the Defense Department's internal casualty accounting data told the Post that there have been at least 22 military deaths since the war began.

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1: Murray, still not ready. So Carson Wentz going to start this week.
2: Uh-huh.
1: Threw a couple touchdowns last week.
2: He did.
1: Which nobody had that on their bingo card for week one. I promise you that.
2: Yes.
1: Right? Elsewhere also, Michael Penix has been ruled out. And with Tua not available, it's the Cooper Rush show again for Atlanta on Sunday. So musical quarterbacks all around. By the way, do you have a what jersey are you wearing on Sunday?
3: This is the problem, George, because it's a white game.
1: Oh, I didn't
3: right?
1: mean to. That
3: so
1: was a problem.
3: It is a problem because I cannot find any white Ravens shirts. Everything that I own is purple.
1: Okay.
3: So, you know, I guess the Ravens just said, no care package for you. I'm not sure.
1: So you can't wear purple?
3: Well, you're not supposed to.
1: It's a whiteout?
3: Yeah, it's a whiteout. You're supposed to wear the white.
1: You don't want to be that person in purple.
3: I was going to wear Orioles since it's the Orioles are playing later in the evening, you know?
1: Yeah, by the way,
3: that's not going to go over well.
1: No. You know they share a parking lot.
3: I know.
1: Okay, just checking.
3: It's going to be lots of fun. You want me to text you and give you play-by-play?
1: You better find some gear.
3: I know.
1: Okay.
3: You better hurry up and hustle.
1: All right. Speaking of baseball, Nationals are in St. Louis this weekend to face the Cardinals. George Wallace, WTOP Sports.
2: Thank you, George. Breaking news this afternoon. A lot of it, including Montgomery County's police chief resigning suddenly. We'll go to WTOP's Kate Ryan with new details. 3:27.
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2: WTOP's traffic and weather. Let's get back to Dave Dildine in the traffic center.
11: The top traffic issue we're watching isn't a crash or a car fire. It's a work zone on the Beltway near National Harbor, but it's causing a tremendous backup on the outer loop. This crew is moving off the Wilson Bridge and blocking the left local lane at I-295. Outer loop delays back in Virginia extensive. 95 northbound, you're slowing well before the Springfield interchange. 395 southbound before Glebe Road, a medical and police response blocks the left side. Discover the People's House, a White House experience. Step into White House history just one block away from the White House. Book your free passes today at thepeopleshouse.org. Dave Dildine, next traffic report in 10 minutes.
3: The WTOP forecast for the weekend. The clouds continue this afternoon. We've reached our high temperatures pretty much now. Partly cloudy tonight. Overnight lows dipping down into the upper 50s to upper 60s. Sunshine tomorrow. Some clouds mixed in. Beautiful afternoon on Saturday. Highs tomorrow in the 70s. Right now, clouds 82 in Farragut Square.
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0: afternoon. I'm Ann Kramer.
1: And I'm Sean Anderson. Teddy Gelman is our producer.
0: Big story we're following for you is breaking news from Montgomery County. There has been a big shakeup in the county police department. The police chief has resigned and resigned abruptly after the release of an inspector general's report.
1: And WTOP's Kate Ryan has been following the developments. She joins us live with the resignation of Mark Yamada. Kate, you just got the inspector general's report. What does it say about former police chief Mark Yamada's conduct here?
2: The bottom line is that some of the policies and procedures that employees are expected to follow were not followed by the person identified in this report as the executive of the Montgomery County Police Department. They're talking about former police chief now, Mark Yamada. And again, the three findings really center on a couple of things. Absences from work when he didn't put in for leave, no formal putting in for leave. Attendance at a golf event where, again, he didn't put in for leave. And bringing a county-employed relative to an out-of-town conference. And according to the IG's report, claiming that he did not select that relative to come with him to that conference when, in fact, according to the IG's report, he did. Now, all of these, it should be said that as chief of the police department, he was not subject to a number of the county employees' regulations. However, he was responsible for putting in for leave, for accounting for hours that I'm off the clock here, I'm on the clock there. And that's where this comes from. The conclusion is that, again, we found that these are substantiated by our findings, and it's up to you, county executive, to decide what further action to take. We do not know if the county executive demanded his resignation. We simply know that today, Mark Yamada, who has been with the department for nearly 40 years, has been highly respected within the police department, suddenly resigned.
0: And Kate, just so we can let the listeners know, and I don't know if you know the exact years, but Yamada has been the police chief for how long? Because there were
2: just two years. I believe it was July of 2024 he was appointed. And again, that was one of those things. It was a point of pride. He's born and raised in Montgomery County. He's a homegrown chief. And it's something that he relished. We talked to him at recent graduation of police cadets, now police officers. So this is a tough one for a lot of people. And the Fraternal Order of Police sent out a statement saying that, you know, they were disappointed and that they'd always enjoyed working with now former Chief Mark Yamada.
1: All right, Kate, thanks. WTOP's Kate Ryan. We have another breaking story this afternoon, this one out of Prince George's County. The man charged with killing 10-year-old George Jr. Burdinsky has now waived his bond review hearing and will be held without bond. Now, Jr. Burdinsky was 10 when he went missing from his Brentwood neighborhood 33 years ago. Yesterday, the Prince George's County Police announced second-degree murder and rape charges against 61-year-old Joseph Lynch. Police say Lynch ordered another boy victim, who was 13 at the time, to sexually assault Jr. Jr. was killed during the assault, according to police, and Lynch allegedly helped dispose of his body.
0: 3:34 on WTOP, a new report out today from CNN exclusively shows the U.S. military nearly carried out an action against a Chinese ship because of an inaccurate intelligence report that was generated in part by artificial intelligence. All of this happened last spring, according to CNN. The network quotes sources as saying an intelligence report was sent out saying a Chinese vessel was carrying items that could be used for a nuclear weapons program. Those sources tell CNN the military came close to boarding the ship. Planes were in the air in support of the mission. Just before the operation was to begin, some officials looked further into the report by a special ops command analyst and discovered it had been assembled using AI. One of the chatbots had misidentified what cargo was actually on the ship. So far, no response from the Pentagon. There has been a rush in national security circles to ramp up the use of artificial intelligence in operations, but some experts fear inaccurate data could lead to a devastating error.
1: Well, many members of Congress are raising red flags about artificial intelligence following warnings from AI developers themselves, and a leading voice in the AI in the Senate, well, he says that the need for legislative action is imminent. WTOP's Mitchell Miller today on the Hill.
3: I think it is absolutely critical that Congress act with extraordinary speed to put these AI safety protocols in place.
4: Virginia Senator Mark Warner, who has a series of proposals related to AI, but he says the most immediate need is to establish mandatory guardrails for AI developers.
3: You don't want these AI companies taking over a hospital or a water system, or some are even saying taking over the internet.
4: Warner suggests there could be an AI safety board that could do for artificial intelligence what agencies have done for other industries, such as aviation and automotive safety. Bipartisan AI legislation is starting to come together in the House, but House lawmakers are now on break until after the midterm elections in November. On Capitol Hill, Mitchell Miller, WTOP News.
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5: It's a union of two dog food companies. I'm Brennan Hazelton.
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0: 338. Traffic and weather on WTOP. We start with Dave in the traffic center.
11: Well, traveling the Beltway in Virginia through Alexandria, the outer loop, it's never easy weekdays, especially Fridays, but it is awful today. 95 northbound, very slow from Newington, well before the Springfield interchange. Miles and miles of slow traffic around the outer loop coming out of Springfield past Old Town. And this is all the result of a work crew that did a little extra work over near National Harbor and blocked the left local lane well into a Friday rush hour. That's the kind of damage you can do to traffic by blocking a lane at an inopportune time. They may have just roved off the outer loop near National Harbor, but not before severely backing up traffic, not just on the Beltway, but also in Old Town on Route 1 and on US 1 and Fort Hunt Road near Bellhaven and Huntington. So long delays. We're not going to clear out, undo this damage anytime soon. A lot of drivers who are cutting through the metro area said, I don't think so. They went for the interloop, which is extra slow from Route 7 across the Legion Bridge and into Montgomery County. Northbound George Washington Parkway traffic backed up to 123. That sent people bailing through McLean on 123. There were wires that came down near Churchill Road with the extra traffic on 123, extra slow on Dolly Madison Boulevard. In Maryland on 95, you're better off, slow but steadier, rolling through Howard County. The truck fire at 175 cleared. Baltimore-Washington Parkway, pretty slow nearby, parallel. 50 eastbound congestion in Annapolis, fine though, closer to the Bay Bridge. District, southeast-southwest freeway, delays remain both ways toward the 14th Street and 11th Street bridges. Work zones, though, clearing at the Potomac and Anacostia. 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Dave Dildine, next traffic report in about 10 minutes.
1: 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Trust PJ.com. 7 News meteorologist Jordan Evans.
10: For today, partly sunny skies with humidity dropping through this evening. That'll set the stage for a pretty nice night around the town and for Friday night football games as well. Wake up time tomorrow at 65. Mostly cloudy skies throughout your Saturday. An east wind at 5 to 10 miles per hour and a high temperature of only 81 degrees. In the Storm Alert Weather Center, I'm meteorologist Jordan Evans.
0: Clouds right now, 80 in Tysons, 83 degrees in Waldorf.
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5: Sean, Bethesda-based Lockheed Martin has presented Germany with its first F-35 fighter plane. Happened during a ceremony in Fort Worth, Texas today, where the jet is made. In a news release, the company says the F-35A Lightning II will deliver sovereign capability for Germany and strengthen NATO interoperability. More than 1,300 of the fighter jets are currently in service in numerous countries around the globe. Farmer's Dog, which describes itself as the leader in real human-grade pet dog food, says it's completed its previously announced acquisition of Woof. Woof makes wellness systems for pooches like the Pupsicle, a reusable toy that dog owners can put treats in. I've seen them in action. They're pretty cool. They're real cool. Farmer's Dog says Woof will operate independently under its existing brand and team. And would you believe I wanted to do that story so I could say Woof? It won't be a complete Woof day on Wall Street as the way things are going now. A mixed day at the moment. It's been losses all day long, so things have improved somewhat in the past hour. The Dow, though, still down 88, but the NASDAQ is up 51, S&P gaining 4. Brennan Hazelton, WTOP News.
0: Thank you, Brennan. It's 2:42. Don't want to go backwards here. The D.C. council member Trayon White federal bribery trial continues today in federal court. And the key witness for the prosecution, the FBI informant, has wrapped up his testimony today. Jurors also heard from a D.C. government director that White is accused of meeting with after allegedly accepting that bribe. He's been accused of accepting $35,000 in cash in exchange for influence on government contracts. Here's WTOP's Mike Murillo.
12: White has pleaded not guilty to allegations he accepted money from businessman Aliyu Kumar in exchange for helping his companies with D.C. government contracts. On his final time on the stand, Kumar maintained the cash was part of their agreement. Prosecutors replayed video of White accepting $15,000 and then asking Kumar, "What do you need me to do?" The defense again raised White's campaign, pointing out Kumar had given him campaign money in the past in a similar fashion. Then Quelly Sneed with the Office of Neighborhood Safety and Engagement, or ONES, testified White personally requested a meeting without an agenda. She called the way the request came in weird. Sneed says White asked about Life Deeds, one of Kamara's organizations that didn't operate in Ward 8. But under defense questioning, she said White never urged her to steer, keep, or extend its contracts. An IRS investigator also walked jurors through White's finances, including two cash deposits made shortly after separate FBI-monitored payments from Kamara. At D.C. District Court, Mike Murillo, WTOP News.
1: Coming up here on WTOP, we have a lot going on here this afternoon. The campaign season is roaring right now with Vice President J.D. Vance heading to Iowa to rally for GOP candidates. Also, the latest shot in President Trump's war against the media. We're going to talk about it all next with WTOP's Mitchell Miller, 344.
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0: 3:45, I'm Ann Kramer.
1: And I'm Sean Anderson. Thanks for being with us.
0: Vice President J.D. Vance was in Iowa today. He was campaigning for Republican candidates, and he was touting the administration's policies, including stepping up border enforcement.
22: 18 months ago, we inherited the worst border crisis in the history of the United States of America. But for 16 months straight, we have released approximately zero illegal aliens across that southern border.
0: Now, earlier this week, the vice president campaigned in the red state of Kansas, where GOP Senator Roger Marshall is in a surprisingly tough race with Democrat Adam Hamilton.
1: Well, joining us live from Capitol Hill, WTOP Capitol Hill correspondent Mitchell Miller for Today on the Hill. Mitch, a prominent Republican candidate in Iowa was not at the rally today. It was Senate candidate Ashley Hinson. So what's the story behind that?
4: Well, Sean, it certainly made for a somewhat awkward moment for the vice president as he addressed a crowd in Council Bluffs.
22: Shout out to an amazing public servant. I know she couldn't be here today, but are we going to elect Ashley Hinson, the next United States Senator for the great state of Iowa?
4: The office of Congresswoman Hinson said she had previously scheduled an engagement and could not make it. That may be the case, but it's interesting she was not at this big GOP rally for other candidates. She's in a tight race with Democrat Josh Turek, a state legislator. It's no secret that President Trump's approval ratings are near historic lows, and farmers have been hurt by tariffs and soaring diesel gas prices. Still, most farmers in Iowa remain reliably Republican voters. And Hinson does have a slight edge in the latest polling.
0: Mitch, a lot of Republican candidates, congressional candidates, have been waiting for money to funnel in from President Trump and his PAC to their campaigns. And that is starting to happen. So how much of a difference do you think that's going to make for their interest in their campaigns?
4: I think it could make a significant difference, since many of the Democratic Senate candidates had more cash on hand than Republicans over the past few months. But the president recently released $10 million in that Texas Senate race with Republican Ken Paxton and James Tallarico. And various compilations show that Republicans have reserved more than $100 million in ads for races across the country, including many of those battleground House races. They're also spending money in some reliably red districts, hoping to limit any wider political damage in the House. Democrats still remain favored to retake the House, but neither side clearly taking anything for granted.
1: Mitch, we've been reporting today that Virginia Governor Abigail Spanberger has announced some new limits on data centers. Just how much are data centers affecting these midterm elections?
4: We're seeing a lot more evidence that it's playing bigger roles in political races. We spoke this week about the legislation that passed the House on data centers. That was sponsored by Republican Gabe Evans, who's trying to get reelected, and Ohio Senator John Husted, who's been a big supporter of data centers. At least he was before he became the senator replacing J.D. Vance. We saw him try to get Evans' bill passed yesterday in the Senate without success. Also, a lot of Republicans are distancing themselves from the president's view that Congress should essentially keep its hands off of regulating AI.
0: Mitch, we have some breaking news on the war the president has waged against the media. He has decided to ban, he says, CNN, MS Now, and Politico from the White House. What are you hearing about this?
4: Right. I think we're still sorting it out. Clearly, those news outlets are actually still at the White House right now. And in fact, the president is holding an event on health care. It is not as if they have been suddenly kicked off the White House grounds. But we'll have to see how this unfolds. If he does actually ban them from physically covering the White House, I suspect that would probably lead to legal battles. That is what we saw with the Associated Press. You'll remember he tried to ban the AP reporter from being at the White House after a spat over whether or not to call the Gulf of Mexico the Gulf of America after he unilaterally renamed it. But this is certainly stepping up the fight against the media. And if he were to be successful in this, it really would be unprecedented. Of course, we've seen at the Pentagon, Defense Secretary Pete Hegseth also banned reporters from physically going into the Pentagon in that case. So clearly the administration has its sights on the media.
1: Calm Friday, huh?
4: Just another Friday, Sean.
1: All right. WTOP Capitol Hill correspondent Mitchell Miller.
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11: An ill-timed work zone on the Wilson Bridge. It only just recently cleared. Outer loop, all lanes open near National Harbor, but a huge backlog in Virginia on the outer. Northbound on 95 coming into the Springfield Interchange and through Alexandria. It's taken some people over an hour to get to the Woodrow Wilson Bridge. Don't know if that crew was permitted for work after 3 p.m., but they definitely overstayed their welcome, if not. Regional workaround, heavy on the inner loop at the Legion Bridge, jammed northbound on 395 from the Pentagon across the 14th Street Bridge, and eastbound traffic on the Southeast-Southwest Freeway was worsened by road work at the 11th Street Bridge that took a while to clear. 395 southbound near Glebe Road, the medical response completely clear. The lanes are open. 66 normal. Slow northbound of the George Washington Parkway, getting through McLean. Bailout on 123. Through McLean is thick. In Maryland, 95 of the Baltimore-Washington Parkway northbound, slow through Laurel. To go northbound, our earlier incidents have cleared, including a truck fire on 95 near 175. But we're still reeling in the after effects. 50 eastbound, some congestion in Annapolis, but not too bad closer to the Bay Bridge. 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Dave Dildine, next traffic report in less than 10 minutes.
1: 7 News senior meteorologist Steve Rudin with us now. Steve, what you got as we head toward the weekend?
2: All righty. Better weather is on the way. Any shower activity that we have out there right now, which is very, very limited and very light, will draw to a close. Overnight lows will eventually drop to the upper 50s to middle 60s. Tomorrow, if you have to pick the better of the 2 days for the weekend, it's going to be tomorrow. Low humidity, plenty of sunshine, 75 to 80 degrees. Winds will change direction for the day on Sunday from the southwest. That means that stickiness factor will briefly return. Temperatures will rebound to the upper 70s to middle 80s, and we'll have a chance for showers later in the day and into the evening. Now, looking ahead to next week, not the prettiest of forecasts. Cloudy skies with scattered showers on Monday around 75 degrees, and Tuesday, areas of rain and gusty winds upwards of 30 miles per hour and highs only in the 60s. It's 82 downtown, 79 at Rockville, and 82 degrees in Manassas.
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1: 353.
3: This is George Wallace, and around this time of year, you all know the weather here in D.C. can be unpredictable. One second it's sunny, the next second it's a torrential downpour with a severe thunderstorm. 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
0: Sports on WTOP, powered by Maximus, moving people and technology forward. George Wallace, we are on a Friday before a Sunday matchup for the Commanders, and how are they looking with the health and the injuries?
3: Yeah, that's a big couple of injury concerns for sure. A couple starters out on either side of the ball, guys. Frankie Luvo's not going to play. Linebacker's out. He suffered the groin injury last week. He's getting better, says Dan Quinn. Chig Okonkwo also out this week. So John Bates will probably get started tight end, as they need to be able to move the football against the Dallas defense. David Blau hoping to build off that fourth quarter from Philadelphia.
7: You certainly look at those two drives in the end of the first half as, okay, where do we take from here? What do we take from here as we move forward? How do we eliminate some of the three and outs, the things that cost us during the course of the game?
3: Yeah, and I hope they can. You got to start fast for sure. Sunday, you're on the road in Dallas. Dak Prescott, by the way, has not lost to Washington home. You see that stat?
1: Really?
3: 7-0.
1: Never.
3: Yeah. So there you go. Sunday, a pair of 0-1 teams at 4:25 in Dallas. The Ravens get the Saints on Sunday. Elsewhere, did you find a jersey yet?
0: You know, you haven't given me enough time.
3: I gave you 30 minutes.
0: I know. I don't work that fast. There's been a lot of breaking news.
3: Are you busy in here? Are you doing other things?
1: A couple things going on.
0: Yeah.
3: All right. Michael Penix has not been cleared to play, and Tua is out, so it's going to be Cooper Rush again for the Falcons this week. Joe Burrow said he is ready to go and will play for the Bengals coming up on Sunday. And Carson Wentz gets another start for the Vikings in place of Kyler Murray. Nationals news. We can tell you they've been close on a contract extension with Cade Cavalli. Well, the team has just announced moments ago they have signed him to a 4-year deal.
1: Ooh.
3: Cade, you don't hear that often that the Nationals sign their own players.
1: I know.
3: Almost ever.
1: That's right.
3: See, reportedly a $47 million guaranteed deal, but he would earn $70 if his option is picked up. So there you go. Locking up the ace. It's good. They're in St. Louis for the weekend. George Wallace, WTOP Sports.
1: So much breaking news. Even George has breaking news. But one of the big stories we're covering for you this afternoon, the abrupt resignation by the Montgomery County Police Chief. That's ahead at 3:57.
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3: To the traffic center we go. 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
4: The top traffic headline is the consequence of an overtime work zone at the Wilson Bridge and the after effects. Very long northbound delays on 95 in the outer loop from Newington through Alexandria. Work around on the inner loop at the Legion Bridge and inbound on the 14th Street Bridge. All lanes of the Wilson Bridge are open. Damage done. 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Dave Dildine, next traffic report in 10 minutes.
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6: For today, partly sunny skies with humidity dropping through this evening. That'll set the stage for a pretty nice night around the town and for Friday night football games as well. Wake up time tomorrow at 65, mostly cloudy skies throughout your Saturday, an east wind at 5 to 10 miles per hour, and a high temperature of only 81 degrees. In the Storm Alert Weather Center, I'm meteorologist Jordan Evans.
3: Cloudy right now, 80 degrees in Germantown.
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3: Good afternoon. I'm Ann Kramer.
5: And I'm Sean Anderson. Coming up,
3: we're following a big story out of Montgomery County.
8: Montgomery County's police chief has suddenly resigned. What's behind the change? I'm Kate Ryan.
5: The man charged in the decades-old murder of a 10-year-old boy in Prince George's County is being held without bond.
3: President Trump's plan for a massive arch near Arlington National Cemetery getting a new push for a much different design.
9: Virginia takes on data centers and AI. I'm Alan Etter.
5: The Commanders get ready for another NFC East showdown against the rival Cowboys.
3: We're going to talk about details with WTOP's Commanders beat reporter George Wallace in 15 minutes.
5: WTOP at 4 o'clock.
10: From ABC News, I'm Wayne Cabot. The vice president was there, but the Republican candidate for Senate was not in Iowa, Ashley Hinton, skipping the event by J.D. Vance. Vance telling the rally, farmers are doing well, thanks to exports under President Trump. He did not mention tariffs or the rise in gas and diesel. Diesel $6.50 a gallon today on average. James Byrd is a farmer in North Carolina.
11: I mean, it just makes our margin, profit margins, even thinner than what, I mean, it was already thin, but it's just as thin as a piece of paper.
10: Diesel now selling for $9 a gallon today at a station in San Francisco. Pennsylvania now reporting 36 new measles cases since Wednesday, and just as troubling, a likely exposure inside Children's Hospital Philadelphia, including in the neonatal intensive care unit. A GoFundMe for the holdout juror in the Lindsey Clancy murder trial has raised more than $300,000. ABC's Peter Haralambu says that juror just spoke out publicly for the first time, saying he never had reasonable doubt of her guilt.
12: He's insisting he had no doubts. He said that he was being spoken over by these other jurors, that they were putting words in his mouth effectively, and that at the end of the day, when he reviewed all the evidence in the case, when he reviewed the testimony, he believed that there was ample evidence to prove that she planned this out and that she knew what she was doing. This is, again, the first time we're hearing from him through his lawyer.
10: Early voting began today in Virginia in an election Democrats hope will give them back control of Congress. Republicans in some districts, once considered safe, are putting distance between themselves and the president. This hit was all over our radios in 1996.
13: I am barely breathing, and I can't find the air. Don't know who I'm getting.
10: I believe it was 30 years ago. Led to a Broadway hit for Spring Awakening, Alice in Wonderland, American Psycho, Duncan Sheik has died at 56 of organ failure. You're listening to ABC News.
5: 4:02 here on WTOP on this Friday, September 18th, 2026. We have cloudy skies right now in 82 in D.C. Good afternoon. I'm Sean Anderson.
3: And I'm Ann Kramer. We continue to follow the breaking news from Montgomery County this afternoon. If you're just getting into your car right now, we have more details about what's behind a major shakeup in the county police department. Montgomery County Police Chief Mark Yamada abruptly resigned today, and now a newly released Inspector General's report is shedding light on what might have prompted his sudden departure. WTOP's Kate Ryan has more on what the report says about the former chief's conduct.
8: Some of the policies and procedures that employees are expected to follow were not followed by the person identified in this report as the executive of the Montgomery County Police Department. They're talking about former police chief now, Mark Yamada. And again, the three findings really center on a couple of things. Absences from work when he didn't put in for leave, no formal putting in for leave. Attendance at a golf event where, again, he didn't put in for leave. And bringing a county-employed relative to an out-of-town conference. And according to the IG's report, claiming that he did not select that relative to come with him to that conference when, in fact, according to the IG's report, he did. As chief of the police department, he was responsible for putting in for leave, for accounting for hours that I'm off the clock here, I'm on the clock there.
3: Yamada was confirmed as chief of Montgomery County's police department in June of 2024 after rising through the ranks during a nearly four-decade career. The assistant chief, Darren Frank, will lead the department until a permanent replacement is hired.
5: And there's breaking news this afternoon out of Prince George's County. The man charged in the killing of George Jr. Burdinsky waived his bond review hearing today and will remain held without bond. Junior was 10 when he disappeared from his Brentwood neighborhood 33 years ago. Yesterday, Prince George's County Police announced second-degree murder and rape charges against 61-year-old Joseph Lynch. Police say Lynch ordered another boy who was 13 at the time to sexually assault Junior. Investigators say Junior was killed during the assault, and Lynch allegedly helped dispose of his body.
3: 404, President Trump facing new opposition to his plan for that massive arch near Arlington National Cemetery. The president wants a 250-foot tall arch built near the Memorial Circle and says plans for the monument at the site date back a century. But preservationists and historians in D.C. say those original plans called for two slender columns, not an arch. And they are now asking the Trump administration to consider that design instead. Here's WTOP's Jimmy Alexander.
14: Borrowed from a 1924 design, this alternative would put the two columns at Memorial Circle each 166 feet tall and standing 300 feet apart. Senior Historic Preservation Specialist Andrew Lewis says the columns would frame the view between the Lincoln Memorial and Arlington House instead of blocking it. In a letter obtained by the Washington Post, Lewis told the National Park Service the proposed arch, which would be twice the height of the Lincoln Memorial, would overwhelm the surrounding area. Lewis says the National Park Service is downplaying opposition to the arch. More than 100,000 comments were submitted, with objections coming from all 50 states and most U.S. territories.
15: This circle and the bridges and all are all part of the unification of the United States from the Civil War.
14: Retired Army Colonel Ann Wright traveled from Honolulu to attend a protest of the arch.
15: So to have him say we're having a triumph arch here is just cross my behind.
14: Jimmy Alexander, WTOP News.
5: And not that far away from Memorial Circle, the Kennedy Center. Hundreds of protesters are expected to gather outside the Kennedy Center this evening. They oppose President Trump's leadership of the Performing Arts Center and his threats to demolish it. The group known as Hands Off the Arts plans to hold performances and speeches before participants form a human chain around the building. Now, Trump has said the Kennedy Center could be ripped down, his words, if his administration doesn't get the recognition for its work on the facility. A federal judge this week ordered the Kennedy Center to provide 30 days' notice before any demolition or any other major physical changes would take place. WTOP will have a reporter at tonight's protest. We will get you the latest on that as we go through the evening.
3: A big issue at the center of political campaigns here and across the country this fall, data centers. And Virginia Governor Abigail Spanberger is taking some new steps, she says, to regulate development while also setting guidelines for how artificial intelligence is used. WTOP's Alan Etter has the story.
9: Spanberger today unveiled her plan to rein in the proliferation of data centers, calling her plan as having the highest standards in the nation. It requires data center companies to demonstrate how a facility will benefit a community, provide jobs, and not negatively impact the environment. It also bans non-disclosure agreements between corporations and local officials.
16: The goal here is to actually give power back to our local communities by banning NDAs, ensuring that there can be clear, transparent conversations and that communities have the ability to weigh in.
9: Spanberger said some of the policies would have to be codified in legislation, and she's working with the General Assembly on that. An AI task force has also been created to focus on privacy and child safety. Alan Etter, WTOP News.
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17: Why the cost of that airline ticket might be going up even more. I'm Brendan Hazelton.
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3: Traffic and weather on WTOP. We start in the traffic center with Dave Dildine.
4: There's a big crush of traffic at D.C.'s Potomac River bridges right now, especially the 14th Street Bridge. Outbound traffic off the Southwest Freeway cramming into those right lanes on the main span to wriggle onto the GW Parkway, always getting cut off there. Inbound traffic on 395 surged inside the Beltway when the outer loop backed up big time in Alexandria. Still packed near the Pentagon and Crystal City to go across the Southeast Southwest Freeway. Not much refuge. And the outer loop, it's going to take a long time to recover from Springfield to the Woodrow Wilson Bridge. The work zone stayed in overtime near National Harbor. It's been clear since last hour, but damage done for the rest of the afternoon. Long backups on both sides of the Beltway near Old Town and Huntington on U.S. Route 1. And if you're northbound on 95 coming out of Woodbridge, the back of the line starts near Fairfax County Parkway. You know it's going to be a slow time of it when that happens. A lot of drivers went for the interloop. It's heavy in McLean to cross the American Legion Bridge. There's some rerouting and bailout on 123. Georgetown Pike backups near 495 despite the new overpass. It'll take some time to for everything to even out. And inbound traffic on 66 is quite slow through Roslyn to get onto the Roosevelt Bridge. Over in Maryland on 95 at the Baltimore-Washington Parkway through Laurel, very slow Friday traffic, both roads both ways. Route 32 northbound near Glen Ell, the delays lead to a crash beyond Rosemary Lane. Route 50 eastbound congestion in Annapolis, just minor slowing closer to the Bay Bridge. Avoid the malarkey and shenanigans that come with fake payments, unsafe meetups, endless haggling. Sell to Fitzgerald Auto Malls and know exactly who you're dealing with. Go to FitzBuysCars.com. Dave Dildine, next traffic report in 10 minutes.
5: Your updated forecast for the weekend. Let's go to 7 News senior meteorologist. Steve Rudin.
21: Any lingering showers will draw to a close early this evening. Otherwise, mostly to partly cloudy skies. Temperatures will hold in the 70s. Overnight lows, upper 50s to middle 60s, and tomorrow is going to be an absolutely beautiful day. It's the pick of the weekend, 75 to 80, winds from the northeast at 5 to 10, and not terribly humid. Stickiness factor is going to increase a bit on Sunday ahead of a cold front, upper 70s to middle 80s, with a chance for wet weather later in the afternoon and into the evening. Cloudy with showers on Monday. By Tuesday, areas of rain and windy. I'm 7 News senior meteorologist Steve Rudin in the Storm Alert Weather Center.
5: Don't see any rain on the radar right now, just a bunch of clouds. We're at 83 in Alexandria, 83 in Penn Quarter in D.C. 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Money News on WTOP to Brennan Hazelton.
17: Sean, in less than great news for airlines and travelers, the price of jet fuel in parts of the U.S. is back near its most expensive level since the start of the U.S.-Iran war. Bloomberg reports the price of jet fuel on the Gulf Coast, which is considered the benchmark region for the U.S., clocked in at $4.55 a gallon yesterday. That's just 20 cents lower than wartime highs. Nike and one of the biggest soccer stars in the world are going their separate ways. Kylian Mbappe has reached an agreement with the Swiss sportswear company On after Nike reportedly chose not to renew its contract with the French footballer who plays for Real Madrid. In a statement, the Oregon-based shoemaker wishes Mbappe well. After a bit of a comeback today, markets end the week mixed. The Dow closed down 95. NASDAQ, though, gained 104. S&P up 13. Brennan Hazelton, WTOP News.
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20: Coming up here on WTOP, it is Dallas Week, and the Commanders are looking to bounce back against the rival Cowboys. We'll check in with WTOP's Commanders beat reporter George Wallace next. 413.
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3: 414, I'm Ann Kramer.
20: And I'm Sean Anderson. Thanks for being with us.
3: Alrighty, Commanders fans, getting ready for another NFC East showdown, hosting the Cowboys on Sunday. Washington looking for its first win after coming up just short against the Eagles in the season opener, but the team does have some injury concerns. Dozen players either missing practice or are limited this week.
20: Joining us to talk about it all, WTOP Sports Director, Commanders beat reporter George Wallace. George, let's start with those injuries. A couple of key ones heading into this game.
30: Yeah, Sean, no doubt. And both sides of the ball, Chig Okonkwo, the tight end, starting tight end, is a hamstring. He is out on Sunday. So that is a tough blow for sure for that offense. On defense, Frankie Louvu hurt his groin last week against Philadelphia. He's made progress, but he is not going to go on Sunday. Dan Quinn ruling him out as well. Javon Kinlaw was added to the injury report yesterday. He is now going to be questionable for Sunday. So there are some question marks. That's not great news for the injuries as they get a chance to go down to Dallas and try and steal a win on the road. But, you know, one of the anchors on defense, Frankie Louvu, I think that's going to be a bigger concern. They are getting Dorrance Armstrong back, who had been suspended. So that is positive news on the end there on defense. But the injury is definitely going to be a concern Sunday.
3: So Jaden Daniels, does he have the protection he needs on the line to try and get something done? What do you think he needs to get done?
30: Yeah, he does. I think everything is okay as far as the offensive line is concerned right now. They held up pretty good last week. Nick Allegretti was the big question mark heading into the game against Philadelphia, but they got going late in that game. You know, they it was in Philly as far as the offense starting to click a little bit, and everybody has to kind of understand that, you know, they didn't play in the preseason. So last week was their first time playing together, and Jaden hadn't played in almost a year. So, but they, you know, got a little bit going on the ground. Bill had 63 yards on the ground. Jaden threw for 165, couple of TDs. So the offense did get going late. You'd like to see it get a quicker start on Sunday, that's for sure. And they should be able to, because Dallas's defense did not look great against the Giants in that opener. So they find some things there that they can, you know, take advantage of. Would be a big help.
20: Talk more about this matchup here, George, as the defense for the Commanders looked pretty decent against the Eagles. But, you know, this is a Dallas team who would score 30 points a game here in the last year or so.
30: Yeah, that's right, Sean. And Dak Prescott's had pretty good success against Washington at home. He hasn't lost to the Commanders in Dallas. So I think the key is going to be Jaden against that Dallas defense. They have a new coordinator as well, Christian Parker, and they were very bad against the Giants. So you know, probably not going to be as bad, but they, you know, Jackson Dart looked pretty good against the Cowboys defense. Mm-hmm. They only missed five passes, I think, last week. So that is going to be one of the biggest keys, I think, is Daniels against this Dallas defense. And for Washington's defense, look, you can't give up the big plays. I know it's, you know, we say it every week, but that's the difference winning and losing in this league. And they did, they gave up those big chunk plays last week, and that proved to be the difference, you know, along with the missed field goal and the missed extra point. Let's not forget about that. Can't make those mistakes. But it is, look, you don't want to say it's a must win in week two, but it is almost, I mean, you don't want to go 0-2 to start the season and 0-2 in the division, especially with, you got the Seahawks coming to town next week, then they go to London, then you got the Giants and the Niners. So it doesn't get any easier.
3: And it's going to be a loud game, isn't it? I mean, it's the Cowboys and Commanders.
30: Loud?
3: Yeah.
30: Yeah, it'll be loud. There's a lot of people in there.
3: Screaming.
30: There are always a lot of Washington fans that make that trip.
3: Mm-hmm.
30: But yes, it is going to be, it's Dallas's home opener.
3: So, oh, they have, well.
30: Yes, they were on the road last week. So, yeah, it's you know, it's going to be a tough place to play. It always is for Washington, especially when they haven't had as much success down there in recent years. Mm-hmm. But I think they're going to go play well.
20: All right.
30: I do.
20: Should we get a prediction from you?
30: If you'd like to.
20: Yes.
30: Should I give you a prediction now?
3: Oh.
30: Yeah, no, I think they're going to bounce back. I do. I think that they'll take the momentum that they had in that fourth quarter against Philadelphia, and they realize they let it slip away, and the urgency will be there. I think they win 27-23.
20: All right. Whoa. We'll hold you to it.
30: Whoa. It's not that bad. You said 30-7 last week.
3: Well, I was almost close at one point in the game.
20: All right. WTOP's George Wallace.
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4: Fairfax County Fire Rescue sending a lot of equipment to a new crash on the Capitol Beltway in Tysons on the outer loop after the ramp to the Dulles Connector Road. It sounds like somebody may have rolled over there, but first responders have yet to mark on scene. Actually, it sounds like they might be doing so right now. So, plan for delays coming out of McLean toward Tysons on the outer loop near 267. You can definitely plan for the same thing on the outer from Springfield through Alexandria. That's after effects from a work zone that cleared earlier in the afternoon. Long backups on Route 1 to connect with the local lanes in Alexandria and Huntington. Back of the line on 95 northbound, that starts before Fairfax County Parkway. A lot of volume on the inner loop passing that crash, leaving Tysons heading for Maryland across the American Legion Bridge. A northbound George Washington Parkway crash reported near Turkey Run. Southbound Parkway traffic is slow to get onto the Roosevelt Bridge. Inbound 66 backed up to a point well before the Roslyn Tunnel under those lane control signals. Southeast-southwest freeways very crowded this afternoon. Meanwhile, over in Maryland on 95 southbound, we're slow, leaving Columbia near the Laurel Rest area, a crash on the right side. It looks like there's a demonstration on the overpass Gorman Road up above. And Baltimore-Washington Parkway southbound traffic is now getting slower with a new crash reported south of 197. 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Dave Deldine, next traffic report in 10 minutes.
20: Let's go to 7 News meteorologist Steve Rudin as we head toward the weekend. Decent Saturday at least for us, right?
21: Yes, tomorrow's looking really, really nice. We have more clouds out there right now than sun. We had a few stray showers that moved on through, but those are drawing to a close, and most neighborhoods are going to stay dry moving through the evening and more so into the overnight. Upper 50s to middle 60s by early tomorrow morning. Now, tomorrow is definitely going to be a cooler day, not as humid, 75 to 80 degrees, a nice mix of sun and clouds, but a change is on the way. Moving into Sunday, winds will shift directions more from the southwest. That's going to push up our temperatures to the upper 70s to middle 80s. That stickiness factor briefly returns before a cold front moves on through. That cold front will likely trigger a few showers later in the afternoon. Monday, cloudy, on and off showers, not a washout, near 75 degrees. And by Tuesday, looking at areas of wet weather, once again, it's going to be a windy day, gusts upwards of 25 to 30 miles per hour, and highs only in the 60s. It's 81 degrees AU Park, 81 at Rockville, and 82 degrees in Waldorf.
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3: 423.
20: A new legal fight over President Trump's effort to put his name on another Washington institution. Former board members of the U.S. Institute of Peace are asking a federal appeals court to block plans to carve Trump's name into the sign at its headquarters on Constitution Avenue. They say a contractor has already been hired for the work. Now, Trump's name is currently displayed on the building with a removable fixture. The administration's Doge project moved to shut down the institute last year and ousted its president. A legal battle over control of that institute is still playing out in court.
3: Well, we're just a couple weeks into the new school year, and already several students on bikes or scooters have been hit near Fairfax County schools. WTOP Scott Gelman tells us a new report reveals how often the walkers, runners, and cyclists are having those close calls.
12: There were 129 near-miss reports across Fairfax County filed between the start of 2025 and this past June.
13: It's a health issue. Literally, it's a health issue.
12: Most of them happened near schools, and over half involved kids. The group Northern Virginia Families for Safe Streets asks pedestrians and cyclists to self-report if they're involved in a near-miss. Mike Doyle is the executive director.
13: The most common concern of pedestrian cyclists who record these is failure to yield. Drivers are failing to yield.
12: Speeding and distracted driving are issues too. The Gallows Road crosswalk near Woodburn Elementary was cited the most, 9 times over the 18 months. Now they're calling for speed feedback signs and stop sign cameras.
13: The history of these cameras when they go in is within 6 months, a 70% drop in violations.
12: Scott Gelman, WTOP News.
20: Sports on WTOP brought to you by Amentum, delivering advanced solutions for space and defense. George Wallace back with us and some pretty good news for the Nationals here.
30: Yes, and fans may say shocking news because the Nationals are signing one of their own to a contract extension.
20: Wow.
30: We don't see that often.
20: And not for a long time.
30: The Nationals have announced they have signed Cade Cavalli to a 4-year contract through the

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1: Javon Kinlaw, questionable, but trending in the right direction. Daron Payne, the game captain this week, as Washington looks to avoid an 0-2 start. Carson Wentz will start again for the Vikings against the Bears. Michael Penix out, Tua out. So it's Cooper Rush's show for Atlanta this weekend as well. George Wallace, WTOP Sports.
2: Thank you, George. Up ahead on WTOP, we have some new details about the major shakeup in the Montgomery County Police Department as the Chief Mark Yamada has decided to step down. It's 427.
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9: WTOP's traffic and weather. We've got Dave Dildine in the traffic center.
10: The top traffic issues we're watching include a beltway crash in Tysons on the outer loop between the Dulles Connector Road and Scott's Crossing Road. It's in the main lanes, not affecting the 495 express lanes. All lanes, though, at capacity on the outer in Alexandria and inner loop in McLean. Maryland crashes between the beltways, 95 southbound near the Laurel Rest area, and BW Parkway southbound south of 197. Southbound delays on both options. 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Dave Dildine, next traffic report in 10 minutes.
2: The WTOP forecast, what you see is what you get for the rest of this afternoon. The clouds and the temperatures in the 80s, partly cloudy tonight, and then Saturday, it's going to be a nicer day tomorrow. A mix of sun and clouds. It's going to be cooler as well. Highs tomorrow just expected to be in the 70s. Right now, we have 82 at Fort Belvoir and 81 in Silver Spring.
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2: Good afternoon, I'm Ann Kramer.
9: And I'm Sean Anderson. Teddy Gelman is our producer.
2: One of the big stories we're following for you this afternoon comes out of Montgomery County, where the Montgomery County Police Chief Mark Yamada abruptly resigned a couple of hours ago. It followed an inspector general's report, and WTOP's Kate Ryan has got a hold of that report, looked it over, and tells us.
13: According to Montgomery County Executive Mark Elrich, now former Police Chief Mark Yamada was asked to resign in light of a new report from the county's inspector general. That report indicates that Yamada, who's been with the police department for nearly 40 years, was, quote, not truthful when he denied selecting a county-employed relative for an out-of-town trip, failed to put in leave when absent from work on at least 5 days, and allowed a county attorney employee to use a county vehicle without laying out restrictions for the use of that car. Elrich has named Assistant Chief Darren Frank as acting police chief. Kate Ryan, WTO.

0: OP News.
1: Also breaking this afternoon, there will be no bond for the man charged with murder and rape in the 1993 disappearance of a 10-year-old in Prince George's County. WTOP's Annalisa Gale was inside the courtroom this afternoon.
2: I've been following this case since 1993 when the 10-year-old went missing, and I'm going to follow it to the end.
3: Joan Pollitt says she has called detectives every year to find out what happened to 10-year-old George Jr. Burdinsky in 1993 when he suddenly disappeared.
2: I'm so happy it's done, but I'm so hurt by what was done to Junior.
3: Prince George's County Police say a now 47-year-old man who was 13 in 1993 when Junior disappeared told detectives Joseph Lynch, who is now 61 years old, ordered him to sexually assault Junior while the three were in a basement on Varnum Street. And during the assault, Junior was killed and the two then hit his body. A judge denied bond for Lynch on Friday. Pollitt recalls living near both Lynch and Junior near Brentwood. She plans on following the case closely in court.
2: I hope every day is the worst day of his life, and I hope he lives a long life.
3: Annalisa Gale, WTOP News.
4: Another developing story is out of the White House. President Trump has decided to ban CNN, Politico, and MS Now from the White House. He says effective immediately. He has threatened that more media bans could be coming. He is talking and being asked about those bans right now at the White House. The president says that it's called those outlets fake news. He also talked about this with reporters.
5: What I do ask is just a semblance of truth. CNN is fake news. MS Now is fake news. They're fake news. They know it. They're put there for a reason. Politico was bailed out by our government from going out of business. I don't know if it was $8 million or something, but they were given this massive subsidy prior to my coming into office because they write only negative.
4: And just moments ago, the president also said that the New York Times and the Washington Post are going to be banned as well soon. You know that he has been upset with news coverage that he claims, as he just mentioned there, cast him in a negative light as a history of filing lawsuits against those news organizations.
1: It's 4:33. Calls for legislation to address AI are intensifying in Congress. Virginia Senator Mark Warner says lawmakers can't keep delaying legislation to address pressing safety issues. WTOP's Mitchell Miller today on the Hill.
6: Senator Warner has been raising issues related to AI for several years now, and he says Congress needs to listen to the warnings from AI developers themselves.
7: I think it's absolutely critical that we put safety protocols in place that are not voluntary.
6: Warner says AI has wide-ranging implications, but he believes specific legislation is needed to create guardrails.
7: What I would hope is that if we could get an AI safety board, not dissimilar to what happens on cars or airplanes, we've got lots of safety institutions in our society.
6: Nobel laureate Jeffrey Hinton, known as the godfather of AI, met with lawmakers this week. He later said he thinks Congress only has about a year to implement safeguards before AI is out of control. On Capitol Hill, Mitchell Miller, WTOP News.
4: There is some new reporting this afternoon from the Washington Post about the number of American troops killed during the Iran war so far. The Post says more service members have died in the Middle East, and the Pentagon is actually released to the public. The Washington Post cites five officials familiar with the department, the Defense Department's internal casualty accounting data. They tell the newspaper there have been at least 22 military deaths since the war started back on February 28th. The sixth official said 23 service members have died so far. You will remember the Pentagon's public database reports 18 U.S. military deaths. There's been no comment so far from the Pentagon.
1: Testimony continues in the federal bribery trial of D.C. Councilman Trayon White, the key prosecution witness, a businessman who was also White's brother-in-law, wrapped up his testimony today. White is accused of accepting $35,000 from Aliyu Kamara in exchange for help with D.C. government contracts. It's an allegation that White denies. Here's WTOP's Mike Marullo in D.C. federal court.
8: On redirect, prosecutors played video of Kamara handing White $15,000 in cash. After taking the money, White can be heard asking, "What do you need me to do?" Kamara maintained the money was part of their agreement and said he believed White was actively helping him. But the defense again pointed to White talking about his campaign in some of the recordings and Kamara giving him campaign money in the past, raising questions about what White understood the cash was for. Then an IRS investigator showed jurors cash deposits into White's bank account shortly after separate FBI monitored payments. Then came Quelly Sneed, who leads the Office of Neighborhood Safety and Engagement, or ONES, which oversees violence intervention programs. Sneed says White personally requested a meeting with her without giving her an agenda. But when questioned by the defense, she said White never urged her to steer, keep, or extend a contract or discuss supporting her confirmation as director. At D.C. District Court, Mike Murillo, WTOP News.
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0: What some people don't like about Paramount taking money from three Gulf countries. I'm Brendan Hazelton.
1: 436.
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2: 438. Traffic and weather on WTOP. Let's check in with Dave Dildine in the traffic center.
3: The worst of our Beltway traffic is in Virginia on the outer loop. Two segments, heavy and slow, from the American Legion Bridge toward Tyson's. Rollover crash between 267 and Scott's Crossing Road on the right side. 495 express lanes open there. All lanes on the outer loop are clogged between the Springfield Interchange and Wilson Bridge. A disappointing backlog from a late to clear work zone earlier in the afternoon. The back of the line on 95 northbound, that starts way back near the Newington Tank Terminal. Route 1 jammed on both sides of the Beltway near Old Town. I-66 eastbound, heavy and slow from Ballston onto the Roosevelt Bridge. GW Parkway slow getting to the TR as well. Got a crash reported in the long-term bridge work zone at the short merge off Arlington Boulevard. In Maryland, between the beltways, southbound through Laurel, getting a little better on 95, staying slow on the Baltimore-Washington Parkway. On the parkway southbound south of 197, crash on the left. The crash on 95 southbound near the Laurel rest area is confined to the right shoulder. Friday traffic does tend to be heavy that direction, so it won't dissipate anytime soon. 50 eastbound, congestion in Annapolis, not bad at the Bay Bridge. 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Dave Dildine, next traffic report in 10 minutes.
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5: Any lingering showers will draw to a close early this evening. Otherwise, partly cloudy skies overnight, upper 50s to middle 60s by early tomorrow morning. Tomorrow's going to be an absolutely beautiful day. Low humidity, plenty of sunshine, 75 to 80 degrees. Chance for rain Sunday, and we're looking at widespread showers Monday and Tuesday. I'm 7 News senior meteorologist Steve Rudin in the Storm Alert Weather Center.
2: Lots of clouds still, 85 on the National Mall.
4: Funny news here on WTOP. Let's get to Brennan Hazelton. Sean, as Paramount looks to take over Warner Brothers Discovery, it has racked up billions of dollars in financial backing from three Gulf countries. The FCC has now approved Paramount's request for sizable indirect ownership from Saudi Arabia, Qatar, and the United Arab Emirates. Critics argue this could open the door to behind-the-scenes influence. A group of major U.S. airlines say they oppose Air China's bid to schedule additional flights from Beijing to New York and Washington, as part of a planned meeting between China's and the U.S. presidents. It was a down day for most of the day on Wall Street, but a bit of a bounce back near the end. Things ended mixed. The Dow closed down 95 points, NASDAQ up 104, S&P gained 13. Brennan Hazelton, WTOP News.
2: Thank you so much, Brennan. 442, flock cameras continue to be a hot issue in many communities here in our region and across the nation. There are the cameras, used by police that read race license plates, usually posted along roads and intersections, but can also be found on private property at places like shopping centers. Now, police say they help them find the bad guys, but some opponents say the cameras are actually tracking a driver's movements and are being used to find undocumented migrants. Another concern is the technology is being abused by police officers.
4: This afternoon, we're getting a little more of a sense of how flock cameras work in D.C. The police department has been asked by Councilwoman Brooke Pinto to provide more documents over potential misuse by officers. WTOP's Jose Umana tells us what's been shared so far.
6: D.C. police is investigating two cases of potential misuse of its flock cameras. In a letter posted on X, Interim Police Chief Jeffrey Carroll says the department's internal affairs is investigating the matter. It is unclear what kind of misuse was found. D.C. police began using flock surveillance cameras in 2025. The cameras take photos and records a car's make and model and license plate number. Earlier this year, D.C. police suspended its participation in a flock program that allows agencies to collect each other's data. An audit on the department's use of flock cameras will be available later this year. Jose Umana, WTOP News.
2: 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That is causing a lot of headaches for truckers as well as consumers. We're going to talk with the president and CEO of the Maryland Motor Truck Association next, 4:43.
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4: 4:45, I'm Sean Anderson.
2: And I'm Ann Kramer. Thanks for being with us.
4: The price of gas and diesel continues to climb as oil prices are still above $100 a barrel this afternoon. GasBuddy.com reports the average price for a gallon of unleaded here in the U.S. stands at $4.47 a gallon. It's an increase of more than $1.50 since the Iran war started more than 6 months ago. Diesel prices, they continue to soar. GasBuddy reporting almost all the gas stations in America are showing diesel prices at $6 a gallon or more. One report says in San Francisco, diesel is at $9 a gallon. And those prices are sure to make it more expensive for all of us as we rely on tractor trailers to ship most of everything we need to survive.
2: Well, joining us now is Lewis Campion, president and CEO of the Maryland Motor Truck Association. Lewis, thank you so much for coming on with us. We appreciate your time this afternoon. Can you characterize for our listeners, please, how bad things are and what it has been like for truckers in Maryland since the war in Iran started?
18: Sure. So thank you for having me. You know, obviously, fuel prices are at unprecedented levels. And historically, our industry is very used to adjusting to cyclical price changes. But these rapid levels that we've seen are obviously, you know, unheard of. I'll give you some idea here in the Central Atlantic. Right. So right now, that price on average is about $6.31 per gallon. A year ago, it was $3.92. So you've seen an increase of $2.39 since last year. That's 61%. And so what kind of impact is that having for trucking companies, right? So for a lot of companies, fuel is now their highest expense. Traditionally, that's labor, right? And so, you know, that has surpassed labor. And these prices put a tremendous squeeze on trucking companies of all sizes, but the biggest impact is really on smaller carriers, independent contract owner operators who, you know, one guy is driving his own truck every day. And to give you some context, we're a small business industry, right? 91% of trucking companies have 10 or fewer trucks. Based on some math that I did, you know, preparing for this, you're talking about $150 per day per truck in new fuel costs. That's new fuel costs on top of what they may have been paying a year ago.
4: How concerned are you that the White House and members of Congress are just not paying enough attention to these sky-high prices or offering any alternatives here?
18: You know, so I'm not a politician, right? I can only share what the impacts have been and try to make sure that our policymakers do understand how important these prices are and how they are going to ultimately have a trickle-down effect economically. You know, in Maryland, for example, 93% of communities depend exclusively on trucks to get their goods. That means they have no rail, they have no water, they have no air freight deliveries. And so, You know, we commonly like to say that you literally have nothing without trucking. You have no diapers, you know, have no computers, you have no food, you have no clothing, right? And so ultimately, there has to be a pass-through, right? As the cost of delivery rises, that cost is going to continue to trickle down to consumers and just put additional inflationary pressures on people.
2: Lewis, we were hearing that some companies are putting surcharges on there as a way to deflect and to try and deal with these prices. What's happening in Maryland and what are you hearing?
18: Yeah, so fuel surcharges are a long-standing policy of the industry, and they do help recover some of those cost increases, but nowhere near the level that we are seeing today. You know, one, surcharges are always a week behind because they're based on previous historical averages. So as the price continues to go up, you're never keeping pace. And if you're a smaller company or an independent owner operator, you're less likely to have a fuel surcharge because they lack the negotiating leverage that a larger company would have with a shipper. So, you know, ultimately, can they help offset some of those cost increases? Yes. All of those cost increases, certainly not. The other thing about trucking is that you're frequently not paid, you know, at the moment that you drop off a load. In many cases, it's 30, 60, 90 days before you're paid. So you're continuing to have to obviously put fuel in your truck throughout that time period so that you can continue to operate, which means that, you know, at these shocking levels, you've got to tap into reserves or lines of credit to be able to continue to fuel your truck.
4: Lewis, thank you for giving us your perspective on this. We appreciate it.
18: Thank you so much for having me.
4: Mm-hmm. Lewis Campion is the president and CEO of the Maryland Motor Truck Association.
2: And speaking of trucks and cars and SUVs, let's check in on the roads with Dave.
3: One and all, another slow afternoon out of Virginia across the bridges. I-66 eastbound jammed through Roslyn onto the Roosevelt Bridge. Crash reported in the long-term work zone at the short merge off Arlington Boulevard. George Washington Parkway, southbound slowing to access or bypass the TR. 395 packed at the 14th Street Bridge spans. Washington Boulevard slow to go onto the Arlington Memorial Bridge instead. Leaving Virginia for Maryland on the Beltway. Extremely time-consuming this afternoon on I-95 in the Outer Loop. Long volume delays from Newington to the Woodrow Wilson Bridge on the Outer through Alexandria. Inner Loop, another slog from 123 across the American Legion Bridge. Outer Loop, extra slow. Leaving Bethesda, heading through McLean. Crash beyond the Dulles Connector Road along the right side of the Outer. 66, slowest westbound outside the Beltway into Oakton. In Maryland, at the Baltimore-Washington Parkway, southbound traffic is heavy and slow from 32 and 198 past 197, where a crash at last reported blocked the left lane. 95 southbound, just marginally better, Columbia to Laurel. Near the rest area, the remains of a crash on the right shoulder. Also a demonstration on one of those overpasses earlier. 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Dave Dildine, next traffic report in less than 10 minutes.
4: Let's go to 7 News meteorologist Steve Rudin as we head toward the weekend. How's it looking?
5: Yeah, bigger changes are on the way, not only this weekend, but into next week. By Tuesday of next week, we're forecasting a high temperature of 64 degrees, and the last time we were that cool was back on May 23rd, so 120 days ago, and that's when we hit 58. So big changes, fall-like temperatures are on the way. Enjoy what you can right now as our temperatures are in the upper 70s to lower 80s. We'll drop to the upper 50s to middle 60s by early tomorrow morning. Tomorrow it's a beautiful day. Low humidity, around 75 to 80 degrees. By Sunday, humidity levels begin to pick up a little bit. A chance for a few showers later in the day, upper 70s to mid 80s. Cloudy with on and off showers on Monday. It's not a washout, near 75 degrees. And as mentioned, Tuesday, it's going to be not only chilly with highs only in the lower to middle 60s, but wind gusts upwards of 25 to 30 miles per hour. It's also the first day of fall, so we're right on schedule. 79 in Ashburn, 84 in National Airport, and 81 in Silver Spring.
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2: 454.
4: Fashionistas call it the revenge dress. It was the daring off-the-shoulder black dress Princess Diana wore on the day her estranged husband, then Prince Charles, admitted in a famous interview that he had cheated on his wife. Well, now that famous dress is going up for auction, and it's expected to fetch up to $300,000. Diana wore this silk dress by a Greek designer back on June 29th of 1994 at a gala at London's Serpentine Gallery. Images of her in that dress immediately shot around the world, and the Sun tabloid proclaimed on its front page the next day, "Revenge is chic." The revenge dress will be on display in London, Hong Kong, and Geneva ahead of its sale in New York December 9th.
2: Well, Sean, George, it is Friday. Woohoo! And here's WTOP's Brennan Hazelton with today's edition of Beer of the Week.
20: I am with Greg Angert, beer director for the Neighborhood Restaurant Group. 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
4: Sports here on WTOP, powered by Maximus, moving people and technology forward. George Wallace is here as the Nationals at least have one piece of the future locked up.
3: That's right, Sean. Yeah, we don't see this often as the Nationals locking up their own. The Nats locking up Cade Cavalli to a four-year contract extension. Yes, that is right. The ace is staying in D.C. It's reportedly a $47 million guarantee, could be up to $70 million if the option's picked up, covering the 27 through 30 seasons, maybe an option for 31. So that is good news. President of Baseball Operations, Paul Tabone.
22: Great day, super exciting day for Cade and Maddie and the whole Nats organization. So I mentioned to our group earlier today, like, we want to take chances on players that are not only great performers, but who fit the culture that we're trying to create here. And Cade is exactly that person. He fits that to a T.
3: Yeah, he does. And he's been very successful this year for the Nationals. They're in St. Louis this weekend. Not any good news on the injury front for the Commanders. Frankie Luvu-Chigakonkwa both out against Dallas. Javale Kinlaw questionable. Pair of 0-1 teams from Big D on Sunday. Did you find your jersey yet? I'm going to keep asking you every 30 minutes.
2: I have looked up a couple of them, but if I had George Wallace money, I'd be able to get one, Sean.
3: Yeah. Well, I'm not getting you a Ravens one.
2: Okay.
3: Right. You're still going to the game, though, right?
2: Yeah.
3: Okay.
2: Yeah.
3: Okay. George Wallace, WTOP Sports.
2: Thanks, George. 457.
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4: Where we have Dave Dildine in the traffic center.
3: The top traffic incidents are going to be a crash on the Virginia Beltway, the Outer Loop near the Dulles Connector on the right, long Outer Loop volume delays through Alexandria, a crash inbound on the Roosevelt Bridge on the right side, and one on the Baltimore-Washington Parkway, southbound between 197 and Powder Mill Road. WTOP Traffic Center presented by Window Nation. 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Dave Dildine, next traffic report in 10 minutes.
2: Our forecast from Steve Rudin.
5: Temperatures will hold in the 70s this evening under mostly to partly cloudy skies before dropping to the upper 50s to middle 60s by early tomorrow morning. Tomorrow is the pick of the weekend. Partly sunny skies, 75 to 80 degrees with low humidity. Warmer on Sunday with a chance for rain, upper 70s to middle 80s. I'm 7 News Senior Meteorologist Steve Rudin in the Storm Alert Weather Center.
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0: Good evening. I'm Sean Anderson.
2: And I'm Ann Kramer. Coming up,
1: Montgomery County's police chief has suddenly resigned. What's behind the change? I'm Kate Ryan.
0: No bond for the man now charged in the killing of a 10-year-old boy in Prince George's County who disappeared 33 years ago.
6: Instead of an arch, D.C. officials have an idea that's more than a century old. I'm Jimmy Alexander.
7: New testimony about cash payments in Trayon White's federal bribery trial. I'm Mike Murillo.
2: A false AI report nearly triggered U.S. military operation against a Chinese ship.
0: We'll talk about this exclusive report at 5:15 with CNN's Zachary Cohen.
2: 5 o'clock.
8: From ABC News, I'm Wayne Cabot. President Trump saying today he's going to ban news networks from the White House whose coverage he considers to be fake news.
25: When you look at CNN, it's just fake. That's why their ratings are no good. When you look at MS Now, which used to be MSNBC, which some people call MSDNC, Democratic National Committee, it's fake news.
8: So Trump says he is banning those networks along with Politico and says he may ban others. No let-up in rising gas prices. Regular gas now $4.47. A station in the Bay Area is selling diesel for $9 a gallon. And wait till that first home heating oil bill comes.
26: We are expected to see the cost of home heating oil as that heats a lot of homes in the Northeast. Those prices, those bills, expected to go up more than 30% this winter.
8: ABC's Elizabeth Schulze, and now Bloomberg reports refining customers across Europe are being told by the Saudis they will be allocated no crude next month. The Philadelphia Department of Public Health is notifying the public of likely measles exposure at Children's Hospital of Philadelphia, including inside the neonatal intensive care unit. They're giving babies antibodies and telling others who may have been exposed to check for symptoms. Pennsylvania has seen 36 new cases since Wednesday, and the deaths of 4 unvaccinated patients. That holdout juror in the Lindsey Clancy case says, despite what people might have heard, he never doubted her guilt. He says she knew exactly what she was doing when she strangled her 3 children. A hearing on possibly more charges comes later this month.
27: They're basically asking the judge to look at all the evidence and all the testimony in the case and come to his own conclusion that she's not guilty by reason of insanity, effectively, and basically make it so that there's no need for an additional trial. So we'll hear arguments about that motion. It's possible we even get a ruling from the judge.
8: This is ABC News.
2: It is 5:02 on Friday, September the 18th. I've actually seen some sunshine coming out right now. We have lots of clouds and temperatures holding in the 80s. Good afternoon. I'm Ann Kramer.
0: And I'm Sean Anderson. Breaking news here on WTOP. We are learning more about what is behind a major shakeup in the Montgomery County Police Department. Police Chief Mark Yamada has abruptly resigned. And now a newly released Inspector General's report is shedding light on what may have prompted his sudden departure. WTOP's Kate Ryan follows the latest.
1: After nearly 40 years with the Montgomery County Police Department, now former Chief Mark Yamada has resigned. The move followed an inspector general's report that found Yamada failed to follow policy on absences without taking leave, being, quote, untruthful when asked about a county-employed relative's selection for an out-of-town conference, and for allowing a county attorney staff member the use of a department vehicle without setting out the restrictions on the use of that car. County Executive Mark Elrich said in a statement what concerned him the most was what he called the accuracy of the chief's statements to the inspector general during the investigation. Assistant Police Chief Darren Frank has been named acting chief. Kate Ryan, WTOP News.
2: 503, a man in Prince George's County charged in the killing of Junior Brudinski waived his bond review hearing today and is going to stay behind bars without bond. Junior was 10 when he disappeared from his neighborhood in Brentwood 33 years ago. Police in Prince George's County yesterday announced second-degree murder and rape charges against 61-year-old Joseph Lynch. Now, police say Lynch ordered another boy who was 13 at the time back in 1993 to sexually assault Junior. Investigators say Junior was killed during the assault and Lynch allegedly helped dispose of his body.
0: There is a new fight now over what should be built near the entrance to Arlington National Cemetery. President Trump has been pushing for a 250-foot triumphal arch at Memorial Circle, but D.C. preservationists and historians, they want to offer a different alternative. They say plans approved a century ago envisioned narrow columns framing the view between Arlington and the Lincoln Memorial. They're asking the Trump administration to revive that original concept instead of building the big arch. Here's more from WTOP's Jimmy Alexander.
6: Two narrow columns are what D.C.'s Historic Preservation Office is asking the Trump administration to consider. At 166 feet tall and 300 feet apart, the columns would stand at Memorial Circle. The idea goes back to a 1924 design where the columns were originally intended to represent the North and the South, symbolizing reunification after the Civil War. In a letter to the National Park Service published by the Washington Post, senior historic preservation specialist Andrew Lewis lays out concerns about the proposed arch, writing that along with the Lincoln Memorial and Arlington House, the arch would alter sight lines to and from at least 40 other historic sites, including the Pentagon, U.S. Capitol, and National Cathedral. Lewis also points to the public response. Out of the roughly 11,000 comments submitted from D.C., about 93% were opposed to the arch. Jimmy Alexander, WTOP News.
2: Now, hundreds of protesters are expected to get together outside the Kennedy Center this evening, opposing President Trump's leadership at the Performing Arts Center and threats to demolish it. The group Hands Off the Arts plans to hold performances and speeches before people taking part form a human chain around the building. President Trump has said the Kennedy Center could be, quote, ripped down if his administration does not receive recognition for its work on the Performing Arts Center. A federal judge in D.C. this week ordered the Kennedy Center to give 30 days notice for any demolition or any other major physical changes. We will have a reporter there at this evening's protest. You want to keep it here for the latest.
0: 5:06 here on WTOP, and it appears we're getting to the end of testimony in the bribery trial, the federal bribery trial involving D.C. Council member Trayon White. The businessman who gave White $35,000 in cash wrapped up his testimony today in that trial. Jurors also heard from a D.C. government director that White allegedly met after he reportedly accepted one of the bribes. Here's WTOP's Mike Murillo, D.C. Federal Court.
9: White has pleaded not guilty to allegations he accepted money from businessman Aliyu Kumar in exchange for helping his companies with D.C. government contracts. On his final time on the stand, Kumar maintained the cash was part of their agreement. Prosecutors replayed video of White accepting $15,000 and then asking Kumar, "What do you need me to do?" The defense again raised White's campaign, pointing out Kumar had given him campaign money in the past in a similar fashion. Then Quelly Sneed with the Office of Neighborhood Safety and Engagement, or ONES, testified White personally requested a meeting without an agenda. She called the way the request came in weird. Sneed says White asked about Life Deeds, one of Kamara's organizations that didn't operate in Ward 8. But under defense questioning, she said White never urged her to steer, keep, or extend its contracts. An IRS investigator also walked jurors through White's finances, including two cash deposits made shortly after separate FBI-monitored payments from Kamara. At D.C. District Court, Mike Murillo, WTOP News.
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4: Why some think Netflix is heading down the wrong road. I'm Brendan Hazelton.
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10: 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This is Enterprise AI from Ireland. 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
0: Traffic and weather here on WTOP. Let's get the latest from Dave Dildine in the traffic center.
3: Well, the latest between Columbia and Laurel is double trouble on 95 and 295. Southbound on I-95, delays from 175 past Route 32. South of the rest area, Maryland Welcome Center, the remains of a crash on the right shoulder. Slower on the Baltimore-Washington Parkway from 32 through Laurel. Southbound between 197 and Powder Mill Road, only one lane open. Had a crash. Initially, it was the right lane getting you by, but that might have changed on the parkway. Squeeze play on US 1 might work out a little better, but no guarantees. Route 50 eastbound, Friday congestion through Annapolis, fine at the Bay Bridge. Worst of our beltway traffic is in Virginia, in Tysons, on the outer loop between the Dulles Connector Road and Scott's Crossing Road. The crash blocks two right lanes on the outer. Long volume delays on 95 in the outer loop from Newington and Springfield to the Woodrow Wilson Bridge this afternoon. It's taking a long time. There. Interloop, it's pretty slow through McLean to cross the Legion Bridge and get up to River Road. 66, normal congestion outside the Beltway. Eastbound traffic is jammed from Ballston through Roslyn onto the Roosevelt Bridge. Earlier had a crash in the long-term work zone at the short merge off Arlington Boulevard. That slowed the southbound pace on the George Washington Parkway under the bridges. 395 congestion, but no major sustained incidents through Southwest and near the 14th. 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Dave Dildine, next traffic report in 10 minutes.
2: Let's get our weekend forecast over to 7 News senior meteorologist Steve Rudin.
5: Lingering showers draw to a close early this evening. Overnight lows under partly cloudy skies in the upper 50s to middle 60s. Tomorrow is going to be absolutely beautiful. Partly sunny, low humidity, warm temperatures mid-70s to around 80 degrees, winds from the northeast. Clouds will increase a bit on Sunday ahead of our next weather maker, along with a chance for wet weather. Later in the afternoon and in the evening, highs upper 70s to middle 80s. Showers are likely on Monday and rain and wind on Tuesday with highs only in the 60s. I'm 7 News senior meteorologist Steve Rudin in the Storm Alert Weather Center.
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2: 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Here is Brennan Hazelton.
13: Nearly $1 billion will be the payday for SpaceX as NASA reveals it's awarded the company three more missions. The space agency says that will bring the total number of SpaceX missions for NASA to 17. SpaceX went public in June in the largest IPO in history. Netflix has been busy extending its reach into podcasts, games, and live TV. But by doing so, Wells Fargo analysts say the company has sacrificed what once made it great: original shows and movies. As a result, MarketWatch reports those analysts have downgraded shares of the streaming giant to the rough equivalent of a sell rating. Netflix's stock is down about 23% so far this year. Markets ended the week mixed, with the Dow down 95, NASDAQ up 104, the S&P closed up 13. Brennan Hazelton, WTOP News.
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0: Coming up here on WTOP, a stunning report about a military close call with China. And it's raising new questions about how much trust the Pentagon is putting into artificial intelligence. We will talk to CNN national security reporter Zachary Cohen, who broke this story. That's coming up in just a couple of minutes. It's 5:12.
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2: It is 5:14. I'm Ann Kramer.
0: And I'm Sean Anderson. Thanks for being with us.
2: Well, this could quite possibly be one of the biggest concerns uncovered so far about artificial intelligence. CNN is exclusively reporting today that the U.S. military came close to intercepting a Chinese ship after an AI-generated intelligence report falsely claimed it was carrying components for a nuclear weapons program. But before it went forward, investigators discovered an AI chatbot had misidentified the ship's cargo.
0: Joining us live to talk more about this is CNN national security reporter Zach Cohen, who helped break this story. Zach, it's good to have you here on WTOP. Thanks so much.
22: Thanks for having me.
0: So pick it up from here. This report goes out and the military is ready to act. What happened?
22: Yeah, that's right. This intelligence report immediately set off alarm bells across the U.S. military. We're told by multiple sources that it prompted an immediate response, as the intelligence report itself pointed to this Chinese vessel that was in the Middle East. This is during the Iran war, keep in mind. And the intelligence report stated that it was transporting components of a nuclear weapons program. Now, obviously, you would expect the U.S. military to respond swiftly to any sort of an intelligence report of that nature, and we're told that they immediately spun up and prepared for an operation, and one that would involve boarding this Chinese vessel. We're also told that it wasn't until military aircraft were in the air that U.S. officials took a deeper look at the intelligence report itself, and it was then, at the last minute, really, that they determined that it was generated with the help of AI, and specifically that a chatbot used by a special operations analyst misidentified what this ship's cargo was. And it was basically based around this a query around the ship's manifest, and the AI chatbot then went ahead and helped produce and generate the actual intelligence report in a way that, you know, military officials are very used to trusting. And so it was clear, though, at that last moment to those senior U.S. officials that this intelligence report was at least helped generated by AI, that further investigation revealed the role of the chatbot in that process. And it does raise concerns. One of our sources said that the report itself was, quote, entirely false. And it said that the fact that the U.S. almost conducted an operation that would have involved boarding a Chinese vessel, quote, almost started a war. And so this is something that sources have described as an AI hallucination. And it's one that is not restricted to this one incident, that there are a number of cases in where AI was used by U.S. military officials, by the Pentagon, in a way that produced results that were not verifiable. And in this case, it was not vetted until the very last moment when, again, U.S. military aircraft were already in the air.
2: So, Zach, that brings the million-dollar question to the forefront. Where were the checks and balances in all of this until they find out at the last minute that this analyst had dug in and it was a chatbot?
22: Yeah, that really is the big question. My understanding from conversations with multiple sources is that typically there is an entire chain of custody and an entire vetting process that is typically supposed to be done before an intelligence report like this is disseminated widely across the military. Standard practice is that intelligence analysts usually have to have multiple sources, in a lot of ways like reporters, before they can publish an intelligence report like this. But clearly, it made its way to a place where it was acted upon, at least initially, until the last line of defense, if you will, of those checks and balances kicked in and ultimately did prevent it from moving forward.
7: From the people you are talking to, just how widely is the Pentagon already using AI to make these kinds of battlefield decisions? We remember the clash between the Pentagon and Anthropic just a few months back, where Anthropic was very hesitant about using its own technology in military affairs.
22: Absolutely. And my understanding is that it's very widely used. And I think the issue here from just all the conversations we've had is that there really is no overarching consistent guidance in place for how AI is supposed to be used by Pentagon officials. And again, their Secretary of Defense Pete Hegseth has really encouraged and frankly pushed Pentagon officials to incorporate AI into every facet of the Pentagon's day-to-day operations, from targeting operations to more mundane things like budgeting, right? And so one source I spoke to said, quote, AI and targeting is definitely something that is ramping up, and there is no real guidance for how having a human in the loop will prevent civilian casualties or fratricide. And so that all despite the fact that Secretary Hegseth back in January put out a memo that encouraged the Pentagon to essentially take an experimental role with AI and really wanted the military to be on the forefront of how U.S. government agencies implement this technology and use this technology. And something we've heard recently in the debates on Capitol Hill is that the primary concern is not allowing countries like China to ultimately get so far ahead of the United States that it becomes a national security risk. But still, again, you take an incident like the one that we're reporting on today, and it does also raise concerns about what happens in the meantime while military officials, while the Pentagon are still trying to figure out how this can be incorporated effectively into the day-to-day operations. One person we talked to said, look, AI allows you to get to a bad idea faster. And speed has been really the name of the game as far as the Trump administration goes. They want, frankly, to incorporate AI into the Pentagon's operations to enhance the speed of decision-making, to enhance the speed in which decisions can be made on the battlefield. But at the same time, if you go too fast, occasionally there is a risk of a human error or human judgment that enters the equation. I think that's a risk that hasn't really been highlighted in this debate until really now.
2: Zach, any response at all from the Pentagon or the White House to your reporting?
22: No. We reached out, obviously, as we do when we write about the Pentagon, and we received no response from them prior to publication or post. And the White House also has not issued any sort of public response to our reporting. And the various agency or the various military entities we also refer to in the story similarly did not respond to comment. So pretty much radio silence to this point.
7: Zach, quite the story. Thanks so much for sharing with us.
22: Thanks so much.
7: CNN National Security Reporter Zach Cohen.
2: To the traffic center we go. Here is Dave.
3: Through Laurel, southbound delays on the scenic byway, the U.S. highway, and the interstate freeway. Let's start with the Baltimore-Washington Parkway, where it's heavy and slow southbound. From Route 32 through Laurel, the crash is between 197 and Powder Mill Road. Initially happening in the left lane, that could have changed. Units are still working on it. New crash reported over on U.S. Route 1 at Conti Road. Southbound traffic is slowing down. And on I-95, southbound traffic still congested near Columbia, but south of 32, more running room beyond the Laurel rest area. The crash was on the right shoulder. It might be entirely clear. The backup remains there in Howard County, but the lanes are open on the interstate. Around the Beltway, the worst of it is still in Virginia, but the out-of-loop crash after 267 is clear. Out-of-loop traffic is very slow from the Springfield interchange to the Wilson Bridge. Back of the line on 95 starts near Lorton. 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Dave Dildine, next traffic report in less than 10 minutes.
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5: Temperatures in the 70s early this evening as we move into the overnight. Partly cloudy skies will drop to the upper 50s to middle 60s by early tomorrow morning. Tomorrow it's going to be a beautiful day. Low humidity, plenty of sunshine, around 75 to 80 degrees for your forecast high temperature range. Upper 70s to middle 80s, and the stickiness factor returns on Sunday, along with a better chance for wet weather later in the afternoon and into the evening. Monday, cloudy with showers mid-70s and much cooler and windy on Tuesday, only in the 60s. I'm 7 News Senior Meteorologist Steve Rudin in the First Alert Weather Center.
2: After a day of clouds, lots of them, we're starting to see some sunshine. 82 in Woodbridge, brought to you by Len the Plumber Heating and Air. 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
7: The Commanders visit the Cowboys Sunday in a matchup of winless NFC rivals. In today's DC Sports Filter, WTOP's Rob Woodfork explains why there's already added pressure in Week 2, even if it's not quite a must win.
18: Jaden Daniels goes back to AT&T Stadium for the first time since the worst division loss of his young career. A 44-22 Week 7 disaster in which he suffered a hamstring injury and watched helplessly as his backup Marcus Mariota threw a late pick six to seal the Burgundy and Gold's fate. Now JD5 is walking back into that building with two healthy legs and stakes much higher than the last trip to Big D. According to ESPN, since 2020, only 8 of 51 teams that started 0-2 made the playoffs, a paltry 16%. 3 of those 8 did it just last year, the Bears, Panthers, and Texans. 2 of them won a playoff game, so it's rare, not impossible. Relative to my Commanders to the Super Bowl prediction, only 3 teams in NFL history have ever gone 0-2 and still won it all. The 1993 Cowboys among them, after losing their opener to Washington while Emmitt Smith held out. I think the Burgundy and Gold pull it out this week, 31-24, to avoid the doomsday scenario. But even if I'm wrong, and the math turns brutal fast, remember, the Patriots were a losing team that started 0-2 in 2001, and they still got their storybook title run. I'm Rob Woodfork, and that's DC Sports Filter.
2: 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George?
23: Yeah, and a good sign for the Nationals as they lock up one of their own. Cade Cavalli signs a 4-year deal through 2030, club option for 31. Reports are $47 million guaranteed. It could be up to 70 if that option is picked up, according to the report. And this came together how, Paul Taboni?
24: We went through enough of them in Boston

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1: He is gone. And coming up here on WTOP, President Trump kicks out prominent media organizations out of the White House. We'll talk about that. 527.
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7: To the traffic center we go. 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
8: The top traffic incident we're watching, a crash on the Baltimore-Washington Parkway. Southbound between 197 and Powder Mill Road. Only one lane getting by. Traffic backed up to Fort Meade. Southbound. Southbound bailout on 95 over in Columbia toward Laurel. The lanes are open on the interstate. And in Virginia, long beltway backups, outer loop through Alexandria, inner loop across the Legion, and inbound on 66 toward the Roosevelt Bridge, where a crash looks like it just cleared. Traffic brought to you by Navy Federal Credit Union. All active duty, veterans, and their families are eligible to join. Navy Federal says our members are the mission. I'm Dave Dildine. Next traffic report in 10 minutes.
1: The WTOP forecast, sun's starting to pop through a little more here as we get through the late afternoon, early evening hours. And then cloudy skies tonight, dropping down from the 80s into the upper 50s, low 60s this evening. Tomorrow, great day, partly sunny, low humidity, and a high of 79. Right now, it is 82 in the nation's capital.
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1: Good afternoon. I'm Sean Anderson.
7: And I'm Ann Kramer. Teddy Gelman is our producer.
1: Start with breaking news here on WTOP. It's the sudden resignation of Montgomery County's police chief, Mark Yamada, abruptly resigned today, apparently after ethical questions were raised. WTOP's Kate Ryan has been digging into what happened.
11: Montgomery County Police Chief Mark Yamada was cited in an inspector general's report for failing to put in for leave when he was not available for work on 5 days and denied selecting a county-employed relative for a conference when asked about it during the IG's investigation. Montgomery County Executive Mark Elrich said that prompted him to ask for Yamada's resignation. County Councilmember Will Jawando said in a statement, without naming Yamada, that the former chief violated the county code and police department policy, and that the conduct in the report should not be allowed to reflect on the work of the men and women in the department. Jawando is the Democratic nominee for county executive. Kate Ryan, WTOP News.
1: Assistant Police Chief Darren Frank has been named as acting chief until a permanent replacement is named.
7: 5:32, now to Prince George's County, where a judge today denied bond for 61-year-old Joseph Lynch. He is now behind bars

0: charged in the murder, in the 1993 murder of a 10-year-old boy in Brentwood. Community members are reacting after that court hearing today. WTOP's Annalisa Gale has the reaction.
1: I'm just so glad that, so thankful to the detectives that have worked so hard. The child that became a man that came forward.
2: Prince George's County Police say a now 47-year-old man who was 13 in 1993 when 10-year-old George Jr. Burdinsky disappeared told detectives Joseph Lynch ordered him to sexually assault Jr. while the three were in a basement on Varnum Street. And during the assault, Jr. was killed. The two then hit his body. Follett says she lived near both Lynch and Jr. near Brentwood, an area where police discovered a pedophile ring in the 90s. Follett shed a few tears as she reflected on the recent findings.
1: All of these boys, that the pain they've suffered through their life, I just worry about them and wonder how life's been to them. All these kids that were abused, and it was a secret.
2: Annalisa Gale, WTOP News.
3: More breaking news this afternoon. President Trump says he is banning CNN, MS Now, and Politico from the White House. It's due to what he calls unfavorable coverage. Trump also threatened more bans of other media outlets, and they could follow soon. He spoke about it at the White House just about an hour or so ago.
4: It's sick. I mean, there's something wrong with a country that can allow people to write purposely negative stories. Now, if they want to write them, that's fine. But I don't have to let them into the people's house.
3: Trump called it a very simple ban that would be effective immediately, but he did not provide details on how that ban would be implemented.
0: Well, the president also addressed the legal wrangling over the Kennedy Center after a D.C. federal judge yesterday ordered the Kennedy Center to give 30 days notice before any demolition or other major physical changes happen there. President Trump has said the Kennedy Center could be ripped down if his administration does not get recognition for its work on the Performing Arts Center.
4: I could have started this job 7 months ago. As you noticed, a big portion of ceiling fell down 2 days ago, almost killed a security guard, missed him by luck. The place is a dump. It's been a dump for years. It's lost money for years. I can turn it around, fix it.
0: Now, earlier this week, the Commerce Secretary Howard Lutnick posted a video of part of the ceiling falling into the main lobby floor of the Kennedy Center.
3: Many members of Congress are now raising red flags about artificial intelligence following warnings from AI developers themselves. And a leading voice on AI in the Senate says the need for legislative action is imminent. WTOP's Mitchell Miller today on the Hill.
5: I think it is absolutely critical that Congress act with extraordinary speed to put these AI safety protocols in place.
6: Virginia Senator Mark Warner, who has a series of proposals related to AI, but he says the most immediate need is to establish mandatory guardrails for AI developers.
5: You don't want these AI companies taking over a hospital or a water system. Some are even saying taking over the internet.
6: Warner suggests there could be an AI safety board that could do for artificial intelligence what agencies have done for other industries, such as aviation and automotive safety. Bipartisan AI legislation is starting to come together in the House, but House lawmakers are now on break until after the midterm elections in November. On Capitol Hill, Mitchell Miller, WTOP News.
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7: The loud, long sound you'll now hear at next year's FIFA Women's World Cup. I'm Brendan Hazelton.
3: And the latest developments in the federal bribery trial of D.C. Council member Trayon White, WTOP's Mike Murillo's at federal court. He'll join us live. It's 5:36.
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3: It's 5:38. Time for traffic and weather, and Dave Dildine in the WTOP Traffic Center.
12: Southbound through Laurel, delays in the Baltimore-Washington Parkway, but south of 197 Laurel Bowie Road, the front of the line is on the move. The crashed cars were dragged from the left lane of the parkway and put on the right shoulder. Both lanes back open. Northbound less to Rubberneck, but still slow, rolling through Greenbelt. 95 north and southbound slowdowns in and out of Laurel and near Columbia. I-70 eastbound before Route 94, a new crash reported. 50 eastbound, some brake lights near the Severn River. No trouble at the Bay Bridge. 270, normal north and southbound congestion near Hyattstown and Urbana. Beltway congestion at the Legion Bridge is about what you'd expect. Slower on the Interloop, but a patch of congestion on the outer in Bethesda. The worst of it on the Beltway is still in Virginia from Springfield to the Woodrow Wilson Bridge. We are loaded. Northbound delays on 95 begin well before the Tank Farm in Newington. This is damage done from a work zone that lasted near National Harbor a little too late into a Friday rush hour. Upriver, volume delays with work around coming into D.C. on 395, 66, and the Memorial Bridge. 234, southbound Dumfries Road, Purcell Road, delays lead past a crash. 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Dave Dildine, next traffic report in 10 minutes.
0: 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Over to 7 News senior meteorologist Steve Rudin.
13: Any lingering showers will draw to a close early this evening. Otherwise, partly cloudy skies overnight, upper 50s to middle 60s by early tomorrow morning. Tomorrow's going to be an absolutely beautiful day. Low humidity, plenty of sunshine, 75 to 80 degrees. Chance for rain Sunday, and looking at widespread showers Monday and Tuesday. I'm 7 News senior meteorologist Steve Rudin in the Storm Alert Weather Center.
3: A few more peaks of sunshine here in the late afternoon. 79 in Gaithersburg. It's 81 degrees in Arlington.
0: 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We'll check in now with Brennan Hazelton.
7: Bethesda-based Lockheed Martin has presented Germany with its first F-35 fighter jet. It happened during a ceremony in Fort Worth, Texas, where the plane is made. In a news release, the company says the F-35A Lightning II will deliver sovereign capability for Germany and strengthen NATO interoperability. More than 1,300 of the jets are currently in service in numerous countries around the globe. Are you familiar with this guy? You are if you like international soccer, and you may be pleased to learn Netflix has added legendary announcer Andres Cantor and his uber-elongated goal call to its coverage of next year's FIFA Women's World Cup in Brazil. After a bit of a comeback, markets end the week mixed with the Dow down 95, NASDAQ up 104, S&P gained 13. Brennan Hazelton, WTOP News.
0: Well, this just into the WTOP newsroom has to do with the federal bribery trial that's been happening since this past Monday in the district. for D.C. Councilmember Trayon White. He is accused of taking $35,000 in cash from a businessman, FBI informant, and his brother-in-law when it comes to steering contracts to that man from the district. Now, WTOP's Mike Murillo has been covering this trial since it started. There was a lot of compelling testimony today. Mike joins us now live. Mike.
14: Yeah, and it was a rapid fire of testimony today for both the prosecution and defense as they brought up their witnesses. Let's go through some of the highlights. Prosecutors essentially wrapped up their case, and one of their final witnesses was Quelly Sneed, who runs a D.C. agency overseeing violence intervention programs known as ONES. That was important because White was recorded telling Kamara he had essentially told Sneed in one of those FBI recorded meetings with Kamara, you may recall, that she needed to support him if she wanted his support for her confirmation later by the council. Prosecutors say that helped show White was acting on their alleged agreement. But when testifying, Sneed testified that White never actually said that to her and never asked her to steer and extend a contract. An IRS investigator also took the stand showing some of White's bank statements to the courtroom and the jury. And that time around that alleged bribe that's at the center of this case, that he had negative balances in his checking account, and that after some of those meetings, large cash deposits were made. Then the defense started its case and called former D.C. Attorney General Carl Racine. Kamara testified that he bribed White to get Racine's help with a contract about to be terminated back in 2018. Now, White is not charged with that in this case. And Racine told White to leave Life Deeds alone. That's Kamara's organization. Now, Racine said to the court today, "I have absolutely no recollection of that conversation." And then there was Wanda Lockridge, who testified, White's longtime chief of staff, testifying that White's reputation for truthfulness she thought was good in the community. And she was also used by the defense to further its argument that Kamara was essentially White's brother-in-law. Kamara has denied that he is. She said that White told her that he found out he had a half-sister and that half-sister has three kids with Kamara. And so during this testimony, too, I will say White was seen wiping his eyes as Lockridge spoke. Now, her late husband was also a mentor to White. At D.C. District Court, Mike Murillo, WTOP News.
3: Mike, before we let you go, quickly, 20 seconds, what should we expect when the trial resumes Monday?
14: All right, so Monday, the jury is off, right? But the lawyers will be back for a hearing where the defense could seek a mistrial, they say today, saying that essentially that they think the prosecution has gone out of the scope of the indictment in some of the questions that are being asked to those who are testifying. So the judge has that to consider. There's also, and I haven't even had a chance to look into this, but at the end of the day, there's apparently some district court ruling that they want all parties to look into, which could deal with this type of case. So we'll have to see if that has any impact here. So jurors do return on Tuesday. Prosecutors say they could call one more witness before fully resting of their side of things and moving on to closing arguments. So we could see those as early as Tuesday.
0: Thank you, Mike. That's WTOP's Mike Murillo. Up ahead, billionaire Warren Buffett gives up his chairmanship title at Berkshire Hathaway. We'll talk about it with CNBC next, 5:45.
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3: 5:46, I'm Sean Anderson.
0: I'm Ann Kramer. Thanks for being with us.
3: He is known by the legion of financial market followers as the Oracle of Omaha, Warren Buffett. Arguably the most prominent and successful investor of all time in America, is now stepping down as chairman of Berkshire Hathaway. It's the $1 trillion conglomerate that he led for more than six decades. It is the next step in his long-planned succession.
0: Well, Becky Quick is co-anchor of CNBC's Squawk Box, and she joins us now live to talk about this development with Warren Buffett. Becky, thank you so much for coming on with us.
1: Thanks, Ann. Thanks, Sean. It's good to talk to both of you.
0: You as well. So bring us up to speed. We knew Buffett was kind of slowing down. I don't even know if that's even the right term to describe Warren Buffett, but he wrote today in his letter to shareholders about Father Time always wins. Talk to us about this, Becky.
1: Yeah, and I don't think it's a mischaracterization to say he's slowing down to some extent, but he did just turn 96 in August. He did point out in that letter, Ann, that, you know, his one-year-old great-grandchild is moving a bit faster than he is these days. But Warren Buffett is still involved in the company. He's still the largest shareholder. He owns 15 to 16% of the company. He controls, because of the dual stock structure, more than 30% of the vote. And so he's still going to have a big say. He did say that, you know, he's looking forward to being a shareholder, remaining a shareholder with the rest. He will continue not only as a board member at Berkshire Hathaway, but he will be chairman emeritus. But as you mentioned, this is a long-term succession plan that he's put in place, and it's kind of playing out exactly the way he's laid it out for years. Earlier this year, Greg Abel took over as CEO. This was all as planned. Again, this was January 1st, and Greg's been tapped as the heir apparent for the last several years. So he's been working with Warren Buffett for decades at this point. They still continue to talk every day, but this is the next step in that Warren's son, Howard Buffett, is going to take over as chairman. This is a non-executive chairman position. Greg Abel's still running the company. Warren Buffett is still actively involved. And I did speak to him after this news announcement went out today. And he said, yeah, I guess I'm a little surprised people think chairman emeritus is quite as far removed as it is. But the good news is for shareholders that he's going to be watching and seeing what's happening, continuing to be a sounding board and somebody who's going to be working not only with Greg Abel, but with his son, Howard Buffett, who's been on the board of Berkshire for the last 33 years.
3: I don't think a journalist has talked more with Warren Buffett than you have over the years. What is it? What is the one thing that just strikes you over all of those conversations that you have had, why he's been able to do what he's been able to do for so long?
1: Because he is consistent. You know, he started this as a partnership with his close friends and family going way back. So he's always treated Berkshire as a collection of partners. And that's a little different. This is not somebody who is looking to say, you know, here's what we're going to do this quarter. Here's what we're going to do this half. Here's what we're going to do this year. He's never been all that concerned about the calendar, never feels the pressure of time. A lot of that is because, again, he controls a huge portion of the vote. So he doesn't really have a boss or somebody who's going to tell him what to do, but he does consider his other shareholders partners. He lays out to what he's going to do. He tells them all, and he sticks with that consistently. Oh, and by the way, it doesn't hurt that he's had massive gains, and he's made those shareholders lots and lots of money over the last 60 plus years. I mean, he's turned lots of them into millionaires, multimillionaires, even billionaires. And so, you know, he's somebody who invests right alongside of them. 99% of his fortune, or all of his fortune really, is in shares of Berkshire Hathaway. So the only way that he does well is if his partners do well.
0: And do you think there's something about Warren Buffett that can resonate with other people, and they can be at least a quarter, a 16th, a fifth, or whatever it might be, Becky, as successful as he has been?
1: You know, look, that's the thing that's always been so amazing, not only about Warren Buffett, but also Charlie Munger, who was vice chairman at Berkshire Hathaway until he passed away at the age of almost 100, you know, a few weeks shy of 100 a couple of years ago. Yes, what they do, they both consider themselves teachers over these years. They love sharing knowledge and helping people kind of see not only what to do in investing, but also to do what to do in life, which is why their annual shareholder meeting, 40,000 people will come to Berkshire Hathaway in the past just to listen, to get a chance to listen to them, maybe ask a question of them and hear their views on all of these different things. But I will say personally, Warren Buffett has made investing so much more accessible to me. I share everything I can with my family and friends when I talk about it. He says, invest in the S&P 500 and stop worrying about it. What you need is compound interest, and you need years for that to take place. But if you save a little bit, put things aside, and don't worry about it, you know, spend less than you have, you too can be financially stable and not worry about things as you get older. And I think that's the biggest thing that both he and Charlie always said, is that you are looking at delayed gratification. In fact, Charlie once said, It's so silly. Delayed gratification for me isn't really it, because I get gratified by the delayed gratification. He appreciated that. And I will say, as I've gotten older over the years, it's something I've taken to heart too.
3: Becky, thanks so much for sharing your memories and your reporting. We appreciate it.
1: Thanks, Sean. Thanks, Ann.
3: Mm-hmm. Becky Quick, co-anchor of CNBC's Squawk Box.
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12: In Virginia, 95 northbound traffic, heavy Stafford County into Prince William County, but it's worse from Fairfax County Parkway onto the outer loop. Volume delays are going to persist well through sunset at this rate in Alexandria to cross the Wilson Bridge. Upriver, inbound traffic congested in Roslyn at the Roosevelt Bridge and at the 14th Street Bridge, and on Washington Boulevard onto the Memorial Bridge. Lots of demand. At the American Legion Bridge, traffic isn't good. It certainly isn't light, but it's within the range of normal. On the Baltimore-Washington Parkway, southbound still stop and go near Fort Meade, slow and go, passing through Laurel. After 197, the crash is on the right shoulder. Both lanes reopened about 20 minutes ago. Over on 95, southbound Friday traffic is heavy, but the interstate took a little bailout, so lots of brake lights flickering around the Columbia ramps. 270, some north and southbound braking around Urbana, but not too bad on 270. 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Dave Dildine, next traffic report in less than 10 minutes.
3: Weekend forecast, Steve Rudin.
13: Temperatures will hold in the 70s this evening under mostly to partly cloudy skies before dropping to the upper 50s to middle 60s by early tomorrow morning. Tomorrow is the pick of the weekend. Partly sunny skies, 75 to 80 degrees with low humidity. Warmer on Sunday with a chance for rain, upper 70s to middle 80s. I'm 7 News senior meteorologist Steve Rudin in the Storm Alert Weather Center.
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23: 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The Space Force is accepting service members from across the military. For the next 2 weeks, active duty soldiers, sailors, and airmen and Marines can apply to transfer into the newest service branch and become guardians. The inter-service transfer application window is open through October 2nd. And the Air Force and Space Force are asking Congress for thousands of civilian jobs after acknowledging they cut staffing below established requirements in 2026. The department wants to add more than 4,300 full-time positions, including jobs in base support, nuclear forces, intelligence, and communications. That comes as more than 34,000 Air Force and Space Force civilians have left since January 2025. For more on these stories, go to federalnewsnetwork.com.
3: 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George Wallace with the big Nats news.
24: Yeah, Sean, Cade Cavalli and the Nationals agree to a four-year contract today through the 2030 season. Team option for 2031, as reportedly be a $4 million team option for 27, as it could be a good amount of money for the Nationals, as for Cade Cavalli, I should say, 47 guaranteed, could be up to 70 if the option is picked up. So that is a good news for somebody that is being rewarded for the season he is having. He is 12-5 with a 3.12 ERA this season. 194 strikeouts, too. So it's pretty impressive, yeah, as the Nationals in St. Louis this weekend begin a series with the Cardinals. The other good news, Josiah Gray activated yesterday. He's going to be available out of the bullpen through the end of the season. Injuries for Washington as they head to Dallas on Sunday. Frankie Louvu, Chig Okonkwo going to be out against Cowboys dealing with injuries. Javon Kinlaw is questionable. And both teams come in 0-1. It's a big one coming up on Sunday afternoon. College football, big weekend, especially locally. Maryland, Virginia Tech tomorrow night. Sold out in College Park. George Wallace, WTOP Sports.
0: Thank you, George. 5:57.
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3: With Dave Dildine in the traffic setting.
12: The top traffic trouble spots in Maryland between the beltways. Crash on the Baltimore-Washington Parkway, southbound after 197, out of the way. New crash on 95, southbound between 32 and the rest area. Fire rescue still working through the heavy traffic. WTOP Traffic Center presented by Window Nation. 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Dave Dildine, next traffic report in 10 minutes.
0: Forecast, Steve Rudin.
13: Mostly to partly cloudy skies this evening and into the overnight. Winds will gradually ease as drier air filters in from the north and west. Wake up temperatures tomorrow morning, upper 50s to middle 60s. Mid 70s to around 80 tomorrow. Mix of sun and clouds. Shower chances are on the rise Sunday afternoon and evening. I'm 7 News senior meteorologist Steve Rudin in the Storm Alert Weather Center.
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3: Good evening. I'm Sean Anderson.
0: I'm Ann Kramer. Coming up,
3: hundreds are expected to rally outside the Kennedy Center tonight as the future of the venue remains uncertain.
0: We will go live to the Kennedy Center and talk with WTOP's Jimmy Alexander.
9: What's behind the Montgomery County Police Chief's resignation becomes clearer. I'm Kate Ryan.
25: Bond denied for the man charged with killing a boy in Prince George's County in 1993. I'm Annalisa Gale.
3: Commanders against the Dallas Cowboys on Sunday.
0: We'll talk about it in 15 minutes with Commanders beat reporter George Wallace.
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26: From ABC News, I'm Wayne Cabot. President Trump said today he's banning three major news organizations from the White House because of issues he has with their coverage.
27: Politico and MS Now, which nobody ever heard of, and CNN, which is doing very poorly. The reason they do so poorly is because they have no credibility. And if they had credibility, I wouldn't be sitting here right now. So we are banning them. Yes, we are. And there may be others to follow.
26: Paramount now says its bid for Warner Brothers includes foreign investment totaling just under 50%, mostly from Saudi Arabia, UAE, and Qatar. Paramount has told California it intends to leave Hollywood if the state doesn't drop its antitrust suit. A political battle may be holding up life-saving help for hundreds of measles patients in Pennsylvania. As word comes of possible exposure now inside the Children's Hospital of Philadelphia, including its neonatal intensive care unit.
28: Pennsylvania now seeing over 100 measles cases in the last week alone. The total number of infections topping over 730. And now the state is requesting assistance from the CDC's disease detectives to help contain the outbreak. But the state is also saying it would rescind that request if the CDC did not acknowledge the four measles deaths it had reported. It comes after an online feud between Health Secretary RFK Jr. and Pennsylvania Governor Josh Shapiro about the deaths. Yuri Benajoud, ABC News, New York.
26: And 36 more measles cases reported today since Wednesday in Pennsylvania. A vehicle bomb explodes at a mosque in northwest Pakistan. 21 dead, including police, showing up for prayers. The World Food Program says because of a massive shortfall in funding, more than a million people in South Sudan may lose access to food next month. American farmers are doing well, says Vice President Vance, campaigning today for Republicans in Iowa, crediting exports under President Trump, but acknowledging more work needs to be done. He didn't mention tariffs or the rise in diesel, now $6.50 a gallon. This is ABC News.
3: 6:02 here on WTOP, Friday evening, September 18th, 2026. Still have sunny skies with some clouds and 82 in D.C. Good evening. I'm Sean Anderson.
0: And I'm Ann Kramer. Top story we're following this hour. Hundreds of protesters expected this hour to get together outside the Kennedy Center. They are opposing President Trump's leadership of the Performing Arts Center and his threats to demolish it. The group is called Hands Off the Arts. And all this comes after a federal judge this week ordered the Kennedy Center to provide 30 days notice before any demolition or other major physical changes. Now, WTOP's Jimmy Alexander joins us live from outside the Kennedy Center. Jimmy, can you tell us what you see right now?
7: Well, I just watched a 90-year-old Holocaust survivor be removed by four security people from the Kennedy Center, from the other side of the gate here, the bicycle racks, because each and every day she comes by here and she gives a double bird to the tarp with where President Trump's name was affixed to the facade of the Kennedy Center. And there are, as you said, there's hundreds of people here. And it was 39 Fridays ago that that this group started coming out here, Hands Off the Arts, because that's when President Trump's name was put on the building. And they have come every single Friday. And there are tons of people, and they have pianos, accordions, all different musical instruments. And they're protesting in the way they know how, by playing music. Sean,
3: Ann. All right, WTOP's Jimmy Alexander at the Kennedy Center. Other news tonight, another big story, a stunning local shakeup in law enforcement. Montgomery County's police chief has resigned abruptly after he was the subject of an inspector general's report. Let's go to WTOP's Kate Ryan.
9: According to Montgomery County Executive Mark Elrich, now former police chief Mark Yamada was asked to resign in light of a new report from the county's inspector general. That report indicates that Yamada, who's been with the police department for nearly 40 years, was, quote, not truthful when he denied selecting a county-employed relative for an out-of-town trip, failed to put in leave when absent from work on at least 5 days, and allowed a county attorney employee to use a county vehicle without laying out restrictions for the use of that car. Elrich has named Assistant Chief Darren Frank as acting police chief. Kate Ryan, WTOP News.
0: 6:04, and now to Prince George's County, where a man charged in the killing of George Jr. Burdinsky waived his bond review hearing, remains behind bars without any bond today. Now, Jr., police say, was 10 when he disappeared from his neighborhood in Brentwood 33 years ago. Prince George's County police yesterday announced second-degree murder and rape charges against 61-year-old Joseph Lynch. WTOP's Annalisa Gale was in court today.
10: I've been following this case since 1993 when the 10-year-old went missing, and I'm going to follow it to the end.
25: Joan Pollitt says she has called detectives every year to find out what happened to 10-year-old George Jr. Burdinsky in 1993 when he suddenly disappeared.
10: I'm so happy it's done, but I'm so hurt by what was done to Jr.
25: Prince George's County Police say a now 47-year-old man who was 13 in 1993 when Jr. disappeared told detectives Joseph Lynch, who is now 61 years old, ordered him to sexually assault Junior while the three were in a basement on Barnum Street. And during the assault, Junior was killed and the two then hit his body. A judge denied bond for Lynch on Friday. Pollitt recalls living near both Lynch and Junior near Brentwood. She plans on following the case closely in court.
10: I hope every day is the worst day of his life, and I hope he lives a long life.
25: Annalisa Gale, WTOP News.
3: We're just a few weeks into the new school year, but several students on bikes or scooters have already been hit near Fairfax County Schools. As WTOP Scott Gelman tells us, a new report is revealing just how often walkers, runners, and cyclists are having close calls with drivers.
11: There were 129 near-miss reports across Fairfax County filed between the start of 2025 and this past June.
14: It's a health issue.
1: Literally, it's a health issue.
11: Most of them happened near schools, and over half involved kids. The group Northern Virginia Families for Safe Streets asks pedestrians and cyclists to self-report if they're involved in a near miss. Mike Doyle is the executive director.
1: The most common concern of pedestrian cyclists who record these is failure to yield. Drivers are failing to yield.
11: Speeding and distracted driving are issues too. The Gallows Road crosswalk near Woodburn Elementary was cited the most, 9 times over the 18 months. Now they're calling for speed feedback signs and stop sign cameras.
1: The history of these cameras when they go in is within 6 months, a 70% drop in violations.
11: Scott Gelman, WTOP News.
0: Coming up in Money News on WTOP.
2: 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Call it a day. I'm Brendan Hazelton.
0: Traffic and weather next.
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3: Weather here on WTOP, Friday roads and Dave Dildine in the traffic center.
12: The I-95 corridor often the focus on Fridays, and in Maryland, southbound traffic on 95 just took another hit in Laurel. Southbound near the Maryland Welcome Center rest area, the response to a two-car crash blocking the left lane. Over on the Baltimore-Washington Parkway, southbound traffic still sluggish near Fort Meade, but it's better compared to last hour. The crash in the parkway south of 197 cleared. 70 eastbound before Route 94, crash on the right. Beltway traffic still thick, both loops at the American Legion Bridge, but it's been far worse over in Virginia on the outer loop from Springfield to the Woodrow Wilson Bridge. All day long like this on the outer. Long delays. 95 northbound traffic pretty heavy leaving Stafford County, but the back of the line for the Beltway and the Wilson Bridge on 95 starts near Lorton. That's where the northbound traffic slows to connect with or bypass the Beltway. Heavy inbound at the 14th Street, Memorial, and Roosevelt Bridges. 66 westbound outside the Beltway. Congestion near Nutley Street, 123, and to a lesser extent through Centerville. Avoid the malarkey and shenanigans that come with fake payments, unsafe meetups, and endless haggling. Sell to Fitzgerald Auto Malls and know exactly who you're dealing with. 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Dave Dildine, next traffic report in 10 minutes.
0: Weekend forecast, 7 News. Senior meteorologist Steve Rudin.
13: Any lingering showers will draw to a close early this evening. Otherwise, partly cloudy skies overnight, upper 50s to middle 60s by early tomorrow morning. Tomorrow's going to be an absolutely beautiful day. Low humidity, plenty of sunshine, 75 to 80 degrees. Chance for rain Sunday, and looking at widespread showers Monday and Tuesday. I'm 7 News senior meteorologist Steve Rudin in the Storm Alert Weather Center.
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2: More not-so-great news for airlines and travelers. The price of jet fuel in parts of the U.S. is back near its most expensive level since the start of the U.S.-Iran war. Bloomberg reports the price of jet fuel on the Gulf Coast, which is considered the benchmark region for the U.S., clocked in at $4.55 a gallon yesterday. That's just 20 cents lower than wartime highs. Nike and one of the biggest soccer stars on the planet are parting ways. Kylian Mbappe has reached an agreement with the Swiss sportswear company On after Nike reportedly chose not to renew its contract with the French footballer who plays for Real Madrid. In a statement, the Oregon-based shoemaker wishes Mbappe well. After losses much of the day, it was a mixed end to the week on Wall Street. With the Dow down 95, NASDAQ gained 104, S&P up 13. Brendan Hazelton, WTOP News.
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17: The major incidents.
5: The slowest traffic.
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3: 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We'll talk about it with WTOP's George Wallace next. It's 6:12.
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33: Debate over National Guard troops in D.C. is heating up. The deployment tied to President Trump's crime initiative could stay in place through Inauguration Day 2029.
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0: 6:15, I'm Ann Kramer.
3: I'm Sean Anderson. Thanks for being with us.
0: Commanders getting ready for another NFC East showdown with the Cowboys on Sunday. Washington looking for its first win after coming up just short against the Eagles in the season opener. But the team does have injury concerns. Dozen players either missing practice or limited this week.
3: We talked more about it with WTOP Commanders beat reporter George Wallace, and we started with those injuries.
34: Both sides of the ball. Chigga Conquo, the tight end, starting tight end, is a hamstring. He is out on Sunday.
1: So that is a tough blow for sure for that offense. On defense, Frankie Louvu hurt his groin last week against Philadelphia. He's made progress, but he is not going to go on Sunday. Dan Quinn ruling him out as well. Javon Kinlaw was added to the injury report yesterday. He is now going to be questionable for Sunday. So there are some question marks. That's not great news for the injuries as they get a chance to go down to Dallas and try and steal a win on the road. But, you know, one of the anchors on defense, Frankie Louvu, I think that's going to be a bigger concern. They are getting Dorrance Armstrong back, who had been suspended. So that is positive news on the end there on defense. But the injury is definitely going to be a concern Sunday.
0: So Jaden Daniels, does he have the protection he needs on the line to try and get something done? What do you think he needs to get done?
1: Yeah, he does. I think everything is okay as far as the offensive line is concerned right now. They held up pretty good last week. Nick Allegretti was the big question mark heading into the game against Philadelphia, but they got going late in that game. You know, they in Philly as far as the offense starting to click a little bit. And everybody has to kind of understand that, you know, they didn't play in the preseason. So last week was their first time playing together, and Jaden hadn't played in almost a year. So, but they, you know, got a little bit going on the ground. Bill had 63 yards on the ground. Jaden threw for 165, couple of TDs. So the offense did get going late. You'd like to see it get a quicker start on Sunday, that's for sure. And they should be able to, because Dallas's defense did not look great against the Giants in that opener. So they find some things there that they can, you know, take advantage of. Would be a big, big help.
6: Talk more about this matchup here, George, as the defense for the Commanders looked pretty decent against the Eagles. But, you know, this is a Dallas team who would score 30 points a game here in the last year or so.
1: Yeah, that's right, Sean. And Dak Prescott's had pretty good success against Washington at home. He hasn't lost to the Commanders in Dallas. So I think the key is going to be Jaden against that Dallas defense. They have a new coordinator as well, Christian Parker, and they were very bad against the Giants. So, you know, probably not going to be as bad, but they, you know, Jackson Dart looked pretty good against the Cowboys defense. They only missed five passes, I think, last week. So that is going to be one of the biggest keys, I think, is Daniels against this Dallas defense. And for Washington's defense, look, you can't give up the big plays. I know it's, you know, we say it every week, but that's the difference, winning and losing in this league. And they did. They gave up those big chunk plays last week, and that proved to be the difference, you know, along with the missed field goal and the missed extra point.
6: And that's WTOP's Commanders beat reporter, George Wallace. We got traffic and weather here on WTOP. Let's get to Dave Dildine in the traffic center.
12: In Virginia, I-95 northbound traffic off and heavy Friday evening, Stafford to Dale City. But it's worse than normal from Newington through Springfield and around the outer loop toward the Woodrow Wilson Bridge. That's the consequence of a work zone that blocked a lane too late into the afternoon rush hour. This congestion in Alexandria on this part of the Beltway, that's going to persist well past sunset. More normal backups at the Legion, Roosevelt, and 14th Street bridges. George Washington Parkway, southbound slow near the Key Bridge and across Columbia Island. A crash on Columbia Pike at Washington Boulevard. In Maryland, 95 southbound, still a slow roll from 100 past 175. More running room beyond 32. Crash near the rest area, quickly cleared. Northbound, a little herky-jerky coming out of Laurel. 270, somewhat heavy near Urbana and Hyattstown, but not too bad. 70 eastbound, minding a crash on the right on the lead up to 94. Or discover the People's House, a White House experience. Step into White House history just one block away from the White House. Book your free passes today at thepeopleshouse.org. Dave Dildine, next traffic report in 10 minutes.
0: Check out our forecast. 7 News senior meteorologist Steve Rudin.
13: This evening, otherwise mostly to partly cloudy skies. Temperatures will hold in the 70s. Overnight lows upper 50s to middle 60s, and tomorrow is going to be an absolutely beautiful day. It's the pick of the weekend, 75 to 80, winds from the northeast at 5 to 10, and not terribly humid. Stickiness factor is going to increase a bit on Sunday ahead of a cold front, upper 70s to middle 80s with a chance for wet weather later in the afternoon and into the evening. Cloudy with showers on Monday. By Tuesday, areas of rain and windy. I'm 7 News senior meteorologist Steve Rudin in the Storm Alert Weather Center.
6: We're dropping down a bit. 79 in Waldorf, got 81 in Tyson, still 84 L'Enfant Plaza, and 82 further into downtown DC. 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
6: It's 6:22.
0: President Trump says he has reached a deal with Denmark to expand the military presence in Greenland after months of threatening to take control of the island by force. Trump announced the agreement on social media today, saying it gives the U.S. permanent control over security needs in Greenland. He says the administration will immediately begin developing a larger military presence on the mineral-rich Danish territory. Danish embassy in Washington had no immediate comment so far. Trump has said that Greenland's location above the Arctic Circle makes it strategically important for U.S. and NATO security.
6: Big story tonight is the prosecution and defense have now rested in the D.C. council in the trial of D.C. council member Trayon White. He is charged with federal bribery. White is charged with one count of bribery. He's accused of accepting cash from a businessman in exchange for helping him secure D.C. government contracts. Closing arguments could begin as early as Tuesday, but prosecutors say they may call one additional witness. WTOP's Mike Murillo has been covering the trial at D.C. Federal Court.
10: Prosecutors ended their case by returning to the $35,000 businessman Aliyu Kamara gave White. They say one recording shows White acting on their alleged agreement, telling Kamara he told an agency director she needed to support him if she wanted his support. But that director, Quelly Sneed, testified White never said that to her. Then the defense called former D.C. Attorney General Carl Racine. Kamara previously testified White told him that Racine said to leave life deeds alone after a separate alleged bribe. Racine said, "I have absolutely no recollection of that conversation." Wanda Lockridge, a longtime chief of staff of White, testified about White's reputation for truthfulness and said White told her he discovered he had a half-sister. That woman has three children with Kamara. The defense has called White, Kamara's brother-in-law, but Kamara denied it. White could be seen wiping his eyes as Lockridge spoke. Monday, the judge will hear defense arguments that could include a request for a mistrial before jurors return on Tuesday. At D.C. District Court, Mike Murillo, WTOP News.
0: The LGBTQ plus community is coming together this weekend in D.C. with celebrations all across the district, highlighting pride. Here's WTOP's Tamika Cody.
11: Fuchsia Fest is a new fall celebration designed to bring D.C.'s LGBTQ plus community together outside the traditional pride season. Its debut will highlight four nightlife events across the district, including parties at Icon D.C., Mix D.C., Bertha, and Flash. Capital Pride Alliance President and CEO Ryan Boss says the idea is to create another time of year for the LGBTQ plus community to come together.
14: Our community needs to continue to have the safe spaces together.
11: Boss says organizers expect about 1,000 people to attend the festivities over the next three nights. Promoters plan to donate a portion of the money raised to the Cherry Fund and the Pride 365 Fund, supporting LGBTQ plus health services and community organizations. Tamika Cody, WTOP News.
3: Sports here on WTOP brought to you by Amentum, delivering advanced solutions for space and defense. Frank Hanrahan with us tonight. And Frank, some pretty good news here from the Nationals.
4: I think so. I think fans are happy that actually they're re-signing and promoting and extending one of their own. Nats pitcher Cade Gavalli has agreed to a four-year contract extension through 2030 with a club option for 2031 worth his as little as $47 million. The deal could grow to $70 million for over five seasons if the Nats pick up the option. Cavalli, great season, 12-5, 3.12 ERA, and in fact, he's pitching tonight when the Nats visit St. Louis to start a weekend series. Commanders will not have two starters for Sunday's game at Dallas. Tight end Chig Okonkwo and linebacker Frankie Louvu both out with injuries. Commanders 0-1, slight three-point dog at the 0-1 Cowboys, Sunday 4:25 from Big D. And Carson Wentz rejuvenating his career. He'll be the Vikings starting quarterback Sunday against the Bears. I'm Frank Hanrahan, WTOP Sports.
0: Thank you, Frank. Up ahead after traffic and weather.
5: Why did Montgomery County's police chief suddenly resign? And what was in an inspector general's report? I'm Kate Ryan.
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6: WTOP's traffic and weather. Let's get to Dave Dildine in the traffic center.
7: No headline incidents, but got some significant backups to fight with in Virginia on 95 in the Beltway. Northbound delays from Lorton to Alexandria on 95 in the Outer Loop. Interloop slow through McLean in Maryland. A crash reported on the Outer Loop near the Baltimore-Washington Parkway. Just basic congestion near Silver Spring and Bethesda on 495. 95 north and southbound volume delays between Columbia and Laurel. 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Dave Dildine, next traffic report, 10 minutes.
6: The WTOP forecast will have cloudy skies as we head through the evening hours into the overnight. Decent sleeping weather tonight with lows in the upper 50s, low to mid 60s. Then for tomorrow, great Saturday. Partly sunny, low humidity, high ranging from 75 to 79. Right now we're at 81 in the nation's capital.
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6: Good evening. I'm Sean Anderson.
8: I'm Ann Kramer. Teddy Gelman is our producer.
6: Several unfolding stories we're following for you tonight here on WTOP. First, more about what's behind a major shakeup in the Montgomery County Police Department. Police Chief Mark Yamada has abruptly resigned. And now a newly released Inspector General's report is shedding light on what may have prompted his sudden departure. Here's WTOP's Kate Ryan.
11: After nearly 40 years with the Montgomery County Police Department, now former Chief Mark Yamada has resigned. The move followed an inspector general's report that found Yamada failed to follow policy on absences without taking leave, being, quote, untruthful when asked about a county-employed relative's selection for an out-of-town conference, and for allowing a county attorney staff member the use of a department vehicle without setting out the restrictions on the use of that car. County Executive Mark Elrich said in a statement what concerned him the most was what he called the accuracy of the chief's statements to the Inspector General during the investigation. Assistant Police Chief Darren Frank has been named Acting Chief. Kate Ryan, WTOP News.
8: 6:32 from Montgomery County to D.C. We are going live to the Kennedy Center for a protest where hundreds of people are there. A federal judge this week, you'll remember, ordered the Kennedy Center to give 30 days notice before any demolition or other major physical changes. Comes after President Trump said the Kennedy Center could be ripped down if his administration doesn't get the recognition that it wants for its work on the facility. Joining us live from outside the Kennedy Center is WTOP's Jimmy Alexander, who is among those that have gathered there. Jimmy, tell us about the group. What are you seeing? What are you hearing them say?
12: Yeah, right now, they're singing the national anthem. The event just started. I should say the protest just started. And when I tell you the mix of people here, you have

0: people in wheelchairs and people pushing their children in strollers. It is a huge crowd, and more people are coming up the steps down from towards the Watergate to get here. They've had this protest every Friday, the Hands Off the Arch, every Friday since President Trump's name went up on the Kennedy Center last December 19th. And this group, they are very unhappy, and they keep saying that, you know, putting your name on a living memorial to someone else is like putting your name on a headstone, somebody else's headstone. And they just want, I think, this to end, and to know that the Kennedy Center will stay and nothing will happen. It's a result of the picture of the plans of the Kennedy Center.
1: Okay, Jimmy, we're starting to lose your signal there, but we definitely got the gist of it. Hundreds of people on hand at the Kennedy Center tonight as they are protesting what could be happening to the famed arts venue in the future. We'll get back to Jimmy as we go through the evening. It's 6:33 now on WTOP. Something else that we've been covering for you. President Trump is now banning CNN, MS Now, and Politico from the White House effective immediately. It's all because of what he calls unfavorable coverage. He also has threatened that more media bans could be coming. It's the Trump administration's latest test of constitutional First Amendment protections. President Trump addressed reporters from the Oval Office.
2: What I do ask is just a semblance of truth. CNN is fake news. MS Now is fake news. They're fake news. They know it. They're put there for a reason. Politico was bailed out by our government from going out of business. I don't know, it was $8 million or something, but they were given this massive subsidy prior to my coming into office because they write only negative, you know, only negative.
1: And Trump did not provide details on how the ban would be implemented. He's long bristled at news coverage he claims casts him in a negative light and has a history of filing lawsuits against news organizations while lashing out at individual reporters in person or over social media.
3: Well, the U.S. military reportedly came close to intercepting a Chinese ship after an inaccurate intelligence report generated in part by artificial intelligence. This comes in an exclusive report on CNN today. The report falsely claimed the vessel was carrying components for a nuclear weapons program, prompting the military to begin planning an operation to intercept the ship. CNN national security reporter Zach Cohn joined us earlier here on WTOP to explain what happened and how this false report was uncovered.
4: It wasn't until military aircraft were in the air that U.S. officials took a deeper look at the intelligence report itself. And it was then, at the last minute, really, that they determined that it was generated with the help of AI, and specifically that a chatbot used by a special operations analyst misidentified what this ship's cargo was. And it was basically based around a query around the ship's manifest, and the AI chatbot then went ahead and helped produce and generate the actual intelligence report in a way that military officials are very used to trusting. And so it was clear, though, at that last moment to those senior U.S. officials that this intelligence report was at least helped generated by AI.
3: Now, one source tells CNN the report was entirely false, but nearly started a war between the United States and China. So far, no response from the White House or the Pentagon.
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5: 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I'm Brendan Hazelton.
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1: It's 6:38. Weather and Dave Dildine in the WTOP Traffic Center.
12: DC Fire and EMS going for a new crash reported to them on DC Route 295. Northbound between Benning Road and Burroughs Avenue. Southbound traffic is slow on Friday evenings, unimpeded toward the Anacostia River bridges. Around the Beltway from Lanham to Greenbelt, delays on the outer loop before the Baltimore-Washington Parkway. Rescue units with the crash blocking at least one lane on the outer. All volume on the outer loop in Bethesda and inner loop coming across the Legion Bridge and into Silver Spring and College Park. Still some congestion on the inner loop. 270 is pretty much cleared out. 95 following suit. Still bunched up southbound near 32, but getting better. A little heavy near 212. Baltimore-Washington Parkway, it takes longer. In Virginia on 95, southbound traffic is slow as it always is, getting into Woodbridge. Northbound, many Friday slowdowns through Stafford, Prince William, and Fairfax counties. The worst of it is from Lorton to the Beltway in Springfield. Outer loop still very congested in Alexandria to get up to the Woodrow Wilson Bridge. Upriver inbound traffic heavy on 395 to cross the 14th Street Bridge. We're brought to you by SmartSheet. 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Dave Dildine, next traffic report in 10 minutes.
3: 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Over to 7 News senior meteorologist Steve Rudin.
13: Temperatures will hold in the 70s this evening under mostly to partly cloudy skies before dropping to the upper 50s to middle 60s by early tomorrow morning. Tomorrow is the pick of the weekend. Partly sunny skies, 75 to 80 degrees with low humidity. Warmer on Sunday with a chance for rain, upper 70s to middle 80s. I'm 7 News senior meteorologist Steve Rudin in the Storm Alert Weather Center.
1: Okay, we still have some sunshine here this evening. 79 in Germantown. We're at 81 in Annandale. We've got 80 degrees now, DuPont Circle.
3: Money news now on WTOP. We'll check in with Brennan Hazelton.
5: Nearly $1 billion will be the payday for SpaceX as NASA reveals it's awarded the company three more missions. The space agency says that will bring the total number of SpaceX missions for NASA to 17. SpaceX went public in June in the largest IPO in history. Netflix has been busy extending its reach into podcasts, games, and live TV. But by doing so, Wells Fargo analysts say the company has sacrificed what once made it great, original shows and movies. As a result, MarketWatch reports those analysts have downgraded shares of the streaming giant to the rough equivalent of a sell rating. Netflix's stock is down about 23% so far this year. Markets ended the week mixed, with the Dow down 95, NASDAQ up 104, the S&P closed up 13. Brennan Hazelton, WTOP News.
1: Thank you, Brennan. 641, calls for legislation to address AI are intensifying in Congress. Virginia Senator Mark Warner says lawmakers can't keep delaying any legislation to address pressing safety issues. WTOP's Mitchell Miller has Today on the Hill.
14: Senator Warner has been raising issues related to AI for several years now, and he says Congress needs to listen to the warnings from AI developers themselves.
15: I think it's absolutely critical that we put safety protocols in place that are not voluntary.
14: Warner says AI has wide-ranging implications, but he believes specific legislation is needed to create guardrails.
15: What I would hope is that if we could get an AI safety board, not dissimilar to what happens on cars or airplanes, we've got lots of safety institutions in our society.
14: No Nobel laureate Geoffrey Hinton, known as the godfather of AI, met with lawmakers this week. He later said he thinks Congress only has about a year to implement safeguards before AI is out of control. On Capitol Hill, Mitchell Miller, WTOP News.
3: It is 6:43 on WTOP. Fashionistas call it the revenge dress. It was that daring, off-the-shoulder black dress Princess Diana wore on the day her estranged husband, then Prince Charles, admitted in a famous interview that he had cheated on his wife. Well, now that famous dress is going up for auction, and it's expected to fetch up to $300,000. Diana wore the silk dress by the Greek designer back on June 29, 1994, at a gala at London's Serpentine Gallery. Images of her in the dress immediately shot around the world, and the Sun tabloid proclaimed on its front page the next day, "Revenge is chic." The revenge dress will be on display in London, Hong Kong, and Geneva, ahead of its sale in New York on December 9th.
1: We'll go back to Capitol Hill and WTOP's Mitchell Miller next as we talk about the ramping up of campaign season before the midterms. It's 6:43.
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3: It is 6:45. I'm Ann Kramer.
1: And I'm Sean Anderson. Thanks for being with us.
3: In Iowa today, Vice President J.D. Vance was campaigning for Republican candidates and touting the administration's policies, including what he says was stepped-up border enforcement.
21: 18 months ago, we inherited the worst border crisis in the history of the United States of America. But for 16 months straight, we have released approximately zero illegal aliens across that southern border.
3: Earlier this week, the vice president campaigned in the red state of Kansas, where GOP Senator Roger Marshall is in a surprisingly tough race with Democrat Adam Hamilton.
1: However, a prominent Republican candidate in Iowa was not at the rally today. That's Senate candidate Ashley Hinson. WTOP Capitol Hill correspondent Mitchell Miller joined us more to talk about the campaign season and a couple of other items.
14: It certainly made for a somewhat awkward moment for the vice president as he addressed a crowd in Council Bluffs.
21: Shout out to an amazing public servant. I know she couldn't be here today, but are we going to elect Ashley Hinson, the next United States Senator for the great state of Iowa?
14: The office of Congresswoman Hinson said she had previously scheduled an engagement and could not make it. That may be the case, but it's interesting. She was not at this big GOP rally for other candidates. She's in a tight race with Democrat Josh Turek, a state legislator. It's no secret that President Trump's approval ratings are near historic lows, and farmers have been hurt by tariffs and soaring diesel gas prices. Still, most farmers in Iowa remain reliably Republican voters, and Hinson does have a slight edge in the latest polling.
3: Mitch, a lot of Republican candidates, congressional candidates, have been waiting for money to funnel in from President Trump and his PAC to their campaigns, and that is starting to happen. So how much of a difference do you think that's going to make for their interest in their campaigns?
14: I think it could make a significant difference, since many of the Democratic Senate candidates had more cash on hand than Republicans over the past few months. But the president recently released $10 million in that Texas Senate race with Republican Ken Paxton and James Tallarico, and various compilations show that Republicans have reserved more than $100 million in ads for races across the country, including many of those battleground House races. They're also spending money in some reliably red districts, hoping to limit any wider political damage in the House. Democrats still remain favored to retake the House, but neither side clearly taking anything for granted.
1: Mitch, we've been reporting today that Virginia Governor Abigail Spanberger has announced some new limits on data centers. Just how much are data centers affecting these midterm elections?
14: We're seeing a lot more evidence that it's playing bigger roles in political races. We spoke this week about the legislation that passed the House on data centers. That was sponsored by Republican Gabe Evans, who's trying to get reelected, and Ohio Senator John Husted, who's been a big supporter of data centers, at least he was before he became the senator replacing J.D. Vance. We saw him try to get Evans' bill passed yesterday in the Senate without success. Also, a lot of Republicans are distancing themselves from the president's view that Congress should essentially keep its hands off of regulating AI.
3: Mitch, we have some breaking news on the war the president has waged against the media. He has decided to ban, he says, CNN, MS Now, and Politico from the White House. What are you hearing about this?
14: Right. I think we're still sorting it out. Clearly, those news outlets are actually still at the White House right now. And in fact, the president is holding an event on health care. It is not as if they have been suddenly kicked off the White House grounds. But we'll have to see how this unfolds. If he does actually ban them from physically covering the White House, I suspect that would probably lead to legal battles. That is what we saw with the Associated Press. You'll remember he tried to ban the AP reporter from being at the White House after a spat over whether or not to call the Gulf of Mexico the Gulf of America after he unilaterally renamed it. But this is certainly stepping up the fight against the media. And if he were to be successful in this, it really would be unprecedented. Of course, we've seen the at the Pentagon, Defense Secretary Pete Hegseth also banned reporters from physically going into the Pentagon in that case. So clearly the administration has its sights on the media.
1: That's WTOP Capitol Hill correspondent Mitchell Miller.
3: To the traffic center we go. We'll find out what's happening on the roads right now with Dave Dildine.
12: Going northbound on DC 295, it's a slow one from Pennsylvania Avenue southeast past Benning Road northeast. And the crash happened between Benning Road and Burroughs Avenue. And it's reported along the left side. Fire rescue units and DC police sent that way. So northbound, expect delays. On DC 295, southbound Friday traffic is always heavy. Going the other way toward the Sousa and 11th Street bridges. Inbound traffic on 395, pretty slow to cross the 14th Street bridge. Over in Maryland, slow but steadier on the outer loop Lanham to Greenbelt. The crash out of the way near the Baltimore-Washington Parkway. Some congestion near River Road. Interloop still slow in many sections of 495 near McLean, Bethesda, Silver Spring, and College Park. 95 southbound slowdowns in separate stretches near Columbia and Beltsville. 50 is good out to the Bay Bridge. 270 is cleared out. In Virginia, though, we've got work to do. Volume delays are persistent on 95 and the outer loop from Lorton and Newington to Springfield and from Van Dorn Street to the Woodrow Wilson Bridge. Southbound traffic is still slow from Lorton across the Occoquan Purple Heart Bridge. 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Dave Dildine, next traffic report in less than 10 minutes.
1: 2-7 News meteorologist Steve Rudin.
13: Mostly to partly cloudy skies this evening and into the overnight. Winds will gradually ease as drier air filters in from the north and west. Wake-up temperatures tomorrow morning, upper 50s to middle 60s. Mid-70s to around 80 tomorrow. Mix of sun and clouds. Shower chances are on the rise Sunday afternoon and evening. I'm 7 News senior meteorologist Steve Rudin in the Storm Alert Weather Center.
3: We have clouds, 78 in Columbia, 81 degrees right now in Alexandria. 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
1: It is one of the strangest pieces of Cold War history, a giant replica of Chinese Chairman Mao Zedong's left ear. In today's episode of Mad About Town, WTOP's Matt Koufax tells us the fascinating story of how this prop came to reside in Fauquier County.
23: It's an incredible piece of intelligence history.
24: Yeah.
23: A model of Mao Zedong's left ear.
25: You may recall Chairman Mao's ear was just one artifact I found during a recent adventure at Warrington's Cold War Museum. But it certainly caught my eye more than any other piece in the joint. Museum volunteer and Army veteran Michael Washville explained its fascinating historical purpose.
23: Back in the 1950s and 1960s, there is no digital photo recognition. You cannot do facial recognition. There's no computers to do that. This job has to be done by hand. This artifact was produced by the National Photo Interpretation Center, run by the CIA. They needed to identify whether Chairman Mao Zedong, when he was there at a public event in China, whether it was really Chairman Mao or one of his imposters.
25: During the Cold War, Mike told me, intelligence was everything. Keeping tabs and having the latest info on your enemies was just as important as any victory on a physical battlefield. So we got creative.
23: They realized everyone's ear is uniquely shaped, so the CIA analysts, the same people who would make a model of a new Russian submarine or a tank or some aircraft that they had a picture of, they made models of Mao's ear.
25: When a newspaper article would come out about the Chinese communist leader at an event, Mike told me,
23: they blow the picture up, they take rulers and calipers, they measure it, they compare it to the model to determine whether or not Chairman Mao was actually at that event.
25: If that's not wild enough, wait till you hear how the Cold War Museum actually got their hands on it.
1: And that's WTOP's Matt Koufax.
3: Time for sports on WTOP, powered by Maximus, moving people and technology forward. Frank is back with us as we're watching the Nationals.
24: Yeah, sorry I got you distracted a little bit. The Nationals, you know what? This is an amazing stat. Are you ready for this?
1: Yeah.
24: This is just the third Washington Nationals player, talking about Cade Cavalli, to sign a long-term contract extension since Steven Strasburg in 2019. So in 7 years, the Nationals have extended just three players.
1: Wow.
24: There you go. But Ted Lerner and friends open up the checkbook for Cade Cavalli, signs a four-year contract extension through the 2030 season. Club option for 2031, deals worth $47 million, but could grow to $70 million over five seasons if the Nats pick up the option. Cavalli this year, fantastic, 12-5, 3.12 ERA. Nats in St. Louis, and Cavalli's pitching tonight for the Nationals just after 8 o'clock. Commanders a couple days away from their big game at Big D, and a couple starters are not going to go for the Commanders. Tight end Chigga Okwonkwo and linebacker Frankie Louvu both out with injuries. Commanders 0-1, Cowboys same deal. Kickoff Sunday, 4:25 from Dallas, and the Ravens likely without star receiver Zay Flowers listed as doubtful for Sunday's game against the Saints. I'm Frank Hanrahan, WTOP Sports.
1: Thanks, Frank. It's 6:56.
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1: 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We've got Dave Dildine in the traffic center.
9: Top traffic issue in Maryland was a crash on the outer loop before the Baltimore-Washington Parkway. Anything that remains should be over on the shoulder. Top issue in Virginia, crash on DC 295 northbound north of Benning Road. And in Virginia, it's a new crash on I-66 eastbound between Fairfax County Parkway and 50. WTOP Traffic Center presented by Window Nation. 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I'm Dave Dildine. Next traffic report with Brian Albin in 10 minutes.
3: Weekend forecast from Steve Rudin.
13: Any lingering showers will draw to a close early this evening. Otherwise, partly cloudy skies overnight. Upper 50s to middle 60s by early tomorrow morning. Tomorrow's going to be an absolutely beautiful day. Low humidity, plenty of sunshine, 75 to 80 degrees, chance for rain Sunday, and looking at widespread showers Monday and Tuesday. I'm 7 News senior meteorologist Steve Rudin in the Storm Alert Weather Center.
1: We're at 81 degrees here in the nation's capital.
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1: Good evening. I'm Sean Anderson.
3: I'm Ann Kramer. Coming up,
1: a stunning local shakeup in law enforcement. Montgomery County's police chief has resigned.
3: Comes after the release of an inspector general's report. We will talk about it with WTOP's Kate Ryan.
10: A former neighbor of a missing boy now reacting to a recent hearing for the suspect accused of killing him in 1993. I'm Annalisa Gale.
11: From ABC News, I'm Dave Packer. President Trump says he's banning several major news outlets from the White House. ABC's Mary Bruce is there.
26: President Trump saying he's banning three major news organizations, CNN, MS Now, and Politico, from the White House because he doesn't like their coverage.
27: We are banning them, yes, we are, and there may be others to follow.
26: With Robert F. Kennedy Jr. standing silently behind him, the president also defending his threat to tear down the Kennedy Center.
11: Now, the White House Correspondents Association responding, saying freedom of the press, quote, does not depend on whether the president likes a news organization's coverage, agrees with its reporting, or approves of the questions its journalists ask. Adding, this is, quote, about the right of the American people to receive a full and independent account of activities, policies, and decisions of whoever occupies the nation's highest office. The president today signed a Russia sanctions bill championed by the late Senator Lindsey Graham into law. It expands sanctions, tariffs, and prohibitions on Russia in order to add pressure for Vladimir Putin to negotiate an end to the war in Ukraine. This as parliamentary elections are underway in Russia. An opposition group against the Ukraine war barred from running candidates. ABC's Patrick Reval.
0: It doesn't really matter because the Kremlin is aware that the polls show most Russians would prefer to see this war stop. But the election itself shows Putin is determined to keep going and far from being ready to end it. He's preparing to escalate it further, convinced that he is getting closer to winning it militarily.
11: The Iran war keeps pushing gasoline prices higher. National average now $4.47 per gallon, says Gas Buddy. R.H. Byrd Jr. runs a family farm in Harnett County, North Carolina.
12: The diesel cost, I mean, a road diesel I noticed was $6.19 or $6.20 yesterday or something like that. And a year ago, it was probably $2.75 cheaper than that.
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1: 7:02 on Friday, September 18th, 79 degrees, partly cloudy tonight, lows in the 50s, tomorrow comfortable, highs in the 70s. Good evening, I'm Nick Ionelli. We're learning more about what's behind a major shakeup in the Montgomery County Police Department. Police Chief Mark Yamada abruptly resigned today. A newly released Inspector General's report is shedding light on what may have prompted his sudden departure. WTOP's Kate Ryan is covering the story. She joined us to walk us through what happened with Yamada.
14: What was behind this is the Inspector General's report that found a couple of things. That number one, when he was asked about a county employee who happens to be a relative being selected to attend an out-of-town conference, he apparently, quote, was untruthful, is the language that she used. He also didn't account for 40 hours of leave. So he took time off, didn't put in for leave, but says he made up the hours by working other parts of the day at other times. None of these is illegal, per se. They are violations of county procedure and department procedure. The county inspector general then submitted this to the county executive's office to say, you tell me what you want to do with this. At that point, county executive Mark Elrich says he asked Yamada to resign. So we saw an abrupt resignation after nearly 40 years on the force.
1: So he was basically, according to this report, playing really fast and loose with his time off. Maybe accepting pay when he wasn't necessarily working. Is that the allegation?
14: Not necessarily. It's not putting in for the leave. He made up the time, but he didn't document that.
1: Okay, he needs to document it as police chief. All right.
14: Right.
1: So what has the reaction been within Montgomery County to this report?
14: The county executive says he's deeply disappointed. And what bothered him the most was what he said was Yamada's untruthfulness when he was confronted with this county employee who is also a relative being allowed to go on this work trip. So an honesty issue, an integrity issue there. County council member Will Jawando said the same thing. He was deeply disappointed by this and that a county leader of any department has to be held to very high standards. Jawando was quick to say that what was in the IG's report should not be a reflection of the men and women in the department and the work that they do every day.
1: This is pretty tough. This is a difficult situation here for the county and for Yamada because he's not being fired for doing something egregious or something very malicious or anything like that. This seems to be like a paperwork issue.
14: You're exactly right. When he was appointed, much was made of the fact that he is a native Montgomery Countyan, born and raised in the county, grew up in the department, if you will, almost 40 years on this police force, and is very well liked. The FOP, that's the Fraternal Order of Police, Lodge 35, wrote in a statement that it's been a pleasure working with him. An FOP is a union. They don't always like what chiefs do. The fact that they are disappointed to see him go and express that publicly speaks to how he was regarded, kind of as a cop's cop. So it's a very bitter pill for a lot of folks. He didn't follow the policies and procedures that are laid out in county code and in department code. The fact that he was allowed to resign versus being fired speaks to that as well, that this is kind of a technical issue. However, when you're talking about police department trust in public officials, integrity has to be key. And I think that's what some of the critics are saying, that that has to be at the top here.
1: So that's difficult. What happens next in the county? There's a big void here in the Montgomery County Police Department. Who steps in?
14: Right now, the assistant chief, Darren Frank, will be stepping in. And this is an interesting pick. Darren Frank is no stranger to the county department. Like Yamada, he has decades on the force. He's been in leadership positions for some time. So they're getting a steady hand at the tiller at this point. But you're right. This is kind of a flex point for the county. You've got a county executive's race coming up, and that speaks to why Juwando commented. He is the likely next county executive because he's the Democratic nominee for county executive, and that's part of the reason why that comment matters at this point in time. This is also a department, by the way, that is really struggling to fill positions. They have made police recruitment a priority in the department. They are just not getting the kind of response that they used to. There used to be a waiting list to get people into the Montgomery County Police Force. Now they really are having to go out and recruit hard.
2: That's WTOP's Kate Ryan. Hundreds of protesters are gathered around the Kennedy Center right now, opposing President Trump's leadership of the Performing Arts Center and his threats to demolish it. The group Hands Off the Arts is holding performances and speeches as participants form a human chain around the building. It's a big protest there. The president has said the Kennedy Center could be ripped down if his administration does not receive recognition for its work on the facility. A federal judge this week ordered the Kennedy Center to provide 30 days notice before any demolition or other major physical changes there. The prosecution and defense have arrested in D.C. Councilmember Trayon White's federal bribery trial. White is charged with one count of bribery, accused of accepting cash from a businessman in exchange for helping him secure D.C. government contracts. Closing arguments could begin as early as Tuesday. WTOP's Mike Murillo from the D.C. Federal Courthouse.
4: The defense says businessman Aliyu Kamara had given White cash campaign contributions before, but an IRS investigator found no record of those payments in White's filings. She also testified that by August of 2024, around the time of the alleged payments, White had a negative checking balance and just $9 in savings. Quelly Sneed, a D.C. agency director, testified White never told her she needed to support him to get his support, despite White telling Kamara that in an FBI recording. Then the defense called former D.C. Attorney General Carl Racine. Kamara testified that White told him Racine said to leave life deeds alone after a separate alleged bribe. Kamara says he paid White. White hasn't been charged in connection with that. Racine said, I have absolutely no recollection of that conversation. Prosecutors say they may call one more witness Tuesday before closing arguments. Jurors don't return until Tuesday, but Monday there will be a short hearing in the case, and it's unclear what that could bring. At D.C. District Court, Mike Murillo, WTOP News.
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2: Traffic and weather on WTOP. We have Brian Albin in the traffic center.
16: Hey, Nick, we're going to start things off in Virginia, where 66 eastbound, just after 286. We do have a crash that is blocking the right lane. Emergency personnel are on scene guiding you over to the left side. 95 southbound, you have your typical delays getting over the Occoquan. That is just volume related. Seeing some new delays forming 95 northbound through Lorton. Doesn't appear to be related to any crash activity at this time. The longest delays in Virginia remain getting to the Wilson Bridge on the outer loop of the Beltway. You're going to have patience for about a mile and a half or so as you get to the bridge. Once you get over the bridge, though, you should be good. Slow getting over both the 14th Street Bridge as well as the Roosevelt Bridge on 66 eastbound and 395 northbound. In the district, DC 295 northbound, it appears the crash has cleared. That was just after Benning Road. You still do have heavy southbound delays between Burroughs Avenue and East Capitol Street. And up into Maryland, a little bit slow right now. BW Parkway southbound between 198 and 197. No crash reported there. 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I'm Brian Albin, your next traffic report in less than 10 minutes.
2: Over to 7 News senior meteorologist Steve Rudin.
13: Clouds will continue to break as we move through the late evening and into the overnight. Temperatures will settle to the upper 50s to middle 60s by early tomorrow morning. Tomorrow is going to be absolutely beautiful. Mix of sun and clouds, low humidity, pleasant temperatures in the mid-70s to around 80. Winds will be from the northeast at just around 5 to 10 miles per hour. Sunday, winds will change direction more from the south and west. That means the stickiness factor factor returns briefly ahead of our next weathermaker. Upper 70s to middle 80s. A cold front will trigger showers as we move into the afternoon and evening, and showers will stick around for the forecast on Monday with highs around 75 degrees. Tuesday, not going to be very pretty at all with areas of rain, wind gusts upwards of 25 to 30 miles per hour, and highs only in the 60s. I'm 7 News senior meteorologist Steve Rudin in the Storm Alert Weather Center.
2: It's 79 degrees in Washington.
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17: Bethesda-based Lockheed Martin has presented Germany with its first F-35 fighter jet. It happened during a ceremony in Fort Worth, Texas, where the plane is made. Ready for the holidays? The Postal Service has released Winter Wreath, a new global forever stamp that can be used to mail a 1-ounce first-class letter internationally. Markets ended the week mixed, with the Dow down 95, NASDAQ up 104, the S&P closed up 13. Brennan Hazelton, WTOP News.
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21: ABC News, I'm Wayne Cabot. Banned from entering the White House, CNN, MS Now, and Politico, effective immediately, says President Trump, taking issue with their coverage and threatening other news organizations could be next. CNN denouncing the move, saying it stands behind its White House team and their fair and accurate reporting. As Trump's prescription drug price agreement takes shape, he says some vaccines will be next.
27: We'll take out certain vaccines that people are a little worried about.
21: Pennsylvania reporting 36 new cases since Wednesday of measles, hundreds in all, and now there are fears of exposure at Children's Hospital Philadelphia, including inside the neonatal intensive care unit. Campaigning for Republicans in Iowa, Vice President Vance said farmers are doing well because of exports under Trump. Didn't mention the tariffs or rising gas and diesel, saying the Republican candidate for Senate, Ashley Hinton, skipped the event. Diesel at $6.50 a gallon. This is ABC News.
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2: Good evening, I'm Nick Ionelli. Thanks so much for being with us tonight. The first week of testimony has wrapped up in the federal bribery trial of D.C. Councilmember Trayon White. Jurors have spent much of the week watching secretly recorded videos of White accepting thousands of dollars in cash from FBI informant Aliyu Kamara. Prosecutors say the money was bribes tied to White using his position to help Kamara's companies renew city contracts. The defense is focused heavily on Kamara's credibility, pointing to his own criminal history and his cooperation with the FBI in hopes of receiving a reduced sentence. The defense also called Kamara White's brother-in-law, though Kamara denies that they're related. White has pleaded not guilty and says he was set up. We talked more with Axios DC reporter Jeanette Dill.
23: The prosecution is trying very hard to impress upon the jury that Trayon White is displaying a pattern of asking in direct terms or in subtle language that he wants money, allegedly, and that their informant, Aliyu Kamara, an FBI informant who used to be a businessman, used to deal with Trayon White before cooperating with the government, that they allegedly had an ongoing relationship going back many years where Kamara would pay cash to Trayon White, and that Trayon White would allegedly, in 2024, in particular during this sting operation, agreed to help Kamara move his contracts along in district government. When Aliyu Kamara was having problems with his contracts for anti-violence work, Trayon White would agree to talk with key officials, take action. That is the allegation, the central allegation the prosecution is making, and they're trying to impress upon the jury with video, text messages, and repeated questioning of the witness.
2: And as the defense has cross-examined Kamara, there have been a few different items that have stood out here. They've pointed to some inconsistencies, and they've also talked about this idea of Kamara being Trayon White's brother-in-law. Kamara says they're not related, but the defense has talked about him as being like family. So has that been confusing at times for the jury?
23: It's been very bizarre. Sitting in the courtroom, I remember when defense attorney Gary Coleman went up there and in this grand unveil declared that actually Trayon White is the brother-in-law to Alu Kumar, that Trayon White's blood sister was Kamara's ex-wife. And this was sort of a big reveal, but Kamara walked in the courtroom a few days later and said, he is not my brother. He made that very clear from the beginning. He said that he hadn't heard about this until the trial. The FBI investigator said he hadn't heard about a relation either. So it hasn't been reconciled yet. This claim that they are brothers-in-law has not been really clarified. The defense attorney, Gary Coleman, still says that is true, and they are pointing to some kind of grand betrayal. Whether they're brothers-in-law or not, there is a betrayal element here. Alu Kumara knew Trayon White very well over the years. The prosecution would like to move away from this element of whether they're brothers-in-law. That just distracts from the prosecution's presentation to the jury.
3: Yeah, that is very odd. And as a juror, I would be confused. So we're talking about the defense arguing that this may have been some kind of a setup, or that it was entrapment, that Trayon White didn't come out and ask for money, but that he was lured into this situation. Is that essentially what you're seeing from the defense, that this was a case where he was coerced into being in the situation to accept money rather than coming out and asking for money?
23: That's basically what the defense is saying. They're saying a few other things too, like, for example, that this money was actually meant for Trayon White's political campaign, that in the past, Alu Kumara allegedly would give Trayon White money for his political campaign. They're arguing that this was not money that Trayon White accepted for official actions. The judge did admonish the defense attorney in terms of some of the language he used, like entrapment. They're trying to say that the FBI goaded Trayon White into the situation. What the FBI agent who led the case says is that they asked their star witness, Alu Kumara, to act natural, to not adhere to any script. In fact, they said they didn't give him any script or any real instructions other than continue that relationship that you've had with Trayon White, is what the government has said. I will just add, the sidebar to this is we're getting an unfiltered look at this council member through these FBI tapes that were recorded covertly. You have the council member talk about shootings in his neighborhood, about relationship issues, about all these other things that are sometimes played in the courtroom. When I talk to audience who are going to the courtroom to watch it, some of them believe this might help Trayon White, humanize him, make him more of a sympathetic figure. So that's going to be interesting, whether that actually might help Trayon or whether this is going to taint him in the eyes of jurors.
2: 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Over to Brian Albin in the traffic center.
16: In Maryland, it had appeared that the crash after Good Luck Road had cleared out of the left side of the roadway, but we're starting to see brake lights stack up once again in that area. Not sure if it is a new crash potentially, or if just some of that cleanup has gotten back out into the roadway and is taking lanes away again once again. But we are seeing a stack up really once you get past Route 50 on the outer loop of the Beltway near Good Luck Road. Elsewhere in Maryland, nothing too bad. Some minor volume delays. BW Parkway southbound between 198 and 197, as well as on the inner loop through Montgomery County. Into the district and DC 295 southbound. Still going to be slow between Burroughs Avenue Northeast and East Capitol Street. Once you get past East Capitol, should be good on your way down towards the 11th Street Bridge. Into Virginia, a little bit slow getting to the 14th Street Bridge on 395 northbound. That starts once you get towards the Crystal City area. Once you get over the Case Bridge, though, you are back up to speed. Still slow on the outer loop of the Beltway through Alexandria as you head down towards the Woodrow Wilson Bridge. No crash activity in that area at this time. 66 eastbound, the crash after the Fairfax County Parkway continues to block the right lane. At American Military University, families may qualify for reduced tuition, affordable higher education for military service members. 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I'm Brian Alpin. Your next traffic report in less than 10 minutes.
2: Over to the weekend forecast and 7 News senior meteorologist Steve Rudin.
13: Clouds will begin to break a little bit as we move through the evening and into the overnight, mostly to partly cloudy skies with wake-up temperatures tomorrow morning in the upper 50s to middle 60s. A mix of sun and clouds tomorrow. It's going to be a beautiful day, low humidity, 75 to 80 degrees. The stickiness factor begins to increase on Sunday ahead of our next weather maker. Highs upper 70s to middle 80s with wet weather chances on the rise during the afternoon and evening. Monday, cloudy skies with showers around 75 degrees. I'm 7 News senior meteorologist Steve Rudin in the Storm Alert Weather Center.
2: It is 78 degrees in the nation's capital. We're brought to you by Len the Plumber Heating and Air. Trusted same-day service 7 days a week. A man in Prince George's County charged in the killing of George Jr. Burdinsky waived his bond review hearing today and will remain held without bond. Burdinsky was 10 years old when he disappeared from his neighborhood in Brentwood 33 years ago. Yesterday, Prince George's County Police announced second-degree murder and rape charges against Joseph Lynch in the case. WTOP's Annalisa Gale was in the courtroom today.
5: I'm just so glad that, so thankful to the detectives that have worked so hard, the child that became a man that came forward.
7: Prince George's County Police say a now 47-year-old man who was 13 in 1993 when 10-year-old George Jr. Burdinsky disappeared told detectives Joseph Lynch ordered him to sexually assault Junior while the three were in a basement on Varnum Street. And during the assault, Junior was killed. The two then hit his body. Follett says she lived near both Lynch and Junior near Brentwood, an area where police discovered a pedophile ring in the 90s. Follett shed a few tears as she reflected on the recent findings.
5: All of these boys, that the pain they've suffered through their life, I just worry about them and wonder how life's been to them. All these kids that were abused, and it was a secret.
7: Annalisa Gale, WTOP News.
2: Concerns are growing across Fairfax County after several students were hit by cars near schools. A new report is showing just how often pedestrians and cyclists are coming dangerously close to being hit. Here's WTOP Scott Gelman.
8: From the start of 2025 through this past June, 129 near-miss reports were filed across Fairfax County. Many had something in common.
9: Most of these reports are on corridors that are 25 miles an hour and 35 miles an hour. And there's a correlation. Those roads are going to schools most times.
8: Kids were involved in more than half of the reported instances, and failing to yield was the most cited driver behavior.
9: The most strong comments are made from parents who are talking about having to pull back their children because the crosswalk is dangerous.
8: Mike Doyle is executive director of Northern Virginia Families for Safe Streets. The group is asking pedestrians to fill out a form if they're involved in a near miss. Now they're asking for change.
9: The county should be more aggressive in putting in permanent speed feedback signs.
8: Scott Gelman, WTOP News.
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2: Sports on WTOP brought to you by Amentum, delivering advanced solutions for space and defense. We've got Frank Hanrahan here tonight. What's going on, Frank?
0: It's good to be Cade Cavalli. He pitches tonight for the Nats, and he also just got a long-term contract extension since the Nats actually re-upped with him. 4-year contract extension through the 2030 season, club option for 2031. Deal's worth $47 million, but would grow to $70 million over 5 seasons if the Nats pick up that option. Cavalli's 12-5, 3.12 ERA. He'll get the ball tonight at St. Louis just after 8 o'clock. The agreement is the first extension for the Nationals, actually the third extension for the Nationals since they signed Steven Strasburg to that massive deal following the 2019 World Series. They would love to have that one back. Commanders won't have 2 starters for Sunday's game at Dallas. Tight end Chig Okonkwo and linebacker Frankie Louvu both out with injuries. Commanders need all the help they can get. 0-1, slight 3-point underdog at the 0-1 Cowboys Sunday, 4:25 from Big D. And there's a big college game tomorrow night, Nick. LSU and Coach Lane Kiffin going back up against his old team at Ole Miss. Ole Miss announced that the first 45,000 fans will receive a limited edition Ole Miss LED golf ball.
2: Oh, that is awesome.
0: Yeah, this is not going to end well. They are instructed, though, to not throw the golf balls at any player, coach, or media on the field, including Lane Kiffin.
2: I'm going to go out on a limb and say that maybe one or two of those is going to be thrown out on the field.
0: And they're going to stop the game and get, you know, reprimanded. Yeah, I mean, it's coming. I'm Frank Hanrahan, WTOP Sports.
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5: Traffic and weather on WTOP. We've got Brian Elvin in the traffic center.
6: And the top stories we're following for you on the roadways in Maryland, outer loop of the Beltway before you get to the BW Parkway. The crash activity still appears to be there, seeing those delays going all the way back until a little bit before you get to 450 on the outer loop of the Beltway into Maryland, Virginia, I should say. The crash on 66 eastbound after the Fairfax County Parkway has been closed. Cleared into the shoulder. Some minor delays might still be there in that area. 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There are thousands of kids waiting over a year for a sponsor. End their wait today. 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Text radio to 83393. I'm Brian Albin, your next traffic report in less than 10 minutes.
5: Partly cloudy tonight, lows in the 50s. Tomorrow sunny and comfortable with highs in the upper 70s.
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5: Good evening, I'm Nick Iannelli. Tariq King is our producer. It was a stunning local shakeup in law enforcement. Montgomery County's police chief has resigned after he was the subject of an inspector general's report. WTOP's Kate Ryan's been covering that story.
9: Montgomery County Police Chief Mark Yamada was cited in an inspector general's report for failing to put in for leave when he was not available for work on 5 days and denied selecting a county employed relative for a conference when asked about it during the IG's investigation. Montgomery County Executive Mark Elrich said that prompted him to ask for Yamada's resignation. County Councilmember Will Jawando said in a statement, without naming Yamada, that the former chief violated the county code and police department policy, and that the conduct in the report should not be allowed to reflect on the work of the men and women in the department. Jawando is the Democratic nominee for county executive. Kate Ryan, WTOP News.
5: Nobody really knows what's going to happen next with the Kennedy Center after its sudden closure this week. The center's board voted to close the main building, with the Trump administration saying there are safety concerns. The administration had previously proposed closing the Kennedy Center for 2 years for a renovation project that was blocked in federal court. Now fencing has been installed around the building. Right now there's a big protest happening there with hundreds of people speaking out and supporting the Kennedy Center. Here's ABC News Chief White House Correspondent Mary Bruce.
10: Growing concern about the future of the Kennedy Center after the president was seen through the window of Air Force One reviewing a large poster. Bolded prominently at the top appear to be the words Kennedy Center demolished. We asked the White House if the president intended for cameras to capture that moment. No response. But it came shortly after Trump told our Karen Travers that if his name doesn't go up on the building, he will tear the whole thing down.
11: For me to get involved and to take that on long term and to carry it or to raise money to carry it, I think that the Trump administration should certainly have recognition. Because frankly, if we don't do that, it's going to close. It'll end up being ripped down.
10: A federal judge now warning the administration they must give him 30 days notice of any major renovation to the Kennedy Center, including but not limited to any demolition. Trump insists he should be recognized for helping the institution financially. But Congress just gave the center $250 million for renovations, and the financial troubles only began after Trump tried to change the name, causing performers to cancel and ticket sales to plummet.
5: That's ABC News Chief White House Correspondent Mary Bruce. There is a new fight now over what should be built near the entrance to Arlington National Cemetery. President Trump is pushing for that

0: 50-foot triumphal arch at Memorial Circle. But D.C. preservationists and historians are offering a different alternative now. They say plans approved a century ago for there envisioned narrow columns framing the view between Arlington and the Lincoln Memorial. And they're asking the Trump administration to revive that original concept instead of building the arch. WTOP's Jimmy Alexander.
1: Two narrow columns are what D.C.'s Historic Preservation Office is asking the Trump administration to consider. At 166 feet tall and 300 feet apart, the columns would stand at Memorial Circle. The idea goes back to a 1924 design where the columns were originally intended to represent the North and the South, symbolizing reunification after the Civil War. In a letter to the National Park Service published by the Washington Post, senior historic preservation specialist Andrew Lewis lays out concerns about the proposed arch, writing that along with the Lincoln Memorial and Arlington House, the arch would alter sight lines to and from at least 40 other historic sites, including the Pentagon, U.S. Capitol, and National Cathedral. Lewis also points to the public response. Out of the roughly 11,000 comments submitted from D.C., about 93% were opposed to the arch. Jimmy Alexander, WTOP News.
0: Virginia Governor Abigail Spanberger is rolling out a new plan to rein in the rapid growth of data centers while putting new guardrails on the use of AI. That story from WTOP's Alan Etter.
2: She calls it the Data Center Accountability Framework, and it is the toughest set of regulations concerning data centers and the advancement of AI in the U.S. Five areas of concern regarding data centers: transparency, environmental safeguards, lowering energy costs, grid reliability, water protection, and local job creation. About transparency, the governor signed Executive Order 22, which bans non-disclosure agreements between data center companies and local communities to give residents a voice.
3: Day by day, community members are demanding action. And in fact, as we are putting in place and moving forward aggressively in our work with members of the General Assembly to put the highest standards in place.
2: An AI task force is now in place in Virginia to address the rapid intersection of artificial intelligence and infrastructure needs. Alan Etter, WTOP News.
0: Another red flag in the development of AI. A team of independent security researchers say they used Anthropic's Claude AI to gain access to an OpenAI's employees' ChatGPT account, exposing a potential path to that company's private software. ABC News correspondent Hannah Pittah.
4: It really is stunning, this revelation now, yet another one about the artificial intelligence industry. Researchers have reportedly used Anthropic's Claude software to hack rival company OpenAI. The researchers told the Wall Street Journal they gained access to an employee's ChatGPT account and read files containing company secrets. OpenAI claims it's now resolved the related security issues and thanked the researchers for contacting them. Meanwhile, Anthropic says its chatbot Claude is increasingly taking on the job of building its own replacement. Company says Claude is now leading more than a quarter of its AI research and development. That's up from virtually zero in January. Anthropic says humans are still supervising Claude's work and that it has automated monitors that flag suspicious activity to be reviewed by humans. This is all happening as warnings are issued by the CEOs of both Anthropic and OpenAI about potentially catastrophic consequences from the technology's rapid development. This latest hack piling onto the existing calls for regulation as fears grow that artificial intelligence will keep improving itself and make human control increasingly difficult or impossible.
0: That's ABC News correspondent Hannah Pittah. Many members of Congress continue raising red flags about artificial intelligence, and a leading voice on AI in the Senate says the need for action is imminent. WTOP's Mitchell Miller today on the Hill.
5: I think it is absolutely critical that Congress act with extraordinary speed to put these AI safety protocols in place.
6: Virginia Senator Mark Warner, who has a series of proposals related to AI, but he says the most immediate need is to establish mandatory guardrails for AI developers.
5: You don't want these AI companies taking over a hospital or a water system, or some even saying taking over the internet.
6: Warner suggests there could be an AI safety board that could do for artificial intelligence what agencies have done for other industries, such as aviation and automotive safety. Bipartisan AI legislation is starting to come together in the House, but House lawmakers are now on break until after the midterm elections in November. On Capitol Hill, Mitchell Miller, WTOP News.
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0: Traffic and weather on WTOP. Brian Elbins in the traffic center.
11: And on the outer loop of the Beltway in Maryland, it appears that the crash on your way up to the BW Parkway has now been cleared, and we're starting to see volume move better through the area of Good Luck Road. So hopefully those delays that had built up will be gone within maybe the next 10, 15 minutes or so. Getting into Maryland on the Beltway from Virginia, a little bit difficult both directions. Outer loop headed out towards the Woodrow Wilson Bridge. You're going to be slow for a good mile and a half or so. And then on the inner loop, as you head up to the American Legion Bridge, things slow down as you head up towards Old Georgetown Road. No crashes being reported, though, in either area. In Virginia, outside of the Beltway, 95 southbound slows down in your usual spots, getting over the Occoquan. Northbound direction, a little bit slow through Dale City and Potomac Mills on your way up to the Occoquan as well. 66 moving well in both directions at this time. 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I'm Brian Albin, your next traffic report in less than 10 minutes.
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12: A quiet weather pattern overnight and into the day tomorrow, ahead of our next weather maker on Sunday. Mostly to partly cloudy skies overnight, upper 50s to middle 60s by early tomorrow morning. Tomorrow, great weather, 75 to 80, partly sunny skies. Humidity levels will be on the increase for Sunday. A chance for wet weather later in the afternoon and into the evening, with highs upper 70s to middle 80s. Clouds with on and off showers on Monday around 75, and areas of rain on Tuesday, and windy. Temperatures only in the 60s. I'm 7 News senior meteorologist Steve Rudin in the First Alert Weather Center.
0: Temperatures in the mid to upper 70s right now. Pretty warm this evening, 78 degrees outside WTOP studios. Money News with Brennan Hazelton.
13: A new more than 400-unit high-rise in downtown Bethesda might finally be built after all. The Washington Business Journal reports a Virginia developer is reviving the residential project at Wisconsin and Woodmont Avenues, more than 7 years after the county planning board gave it the green light. Nearly $1 billion will be the payday for SpaceX as NASA reveals it's awarded the company 3 more missions. After a bit of a comeback, markets end the week mixed, with the Dow down 95, NASDAQ up 104, S&P gained 13. Brennan Hazelton, WTOP News.
0: D.C. police are looking into 2 cases of possible misuse involving the department's Flock license plate reader technology. Interim Police Chief Jeff Carroll disclosed the investigations in response to questions from D.C. Councilmember Brooke Pinto. Those Flock cameras capture license plate data and other vehicle information. WTOP's Jose Omana.
14: In a letter to D.C. Councilmember Brooke Pinto, Interim Police Chief Jeffrey Carroll says the department has identified 2 cases of potential misuse of its Flock cameras. The department's Internal Affairs Division is investigating the cases. The letter does not identify any officers or the type of misuse. Flock offers cameras that can take high-resolution images and record features such as a car's license plates and its make and model. Carroll says the department only uses Flock's search tool and its nationwide hot list, which uses information from the National Crime Information Center. An audit on D.C. police's use of Flock cameras will be available later this year. Jose Omana, WTOP News.
15: ABC News, I'm Dave Packer. President Trump says he's banning three major news organizations, CNN, MS Now, and Politico, from the White House because he doesn't like their coverage.
16: We are banning them, yes, we are, and there may be others to follow.
15: White House Correspondents Association responding, saying freedom of the press, quote, does not depend on whether the president likes a news organization's coverage, agrees with its reporting, or approves of the questions its journalists ask. The president today signed a Russia sanctions bill championed by the late Senator Lindsey Graham into law. It expands sanctions, tariffs, and prohibitions on Russia in order to add pressure for Vladimir Putin to negotiate an end to the war in Ukraine. Russia is holding its parliamentary elections through the weekend. Opposition groups that have been vocal against the war in Ukraine have been barred from running candidates. The Iran war keeps pushing gasoline prices higher. The national average now $4.47 per gallon, that according to Gas Buddy. This is ABC News.
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28: We do have a number of other matchups for the general election all set up here. And we do have a couple big ones to talk about.
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0: It's 7:46. I'm Nick Iannelli. Good to have you with us tonight. Gas and diesel prices continue to climb. Energy analysts warn drivers could face even higher costs soon. Energy analysts are blaming the ongoing overseas conflicts, disruptions to oil supplies, and reduced refining capacity. News Nation correspondent Alicia Nieves takes a closer look.
29: It's a continued sticker shock that's been going on for months for a lot of Americans. We're at right now $4.53 is the price for just regular unleaded. That goes up higher if you've got premium gas that you have to put in your car. But it's something that's really eating at the wallets of many Americans. Most energy experts say that we'll likely hit a new high soon, just given the current state of things in the Middle East. And that's been the biggest pricing pressure at the pump. If you're someone that has to fuel up with diesel, the sticker shock gets even bigger for you. You're talking about national average sitting at $6 and around 45 cents. That's around double of what we saw a year ago. And it's really impacting certain sectors of the economy. You're talking about farmers. They're now hit with a $10 billion additional fuel cost this year. Truckers, they're paying hundreds of dollars more each time they fill up their tanks. Some truckers, they're running it like an individual business. they're having to take out loans just to afford filling up their trucks. From $600 to $700, some truckers are paying $1,000, and this added fuel cost for truckers, for farmers, that's something that trickles down, making the pricing pressures go beyond the pump, but to the grocery store and really to any goods that have to be shipped. Not to mention, we're just a few months away from winter season, and those gas and oil prices could impact those winter electric bills.
0: That is reporter Alicia Nieves with News Nation. It's 7:48. We've got traffic and weather on WTOP. Brian Elbins in the traffic center.
11: And we're going to start things off in Virginia, where the longest delays continue to be on the outer loop of the Beltway headed out to the Woodrow Wilson Bridge. No crash activity being reported, but it has been slow getting out to the bridge for the majority of the late afternoon, early evening. It is also a little bit slow getting to the 14th Street Bridge on 395 northbound. Once you get over the Case Bridge, you should be able to get back up to speed. In the district, DC 295 southbound, decent amount of volume between Burroughs Avenue and East Capitol Street. Once you're past that, should be able to get down to the 11th Street Bridge without much of a problem. Up into Maryland, BW Parkway northbound, on and off the brakes between 193 and 197. Otherwise, you're looking good on 270, 95, and Route 50 in all directions. For victims of drunk and drug driving, your grief is unique, but you are not alone. 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I'm Brian Albin, your next traffic report in less than 10 minutes.
0: Over to 7 News senior meteorologist Steve Rudin.
12: Mostly to partly cloudy skies this evening. Any lingering showers will quickly draw to a close. Otherwise, partly cloudy overnight, upper 50s to middle 60s. Tomorrow is going to be beautiful, 75 to 80 degrees under partly sunny skies. Humidity levels will increase for the day on Sunday ahead of our next weather maker with a chance for showers, upper 70s to middle 80s. I'm 7 News senior meteorologist Steve Rudin in the Storm Alert Weather Center.
0: Mid to upper 70s tonight. It's 77 degrees in the nation's capital. 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
0: 7:54, a new career move for a legendary investor.
10: Warren Buffett is taking on a new role as chairman emeritus of Berkshire Hathaway after serving as chairman since 1970. His son Howard will become the company's new chairman as part of a long-planned succession. The 96-year-old, known to many financial market followers as the Oracle of Omaha, will remain a director. Buffett says he's confident with CEO Greg Abel and his son Howard as they lead Berkshire Hathaway. In a letter to shareholders, Buffett said he still has the best job in the world and that he's never felt better about what comes next. I'm Marcela Sanchez.
0: Sports on WTOP, powered by Maximus, moving people and technology forward. All right, Frank Hanrahan, what's going on tonight?
13: Well, we got the Nats taking on St. Louis, and their starting pitcher, Cade Cavalli, just got a long-term contract extension from the club, something the Nats usually do not do. They let their players go away and sign bigger deals elsewhere, but not the case for Cavalli. Gets a four-year contract extension, runs through the 2030 season, club option for 2031, so the deal's worth about $47 million, but could grow to $70 million over five seasons if the Nats pick up that option. Cavalli this year 12-5, 3.12 ERA. The agreement is the first full extension and long-term deal completed by new team president Paul Toboni.
14: We want to take chances on players that are not only great performers, but who fit the culture that we're trying to create here. And Cade is exactly that person. He fits that to a T.
13: Of course, I get an email while I was playing that soundbite. That never happens, does it?
0: I heard it.
13: He did. Never happens. Nats in St. Louis tonight. Cavalli pitching for D.C. O's trail the Brew Crew 3-0, top three at Oriole Park. The Commanders getting ready for the Dallas Cowboys some Sunday. That's on the road. Tight end Chigakwonkwo and linebacker Frankie Louvu, both starters for the Commanders, both out with injuries. Commanders 0-1. So are the Cowboys. Commanders a slight 3-point underdog in that contest. I'm Frank Hanrahan, WTOP Sports.
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0: 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Brian Elbins in the traffic center.
11: The top things we're following for you on the roadways. Inner loop of the Beltway after the Dulles Toll Road. We have a crash blocking the left side. Looks like you're getting by single file to the right. Elsewhere, at the Point of Rocks Bridge, traffic is alternating due to a work zone. So northbound and southbound directions alternating to get over. The WTOP Traffic Center is presented by Window Nation. 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I'm Brian Albin, your next traffic report in 10 minutes.
0: Over to the forecast and 7 News senior meteorologist Steve Rudin.
12: Temperatures will hold in the 70s, moving through the evening with partly cloudy skies overnight. Tomorrow, a cool start, upper 50s to middle 60s. Not going to stay there very long. Mix of sun and clouds, 75 to 80 degrees for your temperature range. Upper 70s to middle 80s on Sunday. It's also going to feel more sticky with increasing wet weather chances. I'm 7 News senior meteorologist Steve Rudin in the Storm Alert Weather Center.
0: Temperatures in the 70s tonight at 77 degrees. In the nation's capital.
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0: Good evening, I'm Nick Iannelli. Coming up, hundreds have gathered outside the Kennedy Center for a protest tonight.
18: What's behind the Montgomery County Police Chief's resignation becomes clearer. I'm Kate Ryan.
19: Trayon White's federal bribery trial moves one step closer to closing arguments. I'm Mike Murillo.
0: Good evening, it's 8 o'clock. I'm Nick Iannelli.
20: From ABC News, I'm Dave Packer. Big protest tonight at the Kennedy Center. Several hundred there creating a human chain outside the building, demanding President Trump be removed as chairman.
21: But you can either join hands now or join hands as you get around the Kennedy Center, but we're going to show that we are here to protect this space.
20: Trump installed himself as chairman of the Kennedy Center last year. Now he's talking about demolishing it if his name is not put on the building. He doesn't like their coverage. That's why President Trump says he's banning CNN, MS Now, and Politico from the White House.
22: It's really just cumulative stories over the last 2 years. You get sick of it.
20: The White House Correspondents Association response, quote, "The Constitution protects the freedom of press from government interference, and that protection does not depend on whether the president likes a news organization's coverage, agrees with its reporting, or approves of the questions its journalists ask." Cuba in the dark, a total blackout on the island today, says the energy ministry there, which says by dusk, power was restored to 5% of Havana. There have been a number of island-wide blackouts this year. And San Francisco. Thousands of security guards on strike. The workers are on the front lines at some of the nation's most profitable tech firms and luxury businesses. And they say they're struggling to pay for basic necessities. The so-called holdout juror in the Lindsey Clancy case breaking his silence. More from ABC's Peter Haralambos.
23: He's insisting he had no doubts. He said that he was being spoken over by these other jurors, that they were putting words in his mouth effectively. And that at the end of the day, when he reviewed all the evidence in the case, when he reviewed the testimony, he believed that there was ample evidence to prove that she planned this out and that she knew what she was doing. This is, again, the first time we're hearing from him through his lawyer.
20: Clancy's trial was deemed a mistrial. The Iran war keeps pushing gas prices higher. National average now $4.47 a gallon, says Gas Buddy. 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
0: It's 8:02 on Friday, September 18th, 77 degrees, partly cloudy tonight, lows in the 50s. Tomorrow should be really nice, comfortable, highs in the 70s. Good evening, I'm Nick Iannelli. We have developing news outside the Kennedy Center.
21: Or bankrupt before he put his hands on it.
0: It is a big crowd there. Hundreds are gathered outside the Kennedy Center opposing President Trump's leadership of the performing arts venue and his threats to demolish it recently. The group Hands Off the Arts is holding performances and speeches, and people are forming a human chain around the building. The president has said the Kennedy Center could be, quote, ripped down if his administration does not receive recognition for its work on the facility. A federal judge this week ordered the Kennedy Center to provide 30 days notice before any demolition or other major physical changes. There was a truly stunning local shakeup in law enforcement today as Montgomery County's police chief abruptly resigned because of what happened with an inspector general's report. WTOP's Kate Ryan.
18: According to Montgomery County executive